0: Retired after 12 seasons, and the Browns say they're not likely to name a starting quarterback this week after minicamp ends, Deshaun Watson or Shedeur Sanders. The Bengals restructured the contract to quarterback Joe Burrow, freeing up cap space. Cincinnati had acquired defensive tackle Dexter Lawrence this offseason. Ravens defensive end Calais Campbell says this season will likely be his last, his 19th in the NFL. The former Arizona Cardinal turns 40 in December. Serena Williams won her first-round doubles match in London after 4 years off. And in baseball, Paul Skenes and the Pirates lead the Dodgers 2-1 in the bottom of the fifth inning. I'm Steve DeSager.
1: They're bringing the love.
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3: Hey! Tuesday! You gloating there?
2: I'm not gloating. What am I gloating for?
3: Hey, hop along Dickie here is gloating.
2: Woo-wee!
3: You know, San Antonio Rich.
2: What's up, bud?
3: Hey, hope you had a great Rich Monday night, a Spurs sort of Monday night.
2: Yeah.
3: Hey, they played big. They played aggressive. And I use aggressive in air quotes aggressive. It's a little overboard, but you got to do what you got to do, man.
2: Hey,
3: I'm not hating. I'm just stating. That was aggressive, but it worked.
2: A lot to get to on today's show. We're going to have a lot of fun today at Tuesday, Covino and Rich. Bringing the fun, C and R.
3: Let's rock out.
2: And Danny G, super producing.
3: Let's enjoy some tacos on this Tuesday. We got Dan Beyer on the updates. It's good to see Sam back.
7: I'm back for the tacos.
3: Sam is here.
2: I had some premature tacos. I had tacos last night while I watched the second half of game three.
3: I was at my kid's baseball game, like I said, yesterday. And just like I said,
8: where'd you go to Ojos Locos?
2: We went to a place in Thousand Oaks, sort of in Danny G's neck of the woods.
8: Oh, okay.
2: And had some tacos and watched
3: the
2: Spurs.
3: So you went to like swanky Mexican place.
9: Yeah, where'd you go? Los Acaves?
3: Yeah.
2: I went to Swank.
3: I'll tell you where I went. I'll give it a shout out. It was good, Danny G. It's in that that big mall area. What is that?
8: By Lazy Dog.
9: That narrows it down.
3: Yeah. Well, anyway, we're Covino and Rich on Fox Sports Radio, live from the Fox Sports Radio studios.
7: Plata Cocina.
3: Oh, Plata yeah. Cocina.
7: Plata Cocina.
3: Ooh. Ay, Dios mío. So anyway, enjoy your tacos on this Tuesday, and we hope you enjoy the show. We're going to play Last One Standing. It's the game that's sweeping the nation. Forget about the NBA Finals. Forget about the Stanley Cup Final tonight. Last One Standing,
2: well,
3: bro.
2: I want to applaud you for being smart.
3: Your chance to win some prizes. Why do you say that?
2: Because you were so Knicks, bro. And I so badly was like, Covino, tacos, a coffee, $100, $1,000.
3: The Knicks, just because the Spurs took a game, doesn't mean I don't think the Knicks are going to win.
2: No, but you were like, no, bro, game three at the Garden.
3: I do believe whoever wins next game wins. Because I think that's the momentum shifter.
2: As Stallone and Canelo Alvarez would say. Be bolder.
3: Yeah, but I don't gamble. I'm not a big gambling guy. Yeah. If I'm at a game or if I'm going to a fight and I want to throw a few bucks on it, I'll do it in the moment. But like just for the action, I'm telling you, you know, I feel like it's desensitized a lot of people.
2: Are you not using code CR show? Come on, bro.
3: It's not that. It's like, you know, you watch too much porn, right? Whoa. Then the regular thing isn't enough for you. You got all this action all the time in the world of gambling. The regular thing isn't good enough for you. And I'll tell you what, the regular thing is good enough for me.
2: So what you're saying is you like just laying there.
3: I like the game. I don't need all the extra action. Okay. I'm not desensitized like you. Right. Like sitting there, like if you need more than what you saw last night, there's a problem. I'm not saying there's anything wrong with some action here and there, but if you need that extra something, there's something going on with you. It's the NBA Finals. They're at the Garden. People are going wild, but you need more.
9: You want the biggest gamble of them all? Wear a Spurs jersey outside of Madison Square Garden.
3: By the way, that goes with another theme.
2: More.
3: What happened to class?
2: What happened
3: to class?
2: Let me take a deep breath and start today's fun Covino and Rich show with one simple statement. It has begun.
3: It has begun.
9: one.
3: Get out of my face. You had a lucky guess yesterday.
9: Yeah, Mr. Flip Flopper.
2: No, listen, I said.
3: Now you're wearing a 20, I'm sorry, was that a 40 gallon hat like you're from Texas?
2: Wagga wagga. It has begun. I said yesterday, watch. Tonight is the Knicks collapse. Knicks fans are Mets fans and Jets fans, and there's just not. Like, New York City got too cocky too quick, and I said, watch.
3: No, the city, watch. Not the team.
2: Watch.
3: They came out flat. None of the outside influences has anything to do with the outcome. I don't think the officiating did. I don't think Trump did. I don't think the expensive ticket prices did. I don't think the hooligan fans outside did. Nothing had anything to do with the outcome other than Karl-Anthony Towns played flat and lazy.
2: But you keep saying flat. Obviously, you didn't see halftime.
3: Bridges didn't play the same way. They didn't move the ball around enough, and the Spurs came out aggressive, like overly aggressive. I don't know if they can get away with that again at the Garden. But it worked. So again, like I said, props to them. They got a game, but none of the things that you said yesterday played a factor in what happened. I don't think they heard the noise. I don't think they were worried about Trump being there. I don't think the Knicks worried that Derek Jeter was front row. It wasn't the noise. They just didn't play as good as the Spurs did yesterday. Period. It's simple.
2: Keep saying flat. Clearly you didn't see the halftime show.
4: We've been competing with Cardi B here. We lost. Hey, I don't know if those B's. That might be Cardi B's.
2: Those are Cardi B's. Nothing flat about last night. And you know what?
3: Charles Barkley, you're crazy.
2: You're saying all those things are not a distraction. And
3: Knicks are used to that.
9: Chuck stooped down low to CNR type humor.
3: Yeah, I know. Barkley must be listening to too much CNR.
2: That is a dumb joke we would make.
3: No, it was funny. It went virals everywhere.
2: Well, when I say the Knicks collapse, it has begun. It's just because games 1 and 2 were so close. So when people were saying things like, oh, a sweep or a gentleman's sweep, my first instinct was there were many Spurs stars playing under their level. And they lost game 2 on a missed Wemby open shot.
3: I'm surprised.
2: And game 1 was a game they were winning until the last 2 minutes of the game. So to make it seem like, oh, they're just being outclassed, games 1 and 2 were both very close. Game 3 was close.
3: It's 115-111.
2: No, this is a series where no one's running away with any game. So when anyone was saying gentlemen sweep or sweep, that's why I said not so fast.
3: And I'll say it again. I don't take back what I said. I was wrong. I don't care. I thought it was impossible for the Knicks to lose that game. The first game at the Garden, the energy, the excitement, the build up. I thought no way could they lose this game. I never really thought that the Spurs weren't going to win a game. I just didn't think they were going to win yesterday's game. But I did think, man, if the Knicks won yesterday, they could potentially sweep. But the Spurs took one. Look, they played dirty. I don't care how you swing it. They played dirty last night.
2: Oh, how they swing it? Wemby swinging Brunson to the floor.
3: I'm just saying, I don't care how you swing it, how the news swings it, how the refs swing it. I don't see that happening again because there's too much attention brought to it now. There's no way Wemby's going to get away with what he got away with last time. In fact, his teammates know it. Brunson said, hey, you saw what happened out there. Stephon Marbury was talking about it. If you missed it, here's what Stephon Marbury had to say about Wemby playing overly aggressive, mushing Jalen Brunson, bro. That was a technical. Take a listen.
6: Wemby is an international player. Okay, they play dirty overseas, just so you know. Ooh. Now, if I'm watching film and I see Wemby throw somebody on my team, the next game, I'm going to pop him in his rib cage so hard with my elbow, okay? So next game, I guarantee you, after y'all watch that film, what he did to Jalen Brunson, you better know that whenever he get on a basketball court, you better put that knife in his neck.
3: Oh, right? In his neck, he says. Ooh. Those are fighting words, bro. But don't think that, they haven't seen the tape. Don't think that the Knicks aren't going to make it even in their own way, because they're going to. And don't think I'm mad at Wemby either. It's the NBA Finals. It's for all the Tostitos, and they got to do what they have to do to set the tone, and I respect the aggressiveness, but I don't think he's going to get away with that again, man. But they took a game, and good for them. Like we said yesterday, I didn't see it happening, but it happened, and it makes it more juicy. It makes it more interesting. Props. But I saw stat, Rich.
2: Oh, by the way, really not as juicy as the tacos I had while I watched.
3: Not as juicy as those Cardi D's. But hold on. I saw a stat that was baffling to me. Danny G, I think you may have sent it to me. I'm not sure. But Carl Anthony Towns, who's been great this whole series, we thought it was Wemby that was getting gassed or the Spurs that looked gassed at the end. I'll tell you what, Castle didn't look gassed at the end. He came through big in the end, and he pushed that forward. So big game from Castle, big game from Wemby. Spurs look tight.
10: Hey, youngest guy to hit a 30 spot since Magic Johnson
3: that
10: in 1980.
3: Three, those foul shots, they came through big, right? But, dude, Carl Anthony Towns has 0.0 points in the fourth quarter. That can't happen, bro. Can't happen. So when you got Towns and Bridges not playing up to their abilities, when you got Brunson being pushed around and they're not moving the ball around like they were in the first few games, they're not going to win. So they're going to have to switch that up. They're not going to play the same game again in game four. We'll see what happens. But if you listen to what Rich says, this is the beginning of the collapse. The collapse has begun, is what you said.
10: Can I disagree? Can I give you guys... Listen, and I'm entitled to say this more than anyone.
3: I'll tell you what, if anyone ruined the game last night, it wasn't Trump. It was DJ Khaled. I'm just saying. Go ahead, continue.
10: I'm entitled to say this more than anyone, being that I'm the only one in this room that was born in New York and lived most of my life in New York.
3: That's why you should be embarrassed to be all excited about them collapsing.
10: You're like fake New York. You're New Jersey.
3: You know what? You say fake New York? I'm more New York than you. I'm rooting for the Knicks.
10: All right, listen.
3: I don't turn my back because I have money on the team or
10: your
3: whatever.
10: Your Jersey, Danny's Southern and Northern California, Dan Byers Midwest, now LA, Iowa Sam's, wherever the wind blows.
11: I'm Midwest.
10: Big Apple Sam, Philly Sam, Iowa Sam, Dan Byers, take your pick, right? I mean,
11: it's all over the map with this guy, I'm telling you.
10: I mean, I grew up in New York, and I know what New Yorkers are made of. I know the cloth they are cut from. I know New York. I'm the only one here that lived in New York City. I'm telling you.
3: Oh, you're so New York.
10: The fan base is starting to unravel. It's a fan base that is so thirsty.
3: That has nothing to do with the team.
10: Hold on.
3: They're
10: punching Spurs fans.
3: I agree with that.
10: It's gross. They had this 2-0 lead. They were so confident. Last night was the beginning of the unravel.
3: That's
10: it's like
3: fine.
10: A, it's
3: That's
10: like a
3: the
10: crazy,
3: fans.
10: It's like a crazy volatile girlfriend. Like, you
3: what
10: just push the wrong button.
3: What does that have to do with the Knicks and what they're doing on the court? Nothing. Diddly squat. These are two separate stories.
10: So are
3: the fans collapsing? Are the fans unraveling? Yes. And it's unnecessary. There's no excuse for it. It's gross.
10: I'm just saying it's all going to be getting in the heads of people. And let me finish.
3: What does that do with the Jalen Brunson story?
10: There's images in New York sports history that'll live forever. I'll give you three. Mark Sanchez butt fumble. Carlos Beltran looking at strike three for my 06 Mets. Unfortunately for you, Mo Rivera giving up like his one and only blown save probably ever in the playoffs to Gonzo when the Diamondbacks won the World Series. And if the Spurs do come back and win this series,
3: what about Ewing missing that little finger roll?
10: Yeah, that's one of them. But I think
3: I would put that over your goofy Mets one.
10: I think what you're going to see is that image of Wemby pushing Brunson to the ground is like the beginning of like, momentum shift.
3: I think props to Brunson for not losing his cool and not taking that bait. They will get it back. I think that was a dirty play. I think they got lucky to get away with it. They're not going to get away with it again, period. But again, I'm not talking out of both sides of my mouth. I like aggression. We like the battle. We like seeing them go at it. But I don't think they could do that two games in a row to the Knicks. And not to mention, and again, not making excuses, because even Shaq said it, right? Stop making excuses. Phil Jackson told me stop making excuses. We don't make excuses in the NBA Finals. The Spurs got all the calls. They were taking all the foul shots. The Knicks took, what, eight? They took none.
10: Okay.
3: At the end, it was so many calls for the Spurs, none for the Knicks. That's not an excuse. It's a fact. So the collapse has begun is what Rich is saying. I think it's too soon to say that. I think what the fans are doing outside is no reflection on what the team is doing. The team lost by 4 points.
10: Hey, Knicks, you could very well go on and gentlemen sweep this thing. But my instinct, which oftentimes is wrong, is that last night was step one, which is usually cut a hole in the box.
3: I thought it was, we could have lots of fun.
10: Step two, it is me and you. I think
3: step three.
10: It's just you and me. I think step one was obviously getting back in the series 2-1.
3: Props.
10: But if they win tomorrow night, and again, this is all speculation and fun, and that's really the fun of the NBA Finals because it is wildly competitive. All these games, you can't say it about any game we watch in the conference finals or even the round before that where every game was something going in the fourth quarter with something on the line. The other series, they were back and forth, but they were usually, remember, they were usually more blowouts.
3: Yeah.
10: All three games could have gone either way. Wemby hits that shot. You know, last night, a couple things go different. It's a great series.
3: Yeah, but the Spurs played tough. They played really good. If anything, I think that Wemby highlight takes away from how good they played. It was a great comeback game for Wemby. Like I said, Castle really came back strong. I think he had 18 points at the half, right? He hasn't even had 18 points in the first two games. And he delivered big time, bigly. The other side stories, though, are just side stories. Like the fans. Gross, bro. I will never defend the behavior of the New York fans and how weak and classless that looks. Like, be better than that. I'll never defend DJ Khaled sitting out there, again, looking at his phone the whole time, rubbing it in the faces of people that would kill and die for those seats.
12: Another
3: and
12: one.
3: And he's sitting there looking another at his one. Phone. Look, I got nothing another against DJ one. Khaled. I think he brings another, good vibes, another, but what he did was an absolute trash move.
10: Another text message, Sam.
12: Another one.
3: Trash move. Another if you don't know one. That another story, one. The entire another time one. He's there courtside looking at his phone with his painted hairline on, looking at his phone while people are thinking, I would have done anything for those seats. So many people overpaid for their seats for this guy to sit there to troll. What was he trolling America? I think that's what he was doing, no? What was he doing? Playing Candy Crush? What was another he doing?
9: One. It felt like that. And there were some diehard Knicks fans that did get inside, and their comments afterwards was that the vibe just felt off inside the building because of how many fake fans were in there.
3: Yeah, that could happen.
10: I have a question.
3: I could see that. I could see that being true.
10: How will you feel? And I'm not talking to you. You're not like a diehard Knicks fan. I'm saying, how would you feel?
3: I'm not, but I'm invested in this finals for sure.
10: Come Wednesday.
3: Yeah.
10: Where the Knicks are only favored by 1 or 1.5 in some places. Let's say the Spurs even this up.
3: Mm-hmm.
10: And now you're looking at...
3: Now we got momentum
10: no, but
3: Spurs.
10: But now you're looking at a... At this point, it becomes a best of three.
3: Mm-hmm.
10: San Antonio, New York, San Antonio. Home, away, home. It is confidence all gone if they drop 2 at the Garden?
3: It's not good. Yeah, I don't think it improves our confidence. Your thoughts on this and the key factor here... Is Rich saying the collapse has begun? I'm saying let's not get crazy and carried away. I thought the Spurs would win at least one game.
10: Now, for the team, I'm saying that. I think the fans are letting their mojo have nothing to do with what's going on with the team.
13: They're about to start spiraling. Mental crisis.
10: There's a tone in the city.
3: The fans are spiraling because they weren't allowed to party because Trump was there. That does suck. That sucked for the fans.
13: I paid $10,000 for this.
3: Yeah, I don't think that affected the team in any way.
10: You see that tickets for game 4, now that it can't be a clincher, have dropped to a measly $4,000 a ticket?
3: Yeah. Still like way expensive.
13: Get some real fans in the stands.
3: But yeah. It was fun to watch, man. It was a battle for sure, and the Spurs did what they had to do, and they played aggressive. Some could say dirty. Some could say aggressive. Your thoughts at 877-99 on Fox. Game 3 goes to the Spurs, 115-111. And you reaped all the benefits.
10: Yeah, listen.
3: Any other observations?
10: Fans unraveling.
3: Celebrities were out, man.
10: Fans unraveling. I know you say that has nothing to do with the team, but I think the fan base and the team itself, if they do happen to lose Wednesday, which, again, this is essentially in Vegas, a pick'em game. It's a point game. So this is anyone's guess. That's the fun of it. Like we said yesterday, the fun about sports, unlike other things people speculate, and there's no real answer. You could speculate, have fun, and, you know, bust your buddy's balls about sports, and you'll find out the outcome. And we'll find out another outcome tomorrow night. Tonight, you got NHL Stanley Cup final. What are you trying to say here?
13: I'm so glad I decided not to go to that game. Now I can get that elective knee surgery I'd been waiting for. I don't know. That didn't come out so clean, but I tried.
3: How about the people that
13: I think
3: spent,
13: I thought that out first.
3: But how about the people that spent their hard-earned money to get in there wishing they could be where DJ Khaled was only to see this guy looking at his phone the entire game? Honestly, it angered me to watch it on TV and see this. I can't imagine paying money knowing that he did that just to troll everybody and rub it in people's faces. Like, I'm sitting here not even watching. That was just gross behavior on the highest level.
10: Hey, Sam, imagine like, some old guy.
3: We saw a lot of gross behavior.
13: That celebrity row, though, at courtside was really good.
10: I mean, imagine being some old guy that elected to, you know, get his knee surgery instead of going to that game, huh?
13: There you go.
3: Yeah, it's kind of like that elective knee surgery.
10: Yeah, something like that.
13: This is why we do it live. Do it live.
10: But Celebrity Row was popping. And you know what? Coming up, I do want to go over this only because I find it interesting. So I can only imagine if I do, many other people do. There are rules put in place for celebrities, athletes, rich people that sit courtside. It says even certain different categories at the Garden. And you might not know about this, but there are like almost unspoken yet spoken rules for anyone that sits in those coveted seats. And DJ Khaled definitely broke a major one last night by being on his phone. So we'll go over that and your thoughts from last night. Game three, if anything.
3: Makes it more fun.
10: You know, me busting the chops of Knicks fans. It just makes this a better series, right?
3: You can't say no one's more New York than Rich, and you're like reveling in the unraveling of the New York Knicks.
10: I mean,
3: how does that make? How does that math up? I don't even get that.
10: I'm calling it as I see it, and we'll take your feedback next, Covino and Rich, right here on Fox Sports Radio. We got more next right here.
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20: From the Kelloland Live Doppler Storm Center, Increasing cloudiness with a chance for thunderstorms as we head into the night. Some of those storms may be strong to severe, with all forms of severe weather possible. So be sure to stay weather aware. We'll have a low south of 70 with a south wind at 15 to 30 miles per hour. A few more thunderstorms on Wednesday, 89 and partly cloudy otherwise. Then a few more showers on Thursday, partly cloudy and windy, with a high on either side of 80. From the Storm Center, I'm meteorologist Adam Rutt.
21: Got to L.A., and I understand the point he's trying to make. But the thing is that I can't say I can't see Caitlin Clark ever getting traded. I can't say that that will not happen. Look, Angel Reese got traded, and she's someone that came into the league and was what? She was someone who seemed to be bigger than the league. Not as big as Caitlin Clark, bigger than the league, but bigger than the league. And what happened? In just a couple of years, it's not working, and now she's on another team. Caitlin Clark, it's been nothing but she's had great publicity. She's had horrible publicity. It doesn't seem like the other players in the league like her. It doesn't seem like they're thankful for what she's been able to bring them in the last couple of years. But no, but overall, you get the sense of you wonder how great of a teammate she is. You see her arguing with the officials all the time, arguing with her head coach, and they have to continually try to tamp down. No, nothing happened. Everything's fine. I think this is going to happen sometime in the next month? No. But can I see a big seismic?
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10: All right.
28: All right. Hop along Dickie here.
3: That's
28: Covino.
3: Right.
28: Covino and Rich. I am from New York, but the fun fact is my wife is from San Antonio.
23: So Lone Star Davis.
28: And I joked.
3: My ex-wife was from London. I'm not from London. And you'll never be from Texas. You're from New York. No matter how you bend that story, you'll never be from Texas.
28: I'm a little
3: bro.
28: Bit country, a little Ever. Bit rock and roll. I'm a little bit, you know.
3: You're like 0-bit rock and roll and 0 country. All right, so anyway, it's Covino and Rich. We're from the East Coast.
23: Dude, I'm a little bit country, a little bit rock and roll.
3: Rich
23: what
3: is a trader of sorts. On Friday, he said he was rooting for the Knicks. Now he's taking joy in rooting against the Knicks. That's the truth. But he says the collapse has begun.
28: Yeah.
3: I will agree on this. With the fans, or maybe it's just the youth, I don't know, but it's probably just the fans.
28: Utes?
3: The collapse has begun. The fans put on a disgraceful spectacle last night outside the arena, and they should be embarrassed. New York and all fans have to be better than that. And when I said DJ Khaled before, I know it's DJ Khaled. DJ Khaled! We've interviewed the guy.
0: Another one.
3: I know all of his music. I call him DJ Khaled. He doesn't deserve my respect after last night. I'm seeing feedback saying, let's talk about this jabroni, and if I'm going to talk about him, to get his name right.
28: Yeah.
3: I know his name. I've interviewed him. I know his music. He doesn't deserve respect.
28: Well, there's another artist, Khalid, so maybe you got a little confused.
3: Two.
28: I don't know.
3: I'm getting confused.
28: Oh, you said it wrong or no?
3: I said it wrong.
28: Did you?
3: You think I shot the clerk? You think I don't know who DJ Khaled
28: is? I shot the clerk.
3: The guy who built his career in music?
28: I don't know the guy.
3: You're right. This tub of goo who's sitting courtside, I don't know who that is. Okay. Now, let me tell you what I saw last night.
28: You don't
3: know
28: him. You gave him your GPL once.
3: Let me tell you, I was disturbed and disgusted by his actions. I think he's a positive guy. He's hugely successful as a producer and artist, and I give him all the credit in the world. He's a great dad. So I'm not like hating on him just for the sake of it. I think it really was off-putting. And just tough to watch, to know how much those seats were courtside and how much it meant for New York fans to be there, that this guy would sit there and troll the public and troll the fans and sit there and look at his phone the entire game. And that's not just our observation. That was very noticeable. Mm-hmm. And that was the story outside the story of the Knicks actually losing the game.
28: Can someone, while I go over this with you, could someone look up what celebrities were actually there last night? Larry David, Derek Jeter.
3: How'd you get seats next to Derek Jeter last night?
28: That was Eli Manning.
3: Oh, it was Eli Manning? My bad. I thought it was you. Manning.
28: How dare you?
3: You had Bloomberg was there, you know, playing slap ass with the players.
28: How funny when they landed on Bloomberg and he's like, you okay? He's like, oh, I'm fine. Just a billionaire just sitting here, you know?
3: Alvarado sitting on his lap.
2: What, he turned into Richard Nixon for a second there?
28: Yeah.
2: I'm fine.
28: So let me.
4: Boy, it's a long list.
28: Yeah, dude. Hey,
2: Robert Kraft was there?
3: Yeah, he had some good seats.
28: I don't know if you saw, and this is also telling. I know you're going to say, how am I turning this into a Mets conversation? But did you see Lindor and Soto were there, but not together?
3: No, I didn't notice that.
28: Yeah, they were both there.
3: But the stars were
28: not
3: out.
28: Together.
4: Yeah, Chalamet, Stiller, Spike Lee, of course. Tina Fey, Larry David, Jon Stewart, Chris Rock, Chappelle, Shane Gillis, Covino's favorite. Chris Tucker, Michael J. Fox, Al Sharpton. Fat Joe, Jadakiss, we know Cardi B at halftime. You guys mentioned Jeter, Manning, Patrick Ewing, of course, Jeremy Lin, Rudy Gay, Walt Frazier, Robert Kraft.
28: Damn! My goodness.
3: And DJ Khaled.
0: Another one.
28: And DJ,
3: I say DJ one. Khaled.
28: Interestingly enough, did you see Tracy Morgan, by the way, also there, saying that he was saying if the Knicks had won, the Statue of Liberty might get pregnant tonight. I thought that was funny. But there are rules, by the way. I just want to go over this real quick.
3: Well, Madison Square Garden. What are your thoughts on his behavior courtside there for the world to see? Do you think he was trolling?
4: We predicted Jay-Z, by the way.
3: Do you think he was playing Words with Friends? What do you think he was doing? If it was that important, he would have got up and left. Well, he was clearly doing that to garner some sort of feedback and attention.
28: I don't know.
3: Some fans are mad about it.
28: Well, some people are locked in, and I'm going to tell you what.
3: Locked in on what? What do you think he was? You understand what he was doing?
28: No. I'm just saying the reason I'm bringing this up, I was going to explain to you.
3: Okay.
28: Madison Square Garden Celebrity Row operates like an exclusive invite-only VIP club rather than other stadiums and arenas where it's like, hey, if you're a celebrity or someone, you might be able to reach out to a PR person or have your agent call someone or, you know, like you might know someone. That's not how it works at the Garden. There's several strict unwritten rules when it comes to maintaining a coveted spot on Celebrity Row at Madison Square Garden. Now, there is
3: there's got to be etiquette involved.
28: There is one particular area at the Garden. Now, let's make this clear. There's one particular area where these are for not only people that are A-listers and notables, but they're also lifelong Knicks fans, where there's no confusion. The Chalamets, the Sandmans, Larry Davids, the Tracy Morgans, like the fans that are famous that bleed blue and orange. These are a different group of people. They have different seating. That is Celebrity Row. Like, that's the diehard primo primo. Then there's another area where it's like called like the camera ready celebrity section.
3: Mm-hmm.
28: That's where former athletes, the Jeters and Eli Mannings and influencers and models and, you know,
3: Jeter was there with his sister last night. I noticed that. That was pretty cool.
28: You know, so those are the folks that you're encouraged to wear blue and orange. You are encouraged to cheer, stand up, applaud. You have to be ready for the close-up for the camera. You can't play shy. You have to do the whole, like, hey, he's here. Hey.
3: Even Jeter was playing it up yesterday.
28: Jeter's here. Like,
3: you know, he doesn't want to be bothered, I'm sure. He was waving everybody. DJ Khaled disrespected the players as well as the fans yesterday. And I think he's so much better than that. It's disappointing. It was tough to watch. And Danny G, I think that goes along with the vibe that you brought up. Like, it ruined the vibe. Like, even at home, you're like, what's going on? You kept seeing it. You can't help but notice the guy and notice that type of behavior.
28: Well,
3: especially like Rich said, when you're encouraged to cheer.
28: As I go over these rules, you're going to hear more about this. Part of the rules of being on Celebrity Row or being one of the select few that get this treatment, you are expected to remain in your seat until the final buzzer. Leaving early, even during a blowout, can result in revoking future opportunities. And there's a story about Emily Ratajkowski, the hot model, and one of her model friends went to a Knicks game, weren't paying attention, and left early.
3: Mm.
28: And they pan over there, empty seats. And apparently, the story goes, she asked the Garden for Rangers hockey tickets, and they're like, no. You're off the list.
3: You're off the list.
28: So
3: you left. It's a bad look.
28: You have to stay in camera range.
3: Yep.
28: Bleed orange and blue. Any promotion they do, go on the Jumbotron.
3: Dude, it's not a big ask for what? Isn't that like a $16,000 a ticket right there in that area?
28: They may ask you, like, if you're Larry David, they may be like, hey, Larry, can you do this? And you're like, hey, Larry David here. Go Knicks. Like, you might have to do a promo video. There's like little rules that go along with this. And one of them is, you have to be engaged, not on your phone. So I am very curious if DJ Khaled gets away with this.
3: No, there's not a chance.
28: Like, is he at game
3: fans
28: four
3: are real
28: or
3: upset.
28: Further? Like, you know, I mean, you can never resell. You
3: but
28: can never. You can never bring. You
3: like
28: can never bring someone. You can't do this deal where you say, "Oh, dinner reservation for Dan Patrick," and like Covino shows up instead. Like, you have to be the person that shows up. Like, you can't be like, hey, A-lister's coming with so-and-so, and then replace it with, like, someone's kid.
3: Like, maybe he thought he was being cute or being funny or being ironic because he's at the game and he doesn't even care because he's DJ Khaled. Dude, it rubbed everybody the wrong way, and it's not just us harping on it. Like, if you don't live the social media world or social media life, trust us. It was all over social media just as much as the game was last night.
28: So anyway, I just figured I'd throw that out there because there are more rules in place at the Garden than anywhere else for, you know, anyone we've even talked to, you know, celebrities we've interviewed at that level. If they're Knicks fans, there is a very strict James Dolan and the Knicks. It's not like other stadiums and arenas where it's like, oh, we're just going to give a celebrity a perk. They throw in the jersey and they leave when they want. Like, there is an expectation, and DJ Khaled last night, and Covino pointed out, did not reach that expectation.
0: Listen, if you don't follow those unspoken rules, Danny Glover will tell you this.
5: It's just been revoked.
3: No doubt.
28: Revoked.
3: And by the way, just like a bad example or precedence to set, like, he has a little kid. Like I said, he's a great dad. I know all that. I know how talented he is and how successful he is. I'm not trying to dump on the guy. But, you know, I think his little kid's a Knicks fan. And you go there and disrespect those tickets and that opportunity in the NBA Finals like that, when New York's been craving for this moment, and you sit there and act like you're too above it or you don't care. And,
28: but by the way,
3: legitimately was looking at his phone the entire time for that effect or whatever.
28: Hey, was Dave Chappelle in the house?
4: Yes, he was.
28: Because he leaned over when Bloomberg got sat on, right? Wasn't he the one? He was right over there, and he did the little check-in, like, hey, how are you?
3: So your thoughts, anything Crazy. Else? Again, Rich's whole take here is the collapse has begun, and he did call it yesterday. So your thoughts, we got to talk Paul Skeens. We got to play Last One Standing. Tom Brady's in the news. We have lots to get to, but we also have an update.
28: Did any? I'm being serious. I'm sure someone has. I haven't heard it. Has anyone looked at DJ Khaled's social media activity during those 2.5 hours?
3: It has to be down because so many fans are like, yeah, I was just weak, especially New York Knicks fans.
28: But I'm saying it.

0: kidding. But anyway, hey, game four, NBA Finals tomorrow night. President Trump not expected to be in attendance, according to ESPN. But there is a game four tonight. It's on the ice, Stanley Cup Final. Hurricanes and Golden Knights, 8 o'clock Eastern time. Vegas up 2-1 in the series. You guys talked about that Victor Wembanyama foul on Jalen Brunson. That was not called a foul. NBA is reviewing that, according to the head of officiating, Monty McCutcheon, who told ESPN they're going to be looking to see if it was a flagrant foul or not. So,
1: something. How do you miss that, DB? Two of the biggest stars on the court. You catch every other, like, fingertip up the nose, but you miss that.
0: Right?
1: That's wild.
0: Dead ball situation. It wasn't even a dead ball situation, but just away from the ball. Yeah, kind of funky.
1: What can you do after the fact? Maybe a little fine or something? What are you going to be like?
0: Yeah.
1: Not going to suspend
0: flagrant,
1: them.
0: You know, it could be a flagrant, which could add to Webby's total.
1: But
0: That's about it. Right now, not much can be done in college football. A Texas court has scheduled the trial date for Brendan Sorsby's lawsuit against the NCAA for early February of 2027. Big 12 commissioners met via conference call today to talk about the situation. School presidents are reportedly set to meet next week. When you got to go number two, be sure to bring the number one product and clean, Dude Wipes. Why? It's simple. 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Browns head coach Todd Monken said they won't name a QB1 out of minicamp, so Deshaun Watson and Shedeur Sanders will battle into training camp. Browns offensive lineman Joel Bitonio announced his retirement today after 12 years, had this to say.
2: I was drafted the same year as Johnny Manziel, and we actually roomed together. I learned some things not to do from him.
0: It was a joke, but Bitonio hanging him up after 7 Pro Bowl seasons in that 12-year career. Bengals restructured the contract of quarterback Joe Burrow, freeing up about $10 million in cap space. Rams offensive lineman Alaric Jackson was arrested on felony domestic violence charges in L.A. earlier today. He was released on $50,000 bond. And Serena Williams, a winner today in her return to the court, first match in 4 years. She won her women's doubles match at the HSBC Championships in London in straight sets with Victoria Mboko as her partner. Guys, back to you.
1: Thank you, Dan. Gotta say this though, man, it's been really, really fun, and I can't wait for the next game. So we hope you guys are enjoying it. NBA Finals is lit.
3: So lit. Yeah, so lit. In fact, tonight, are you going to turn your attention to the ice hockey NHL Stanley Cup game 4 in Las Vegas? Danny G, your kids are going
4: to
3: be
4: locked. Oh, yeah. Vegas trying to take a commanding lead in the series.
3: Or does Carolina tie it up? We'll find out tonight. But hey, we got more Covino and Rich and a cool story in the world of baseball that involves pitching stud Paul Skeens. We'll get to coming up, and we're going to give away some prizes with Last One Standing. So hang tight. More Covino and Rich and giveaways next.
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0: 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The crown is yours. And it's time, Rich, for our Tire Rack play of the day.
1: I'm a little bit country. I'm a little bit rock and roll. Wemby with the clutch block in the fourth quarter. Iowa Sam, when you're ready, you could hit it, Sam.
2: Brunson into the corner, moving without the ball. Shamet lays it up, blocked by Wembanyama. Erased that over the top of Shamet.
3: He obliterated that shot off the glass. They kept it under control so our guys get the defensive board.
1: Yo, can we send New York Knicks fans some dude wipes? Because I think they're about to poop their pants.
0: Hey, by the way, you know, I'm glad we play that clutch block in the fourth from Wemby, because I understand Wemby has to set the tone, and he had to do what he had to do to make his presence felt and to turn things around. But that dirty play against Brunson sort of takes away from how great he played, because all we're seeing is that play.
1: Yeah.
0: It's everywhere. And the Knicks are starting to sweat. That's courtesy of 1200 News Radio, WOAI Spurs Radio Network. That was our Tire Rack play of the day.
1: 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Now, I did say we have a real fun story in the world of baseball, but there's speculation.
0: Oh, boy.
1: Our buddy Rob from San Antonio hit us up.
0: Yeah.
1: First of all, congrats on your Spurs.
0: Starting
1: the possible comeback.
0: Hey, if you're a Spurs fan,
1: that's fun.
0: I hope you enjoyed that game.
1: Yeah,
0: I'm not hating on the Spurs.
1: He said, after watching the Milwaukee Brewers Athletics play in Summerlin, Las Vegas, where the altitude is 3,000 feet above sea level and home runs are just flying out.
0: Mm-hmm. First pitch, by the way.
4: Yeah.
0: First pitch. And by the way, history was made yesterday. It was the first time ever, right, Danny G, in history.
4: Today is going to be first time. Yeah.
0: First time ever that a MLB game and an NHL game happen in Vegas on the same day.
1: Oh, how cool. Well, yeah. There's speculation, though, that you hit all 27 of your Little League home runs at that altitude.
0: Is that
1: true?
4: No, that's not right.
0: I never played one Little League
1: game
0: in Vegas.
1: All Covino's Little League games at Coors Field or in Las Vegas.
0: Unless Union Little League has some crazy altitude I don't know about.
1: Juice balls. Corked.
0: Maybe.
1: Yeah, your Big Barrel Easton corked.
0: Hey, speaking of baseball and speaking of Little League, there's a story about Paul Skeens. You got to give credit when credit's due. And this dude may have the personality of a wet sock, but what he did was pretty awesome. And I'm surprised I don't hear more of these type of stories. I know if it bleeds, it leads, and we like salacious gossip and trash, and that's what makes the world go round.
1: And you might think you're talking about celebrity gossip. No, in the world of sports, people like nonsense. But, you know, the juicier the story, the more people talk about it on podcasts and social media.
0: But is Paul Skeens a legend for his latest move? Not for what he does on the mound, not because he dominates. What he did with the kids yesterday, my understanding is he was just driving by a Little League field.
1: Yeah, he was driving home and saw a Little League field and kids were playing and his beautiful girlfriend, Livy Dunn, hot model, or as Big Mike said, when you say model, Rich, you don't have to say hot, it's inferred. His model girlfriend, Livy Dunn, even reposted this where he decided to hang out with these kids and the coaches for a couple hours, signing kids stuff and playing catch with them.
0: Talking to them.
1: And I hit up my fellow coaches and I go, that would be like us just practicing and Freddie Freeman rolls up to the field. Like, how cool is that?
0: But why doesn't that happen more often, or do we just not hear about it?
1: You would think you would get
0: Because think of the power, the impact and influence a big leaguer has. Just to stop by and say hi, how much it would mean to those kids at that stage of their life, right?
4: You would think with social media that we would hear about it.
1: But there, you know, there's a couple other stories about people calling out others when they see them. And we'll explain, but it's a cool story about Paul Skeens, and we'll do that more next right here. We are
0: Sports. 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
19: June 9th, 1946, Joe Louis beats Billy Kahn for the second time to retain the heavyweight boxing title 5 years after their first meeting. Joe Louis would hold that title from 1937 to 1949, a record that will remain unequaled. During that span, he fought 26 times, which included seven title defenses in 1941 alone.
18: 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This day in sports history.
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24: 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Now I gotta get going.
23: Already?
24: Yeah, it's time for my break. It's a union thing.
23: Oh.
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1: Here's what you need to know.
2: It looks like Vegas has just scored at the end of the first period. For the moment, they're counting the goal, which would make it Hurricanes 3-2 at the end of one. But again, that's pending video review. It could be just a 3-1 lead at the end of one. For the moment, Vegas leads the Stanley Cup Final 2-1 after winning on Saturday night in double overtime. Browns Pro Bowl guard Joel Bitonio retired after 12 seasons. Ravens defensive end Calais Campbell says this season will likely be his last, his 19th in the NFL. Serena Williams won her first-round doubles match in London. To Major League Baseball, the Mariners in the bottom of the eighth lead 4-2 at Baltimore, and the Marlins lead at the seventh-inning stretch at home against Arizona, 6-3. Dodgers trailed 2-0 quickly, but now lead 9-2 at Pittsburgh in the top of the seventh. Twins 1-1 at Detroit in the second. I'm Steve DeSager.
27: One guy. Ladies and gentlemen, it's Covino and Rich.
3: This is Seth Rogen on Covino and Rich. I've never heard of them before, but they seem very confident, and I feel as though they know what they're doing. So, just tune in.
27: It's Covino and Rich, the worldwide leaders of nonsense.
4: Everybody's a big sports baby.
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4: Wow!
27: Now, live from the Fox Sports Radio studios, here they are. It's Covino and Rich.
5: Hey! Everyone, sit down, relax.
0: Oh, yeah.
5: A fun hour.
0: Can I just sit here and scroll like I'm DJ Khaled?
4: Oh, yes!
5: Fun hour, CNR. Yeah, please. Who you gonna text?
0: That dude was essentially doing the ball scroll front row at the Garden yesterday.
5: He's done.
0: His demeanor is how I look when I'm in the bathroom by myself. Okay? Disrespect.
5: Hey.
0: What happened to respect and class? Let's bring it back. What was going on with the fans last night? What's going on in Love Island? Has anyone seen Love Island? Trash, I tell you.
5: What are you? You're turning into like a grumpy old guy.
0: CNR, let's rock out.
15: Dude, that show is trash, and I like.
0: Dude, it is.
15: I like some reality TV, but my wife and teenage daughter, they've been talking about this every night like it's real life.
0: Bro, I can't believe comparing notes. Things that these kids are saying. I'm like, this is Peacock, right? Dan Patrick's on this. They're talking about this on that same thing. It's crazy,
5: hey, listen,
0: to me.
5: Man. It's the. I'll just say this: everyone's horned up. What it comes down to. I mean, even Charles Barkley last night at the NBA Finals.
16: We've been competing with Cardi B here. We lost. Hey, I don't know if those B's. That might be Cardi D's.
5: Cardi D's. Everyone's giving it your pants, everybody.
14: Well, those GLP-1s almost get you.
0: I know, right? This hour, last one standing, a Tuesday edition. That means Big Poppy stopped by yesterday. If you all missed right. it, catch Big Poppy on the show. You could actually watch it, too, at Covino and Rich FSR on YouTube. We're streaming live right now. You could watch, you could chime in, you could say what's up to James Warner and Jesus Saves and Doughboy Ego, WWF, Colin in Canada, Coleman Johnson, a lot of people live, Lisa chatting live at Covino and Rich FSR. So stick around for Last One Standing. And right now, before we talk Tom Brady and more, Paul Skeens in the news for doing something positive.
5: Cool move. He decides to stop by a Little League field and his girlfriend Libby Dunn documented that he stayed there for hours playing catch with the kids, teaching them some things, assigning autographs and taking selfies. And you and I were saying it's shocking that maybe we don't see more of this. And I did write down, I have like four examples of times this I have seen it, but I'm surprised we don't see it more. The late great Kyle Busch. After his passing, we saw a video where he rolled his window down next to someone in traffic because she was wearing his gear.
0: Yeah, she's wearing a hat.
5: And at first, she's like, what? And then she's like, oh, my God.
0: Yeah, it's
5: and
0: very
5: there's
0: cool.
5: a crazy viral video from back in the day. It was like at Six Flags or Disney or something. Do you remember Jason Varitek?
0: Of course, the guy's at the ticket line.
5: The guy's in line with a Varitek shirt on.
0: He doesn't
5: like,
0: realize
5: like,
0: it's
5: which
0: him.
5: Way to Splash Mountain? He's like, oh, I think you go that way. He's like, yeah, like I'm Jason Varitek, by the way.
0: So cool.
5: The classic picture of another legend that passed away, Roy Halladay, was at an amusement park in Philadelphia. He didn't go up to the guy, but he photobombed the dude wearing a Halladay t-shirt, and he just posted it.
0: Very cool.
5: And I saw recently Dwayne The Rock Johnson, they were doing one of those TMZ celebrity house tours.
0: He's done that a few times.
5: And he just pulls up, and he's like, hey, you guys looking at my house? What's up? It's The Rock!
0: Oh, and they go wild.
5: And everyone goes nuts. But I'm surprised you don't see more of this, considering
0: there are so many athletes and celebrities, and you would the ability to just make someone's day, right?
1: Oh my God, especially at that age. Imagine you're on the Little League field or just practicing with the Little League team. Rich, you coach Little League kids. Imagine if an MLB player just rolled up, how crazy that would be, how impactful that could be. How seen you feel as a little boy, like if your heroes are looking at you, talking to you, inspiring you, and giving you a little instruction on how to play the game and how to get there.
15: It's like that time David Lee Roth heard his music playing in the hotel room, and he ran to the door, and he's like, yeah, I'm here. And
0: that's the worst.
15: Who are you, old man?
0: That was the worst of these examples. Yes. David Lee Roth, if you don't know what Danny's talking about, great example, Danny. David Lee Roth hears his music being played.
1: It's at a hotel in Vegas.
0: A Vegas hotel. He's thinking, I'm Diamond Dave.
1: He knocks on the door.
0: Man, they're playing my music. The kids come to the door. It's like a bachelor party or some frat dudes.
1: These
0: acting
1: young bros.
0: They open the door and he's like, hey, it's me, Dave. And they're like, I'm so sorry, sir. We'll turn the music down. And they close the door on him.
6: And he's like, no. But it's me, Diamond Dave. And he's like, yo, man, I'm the guy. And they're like, yes, sir. We apologize.
0: Please don't call security.
6: We don't want any trouble. We'll lower the music.
0: But it's me.
1: They're like, all right, old guy, just take a hike. They had no idea who it was. And it's kind of like, speaking of rock stars,
0: yeah,
1: when a rock star hears a cover band or a street performer playing their music and they're cool enough to go up there and acknowledge it or jam along with them, a lot of times we're so jaded as a society, we assume that it's a staged sort of thing and they set it up for the clicks or the likes on social media. But there are some really cool videos. Like, there's a real famous one too of, like, did you ever see the one Lenny Kravitz is there and he hears like a marching band or something playing his song, and he goes down to see what's going on. Like, is it staged? I don't know, but those are really cool moments. And Paul Skeens saw a bunch of little kids playing, went out there and showed the human side of who he is. And that goes so far. Like, I do have this impression of Paul Skeens being like, you know, being like a boring guy or whatever. Totally changes my image of him. Like, even if he is a boring guy, I'm like, yeah, but you know what? He's a good dude and he cares about the kids. That goes a long way with me and I'm sure these little kids.
0: To go along with the Danny G, David Lee Roth example, I recently interviewed Alex Warren, who's a big pop star on the music scene. You guys know, everyone's heard this song. It was the number one song of 2025, Ordinary. I interviewed this dude.
1: Did we see him at a Jingle Ball?
0: Yeah, he was at iHeart's Jingle Ball as well.
15: Sing some of it, Rich, for the podcast audience later.
0: Ordinary. Yeah.
15: That was too much.
0: I know. But I asked him, I said, hey, man, you're a young star. You got tens of millions of followers. You have a number one hit. You ever hear someone listening to your music and just go up to him and be like, hey? He goes, I do once in a while. And he goes, half the time, I'll think I'm being like cool to a fan. And they're like, yeah, guy, later. And they don't even realize the moment. He's like, I'll be in traffic. I go, you ever driving around? He goes, yeah, I'll pull up to a light and I'll hear my song in the next car. And I'll be like, meet, hey. And they're like, yeah, what do you want? And he's like, he clams up and he just drives away. So, you know, maybe people think it's weird to stop someone wearing their jersey or playing their song or doing something like that. But
1: I can see that. Maybe, you know, you're a humble guy.
0: But you made a good point, Covino. You said the impact it makes. My daughter played flag football on an all-girls flag football team, which, by the way, Mark Cuban's investing a lot of money in girls flag football. And they were the Rams, just coincidentally, right? And one of the moms saw Matthew Stafford, of all places, at a yoga studio. Matthew Stafford made a little video like, hey, girls, it's Matthew Stafford, like Rams quarterback and MVP. The girls thought it was so cool. Took them 10 seconds.
1: Yeah, we're not saying it doesn't happen. That's not what we're saying. And there's a lot of good that players do. In fact, I'm sure it happens all the time. I just saw a clip of some brewer on TV right now signing all these autographs for kids. We understand that's part of the gig.
0: Yeah.
1: I'm just surprised I don't hear more stories like this. There's a reason that the Paul Skeens story went viral, because you don't really hear about or see this that often. I don't know.
0: And I'm not saying
1: maybe people think it's staged.
0: And I'm not saying I don't think any of these players forget where they came from. In fact, I'll give you another cheesy pop one, but you remember, you know, the artist Dua Lipa? I saw recently she like surprised her old theater or music teacher and the guy like broke down in tears, you know, like, you know, she's a multi-million dollar superstar.
1: Well, maybe people just don't die. Like,
0: maybe we
1: don't
0: see it?
1: A theory. Like, you know, one thing I do hate is when people give to the homeless and they put it on social media. Like, yeah. Is it virtue signaling? Is that the term? Or like, look at me. I did something good. Maybe that's part of it, too. Yeah. It's like, hey, I'm going to go stop by this Little League field and blow their minds. Maybe that doesn't need to be done.
5: Maybe it feels self-serving at the cameras.
1: Maybe that's part of it.
15: Yeah, one of the cool things we learned about Kobe after he passed was the little moments he did like that, especially around Orange County, and the things that were never publicized because he just did it out of his heart.
1: Well, it is very cool. So, Skeens, we saw what you did. I think it's pretty awesome. If you have any stories or thoughts on that, hit us up at 877-99 on Fox. But real quick, we're broadcasting live from the Fox Sports Radio studio. And when you got to go number two, like DJ Khaled courtside, be sure to bring the number one product and clean dude
5: Another
1: wipes.
5: One.
1: Why?
5: Another one.
1: It's simple. Wetter just Another means better. One. 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Dude wipes, best clean, pants down.
5: Yeah.
1: And I'm thinking too, Rich. I'm going to see Michael after the show today. And I already saw it, but my daughter wanted to go see it. And there's so many clips of this dude in the hospital with little kids and everything. Actually, you know what? Bad example. There's plenty of clips.
5: About Michael with children is the worst example of this conversation.
1: There's too many clips of this dude with little kids, right? But I choose to believe the good stories.
5: How about this one? Jeff hit us up and he goes, Freddie, you see the...
1: My point is that there's stories of these athletes and heroes and musicians visiting kids in hospitals all the time. This one was just a little different, though, because we could all imagine being at that Little League field or something, and all of a sudden, your childhood hero's there. That's insane.
5: Or what about Bryce Harper helping that kid with his promposal?
1: That was cool.
5: Or our old pal Jeff Edstrom. Jeff hit us up listening in Alabama. Said, Rich, I'm sure you've seen it, but pull up Freddie Freeman on Halloween. Did Freddie Freeman do some fun stuff on Halloween? So, yeah, maybe we're just not remembering them all. I guess maybe that's it. But
1: no, this one had a different spin to it. It did. A Little League feel. Because that's your prime. That's the, like... The prime of your childhood is that Little League stage of your life when these guys are almost like larger than life. You collect their baseball cards, you emulate their swings, their the way they pitch, right? So I just think maybe that's why this one stuck out a little more.
5: Well, do you remember when Paul O'Neill promised little Bobby in the hospital that he would hit two home runs?
1: Yes, I do. I do.
5: Oh, wait, I'm sorry. That was a Seinfeld episode.
1: We actually have a few people on standby with some cool stories at 877-99 on Fox. But the Skeens story did go viral because it clearly doesn't happen enough in this way. When you think of how easy it is to just change a kid's life forever by doing something like that, they'll never forget it.
5: No doubt. No doubt. Danny G, who we got?
15: Dude, phone lines are blowing up here. All right, let's start with Mike in Vegas. He has a story about Mahomes.
5: Oh, what up, Mike?
7: How you doing, guys?
5: Hey, buddy. Man? I guess the point is maybe we don't hear enough about these cool moments. What's up, buddy?
7: So a couple years ago, this is, I believe, in the offseason after the Chiefs lost the Super Bowl to the Buccaneers.
5: Yeah.
7: I'm pretty sure that was the year.
5: The year after COVID, 21.
7: So I work at one of the casinos on the Strip. And we're there. It's a Saturday. And in the middle of the afternoon, Patrick Mahomes comes in. He goes up the high limit pit and he's sitting down on a blackjack table. Not betting anything big, maybe 50, 100 bucks a hand. Nothing special. He's just there. And one of my bosses, one of my pit managers, a big Kansas City guy, grew up there. I mean, Kansas City, everything. He gets wind of this. He goes up there and introduces himself and starts chanting with him for maybe half an hour or so, whatever. No big deal. So they have a little rapport. So the next day, unannounced, not saying anything to anybody, Mr. Mahomes walks into our property, had just purchased a little Kansas City Chiefs helmet at Walgreens across the street, signs it, hands it to my boss, and walks out the door, doesn't say a word.
5: See, now, these are the stories I want to hear more of.
1: You know
7: that's
1: why?
7: A class act.
1: It's so cool, and I'm glad we're talking about this, and I'm glad the Skeens thing went viral, because I think it's just... We live in a world of we want to see the fights that happen outside the garden. We want to talk trash on DJ Khaled. We want to see all these terrible stories. And those are the ones that steal the headlines that some of this stuff gets lost in the mix.
5: But like, you're right. You're right, though, where it's you don't want to border on. Look at me giving money to a hobo.
1: Right.
5: Look at me.
1: Right.
5: I'm a good guy. So maybe it's that you
1: it's
5: don't want to
1: always document
5: like it may appear self-serving.
1: There was
5: so
1: a cool story. There's a few stories like this, but. A recent one in my realm of music that I rock out to. System of a Down, Darren Malakian, he's the guitar player. Is Serge and like Darren, those are the two lead guys. He's walking around Wrigley Field in Chicago, and he hears a System of a Down like cover band playing his song, and he goes there while they're playing, and he gets on stage and starts playing with them.
5: Like, that's cool.
1: And that's, I've seen a few clips like that where that happened. I think the dude's from Lit. You know, Lit, it's no surprise to me. I am my own worst enemy. If I'm not mistaken, I'm pretty sure they did that too, because that's like a perfect cover band song.
5: Yeah.
1: And they're like, oh, no way. And he went up there and they sang it with them. I've seen that happen several times. So this is like the professional sports version of that. You see a bunch of kids playing football or playing baseball, and you go up out of nowhere and be like, yeah, I'm Paul Skeens. What's going on, guys? You guys practicing? What's going on? That's the coolest thing ever. It's almost like it doesn't feel real. Who else do we got, Danny?
15: Let's go to Pennsylvania. Randy wants to weigh in about Drake May.
1: Hey, Randy, what's up?
8: Hey, guys, how you doing? I just remember reading online in this past fall, actually, Drake May just would go to like the high school football games or playoff. I don't know if it was playoffs or just regular season, but he was just going to the football game, hanging around, and obviously he drew a big crowd and signed autographs and just talked with kids and stuff. And there's just some newspaper articles about that. I thought that was pretty cool.
1: It is very, very cool.
5: These are great stories, and I'm happy to hear them.
15: All right, Mo in Tempe.
5: What up, Mo?
9: Hey, what's going on, guys?
5: Hey.
1: Yeah, why are you? Hey, Mo.
5: What's up?
9: Hey, it's not sports related, but I used to do security for Up and Smoke Tour back in 2000 when I first came out here. And fast forward 15 years later, me and my wife backstage, and Corrupt actually remembered me. Brought me and my wife backstage. She got to take pictures of E-40, Too Short, Spice One. It was awesome.
5: So that's cool.
9: It was cool.
1: Very cool, man. Yeah,
15: especially considering the fact they meet thousands of people.
1: Oh, yeah.
5: Yeah.
1: No doubt.
5: These are good stories, guys.
1: You know what? You know a story I love, and it goes with that? Like, being seen and being remembered and how far that can go, especially with a kid. I mean, you hear adults talking about it with kids. You ever see that clip of Gary Vaynerchuk and he's talking to this little like cancer survivor kid or whatever? And then years later, the kid sees him again and Gary remembers who he is.
5: Yeah.
1: And the kid's like, he's like, it meant the world to him that he remembered him. Did you ever see that clip? It's one of the best ones.
5: Are you sure that's not a scene out of The Babe?
1: No.
5: Starring John Goodman?
1: Yeah. The Babe. Yeah, that's right. See?
5: That's what I
1: mean. No, there's a very famous clip of Gary Vaynerchuk. And like, years later, Gary remembered the kid. And the kid says, like, it means the world. He says, it means the world to me that you remember.
15: I've seen it. Yeah. I think that's one of the reasons we like that dude the way we
1: do. Oh, no doubt.
15: All right, let's wrap this topic up with Mondo in South Texas.
1: Mondo Biondo. What's up,
5: bud?
10: Hey, man. How y'all doing today?
1: We're good. What's up?
10: Yeah, first time caller. I really appreciate you guys. Y'all make my day again. And after a hard day's work, you know.
1: Thanks, man.
10: Yeah. Hey, my deal was Charles Schwab Challenge golf tournament, Fort Worth. Waiting on a playoff South American golfer, Emiliano Grillo. I don't know if y'all ever heard of him. But he's on the first tee next to the final hole, just warming up because he's about to go into a playoff. And there was a man and two little boys with that guy and just noticed them just really in awe of him just striking the ball, getting warmed up and what have you. And he asked all the kids if they wanted to go up there and hit some balls with him. And, I mean, there was a crowd around there, and he just took his time and really worked with them, taught them how to grip the club right and what have you. And I thought that was just pretty cool.
5: You know what? I feel like these are all great stories, but I feel like we've got it to a point where we shouldn't be surprised. These are the right things people should be doing. It's just we've lost track somewhere.
1: Yeah,
5: so we're along the way, right?
1: We live in a culture and in a world where people get credit for things they shouldn't be doing.
5: Yeah, it's true.
15: Yeah.
5: These are the good stories. Thank you guys for your feedback. And you know what? Coming up next, we're going to play a game. Something we do every week. Brings a lot of stress, but it brings a lot of funny. And we give away a prize. Last one standing. If you want in, it's a game that, what would you say, Covino?
1: It's a game that
5: makes you second guess yourself.
1: Makes me want to bang my head against the wall because it's a combination of
15: process of elimination
1: with how much you really know about the world of sports and fun.
5: And we'll get to that next right here. Covino and Rich on Fox Sports Radio.
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34: We have the potential for strong to severe thunderstorms as we head into the night and beyond the midnight hour, so have multiple ways to receive weather warnings if and when they come in. We'll have that chance of thunderstorms in place with a low of 68, then a few more thunderstorms on Wednesday with a noticeably lower severe threat, high of 89, with a west wind around 20 miles per hour. A few more showers on Thursday with a high of 80. From the Storm Center, I'm meteorologist Adam Root.
1: What is 49ers wide receiver Brandon Ayuk actually hoping to accomplish with his latest social media rant? All right, so on this one, we've got Legos, brisket, and margaritas. And we'll combine all of these things together, and we'll go A, B, C, and 1, 2, 3. So it's simple. This one's not that hard. It's an Occam's razor situation. The simplest answer is the right answer here. He is getting frustrated. The player is frustrated. He is annoyed. The NFL season begins in 94 days or so, give or take. Training camp begins in
0: about a month and a couple of days. So we're getting close, and he is stuck at loggerheads, Brandon Ayuk, with the 49ers here, and so he's trying to expedite his departure. He wants an on-time departure from the 49ers here, and it's like he's a guy passionately banging the closed door button on the elevator. You know, he's like, I closed the door, will not close. I want to close the door on the Niners. And I kept hitting the button. This is not a football story at this point. The reason it's not a football story is because Brandon Ayuk's not a football player. He's a former football player who hasn't played in a long time. This has become a daytime talk show from back when they used to have good daytime talk shows back in the day. Except
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7: Last One Standing.
8: All right, I have four categories ready to go. If needed, a tiebreaker. Each contestant gets 5 seconds to stay alive in the round. If you run out of time or answer incorrectly, Iowa Sam takes you out with his big bad buzzer.
1: No.
8: Don't want to hear that. We keep battling until you are the last one standing. If you win two of the rounds, you're the top dog. Here are the contestants. 13-time winner Steve Covino right over there.
1: Yeah, buddy. Ready for 1-4. Let's go 14. Let's go.
8: Sit next to him, 20-time winner Rich Davis.
4: What's up, buds?
8: And the leader in the clubhouse, 46-time winner Dan Beyer now.
9: Hello.
8: Unstoppable. All right, let's go to the studio line, see who's playing for a CNR prize pack, including that new CNR summer grilling apron. DB, I'll use you for this. Would you love to travel to beautiful Coral Springs, Florida, Boise, Idaho, Minneapolis, Minnesota, or Chico, California?
9: Let's go to Florida. Why not?
8: Coral Springs. That's Brian.
1: Brian.
10: Hey,
1: buddy.
10: Hey, how's it going, guys?
8: Brian, what's up, man? Brian, what you do for work there in Florida?
10: On a pool service company.
1: Nice. Oh,
8: very cool. All right. In for spot, by the way, it's Ian as the fact checker. So be patient with him as he checks answers. When I say your name, the clock will start.
4: Let me ask you a question, Hotshot. Oh, because you're hosting, Daddy. Ian's doing the fact checking.
8: Yeah.
4: Covino during the break goes, Ian Happ. He goes, Ian Happ. Does he play for the Cubs? I go, yeah. How long do you think Ian Happ has been on the Cubs? He's a.
8: Oh, yeah.
11: Dude. Pop quiz, Hotshot.
8: Ian Happ.
4: I won't put you on the spot. 10 years. He is
8: a. I was going to say
4: lifer.
8: 8. Yeah.
3: Yeah. Did he get a World Series ring with them?
4: That's no. That was his.
3: See, there a year
4: he
3: later.
4: Started the in 2017. So Ian Happ has been a Cub since they won the World Series. So.
8: All right. Let's go to the first category: Stars and the Stripe.
4: Stars
8: and the Stripe, as in free throws. You have 5 seconds to name an NBA player who leads the association in most career free throws made in NBA history. Most career free throws made in NBA history. We'll take the top 25. All right, Covino, you're up first. As soon as the clock goes now.
1: LeBron James.
12: LeBron is on the list.
8: Yes.
12: Yep.
8: Rich.
1: Vince Carter.
12: Vince Carter is not on the list.
8: I don't think he made the top.
12: Sorry, Rich.
1: Oh, wow. Okay.
8: Fire.
9: Karl Malone.
12: Karl Malone is here. He's number one.
8: Numero uno. All right, Brian.
10: D-Wade.
12: Wayne Wade did not make the list.
10: Oh.
8: Who's left?
1: Me.
8: Cove and Beyer. Covino.
1: Steph Curry
12: also did not make the list.
9: Was Shaq on the list?
1: No. Yeah,
12: Shaq is on the
8: Shaq
12: list.
8: Shaq is
12: so
8: at the bottom.
1: Happy Shaq. I mean, just because of,
8: Yeah, Shaq's at the bottom of that list.
1: My strategy stunk. I was just who played the longest, and I'm like, you know what? Yeah,
12: No Steph is definitely surprising to me.
1: That's way surprising.
8: Ian, some of the notable names they missed there.
12: Others, there was Allen Iverson, Carmelo Anthony, Charles Barkley, David Robinson, Dirk Nowitzki was on here, James Harden, Kareem Abdul-Jabbar.
1: I'll be honest with you. I swear to you, I wrote Allen Iverson.
4: Gotta tell you, we just picked the wrong superstars.
1: Yeah, I thought Curry had to be on there.
8: Yeah, a lot of stars.
12: Michael Jordan as well.
8: A lot of stars on that list. All right, Beyer on. Beyer on the board so far. We go to the second category. Too soon, but they need content. You have 5 seconds to name an NFL team that Bleacher Report just picked as top 13 in their 2027 mock draft. So, in other words, the teams they think are going to stink this upcoming season. So, teams picking top 13 in their 2027 mock draft. We're going to go in reverse order. So, Brian, we start with you right now.
10: This is an easy one. Miami Dolphins.
12: Dolphins are projected the number 2 pick. Yep.
8: Buyer.
9: I'll say the Jets.
12: Jets are number 1.
9: Sorry, Ian.
12: That's all right.
8: Rich.
4: The Cardinals.
12: Cardinals are projected number 4.
8: Covino.
4: Said the Jets. Made me think of the Giants. Are they still stinking like Abe Lincoln? Giants.
12: Giants are 10th.
8: Yeah. Brian.
10: Cleveland Browns.
12: Cleveland Browns, number 3.
8: All right, Buyer.
9: Titans.
12: Tennessee Titans, number 5.
8: Rich.
4: The Raiders.
12: Raiders, number 6.
8: Covino.
4: Commanders.
12: Commanders are number 12 in the order.
8: Brian.
10: Saints.
12: Saints are number 9. Just a few left.
8: All right, Buyer.
9: I'll go Panthers.
12: No. Oh, yes. Yeah. Panthers are here. Number 11.
8: 11. Good pull.
4: You took mine, DB. Vikings.
12: Vikings are here. Just 2 left.
8: Covino.
4: The Steelers.
12: Steelers are here. There is 1 team remaining.
4: Damn, we did pretty good, guys. Sure. I got it.
8: It's Brian's turn.
4: Come on, I got it. I hacked
10: it. Man. Cowboys?
12: No, Cowboys are not here.
8: Sorry.
4: Oh, we keep going.
9: I'm only going to do
8: the... Yep. Buyer.
9: Chiefs.
12: Not the Chiefs.
8: Oh, sorry. It's between C and R. Rich.
4: Oh, me?
8: Yeah. 3, 2, 1.
4: The Jags.
12: Nope, no Jaguars.
8: Oh, by process of elimination, Covino is the last one standing.
9: Did you have a guess, Cove?
4: I did. No one said the Browns, did they?
12: Yeah,
8: yeah,
12: they did.
8: Yeah.
4: Oh, okay, yep. So what was the last one?
12: We were looking for the Atlanta Falcons.
4: Oh.
12: Projected number 8.
8: Yeah.
12: Oh.
4: Nice.
8: That was good. All right, so Covino and Buyer both on the board as we go to the third category, the do-it-all dozen. You have 5 seconds to name an MLB player who won 5 gold gloves and 5 silver slugger awards.
4: Oh, man.
8: 5 gold gloves and 5 silver slugger awards. Exactly 12 players have accomplished this. Lots of 80s and 90s stars on this list and 2 from today's game. Give you a little hint there.
4: Wow.
8: All right, think about
4: stars,
8: that.
4: Stars.
8: Yeah, 5 gold gloves, 5 silver slugger awards. Covino, you are up first starting right now. Go.
4: Man.
8: 3.
3: Quit stalling.
4: Pudge Rodriguez.
12: Is his name Ivan?
4: Yeah.
12: Yeah.
4: Yeah.
8: Yeah, good pull. Rich.
4: Andrew Jones?
12: Andrew Jones. No, not here.
4: Oh.
8: Buyer.
9: George Brett.
12: George Brett. Not here either.
4: I got this.
8: Brian.
10: The kid, Ken Griffey Jr.
8: Ken Griffey
12: Jr.
8: You
12: made it.
8: Yes. Yes, Covino.
4: A-Rod.
12: No, A-Rod.
8: Oh, you went with the wrong Yankee because I think Jeter's on this list.
12: Jeter is on
4: he's
12: here.
4: He's got 5 slugs, man. Damn.
12: Yep.
8: All right. So,
4: A-Rod's not on the list? Wow. Kirby Puckett's on the list. Look at that.
8: Yeah.
4: Wow.
8: Oh, give us some of the other names.
12: Some of the other ones. Barry Bonds.
10: You
12: said Derek Jeter. Mookie Betts. Nolan Arenado.
4: Dude, I was thinking
12: Salvador Perez.
4: Mike Schmidt. Mike Schmidt.
8: Yes.
4: Oh.
8: Mike Schmidt's on the top of that list.
10: You on the list?
4: You know what's funny? Look at Ivan Rodriguez. Oh, I was thinking of Juan Gonzalez, actually. I was like, never mind.
12: Well, yeah, no, well, not.
8: We got a 3-way tie right now between Brian, Covino, and Buyer. We go to the 4th category. Ram it all day. This is in honor of a certain new Ram. You have 5 seconds to name an NFL Defensive Player of the Year award winner from between 06 and 2025. Defensive Player of the Year award winner in the NFL between 2006 and 2025. 3 guys have won this multiple times, so 15 answers on the board. All right, we go in reverse order, so we start with you, Brian, right now. Go.
10: Miles Garrett.
12: Miles Garrett, yep.
8: One of the multiple winners there. 2025, 2023.
12: Yep,
8: Buyer.
9: Aaron Donald.
12: Aaron Donald is also here. 2020.
8: Yep. 2017.
12: And 2018 as well.
8: Rich.
4: Micah Parsons.
12: Micah Parsons has not won Defensive Player of the Year.
4: Man, I'm whiffing today.
8: Covino. 3, 2,
4: and Dominican Sue?
12: Sue did not win it either.
8: It's between Brian and Beyer. Brian.
10: TJ Watt.
12: TJ Watt won it back in 2021.
8: Yeah.
4: Oh.
9: Let's go with his brother, JJ Watt.
12: JJ Watt is a multi-time winner. He won it in 2015, 2012, and 2014.
8: Brian.
10: Oh, man.
8: 3, 2.
10: I got nothing.
8: Oh, Beyer is the last one standing.
4: Don't show it yet because I have two that I wrote down and I'm going to punch myself. Is Nick Bosa or Darrell Revis on this list?
12: Nick Bosa, 2022.
8: Yeah.
12: Darrell Revis never won it, unfortunately.
4: Oh, never. Okay, so I should. Okay. All right, so I missed one.
1: I had Myles Garrett.
4: That sucks.
8: Jason Taylor, Bob Sanders, James Harrison, Charles Woodson, Troy Polamalu, Terrell Suggs, Luke Kuechly. Let's see, Khalil Mack, Stephon Gilmore.
4: Man, Luke Kuechly. He dipped out early, Luke Kuechly.
1: Polamalu is a good one.
8: Patrick Sertan, 2024, by the way, for the
13: Sanders.
8: Broncos. Yeah.
4: Oh, Sertan. I forgot Sertan.
8: Yeah, 2024.
10: Hey, you guys care if I get an apron for the effort?
8: It's up to CNR.
4: I say yes. You know why?
10: Come on, guys. Listen every day. It's a great show.
4: You get one. I'll tell you why. I'm a firm believer in you don't get what you don't ask for.
14: Another one.
10: That's right. Thank you.
4: Hey.
8: Great, Rich. Every contestant is going to ask.
4: I'm not doing that for everyone. Just
13: get an A for apron. You get an A for effort.
10: Guys. You guys are the best.
8: Brian, we appreciate you playing the game, and you asking paid off with Rich. Yeah, and by the way, that is Dan Beyer's 47th win in this game.
4: Man.
9: Thank you.
4: Dan Beyer, we're approaching more wins for him than presidents for our country.
9: Great job.
4: So with that said... Dan Beyer needs to retire. No. We'll go to DB for an update right now. Dan, what's going on, man? Congrats, by the way.
9: Thank you. Hurricanes and Golden Knights, 8 o'clock Eastern time. Camino thought he had it won. Right? You did. On the previous question.
4: A few times I thought I had.
9: You were like, this is over.
4: I was like, A-Rod's got to be the guy.
9: Yes.
13: Apron forever.
4: You stood up. You're like, A-Rod.
9: Yeah. This is it. I think you proclaimed it. Stanley Cup Final Game 4, Hurricanes and Golden Knights, 8 o'clock Eastern Time. Vegas leads the series 2-1. NBA Finals resumes tomorrow. The NBA is looking into the possible foul that was not called last night with Victor Wembanyama hitting the back of Jalen Brunson in the first half. That was confirmed by the league's head of officiating, Monty McCutcheon, when he spoke with ESPN earlier today. Browns offensive lineman Joel Bitonio announced his retirement after 12 seasons, had this to say.
15: I was drafted the same year as Johnny Manziel, and we actually roomed together. I learned some things not to do from him. I got the opportunity to play with and learn from so many guys. I learned how to be egoless from Nick Chubb. I learned to always smile like Christian Kirksey. I learned a chief slam from David Njoku. I learned how to be fiery and competitive from Baker.
9: Browns head coach Todd Monken said he won't name a starting quarterback after this current mini camp, as the competition between Shedeur Sanders and Deshaun Watson will now carry over into training camp. NFL Network says the Bengals restructured the contract of quarterback Joe Burrow, freeing up about $10 million in cap space. Big 12 conference commissioners met via a conference call over the Brendan Sorsby situation at Texas Tech today. A Texas court scheduled the trial date for Sorsby's lawsuit against the NCAA for February of 2027. Serena Williams won her first match in her return to competitive tennis following a four-year retirement. She and her doubles partner Victoria Mboko won their opening match in straight sets. It's the HSBC Championships in London, 7-6, 6-2. When you gotta go number two, be sure to bring the number one product.

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10: Aaron Judge on the IL, 4 to 6 weeks, probably closer to 6 weeks, right, with the fracture in his rib. And a lot of people have high expectations for the Yankees. Now, here's my solution. And I've been saying this for a while. I think the Yankees need to make a big move. And I know you like the reserves and the team they put together and all that. But I'm sorry. You've got to go get somebody else, a big-time player, a player who has that potential, who could fit in and play. There's a lot of, you know, reserve players who are okay, but the guy I would go get is Fernando Tatis Jr. And I know people are going to be like, oh, that contract, he's 27 years old. And here's the thing. I think he needs a change of scenery from San Diego, and maybe the Padres pay some of the money, you know what I mean, to move on from him. Change of scenery and insert him in the lineup, because I'm not so sure they have enough. Stanton is hurt. You go get a younger guy to add to that lineup, and maybe the change of scenery to the Bronx could be something. He's an electric kind of player. Instead of sitting pat and hoping, as you talk about, you survive the June swoon, and make a bold move instead of just kind of no-name reserve players who are all batting under 200. There's a ton of them on that lineup who aren't hitting anything. I don't know if that. You like the lineup 7, 8, 9?
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13: Now, a quick reminder, tomorrow's already hump day. We turn your hump day into a hump night. We got Mike, who runs this take. You know Mike, who runs this place?
17: Who?
13: He runs a take every Wednesday. Mm-hmm. And Midweek Major, the biggest stories in sports and pop culture. Sammy Sweetheart brings them to you. We decide, are they midweek or major stories?
15: I know you're a big baseball guy.
13: Yeah.
15: Two thoughts about baseball.
13: By the way, I had to look up A-Rod, not because I doubted your facts, Danny G, but I was like, did he have less than 5 gold gloves, less than 5 silver sluggers? He had 10 silver sluggers, 2 gold gloves. Yeah. I should have went with Bonds, bro. I was thinking Bonds.
15: Yeah, I said Andrew Jones, and I didn't question Danny like you did. Sorry.
13: Oh, I had I wasn't sure. Like, well, what did he have less of?
17: The combination.
15: Yeah. We have two quick thoughts about baseball, and then Danny said someone has a Ricky Williams story they want to share. So
17: yeah.
15: Tell him to hold on 1 second. I just want to bring this up. You're a big baseball guy. Are we all used to the ABS challenge by now? Like, now it's part of the game where you're cool with it or no?
13: Yeah, definitely.
15: Like,
13: changed.
15: Are we like okay with the like challenges, right? Have you heard about the Czech swing challenge they're experimenting with?
13: Yeah, I told you about it. It's happening in minor league baseball.
15: But I never saw it in action, meaning like...
13: Remember I said if it crosses the
15: foul line? There's a dotted line, and they, like, the same way they show the ball pop up by the box, they show the bat, and it, if it crosses the dotted line...
13: But if that dotted line, I think, corresponds with the 45, foul line.
15: It's 45 degrees from its starting point, which would indicate 45 degrees of a swing would be, like you said, probably around the foul line. Yeah.
13: If it crosses the foul line, that's what happens.
15: Pretty wild. I'm sure that's next, right?
13: Yep. So, yeah, they're implementing it there to eventually bring it. David Cohn was saying it's happening.
15: So one last baseball thought was, I said it a week ago, there's only 5 teams in the American League over 500. And I said the National League's going to come back to reality as well. The reason why I can't fully give up hope on my New York Mets, even though they're awful and what, six, seven games under 500. They're only 5 games out of the wild card because I don't know if you think this is a good thing or bad thing. You could argue it's a good thing. the parity in Major League Baseball this year.
13: Yeah.
15: Is unmatched. Like, there is no one, you could argue that, yeah, the Dodgers, the Yankees, they're the, you know, the Tampa Bay Rays, there's some teams that are dominating, that the Atlanta Braves are really, really good. Other than like four teams. And the Brewers are always up there too, right? In fact, the Brewers are 41-23. Other than the division leaders, right?
13: Mm-hmm.
15: Braves, Brewers, Dodgers. And then in the American League, really no one. There's only a few dominant teams. There are, let's say, one, two, three, hey, four, five, six.
13: Everybody there's, in the game, there's even about, your crappy Mets.
15: Of the 30 MLB teams, there's about 20, I'm not even joking, that are floating around 500.
13: That's nuts.
15: Like 34 and 32, 32 and 34, 33 and 33. Like everyone is average, which means you rip out 8 out of 10, you could jump drastically in the standings.
13: Yeah, so, if you streak, you're all
15: so
13: set.
15: So that's why when you say, oh, what could happen with the Mets? What if Lindor and these guys come back and the Mets rip off 10 out of 12? Then they're in the wild card?
13: Yeah, we're not even at the All-Star break.
15: Yeah, exactly.
13: Yet.
15: So baseball will keep you in the loop, obviously. And it just shows that it's good for baseball because everyone's still sort of in it. All right. Someone wanted to have a quick thought on Ricky Williams. We're talking about celebrity athlete encounters. What's up, man?
17: Yeah, Steve in Miami has been holding to tell this story.
15: What's up, Steve?
0: Hey, boys. What's happening? I appreciate it. You're great on my drive home. I'll make this quick.
15: Oh, thanks,
0: so,
15: man.
0: I used to work for Maui Jim Sunglasses. And when Ricky Williams was traded to the Dolphins, I sent a pair down. I knew the locker room guy. I knew the coaches.
15: Yeah.
0: Blah, and I put a package in his locker. I said, put this in his locker. And they did. And I signed a letter. Hey, Ricky, welcome to Miami. Just be careful. Florida's a sunny place for shady people. So I put the sunglasses in there, and I never signed them, right? So 20 years later, I start a foundation, Wheels from the Heart. We donate cars to single moms and their kids.
15: That's nice.
0: I'm having a big charity event. Yeah, it's a blessing. Big charity event. I'm talking fast because I want to get it over because I'm rich, hates the ADD. But I don't want to push his button. But anyway, so 20 years later, my friend goes, oh, I know Ricky Williams. Maybe he'll come to our event. Now, this is during COVID, too. So Ricky and I keep missing each other. Finally, says, hey, he's going back to Texas for a big football game. And goes, call me Thursday at 8 o'clock. So I call him up, and he goes, why should I come to your event? I said, Ricky, do you remember somebody putting sunglasses in your locker when you first came to Dolphins and it never signed it? He goes, yeah, I thought that was weird because always everybody wants something from me. I never forgot that. I said, Ricky, that was me. And he says, I'm coming to your event. And he flew in from L.A. during COVID.
15: That's awesome.
17: That is
15: great
17: awesome.
15: Story,
17: that great story.
15: And by the way,
0: later, bro.
15: And by the way, you passed my test of great, concise story. Congratulations. Yes. You can go to sleep happy tonight. All right, well, we'll see you guys tomorrow. Really appreciate all the feedback today. Really fun show. Hopefully you enjoy the NBA Finals tonight, NHL Stanley Cup tonight, and then we're back at it tomorrow with the NBA. Until then, have a great Tuesday night. Enjoy some tacos. Until then, arrivederci, baby.
3: See you in the promised land.
15: Let's go.
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27: So it is sort of a dream come true.
28: Yep. Now I gotta get going.
27: Already?
28: Oh, yeah, it's time for my break. It's a union thing.
27: Oh.
29: Bull's Boys!
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34: End of two periods in Game 4 of the Stanley Cup Final at Vegas. The Golden Knights have tied it up 3-3 against Carolina, which was up 2-0 in the first 3.5 minutes of this game. Hurricanes trying to tie up the series at two games apiece. NBA Finals Game 4 is Wednesday in the WNBA. Atlanta's Angel Reese at Chicago tonight. 17 points, 17 rebounds in a dream win over Chicago, 82-75. Cleveland Browns Pro Bowl guard Joel Bitonio retired after 12 seasons. Serena Williams won her first-round doubles match in London after 4 years off. To Major League Baseball, the Dodgers scored 10 runs in the top of the seventh and have just won by a final of 12-3 at Pittsburgh. Tampa Bay and the Yankees each won. Seattle a 10-inning winner at Baltimore 6-5. Toronto with two in the bottom of the ninth beat Philadelphia 3-2. I'm Steve DeSager.
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1: 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And sitting in for Jason Smith, it's Arnie Spanier.
3: Cut it, if you will. Another beautiful night here, Fox Sports Radio, as we get things underway. A wild and woolly sports evening. You just say the game is drunk. We could do that to a lot of sporting events over the last 48, 72 hours, but certainly seemingly every game of the Stanley Cup Final treats us to absolute chaos. 3-3, end of the second period after the early blitz from Carolina. Vegas responds. Welcome in. It's another edition of the Jason Smith Show with me, Mike Harmon. There's no Jason Smith tonight. Little under the weather. No, he's not. Just sad that the Knicks lost yesterday.
4: I don't believe that.
3: I mean, I'm not saying it's not part of the overall pie chart.
4: Don't believe it.
3: He held himself together on air pretty well. No question about it. We dissected it, sliced and diced it as only we can, live and in living color. No waiting for the which way the wind blows. We break it down as we do. But yes, Smith out, ill. Send him best wishes at How About a Fresca. The disembodied voice that you heard interrupting me is, of course, the stinking genius himself, Arnie Spanier. So as the boss sent me a note earlier saying, hey, Jason's out, so you get to try to make another Knicks fan ill, I guess I have to just torment you for 4 hours.
4: Did you see my tweet earlier today?
3: What?
4: Did you see my tweet earlier today?
3: You tweet a million things. I keep seeing your damn dog every 8 minutes.
4: No, but
3: hi, Wilson.
4: You didn't see the one I said about work? You didn't see that one?
3: No, what about it?
4: Earlier in the day, I said, thank goodness I don't have to work today because I would have called in sick.
3: Oh.
4: And the boss saw that, and this is my punishment going, I think we want you to work today. And now he goes, we want you to be on air when the Knicks lose, so you're going to work Saturday too.
3: Oh, good. So you got a Saturday shift. That's good.
4: Yeah, they think they're going to torture me because the Knicks are going to lose, and that's not going to happen.
3: Well, since you made it very clear you wouldn't pay dime one to go see your team.
4: Oh, that's
3: anyway.
4: That's not true.
3: No, I mean, that's all it's been is the constant complaining about
4: ticket
3: prices.
4: I'm not going to sell my car. I'm not money bags like you.
3: Wait, no. Here's the thing. All right, let's just do this.
4: You know, I may not even talk.
3: Well,
4: you know
3: then fine. Your check will not clear. It'll go to Steve DeSager.
4: I may do
3: Ian
4: 4 hours
3: and Mary
4: of
3: Mack
4: nothing.
3: Here.
4: I'll be like Seinfeld. I'll do 4 hours of nothing.
3: Yeah, we still laughed a lot. So in this case, we just need an image of you so we could laugh at you.
4: Yeah, exactly.
3: / with you, whatever. But let me just do the thesis statement here, right? Because there's been a lot of hand-wringing. We'll get into the World Cup tickets, obviously at the Garden and the prices. You know, every year we do this with the Super Bowl. Oh, my God, I can't believe how expensive it is. With the World Cup, it's on U.S. soil. Oh, my God, look how expensive tickets are. It's a once-in-a-lifetime experience. Go or don't. Okay? That's all I can say to you. I'm not saying it's not expensive. I'm not saying there's not a lot of concessions, twists, turns, planning, and everything else that needs to happen to go to said events. But the amount of coverage this gets, my God, I want a guy standing behind me playing a violin for crying out loud.
4: You don't get it.
3: You don't get it
4: because I don't think you quite understand. We're actually bigger fans than you guys are out there.
3: Oh, is that me and my Chicago people?
4: We're bigger fans
3: than you. Because
4: we're
3: known as just Johnny Come Lately.
4: We're bigger
3: me?
4: Fans than you and all the listeners, too. I want you to know that.
3: Well, as soon as you can become antagonistic towards our listeners.
4: No,
3: By all means, Arnie, please.
4: It's true because a loss will stick with me for 50 years. You guys can shrug it off like it's no big thing and laugh about it and just kind of go, no big deal. With me, it's like it just destroys my soul. And if the Knicks, let me tell you something. If the Knicks somehow lose this series, I'll be so distraught. I'm not kidding around. I mean, I don't know how I could possibly work. Look, I'm stumbling just even thinking about the possibility of the Knicks losing this series. I can't even talk. It's like my throat is getting all tight and all puffy. I may have to go to the hospital.
3: Anaphylactic shock over the thought of another Knicks loss after 53 years of futility.
4: You don't get it. It's been so long. My teams never win. Okay, the Mets haven't won since 86.
3: Hey, Mary Mac, do we have a violin we can play in the background?
4: My Knicks haven't won since 73
3: or something.
4: My Wildcats, won in basketball, but my teams never win. I'm not like the Chief fans or the Patriot fans.
3: Hey, guess what? Guess what, Arnie? Most fan bases aren't like what the Warriors did, what the Patriots did, what the Chiefs have done. A lot of it is one and done over a course of several decades. You're looking at a guy who's done that too, pal.
4: Wait, did you not jump on the Laker bandwagon?
3: No.
4: Oh, come on. Stop it. Stop it.
3: What do you mean jump on the Laker bandwagon?
4: You had the Bulls, did you not?
3: I'm a Chicago. Yeah, that's 1998.
4: Oh, my gosh.
3: I've lived another life since then.
4: I would die for a run like that.
3: Of course you would.
4: I would die.
3: Guess what, though? We want more. We're fans. We're insatiable. It's like going to the trough. I want more.
4: He's
3: the guy that complains at an all-you-can-eat restaurant that they kick his ass out after 9 hours. I wasn't done.
4: I was just about to say, you've been eating for 3 hours. Get the hell out. Somebody else wants to eat. Somebody else wants to get to the table.
3: Well, that's why they put an hourglass or a timer on you.
4: What was the comedian that said, you've been here 4 hours. Get out of here.
3: An old John Panette deal.
4: Yeah, that's who it is. That's who it is. But enough, man. You don't understand what it's like when your teams never, ever win.
3: White Sox title, 2005. You know, the year that ESPN does graphics and they get it wrong.
4: And
3: they put the Houston Astros up as the winner. You want to tell me about futility? Get the hell out of here.
4: Look who's crying. You've won with the White Sox. You've won with the Blackhawks.
3: We won a couple with the Blackhawks, sure.
4: You've won with the Bears.
3: 1985, Although I did have Purple Rain in the Rain when Rex Grossman lost to Peyton Manning.
4: This is why I'm not allowed in the studio, because I would get violent on you right now. I'd say, what are you talking about? What are you talking about that
3: you're
4: going
3: to try to bring hands on me?
4: My team's
3: you're gonna put the sweatbands on for me.
4: This is why you don't get it when I tell you not my teams don't even get to the finals. I'm a Dolphin fan. We haven't won a playoffs in like 26 years. Enough. Enough is enough.
3: It started with a discussion about ticket prices and immediately went into the woe is Arnie part of things.
4: You know, because
3: Stinking Genius won.
4: Because the real fans want to be at the games and they can't go. You know, I was in Dallas when they opened up the new stadium, and those aren't the real fans.
3: You mean those 100,000 people that go into place, you know, in Arlington? They can't find a seat?
4: Yeah, the ones that even stand, those aren't even the real fans. They can't afford to go. They don't want to pay the $100 for parking.
3: That party deck's $25.
4: And shame on you, Mike Harmon. You're going to talk into the microphone and tell everybody, go to the game. Spend 10 G a ticket, 20 G for you and your son, and go to the game.
3: I'm just saying, like everything in our global space.
4: Shame on you.
3: Not everything is for you. And most of the people that are complaining about this are like the people that are complaining that the Bears may move to Indiana, maybe the big political boondoggle and cash grab. They've never stepped foot in Soldier Field. Or the people that complain about how miserable Los Angeles or New York
4: is. Future
3: the loudest people are people that have never been in either of those cities.
4: Think of the kids that want to go.
3: Oh, think of the children. I'll go George Carlin on you.
4: Yeah,
3: think of the children.
4: Think
3: of the children. Blank the children.
4: You know,
3: off in pacing. Fox Sports Radio, welcome in.
4: You know, the people, I don't know if there's another fan base that could feel what I'm feeling. Because I have to think that somewhere along the line, you guys have had winners somewhere along the line.
3: No,
4: football, baseball.
3: But you've been around long enough to have seen a win.
4: Just the Mets in 86.
3: Are you telling me you weren't alive and well in 73? Because DeSager's calling you a liar from his news desk.
4: I was 9 years old, for crying out loud.
3: But you remember it.
4: No, I don't. Right?
3: No, but I mean, the Bears was 85. I was 12 and I was in a leg brace because I got broken in half.
4: It was so long ago. I mean, give me something close, something that's not decades away.
3: No, I'm not diminishing that, but it's a different space. It's a different conversation than where we began this thing. But I appreciate that we're now going into the heart and soul, and I've got you on the psychiatrist couch for the next 3 hours and 45 minutes.
4: Somebody tweeted and said, try being a Clipper and a Falcon fan. Nobody's a Clipper and a Falcon fan.
3: No. Or...

0: just put the or. Come on, don't be disingenuous like that. You know what they were trying to say. We could go fan base to fan base. You've got tales of woes. Bring them in. At Swollen Dome, at... you could send them to
1: you
0: Smith.
1: Even had Northwestern win, did you not?
0: What did they win? They went to the Rose Bowl and got their asses kicked.
1: So you, at least you went to the Rose Bowl,
0: though. Yeah, that's great. And then Keyshawn Johnson ran all over us.
1: You had the year.
0: And then I went down to the Citrus Bowl. And you know what I did? I watched Peyton Manning and Peerless Price run amok.
1: But at least you had that, though.
0: No, it was great. It was fun because it was different.
1: Jeez.
0: Likewise, this is different. So, like I always say, find your wins. You got to the NBA Finals. The seas parted.
1: No.
0: You played good basketball. And now you have a 2-1 lead. And if we go full Kenny Atkinson, you really should be down either 2-1 or 3-0.
1: That's like giving me a steak for dinner and giving me no silverware to eat it with. What is wrong with you? What do you mean I made it to the finals?
0: So put your hands behind your head and chow down, baby. Let's go.
1: Give me some silver.
0: You don't need the silverware.
1: Give me a spoon then.
0: You don't need any of that. Just pick it up with your bare hands like a barbarian you are.
1: Eat it like
0: a... And start gnawing away, pal.
1: Gosh. Gosh, I know there's people out there going, oh, damn right, Arn, you have no, tell him he has no idea. And you know, I'm walking around, I see the New Yorkers, with their New York t-shirts and their just, hey, yeah. Everybody talking about, you know, when they see you in the streets, go New York. I gotta tell you, I don't see any way they lose their next game.
0: Well, we'll talk about that as we go on. We got plenty of time to predict future games and whatever, but the vibe of New York fan. I mean, you bought into Danhausen, so good for you.
1: I don't even know what that was when you were texting me. I'm like, who? What is
0: the WWE guy that
1: I have no idea. What is that? The guy that says step into a Slim Jim?
0: No, he's been dead for 15 years.
1: Well, I see. I had no idea.
0: Randy the Macho Man Savage is no longer with us.
1: And when you were
0: former baseball player, by the way, minor league prospect for the St. Louis Cardinals.
1: You were texting me. I'm like, I had no idea what you were talking about.
0: You bought the shirt.
1: No, my wife bought it for
0: me. Okay, so your wife did the right thing.
1: It was the only one that was going to fit me.
0: Good for you.
1: Yes.
0: Good for you. You bought into what is one of the greatest bits in recent memory.
1: Okay. What, like, you want to fill me in on
0: it? Sure. This guy's gotten so much run, Danhausen.
1: Right.
0: So he's been on the indie circuit for a long time. Finally, they tease it. They bring him up to the big leagues of the WWE, and he's a throwback to some of the comedy and chaos that you had back in the 80s, Saturday Night's Main Event, which exists now, and all of those things, but kind of a comedic guy with his, you know, very evil, very nice, and he loves human monies. So it basically becomes bribe me, and I will curse a sports team for you.
1: He does
0: cameos and the whole thing. So he's got a thing against The Miz, and it was funny, right? Mike The Miz, who was on a reality show on MTV all those years ago and has been with the WWE forever, and he's a great ambassador and brings along young talent, but he's a huge Cavaliers fan. So for that series, it became a very real thing that they played out and got a lot of run because of the partnership with ESPN, to where he started showing up and tormenting Stephen A. Smith.
1: I didn't know that.
0: Yeah, no, like they've given this so much run, and he's funny as hell and committed to the bit. And people
1: have
0: bought in, and the merchandising. Look, he went from being the indie guy to getting called up to being the number two merch guy in WWE almost instantly because the bit is so good. The writers and he and everybody buys in on a week to week basis. That it's just nonstop chaos and hilarity of, all right, how do we top ourselves?
1: My wife was in Manhattan and went to the NBA store and got it there. She got it in the actual NBA store in Manhattan.
0: See?
1: There's plenty of people on the street selling New York shirts. I told her, just go to the streets. Let's go.
0: Well, go get your either knockoffs some bootlegs, some maybe just
1: spelled Knicks, N-I-C-K-S or something.
0: Well, but you also, remember at a lot of concert venues, the people selling you the shirts in the parking lot are just making sure that while they couldn't get you for 50 inside, maybe they get you for 20 leaving.
1: Yeah, exactly.
0: What do you got? All right, cool. Here.
1: Yeah,
0: because the shirt costs about $1.50, and he ain't paying the guy hustling very much either. All right, we got plenty. We're just getting warmed up. We'll keep our finger on the pulse of Arnie Spanier. Send thoughts and prayers. Send us your sports misery as well. We want to be there with you at Swollen Dome, at Stinking Genius One, at Fox Sports Radio. We'll continue to pray for Arnie as we go on. But as we continue,

0: The officiating after Game 3, certainly under fire. 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
10: Increasing cloudiness with a chance for thunderstorms as we head into the night. Some of those storms may be strong to severe with all forms of severe weather possible, so be sure to stay weather aware. We'll have a low south of 70 with a south wind of 15 to 30 miles per hour. A few more thunderstorms on Wednesday, 89 and partly cloudy otherwise, then a few more showers on Thursday, partly cloudy and windy, with a high on either side of 80. From the Storm Center, I'm meteorologist Adam Root.
11: Trying to watch the Memorial, the golf tournament at Mirfield.
12: What a finish, boys.
11: In Dublin, Ohio.
12: Jack's tournament.
11: I'm more of a Tartan Fields guy, but, you know, to each their own. So what's this about? So the LIV Tour, we're done here? Like, is that, are we finally getting closing up shop? Or, like, how's that handling?
12: Yeah, I think they're on, like, a 47-day hiatus or break or something, but it sounds like they may not be coming back, so... The LIV Tour, it appears, according to some reports, that it could be over, which we've been talking about that for a while, but the funding is drying up. They have not found someone else to step in, and they're going to have to pick up the pieces if there's anything to pick up when it's all said and done. But it got me thinking, like, to live tour really, at the end of the day, ultimately was good for, like, two people. The PGA Tour players, I think they all benefited from the most part. And then a select few got absolutely paid by going to live tour. But outside of that, like, that was the extent of it. That was kind of its existence. But the reason why we were talking about any golf is because it got me on the topic of this. In the Memorial Tournament, pretty thrilling finish. You had about four or five guys who were tied down the stretch in the last couple of holes. And it ultimately came down to a playoff between Garrard and Poston. And it got me thinking about, like, just overtime rules in general. Because I personally think golf is...
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13: 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Live. Covino and Rich. The Odd Couple with Rob Parker and Kelvin Washington. 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

0: 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Jason Smith Show with me, Mike Harmon. No Jason Smith tonight. And instead, our guy, the stinking genius himself, Arnie Spanier, crying into his proverbial beer, as it were, or maybe his second dessert.
1: You don't get it.
0: Saying, I don't understand fan angst.
1: And the listeners don't get it.
0: The listeners don't get it? So you're putting it on them, too? That it's really, it's just you alone in your own little Arnie world.
1: On my own little island. I can't wait for the game tomorrow. I have so much anxiety built up for that. It's just so much. I don't know what to do beside myself. And if the Knicks win and go, or when the Knicks win and go up 3-1, I'm going to be on the air Saturday night with Jason Martin right when they win the championship. And I'll be able to talk about it then. So I can't wait.
0: And then I'll be on Sunday morning with Ryan Hollins to tell you why the series got extended.
1: Ouch.
0: Well, you know, I mean,
1: if the Knicks lose the next game, they won't win the series.
0: See, there you go. Bold proclamations very early in the show. Doom and gloom, Arnie Spanier with us here on a Tuesday night. 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
1: be. I got to tell you the dumbest reason why I thought the Knicks were going to win the last game.
0: Because they hadn't been giving up leads all postseason, and then they did it in game two and survived, and then did it again?
1: Forget the fact that they were up by 7 at halftime, it was the first game in the Garden for the championship in, you know, since 1999, and all those numbers, and it's been so long, and the president was there, and, you know, they just so many people were there, and it was packed, and I don't care if it was the rich people or the poor people, you know, all that.
0: The poors. Now you've made it the rich versus the poor.
1: Well, that's
0: you want to
1: true.
0: Just throw out some proletariat and whatever, you know, the bourgeoisie while you're at it.
1: Well, that's true. I mean, it was all the rich people were there. You know that, don't you? I mean, that's the whole thing.
0: Folks that made a choice that they were going to get there no matter what. Season ticket holders that retained their seats and didn't sell them off.
1: It destroyed the whole vibe.
0: And they sold off blocks of tickets the last several days, 500 here, 500 there. Were they cheap? No, but they were opportunities to get in.
1: Killed the whole vibe of the game.
0: Why?
1: Because those guys are not loud to begin with. I'm getting a little tired of the super crowd sitting front row. I'm a little tired of that baloney also.
0: Oh, now you're mad at the celebrities that have been there forever?
1: I think they should give the former players to sit right there, you know? Let the celebrities sit like two rows behind the basket.
0: Former players are there.
1: Yeah, but they're like two or three rows behind the basket.
0: Okay.
1: Why can't they sit courtside?
0: They could go pay. They could pay for courtside seats.
1: No, they get theirs free.
0: No, but that's what I'm saying. Like, they can go and pay. They might pay face.
1: You think that Shyamalan guy pays for
0: it? No, his agency does, or whatever movie's trying to woo him for the next bit.
1: Yeah, that's true.
0: Not saying that there aren't season ticket holders there, right? Spike or Stiller and Taylor and whoever else.
1: I saw that John Turturro was there.
0: John Turturro's a legend.
1: Yeah, I'm friends with his brother, Nick.
0: Well, we should have them on. Let's have the brothers Turturro.
1: Well, I don't know, John.
0: We should be on a podcast with them.
1: Yeah, Nick and I, we used to be pretty tight at one point.
0: What'd you do to have a falling out?
1: We didn't have a fall. I just haven't spoken to him in a while.
0: Just the way you said that led me to believe you had an issue.
1: No, we went to the batting cages out in the valley in Los Angeles one time.
0: I think you told me that once.
1: Yeah, he showed up in full Yankee garb.
0: I'm not surprised. That sounds very, very on brand. Carolina's just scored 13-28 remaining in the third to take a 4-3 lead on the Vegas Golden Knights. Puck left in the zone, little giveaway in front of the net. And the ensuing play that opens up an opportunity on a falling down wrister to the back of the net. We're talking officiating a lot the last 24 hours, though, Arnie, as well. We've got the Mike Brown sound that's gone around the world that's been played back where he went on his diatribe, and as Jason and I broke it down, that's the, all right, let's put it out there and let's make this a mess, and the guys can just go back and lick their wounds. So why don't we hear a little bit of Mike Brown? We're not going to play the full 18 minutes.
1: Yeah.
0: But we've got a little clip of it.
2: If we play game four and in the second half they get 24 free throw attempts to our 8, and maybe we were fouling. Maybe we were fouling, but they fouled too. Cat gets the ball off a loose ball rebound and he shoots it and he gets whacked across the arm and they hit the ball and it goes out of bounds on the baseline. There's no foul. There were opportunities for fouls to be called to at least try to even the free throws out. To go 24 free throw attempts in a second half, that's 48 for the game if you think about it the way that they called that second half, compared to 8. All the shots we took, we got fouled 4 times, roughly, for 8 free throw attempts. Again, I don't complain much. I never thought I'd see that in an NBA Finals game, and I saw it tonight. That's tough to overcome when you're playing against a great team.
0: Also settling.
1: Here.
0: Settling for a lot of jump shots will do that to you, too.
1: Here. He's 100% right. It's unconscionable. It would be 24-8 like that. And then the NBA has
0: What about the fact that they shot nearly 50% more free throws in the first half? You have the floor.
1: Well, they do that a lot anyway because they do the hack of Mitch.
0: There wasn't a lot of hack of Mitch last night.
1: I know that, but I'm just saying
0: they do that a lot. It did not apply in this game. In fact, he had 2 free throws the entire game. Try again.
1: Well, they've done. I think the referees have done a miserable job.
0: Well, I think we could both stipulate to that, but I don't think it's necessarily been one sided.
1: Foul count was the same. When it's 24-8 in foul shots,
0: the Spurs shot 32 to the Knicks 22, and if you look at your little shot chart. A lot more work in the paint done by the Spurs.
1: You know what it is? It's the late calls on the whistle. When Wemby misses a shot, they go, oh, I better blow the whistle.
0: Sure, because Jalen Brunson gets none of those. By the way, no, he doesn't. No. By the way, last night, let's go to the free throw count, shall we? OG Anunoby, 7 of 9. Jalen Brunson, 7 of 8. How many did Wemby take? Because I did this with Smith yesterday because he was doing the same thing. How many did Wemby take?
1: What, 10?
0: He took 9 free throws to match that of OG Anunoby.
1: Right.
0: So he gets all these calls. I think we need to stop.
1: He does get a lot of calls.
0: Well, Jalen Brunson also puts his ass in everybody and doesn't get called for.
1: When's the last time Wemby's been in foul trouble or fouled out of a game?
0: I don't know. He elbowed a guy in the head and got ejected.
1: He pushed Brunson in the head, and they looked at it and said, nothing to see here.
0: Well, they didn't really look at it really in the real game time.
1: The NBA looked at it later on and said, no biggie.
0: Yeah, that it should have been a foul.
1: No, they didn't say that.
0: Well, I have a sound clip that would say otherwise.
1: Oh, let me hear it then.
0: Let's hear it from, this was on ESPN a little bit earlier. You have the director of officiating on to talk about all the questions coming out of Game 3, particularly the Wembanyama-Brunson interchange.
3: I think we can all agree that a foul was missed on that play.
4: Right.
3: We have a big part of our job is to on-ball, off-ball exchanges between referees. Mm-hmm. We did a poor job of that here where we got 2 people on-ball and we don't see the screening action.
4: Yeah.
3: Lots of fighting over screens throughout the game. And if we break down in our fundamentals in even the smallest amounts, we have the opportunity to miss a clear foul as we missed here. You know, every game is reviewed by the league office post-game, the entirety of the game, and we're in the process of doing that today. Most certainly, it's important to note, though, as we do that review, that there's a real deference, just like in our replay center, Malika, that we want a clear and conclusive standard to upgrade something because we do defer to the on-court officials. They're the ones feeling the moments.
4: Right.
3: They're the ones that are involved in the up and down of the game. If there's a clear miss, then there's a possibility for an upgrade, but it is a clear and conclusive standard.
4: Right.
3: It's not the same as re-refereeing it.
0: So there you have it on that. They decided not to go to the flagrant 2.
1: Exactly. They said no reason to upgrade it.
0: What are you saying? He should have been suspended for that? Because that's what it would have ended up.
1: Why would have we been suspended for? He put his hands on him and pushed his head. That's a flagrant foul.
0: Well, we see a lot of hands on and push. I mean, obviously it's a foul, and then we get to the old rises to the level.
1: He you have to get four flagrant fouls to be suspended. He only has two.
0: Well, off of the ejection, certainly standing there, but here they move on, play on, get back to game four. I mean, you know they're not going to do anything over the top.
1: No, because they're protecting him. They don't want him to get one more.
0: Well, but they're also not going to do that to any star. It's not just Wembanyama.
1: Call a foul at least on that.
0: Well, but that's the thing, right? Because there could have been two fouls on Spurs players on that play, by the way. Because you had Keldon Johnson taking a guy out. I forget who it was. Yeah, that was in the corner of the screen. But how do you miss Wembanyama and Jalen Brunson, the two stars? Like, that's the biggest question I had from that. Of what are you watching and missing in that moment? Were you too starstruck by, you know, Jeter, Mayor Bloomberg, who got run over, and everybody else on that front line? I mean, because here's your two biggest stars in this series that are getting into it.
1: I thought the Knicks were going to win only if forget about basketball involvement. I thought the Knicks were going to win because I saw that video of, and I don't even know if it was true. It could have been fake news. Wembanyama at Gramercy Park, sitting down on the bench like drawing flowers. Did you see that?
0: He's drawing buildings.
1: Buildings? Is that what he was? Was that real?
0: Yeah.
1: I'm like, oh, he's not even into the game. He's done. He's checked out.
0: That's really what you're going to do?
1: Oh, that's what I did.
0: That's like all the dope saying. It's President Trump's fault that the Knicks lost.
1: Well, no, I don't think that, but I
0: No. But that's what I'm saying. It's just as, well, to me, dopey an argument.
1: He was just sitting.
0: Yes.
1: Put on your game face, man. Come on, man.
0: What's he supposed to be doing?
1: I don't know.
0: Practicing his low post moves in his hotel room?
1: Not drawing buildings.
0: How do you relax before a show? Other than sending me a bunch of yellow notepad pages.
1: I draw the Empire State Building. What do you, I don't know. What the hell do I do? I'm watching them. I'm studying up. I'm reading on Twitter. I'm watching the games. That's what I do.
4: Your pre-show dessert.
1: I'm doing my pre-show dessert.
0: Well, some would say you lack focus there. That the sugar and the carbs will do you in by hour three.
1: Leaves his hotel room to go. First of all, who had the key to Gramercy Park to let him in? Should be to have his key taken away. Goes to Gramercy Park, sits on the bench, and this guy's drawing. He has that much free time before start of a NBA finals game?
0: Yeah, it just shows you how nonsensical all of the, we were so burdened by the extra security to get in. This guy had time to go draw buildings. And still came somebody, in and beat you.
1: It's so that's no big deal. But when we find out an athlete goes on vacation for a week or goes on a boat, for a couple of days because they have a day off or a week off or something, people go ballistic.
0: No, but that's the point, is that they shouldn't. That it's a specious, stupid argument that guys are supposed to be chained to their desk, Clockwork Orange style, their eyes taped open, watching film 24/7.
1: I want to say this. If I told you, hey, Mike Harmon, I want you to do play-by-play of the Super Bowl, right? And you better be on your game and be prepared and blah, blah, blah. And then I find out the day before the Super Bowl, you're out playing 18 holes of golf. I'm like, what kind of, is this guy not going to be prepared? Is this guy, what's he doing playing golf? I'd be pretty upset at you, to be honest.
0: And I'd kind of laugh at you saying, stop it.
1: Would you play, if I asked you to play golf the day before the Super Bowl and you were doing the Super Bowl, would you be playing?
0: Yeah, no. Clear the mechanism.
1: No, you would not. You'd be too afraid.
0: I would trust my process just baloney. Like the Sixers did all those years ago.
1: You're full of baloney.
0: And that I would be ready and prepared to do my job.
1: Yeah. Sure you will.
0: Sure. People in the outside world can say whatever they want, right? You miss a shot. Oh, you were staring at Mariska Hargitay. That's why. Oh, you missed that shot. You were staring at those two women. OnlyFans models behind Mitch Johnson. I mean, what are we doing?
1: By the way, I never call actors and actresses by their real name. I just call them by their TV name. I just call her Benson. Just Benson.
0: Okay, Stabler was right down the road. Hey, be sure to check out the YouTube channel for the show. Search Jason Smith Show within YouTube. Again, that's Jason Smith Show. Hit the subscribe button after you've done that. Tap the thumbs up icon. Comment away whether you agree or disagree. Let us know what you think. Again, search Jason Smith Show on YouTube and subscribe. We'll do a little more on the officiating as we continue. But first, we go over to the news desk because we've got a busy day with our guy, Steve DeSager.
5: So what you're saying is, as Jason quoted SNL last week, what's going on? What, are we doing?
0: What are we doing? That's what you're Nicely done, Steve. That's a good callback.
5: We will get to details on the Stanley Cup final. Hurricanes now lead at Vegas in the third period. There are two other things that are going to get lost in the shuffle, but I must point out that are happening right now. First off, all week long, the A's, don't call them Oakland, are playing in Las Vegas. They're at the stadium of their AAA affiliate, northwest of Las Vegas. The A's are due to move into a new ballpark on the Strip in 2028. Well, they started the series last night, and Milwaukee won 15-14 in 12 innings against the A's. The game ended after 11:15 Pacific time. Top of the first tonight, Brewers with a two-run homer. Bottom of the first, A's with a solo homer. Bottom of the second, A's have just hit a two-run homer. It's 3-2 already over Milwaukee in the bottom of the second inning. And there's a women's soccer exhibition going on, U.S. at Brazil right now. The Americans lead 1-0 late on an own goal in the second half. Brazil's coach in the second half was kicked out for booting the ball down the field.
0: Oh, nice.
5: Also a red card on a Brazil player in the 94th minute for not a punch, but a shove. Constant complaining from Brazil throughout the second half. There's a pause now in the 99th minute as another yellow card is being issued. The game may, I'm not sure, may eventually end, but for the moment, it's the U.S. women up 1-0 in Brazil, which will host next year's Women's World Cup. By the way, the U.S. men open their World Cup schedule this Friday night in L.A. on Fox TV against Paraguay, and then they play in Seattle the next week versus Australia. Now in Game 4 of the Stanley Cup Final, 5.5 minutes to go, and Carolina, trying to even up the series at 2 games apiece, is leading at Vegas 4-3. Canes led 2-0 in the first 3.5 minutes tonight. It was a 3-1 lead after one period. It was tied 3-3 after two, and Carolina's usual starting goalie, Frederik Andersen, not even dressed tonight. Brandon Bussey, who had come off the bench last game, started in this contest. By the way, the Canes are the first team to have at least a three-goal period in three straight games of a Stanley Cup final since the great 1991 Penguins that had Jagr and Lemieux, that's all. The NBA Finals Game 4 is Wednesday. In the WNBA, Minnesota won its 8th straight game, 100-76 over Dallas. By the way, the guy who contacted Arnie to fill in tonight so that Arnie could come

0: Browns Pro Bowl guard Joel Bitonio retired after 12 seasons. Serena Williams won her first-round doubles match in London after 4 years off. Her next match is Thursday. In Major League Baseball right now, at Detroit, there was a rain delay at the start, so they're only in the top of the seventh inning, even though we're nearing 10:45 Eastern. Tigers 8-4 over the Twins. Braves have taken a lead in the top of the 10th, 5-4 at the White Sox, but Braves star Ronald Acuna left this game with hamstring tightness. Wins for Miami and Kansas City. Cardinals won their fifth straight. Toronto with two runs bottom of the ninth edged Philadelphia 3-2. The Dodgers scored 10 in the top of the seventh and won at Pittsburgh 12-3. Yes, those 10 runs all came after Paul Skeens left the game. Seattle won in 10 innings at Baltimore 6-5. Tampa Bay and the Yankees each won. And the Rockies are leading the Cubs 7-3 in the top of the seventh. Back to you.
1: Thanks so much, Steve. One little last update. Folks in Alabama just got their treat in the 72nd minute as Lionel Messi hits a penalty kick
0: to give
1: Argentina a 2-0 lead over Iceland.
0: And at the women's game in Brazil, another Brazil player has been kicked out. So it's 11 against 9 here for the final.
1: Nice! The game that will never end.
0: It can't end soon enough.
1: Add another 3 minutes, Steve. Thanks so much. That's Steve DeSager at the news desk. Coming up, we'll stay with the World Cup as we're watching these tune-ups. Because a big crisis here in Los Angeles was averted earlier today.
2: Ooh.
1: Yeah, we'll talk about those ticket prices again. Let's get after it. It's Arnie in for Jason Smith. I'm Mike Harmon, and this is Fox Sports Radio.
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13: Yeah, this is Covino and Rich.
14: Antonio Freeman, his son Alex Freeman, is on Team USA.
15: It all sort of ties together, yeah. Antonio Freeman said that he would give up his Super Bowl, or his Super Bowl would not mean nearly as much to him as if his son, Alex Freeman, who's on Team USA, somehow found a way to win the World Cup. And it begs the question, do you always put your kids' joy in front of your own? Do you put your family's joy in front of yours? And I can only imagine when you see some of those parents in the stands at a ball game, how much it means to them when they see their kid make their Major League debut. Or you see Jalen Brunson's dad horsing around with Patrick Ewing on the, you know, court side, and they call over Jalen just to mess with him. Like, if your kid's out there and you know you've seen him play from the time he was 4 or 5 years old, I almost feel like that would mean more than your own accolades.
14: I'm not too surprised by this for two reasons. First of all, we're talking about a Super Bowl, and the other one's an international World Cup victory for Team USA. Like, the level of international pride is just a little more immense to me when it comes to that, even though we're bigger American football fans, right? So I understand that. I think it's bigger worldwide. But it's also his kid, so it's like a two-pronged doozy of, all you want as a parent is your kid's happiness. And that's not to downplay his own victories or whatever, but I would want to see my kid happy. I think...
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3: Baker Mayfield not close to a Bucs extension. Now he's set a deadline. Squabble, squabble, squabble going on right now. And so Baker, he wants another big contract. Why not? And he feels like he's proven himself. I would argue he hasn't completely. He's inconsistent. He's shown flashes. I don't hate Baker Mayfield. He's not the most consistent quarterback from week to week in the NFL. So if you just keep it real, Baker Mayfield's deadline has the same force to it as when Paul Bart, the mall cop, remember those little movies, Paul Bart, the mall cop, came over there and say, the food court is closing. Fine. Congratulations, Baker Mayfield. He's trying to manufacture leverage in a market where he doesn't really have all that much. His contract value is 16th in the NFL. That's about where he is. Isn't he somewhere in that range as a quarterback?
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0: Hey, welcome back in Fox Sports Radio. A couple minutes here till we finish up the hour. We'll get back into the NBA Finals, and we got the thrilling finish of the Stanley Cup Final game. Arnie Spanier in for Jason Smith. I'm Mike Harmon. Thanks for being with us, being part of the extended family this evening. Now, there was a story that circulated earlier today, Arnie, because there was a pending strike with the workers at SoFi Stadium ahead of Friday's opener, U.S.-Paraguay. Paraguay, depending on your pronunciation. Well, sometimes, I mean, folks go both, you know, either way on the pronunciation.
1: Yes.
0: Tomato, tomato kind of thing. But it's the idea that you had 2,000 workers that might have walked off the line. Now, it's a tentative piece to get through the World Cup. And
1: what did they do? What was their what were their jobs?
0: Well, it's all the concessions workers.
1: Oh, okay.
0: Right? It's all the folks that make the machine hum around the stadium and all the workers that have the throughput on a game day.
1: Do we need them?
0: Well, I think so. I mean, folks seem to really complain about food and beverage prices to all these events and in addition to the ticket prices. So you got to have someone to dispense them. Not going to let you go run amok with your any size cup to a fountain or anything.
1: Oh, so they're indispensable then, I guess, these people.
0: Indispensable, but
1: indispensable.
0: Yeah. There you go. So they've come to an agreement, at least short term, the workers union there at SoFi to avoid the World Cup strike. Let's see, it was about 2,000 workers. They ratified it. They'd ratified the authorization of a strike, and then on Wednesday it looks like the ratification of the agreement, higher wages, protections against subcontracting of union work, amongst the two biggest things. But it gets us back into the whole price effect of all of these events. You know, a global event coming to the States, naturally everybody wants to make as much human monies on all of this as they can. And we always have to remember that when we see prices for sale on most of these websites, it's resale. Someone paid less than what you're being offered those tickets for.
1: Well, how are you going to defend this? Because now here in the tri-state area, when you take a bus from New Jersey into New York or vice versa, it usually costs like $20. Mm-hmm. Now it's been up to $100 for the 2 months or the month and a half that the World Cup is going to be in town. So
0: yeah, I mean, I haven't seen the full invoicing, but I got to imagine it's something along the lines of what's going on with extra watch parties and whatever. We need overtime. We need extra security. We need extra engineers and personnel on call to make sure things keep moving.
1: Yeah, but that's people just going home.
0: Management.
1: Some of them are just going home. They're not even going to the events.
0: No, but that's the thing. You're on that rail line, and it's the unfortunate circumstance of that month and a half. Like, I'd love to see the line item in authorization. It seems like a number kind of pulled out of thin air, as many of them are. Right?
1: You sound like an attorney.
0: No, well, I'm a pragmatist. I'm a somewhat learned man, despite sitting and yelling about sports all day. So, you know, I try to go to the deeper truths of this other than they're just trying to steal my money.
1: Which is what most people think anyway out here. They're raising hell about it, to be honest with
0: you. No, and look, I ask the questions. And again, elected officials, do with them what you will in your respective marketplaces, right? I'm sure you've got questions for the guy about the pothole that hasn't gotten fixed. And, you know, all of those things, right? Going back to last night's events and people still mad over, you know, political just arrival at a game, a guy who growing up, I think was synonymous with the city for many of us. But yeah, it's that curiosity. But get in right now on the resale market here for SoFi Friday night, $1,100.
1: Ooh.
0: He's already spanned your ads. Stinking genius one. Find me over at Swollen Dome. NBA Finals. How nervous is Arnie for game four? We'll talk about it next here on Fox. We are.
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12: 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Joe Louis would hold that title from 1937 to 1949, a record that will remain unequaled. During that span, he fought 26 times, which included seven title defenses in 1941 alone.
11: And that's what happened this day in sports history.
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18: And here's what you need to know.
17: Carolina has tied up the Stanley Cup Final 2 games apiece, winning at Vegas tonight 5-3. 2 goals for Jordan Staal. Canes led 2-0 in the first 3.5 minutes. Game 5 is Thursday at Carolina. NBA Finals Game 4 is Wednesday. In the WNBA, Minnesota won its 8th straight, dominating Dallas 100-76. Atlanta won at Chicago 82-75. Angel Reese now with Atlanta, 17 points, 17 rebounds. Browns Pro Bowl guard Joel Bitonio retired after 12 seasons. To Major League Baseball, the Yankees and Tampa Bay each won. The White Sox have won in 10 innings over Atlanta 6-5, and Brave star Ronald Acuna left with hamstring tightness. A 10-inning win for Seattle 6-5 at Baltimore. Randy Arozarena, 2-run homer, top of the 10th. Rockies lead the Cubs 7-3 in the 8th inning. Dodgers 12-3 over Pittsburgh. I'm Steve DeSager.
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18: 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And sitting in for Jason Smith, it's Arnie Spanier.
0: Welcome in, hour two of the program. As we get rolling 20 minutes from now, we'll get a visit from our guy, John Paul Morosi, who's an expert on everything. Stanley Cup Final, Major League Baseball. And
1: see, you're in a good mood. I wouldn't be in a good mood. I'd still be upset. I'm still upset over the Knicks losing in 1999.
0: Okay. You know, one of those things happened, and I know you've got one of these, is a kid. And once you've got all that other stuff that starts to eat away at your soul, your life, your living, breathing, whatever, your team losing or winning, it sucks. Don't get me wrong.
1: It does.
0: But I'm not carrying it around 24 hours later it's affecting every bit of my life.
1: You're not. See, there's a difference. And no, look, I don't want to take any shots at Jason Smith, but there's a big difference between being a New York fan and living in New York and being a New York fan and living in Los Angeles or Malibu or Bel Air or Beverly
0: Hills. Since you do neither, what's your excuse?
1: Or wherever you guys live, by the beach, you know what I mean?
20: Yeah, I don't want to take any shots at Jason Smith and then proceeds to take a shot.
0: Right at him.
1: No.
0: It's like he's Google Earthed his home.
1: No, I just, you know, I'm sure life is great for you guys. Just a big difference between...
0: No. Look, and I'm not going to let you do that. Hey, it's Arnie Spanier in for Jason Smith tonight. Welcome in hour two of the show. Jason Smith Show with me, Mike Harmon. In a minute, we're going to get the Tire Rack Play of the Day in to talk about a great moment in Major League Baseball today. But to continue this thought, I've often said on this program, Steve can attest to this, Mary and Ian, I believe, have heard this a number of times. One of the things I am most jealous of, sometimes it drives me to madness, but I'm also jealous of the fact that Jason Smith is that guy that lives and breathes, lives and dies with every possession.
1: Yeah.
0: With every just managerial decision, every coaching decision. We were on air watching the final minute of the game, and if he had any hair, he would have pulled it out when they didn't foul.
1: And I'm sure.
0: And let De'Aaron Fox saying, hey, if he's going to beat him. Because I actually joked to him. I said, hey, you know, he's basically saying De'Aaron Fox has been terrible. He's going to put it in his hands. And what's he do? He hits a running jumper.
1: And then you guys went back to your mansions in Malibu and you were
0: nobody's
1: bummed
0: got
1: out,
0: any
1: right?
0: mansions. Okay. We're hardworking, stiff, blue collar guys just like you.
1: Yeah.
0: If anything, you talk openly about being the houseboy. I mean, Ian does a lot of your Sunday shows with Steve. I mean, you talk about this all the time. Man, a life of leisure. Yeah, you and your dog, Wilson. Okay?
1: But Wilson lives a good life.
0: But here's what I want to go back to because, you know, the way you started the show.
1: Yeah.
0: Really kind of the antithesis, I guess, of some sentiments from Sunday night.
1: What do you mean?
0: Audio. Oh, based on some comments you made to our colleague Chris Plank about your love affair with the Knicks and the expectations here therein.
2: No concerns at all, right? None whatsoever.
1: Zero. Zero. Not, I told you I fear nobody. I fear no team. Nobody.
0: And now you're afraid.
1: I'm not afraid. I just realized we have to win the next game. That's really, I thought we
0: you thought it was done after, after two?
1: I thought it was done. I thought it was over. And I know those clowns on the halftime show said it was over also. We were up by seven. I just assumed we were 24 minutes away from winning a championship. We were like 12 minutes away from winning a championship. That more like 6 minutes away, but whatever. That's why it crushed me to my soul. I mean, think about it. 53 years and now we're 12 minutes away or 24 minutes away from winning the NBA championship. So now we're in desperate situation that if we lose this game, it's tied two games apiece. And now we're going back to San Antonio. I can't have that happening. We got it. I mean, if we don't come out strong and take a lead and step on their throat when they're down, this is why I can never do like live stream while I watch the game. It's just too nerve wracking for me. It just drives me crazy.
0: That's why you leave it to the pros like me and Smith, because we can do that and contain ourselves and roll through.
1: But I have to do certain situations like, if the Knicks are losing, I got to change a channel or I got to, put it on pause. I got to turn the volume off or turn the volume higher. I got a little things to help them win. I got to do things too. I'm busy during the game.
0: Mm-hmm.
1: You got to do
0: if
1: little,
0: that makes you feel good about it. I mean,
1: I'm superstitious like crazy. I don't know about you, but
0: but after 53 years of futility, you'd think you'd change.
1: No, I can't even do that. Yeah. You're right. You would think after 53 years of trying to be superstitious and it hasn't helped, I would just say, blanket. They'll find a way to win.
0: Wasn't that the old George Costanza? Just do the opposite, right?
1: Yes.
0: I've been doing it this way for all these years.
1: Do the opposite.
0: Now we'll just do the opposite.
1: Exactly. Yeah, I should have been doing that all this time.
0: Well, but you know what? We are sometimes slow learners and we're creatures of habit.
1: Thank you.
0: I mean, look, we could get you on a live stream and put your head up alongside us. Tomorrow, if you want, and we can.
1: No, you don't want to be seeing me on the live stream. Yeah, you don't want to be seeing that. I don't want to be on the live stream.
0: All right, well then, you're uninvited.
1: Yeah.
0: But I thought it was a nice gesture by me to bring you into the show, your fandom, because you keep telling me how much a better fan. You didn't even answer the question that I posed.
1: What was the question?
0: Because it was basically like you covered your ears, going la la la la.
1: What was the question?
0: When you were doing your giant running monologue about how rich Smith must be with his diamond encrusted crown in his mansion near the ocean, since you were saying, well, how much more it means for fans in New York versus those elitists in Los Angeles when you're neither. So what can it possibly mean for you?
1: What do you think I
0: You don't live in New York.
1: Well, I practically do. I live like...
0: No. Practically doesn't count.
1: A couple miles away.
0: A couple miles is not in the city, Arnie Spanier. It is not one of the five boroughs.
1: That's like saying you don't live in Los Angeles when technically you live outside the framework. Come on, man. Just stop with the nonsense. I'm right here in the... I'm in the tri-state area.
0: No. See, now it's the tri-state area.
1: Yeah, exactly.
0: It's not even a couple miles outside of
1: Connecticut.
0: The city.
1: You may have heard of the tri-state area. I'm not sure you have.
0: Yeah, I have. The point I'm just trying to make is, don't cast stones at a guy for where he's making his trade.
1: Look, no offense. You guys live in L.A., okay? You've all become soft sports fans, just like everybody else in Los Angeles.
0: I'm going
1: to
0: say something.
1: I'm sorry to break the news to you as a
0: radio host, but I'm going to say it. That's the dumbest thing I've ever heard.
1: Will you say that every time I fill in?
0: No, I don't.
1: I generally
0: am very deferential and respectful to the longevity and history of the stinking genius. I'm still waiting for the memoir.
1: Wait. You've never heard of that being out in the West Coast thins out your blood? You never heard of that?
0: No, that I understand.
1: Oh, okay. That you understand.
0: No, because that's a physical thing. No, it's not.
1: It's same concept.
0: It's not at all.
1: Yeah, it is. It is exactly.
0: The fandom is still there. It still hurts deep. Like, I took a long walk along the beach looking at the ocean and the beautiful people when the latest round of this Bears Indiana thing, Arlington Heights, all of that.
1: Is that really bothering you?
0: It does.
1: Why?
0: Because I first staff of my life. I lived in Chicago.
1: I don't
0: friends, family still there. For me, it's more just the I'm offended by the discussion around it and how the lack of nuance in most people's arguments offends me.
1: Well, we've been doing sports talk for a million years. I can't remember one phone call, one email, one tweet, one text of any New Yorker saying, really bummed out that the Jets and the Giants don't play in New York, that they play in New Jersey.
0: Yeah. That you might have taken phone calls, you know, via the, you know, the Telegraph way back in the day when they actually made that move. Versus this is real for people right now. And again, I come back to there's lots of monies to be had. The full run I did of it with Ryan Hollins on our Sunday show, Fox Sports Sunday. You can go find the podcast there. But the fandom is there, like the White Sox futility all these years, finally turning it around. I have some nice things. I've got a guy who's homering every other day. What happens? 6 to 8 weeks with a hammy. Gone. Just like that. The goodness.
1: Right.
0: I cried on air talking about the death of Stacey King on Sunday morning.
1: That was horrible. Yeah,
0: right?
1: That
0: like,
1: was horrible.
0: It's still there. Like, all of that Chicago boy in me lives. It just, my moment, and then I have to get back to the business of, you know, communicating with people in what I hope is a thoughtful, meaningful way.
1: And the funny part is all your stadiums used to be dumps. Like Wrigley Field.
0: Well, Wrigley Field has always been a dump.
1: Comiskey.
0: It's a dump now. You leave Comiskey alone.
1: And
0: I made
1: the
0: friends
1: used
0: with that
1: to play
0: rat in the third deck.
1: The old Bulls Stadium in
0: Chicago Stadium was fantastic. Again, a great family of rats in the third deck where we'd go see Blackhawks games.
1: And now Soldier Field is come under scrutiny. It's like every 10 years one of the places come under scrutiny.
0: Well, I mean, the big thing with Soldier Field is you can't monetize any more of it, and the Bears have no stake in the stadium. Part of elaborate thing from Sunday that people have lost in this process is they can have a million events at Soldier Field. The Bears don't get another dime.
1: If they were moving it to another place in Illinois, another place in Chicago, nobody would be saying a damn thing. The fact that it's going to another state, even though it's actually about the same amount miles away, is rubbing everybody the wrong way.
0: Well, folks are still mad, even if they were to move to Arlington Heights, where they bought that land of the old racetrack all those years ago. But it's more just what's that?
1: Why would they be mad if they moved to Arlington Heights?
0: Well, because it's still a movement from Soldier Field, from downtown, from history, all of that. For those that still live in that space, right? And you do to a degree, right? As a fan, right? You hearken back to certain points in your upbringing and what made you a fan. And some of it is the stadium in which it's played.
1: Nobody's wishing Candlestick was around where the 49ers and Giants used to play.
0: Oh, I bet if you go up to the Bay Area, you'll find plenty of folks that loved it. I enjoyed it. I just didn't like the getting in or getting out. It's like going to Dodger Stadium for me now. It's tough. That adds a lot of time to my day.
1: That's tough in San Diego. It used to be tough getting in and out.
0: Go to Petco down there now. But, you know, it's Jack Murphy Stadium was and Qualcomm, they were not good. But all of that to say, since we're now talking a little bit of baseball, we've got John Paul Morosi coming up in a moment. I'd be remiss if we didn't do the Tire Rack play of the day, a big milestone. We'll talk more about it with JP in a couple of minutes. But here it was from AM 570 LA Sports.
3: And Freddie Freeman swings. There it is. Hit number 2,500. It's a base hit to center. Freeland comes in to score. Ohtani goes first to third. So Freddie Freeman with a milestone hit. 2,500 career hits for Freddie Freeman.
0: There it is, AM 570 LA Sports on the call, brought to you by Tire Rack. 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With that hit, Freddie Freeman, he's sitting at 102nd all-time, needs another 13 hits to pass Jimmy Ryan.
1: Wow.
0: On the all-time list. So there you go. We'll talk about that amongst many things with he's a man of the world. It's John Paul Morosi coming up with us next. He's Artie Spanier in for Jason Smith. I'm Mike Harmon, and this is Fox Sports Radio. 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
33: We're keeping an eye on the potential for severe thunderstorms with a tornado watch in place until 3 a.m. Wednesday morning. Some storms may become severe, so please stay weather aware as we go beyond the midnight hour. Otherwise, we're cloudy with a low of 68 and a breezy south wind. And a few more thunderstorms on Wednesday. Overall severe threat much lower. A high of 89, though, with a west wind of 15 to 25 miles per hour. From the Storm Center, I'm meteorologist Adam Rutt.
34: What is 49ers wide receiver Brandon Ayuk actually hoping to accomplish with his latest social media rant? All right, so on this one, we've got Legos, brisket, and margaritas. And we'll combine all of these things together, and we'll go A, B, C, and 1, 2, 3. So it's simple. This one's not that hard. It's an Occam's razor situation. The simplest answer is the right answer here. He is getting frustrated. The player is frustrated. He is annoyed. The NFL season begins in 94 days or so, give or take. Training camp begins in about a month and a couple of days. So we're getting closer. and he is stuck at loggerheads, Brandon Ayuk, with the 49ers here, and so he's trying to expedite his departure. He wants an on-time departure from the 49ers here, and it's like he's a guy passionately banging the closed door button on the elevator. You know, he's like, closed the door will not close. I want to close the door on the Niners. And I kept hitting the button. This is not a football story at this point. The reason it's not a football story is because Brandon Ayuk's not a football player. He's a former football player who hasn't played in a long time. This has become a daytime talk show from back when they used to have good daytime talk shows back in the day. Except
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0: right, welcome back in. It's Fox Sports Radio, Jason Smith Show with me, Mike Harmon. There is no Jason Smith tonight. It is instead the legend. You hear him Sunday nights alongside Chris Plank. 3 hours of merriment and, well, chaos.
1: Pretty much.
0: Often steered by the yellow legal pad writing Arnie Spanier. At Stinkin' Genius One, where you find him in the Twitter.
1: You know, Colin uses a yellow legal pad.
0: Does he?
1: Now. Yes, he does.
0: How about that? Does he use the big one or the little one?
1: I don't know. You see, now you're not making fun of it anymore, huh?
0: I mean, I'm moderately intrigued. Enough for the filibustering and the segmentation, because, you know, it wasn't... I didn't even know you were with me this evening, and I'd already seen the yellow pad. That's just like that. I got those texts, bang, bang, bang, as I woke up from my much-needed nap. Well, I mean, a lot of it says Arnie this, Arnie that. I mean, it's a lot of me. You know, very much the old Toby Keith song. I want to talk about me. I want to talk about my. That's you. I like talking about you usually. But occasionally, hey, I want to talk about me. Except it's usually all about you. But right now, we're going to turn our attention to the guest hotline. The music means one man. He's multifaceted, multicultured, man of the world, World Cup this week, Stanley Cup final, and of course, Major League Baseball. It's John Paul Morosi, at John Morosi in the Twitterverse, JONMOROSI, leave out the H because mom said so, MLB Network, you catch him there, but joins us each and every week. JP, blessed as always to welcome you in. I got Arnie in for Jason, another suffering Knicks fan after last night.
2: Well, Mike and Arnie, good evening. So many different ways that we could start this conversation. But, Mike, Arnie, do I have to go right to the South Side and the Chicago White Sox? A win tonight. And, Arnie, you worked on this show with a great White Sox fan and a native of the South Side, and Mike Harmon. Mike, I am beginning to believe. It's early June. I believe that the Southsiders now have full permission to believe.
0: 6-5 win today over those front-running 45-22 Atlanta Braves. No Murakami on the DL, IL, these days for a while. Vargas with another home run. Montgomery with a homer. I mean, we've got chaos on the South Side of Chicago, and it's a beautiful thing.
2: We do, and this is, as we talk about the way that the Stanley Cup Finals are wrapping up, and of course the NBA Finals as well, baseball, we're still early days, and the American League, my friends, if you are a fan of an American League team, with the possible exception of the Angels, and probably the Red Sox, this is the land of opportunity right now, 2026. Even a team like the Tigers, which has struggled so mightily, and we were already a week ago just talking about what the best prospect package would be for a Tarek Skubal. Well, they're still in the race, and by the way, they're about to get Tarek Skubal back and Casey Mize back. So this is the kind of a year where everyone in the American League thinks they're in it, and if you are going to be so bold as to decide that you're going to be a seller like maybe the San Francisco Giants, you could do some pretty good work because this is going to be a seller's market given all the teams that believe they are in the hunt.
1: You know, by the way, JP, I know you guys are Chicago guys, but I just wanted you to know that I lived in Northbrook for 3 years. I lived in Lake Bluff for 3 more years. I was on the newlywed game for Chicago couples. Famous wow. Chicago couples. So, and one of the questions was, Beth was Arnie, is he a Southsider or Northsider? And I'm neither one. I'm a Met. So she had the guess right on that one. So I just wanted you to know that, JP.
2: That is awesome. I love that detail. Chicago is one of those cities that, you know, I never have lived there, but I've covered a lot of baseball there. And I was, the summer of 2003, I was covering the Midwest League in West Michigan, and my sports editor, Mary Ulmer, sent me over to Wrigley Field to cover a series between the Astros and the Cubs in that magical summer of 2003. and I looked out at that beautiful ballpark, and I said to myself, I think this is going to be my job. I have an idea this is what I want to do for a living. So at that point, there was a little bit of uncertainty of exactly what my calling was. But looking out on Wrigley Field that beautiful August day, I do.
1: By the way, if you ever want to have fun one summer, and I was out here doing a radio show at this place, go to Alaska during the Summer League Baseball where they're throwing first pitch at like 10 o'clock at night, no lights because it's still sunny out, and it's a packed house. It is so enjoyable. You would have a blast doing that.
2: Love it. And of course, given where you are a lot of the year, Arnie, in the beautiful Northeast, you could also cover some of those gorgeous little minor league ballparks, whether it's Burlington, whether it's Trois-Rivières, yeah, whether it's Quebec City, La Capitale du Quebec City, all those beautiful little venues there in the Northeast up into Quebec and Canada. Love that level of baseball, too.
0: Look at that level of excitement all across. We had that cool Paul Skene story, right?
1: Yeah.
0: Going and visiting the little leaguers. We'll get into that a little more as we go. But also a guy still playing despite his advanced years, like a little kid with hit number 2,500 today. Talking about Freddie Freeman of the Dodgers. It was our play of the day, JP, 12-3 the final, that 9-run inning that never seemed to end as they take down the Pirates. But for Freddie Freeman, the milestone, and we talk longevity and history and what it takes to get to that kind of level, just an incredible career. And like, can we dare reach for 3,000? Do you think he's got enough time left in that bat?
2: Well, that's a great question, Mike. And Freddie is someone that has talked pretty candidly about the importance of family, how obviously as a father, and he's got obviously a very young family, and family is very important to him, that he doesn't necessarily want to hang on and play until he's 45 here. He's not going to be one of these players that is trying to squeeze out one last hit. Mr. 3000, if you will.
0: Great movie, Bernie Mac.
2: Great movie, but that's not Freddie's calling. I think if he can do it and he keeps at this great clip, could he play three more years and get there, four more years and get there? It's certainly possible, but he's not the kind of guy that's going to lengthen his career just to get that round number. He's already going to be a Hall of Famer. I'm a Hall of Fame voter. That's an easy vote. Easy vote
0: sure.
2: For Freddie Freeman, whether or not he gets to 3,000. So he's already got multiple world titles. He's already got all the all-star appearances you could possibly imagine. I think he's at a point in his life where winning obviously still matters more than anything else, but he's going to keep trying to do that and then, most importantly, be a family man way before he worries about 3,000. So my sense, and I don't want to speak for Freddie, but my sense is he's just going to try to stack as many good days and as many hits as he can. And whatever that final number is, it is. I don't think he's going to be motivated by trying to hit 3,000.
1: All right. I know you got to be digging the Stanley Cup. Hurricanes win it. They get out. First of all, where do you start? They gave up the 4-goal lead last game. This game, they had a 2-0 lead. They had to make a change at goalie. They win 5-3. It's 2 games apiece. And I still don't know what's going to happen. It's crazy.
2: It is crazy. And part of it too, Arnie, the joy of this particular Stanley Cup final is game one's a 1-goal game. Game two is a 1-goal game. Game three is a 1-goal game with a crazy comeback in each direction. And then game four is a 1-goal game up until the empty netter, which was one of the most remarkable empty netters you're ever going to see, with the way the Oilers bounced it off the half wall. And the go-ahead goal, the winning goal by Staal, was also simply outstanding. You had Bussy making his first playoff start in game four of the Cup Final, the former Western Michigan University Broncos. So just a number of great layers and storylines. Huge fan of the way that Jordan Staal has played in this series. I think Jalen Chatfield's been excellent for Carolina. This is where it should be. And I do think heading to game five, of course, Carolina's on home ice. The big question I've got from Vegas' perspective, and Sean McDonough mentioned this later on in the show, in the broadcast tonight, is Eichel. And on the power play in particular, it's hard for me to believe Vegas can win this series without Eichel scoring goals, not just registering points, but putting the puck in the net, because it felt like tonight was the moment and he came oh so close. But this moment in the series is calling for Eichel's involvement. Of course, the gold medals at the Olympics this year, he is due for a big moment in Game 5.
0: Yeah, we had the chaos in the pregame of the fact that Anderson didn't dress, so the surprise in net, and a little bit of chaos there. But now we're at 2-2, best of three to roll. So many big sporting events. JP, you're a man that wears many hats, and obviously covering the Stanley Cup Final in the NHL as you do, at John Morosi for those in the Twitterverse as well. But we've got that other big event, 104 matches to go, FIFA World Cup. No Italy for you. So what language are you perfecting? And what team are you adopting?
2: Working on Spanish, of course. That is the most broadly adaptable language that you can speak when covering the World Cup. I am planning on getting to some games in person, which is going to be a lot of fun. I tell you what, this country is ready for it. And to be honest, if you're someone that enjoys social media, and you've probably noticed the last few days, the number of fans from around the world, and then also teams from around the world, that are being based in unique and small American cities. That is the essence of what is going on here. Smaller towns, I know Lawrence, Kansas, has a team from the Middle East. You've got Spain is in Chattanooga, Tennessee. This is what we are as a sports people at our very best. When you zoom out and you look at the United States, just the sheer scope of our country, the diversity of our country, and I think the readiness that we have, the fascination with sports. Sports, and Mike Tirico talked about this at the Olympics, sports brings out the best of us. It really does. It's something that we do culturally very well. We're not perfect in the sports world or anywhere else, but we do this better than we do a lot of things. And I think hosting this World Cup, it's the perfect event at the perfect time and place. I know we've got plenty of skeptics about that. I think that our country is going to rise to the moment and meet the moment, and it's going to be a great success. Obviously, for the home country, you want to, as much as you're not supposed to root, listen, I'll say this. I hope the U.S. goes on a great run. I hope Canada goes on a great run. I hope Mexico goes on a great run, because if those three host nations are all rolling and playing before packed houses, and you've got real social moments and momentum behind these teams, it's going to make for a magical summer across our continent. So I hope that this week is just the start of a really special 6 weeks. The U.S., obviously, it starts Friday for them, 9 p.m. Eastern time on Fox, of course, against Paraguay. And it's not an easy matchup. The U.S., to me, they had a good showing, I thought, against Germany over the weekend. Wanting to see Pulisic now really get going. A beautiful volley goal by Jedi Robinson. I think the goalkeeping situation is pretty much settled. I think it's going to be Freeze to begin, but they've got Turner if they need him. Richards, his health is going to be a really big question there at the center back position. But this is going to be a big test, and I think the U.S. needs to win. I'm not saying win convincingly, but if you're going to make a long run in this tournament, this is a game you should win, because Australia is not an easy one, nor is Turkey. And so the Paraguay match, which is not an easy one, the U.S. needs to look convincing to be sure that they get through the group in a good position and then go on a run.
1: That's what I wanted to ask you. You know, you saw the Germany game. Germany wins 2-1. United States 55-1 to win the whole thing. Does that 2-1 game make you more optimistic, or you're like, well, I knew we were going to lose to Germany, or does it make you like, oh, we're going to have a terrible time if we lost the way we lost to Germany?
2: So I'll tell you this. One of my dear friends, our neighbors here in the neighborhood, I was out for a jog that morning before the game, and he was playing soccer in the front yard. I said, hey, what do you got in the game? And he said, I think it'll be 2-1 Germany. I said, I think 2-1 Germany, too. So we were both on it. So so basically, to answer your question, dialed in, I think it was exactly the right score. But what I will say, too, is that this team, the U.S., is a top 20 country in soccer. It is good enough, at least, to make the round of 16 and maybe even a quarterfinal. Of course, you go back to 2002 with their handball away from being in the semi. And this is a golden generation, has a chance to be, I should say, a golden generation of the U.S. We have not yet seen them find greater success than the team did in 2002 when Greg Berhalter, Sebastian's dad, when Claudio Reyna was still on the team. I mean, it's a different generation. The young Landon Donovan was on that team. That's my big question is, can this group, which has so much talent, coalesce and find a way to go on a run, not just make the knockout round, but win some knockout round matches and really take this country on a ride? They're good enough to do it, but I think the health of Tyler Adams in the midfield and his availability is going to be paramount. And then Pulisic has got to put the ball in the back of the net. That needs to be a part of the story. He's going to have to be immense. I believe he can be. Tactically, I think Pochettino knows his group now, so we're ready. It's one of those things where are we of the class of France or England or the Dutch, Brazil? Probably not. But hey, the best team doesn't always win. And if we get to the quarterfinal as a country, I think it'll be a successful tournament.
0: He's the man of all seasons. Our guy, John Paul Morosi, at John Morosi, where you find him in the Twitterverse, MLB Network, NHL Media, Sirius XM, and that voice in your head. JP, keep the caffeine flowing through, brother. Always good to talk to you and catch up across our sporting universe, buddy.
2: Love it, my friend. We'll be up late. Of course, I think the plan is to speak after the game on Friday. So can't wait for that to get started to everybody across the country. Find your friends. Find your favorite watering hole, your favorite TV screen, and let's all come together Friday night. Should be a lot of fun.
0: Beautiful. We'll talk to you then, buddy. Take care.
2: All the best, guys. Thanks so much. Thank you.
0: John Paul Morosi on the hotline with us here. Jason Smith Show with me, Mike Harmon. Arnie Spanier in for Jason Smith. Now we turned our attention to the news desk. Another update, including that Brayden Montgomery. Hey, how about that for a debut? Walk-off for the White Sox. It's Steve DeSager.
3: It's been a great night in sports. And by the way, a reminder, U.S. men do open their World Cup schedule in L.A. this Friday night on Fox TV against Paraguay. And then they play in Seattle the next week against Australia. So many NFL stadiums in use for this tournament over the next month. Paraguay is one of six South American teams in this World Cup. Not only first place Argentina, but the other five from South America almost finished in a five-way tie for second. Last November, the U.S. missing a few starters beat Paraguay 2-1 in Pennsylvania, and then that Paraguay team beat Mexico right after that in San Antonio 2-1. He mentioned U.S. defender Chris Richards. He missed both the recent exhibitions with an ankle injury. He did return to full practice Monday in Southern California. U.S. Women's soccer won its second exhibition in Brazil tonight, 1-0 on an own goal. There were eight cards against Brazil in this one, including coaches. The U.S. women hadn't played an actual road game in a year and a half until these two. They had lost Saturday at Brazil 2-1. They're in Brazil in part because Brazil hosts next year's Women's World Cup. Serena Williams won her first round doubles match in London after 4 years off. Her next match is Thursday. Browns Pro Bowl guard Joel Bitonio retired after 12 seasons. We'll get to the baseball in Vegas. Yes, there is stuff to update. But first, Game 4 of the Stanley Cup Final. Things are tied 2 games apiece. Carolina, with 2 goals in the first 3.5 minutes, eventually wins 5-3 at Vegas tonight. Home teams, what's the win-loss record in these NHL playoffs this year? The answer is a losing record. Home teams are 38-42 in the Stanley Cup playoffs so far this year. Game 5 at Carolina on Thursday. We know now there will be a Game 6 back in Vegas on Sunday. This has been quite a series already. In fact, it's the first time in Stanley Cup final history that both teams have scored at least 3 goals in each of the first 4 games to start a series. In the WNBA, Minnesota won its 8th straight, ripping Dallas 100-76. There was that ball game in Chicago. White Sox in 10 innings beat the Atlanta Braves 6-5 on a 2-run homer by Brayden Montgomery in his major league debut. And it came off Braves closer Raisel Iglesias. Ronald Acuna of Atlanta left with hamstring tightness. Matt Olson, 2 homers in the loss. Braves record, best in the majors, now 45-22. And we can update the game in Vegas. We mentioned earlier in the show, the A's are playing all week at the stadium of their AAA affiliate in Nevada. The A's are due to move into a new ballpark that's being constructed on the Strip for 2028. Well, there was a lot of scoring last night and a lot of long balls, and the A's have hit four homers in the first five innings tonight. They go to the sixth. Athletics

0: It was St. Louis winning a fifth in a row, 7-0 at the Mets. Lost to Freddy Peralta. Toronto, with two runs bottom of the ninth, defeated Philadelphia 3-2. And a reminder, the College World Series starts on Friday. We mentioned U.S. men's soccer starts Friday night. The actual first game of the tournament is Thursday on Fox. Mexico City hosting Mexico's game. Back to you.
1: Can't wait. I got my chants and my song sheets. I'm building out my notebook and I'm ready.
0: Oh, you don't want certain chants with a Mexico game.
1: No. I just need to know which ones to avoid.
0: Yeah.
1: But also making sure I get everything translated.
0: Suspended.
1: So I can explain to everybody what's going on.
0: Yeah. You guys were talking earlier about fan bases in Philadelphia and New York that was mentioned on the earlier show. There's no worse fan base in North American sports than that of the Mexican national team.
1: No.
2: Wow.
1: Hey, look. He made his statement. That's Steve DeSager.
0: And
1: that's Arnie Spanier.
0: Clearly.
1: Yeah.
0: Yes.
1: I'm Mike Harmon. And those pesky Cardinal fans right away along with them. And Knicks fans probably too. We'll talk about that as we go. Coming up next, we brushed it with JP, but that Paul Skeen story just warms your heart. We'll talk about that and the general sports landscape in terms of that part of shaking hands and kissing babies next on Fox.
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11: I'm shuffling.
12: The judge, listen to this. He emphasized that Sorsby needed eligibility to build the skills necessary to maximize his own success. And I'm going to continue here. And then he went on to say that, you know, monetary damages couldn't remedy the harm of missing out elite coaching, training resources, and team membership. What that just said to me was there's absolutely no excuses, no consequences for being a part of what you mentioned with the gambling. This wasn't a bad day. This wasn't a singular game. They've got it that he's done. There are thousands of bets, specifically 40, in which the team he's a part of. 40! And so this wasn't just they caught him at Vegas being young and dumb and he put something. I get that, right?
1: He's like, I'm in control of this game.
12: This is what he's been doing for years. And so what makes this, again, is now you got other students, to your point, who are going to be a part of this go, well, if all he got, because what happens and what is it about law? Precedent. My wife's a lawyer. It's about precedent. And once a precedent is set.
1: That's what I'm saying.
12: Legal precedent set. Other lawyers can go, look here. This is what happened with Sorsby.
1: You can't treat my kid any
12: different.
1: You
12: can't treat mine
1: any
12: different.
1: He's a college kid who didn't know what he was doing.
12: And they're going to be like, all right, well, he got caught up in this and that. But we don't want him to miss any time with the team. We don't want him to miss any game. He being around the team is good for him.
1: And the other thing that's just unbelievable is like they accepted the 2-game. Like they should have tried to wipe that out too.
12: Right. Like at this point, might as well.
1: Right.
12: But I'll tell you why he accepted. Because listen to the 2 games. He was like, you know, he'll obviously be a late first round, probably maybe a second round pick. Here are the two.
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0: people in the entire world. I'm neither. I'm always cautiously optimistic. I'm not sky is falling. I'm not sky's the limit. My take is sunny day, blue skies. There's some clouds over there and about 30% chance to rain. So Saturday, 2 minutes in, we give up a really ugly goal to Germany. Germany, seventh best odds to win the World Cup. They're better than us. And it was a bad goal. And we looked disorganized on the back. And it was 2 minutes in and we fell behind. And it was tentative goalkeeping. But here's the thing. For the rest of the game, we went toe-to-toe after the first 2 minutes.
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2: So here it is.
3: The Bears are setting themselves up to build a stadium in Hammond, Indiana because of, you know, whatever you want to say, whether it's the state of Indiana doing a better job putting forth, you know, funding for it and providing a clearer path to what that would look like, or the lack thereof from Illinois. That's politics, right? We don't have to get into that. We haven't heard anything from the NFL. Like, we haven't really heard much from them as far as whether or not they would approve this. And ultimately, I just can't imagine that the NFL itself, like Roger Goodell and other NFL owners, are looking at the Bears and being like, oh yeah, yeah, we'll come to Hammond, Indiana. No big deal. We don't care if you build a stadium out there. I mean, if you guys, do you guys know what Hammond, Indiana looks like?
4: Yeah.
3: It's a very industrial place. It's like, what are we doing?
1: Two pros, LeVar Arrington, Brady Quinn, and a cup of Joe, Jonas Knox. 6 a.m. Eastern, 3 a.m. Pacific on Fox Sports Radio. We got what you want.
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14: Hey, welcome back in Fox Sports Radio. Jason Smith Show with me, Mike Harmon. We'll get back into the NBA Finals coming up in about 10 minutes. But be remiss, it's a story that just warms the heart, and it speaks to a movement, I think, across sports, and it's tied back to the burgeoning sports card industry. A lot of players that are collectors, reconnecting with fans, trading for their one-of-ones or debut patches and all of those kind of things. But a story that hit the circuit, Arnie Spanier,
15: yeah,
14: was Paul Skeens driving past the Ingemar Franklin Park Little League baseball fields, saw the lights on, decided to pull in, and he was there 2 hours taking pictures, playing a little soft toss, signing some autographs, all of those kind of things. And it harkens to, you know, one of the things I pointed out. Look, he had a terrible game three. We'll get back into it in a few. But for Carl Anthony Towns, one of the big sound bites for me that I've used twice. We've done it here with Jason, and then I did it with Ryan Hollins on Sunday. Just that idea of the respect of the fans and of the city of New York and how much that means to him. And to have a number of players where we see these connections being made. Paul Skeens didn't need to pull over.
15: No,
14: could have gone
15: no,
14: and just said,
15: not,
14: hey,
15: yeah,
14: hey, cool, Little League, whatever. But we're seeing more and more of the younger players embracing that there's still some little kid in them.
15: That's because I think more players are more unlikable than the players of the early years, I should say. And we've talked about this before. I mean, Nike even said that NBA players have become likable. That's why they can't sell any shoes. I've actually had my run-ins with celebrities or players or played against them and stuff like that. And it's an absolute blast when it happens. You don't expect it. It comes out of the blue. Good for him for, you know, pulling over and taking time out of his day and going back to simple things, doing what's important and giving back to the community. That's what it's all about.
14: Well, what's funny is it harkens back to stories my parents and my uncles and aunts and everybody would tell about the neighborhoods in Chicago. And back then when players had off-season jobs.
15: Yeah, oh yeah, yeah.
14: Right?
15: Yeah.
14: They were guys in the communities, you know, delivering milk, beer, carrying slabs of meat, whatever it was. Like, they had these jobs. And then if you were out, you know, playing stickball or whatever, they might stop for a minute because it was important to them, you know, that, you know, they showed that love, but, you know, that was the vocation, but it didn't pay all the bills for a full year at the
15: time. Right, right,
14: so
15: yeah. Those days are over, though.
14: Yeah.
15: Those days, yeah.
14: But that's the thing, right? And I like this from Skeens and a guy that, look, eventually he's going to write his ticket, whether he decides to stay in Pittsburgh and they find a way to retain him or he ends up in one of these other marketplaces. I mean, he's a name, right? He's one of those stars that we talk about. So, you know, the lead by example and have some of your biggest players doing those kind of things. Because a lot of guys are contractually obligated to do a few of those. I remember Carlton Fisk had the personal service contract with the White Sox, and they had him do a speech for a bunch of women about baseball to kind of explain, you know, little nuances and whatever. And at some point, he dropped his pants to show the bruises he had from catching because he didn't like doing that part of his contract.
15: Oh, how funny.
14: So, you know, running the gamut, as it were. He's Arnie Spanier at Stinkin' Genius One is where you find him. Find me over at Swollen Dome. As we continue, we get back into Game 4 of the NBA Finals. What do we expect tomorrow night at this time? We are
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25: In late night baseball, the A's are playing in Las Vegas at their AAA stadium this week, and tonight the A's have just hit their fifth home run in six innings. Athletics 7-5 over Milwaukee in the bottom of the sixth. Angels up 7-1 now on Houston, bottom of the seventh. St. Louis won its fifth straight game, 7-0 at the Mets. Toronto with two in the bottom of the ninth, edge Philadelphia 3-2. 10-inning wins thanks to homers for both Seattle and the White Sox. Victories for both Tampa Bay and the Yankees. Game four of the Stanley Cup Final went to Carolina, winning at Vegas 5-3. Jordan Staal, two goals. Series tied at two. Game five Thursday at Carolina. NBA Finals has its game four on Wednesday. In the WNBA, Minnesota won its eighth straight. Cleveland Browns Pro Bowl guard Joel Bitonio retired after 12 seasons. U.S. Women's Soccer won an exhibition 1-0 in Brazil tonight. I'm Steve DeSega.
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26: 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Here's Mike Harmon. And sitting in for Jason Smith, it's Arnie Spanier.
28: Here we are once again, hour three of the program. We roll on. Jason Smith Show with me, Mike Harmon. No Jason
15: Power
28: tonight.
15: Hour.
28: Hey, man, we're just getting warmed up, right? We're working into a nice lather like we're boxers. It's like round six, round seven. I don't know, 12-round fight? I don't know, whatever we want to do. Take it to the full 15, as it were. Thanks for being with us wherever you're listening, however you're listening across our nearly 500 affiliates nationwide. The iHeartRadio app, FoxSportsRadio.com, all of these places and more. Maybe the little voice in your head is where you hear Arnie Spanier and I. We appreciate you being part of our extended family. Blessed, honored to be able to do this. I don't want to get all sappy, sentimental, but we honor each day that we get to do this. We thank our team for doing the great work that they do across the board at all levels, in all the respects of getting us on air and making us sound somewhat coherent as we make this happen. At Stinkin' Genius One is where you find Arnie. Find me over at Swollen Dome. So, Arnie, I'm also hearing, in addition to you putting up a picture that your dog tried to maul you.
15: Yes.
28: You can see the imagery at Stinkin' Genius One.
15: Okay, pretty close to
28: Swollen Dome. Because I had to respond. It's like, did you try to steal the pre-show dessert? Did he not like the haircut? Because I also, Mary was telling me that he's eating glasses. What is he, a shark?
15: He
28: trolling
15: is,
28: the bottom of the ocean, like this, his Jaws, where you're going to pull out a license plate from Louisiana?
15: Yeah. This dog is costing me a fortune, right? You knew it cost me $5,000 just to get the dog, and then I had to fly it first class with the handler.
0: That's another Knicks ticket, aren't
28: you? Yeah, it's two tickets right there.
15: So that was like another $2,500 for it to go to first class. Still don't even know who got the steak and lobster on the meal that they serve first class. So I didn't get that one. And then he chewed up my wife and my glasses that we just got. So I had to get new lenses. And the lenses were about $600-$700 a piece.
28: The hell's wrong with your eyes?
15: I got transition lenses, you know, so where they, you know, turn into sunglasses. So
28: still shouldn't be that much. You need to learn how to shop.
15: There's another $1,000 out the window. And then the other day, I hear him just whining. I'm like, what the hell's he whining about? He jumped up on a chair, jumped up on the dining room table, and pooped on the table on some mail. Thank goodness. So I could just throw the mail away instead of cleaning up the table, and just pooped on the table. I'm like, what the hell is wrong with this dog? He just, it's crazy. I've never had to deal.
28: It's because you let him come in and take the place over.
15: That's exactly probably what happened. There's no training this dog.
28: To mention, the next time you talk about spending money on anything,
15: yeah,
28: the prior minute and a half disqualifies you from ever complaining about spending dollars.
15: Oh, and then my wife actually had the nerve to say, do you want to get another one? I can't afford another one. What are you, crazy?
28: Not if you're spending $1,000 on glasses.
15: Yeah, and well, forget about the fact that I had to fly it out first class.
28: No, that's
15: I got to fly
28: silly.
15: You out first class? What the hell's that all about?
28: Nah, I don't know. That sounds fake.
15: No, that's true. You have to fly it out first class from Salt Lake City. They go with the dog. They hand you the dog. That's the only way they do it. They come out with the dog and they have tons of miles, I guess, supposedly.
28: Well, okay. Then there you go.
15: Yeah, but you got to pay for the first class ticket. That's what you got to do.
28: You think it's all just angst reading the room and how nervous you were as the Knicks squandered that 7-point halftime lead and struggled?
15: They gave it up so quickly, too. They gave it up so quickly. I'm like, oh, my goodness, man. All next thing you know, 3 or 4 minutes in, it went from a 7-point lead to the game was tied till they were behind. They were not sharp, man. They weren't good, especially to start the game off. This was their chance to say, okay, let's go out there and win an NBA championship. The president's here. All the eyes of the sports world is looking at us. Let's go ahead and knock these guys out. We've got them by the throat, and now you've let them back in. And it's going to be tough, but I expect them to come out the way I expected them to come out in Game 3, but they didn't. They should come out with so much intensity. I can't wait for tomorrow. I'm just so nervous about it.
28: Yeah, we'll label this and the thesis statement of Hour 3, pathetic excuse-making.
15: Wow.
28: The amount of people that I saw doing President Trump was there, so they had to get there and it disrupted their routine. I'm sorry. Does that not affect both teams?
15: It doesn't matter. They were up by 7 at halftime.
28: No, that's the long lead, right? That's the premise. And then we build from there, right? The build up into the game. You're the NBA finals. You haven't been there in 20. That's well established. You haven't been there since 1999.
15: Right.
28: These guys have had to do how many days of press? They also had a week and a half of sitting on their asses to get ready for this while sitting and eating popcorn out of some popcorn bucket, maybe one of those Masters of the Universe Castle Grayskull ones or something else that they procured at their local cinema while they waited for the Spurs and Thunder to finish their series. They got to sit around and point and laugh and whatever.
15: Can we go old school and go to festival seating for the NBA Finals?
28: Sure.
15: First come, first serve. You know what that means, right? I don't know if you know what festival seating means.
28: Well, yeah, no, I think it would end up just like the post game did, where there'd be a bunch of fights and they'd go try to rock a bus.
15: Did they not do it? Oh, they had a few knuckleheads.
28: That's all that it takes to disparage and dismiss what was otherwise a beautiful city coming together. You know how this works.
15: No,
28: one bad apple spoils the whole damn bunch.
15: And that's what happens. Because
28: perception becomes reality.
15: And then you're just going to label us as a bunch of lunatics. I didn't hear any problem at Central Park, and they had a lot of people out there. That's great, man. If you could do it and, you know, hang out at Central Park, I saw, was it Simon and Garfunkel or just Paul Simon in Central Park? There was like a million people
28: there.
15: Well,
28: it would have been Simon and Garfunkel.
15: Yeah.
28: All those many years ago. He showed up with Charlie Puth at a show there in New York recently. Paul Simon was actually out here at the Greek on Sunday night.
15: It was like a million people out there. I was like starting to get all claustrophobic. It was absolutely insane. But that's the play if a place to go have a watch party out there.
28: But it's the point being that this has just been a great coming together and a great moment for fandom.
15: Oh, yeah.
28: And so to have any of those things happen where you're, you know, attacking guys in Spurs jerseys or t-shirts. Really?
15: Just a few lunatics. Don't label everybody in New York like that.
28: I didn't label everybody. The point is that you get a couple of lunatics and what's going to be on the news? Not a bunch of people holding hands and saying, too bad we lost game three. No, it's the guy shoving someone into a trash can wearing a Spurs jersey.
15: I didn't even see where that happened right outside the garden. Is that where it was going on?
28: There were a few of those.
15: Where was the police presence and all that?
28: They're everywhere.
15: But, how come they weren't doing anything?
28: Well, then they got God. So, yeah, eventually the police do get there. But when you're talking about gatherings, even though they couldn't do the full run because of the security attention and President Trump's arrival, which since he's not going to game four, but many of the security measures are being kept in place, there's a lot of hand-wringing over that. There was a statement put out by the Knicks. And New York, earlier, you know, calling on the police and the mayor and others to take action and give fans back, saying this has all been done to silence the fans. I'm like, this is the most positive press New York City has gotten since they cleaned up Times Square and got rid of the old quarter peekaboo theaters.
15: You know, it doesn't seem like there's that many people out on 7th Avenue anyway. Maybe a couple of thou. I don't think it's all that many people hanging out and, you know, going to that watch party there, you know?
28: But that's it, right? It's all a matter of containment, control, you know, trying to figure out logistics. Cause I mean, that's not an easy thing to manage. And we know the volatility of fans from New York or anywhere else, right?
15: Where would you rather watch the game? Where would you want to check it out?
28: If given my druthers, I'm always for being in stadium.
15: Right. Well, because you're rich, you can do that, right?
28: No. What are we doing? Just because, and look, you chose to spend $1,000 each on a couple pair of glasses. You chose to buy the bougie dog instead of, you know, going down to the local rescue. So don't talk to me. You're flying a dog on first class, and you're telling me about buying a concert ticket.
15: It was only 2,500 round trip. What do you want?
28: I mean, that's half a ticket to this. Oh, my God, look how expensive the Knicks. Now, this dog will bring you joy.
15: Yes.
28: In between the battles of consternation and
15: yes, of
28: scratching
15: course.
28: Your arm and eating your food and your glasses.
15: Yeah,
28: again,
15: exactly.
28: That one, I did not have that on the bingo card. So I have to question, did you have bacon grease all over the rim or what?
15: I fell asleep and the glasses was on my chest. And next thing you know, I'm waking up and he's just gnawing at the new lenses, and he just scratched it up like crazy. So
28: no, that's impressive.
15: Couldn't wear them.
28: That is
15: thank
28: one
15: goodness
28: special
15: I had backup
28: dog.
15: Pair. Otherwise, I'd be blind for about 2 weeks.
28: Well, he does tricks. That we know. But the general premise here is a lot of excuse making for what was a loss, right? What was an inefficient basketball game?
15: Out of all the games after winning so many in a row, that was not the game I think we were going to lose. That was not the position. Coming into the game where I'm like, okay, we got to watch out. I thought for sure. And when the line was only 2, I'm like, oh, this is like stealing. And what's the line now, for the game tomorrow? Is it still 2, 2.5? Is that what it is?
28: I had seen, let's see, it's 1.5 to 2.5, depending on where you're shopping.
15: Okay. So, I mean, it's still, right now I see 2.5, 2.16.5. And I just think the Knicks should kick the crap out of the Spurs. We should come out with all types of,
28: In theory,
15: What do you mean in theory?
28: In theory. Because, again, even though it was a 2-0 lead, I'm the guy to raise my hand going, these were both tight games in the final seconds. Now, did the immaturity and lack of cohesion show up in that moment when Wemby threw the ball off Castle's back? Jalen Brunson.
15: He just panicked in the, big moment is what happened there.
28: You had your miscommunication, panic somewhere in between. The truth lies. And you have Jalen Brunson. Look, Ryan Hollins with me on Sunday, he goes, wow, that was the best acting job in New York that he'd seen all year when Jalen Brunson went flying into the front row off that bump from Wemby.
15: Yeah, you know, if he didn't do that, they might have trapped him at that point.
28: Well, but that's the thing, right? I immediately pointed out, and I hope you all got to watch the Tony Awards for Sunday night. So talking and celebrating great acting and master thespianism. But Brunson hadn't been good in that game.
15: Could you imagine if they were going to call
28: from the field?
15: If they called traveling or out of bounds on Brunson at that play?
28: Well, it was in San Antonio, so people wouldn't have complained as much. You know, it's at home that Mike Brown seems to get incensed. Even though he got 50% more free throws in the first half of game three.
15: You think the refs are doing a good job?
28: No, I think they're terrible because there's no cohesion.
15: Why? Why are they terrible?
28: It's inconsistent in terms of how much contact constitutes a foul 1 minute versus the next. That's what's vexed me.
15: You
28: right?
15: have to
28: Two guys can
15: this.
28: Beat the hell out of each other in the low post, but if you get a hand up around the shoulder near the three-point arc, it's an automatic foul.
15: No. I've said this before. I was filled in last week. I forget for who. And you have to understand the rules of the NBA. That's just the guideline, Mike. If you think we're going to call it exactly how they wrote it, you're mistaken, because I'm not going to put everybody on the bench. That includes Wemby and Brunson and Cat and all those guys, because they picked up three fouls in the first half. I'm not going to do that to the fans and to the people. And that's what you're going to make me do if you're going to make me call every hand check, every push, every shove. I can't do that.
28: But the point is, and we played the clip from the officiating head when he sat down with Malika Andrews and did that interview on ESPN talking about the Wembanyama Brunson play, but more broad terms in terms of contact and trying to adjudicate that level of play, right? Boxing out in the low post, trying to establish position and all of those things. That it's a difficult assignment, no question about it.
15: It is.
28: But there's to me, it has been inconsistent the way the whistle has been applied.
15: And I can understand that, but what bothers me more about the inconsistency, or if you think one's a charge and one's a block, what bothers me more about that is I saw on Twitter some of the mistakes the referees made. I think like the Aaron Fox dribbles the ball, picks it up, they converge on him, and then like 10 seconds later, he dribbles it again and goes to the bucket for a layup.
28: Going back to game two, yeah.
15: Yeah. And they don't say anything. You know what I'm talking about, Mike?
28: No, absolutely. No, there's plenty of instances, right? The official also talked about the famous, the ball got inbounded and then it's paused and the substitution's allowed. Like
15: McBride backcourt was the worst call I think I've ever seen.
28: One of my favorite phrases in sports radio.
15: The worst
28: that I've ever seen.
15: He didn't even come close to the line. And how do you even call backcourt on something like that? Yeah, obviously he didn't see the play. He just went by crowd reaction.
28: Yeah, it's just the point that you're trying to adjudicate this. And obviously you don't want to have your stars sitting on the bench for long stretches, which we've had anyway. But certainly the hand check fouls, the landing area one is one that's very contentious, the way guys kick their legs out. And seem to seek out contact. But I've had an issue going all the way back. Forget about whether it's traveling or palming or whatever. Just, it used to be all right, if I run over you while I'm looking at you, it's a charge on me, right? Shaquille O'Neal, LeBron James, go all the way down to all the old Clyde Drexler. I'm just going to put my head down and I'm crashing the lane. Versus if I throw my ass into you, Shaq, at 300 right. pounds and I move you, literally 10 feet closer to the basket, that's okay.
15: Right.
28: Like, there's just those incongruities in the way things are legislated.
15: You know what they're going to make us do in the NBA? where it, the sixth foul, instead of fouling you out of the game, you'll get, let's say you get fouled on the shot, I'll give you two foul shots for the foul, two more because it's sixth or more fouls, and then you get the ball out of bounds.
28: Nah, so we'll just set up the challenge. Hey, remember, this will be his sixth. We can't have this guy foul out. It'll get changed.
15: No, you just have it where they can't foul out, but you give them a penalty for picking up their sixth, seventh, or eighth foul. Or whatever it's going to be.
28: Nicely done. The super bonus. Yeah. At Stinkin' Genius One, where you find Arnie. Find me over at Swollen Dome. He's going to have to address what's going on. Carl Anthony Towns, after two great games, the disappearing act, game three. Does Arnie have an answer? I might. 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Also, Father's Day's coming, man. That, a nice six-pack, a mug. Maybe you do the cooking.
15: Arizona t-shirt.
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0: Got a team that was ready from the start.
1: 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The San Antonio Spurs.
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4: from the Kelloland Live Doppler Storm Center.
6: Severe weather possible as we head through the night with a tornado watch until 3 a.m. Please stay weather aware as we head through the night, as any storm that does pop up may become severe. Beyond that, we'll have a low of 68 with a breezy south wind, then a few more thunderstorms on Wednesday, though the severe threat is overall rather low. Beyond that, we're partly cloudy with a high near 90 and a brisk westerly breeze. From the Storm Center, I'm meteorologist Adam Rutt.
7: In Arlington, which has all the charm of a strip mall, Kansas City's moving to a new state. The Niners play in nondescript Santa Clara. That is the world. You know, this is the latest litmus test on how people, sports fans, deal with change. And change is almost always good. It really is. Baseball's made 6 or 7 tweaks. They've all worked. That doesn't mean all change is good. I think March Madness going to 76 teams is nonsense. It's nonsense. I think when the NFL decided we want to make pass interference reviewable was an all-time NFL blunder. The NBA had a new ball. That was ridiculous. Didn't give the players a heads up. When baseball tied home field advantage in the World Series to the All-Star game winner, Bud Selig, that's an all-time blunder. And it was that way for years. It made no sense. So my takeaway is change usually works. It's not always great. But what you're finding time and time again, pro teams and pro owners making better deals, right? Making better deals for real estate, for zoning, for traffic, and for retail outlets around the stadium. That's hard to do in metro areas. It's hard to do. Well, look at the Commanders. They've moved. So this is just the reality of it. It is. You get into these big cities and these urban areas, land's a fortune. And frankly, I mean, this isn't...
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0: Welcome back in. The beautiful saxophone. Colin Hay, the Men at Work.
1: Men at Work, that's right, baby. I used to love this.
0: Colin group. Hay, part of Ringo Starr and the All-Star Band, coming soon to a town near you. There you go. You can hear a couple of these songs live and in living color, as well as watching an 85-year-old Sprite dance around us.
1: You still have the cassette tape of this one.
0: Did you?
1: Oh, yeah, played it all the time.
0: You still have it?
1: No.
0: Because physical media is on the comeback, baby.
1: Sure.
0: Why not?
1: I don't know how.
0: Maybe your dog would eat it.
1: Yeah, I don't even know how I would play it.
0: Sure, I mean, there's tape. Tape
1: players. I don't have a tape player anymore.
0: You know, you could buy one of them. Plenty of antique.
1: You know, kids don't know when we used to get our cars. We used to get them without stereos, and then we go to the local stereo shop and just really pimp out our car stereo and woofers and all kinds of stuff. Oh, it was great.
0: All right, I'm going to ask the. I'm going to poll the electorate here. We've got Ian and Mary and Steve DeSager. When Arnie Spanner uses some phraseology like pimp this out, how does that make you respond viscerally?
2: Uncomfortable. That makes me feel
0: all three
2: really
0: of you at the
1: what?
0: Same time.
1: What?
0: There was no hesitation.
2: Yeah, we all just said the word uncomfortable all together.
1: Really?
3: I just thought about pimp my ride, not going to lie.
0: See, there you go. All right. Very specific term and part of our cultural history in terms of television, and what a great show that was, right?
3: Shout out Exhibit.
0: All those things, Exhibit gave us a glimpse into what was really possible.
1: Mike, you didn't remember doing that to your car, get like a Blaupunkt or something?
0: We did have to get, I lived on the south side of Chicago. We did get one of those removable tape pieces that you would take out of your interior and lock in your trunk if you went
1: exactly.
0: to the movies.
1: That was when that was for the rich people, yeah.
0: Again, with the rich people. I don't even know what to do with them anymore. Thank you for that crowd participation. Doing crowd work, and I knew it would respond brilliantly. I didn't even count to three, like all three of them at the same time.
1: I don't know why that made everybody uncomfortable.
2: Uncomfortable.
0: No hesitation. Not even a different word. We didn't have to go thesaurus on this.
1: What did you
4: do
1: drive
4: you
1: back
4: in the day?
1: How
4: Arnie can unify the country?
0: How about that? Maybe you should run for office.
2: That's a good point.
1: I am thinking about it. Don't
0: either uniting them against weird picks or takes. And then stories like that.
4: Well, apparently,
0: take you to
4: your weird picks or takes don't matter because your record is not what you run on anymore. It's certainly, it's just the fame. Anybody can say they're thinking about running. Arnie could certainly join that crew.
1: Oh, yeah.
2: Uniting Democrats and Republicans alike.
0: The Arnie Party.
1: What did you drive back in the day, Mike? What was your wheels?
0: We shared an Escort.
1: Oh, gosh. So you didn't have anything.
0: As I
1: cool.
0: said, we were not rich. My dad was a Chicago policeman.
1: You ready for this?
0: Hustled extra gigs, and my mom was a homemaker who then ran the salad room for a VFW.
4: Ask him
0: fish
4: where
0: fry.
4: He lived in L.A.
0: Where did you live in L.A., Arnie?
1: The slums.
4: Sure.
1: Yep.
4: Be true.
1: I lived in Brentwood, but we came from the Bronx before we went to Brentwood.
0: Oh, no. See, now we open up all sorts of jokes related to this NBA Finals. What we think of.
4: Brentwood, the gated community where Alfred Hitchcock used to live.
0: Yeah.
4: Yeah.
3: The slums.
0: Not the only famous guy from Brentwood. At Stinkin' Genius 1, at Swollen Dome, where
4: you
0: find
4: me. Who might
0: you
4: be talking about?
0: Oh, and we're going to commemorate.
4: Somebody who visited Chicago, perhaps?
0: Yeah.
4: Particular day in summer?
0: Yeah. Remember, I remember an NBA Finals game where the actual game was relegated to
4: the
0: bottom
4: news,
0: right.
4: News helicopters were over Brentwood that night. Knicks, Rockets, 1994.
0: It's like you couldn't even pick out that it was Patrick Ewing and Hakeem Olajuwon beating each other.
4: No, that was just down in the corner of the screen.
0: Down in the corner of the screen.
4: This mere itty-bitty thing called the NBA Finals going on while the OJ chase had concluded.
0: June 17th, if I recall correctly.
4: They have made a documentary out of that because that was also the first day of the World Cup or first week of the World Cup, something around there where Germany played at Soldier Field.
0: See, there you go.
2: What and was even the lead that day? I mean, it had to be the OJ chase, I guess.
1: Of course, yeah, absolutely.
0: And in other
2: bad
0: news,
2: amount of sports happening at once.
0: NBA Finals. Hey, if you missed any of today's show, catch out the podcast. Ian and Mary get it together right after we get off the air. 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You'll find today's full show and the best of version posted right after we get off the air. So as we watch this series roll, something I alluded to a little bit earlier, like all of the, hey, it's done after two games. No, certainly we're talking tweaks. We're talking change and tactics and losing two games at home. Coming back, unprecedented. Obviously, all of these things, they are the facts in evidence. They are indisputable, as it were. But both those games were in the balance in the final minutes, Arnie. They, you know, as opposed to the Knicks running away and hiding virtually every game of the Eastern Conference
1: right,
0: playoffs.
1: But that doesn't make a difference. That doesn't make a difference because just because they were crushing everybody else, they still did take the first two games on the road. When you do that, series done, and they should have come out because of the nostalgia that there was no games in the finals in New York since 1999. The place should have been electric, a lot more boisterous than it was, at least I thought. I know the guys on the air were saying how crazy it was there, but I really wanted it nuts, and I just don't think it had that.
0: Well, maybe
1: of
0: you needed to turn your volume up to 100, like you referenced a little bit earlier. Was you not spending your money wisely on subwoofers and things of such nature.
1: Yeah, exactly. No, I just, I really wish we can get the regular New York Knicks fans in the garden, but that's just not going to happen. And you just have to deal with it. It's just too bad that the prices have gone through the roof. It's just out of hand. Though it did come down before tip off. They were cut in half or even more than that.
0: Right,
1: Mike,
0: but
1: to be honest.
0: as I've tried to explain the secondary ticket market to you, you know, I would do the Rob Parker's this thing on, but I don't think tapping the microphone is really good for business. is the idea that you go into a marketplace, like say you want to sell your car. Right. You go into whatever marketplace you're going to use and you put up a price. Guess what? If there are other exemplars of said car in the marketplace of similar condition, you set a market price.
1: Mike, in 1999, I could have gotten to the NBA Finals for $60.
0: That's great. It's not 1999.
1: No, but that's
0: No. But this is
1: now it's 10,000.
0: So
1: crazy.
0: What?
1: Yeah,
0: that's life.
1: Well, that's life.
0: Go. Buy a car. Go buy a used car. Try to buy a piece of property.
1: If
0: anywhere.
1: I knew it was going to be that, I would have bought 4 Mustang convertibles back in the day.
0: Well, but you didn't.
1: For $8,000
0: right,
1: a piece.
0: But the point is, the marketplace changes. The sentimentality of a city and, you know, as you say, the tri-state area that we're, if we're going to do that, and we include all those people and the millions and the millions, and you add it up. Not to mention, it's the Knicks, a global brand. It is the NBA Finals are always a destination for certain sports fans that travel from abroad, right?
1: It was like $500,000 for 2 courtside seats. What are you, nuts?
0: That's just your opinion, man. I'm putting Lebowski at you now.
1: I mean, what are you, crazy?
0: It's what the market will bear.
1: I don't want what the market will bear. I feel like I'm trying to buy a house in Malibu for
0: right,
1: crying out loud.
0: But that's the thing. You've got 18,000 and change in terms of seats in the arena. You have a lot more people that want to go. We do this with the Super Bowl every year. We're doing it with the World Cup. There's a lot of people on this globe that want to go to a World Cup game. Now, based on certain political things afoot, we can't even get one of the most qualified referees into the country, which is a whole lot
1: of story
0: that's percolating in the background. But the point being, you've got a lot of folks that have just said, you know what, I'm not going to travel. So the market has changed. Under normal circumstances, normal travel, no skirmishes, dust-ups,
1: whatever. World
0: Cup
1: tickets aren't that bad to get here.
0: Didn't you? You were just telling me that $1,000 was unreasonable.
1: Well, I mean, for World Cup, we have a lot of people traveling. I think Brazil's out here. We have some interesting teams. That's why I think there'll be a lot of people that want to go ahead and see it. That's why it's
0: Arnie,
1: so high.
0: Arnie, it's a matter of zeros here, okay? What we're talking about in the greater New York area alone, let alone the rest of this great country we call the United States of America, where they're, what, 350-ish? depending on how much you believe surveys, give or take 5%, 10%.
1: It's only 350?
0: I don't know. So let's round it up to 400. Okay, so there's 400 million. There's 18,000 seats for at most three games. You're not going to tell me that the market economy is going to inflate the secondary market for people that are dying to do this after 27 years? To think that you're going to be able to walk in, even if you do the rate of inflation from what a 1999 ticket was to now and do your rate of inflation. If you think that's the way the market works in these things, I got sad news for you. And the reality is you either go or you don't. Buy a TV or don't. But to then blame a team's lethargic effort on, well, the fans weren't loud enough. Because I saw...
1: No, I'm not blaming it on
0: no,
1: that.
0: No, no, no. I'm saying this is a large... This is more than just you. I'm megaphoning what you said
1: right.
0: to a larger degree. The real fans. Because you had a bunch of folks leaving the Garden going, the real fans would have been much louder. And it would have been more of a difficult place to play.
1: That's true.
0: Okay, but the players still have to play. So what was wrong with the Knicks? They weren't inspired enough? They didn't cheer loud enough like it was Hulk Hogan in WrestleMania 1 at the Garden?
1: No, they came out flat. Is that what we're doing? They came out flat in the game, and they came out flat in the second half. And
0: that's because of what? The energy in the crowd?
1: No, but that's just the reason you asked me what the energy was.
0: No, that's an excuse. There's a difference.
1: Excuse, huh? There'll be no excuse tomorrow, I promise you that, Mike. 100%.
0: All of a sudden, everything's just going to go back to what you think the rightful order of the
1: universe. We did win 15 games in a row. I don't know if you've been watching
0: basketball. No, and that's great.
1: First time?
0: You had done that.
1: First time watching?
0: No. You had won 15
1: right.
0: in a row.
1: Okay, well, we were eventually going to lose a game, Mike.
0: Yeah, that's not what I heard from all you Knicks fans. That's not what we heard in that spot that was played from Sunday night. I fear no man.
1: I think that was before the series. I said that.
0: All right. Well, you know,
1: and
0: I still feel
1: no man, no team.
0: But again,
1: right now.
0: The point being, the way the first two games and look, wins, losses, right? Process doesn't matter. But the reality is, it's not like you guys went and blew them away.
1: What do you
0: in game two? You gave up a 14. What?
2: That was not before the series, by the way. That was definitely after game two.
0: Thank you, Ian Roddy, who was your producer on Sunday night, alongside
1: throw me
0: Mary.
1: Under the bus. Yeah.
0: Well,
1: I was going to say, what are you, the coach of Cleveland? Theoretically, we're winning this series.
0: No, but the point is, yes, those games were lost, but it's not like they went out and got embarrassed by a 30-point margin to where this has not been a contest. Because that was the narrative coming out of those two games. Ah, they're going to lay down and roll over and die.
1: It was on the
0: road. Did you not watch these two games?
1: It was on the road. That is pretty impressive.
0: I'm not saying it's not. Wins are wins. But let's actually go back and study what we watched in those games. They were a long grind to those 48 minutes.
1: We watched a team who was underdog go into the road and beat and win two games against the team that should have won. That's what we saw.
0: At Stinkin' Genius 1.
1: Yeah.
0: Where you find him in the Twitterverse.
1: You're going to hate life when the Knicks win it all. I know that.
0: I might hate life right now. Find me over at Swollen Dome. Now let's send it to a guy who loves his life and everything he does here.
1: I'll make
0: Fox
1: him miserable on Sundays.
0: It's Steve DeSager.
4: I adore my life, except for those 3 hours on Sunday night.
1: No, and just Saturday, I'm going to work this Saturday,
4: oh, you
1: too.
4: Are filling in this weekend as well.
1: I'm going to make
4: yeah,
1: you miserable Saturday.
4: Yeah, what's going on Saturday? Do we have any basketball or anything? Oh, we got a Saturday Knicks game in
1: That's
4: San Antonio,
1: right.
4: Game 5. Something
1: That's
4: going
1: right.
4: on. As far as high prices, by the way, I believe the face value for the World Cup tickets in L.A. was like $180 upstairs, something like that. Mm-hmm. But that was only if you won the lottery to be able to purchase. Most people did not. So current price, at least $1,000 for each of the two U.S. games.
1: Wow.
4: That's Ticketmaster. That's not like Joe on the corner saying in a whisper, hey, come here, I got two seats for you. This is almost... And then FIFA has its official channels for resale where they already made money off the original sale and they're taking another 10 to 15% off the markup on the resale on the same site.
0: Double dip, baby.
1: There you go.
4: And even the Switzerland game, a week after the U.S. opener, same stadium. It's about $500 to see him play Bosnia. The World Cup prices are just astounding.
1: We got Brazil out here.
4: Because that's not 1 week. That's a full month. And I'm going to go Arnie for a second. Do you know it was $40 at the Rose Bowl to see a first-round World Cup game back in the 90s? Just for the record.
1: Oh, wow.
4: Stanley Cup Final Game 4 was tonight in Vegas, and Carolina led 2-0 in the first 3.5 minutes. Eventually, 5-3 Hurricanes the final to tie that series 2 games apiece. Incredible video from Raleigh where the game was not tonight, and yet it was full. Everyone wearing red and cheering for the Hurricanes, watching the game on a big screen. Sold out at their hockey arena as the game went on in Vegas. NBA Finals Game 4 is Wednesday. In the WNBA, victories for Golden State and Atlanta. Minnesota won its 8th in a row. Cleveland Browns Pro Bowl guard Joel Bitonio retired after 12 seasons. The Browns say they're not likely to name a starting quarterback this week after minicamp ends, Deshaun Watson or Shedeur Sanders. The Bengals restructured the contract of quarterback Joe Burrow, freeing up cap space. And Ravens defensive end Calais Campbell says this season will likely be his last, his 19th in the NFL. The former Arizona Cardinal turns 40 in September. Speaking of in their 40s, Serena Williams won her first-round doubles match in London after 4 years off. Her next match is Thursday there. Next week, she'll play in Berlin. U.S. women's soccer won its second exhibition in Brazil, 1-0 on an own goal. The Americans had lost there on Saturday, 2-1. Tonight, there were 8 red cards against Brazil, including against the coaching staff, including 2 that got kicked out after the final whistle. Attendance was 55,000. The U.S. men opened their World Cup schedule in L.A. this Friday night on Fox TV against Paraguay, and then the Americans play in Seattle the next week versus

0: 5-2. Wins for Colorado and Kansas City at home, and for the White Sox, who won on a 10th inning homer, 6-5 over Atlanta. Back to you.
1: Put it on the board. Yes. Thanks, Steve. At Steve DeSager at the news desk. We've got Mary and Ian monitoring us to make sure we don't go too completely off the rails. Although, whenever my guy sits in for Jason Smith, I have to work a little harder at that as well. Get that lean in like I'm working in the low post against Cat.
2: Oh, man.
1: He's Arnie Spandier at Stick of Genius One. Find me over at Swollen Dome. Coming up next, we turn our attention to the National Football League. Want to talk some football, Arnie?
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1: 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Is it a new world order in the North? 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
9: LeVar Arrington, Brady Quinn, and Jonas Knox.
10: Hey, I'm minding my own business, trying to watch the Memorial, the golf tournament.
11: At
10: Mirfield.
11: What a finish, boys.
10: In Dublin, Ohio.
11: Jack's tournament.
10: I'm more of a Tartan Fields guy, but, you know, to each their own. So what's this about? So the LIV Tour, we're done here? Like, is that, are we finally getting closing up shop? Or, like, how's that handling?
11: Yeah, I think they're on, like, a 47-day hiatus or break or something, but it sounds like they may not be coming back. So the LIV Tour, it appears, according to some reports, that it could be over. Which we've been talking about that for a while, but the funding is drying up. They have not found someone else to step in, and they're going to have to pick up the pieces if there's anything to pick up when it's all said and done. But it got me thinking, the LIV Tour really, at the end of the day, ultimately was good for like two people, the PGA Tour players. I think they all benefited from the most part, and then a select few got absolutely paid by going to LIV Tour. But outside of that, like, that was the extent of it. That was kind of its existence. But the reason why we were talking about any golf is because it got me on the topic of this. In the Memorial Tournament, pretty thrilling finish. You had about four or five guys who were tied down the stretch in the last couple of holes. And it ultimately came down to a playoff between Girard and Poston. And it got me thinking about, like, just overtime rules in general. Because I personally think golf is...
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12: Baker Mayfield not close to a Bucs extension. Now he's set a deadline. Squabble, squabble, squabble going on right now. And so Baker, he wants another big contract. Why not? And he feels like he's proven himself. I would argue he hasn't completely. He's inconsistent. He's shown flashes. I don't hate Baker Mayfield. He's not the most consistent quarterback from week to week in the NFL. So if you just keep it real, Baker Mayfield's deadline has the same force to it as when Paul Bart, the mall cop, remember those little movies, Paul Bart, the mall cop, came over there and say, the food court is closing. Fine. Congratulations, Baker Mayfield. He's trying to manufacture leverage in a market where he doesn't really have all that much. His contract

0: value is 16th in the NFL. That's about where he is. Isn't he somewhere in that range as a quarterback?
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2: 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Now, he hasn't been great, but he's still been very good and he's been clutch. Carl Anthony Towns was a guy that I'd always go, okay, greatest shooting big man of all time. Now he's playing like a great basketball player. And he's sort of playing like Draymond Green with Golden State, but with a better shot. And he's played a point center, and he's done it extremely well. It's almost like he's taking a little bit of Draymond Green, and he's also taking a little bit of the Joker. But Mike Brown was on Golden State's roster as an assistant coach. So maybe he is looking and trying to channel that into Carl Anthony Towns as a point center.
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0: on, Arnie.
1: Let's
0: go. Hey. Arnie Spann, you're in for Jason Smith. I'm Mike Harmon, the Jason Smith Show with me, Mike Harmon, here every night, 7 to 11 Pacific. You hear Arnie on the weekend. He's going to be on Saturday night. Hear him live and die with each call, non-call, missed shot, and the chaos that ensues. I had the Spurs in six, so we'll see.
1: Of course you did.
0: What?
1: Spurs in six.
0: And if I'm wrong, I'm wrong. I own it. Because guess what? We make a lot of picks. That's okay. I would just join your long trash heap of missed picks and opportunities.
1: Wow. From now on, if you get your picks wrong, you should be fired. That's the rule.
0: You had a good run. As would I have. Hey,
1: yeah.
0: I'm not picking on you. I'm saying all of us. We say open mouth, say things. And ultimately, they've got to go and do that pesky thing. What is it? Oh, yeah, playing the games. But one of the highlights of the NFL, now we're into the mini camps and all of that. You heard in Steve's update, the Cleveland Browns battle for quarterback will continue. But also in Minnesota, they've gotten a little bit of an interesting addition with Kyler Murray coming in. And you already had J.J. McCarthy, who's spoken boldly and proudly about his acumen and expectations for the year. But Justin Jefferson backing Kyler Murray. He understands the game, talking about some early rapport that they're building. Now, Kyler Murray's a guy, look, I'm a fire plug of a man. So anytime there's a little bit of an underside, this is why I like your point guard. I'm a big Jalen Brunson fan.
1: Right.
0: I'm built very similarly. Big trunk. But the idea being that for Kyler Murray, we've had a lot of fast starts to season, hasn't been able to finish. I also put the logo on the side of the helmet in play here as he has been a member of the Arizona Cardinals. Does changing to a new coach, new environs, and new supporting cast get you excited about the prospects for the Vikings and Kyler Murray in new uni?
1: You know what's so funny about that? They always say sometimes the grass isn't always greener. In this case, it is going to be greener. You know what I mean? In this case, it was probably a good move. He has worn out his welcome in Arizona. He never lived up to expectations there. Let's be honest. You could tell you didn't live up to expectations when the fan base said, it's okay. We can let you go. It's really not that big of a deal. And that's exactly what happened. It's time to say goodbye. He's very talented and I expected a lot more from him, but it just never materialized. So I think going over to Minnesota and Justin Jefferson, obviously having a big time receiver, I think that's going to help him tremendously. And I think he's just going to absolutely love it there, to be honest with you.
0: Good core. Opportunity there to splash, whether it translates to wins, I don't know. It's always that curiosity when things come easy, right? I always warned my daughters there would come a day that there would be a class that would suddenly drive you nuts and see see how you respond, right? The teacher that suddenly challenges you. Don't always take the easy path.
1: Right.
0: But for Kyler Murray, everything always came easy. Wait, I'm a top pick here. I'm the number one pick over there. I win a Heisman. So having to change.
1: Was it his fault or Arizona's fault?
0: I think it's going to be a little bit of both. I mean, he's a grown ass man, so I can't excuse him categorically. But there's also the when things have always come easy, learning a new path doubling down on your efforts and getting back to the whiteboard. A little bit difficult sometimes. Hey, tired of endless job board searches? 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
2: June 9th, 1946, Joe Louis beats Billy Kahn for the second time to retain the heavyweight boxing title 5 years after their first meeting. Joe Louis would hold that title from 1937 to 1949, a record that will remain unequaled. During that span, he fought 26 times, which included 7 title defenses in 1941 alone.
1: And that's what happened this day in sports history.
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5: What you need to know.
6: There are two late-night ball games still going. The Reds have just taken the lead in the top of the 10th at San Diego 3-2, and the Nationals lead at San Francisco bottom of the 9th 6-2. In Las Vegas, the A's hit 5 homers in the first 6 innings and beat Milwaukee 7-5. Game 4 of the Stanley Cup Final was tonight at Vegas. Carolina led 2-0 in the first 3 minutes. It was 3-3 after 2, 5-3 Hurricanes the final, tying up the final at 2 games apiece. Carolina will host Game 5 on Thursday. In the WNBA, wins for Golden State, Atlanta, and Minnesota, which has won 8 straight. Cleveland Browns Pro Bowl guard Joel Bitonio retired after 12 seasons. LIV Golf CEO would not guarantee that his tour will still be able to hold its last 4 events this summer. Saudi funding for LIV is about to end this year. U.S. Women's Soccer won its exhibition in Brazil 1-0 on an own goal in the second half. I'm Steve DeSager.
1: Roger. 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
1: 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And sitting in for Jason Smith, it's Arnie Spanier.
8: Come on in, final hour of the program. Get those fours up. Keep the heart beating, we got you. A couple more big stories across our sporting universe. And we're always checking on the heart rate of our guy, Arnie Spanier, who's in for Jason Smith tonight. Jason off under the weather a little bit. No, I don't believe it's Nick's flu. I don't believe so. He did get a hurricane.
9: What exactly does he have?
8: I don't know.
9: You don't know?
8: I don't know.
9: Was he sitting next to you yesterday?
8: Yeah.
9: You're lucky you're not sick.
8: Maybe I am.
9: In the head.
8: Well, look, that's to be debated. And there's money in the will for that to go to science. But all of that to say, as we get ready for hour 4 of the program, at Stinkin' Genius 1 is where you find Arnie. Find me over at Swollen Dome. Having a blast with you.
9: I have questions for you people want to know. On Twitter, first of all,
8: go ahead.
9: Was your escort ARS? First person, because they said they remember the days of having to take off the faceplate of my radio and putting house speakers in my car, thinking I was cool doing the whole subwoofer thing and stuff like that. Also, Mike, was your escort ARS?
8: That is a fine question. It had no turbo, I can tell you that. So I'm going to guess no.
9: Escorts were popular back then, if I remember correctly.
10: No, that's it. They were they were nice because you could get parts pretty cheaply.
9: Yeah. I
10: back when you could really work on cars because it wasn't all you didn't need all the computer equipment to do so.
9: I had a cool car. I had a Fiat Spider.
10: A Fiat
9: Spider. You know the convertible, the little Fiat.
10: Look at you.
9: Oh,
10: look
9: yeah.
10: Look at rich guy.
9: Rich guy. It was only, if I remember correctly, I think it was only like $5,000, $6,000. That was a lot of money back then, though, you know?
10: But that's the thing, right? We can do that math, and the memories that you made in that car, the tales you could tell. Again, we keep waiting for the memoir.
9: I remember my best friend, Stuart Hoffman, got his brand-new Mustang for $5,500 when we were 16 years old.
10: When he joined the fraternity, what was his name?
9: he wasn't in our fraternity.
10: No.
9: He was in high school. One more. John says, hey, Packer fan here. These truths are true. The Bears are the tough kid down the street you can scrap with. The Lions are the kid's brother who keeps getting beat up because he still goes back in. The Vikings are the snowflakes who's told that he's best because he's recycled the most cans. So there you go. That's from John out there.
10: I want to know how we got to the recycling of cans. But I
9: don't know.
10: But I don't know. Can he do that with the other divisions? Because that was fun.
9: Know.
10: Hey, go back to the well. You got an hour to run some more through. At Steak and Genius 1, at Swollen Dome. Again, we started the show also.
9: Yeah.
10: If you guys want to chime in on this, wherever, however you are. The fandom, right? Your favorite sports team. I mean, I'm staring at Ian. He's got a Jets sweatshirt on, so I don't even need to ask him.
9: No, if you're a Jets fan / Knicks fan / Mets fan, you've had it pretty tough, right? You've had a long haul of it, haven't you?
10: Are you holding a picture of Jason Smith up while you're saying that? Like it's you're doing Hamlet and you're holding the skull? Like, what are you doing?
9: I can't believe he is going to be there tomorrow?
10: I'm assuming he'll be back tomorrow.
9: I mean,
10: but
9: tomorrow's game four. You guys are going to be on the air right after the game.
10: I'm hoping. Well, we'll be on during the game. Are you kidding?
9: Right.
10: We break it down and wrap it up as we're going, man. There's a lot. We keep a bunch of sheets of paper between us and there's little notes. Did you see that on
9: come
10: the
9: on,
10: Did you see that?
9: I would just say, Mike, talk for a good 2 minutes while I'm watching the end of the game. You know what I mean?
10: But the point is, it's all the living and dying with it, though, Arnie. Like it's theater, right? Because people know our fandom, and that's one of the beautiful things. Jason and I doing the show as long as we have.
9: Do you do play by play? Do you say, "Hey, Brunson with the shot"?
10: No, every once in a while he does, and then I tase him. If he gets too close to that, it does not end well for him.
9: Plank does that all the time when we fill in during the Super Bowl.
10: Well, what are you doing?
9: Yeah, he's like,
10: now you're throwing Plank under the bus. What are you doing?
9: I throw everybody under the bus.
10: It seems that way. I mean,
9: yeah,
10: I gotta
9: Jason
10: look out.
9: Jason Smith, you. Look, I was throwing you under the bus a couple weeks ago. I forget what for.
10: You were?
9: Yeah, I forget what it was for. I do it on such a regular basis, I forget.
10: No, but that's the thing, right? That's part of your personality. That's who you are. But you and Plank working together.
9: Oh, I think I was giving you crap because you came all the way out here and you were 2.3 miles away and didn't come see me.
10: That was not 2.3 miles
9: away. 2.6 miles away.
10: Oh, okay.
9: Yeah.
10: Yeah, I'll be back. I can promise you. We're already planning trips.
9: Oh, good.
10: So you'll come see me unless
9: you won't.
10: But it's the idea of you've got your fandom that defines you. You and Arnie, or you and Plank, right? That's what you guys do.
9: Right.
10: It's part of, you know, the badge of honor. And for all of us here at Fox Sports Radio, for all of us in these jobs, right, that's part of what gets us in. So when folks start dismissing, I'm not a fan, you know, I don't root, it's like, yeah, you do. Whether it's a player, a coach, a guy or woman, depending on the sport you're covering in the moment, they operate, you're a fan, right? You may not be, you know, the bleed for the logo and your...

0: National Weather Service in Sioux Falls has issued a severe thunderstorm warning for Lincoln County in southwestern Minnesota, northwestern Pipestone County in southwestern Minnesota, northern Moody County in east central South Dakota, northeastern Lake County in east central South Dakota, Brookings County in east central South Dakota, until 12:45 a.m. At 12:06 a.m., severe thunderstorms were located along a line extending from Sinai to Nearwart, moving northeast at 55 miles an hour. Hazard, 60 miles an hour wind gusts and nickel-size hail. Source, radar indicated. Impact, expect damage to roofs, siding, and trees. Severe thunderstorms will be near Brookings, Volga, Elkton, Lake Benton, Aurora, and Ward around 12:10 a.m. Bruce around 12:15 a.m. White around 12:20 a.m. Arco around 12:25 a.m. Other locations in the path of these severe thunderstorms include Hendricks and Ivanhoe. For your protection, move to an interior room on the lowest floor of a building. To report severe weather, contact your nearest law enforcement agency. They will send a report to the National Weather Service office in Sioux Falls. A tornado watch remains in effect until 3 a.m. for southwestern Minnesota and east central South Dakota. Repeating, a severe thunderstorm warning has been issued until 12:45 a.m. for the following counties in Minnesota, Pipestone and Lincoln, and the following counties in South Dakota, Lake, Moody and Brookings.
1: Again, is rare.
2: Yeah, root against my teams. I really feel that way, you know.
1: Well, but you also put yourself up as a Bond-like supervillain at times. Instead of stroking a cat, you've got Wilson, your $38,000 right. dog.
2: Oh, I said this earlier, and I don't know if you laughed at it or maybe Jason Martin when I said the Knicks are now America's team.
1: Yeah, because we're the same guy.
2: Well, but more and more people. Yeah, exactly. More and more people are bringing that up now that the Knicks are America's team.
1: No, we might have said that a couple of months ago. But, you know, hey, check the tape. Go check the timestamps. But I think there's that divide. And Jason and I had talked about this a few weeks ago. Jason Smith, not Jason Martin. I don't know the man. I think I worked with him once. Saturday nights and Saturday night, you'll be with him and Steve DeSager.
2: Yep.
1: And you'll have a merry old time during that game. But the idea of this Knicks squad, if you're just a basketball fan, there's not an unlikable, dislikable, disagreeable guy in the bunch.
2: No.
1: The only guy that had history is Cat because he was drafted where he was. Some of the reputational stuff. You saw some playoff things, some questions of defense. He was the guy that was going to get run out on the rails if they'd lost to the Hawks.
2: Right.
1: Right? It was him.
2: They almost traded him before the start of the playoffs.
1: Well, but that's it. You go back to January, right? Yeah, you go back to January where they had that skid ahead of the trade deadline. So that was in the offing potentially too. And I think plenty of New Yorkers at that point are conveniently forgetting it. They've taken the neuralizer from Men in Black and applied it to themselves to disavow any knowledge of, I've always loved him. What are you talking about? But I'm old enough to remember, 47 days ago when they had that second loss to the Hawks and all of a sudden it's like,
2: I was
1: all right,
2: sweating out then. Yeah, I was scared right
1: But we did
2: point.
1: The bit, right? Smith was like, well, he would have to go and this is how you go get Giannis and this is what you do. And then they go on what was an absolute tear. They close out the season well. Jalen Brunson becomes a Superman for the undersized and dismissed superstar, becomes the next in the Tom Brady. Hey, he took less money, so XYZ. The video that'll always, you know, endeared him to me was when he found out Josh Hart was coming to the Knicks.
2: Right, I remember that video out there.
1: Right, he's
2: and
1: at
2: also,
1: the airport.
2: You know what makes the Knicks more likable, believe it or not, and maybe you disagree with this. I think Wemby has become more unlikable. That guy takes more cheap shots than I'm used to seeing in the regular season. Maybe because he played less minutes and what he did to Brunson. I also saw him, you know, the series before he was giving some instructions and guys were coming in and being goons. He was stepping on people's you know, toes. It was getting very physical. He's not very likable right now.
1: No, there is certainly that part of the thing that we talk about a lot in sports. And Wemby, I think, is starting to have that moment. We love you until we don't. And his gestation period.
2: Am I wrong, though? Is he more physical or more of a dirty player, I guess, or what?
1: Well, but that's the question, right? Yeah. Where's that line?
2: When did that start? Was that in the regular season? Because I didn't see it.
1: Well, go back to what Minnesota was able to do to Nikola Jokic. Remember during that playoff series when they were bodying him up, maybe a little late after the whistle, continuing the contact? By the end of that series, he'd lost his mind. And you'd never seen that. And Wembanyama, no. A lot the same way, was, all right, I take it, right? He went full Roadhouse. It's nice, and you be nice, and you stay nice until it's time to not be nice. And I think Wemby at some point decided last series that wasn't going to happen. Because the other part, and it's difficult, I mean, being, again, a fire plug of a man where I'm taller than nobody except the occasional dog I run into in the neighborhood. I don't know what it feels to be that tall and having a guy, say, like Jalen Brunson, who likes to body up in the low post, or to have someone with the mass of Mitchell Robinson or Karl Anthony Towns try to be an agitator. Josh Hart, name your guy. Name your series, whatever the case may be. But the whole idea is we're going to be physical and beat the hell out of you for as many minutes as you're on the court. Some point, right, you get hit just in the wrong angle,
2: right,
1: the wrong
2: right.
1: time, to where it's the human emotion, right? Like, you might have no issue, say there's something, you and Beth, 100,000 times, you don't care. It's like, whatever, live to see another day. But all of a sudden, that 100,000th and first, like, damn it, I've been telling you this, and you lose your mind, right? We all do it. In different circumstances, with our kids, with our friends, with our colleagues, whatever. It's the same thing. And I think Wemby has finally kind of hit that point where he's like, all right, I'm not going to get every call and I'm not going to get beaten on like this.
2: And he's giving it back a little bit. You know what also they have to do is to make it easier for Jalen Brunson. Jalen Brunson can't be bringing the ball up because they press him. They hit him. They hit him all the way up. They got to give it to somebody else. Obviously, Josh Hart brings it up a little bit. Maybe Mikal Bridges brings it up a little bit. But somebody's got to help him out. You can't bring it up and then set up the offense and have him do that also. He needs some help in that situation.
1: But again, it gets to that fighting through physical guard play to where you're getting pressed for the full 94. A lot of energy.
2: That was a bad foul by him, and I'll even admit it. That was an offensive foul that he committed. I forget who he just pushed or shoved. I'm like, what are you doing, dude? What are you doing? That's such an offensive foul. You can't even argue it.
1: That's the thing, right? Yeah. The frustrations certainly mount. It's been a long season. Guys are tired.
2: No, we're not tired. We've had like 25 days rest. Jalen Brunson in the first three series. If you look it up, he rarely played in the fourth quarter.
1: No, Arnie, I understand that.
2: Yeah.
1: But here it's not like a video game where I've now got that stored energy. Right? I don't have a full power bar here. That's not the way this works. He's still the guy I had to play many a weary minute during the regular season to battle on. All right, we were going to talk college football, and we'll do that as we continue. The Sorsby deal keeps getting weirder. I know
2: it's
1: you've
2: crazy.
1: Got some thoughts. I've got some thoughts. Today we got a new date, a new lawsuit, and all sorts of chaos across college football. So we'll do that next at Stick and Genius One, where you find Arnie. Find me over at Swollen Dome. This is the Jason Smith Show with me, Mike Harmon, on Fox Sports Radio.
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15: We'll have some lingering showers and thunderstorms as we go into the day on Wednesday. Otherwise, we're partly cloudy and breezy with a high of 89. West winds at 15 to 25 miles per hour. A windy day on Thursday, partly cloudy with a few more showers and a high of 80. West winds at 20 to 35 miles per hour. Then a nice break for the end of the work week. Mostly sunny with a high of 87. From the Storm Center at KOBOWIND-TV, I'm meteorologist Adam Roy.
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16: yes,
17: coming back, that's Pro Bowl level. But you just don't know. Listen, we see the workout videos of 150-pound dumbbells, but he was always a workout warrior. But he's been out of the game for a little bit. There's a difference of weightlifting and playing football. Now, that's not to say he couldn't pick it right back up, but there's getting in football shape. There's getting your muscles in football shape, quite honestly. And I don't know if he's training for football or just lifting. Because all of a sudden, if you start training on the field, now a calf, a hammy, a quad, you know, could you be looking at a bit of an injury? But the sugar plums dancing in your head of he and Myles Garrett, Donald on the inside, Myles on the outside.
16: Yes.
17: Oh my, and plus the rest of that defense that they have.
16: Right.
17: Remember that they drafted great young players on that D-line and outside backer position. They gave up one, obviously, in verse, but they have others. It would be And that's what you look for. You know, in Philly, that's what we had. We had, of course, Reggie White, Jerome Brown, Clyde Timmons, but we had depth. We could roll in six or seven D linemen. Now, we weren't as good as the guys I mentioned, but we were good enough to be able to have a rotation system. And those are usually the best D lines that you can have, kind of a rotating system while the old lineman is playing all 70, 75 plays. D line.
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0: Sports Radio, Jason Smith Show with me, Mike Harmon. No Jason tonight. It is Arnie Spanier in his stead. College football in a moment. 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You'll find today's full show and a best of version posted right after we get off the air. We've got Ian and Mary making us sound so great. Steve DeSager, we'll hear from him one more time to wrap up a busy day in the sporting universe over at the news desk in a minute. But I'd be remiss, Arnie, if we didn't take a quick turn into this college football stuff, because it takes all of the best of us, right?
1: Oh, yeah.
0: College football, one of our loves, right? You love your Arizona Wildcats.
1: Rawr.
0: I love my Northwestern Wildcats. I love my Santa Clara Broncos. I will love the Boise State squad and the Vassar soccer squads and all of their squads. As my kids get into their athletics pursuit, the younger one, soccer, the older one going for nursing school, but lives right by the football stadium. But all of that to say, like, that's part of what we embrace, right? And the ownership of that, the tuition, the blood, sweat, and tears to come walk out with those degrees. Congratulations to everybody celebrating those milestones, whether it's yours, your family members, your friends down the street, whatever. I mean, take a moment, savor it, and celebrate it, right? This goes by really fast. But all of that to say, this Sorsby deal continues to just get weirder. Lawsuit after lawsuit, you just keep taking it down the road, and you'll find a judge who will stamp it, particularly in the state in which he wants to play. And that's part of the curiosity of where we get to this and why there's so much hand-wringing. I joked last night with Jason Smith, hey, at some point, maybe they'll just rule all he can do is play in Texas.
1: Yeah,
0: and he won't be able to play outside the state of Texas, right?
1: I was shocked.
0: States' rights and all of these things. For those unaware, you may have missed this one. Brendan Sorsby, big-time college football player, has been given an eligibility for Texas Tech. He'll miss the first two games. That was part of what was put out saying, hey, this is fair.
1: Right.
0: Gambling, and decide whether you believe the dollar amounts or not. But betting on pretty much everything under the sun, including the unders, went a student at Indiana to their starting quarterback. Under on passing yards. Yeah, that's not betting on them to lose.
1: No, it isn't.
0: And not at all. But all of that to say, they've got this injunction against the NCAA. There's now a trial date that'll take place February 8th.
1: After the season.
0: In the 99th District Court in Lubbock County, Texas. And that's the thing that's got everybody up in arms.
1: Right,
0: it
1: right.
0: It gets pushed right past the season. Look, there's a lot of NIL money on the deal, and there's the sympathy discussion of a guy trying to atone for mistakes, right? Get help for what you need. But you still have to pay a penalty for what's occurred.
1: And two games is not enough penalty. By the way, that's not a mistake. Don't call it a mistake, and then don't call it an illness, like it's a gambling illness. This guy knew exactly what he was doing. He had put the account under a different name. He had bet thousands and thousands of different bets. And you're right, he didn't bet on his team to lose, but he did bet on the unders. He bet on everything under the sun. You know, if you would have told me maybe it was just a couple of bets and it wasn't on his sport, that's one thing. This guy, red flag on just about everything. And everything you're supposed to know, he broke the rules, huh? Blatantly just didn't care. It didn't cross his mind that if he got caught, it would be the end of his career. I'm shocked that he's only going to have a 2-game suspension. Now, I do have to say this. All the other schools that you hear that are going to try to boycott Texas Tech, like a Georgia and stuff like that, you know, Georgia needs to look in their own house and some of the problems they've had. There are people that are going to back, DUIs and drunken driving and assaults and stuff like that. And yet they don't boycott those programs. So I don't think boycotting Texas Tech is the answer here. But I certainly understand why people are mad that this guy's been given another chance.
0: Well, that's the thing, right? It's that new frontier, And we've talked about NIL. We've talked about the transfer portals and the fact that you can, what I always laugh, right? I always break it down to the fun and exciting world of trading cards, Arnie, is that you've got guys and now they can make money off their image and make money off of autographs or whatever. They have collegiate trading cards that come out. Some of these guys have been pictured with three different schools in the last 3 years.
1: Of course.
0: And so, you know, we've watched all of this and people may get a little bit mad, but then they realize, hey, it benefits my school, my conference, whatever, betting interests, as it were, because, hey, my quarterback just got a shiny new number one wide receiver from, you know, that team.
1: It's
0: over
1: like
0: there.
1: Insider trading is what it is.
0: You know what I mean? It's like, so you have a bunch of those things that transpire, and we kick it down the road. You bring up some of the issues that we've watched for years when we talk about domestic assaults. We talk about accusations of myriad different criminal activities. We talk about road rage, speeding tickets, reckless driving, all of these things that come through, deaths, right? Automobile accidents that result in deaths, and players have been eligible and reinstated and served minimal penalties all these years. But gambling seems to be the one that everybody suddenly wants to get on their soapbox about, from the coaches who have made hundreds of millions of dollars. And I say that because between real estate and interest on money, if you coached long enough and put away dime one, you've done really, really well for those winning as guys. Hi, Nick Saban, and many others. And now you're saying that the system is wrong, corrupt, etc.
1: I mean, like Cignetti, who all of a sudden you won a championship, but now all of a sudden the process isn't right and these guys are making too much money.
0: No, that's it, right? And not only did you just capitalize on the team you were able to build and construct, Mendoza being the head of that snake, that, yes, it's gone too far. But in this particular case, because gambling is still the boogeyman for everybody, and this one, this is egregious, right? Like, we read all the listing of bets they could prove. And you had sports and activities. I'm like, you could bet on that? I mean, I know you can bet on virtually everything, right? All it takes is two people and some sort of currency, whether it's goods, services, or legal tender. But it's just the idea of, wow, that's how depraved it was and how deep he got into this.
1: Well, he crossed the line. There's no doubt about
0: it. Right. So to say that should just be erased and now everything's good, right? Because immediately he's standing to make, what, $4 to $5 million on NIL at a minimum for this year?
1: Right.
0: And I'm not looking to keep anybody from getting paid and whatever. That's when, sorry, you're not allowed to play by these rules. You broke these rules, you're done. So either supplemental draft, find your next team, go play in the CFL, or like the rest of us or in our NFL worlds, go get a job.
1: Right, exactly. Are you shocked that they came up with this injunction or whatever you want to call it, that they're going to let him play for another year?
0: No, I thought if you shopped it long enough, you'd find a judge somewhere.
1: I didn't think they would. They had turned down, what, two or three times by this point.
0: No, I joked about it a little bit yesterday. For those that didn't hear it, I bring it back. I apologize to Steve DeSager in advance. But up and down the hallway, the highways here, the 405, you remember them, Arnie.
1: Of course.
0: You've got the corridor where it's pretty much nothing but for lack of a better term, I am sorry for those legal minds among you, the pejorative ambulance chasing, injury accident attorneys, as it were. No disrespect. I mean, I'm just trying to bring it into the colloquialisms, but it's the idea of we've got that. We've got a couple of Chargers season ticket ads, right? Jim Harbaugh staring at you, or a picture of Justin Herbert with the teams that are coming to play here in Los Angeles this year. But otherwise, I think if you had a case, maybe I was like, I was in a little bit of a fender bender. You might have the first guy tell you, nah, there's really nothing there. Second guy, it's not worth our time. By the 15th person, I guarantee you one of them's going, yeah, there's enough damage to that car. Your foot hurts a little bit when you go to press the gas, right?
1: You'll find somebody is what you're saying.
0: Right, or you go to enough doctors, right? They're saying, hey, you got an issue. It's like, you're going to find someone to say you do or you don't, right? We see it in sports all the time. It's like, was the guy hurt? How many guys did he see before?
1: Yeah, but it's a little bit different because it's such a blatant situation, and finding you're finding really only one guy that's going to vote that way. Not too many judges are going to overturn.
0: No, but that's it. But it's like anything, Arnie. All it takes is one.
1: Right, I understand.
0: Right, it's that 4 out of 5 dentists that always were telling you what you should use. 4 or 5 recommend. What that fifth guy want? Yeah. I don't know. That man or woman, we never found out what they were trying to recommend to you. But it's just that. It's the, you find someone sympathetic to the team, the conference, the state, the, in this case, I don't want to ruin this boy's life. I think there's some of that throughout the judicial, right? But throughout the judicial system, right? The home for wayward boys. We've seen it in the NFL forever. Right, guys that would get in trouble off the field. It's like, well, he's going to be a Raider or a Cowboy. Right? I mean, how many times did you do those lines on your radio shows?
1: Right, no, I understand. Right,
0: right. Yeah. So it's kind of the same thing. It's like Father Flannery's. There's no bad boys, kind of thing. And now I'm really showing my age going into TV and film history. There, everybody can go look that up. But it's just that idea of if you kept shopping, you'd find someone that would agree. Now, does it hold up when it goes to the next level of scrutiny? It doesn't matter because the season will be over.
1: Is he going to hold up? Because think how many people in the stands are going to be saying stuff to him and holding up signs.
0: No, but that's it, right? Yeah, yeah. It's a lot of months. Is he going to be a straight arrow? Maybe. Maybe not. If he truly has a problem, how are you helping him with said problem while putting
1: him
0: back
1: on? Is that my job to help him?
0: I think if he's coming back to your educational institution, yes.
1: Right. Yeah, well, that you do.
0: And that's part of his whole reason of why he should be reinstated, right?
1: Is you would think that he already got that under control before he comes back to your program.
0: In theory.
1: Indefinite, yeah.
0: Well, but, I mean, look, you can, what you see and what you don't. As you said, he was going through and creating accounts that...
1: Rewarded
0: he was
1: his
0: doing
1: name.
0: His best yeah. to hide everything he could, right?
1: Well, that shows you he knows the difference between right and wrong.
0: As do most 5-year-olds.
1: I have to say it that way, Mike, because he's the one that's saying it was an illness, and
0: there's a preponderance of evidence that proves you didn't just act irrationally once,
1: right,
0: or twice.
1: It was over and over, which shows that it may have been an illness, and we're just not being sympathetic to it.
0: Yeah, and look, if he truly does have an issue, I hope he finds the help he needs. The rules of the NCAA, as even if we're in the last vestiges of this, a once hallowed institution and like the falling of Pompeii, whatever. I mean, great empires fall. But this was one place where I think most rational people agreed. And in our sporting universe, Arnie, how often does that happen?
1: You know, just on the other hand, because people say, well, he's still going to gamble. Well, you know, maybe he will still gamble, but my thing is this. You know, people have called me fat and I should go on a diet, but they don't tell me I'm not allowed to ever eat again, right? I still get to eat, Mike. I still get to go to the market. You don't like that analogy?
0: I'm trying to figure out how to make that relate. I mean, as a guy who's...
1: He's still going to gamble. I don't think he's ever going to stop gambling 100% after what he's been through.
0: No, but that's it. Maybe he does, maybe he doesn't. But his next act shouldn't be to go play college football again. And that's my sentiment on it. Is
1: why not?
0: You're going to
1: make $5 million doing it, you know?
0: That's fine. Someone else will get that $5 million. Those human monies will go to another
1: recruit. I want that $5 million.
0: Well, I mean, you could pay for another dog.
1: Yeah, yeah. No, he's saying that to himself. I want that $5 million.
0: Well, why would he not? Like, yeah, that's the only guarantee.
1: Yeah, exactly.
0: Right? You might have the $100 million arm, but there's no guarantee that's going to translate to NFL success or big contracts, because it's not like you're walking in a supplemental draft and someone's handing you $100 million.
1: I wonder who's going to take a chance on him in the NFL, too.
0: 32 picks from, I think it's 15 teams represented in said supplemental draft. So we'll see. In the interim, he gets to play college football, so he's not going anywhere now.
1: That's true.
0: Yeah, at Stinkin' Genius One, where you find him, find me over at Swollen Dome. For the final time tonight, let's take a turn. over to the news desk. Celebrate the man, the legend, the myth, our guy Steve DeSager.
2: And if you pocket that $5 million, you can either buy one dog like Arnie or one ticket to the Knicks this week. One just or one. The other. Not both. While we're talking football, Cleveland Browns Pro Bowl guard Joel Bitonio retired after 12 seasons. Patriots Pro Bowl defensive back Christian Gonzalez reported to mandatory minicamp, still wants a new deal. Rams tackle Alaric Jackson was arrested for domestic violence. Serena Williams won her first-round doubles match in London. She'll play again Thursday. U.S. women's soccer, a winner in Brazil, 1-0 tonight on an own goal. The Americans had lost the first exhibition down there on Saturday, 2-1. Tonight, 8 red cards against Brazil, including the coaches, including 2 after the final whistle. U.S. men will open the World Cup schedule this Friday night in L.A. on Fox TV against Paraguay. Then the U.S. men play in Seattle the next week against Australia. Fox TV will, of course, have coverage of the World Cup, starting with Mexico's home game on Thursday afternoon. Stanley Cup final will have a Game 6 this weekend. Series is tied at 2 after Carolina's victory at Vegas tonight. 5-3. Canes led 2-0 in the first 3.5 minutes. It was 3-1 after 1, 3-3 after 2 periods, eventually with the empty netter. 5-3 the final. Jordan Staal a couple of goals. And the win to Carolina goalie Brandon Bussey. He started even though Frederik Andersen not only didn't play, didn't dress for this game. And
1: who was the backup? Do we know who the backup was?
2: I had never heard of the backup goalie tonight. The just-in-case third goalie was the guy that we've seen all playoffs.
1: The just guy who dressed, that's the first time an undrafted goalie's ever started a Stanley Cup game.
2: It's that his first playoff start was a Stanley Cup final game. That's the astounding
1: close
2: thing.
1: Close enough.
0: Amazing.
2: By the way, the first two games of this, what's been an incredible series. First two games on TV averaged about 4.7 million viewers, which for not hockey bad. Is about 90% higher than they got last year, which was on cable and which did not have two American teams. And then they got 5 million viewers for Game 3.
1: Nice.
2: So we're going to have Game 5 at Carolina Thursday. Game 6 will be Sunday in Vegas. Meanwhile, the NBA Finals, by the way, the opener drew nearly 17 million total viewers.
1: Wow.
2: And then Game 2 got 16.4 mil. That opening number was the largest audience for any finals telecast in the NBA since 2019.
1: Jeez.
2: In the WNBA, Angel Reese, now with Atlanta, had 17 points, 17 rebounds, 6 turnovers as well.
1: Yeah.
2: In a win at Chicago, 82-75. Her Atlanta Dream team is 8-3. Golden State took the late game over Phoenix. Minnesota won its 8th straight, beating Dallas. Dallas rookie Azi Fudd, 2 of 12 shooting. It was 100-76 for Minnesota. And it was a lot of baseball, including a late night at San Diego. An 11-inning Reds win over the Padres, 5-3. The Reds had lost 5 in a row. By the way, Manny Machado did have actually 2 hits in this game for the Padres. The average is up to 171 now.
1: There you go. I'm glad they're not paying him a lot of money, though.
2: No money. No big money at all. Angels and Washington each won. The A's won in Las Vegas, 7-5 over Milwaukee, with 5 homers in the first 6 innings at that AAA park. Kansas City and Colorado with victories. The White Sox in 10 edged Atlanta 6-5 on a 2-run homer by Braden Montgomery in his Major League debut, and it came against Major League Baseball's best team so far this year. The Braves' Ronald Acuna left with hamstring tightness. Well, the Mets got shut out at home 7-0 by St. Louis. The Cardinals have won 5 straight. Ex-Dodger Dustin May, the winning pitcher. Freddie Peralta took the loss, giving up 6 runs in 6 innings. Toronto, with 2 runs bottom of the 9th, beat the Phillies and closer Yoan Duran 3-2. By the way, Dylan Cease, Blue Jays pitcher just off the IL, had 11 strikeouts in 6 innings. Miami and Detroit with wins. Dodgers were in a 2-2 tie against Paul Skeens in Pittsburgh. He left after 6 innings. Dodgers scored 10 times in the 7th. 12-3 LA, the final. Andy Páez, a homer and 3 more RBIs. Andy Páez leads the major leagues with 56 runs batted in.
1: Wow.
2: Dodger catcher Will Smith was out again with a stiff neck. May go on the IL. Yankees and Tampa Bay each won. Seattle homered in the 10th to win 6-5 at Baltimore. Back to you.
0: Steve, appreciate you. We'll see
1: Steve.
0: You
1: thank
0: again. You got plenty of Arnie this weekend.
1: You better be in early on Saturday.

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0: Wow.
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10: What is 49ers wide receiver Brandon Ayuk actually hoping to accomplish with his latest social media rant? All right, so on this one, we've got Legos, brisket, and margaritas. And we'll combine all of these things together, and we'll go A, B, C, and 1, 2, 3. So it's simple. This one's not that hard. It's an Occam's razor situation. The simplest answer is the right answer here. He is getting frustrated. The player is frustrated. He is annoyed. The NFL season begins in 94 days or so, give or take. Training camp begins in about a month and a couple of days. So we're getting closer. And he is stuck at loggerheads, Brandon Ayuk, with the 49ers here. And so he's trying to expedite his departure. He wants an on-time departure from the 49ers here. And it's like he's a guy passionately banging the closed door button on the elevator. You know, he's like, I closed the door, will not close. I want to close the door on the Niners. And I kept hitting the button. This is not a football story at this point. The reason it's not a football story is because Brandon Ayuk's not a football player. He's a former football player who hasn't played in a long time. This has become a daytime talk show from back when they used to have good daytime talk shows back in the day. Except
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11: 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Delusional to the point they think they're going to win every World Cup. Or the most negative people in the entire world. I'm neither. I'm always cautiously optimistic. I'm not sky is falling. I'm not sky is the limit. My take is sunny day, blue skies. There's some clouds over there and about 30% chance to rain. So Saturday, 2 minutes in, we give up a really ugly goal to Germany. Germany, 7th best odds to win the World Cup. They're better than us. And it was a bad goal. And we looked disorganized on the back. And it was 2 minutes in, and we fell behind. And it was tentative goalkeeping. But here's the thing. For the rest of the game, we went toe-to-toe after the first 2 minutes.
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14: The Bears are setting themselves up to build a stadium in Hammond, Indiana because of, you know, whatever you want to say, whether it's the state of Indiana doing a better job putting forth, you know, funding for it and providing a clearer path to what that would look like, or the lack thereof from Illinois. That's politics, right? We don't have to get into that. We haven't heard anything from the NFL. Like, we haven't really heard much from them as far as whether or not they would approve this. And ultimately, I just can't imagine that the NFL itself, like Roger Goodell and other NFL owners, are looking at the Bears and being like, oh yeah, yeah, we'll come to Hammond, Indiana. No big deal. We don't care if you build a stadium out there. I mean, if you guys, do you guys know what Hammond, Indiana looks like?
10: Yeah.
14: It's a very industrial place.

0: It's like, what are we doing?
1: Two pros, LeVar Arrington, Brady Quinn, and a cup of Joe. Jonas Knox. 6 a.m. Eastern, 3 a.m. Pacific on Fox Sports Radio.
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0: Fox Sports Radio, finishing up the show. Arnie Spanier in for Jason Smith. Hopefully Smith's on the mend and ready for game four tomorrow. Otherwise, I'll probably hear your voice again.
1: Wow.
0: I might hear it in my head anyway.
1: He'd have to be really I don't want to tell the Sager how to do his job, but when he was given the score, he missed one. Knicks 116. San Antonio 110. That's the final score for tomorrow.
0: What is he, Karnak?
1: No, but the buzz is like when you go out of your, you know, when you go out on the
0: I don't think on the news desk he's supposed to, quote, go out on a limb.
1: Yeah, he can do that.
0: Okay, very good. All right, so we're going to do a little play of the day, you know, because I'm sitting in, you know, I'm driving, as we fight about every time you come on. The White Sox had an 80s-themed broadcast. White Sox booth, Bob Costas was in there for a bit. But the feel-good moment comes because you've got another man named Montgomery. In his major league call-up, well, why not go out with a bang?
2: Montgomery hits a fly ball pretty well. Deep left, and it is gone! He's won it! No jams! An opposite way! Two-run homer!
0: Len Casper, White Sox radio on the call. My brothers were in attendance. I told them immediately to contact the White Sox.
1: You're going to shove this down our throats, man.
0: I need a hard ticket for my collection.
1: Unbelievable. You just love shoving White Sox down our throat.
0: And I'll continue to do so. And I haven't done it a time.
1: You're the second team in Chicago.
0: I know you don't like to hear that. I mean, look, it is what it is. People love the great tourist attraction. I like going to Wrigley Field. I don't like what they did to the neighborhood. You can find plenty of slideshows of what it used to be. Yeah, it was run down and kind of grimy.
1: $100 for parking.
0: Okay. You know what? You don't go to that place driving a car.
1: You better
0: if you
1: not.
0: Drive a car, you're a dope because you got the L that literally dropped you. You could jump off of that line and land in the field for crying out loud.
1: That's true. That's true.
0: Literally runs right into it. All right. So I teased the FIFA thing very quickly.
1: Yeah.
0: I helped with the launch of FIFA when it was Japan, Korea back in 2002. It was the first time that we were using video highlights. So we had some of the great moments in FIFA history. I worked with the team of engineers and content folks to write the descriptions, as well as to make sure that people could get their computers up and running to run the video clips, which were just brand new at that point, to use them like that. I can say this. All the guys became really good drinking buddies, and the women that came and worked with us, except for the bosses that were from FIFA. They did not do well to dispel any stereotypes about French people.
1: What does that mean?
0: They were rude, condescending, dismissive, called me Mark for months. And I finally wrote a note saying one more email address to Mark after all this time we worked together. I won't respond. Something broke. I had our engineers fix it, but I didn't tell anybody. I waited for them to come yell at me. And then the bosses went, you keep calling him Mark. This guy's done, like, he's basically lived here for 6 months to get this up here. So you owe him an apology.
1: No French fries anymore for you.
0: No, right? Never. They're American. They're freedom fries, don't you know?
1: Freedom fries. That's
0: all right, so what are you thinking tomorrow? What's the score? 116, 111? Is that what you're predicting?
1: Yeah, 116, 110, I have it. The Knicks by six. No way they lose this game. Brunson, it did have 32 points. I expect him to put up that or more. Knicks won't come out slow. This time around, they're going to come up and put the foot on their neck.
0: Need more from Cat? Look, I don't know that you're going to get the explosive minutes from Alvarado and Shamit that you did.
1: Right.
0: Certainly some extra juice there, but Bridges will be better. Balance and definition in the four. Spurs win. We go back tied game five.
1: Arnie,
0: it's been a pleasure. Thanks for sitting in. Ben Maller coming up next. Thanks to the team for making us be smitty. 1-0 today.
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2: and here's what you need to know.
21: The Carolina Hurricanes tied up the Stanley Cup Final 2 games apiece, winning at Vegas 5-3. It was 3-3 after two. NBA Finals Game 4 is Wednesday night. In the WNBA, wins for Golden State, Atlanta, and Minnesota, which has won 8 straight. Cleveland Browns Pro Bowl guard Joel Bitonio retired after 12 seasons. Serena Williams won her first-round doubles match in London after 4 years off. U.S. Women's Soccer took its exhibition 1-0 in Brazil on an own goal. To Major League Baseball, the White Sox in 10 innings edged Atlanta 6-5 on a 2-run homer by Braden Montgomery in his Major League debut. A 10-inning 6-5 win for Seattle at Baltimore. Randy Arozarena, a 2-run shot top of the 10th. Toronto scored 2 in the bottom of the 9th to beat Philadelphia 3-2. Cardinals won their 5th straight 7-0 at the Mets. Dodgers 12-3 over the Pirates. I'm Steve DeSager.
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26: 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So we are back at it. Maybe I'll start with the hockey. I did watch the hockey game, Carolina winning that game, and then I realized the last time we tried to talk about hockey, we got no reactions. Nobody really cared. So why would I do that? It's called broadcasting, not narrowcasting. So we'll play the hits. We'll play the hits, my man! Play the hits! All right, we'll play the hits. So we're going to start with pro bouncy ball, and we love a good hullabaloo. Who doesn't like a good hullabaloo? We have a hullabaloo to discuss in the NBA. Now, our lead begins at the headquarters in Midtown Manhattan, where the association ruled on the shove heard round the NBA. This is where Victor Wembanyama, he shoved Jalen Brunson in the game 3. And this got replayed a bunch. Not all of those missed shots by the Knickerbockers in the fourth quarter got replayed. This got replayed a lot. So if you didn't hear what happened, the fallout on this, and perhaps you were not paying attention, we've learned that Victor Wembanyama will not be assessed a flagrant foul for the shove of Jalen Brunson during game 3 the other night in front of all the one percenters who were at Madison Square Garden. Now, the play happened in the first quarter, and to describe it for our blind listeners, Brunson tried to set a screen, and then Wembanyama came over. He was trying to set a screen on Wembanyama, 7'4", spindly, and he turned Wembanyama and did what anyone would do. He just shoved Brunson to the ground like a sack of trash. Get out of here. Both hands. Right to the upper body. All right, just like that. So he went down. Now, no foul was called on the play, despite the complaining, the whining by the Knickerbocker fans. Now, the NBA reviewed it, decided against upgrading the no call to a flagrant foul. Now, why does that matter? Wembanyama will be able to stay at 2 points. You know, this Fugazi point system in the NBA, if you get flagrant fouls, all because of Rasheed Wallace. The legacy of both teams played hard, my man. Both teams played hard. Rasheed Wallace. So they put all these rules in, and 2 flagrant foul points this postseason. That's where Wemby is at this point. He elbowed Naz Reid of your Minnesota Timberwolves. That was in the second round of the playoffs. So he picked up a couple points on that. And if you reach 4 points, what happens? You evaporate at that point. If you reach 4 points, that triggers an automatic suspension. So the NBA senior vice president of bureaucracy and referee development, somebody named Monty McCutcheon, who's been around for a while, he said the foul should have been called on the court, should have been called on the court, but, you know what that means, but it wasn't escalated retroactively. Meaning ixnay on the retroactive punishment A. So as a result of all this, Wembanyama is being called the NBA's new golden boy, the Wemby rules, all of that stuff due to the treatment he is receiving here from the league in the NBA Finals. So that is a good jumping off point. Let us discuss the question. And I'll give you a two-part question. Is Spurs star Victor Wembanyama getting special treatment from the NBA? And is this a problem? Is this a big fundamental problem? So I've got pastrami sandwich on rye with mustard, flip phone, and Star Trek. And we will combine all of these things together, and we're going to walk the beat. We're on the overnight beats. So we're going to walk the beat all night long. So A, to answer the question, two-part question. The first part, is Spurs star Victor Wembanyama getting preferential special treatment? Absolutely. Of course he is. Wemby is getting treated like he's the adopted son of Adam Silver and got put on the insurance plan and they just want to take care of him. And that's it. And the NBA protects him like he's, what, the last baby manatee at a place in Florida where they're protecting the baby manatees, and he's like the last one they got to protect him. Now, if you look at the whistle here, whistle, whistle, whistle. If you look at the whistle, the NBA refs, it's like slapstick. They looked away like WWE officials who suddenly didn't see the steel chair come flying in and hit the guy in the back of the head. Didn't see that. Kind of the vibe I got. Wemby could clothesline. I'm telling you, he could absolutely go out there and clothesline a guy right into the scorer's table, and they'd call it. They wouldn't call it a foul. They'd call it a vertical push is what they'd call, but not a foul. It's something else and all that. Now, if the tables turned, and you know, Jalen Brunson's a popular player and obviously a big deal in New York and all that. If the tables turned, though, Jalen Brunson, let's say he's a little bug on the rug. If he were able to shove Wemby, who's not very heavy, so if Brunson shoves Wembanyama, let's reverse the tables like that, Adam Silver would rappel down from the rafters at Madison Square Garden like Spider-Man. Spider-Man? Spider-Man. And he would give a citation to Jalen Brunson or anyone else that dare mess with Wembanyama. Don't you do that. For example, if Luke Kornet, the big lug there for San Antonio, if he did what Wemby did, I'll tell you what's going to happen. On Wednesday night, Luke Kornet would be sitting down, having a nice pastrami sandwich on rye with mustard at Cat's Deli, watching Game 4 on a TV that is from the 1980s. And that's it. And then also having to write a handwritten note of apology. So that's how that would go. When you crunch the numbers, outside of Wemby taking a Louisville slugger and bludgeoning someone, is almost untouchable. Outside of that, is almost untouchable. And while it is expected and it is understandable that this is how this is going here. The reason it's understandable, the precedent has been set way back, almost 50 years ago, when Magic Johnson and Larry Bird were playing. The NBA is all about the cavalcade of stars. And Wemby is the teacher's pet. He's the lucky star at this point. And he's the darling. I don't have any other ways I can say it. I think we kind of get the point now. And it's a TV show. It's on ABC. And Wemby is the lead actor. Everyone else, an extra. It's the Wemby world. That's it. And there is a dimension of the multiverse where the NBA is like, this guy's going to be in the finals until every year until 2040. So we might as well just get used to it. Don't even hide it. Do not even hide it. Now, turning the page, but not far, we're going to continue with this theme here. The Alumni Association on page two enters the chat, the Alumni Association. So former Knicks player, and I believe there's a museum for him in China. Loves China. Stephon Marbury, highly overrated ball player in his era in the NBA, was supposed to be a legend, just never all that good. Anyway, he's out there yapping. He played with the Knicks way back. I was barely alive in 04 to 09. I was a little kid back then. He played for the Knickerbockers, and he went on a passionate rant, Stephon Marbury, of course, on social media, where else, and criticized the Wemby move that we just talked about as dirty. Dirty, dirty, dirty, dirty, dirty, dirty, dirty, dirty. And typical of, he said, Wemby then attacked all international players. And he said, well, it's overseas, that's how they play. And yeah, he urged the Knicks, this is the key part, Marbury urging the Knickerbockers to retaliate with physicality in game four. And here's the quote. Just imagine I am the aforementioned Stephon Marbury. Wemby is an international player, the quote began. They play dirty overseas. If I'm watching film and I see Wemby throw somebody on my team, next game I'm going to pop him in his rib cage so hard with my elbow. After y'all watch that film, what he did to Jalen Brunson, quote continues, you better make sure you put that knife in his neck next game. Wow. All right. Seems rather violent. Okay. So the question, what is your instinct on former New York Knicks guard Stephon Marbury demanding retaliation on the Spurs Wemby and all that because of the shove of Jalen Brunson? All right, so Stephon Marbury is out there. He wants the eye for the eye, I believe. That's called the eye for the eye retaliation here on Victor Wembanyama for that shove of Brunson. And it's the rant was pure Old Testament basketball. Like, he's speaking the language of the elbow, the forearm, punch to the nuts, back alley screens. Like, that's what he's talking about. However, the modern NBA, they don't operate. That's why this is so outrageous. Like, what Wemby did, if you're of a certain age, was just like every game that happened. It wasn't that big a deal. They didn't have to look at it from 17 different camera angles. And that was just the reality of the situation. Of course, now it's been so many years since the NBA was like that, because the players don't seem to care all that much. At least during the regular season, they don't care. And they're all buddies with each other. And so that's the old generation. And it wasn't even really when Marbury was playing either. I mean, it didn't go on too much. It was like the tail end. If anything, it was the tail end when Marbury was doing his thing for the Knicks and all those other teams. And so the NBA is all about hugs and good vibrations and all that stuff. And so you look at it, you know, they'd rather cuddle than elbow each other. They just would. It's proper decorum. And the other thing is, when you do push back, you must follow. And this goes from beginning of time. When you do push back, you must follow the Nike marketing slogan, just do it. Meaning, real retaliation is silent. It's sudden. It is not telegraphed. And the issue here is that the Marbury's talking like this is the Knicks of the mid-90s. The mid-90s Knicks. And spoiler alert, this is not a Knicks Heat matchup in the mid-90s or late 90s here. And you don't have Charles Oakley or Anthony Mason. They're not walking through that door. Mason's crossed the pearly gates, and Oakley is not allowed in, or he'll get arrested for trespassing by James Dolan. So they're done. The Knicks have not had that tough side to them since people had flip phones and fax machines. It's been that long here. The other bugaboo, since we're on to bugaboos, the other bugaboo here, as we've talked about Wemby, the face, as LeBron has gotten old the last couple of years, Wemby is the face of the NBA to come here. And you, as we've talked about, you cannot mess with that. And so you have to protect him like he's the Pope in the Pope Mobile. You gotta protect. All right. Now, last word to King James Land. Where is King James Land? We're not sure. However, LeBron James has entered the endless Michael Jordan versus LeBron GOAT debate. Time Magazine, which apparently is still in business. I think that's impressive, because who's reading Time Magazine? Anyway, they went out there and said he gave an interview, a recent interview to Time Magazine, which I was bouncing around the web, and LeBron was asked about his place among basketball legends, and he said, quote, "I am not taking nobody over me." I think he learned that at Duke. Oh, he didn't go to Duke. Okay. Where did he learn that? What is it? Where? Okay. Anyway, that was quote, "I'm not taking nobody over me. There's no question," quote continues. "But," LeBron said, "I think Mike will say the same thing. Rest his soul. Kobe will say the same thing. Magic will say the same thing. Bird will say the same thing. Shaq could say the same thing. The late, great Wilt. Kareem," he's ran through all these other players and went on and on and on. All right, so the question, do you have a problem with LeBron James picking himself as the GOAT and saying everyone would do the same thing? So let's put this under the Maller microscope, examining the curious case of LeBron James, a man who claims he does not obsess over barbershop GOAT talk. He's mentioned this many times over the years, all while holding a pair of Clippers, and he's got the mirror there, and he owns the chair, the whole thing. But I don't do that. That's LeBron. I do not do that. Do not do it. All right. So I don't know if it's a problem. It's more of a pet peeve, and I have a bully pulpit here to air my grievances, so I will take advantage of that, and I will now explain to you, my friend, my pet peeve. So I get that every all-time great backs themselves, and that's they believe in themselves, although they don't normally say it. Right? They don't normally say it, and LeBron does come across as a douchey McDouche when the way that he says it, like LeBron naming himself the GOAT is kind of like directing your own biopic and giving yourself the Oscar. And I hate to burst LeBron's ego bubble. Michael Jordan never, if you can prove to me I'm wrong, I will correct this. To my knowledge, Michael Jordan never, ever called himself the GOAT. That he was not raised that way, and he just acted like he was the GOAT and let other people decide that you're the greatest of all time and all that stuff. But watch all of MJ's run with the Bulls, and I watched all of LeBron James' run with these 17 different teams LeBron's played for. And what Air Jordan did, he took the baton, and people forget Magic Johnson and Larry Bird were very popular. They were becoming even more popular in the NBA. They had this renaissance in the 1980s. And then Jordan, in that era, came along right around the Showtime Lakers and the Celtics, who had these great teams. And he took the baton, Jordan, from Magic and Bird, and then had a dust storm. Jordan reached a different dimension of stardust. And he went Star Trek, is what Jordan was able to do there, to explore strange new worlds never before seen by an NBA player, and to boldly go where no man had gone before. And while LeBron's career is the greatest sequel ever made, every man, woman, and child knows the sequel is never the equal. And that's the reality. And Jordan's teams, what are they, 6-0 in the finals, something like that, with the Bulls? I believe they were. And peak dominance, LeBron, quantity. Quantity over quality. And by the way, we have a little text to LeBron we'd like to send out here. And this is voice to text. The rule has always been, if you have to declare yourself the GOAT, you're probably not. 877-99-ON-FOX. 877-996-6369. Also on X, at Ben Maller. We are just beginning the journey through the overnight. Later this hour, we'll have the Who Am I game. Next hour, we've got Mallardly Third Degree, the Insta Trivia. We'll have the Riddle of the Day. That'll be coming up in hour number three. Also, Too Much or Not Enough, the Queen of Hearts with Lorena. In hour four, Password, the word game of the stars. You'll likely be long gone by a lot of that content. So make sure to get the Ben Maller Show podcast if you can't hear the show all night.
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26: You can go back and enjoy, or at least pretend to enjoy, what you may have missed. So the Knicks looked mortal. They had all the momentum, and they lost. They're losers. So the Spurs have all the momentum, so that means San Antonio should just keep winning, right? Well, the adjustments. What is the big adjustment the Knicks are planning to make after gagging away a home game in the NBA Finals? We'll tell you what the plan is. We've got the plan. We'll give you the blueprint. We'll get to that, and we will do it next. However, it is the A Blockity Block, and what hour is it? Let's find out right
1: now. Number one.
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9: From the Kelloland Live Doppler Storm Center.
10: We'll have some lingering showers and thunderstorms as we go into the day on Wednesday. Otherwise, we're partly cloudy and breezy with a high of 89. West winds at 15 to 25 miles per hour. A windy day on Thursday, partly cloudy with a few more showers and a high of 80. West winds at 20 to 35 miles per hour. Then a nice break for the end of the work week, mostly sunny with a high of 87. From the Storm Center at Kelloland TV, I'm meteorologist Adam Roy.
11: Brendan Sorsby has been granted a temporary injunction against the NCAA. He can now play football for Texas Tech. He will be suspended for the first two games of the 2026 season. The NCAA will appeal, I'm sure. Here's what's going to happen, by the way. There is going to be more discussion about allowing conferences to be able to have enforceability, not the NCAA, because the NCAA is as weak as it's ever been, and you'll probably, like, this should be a conference decision on Brendan Sorsby coming back. I don't want this to get to the NCAA. Let conferences rule, enforce their own rules on their own players. I think that's where we're probably headed. But Brendan Sorsby, who had went into rehab for gambling, this is one of those, hey, if he was an average quarterback, I don't think we would be going through this. But he's getting paid over $5 million, therefore he's a valuable commodity. But you get the feeling they're making him out to be a victim. Like, Paulie, would you give the reading, like what the judge said about Brendan Sorsby, that if you didn't let him play college football this year, like it's irreparable harm to him?
12: Basically exactly what you just said, that he would suffer irreparable harm. It doesn't say what their earning powers or his place in the draft, but that's what the inference is.
11: Yeah, okay. He knew the rules. Like, you're gambling. You chose.
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0: goes out to Wemby. Yeah, it's all about you, Wemby. There's a lot of statues in New York. I don't know if he was drawing anything yesterday or today or whatever it is. Yeah, a lot of old statues. They survived. Remember a couple years ago, everyone was chopping statues down, and a lot of them still survived.
1: Oh, yeah.
0: Yeah, it is I, Bill Miller, and you are locked in. 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
0: Do not talk to me, please. And Koopaloop. A Bronco fan, that's a Bronco fan. Your comments can and will be used against you in the court of sports radio. Back to it. We'd like to alert all the affiliates. The add-on item is available now. The rundown has been posted of all the exciting things we are planning on discussing throughout the overnight, which is subject to change depending on other events. So if you're on the X machine, you want to interact with us there again, at Ben Maller, you can see some of the things we'll be talking about throughout the overnight. And Freddie writes and says, A++ on the opening Maller monologue. I put everyone LeBron James mentioned in on Big Ben's big board. Not a list. As a GOAT, LeBron does not even make the top 10. Oh, yeah. See, that's a little Maggie, and Freddie said that. That's Maggie called up years ago. She was a little sweet little girl. She's all grown up now. I think she's married. I think she's a mom. So time goes by fast, boys. It happens real quick. Just like, boom. How'd that happen? What else do we have? Let's see. Page down. Shane in Des Moines says, does any NBA player who isn't a Knick need to explain why he avoided the Knicks? LeBron is a moron and a clout chaser. Well, Shane's referring to what we talked about yesterday. LeBron and the Knickerbockers, and said, well, you didn't want to go to the Garden and all that. What else do we have? Let's see, page down. Late night drug tester says Wemby is getting the calls because if the French played tough, Napoleon would have never lost a Waterloo, and Germany would have run through them twice in, wouldn't have run through them twice in 40 years, said the late night drug tester. What else? Trucker Joe writes in from the highways and byways of North America, and he says, I was able to come across the Knicks blueprint tonight, and it's going to surprise you. Interesting. I see what you did there.
1: What? Blueprint?
0: Well, we actually have the blueprint, but not the one he sent, but we actually have the blueprint here. This comes from Mike Brown. Of course, the media would never, ever use skullduggery on us at all. So Mike Brown discussing what has to improve for the Knickerbockers in game four after losing game three at home. And it turned out to be some kitty cat talk.
1: Oh?
0: Yeah. The offense... They've got to get Karl Anthony Towns, better known as Cat. They've got to get him more involved, that he was not involved. Now, how much of that is on the Knicks offense and how much of that is on Karl Anthony Towns, whose entire career has always been that guy's like, well, some nights he's just not into it. He just zones out, and that's how that is. And so there you go. Towns has not scored in the fourth quarter of any of the three NBA Finals games to this point. Now, I didn't play in the NBA. It seems like that's not good. Oh, you're nitpicking, Maller! I know. I feel like the fact that you're getting $50 million a year and you haven't scored in the fourth quarter of any of the three NBA Finals games seems problematic. Well, what do you know? That's why you're doing overnights. Okay, I understand. Calm down. Everything's going to be okay. Just chill out a little bit. And I
1: have chill pills.
0: I do like the fact that the Knicks, I enjoy the fact that the Knicks played terribly in the fourth quarter and they've got 18 different excuses. Like blame the referees for a play that happened in the fourth quarter. That's why the Knicks missed all those shots in the fourth quarter, because of something that happened in the first quarter. And then you've also got, the president was there, so we were distracted. Well, isn't that equal? Like, everyone had to deal with that. Like, the Spurs had to deal with that, and they played okay. So, like, it's only affected you? Is that because you're soft? Yes? Please. All right. What else do we have? Let's see. Page down. Ferg Dog says, great rundown, Ben. It looks like it's going to be one hell of a show. Nobody's going to want to miss. It's Ferg Dog, who was furloughed. Was he furloughed? Was he escaped? Time spent?
3: Furloughed sounds better with Ferg Dog.
0: Ferg Dog.
3: Ferg Dog furlough.
0: Ferg Dog furlough. Okay. We'll go with Ferg Dog furlough.
1: It's almost a tongue twister.
0: Yeah. We don't want to do too many of those. Let's go to the phones. And we'll start out with Lucky Tony, who's in the Bay Area. Hello, Lucky Tony. Welcome.
4: Hey, Ben. What is Delonte West's favorite Godfather quote?
0: Nah, I don't know what.
4: Something about going to the mattresses. Thanks, Ben.
0: Okay. Say hello to Anthony in Louisiana. These are some legends back to back. You talk about a murderer's row to begin the night. Does not get any better than Lucky Tony and Anthony in Louisiana.
5: Hey, Ben.
0: Hey, what's my buddy Anthony?
5: How you doing?
0: You check out any sports? You pay attention to anything here, Anthony?
5: I'm waiting for the basketball tomorrow.
0: Are you ready? So you were trying to think right there. You're like, I didn't pay any attention, but I have to say something to stay on the air. So I started with the hockey, and then I moved on to the basketball. And you're waiting for that. Do you know who won the hockey game?
5: Carolina.
0: Yes, Carolina did win. Yeah, you had a 50-50 chance on that, Anthony, and you got it right. Good job by you. You pulled that out of your tuchus. Very impressive.
5: How my friend Andrea doing? Tell her I said, hey.
0: Oh, Andrea, wait, I don't know. I hope she's doing okay. She hasn't called as much recently. I hope everything's all right. If she calls in, we'll let her know. All right.
5: Hey, cuz.
1: Hey, cuz.
5: How you doing?
1: I'm good. I just had some chicken wings.
5: You just had some chicken wings?
1: I did.
5: And you didn't think about me? No, I did tease.
1: No, I did not.
0: How selfish of you, Lorraine.
5: Yeah. I love you.
1: You're my favorite family member.
0: Do you think she's funny?
5: Yeah, she got. Where'd you get your good sense of humor, Lorraine?
1: I don't know.
0: Did you buy it on the internet, like Amazon or something like that?
1: Oh, yeah. You know, I think I bought it from the joke shop at Disneyland.
0: Oh,
1: the
0: magic shop.
1: The guy did like three different tricks for me.
0: He did. I wonder why he did three different tricks.
1: Because
5: how my friend Blind Scott doing? Tell him I said, hey.
0: Who's that?
1: Blind Scott.
0: Oh, Blind. All right, you want to say hi to him? Hold on a sec. I'll let you say hi to him. Hold on a sec. Blind Scott, say hello. Say hello to. Oh, the phone's all messed up. Say hello to Anthony, Blind Scott.
6: Hey, what's up, Little Wayne? You remind me of the stay at our little lunatic hospital. Like, your calls are so bad, and you get this airtime, and I've been doing breathing exercises because I haven't liked the start of the show. Lorena, you mentioned something about.
0: All right. Anthony, how do you feel about it? I feel like Scott took a shot. You were very polite. I feel like Scott took a shot at you.
5: He took a shot at me. I thought he was my friend.
0: All right. Scott, are you his friend, Scott? Anthony has a question.
6: No, you sound like Little Wayne, and you suck at calling into radio, and I wish you would never suck again. I wish you would never call. You told Lorena I love you.
0: Okay. All right. Anthony, do you have anything you want to say to Scott here? I feel like he's off his meds.
5: He jealous of me, huh?
0: Yeah, he seemed pretty mean. Yeah. All right. Well, well, thank you, Anthony. I got to go. We appreciate your call, buddy. Thank you.
5: Bye-bye.
0: There he goes. There's Anthony in Louisiana. Scott, did you not learn manners? That's very rude of you. How dare you?
6: Yeah, you know, I don't like it when people sexualize my girl, Lorena. There's only so many times before I'm going to puke all over
0: the
6: house.
0: Oh, so you're the knight in shining armor to save the damsel in distress. Okay.
6: You can't be having that on the radio. Coop should stop that at the door. Callers should have come on the radio and be like, I love you to Lorena. Lorena, I love you in the direct messages only. That's it.
0: Oh, Scott, come on.
6: When they come in on the radio like that, it exposes us. For like people like that, that's bad behavior.
0: As long as you slide into the DMs and are a complete creeper, it doesn't matter. Sure. Yeah.
6: Lorena is very polite. I've sent Lorena probably 10,000 messages. She's never once said I've threatened to kill her, never once exposed me for being crazy. She's very polite. You don't have to call up and say, I love you, Lorena, and ruin the radio show. You stupid idiot from Louisiana.
0: Okay, all right. No. He's not even there anymore. What are you doing? You leave him alone. He's harmless.
6: All right, he's blind, too. We are incompetent.
0: I know, this is blind on blind here.
6: You know, Anthony's cool. He's blind. Anthony's cool. I'm just trying to help Anthony out. He has no content. His whole game is telling Lorena.
0: Well, that is true. There is. He has never had any content.
6: And here's the thing about Los Angeles. Every woman is good looking there. Like, so Ben brought his wife and so did Coop and so did Lorena to the thing. And people are like, who are these beautiful women there? They're just average women from Los Angeles. Like, Lorena is an average woman from Los Angeles. She looks like the lady.
0: How do you know? You don't know. There's plenty of ugly women in L.A., trust me.
6: No,
0: there are.
6: Everybody's good looking. The woman at Taco Bell.
0: There's ugly people everywhere. There are more good looking
6: people
0: in L.A.
6: from ugly parts of America. Like, Anthony is from some crap hole.
0: You have no idea. There's beautiful women. Have you ever seen, well, you're blind, but LSU football, I see LSU football. There's hot women everywhere at those football games in Baton Rouge.
6: Who knows where Anthony lives? He's going to Olive Garden thinking Lorena's going to marry him, calling her cousin at the same time. It's weird, bro. This is incestual friends maller now. Dude, every relationship you set up on the show is terrible, too, you know?
0: Well, I have not done that. We did do the dating game. I tried to hook up Dan Beyer, and he used to get pissed off when we did that.
6: I know Dan Beyer and his wife, actually.
0: Well, yeah, he's married now, but back when he was a single guy, we tried to hook him up, and that didn't go so well.
6: And then remember when you lived in Lincoln Heights that time and your house went under? That's where Perito's from, actually. We laugh about that because you thought that was going to get gentrified, but Lincoln Heights never got gentrified. So Maller bought a house there.
0: I did. I lived in Lincoln Heights for years in L.A. right near Dodger Stadium. They said they were going to clean it up. It was going to be a great part of town, and we're still waiting for that.
6: So World Cup has kicked off in Boston now. Like, I don't see where Boston makes. We're losing money from this, bro. My taxes went up $800 this year. That was a lot.
0: You're making out ahead, though, on that because you take from the tax system with everything you get from the government. So you're way out in front on the tax.
6: No, like it used to be because my mom takes all my check now because I can't have my money.
0: All right. Well, we don't need to get into your financial portfolio. I think we're good on that. Thank you, Scott. Yikes. All right. It is the Ben Maller Show. Late night drug tester says, I'm surprised Anthony in Louisiana didn't say Toronto won the hockey game last night. Well, I was expecting that. I was. We didn't get that. Let's see. What else do we have? Page down. I can't get that. All right. We'll move on. And we have the Who Am I game. This is where we pretend to be somebody else. Thus, we call it the Who Am I game. So Jordan Staal has 5 goals.
7: Who?
0: In the Stanley Cup here. He's 1 away from tying me for the most goals in a Stanley Cup final for players 37 or older. Again, Jordan Staal now has 5 goals.
7: Who?
0: In the Stanley Cup final. He's 1 away from tying me for the most goals in a Stanley Cup final for a player 37 or older all time.
7: Who?
0: Who am I? That is the question. The answer. We'll get to that. We'll have Mallory third degree. We'll do it next.
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0: I'm Ben Maller.

0: And change is almost always good. It really is. Baseball's made 6 or 7 tweaks. They've all worked. That doesn't mean all change is good. I think March Madness going to 76 teams is nonsense. It's nonsense. I think when the NFL decided we want to make pass interference reviewable was an all-time NFL blunder. The NBA had a new ball. That was ridiculous. Didn't give the players a heads up. When baseball tied home field advantage in the World Series to the All-Star game winner, Bud Selig, that's an all-time blunder. And it was that way for years. It made no sense. So my takeaway is change usually works. It's not always great. But what you're finding time and time again, pro teams and pro owners making better deals, right? Making better deals for real estate, for zoning, for traffic, and for retail outlets around the stadium. That's hard to do in metro areas. It's hard to do. Well, look at the Commanders. They've moved. So this is just the reality of it. It is. You get into these big cities and these urban areas, land's a fortune. And frankly, I mean, this isn't...
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4: 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I mean, Jeremy Lin, I understand. 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
3: 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He is definitely a Pacer before he's a Knick.
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5: 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Now he's playing like a great basketball player, and he's sort of playing like Draymond Green with Golden State, but with a better shot. And he's played a point center, and he's done it extremely well. 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But Mike Brown was on Golden State's roster as an assistant coach, so maybe he is looking and trying to channel that into Karl Anthony Towns as a point center.
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0: We're glad you've chosen to hang out with us. And if you like the Ben Maller Show, you enjoy what you're hearing, God bless you. Thank you for that. Man, that means a lot. You're still listening after all these years. Very cool. So we thank you for that. And there's the Ben Maller Show podcast, but the Fifth Hour podcast, that's bonus coverage. 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One drop. So check out the Fifth Hour podcast, a spinoff of this show. We've added a new feature recently involving celebrities in the Maller Militia sitting in on the mailbag and become very popular. See if how long before we run out of people to put on the mailbag. Who knows? But check out the Fifth Hour podcast. Thank you. Now back to where we go. We have a play of the day here. I believe we do have a play of the day. All right. Well, we'll go to the play of the day. Stanley Cup final. Carolina trying to avoid a 3-1 deficit taking on Las Vegas. And this has been a very offensively impressive Stanley Cup final. A lot of goals have been scored, but one in particular stood out. Jordan Staal. A stalwart who's been around for a long time, and he was able to get it done for the Carolina Hurricanes.
1: Jarvis all alone now, back at it for Staal. A backhand, he scores! He scores!
2: He scores!
1: Oh, my, oh my goodness! The captain is unreal, his second of the game! Oh. And the Hurricanes have got a 4-3 lead with 13:28. Oh, captain, my captain!
0: Doing like a John Sterling impersonation. 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The way tire buying should be. Here's the Who Am I game. The aforementioned Jordan Staal of Carolina has 5 goals in the series against Vegas. He's 1 away from tying me for the most goals in a Stanley Cup final for a player 37 or older. That is the question. What is the answer? And let's see. What do we have here? Page down. We're not reading that on the air. What else? Hollering James, guessed by Shane in Des Moines. Femi's going with Kim Jong-un.
3: Wrong.
0: As his answer, Gordie Howe from Josh, the Bears fan in Nebraska. I wonder how upset Josh is the Bears just didn't move to Nebraska. If Nebraska offered them enough tax rebates, they would have actually moved to Nebraska. What else? Eloy from Compton says Maple Leafs legend Dick Duff.
2: Who?
0: You don't know Dick Duff? Bad job by you. Rob, the Goatman's going with Gus Polinski, one of the all-time greats there. What a legend. King Roy says Robbie, the Mariner fan. That would be quite the goaltender. King Eddie from Alf, the alien opiner. That's his answer. Magnum P.I., guessed by Just Josh. Elizabeth Hurley, who is 61 today. God, everyone's getting old. What happened? Beige down. Ferg Dog says Jerry Seinfeld. Oh, I see what you did there. Very funny. Blind Scott from Maller Prop Guy. Rob the Goat Man at Open Mic Night from Robbie the Mariner fan. Dan Petrie, good random 1980s Detroit Tiger pitcher from Mr. Nice Guy, who I believe finished with the California Angels. Or at least pitch for the California Angels. And I think Dan Peachy is a Tiger broadcaster. Might not be right in that. 904 Ray says the Kool-Aid Man. Oh, yeah. The Kool-Aid Man. Random Ryan says the crying Jordan meme on LeBron's bald spot. Boogity, boogity, boogity, boogity, boogity, boogity, boogity, boogity. Willie O'Ree, yes, by Eek in Roseville, Minnesota. Andy in Lionel Lakes, Minnesota says Pepe Le Pew.
2: Who
0: is the answer? Omo After Dark, some name I'm not going to pronounce. What else do we have? Trucker Joe says somebody named Bridget. Forget her last name. All right, do you have an answer, Lorraine? Nope.
4: I'm going with Corey Perry.
0: Corey Perry. Oh, that's actually a hockey player. Wow. No, Carolina's Jordan Staal has 5 goals versus Vegas. and he's one away from tying the record for players 37 or older in the Stanley Cup Final. That would be Brad Marchand. Last year, last season, Brad Marchand.
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21: The Stanley Cup final is even at two games apiece after Carolina's win at Vegas 5-3. The Canes led 2-0 in the first 3.5 minutes. In the WNBA, Minnesota won its eighth straight, 100-76 over Dallas. Cleveland Browns Pro Bowl guard Joel Bitonio retired. Serena Williams won her first round doubles match in London. U.S. women's soccer took its exhibition in Brazil 1-0. To Major League Baseball, the A's playing in Las Vegas this week at their AAA stadium got a 7-5 win over Milwaukee. The A's hit 5 home runs in the first 6 innings. The previous night, Milwaukee beat them 15-14 in 12 innings. Cincinnati ended a 5-game losing streak with an 11-inning win at San Diego. The White Sox in 10 edged Atlanta 6-5 on a 2-run homer by Braden Montgomery in his Major League debut. Seattle homered in the 10th to win at Baltimore. The Dodgers rip Pittsburgh. I'm Steve DeSager.
22: Okay, let's get started.
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23: phone booth.
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25: They held a webinar
0: on how not to play the position. He is such a Mr. Softy that he can't play back to back.
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26: Yeah.
23: Now. Live from the Fox Sports Radio studios. Here he is. Ben Maller.
0: It is inching closer and closer to happening. What is it? Welcome in the beginning of another hour. It's the Ben Maller Show. We are in the air everywhere. Comrades, as we have the wrong number. Hate when that happens. Coast to coast, border to border, and beyond on the vast and uncharacteristically powerful microphones of FSR emanating live.
26: Do it live.
0: We'll do it live from the bag, your favorite bag of wind. 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The crown is yours. All right. I'm good on that. And we begin this hour with a little football. Little football. Why not? A little football. Actually, it's a big football story. A developing story out of La La Land. We have an update on the future of Aaron Donald. Is he going to ram it all day and ram it all night? Inquiring minds would like to know. Have you heard the latest on this? You have not. Well, we have learned some positivity, good vibrations for Aaron Donald. If you want to see him play football again, Adam Schefter telling the world that while no one is definitely saying Aaron Donald is returning, everybody is acknowledging that it is a possibility. Now, Schefter believes it is, quote, more likely than not. That's his phrasing, not my phrasing. It's more likely than not that Aaron Donald will come back, especially if the Rams present a clear plan for usage. There have been some chatter that the Rams are going to let him skip games, only playing home games, key divisional games, skip some of the weaker games on the Rams schedule. Who knows if that's, I doubt that's true. That's not the way the NFL has done business. They're not like basketball or baseball. People have brought up the Roger Clemens thing. If you're old, there was this pitcher named Roger Clemens, big steroid cheat. And he came back and they let him pitch in limited games and they gave him all these rules that were just for him. Normally, that's not how it goes in the NFL world. Anyway, good jumping off point. The key part of that, more likely than not, that's the money quote, and that's what we're going to play off of here as we discuss the question, how much value do you put on this report saying it is more likely than not that Aaron Donald will return to the Rams for the 2026 regular season? So my observations, they've got civil court, human rights violation, and Beastie Boys. And we will combine all of these things together. We'll lock them together, and we're going to beguile time. We're going to beguile time is what we're doing here. Now, we always start with number one. We're having fun. All right. This is the classic June, things are a little rocky, kind of slow story in the news cycle of the NFL. The cottage industry where you have to have fresh, piping hot news every day. When I hear the phrase more likely than not, I flash back. There was this ridiculous investigation of the Miami Dolphins. Jonathan Martin, I think, was the guy's name. This goes back a number of years. And so the NFL hired this big lawyer and law firm group to come in and investigate. And they released this long manifesto. And seemed like every other thing, as I remember, in this manifesto was, it's more likely than not. And so then I fell down a rabbit hole. I fell back and I said, well, it's annoying. That phrase is annoying, more likely than not. And it's just a coward's way of saying yes without saying yes. Now, do I say it every once in a while? Absolutely. I'm a coward. I do say it. It's a legal phrase. And what I discovered, this is years ago, all right, when you hear it's more likely than not, that is the standard used in civil court. It's called a preponderance of the evidence. You know how in a criminal case, beyond a reasonable doubt, well, in the civil court, a little over 50%, guilty, guilty. That's why O.J. Simpson was, he killed people, he's dead now, but he chopped two people's heads off, except they couldn't prove it in the criminal court. However, in the civil court, preponderance of the evidence, they got him. And so, of course, this is obviously not a courtroom. We know that. It's just educated guesswork is what it is. And here's the truth. Myles Garrett is not just a Ram. He's not just a possible new teammate for Aaron Donald. That is a recruitment magnet is what that is. And with the Super Bowl being hosted in the hood and Inglewood and up to no good after the season, Aaron Donald, he's gone on the record and he's admitted that Myles Garrett and him together for sure, it said, got him thinking. He said he has to feel the passion. He can't just make love. He has to have the passion to really go for it. So he retired after the 2023 season. If you've been in a coma And he has not become a couch potato. We understand he still works out multiple times during the day. And we hear that he's working out like a madman right now to see if he can find the spark plug to unlock a higher power, a higher level, and come back to the Rams. And you would assume if he did not want to come back, if he did not want to come back, Aaron Donald and play in the NFL, he would not be training like a man possessed, getting ready for a fight with Thanos. He wouldn't be doing that. And obviously things heat up between now and the next couple of weeks. You kind of want to announce that before training camp. Although there's also a world where Aaron Donald doesn't, he's so decorated, they said, don't even go to training camp. Just sit out training camp, which I don't like. I don't like that. It's a part of the whole thing. You got to go through the drudgery of that stuff, although it's really soft now than it used to be back in the day. These guys make it seem like they're going to boot camp. It is not that. So the smart money does say that Aaron Donald will be back unless snap, crackle, pop happens. He pops a tire. And obviously that won't happen. The good news is if he does pop a tire, we can do a tire rack commercial, and then he'll go over to Tire Rack, get a new tire, and he'll be good to go. He has Michelin-grade tires, so he's in good shape. Now, page two, we go to Minnesota, where the soap opera continues. I know Eek in Roseville, Minnesota, on the edge of his seat right now. Doc Dan can't get enough of the drama. Vikings little fella, quarterback Kyler Murray, complaining that splitting practice reps with J.J. McCarthy during the minicamp, well, it's making it hard. Take a listen. We have the audio. Here's a little alligator arms Kyler Murray commenting on having to split reps.
1: I think the toughest part is, again, I was there for 7 years. I know I had two different, offensive systems, but at the same time, you're getting all those reps. You know, now having to split reps, it's me already being behind, not getting the amount of reps that, you know, you would typically want a guy to get learning an offense. That's probably the toughest part. You know, just, again, going back to the past, being in control of everything, understanding what we were already doing because I was comfortable within the system. Now coming in a new system, learning on the fly, trying to play fast, efficient, and then let it loose while learning is pretty, you know, that's the toughest part.
0: That's so hard. Man, so can we have a moment of silence for Kyler Murray having to learn the playbook and not having all the reps? Okay. Question, do you feel for Kyler Murray? Do you feel for Alligator Arms Kyler Murray that he has to share the reps? And it's hard for the Vikings. Oh, it's so hard. All right. Yeah, there's a real sob story, isn't it? I get the little violin out. Please cry me the Mississippi River. Okay. Which splits the Twin Cities. You can cross the Mississippi River. You can go from Minneapolis to St. Paul and all that. Anyway, the point is, you got to share. The reason you have to share is because of malfeasance. That's the reason you're in this situation. Like Kyler Murray making it seem like this is so difficult. Oh my God, I'm behind. He's splitting reps. It's like a human rights violation. I find the whole thing comedy. I find it a night at the improv. It's a Netflix comedy special. Kyler, you did not lose reps. You lost leverage. That's why you're here. You knew the deal. And if Kyler Murray hadn't been mid with the Cardinals, he would not be in a situation where he has to share reps with the Minnesota Vikings. And Alligator Arms got all of the reps. He talked about it. For 7 years, he got all the reps, and he wasn't very good. So it's possible it's better that he doesn't get all the reps, because when he got all the reps, didn't quite work out there. Didn't quite work out. And he could actually benefit less is more. And keep him fresh. And if it doesn't work out in the NFL, when he's playing late night Call of Duty on Twitch, he'll be in really good mindset there. He'll be able to focus in on the joystick and play Call of Duty. Now Murray is upset. Obviously, he can't speed run that Viking playbook, like the video game tutorial. He can't just, you know, kind of run through that real quick. And now that said, this is the most faux quarterback controversy that we've had in years. And everyone knows it. You and I and the person in the back over there, we all know it. This is not legit. It is not. And it does seem, though, Kyler's going to get the job. He's already got it in his back pocket. And he's going to suck at a time you cannot suck, Kyler Murray. And he's already planting the seed. The seed of, it ain't my fault. I didn't get enough reps. If only I'd gotten more reps back in June, I wouldn't suck here in mid-September. That whole thing. He's planting that to prepare an alibi when the purple haze settles over him. All right, now, final point to New York, or slightly across the river there, the Hudson, New Jersey, where the Jets, we knew this for a while, the Jets have had, they have as many primetime games as we do here at Fox Sports Radio in the NFL, zero primetime games scheduled for the 2026 NFL season. Bupkis, Squadouche, Zippo. Now, this is the first time, believe it or not, the first time since 2007, we are told, that they have been shut out of prime time. That is, if my math is correct, 19 seasons, almost a generation. And the Jets have always had at least one primetime game. Now, they're not alone. There are four others wearing the dunce cap, the embarrassments, the ugly redheaded stepchildren of the NFL, the Raiders, the Dolphins. If you're old, those teams used to matter. They don't matter anymore. The Cardinals, they've never mattered. And the Tennessee Titans, who were pretty average for a while, and now they just suck. And those teams not on the TV. The boob, well, they're on the TV. This is if you only watch the primetime games, they don't get a primetime game. And they're not in the same boat. Those other teams, the Titans, Raiders, Cardinals, and Dolphins are not in the same boat. And the Jets, if you look at where they are right now, and they're not just in the bottom, they're in the sewer is where they are. Now, the head coach, Aaron Glenn, was asked about this. He said, to me, it's more of you earn the right. This is from Aaron Glenn. You don't have to really learn his name. He won't be the coach of the Jets much longer. I said, that's the good thing about this league. You earn your right, players, coaches, everybody. You earn your right to get what you get in this league, close quote. Now, that is seen as a motivational statement. Clearly, Aaron Glenn believing this will somehow inspire the boys to have a good year just so they can get some games on prime time. Now, the question, Aaron Glenn, coach of New York, the AFC team in New York, Aaron Glenn says the Jets have to earn the right for prime time TV matchups. What say you? All right, so I will go first. Aaron Glenn gave a perfectly pragmatic response. He mixed coach speak in his rebuttal. So he hit all of those notes. Pragmatic coach speak. I'm talking about the Jets getting shut out of the primetime schedule. Now, he said you have to earn the right to play under the lights, right? That was his line. And Aaron is being polite. Aaron Glenn is being nice. We don't have to be. We're not part of the mainstream media. We're not part of the establishment. We don't go party with these people. We can be honest here. We are on in the middle of the night. So we play ball under the lights, unlike the Jets. We have the lights on here in the studio, so they don't get to do that and all that. We don't have to play nice. So we can be unfiltered, and we'll do that. The Jets did not lose primetime. Let's be clear on that. They didn't miss out on national TV. They were evicted. The eviction papers came in. It took 19 years, and now they're done. Usually a team in the top media market gets, if you're in the top media market, you get at least one, we call it a pity game. Pity, pity, pity. You get a pity game just because you have New York written and stitched into your jerseys. Now this year, the NFL was like, no pity for you. You've been evicted. You don't get any pity. And you know how historically bad you have to be for the NFL to look and their television partners at the massive New York television audience and not say, hey, just give them a random Monday night or a Thursday night game. No, no, no. No thanks. We're good. We are good. All right. Now forget earning prime time. That's not it. The Jets haven't even earned daytime. I don't know when else they can play because they're not very good during the day either. They suck at night. They can't get on there now. Where else is there? I don't know. Which brings to mind the old Beastie Boys tune. You gotta fight for your right to not be a TV ratings liability. See, they actually sung it about the Jets. The Beastie Boys sung that about the Jets. Nobody is lining up to watch Geno Smith. He is poison under center, and he's been that way ever since he started for Seattle a couple years back. And so I enjoy those 1 o'clock starts, and that's not good at 1 o'clock. It's certainly not worthy. It's obscene content at 8 o'clock, and not even the Jets fans want to watch them, whether it's during the day or at night. It is the Ben Maller Show, 877-99 on Fox. If you want to comment on any of this, 877-996-6369. Also on X at Ben Maller. That's at Ben Maller. And you can be part of the program. And Lorena is here, FSR.
2: Hi.
0: Tech Queen. You can also say hello to Koopa Loop, a Bronco fan. That's a Bronco fan, if you'd like to be part of the program. So a classic brownout situation, What is that all about? We'll get to it. We'll take your calls. And there's one line open, so let's get that filled real quick. No, it's going to ring here in a sec. We'll get to that, all of it, and we will do it next. However, it's the A blockity blockity blockity, and what hour is it? Let's see here.
3: Number two.
0: Well, the Cup is taking over the U.S., as the Leprechaun knows, and only DraftKings has you fully covered. 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
10: We'll have some lingering showers and thunderstorms as we go into the day on Wednesday. Otherwise, we're partly cloudy and breezy with a high of 89. West winds at 15 to 25 miles per hour. A windy day on Thursday, partly cloudy with a few more showers and a high of 80. West winds at 20 to 35 miles per hour. Then a nice break for the end of the work week. Mostly sunny with a high of 87. From the Storm Center at Kobo Wind TV, I'm meteorologist Adam Roy.
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12: I'm minding my own business, trying to watch the Memorial, the golf tournament.
13: At
12: Mirfield.
13: What a finish, boys.
12: In Dublin, Ohio.
13: Jack's tournament.
12: I'm more of a Tartan Fields guy, but you know, to each their own. So what's this about? So the LIV Tour, we're done here? Like, is that, are we finally getting closing up shop, or like how's that handling?
13: Yeah, they're on like a 47-day hiatus or break or something, but it sounds like they may not be coming back. So the LIV Tour, it appears, according to some reports, that it could be over, which we've been talking about that for a while, but the funding is drying up. They have not found someone else to step in, and they're going to have to pick up the pieces if there's anything to pick up when it's all said and done. But it got me thinking, the LIV Tour really, at the end of the day, ultimately was good for like two people, the PGA Tour players. I think they all benefited from the most part. And then a select few got absolutely paid by going to LIV Tour. But outside of that, like, that was the extent of it. That was kind of its existence. But the reason why we were talking about any golf is because it got me on the topic of this. In the Memorial Tournament, pretty thrilling finish. You had about four or five guys who were tied down the stretch in the last couple of holes. And it ultimately came down to a playoff between Girard and Poston. And it got me thinking about, like, just overtime rules in general. Because I personally think golf is...
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0: Bill Miller and you. You're locked in. It is the Ben Maller Show, which is heard here on this radio station, Fox Sports Radio, all night long, and it is an interactive experience. There aren't a lot of shows that take calls. If you've heard this show, you know why. 877-99 on Fox is the call-in number, 877-996-6369. Now, if you have nothing to say, don't call. We're good. We don't need you. If you got something to say, we'd love to talk to you. 877-996-6369. Or if you'd rather hide behind your device, use a fake avatar and crazy name, more than welcome. That's at Ben Maller. That's at Ben Maller.
1: Hey, Ben, how you doing?
0: Lorena is in the hizzy. You can find Lorena at FSR Tech Queen.
2: Hi, Bill.
0: Don't talk to me.
2: Slide into my chat box.
0: And apparently everyone does, all the listeners. And Koopaloop there, a Bronco fan. That's a Bronco fan. Your comments.
3: You don't want a fluffernutter in your mouth?
0: Can and will be used against you. Have you ever had a fluffernutter sandwich, Lorena? You know what a fluffer?
2: No.
0: What is it? What do you know what it is? I've talked about it. Every once in a while, I'll bring it up. It's my favorite type of sandwich, not to eat, but to talk about. What kind of sandwich?
2: Okay, so when we were in Boston.
0: Yeah, Boston.
2: I saw something that said you're only a real Bostonian if you've had a fluffernutter sandwich.
0: Yeah, that's a marketing term. Yeah.
2: Is it peanut butter and marshmallow mixed together between bread?
0: You got it right, Lorraine. That's a bad job by you. Yes, that's fluffernutter.
4: When we saw that sign, she was like, what's a fluffernutter? And then I told her what a fluffernutter was.
0: Okay, yeah. Coop. I didn't know that. I was unaware. I was not with you guys when that happened.
2: What was a fluffernutter? I've never had one. I would love to have a fluffernutter.
0: I don't know. Probably not too bad.
4: Well, I've actually never had one either. I think it'd be good.
0: Yeah, it's all eating is the culinary arts is combining the right amount of fat, sugar, and salt. So you figure peanut butter's got some salt in there, and the obviously the sugar with the marshmallow. It can't be that bad, right? Been around for a while. Let's see here. Hoosier Bill writes in, and he says, Ben, great show. I got to run as I have a segment Stanley Cup hosts. What was the second clothing outfit that didn't win tonight? Yeah. Oh, I don't know. But I don't know who's the guy on the Stanley Cup that wears the clown costume? I don't know his name. He used to play in the NHL, but there's a guy. That was the old Craig Sager act. You wear the clown costume and people talk about you on TV. And so, yeah, there's some guy on the Stanley Cup. And I usually have the sound down because those guys are boring between periods. So I will have the sound down, and I'll occasionally look up, and I'm like, oh, look, Bozo the Clown is here. Look at that. Outstanding. It's like Fashion Week in Paris. Ferg Dog writes in, says, the second Aaron Donald signs with the Rams, I'm pulling a Bill Plaschke and declaring the season is over. Who's going to beat them? The Bills, please. The Chiefs, fat chance. The Seahawks, don't make me laugh. It's over. Furloughed Ferg Dog. Furloughed Ferg Dog. That's what he said. Let's see. What else do we have? Page down. Late night drug tester says, any chance the lottery tumbler used for the NFL book'em will be used tomorrow to draw the winning teams for the World Cup? Oh, that's a good idea. I like this.
2: Okay.
0: I like this. Late night drug tester producing the show. Should we bring the tumbler back? Should we bring the tumbler back to the show tomorrow? Now, the World Cup, how many teams are in the World Cup? How many countries?
2: 48.
0: Are there four? Are you sure? It sounds like you're very confident that you know that.
2: Yeah, I'm doing something on Two Pros.
0: Oh, okay.
4: I was going to say, what the hell?
0: I know. Me and Koop have no idea.
2: Why does she know what's going on?
0: It was like, you know, a couple hundred countries. How many are? Okay, so 48 are in the World Cup. What do you think, Koop? I have the hopper. I can dust the hopper off and have some fun if you want. You know, do a little hopper.
4: Yeah, I mean, we could do the hopper.
0: What's the math? Hold on, sis. Because not everyone's going to get picked, though, right? Let's see that. What the math?
4: I mean, we could also just pick them.
0: I think the hopper's more fun. You know, the drama of the hopper. You're against the hopper. I feel like you don't want the hopper. You're anti-hopper.
4: I'm not.
0: What's wrong with the hopper?
4: Well, because it makes it even chances for everybody.
0: Yeah.
4: And I want my vast football knowledge, football knowledge, to you know, pick the superior countries.
0: Well, I would like to speak for Lorena and myself. We have no soccer knowledge, so we would like to wait. All right, so 48 divided by 4 would be, well, that's a long, that's a lot, Coop. That's 12. Everyone gets 12 teams if we do the whole thing. We could just limit it, though, right? It wouldn't be as much fun with the math. So if we did 40.
2: Yeah, because what's the likeliness that the teams that we did pick would get hit if we didn't pick all of
0: them? Well, what would happen is if we didn't pick a team, that would be the team that win. Like one of the crap. There'll be some crappy team that'll win. Plus, we need somebody to have the USA and, you know.
4: Right, right. Yeah. So Brazil needs to be picked. Like
0: we'd have to do. We'd have to do all of them. Let me see. Let me see here now. Could we do maybe two callers? Let's see, 48, and then we divide that by 6. So that's a lot, though. That's 8. That's everyone gets 8 teams if we divide it by 6, but then we bring in another player. All right. What do you guys think? You want to let us know? Give us some feedback. I'll put a survey up on the X machine. Should we do the World Cup? I like this. This is a good idea by Late Night Directors. I was trying to find things to do with the hopper. I wanted to bring the hopper back. I love the hopper.
2: I like the hopper.
0: Hop on, hop off, the hopper!
4: By the way, you saw that we got another arrest.
0: I was gonna bring that up. Yes, and, you know, listen, little NFL Bookham fan insurance. As you know, I do not want to see anyone get arrested, especially from the Rams. However, if somebody on the Rams does get arrested, I believe I had the Rams. Am I on the board? Is that my first scoring opportunity there, Koopaloop, on the NFL Bookham?
4: I believe so.
0: What? How lucky are we that we got this thing in just before?
4: And,
0: is this?
4: And I believe I read that it was a felony arrest.
0: Yeah, and I read this guy. I guess he got in trouble before and he got suspended. So this is a second shot, second violation of the NFL's code of conduct. So this guy might not play. This could be a firing situation for this offensive lineman for the Rams. Is that our third or fourth domestic violence arrest? Third, right? I think it's the third one we've had in the last couple of weeks in the NFL. Is this the calendar? The month of June is domestic.
2: There seems to be a theme.
4: Well, is that, I thought it was only the second since we've done the Bookham, right?
0: Well, the guy from Green Bay, the Broncos, and the Rams. So it's three. So I thought it was Pride Month. Apparently, it's Domestic Violence Month in the NFL. What's going on with that? Knock it off, boys. Come on. What are you doing, you losers? Stop doing it.
2: Keep your hands to yourself.
0: Everybody. I mean, the Bronco guy, they were fighting. Him and the lady were fighting. You got a little dust up. They both got arrested. I don't know what happened with this one. I didn't see. So anyway, Manuel and Gardena did a fluffernutter joke there with the film industry in Chatsworth. Hoosier Bill says, hopper talk is riveting. Robbie the Mariner fan says the World Cup pick'em is an amazing idea. I agree. I think we're doing it. And I know Coop's against it because he, I guess, watches like soccer or whatever. Dumb. We're going to make this even. It's the, I want to be fair. I stand for, is that not correct, Andrew, in Bakersfield? Do I not stand for fairness, Andrew?
1: Yes, sir.
0: Okay. Thank you. This is the part you talk.
1: All righty. So in Lou Diamond Phillips of the World Cup, I'd like to mention one of my favorite teachers. He was my Spanish 1 teacher in high school. His name was Mr. Zamora. He was also the baseball coach.
0: Hey, Andrew.
1: But listen.
0: Well, Andrew, we're on the air. Like, you just talked about your high school baseball coach. We're on the air.
1: Well, listen. J.P. Morosi said he's hoping for Canada, the U.S. and Mexico to have a deep run, because then if they're...
0: Well, if J.P. Morosi said it, oh my God, let's stop everything. Send that out, Coop. J.P. Morosi wanted to see a certain country's going a big run.
1: Well, it made me think of my teacher, and he said that, you know, people in South America consider themselves Americans, and or they should be. I can't remember which one he said. And so we're all united in North America for this World Cup. We got Canada, U.S., as you know, Mexico.
0: Yeah.
1: And so I just...
0: Are we united? Do you feel the buzz in the air? Is there a World Cup buzz in the air? Can you...
1: Ben,
0: I know it's World... Let me tell you how I know it's World Cup time in L.A. There's this place called MacArthur Park, which is Sodom and Gomorrah. If you want any kind of contraband, any kind of drugs, any kind of illegal guns, anything, grenades, it's all in MacArthur Park. And they just cleaned it up a few days ago because of the World Cup. And I can't wait. The Olympics are coming to L.A. not that far away. They'll clean it up for that as well. So that's how you know there's a big event, when they clean up all the dopes out on the streets there.
1: So for Mr. Zamora, Ben, I think you know the answer to that. Definitely. Come on now. There's a buzz, buddy. You know, don't you think? Let's go. Thank you.
0: Jed, who fled, is in the Redneck Riviera. He loves when I say that. He smiles when I say that. And here he is.
5: I like how a man who transitioned to a woman wants to talk about other people in the Mounted Militia sucking. Why would a man transition to a woman unless he was interested in himself sucking? Do you know what I mean?
0: All right.
5: He's
0: all
5: obviously
0: right.
5: Very, I'm saying he loves to suck.
0: All right. I don't know what you're talking about. I'm not getting into that.
5: I love you, Ben.
0: Well, I mean, I don't know that you need to say that, you know.
5: I love you, though. Am I still there? God bless
0: you. No,
5: America.
0: We hung up on
5: God
0: you 10 minutes
5: freedom.
0: Ago. Yeah. Yeah. God bless freedom. Is that it? Yeah.
5: Listen, I met a stripper at the local strip club named Freedom, and yes, God bless Freedom. She's amazing, and I'll never forget her.
0: What stage was Freedom on? What stage was she on? Was she on stage? Come on, boys.
6: Come to stage two. Freedom. It's America 250. Come to stage two.
5: Oh, my God. Listen, do you put spurs into your strippers like horses? You just like, come on, Freedom. Let's ride. Freedom. Here we go, Freedom. Let's go.
0: Yes, what, yes. What kind of yes, it's like the Kentucky Derby. It's
5: yes. You're the greatest, dude. That's why I listen to you.
0: Jed, hold on a sec. I know you're on probation for the rest of your life and all that stuff, so we did...
5: No, Ben. Everybody in the world's on amaturbation. I'm so good that I'm on probation. You're absolutely right.
0: I understand. So we did have a guy a few days ago that called up and said maybe something in the Orlando area next year. Would you be able to make it? It's a little bit of a drive for you. Would you be able to come hang out with us?
5: If it goes any further north or any further south than Gainesville, I'm a little precarious, because when you go further south than Gainesville, It becomes North Puerto Rico. But jeez. As long as we'll stay in major cities where there's a lot of bright lights, okay. I do not mind that. Okay, listen, I want to say, I know I'm being very, very risque. I don't want you to hit me off there. I just want to say one thing. Ben Mallon, when you analyze sports, you analyze sports. Let me think about Stephen Smith, who blamed Donald Trump for the Knicks loss. Here's a sports analyst talking about sports athletes who blames a person in the stands for the loss. What kind of sports analysis says that the athletes have nothing to do with it, person eating popcorn in Section H, Row 9, C4, they're the ones that made the difference in the game. What kind of sports analysis is that? He might be a little like you. I love you, Ben, because you're high IQ. Much love, fellas. You have a good one. Lady, you're too pretty for Anthony.
0: Okay, thank you. Yeah, well, didn't Trump, he ripped Stephen A., right? Like, which is just hilarious. Just whatever. I love the fact that Stephen A. worked at ESPN all those years, got whacked, worked here, no one listened to his show, so they got rid of it, and then he went back to ESPN and it was like this big, it's just hilarious to me. It's like, you know, the radio show he did here was terrible. And yet he went back there and it did good. Good for him. Anyway, it is the Ben Maller Show. As we are rolling. We have Maller, the third degree. Time now, though, for the Insta Trivia. And we'll go to baseball, where Shea Langeliers is one of five catchers now in the modern era. Plays for the Sacramento Athletics, who are in Vegas this week. Shane Langeliers is one of five catchers in the modern era to reach 70-plus hits, 15-plus home runs, 40-plus runs, and 20-plus walks through 60 games of a season. Now, the others are Mike Piazza, Roy Campanella, Bill Dickey, and blank. That's the Insta Trivia, the answer. And we'll get to Maller to the third degree. We'll do it next.
7: You know we have what you want.
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1: Beano and Rich.
2: Antonio Freeman, his son Alex Freeman, is on Team USA.
3: It all sort of ties together, yeah. Antonio Freeman said that he would give up his Super Bowl, or his Super Bowl would not mean nearly as much to him as if his son, Alex Freeman, who's on Team USA, somehow found a way to win the World Cup. And it begs the question, do you always put your kids' joy in front of your own? Do you put your family's joy in front of yours? And I can only imagine when you see some of those parents in the stands at a ball game, how much it means to them when they see their kid make their major league debut. Or you see Jalen Brunson's dad horsing around with Patrick Ewing on the, you know, court side, and they call over Jalen just to mess with him. Like, if your kid's out there and you know you've seen him play from the time he was 4 or 5 years old, I almost feel like that would mean more than your own accolades.
2: I'm not too surprised by this for two reasons. First of all, we're talking about a Super Bowl, and the other one's an international World Cup victory for Team USA. Like, the level of international pride is just a little more immense to me when it comes to that, even though we're bigger football, American football fans, right? So I understand that. I think it's bigger worldwide. But it's also his kid, so it's like a two-pronged doozy of, yeah, all you want as a parent is your kid's happiness. And that's not to downplay his own victories or whatever, but I would want to see my kid happy. I think...
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8: Soccer fans in America are in two groups. Delusional, to the point they think they're going to win every World Cup. Or the most negative people in the entire world. I'm neither. I'm always cautiously optimistic. I'm not sky is falling. I'm not sky is the limit. My take is sunny day, blue skies. There's some clouds over there and about 30% chance to rain. So Saturday, 2 minutes in, we give up a really ugly goal to Germany. Germany, seventh best odds to win the World Cup. They're better than us. And it was a bad goal. And we looked disorganized on the back. And it was 2 minutes in and we fell behind. And it was tentative goalkeeping. But here's the thing. For the rest of the game, we went toe-to-toe after the first 2 minutes.
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0: Ben Maller Show as we continue on. This is not only a radio show, it is a YouTube show. Yeah, we're YouTubers. We're vlogging. That's what all the cool kids are doing. They're vlogging. No? It's not a travel vlog? Okay. Well, nonetheless, we are here together, side by side. How amazing is that? And you can check us out on YouTube at Ben Maller Show. At Ben Maller Show on YouTube. Help us out. The corporate overlords here at iHeart keep track of all that. And we're trailing a lot of these other shows. Bad job by you. So pick it up. At Ben Maller Show on YouTube. Thank you. Time now for the always popular Insta Trivia. And then we'll get to Maller to the third degree. Here's the Insta Trivia. Sacramento Athletics. Yes, Rob Manfred, I said Sacramento Athletics. You're not supposed to say that. They're just the Athletics. Sacramento Athletics catcher Shea Langeliers is one of five catchers in the modern era to have 70-plus hits, 15-plus home runs, 40-plus runs scored, and 20-plus walks through 60 games of a season. The others are Mike Piazza, Roy Campanella, Bill Dickey, and blank. And that is the Insta Trivia. What is the answer? Let's see. Does anyone know the answer? By the way, I did get a message from our buddy Steelers Nasty. He said we should wait to the elimination round for the World Cup. I think we'll just do the whole thing. I think it's more fun to do the whole thing.
1: Yeah, I like
0: thing.
1: That.
0: Yeah, why not? Elmo After Dark says A is for apple. Andy in Lino Lakes, Minnesota. Got it right. Bad job by him. Gary Muggsy Allenson. Oh, that's a good name. From Alf, the alien opiner, old Red Sox. Ivan Pudge Rodriguez from Josh in Nebraska, the Bears fan. The Big Dumper from Robbie, the Mariner fan. Mr. Miyagi from Rob, the Goat Man. A lot of men here. A lot of men. A lot of testosterone. Kate Upton. No testosterone there. Kate Upton, who's 34 today. Oh, my God. She's so old. From Late Night Drug Tester. Jake Taylor. Cleveland Indians legend from King Rory in Wisconsin. The WWE Divas from Shane in Des Moines. Powdered Toast Man from Yefimi. Matt Laporta from Nick. Whatever happened to Matt Laporta? All right, you have an answer. Lorena?
1: I'm going with Benny Blanco.
0: Benny Blanco. That is incorrect. He's also not Yogi Bear from Patrick DJ Spin in San Diego or the great Butch Weiniger. Good name by Eek in Roseville, Minnesota. The correct answer is Minnesota Twins legend Joe Mauer. Mauer power, baby. Joe Mauer.
2: It's Maller.
3: How about that?
2: To the third degree. This is when Big Ben gets
0: and
2: grilled.
0: Right over to the Koopa Loop we go, Coop.
4: It was reported earlier this week that when leaving the Eagles facility for the last time, A.J. Brown signed a wall with photos of himself on it and added, "The best to ever play here, always open."
0: Yes, that's very, very sweet of him.
4: Ben, is he the best receiver ever to play in Philly?
0: No, not even close. Now, old-timers will say, this guy named Harold Carmichael, who was before your time, Coop, and I was a kid when he played, but he's like the greatest Eagle of all time. But DeSean Jackson was very good. That's an old reference also to Sean Jackson. What else? I love T.O.
4: Yeah.
0: I'm a T.O. guy. All right, next.
4: The Toronto Blue Jays have had a rough start to the season. They sit 8 games behind the Yankees and the Rays in the AL East. However, Dylan Cease and Max Scherzer are back. Cease got a win on Tuesday. Ben, do you think Toronto can turn things around?
0: I don't sense they're going to turn things around. The magic they had last year, they don't have right now, and I don't see how they're going to find the magic. I know it's June. There's plenty of time left. They lost Bo Bichette. He's not been great with the Mets. There's something missing from Toronto. I don't think they're going to do it. Next!
4: Giants linebacker Brian Burns said on Monday that everyone in the team is excited and it feels different this year. Ben, what do you expect from the Giants this season?
0: I do expect them to be better. I think Harbaugh knows what he's doing. This time of the year, Coop, we're better. Everyone's fired up. We're in the greatest shape of our life. I hate this stuff, Coop. I had him with down.
4: Passes it.
0: Winner, winner, winner. Chicken dinner.
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20: The Carolina Hurricanes tied up the Stanley Cup Final 2 games apiece, winning at Vegas 5-3. It was 3-3 after two. NBA Finals Game 4 is Wednesday night. In the WNBA, wins for Golden State, Atlanta, and Minnesota, which has won 8 straight. Cleveland Browns Pro Bowl guard Joel Bitonio retired after 12 seasons. Serena Williams won her first-round doubles match in London after 4 years off. U.S. Women's Soccer took its exhibition 1-0 in Brazil on an own goal. To Major League Baseball, the White Sox in 10 innings edged Atlanta 6-5 on a 2-run homer by Braden Montgomery in his Major League debut. A 10-inning 6-5 win for Seattle at Baltimore. Randy Arozarena, a 2-run shot top of the 10th. Toronto scored 2 in the bottom of the 9th to beat Philadelphia 3-2. Cardinals won their 5th straight 7-0 at the Mets. Dodgers 12-3 over the Pirates. I'm Steve DeSager.
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21: Tuckered out. Welcome in the beginning of another hour of the Ben Maller Show. We are in the air everywhere. Brothers in sports talk. Believe it or not. Yeah, we are. And sisters. Brothers and sisters. That's right. Coast to coast and border to border and beyond on the vast and absurdly powerful microphones of FSR. We are just sublime, absolutely sublime, and emanating live from the talk.
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21: 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All right. We're back at it and talking a little baseball this hour to begin the hour anyway. And our lead from the big leagues, where the Doyers beat up the Pirates. Now, actually, the Pirates had an early lead. Paul Skeens was on the mound. And then Pittsburgh, they went to the bullpen. And if I'm not mistaken, I forget what inning it was. Dodgers scored like a ton of runs in the 7th or the 8th inning. And the Pirates pitching staff used 68 pitches to get out of one half an inning against the Dodgers. That sucks. Anyway, the Dodgers won that game. They remain the team to beat in baseball. They are the gold standard back-to-back champs, trying to go 3 in a row. And they've done that, this great start to the season, all these wins, neck and neck with the Atlanta Braves for the top record in the sport. So the Dodgers have done all this, and they have not gotten consistent middle-of-the-order production that they anticipated with free agent Kyle Tucker. By the way, Mookie Betts looks washed up also. He's just he's a slap-hitting defensive shortstop, I guess, at this point. I didn't think he's that good defensively. That Mookie Betts is terrible. And Kyle Tucker. Now, if you've not been following the Tucker story in particular, this would be a massive deal. Ifs and buts were candy and nuts. The Dodgers are they're not getting much of anything out of Kyle Tucker. He's had a couple of games, but the most part he sucks. And it's not talked about. The contract he got and the return on investment the ROI is terrible. So if you've not been paying attention, when asked about Kyle Tucker and how bad he's been recently, what do you think Dave Roberts said? Do you think he said, well, I like him in that spot, B, no comment, or C, oh, he's good? Well, it was a form of C. Now, Roberts did acknowledge, he said it's been up and down, which is very polite. Yeah, real choppy. Real choppy. Said he's working hard, Dave Roberts said of Kyle Tucker. You just hope he can find something that sticks. Then Roberts summarized his view with a four-word message from Dave Roberts. Dave Roberts said, when asked about Kyle Tucker's performance, I wouldn't say disappointed. I wouldn't say disappointed. That's the money quote. You know how the rules are. Money quote, you play off the money quote. So that's a good jumping off point. Let us discuss the question. Why? Why would Dave Roberts avoid calling Kyle Tucker a Dodger disappointment when it's obvious that's exactly what he is? All right, so I've got Dole Whip, Public Square, because, you know, why not? And if that was not enough, we also have the comb over. So we'll combine all of these things together, and you and I are going to have all the fixins. All the fixins is what we're going to have. So first of all, I'm going to tell you why. To answer the question, why would Dave Roberts avoid calling Kyle Tucker a Dodger disappointment? I'll tell you why. Because this is the most predictable, most Dodger-coded, most front office-approved baloney that you could possibly serve up. Kyle Tucker has been a spectacular failure, right? Relative to the contract and the expectations that he had. And yet, Dave Roberts will not touch the D word in terms of disappointment. Not going there. Not going to happen. Not going to do it. He won't touch it with a 10-foot fungo bat. Not going to happen. Now, you've heard of Dole Whip. Very popular at Disneyland, the pineapple and all that. There's some other flavors. Well, this is a spinoff of Dole Whip. This is L.A. Dodger Whip, more soft serve from the Dodgers, calling out a superstar. That's a third rail ball, man. Third rail ball, man. Don't touch the third rail. And so Dave Roberts knows that. And if you touch that, now you don't die in Dodgerland if you do that. If you dare publicly criticize one of the Dodger players, you get zapped by the Nerd Brigade. Zzz, their sound. Yeah, the Nerd Brigade in the front office, they come and attack you. They do. It's not good. So corporate optimism is mandatory, absolutely mandatory. And I'm from the old country. I like when somebody sucks. It's pretty simple. Just call them out. They're not doing their job. It's not high school. It's not youth sports. It's professional baseball. It's the industrial complex of sport. And yet they don't do that. And this guy has been El Flopo, not El Chapo. El Flopo is what he has been. And I guess they're worried about hurting his feelings. I know this is all the rage in all of sports, and it drives me nuts. And I admit that, and I've talked about it a lot, and we go on. The Dodgers gave Kyle Tucker a $240 million contract. They paid him plausibly to be elite, and he's given them a couple of really good games and a lot of blah games. In fact, you could argue instead of being a Dodger, he's actually a Jag. Not a Jacksonville Jag, he's just a guy, a Jag. That's it. And then how about Dave Roberts? Oh, man, Dave Roberts saying he's working hard. Okay, well, that's worth $60 million a year. He's working hard. He's not hitting, but he's working hard. Kyle Tucker. And I know my guys in Chicago, Trees, driving around right now, the Windy City, and you got Yefimi and all my Cub guys in Chicago. They're laughing. We talked about this last year. Kyle Tucker was so bad after the All-Star break in Chicago that they benched his ass. And the Dodger hubris, they're like, oh, no, we have all the answers. Okay, well, now we're into June. The guy still blows. If you go back to last year, Kyle Tucker should be playing for the Toledo Mudhens or my favorite AAA team, the Woo Sox in Worcester. That's where he should be. All right, secondly, To Arizona we go. Arizona. We love baseball drama. And another dramatic story. In the Valley of the Sun, there are factions of the Diamondbacks organization who are not happy with All-Star second baseman Ketel Marte and his lackadaisical approach. Now, Marte's played in most of the games, although the boiling point was apparently the other day the Diamondbacks were playing the Dodgers, and this guy named Otani was on the mound. Apparently he's pretty good, and Marte took himself out of the lineup. He was originally going to be in the lineup, and then he was pulled from the lineup. He wasn't hurt. He just didn't want his statistics to go down from facing a top-level major league pitcher. And this became problematic. This is apparently not the first time he's done it. Marte has been accused of setting a bad example for younger players and even the veterans, a poor example for the veterans on the Arizona Diamondbacks. And so if a star like Marte, Ketel Marte, can sit out against the elite pitchers in baseball and just take unannounced time off at the last minute, it, in theory, undermines discipline. Well, why is he allowed to do it? I want to do it. So, but that's not right. You know, that whole thing. And he's also been accused, Marte, of not running out ground balls, which is, I'd say, 95% of the big leagues. That's a different conversation. It's been that way for at least 40 years. The big league jog is a real thing. Not big league true, the big league jog. So Arizona manager Torey Lovello has entered the chat, and he's now addressed the Komodo dragon in the room, Torey Lovello, who must have photos of someone in ownership. He continues to have that job. It's pretty wild. Anyway, Lovello said, I can wholeheartedly tell you that Ketel has been an unbelievable player for the Diamondbacks for a long time. He said, there are days off that are needed. Tell that to Cal Ripken. There are days off that are needed. They are fairly scripted, Lovello said in a long, winding rant. And he said, though, that this underlying theme that he's not a good teammate, that he's pulling the fabric of the clubhouse chemistry, it's all not true. Not true at all, he said. Then Lovello put on his knee pads and said of Ketel Marte, he's been a great teammate, a great human being, really a great human being, a great husband, how does he know that? Great father, how does he know that? And he appears to be one of the best players, as good as all the rest, in the National League. And that's what I'm going to focus on, close quote. So this has become an issue. The trade deadline's in early August, and this story popped up recently, leading to speculation that Ketel Marte's in play for a relocation situation inside the portal. So the question, does manager Torey Lovello's vote of confidence put this Ketel Marte drama to rest in Arizona? So, come on. Give me a break. Put it to rest. In professional sports, a vote of confidence is what? It is just a polite corporate way of saying, we've got a massive problem. This is not good. Not good at all. And if you keep it real, when things are going good, if everything is hunky-dory, a word that doesn't get used much, two words, hunky-dory. If everything's good, everything's kosher, why is Torey Lovello out here running a PR cleanup crew like he's the White House press secretary? The math is pretty simple on this. Someone, and we don't know who, someone within the Diamondbacks clubhouse clearly has had enough of Ketel Marte's act. And that is the only reason that Bob Nightingale got the leak. Somebody leaked the story to Nightingale from inside the building, a radioactive leak, mind you, and this doesn't happen by accident. So there's two theories. It's a player on the team's annoyed because they have to play against the top pitchers, and Marte can skip games. So they're upset about that. So you've got that. The other option is the Diamondbacks are doing this intentionally to try to light a fire under Ketel Marte. I think that's very unlikely. Scenario A is the much more likely scenario that is going on. And so it's radioactive and all that. Doesn't happen by mistake. Someone intentionally wanted the dirty laundry to be hung out in the public square. And so they hung it outside in the public square. And friendly fire which is what this is, somebody within the team or in the locker room who had access to this, who knew about it. And so that means the room is fractured. There's a chasm. And this is the reaction, is the classic, hey, I'm a player's manager, Torrey Lovello. I like all my guys. And I would argue Lovello's too close, too soft, and way too protective. I don't like it. At this point, he's not managing, he's babysitting. You're talking about a great parent. What a great father. What a great person Marte is. A little too much. A little too much frosting on the cake. I'm just saying. Just a little too much. A little too much. It's a sponge bath, a car wash, kid glove treatment. Pick your metaphor, whatever you want to use there. Pick your metaphor. It all fits the circus. Under the big top. Under the big top. And if your star player needs constant coddling, then he's not a high-level star. He's not a bona fide star. He needs to be babied. And it's like a science project and all that. Don't say anything. You might upset him. How do you live life like that? Seriously. If no thick skin at all. So Lovello, he's got that soft touch approach. And good luck. And for some, it seems admirable. Oh, he's a player's manager, they say. And how great is that? I call it enabling. Highly enabling. And this public display was not, it was not reassurance by the Diamondbacks manager. It was damage control, DC. A little damage control there. You simply cannot run a big league team like it's a daycare. You can't do it. And so this story, trust me, bro, this story is not over. There'll be more leaks to come out. And they might want to call Roto Rooter because there's a lot of leaks and the trade deadline's coming up. Keep an eye on that. Ketel Marte, is he heading out of Arizona? Where's he going? Where does he end up? All right. Meanwhile, we go to the NFL and we have a developing story out of Cincinnati where the Bengals have restructured Joe Burrow's contract and they created $10 million just like that. In cap space, they converted some of Joe Burrow's base salary into a signing bonus. They lowered his cap hit this year, and they have more financial flexibility. The question, where does this Joe Burrow restructured Bengals contract land with you? So this is red meat in the lion's den for me. It's on the surface, well, it's bookkeeping with a little bit of a twist. Cincinnati essentially has turned Joe Burrow's contract into Cirque du Soleil, the same routine we see all the time. And I have long died on this mountain, on this hot take mountain. It's not a restructure. It's a financial hocus pocus, abracadabra, presto magic trick with a smoke machine. NFL teams, at least the good ones, not the Bengals are, but the NFL teams in general have mastered Bernie Madoff and Enron level finagling. If you know who they are, if not, just Google them or AI them. The NFL cap is basically a legal Ponzi scheme, is what it is. And it's the perfect fall guy. Got to have a fall guy. The only system, the salary cap, where you can at the same time be broke and rich at the same time. So I have long said the cap is crap. Let's stop pretending the cap is real. Stop defending the cap is real. It is a suggestion, not a rule. And as the saying goes, okay, there are lies, damned lies, and the NFL salary cap. That's what I'm talking about. And the Bengals here did not save money. They just moved the furniture to the other side of the room. So you had the sofa, when you come in the front door, off to the right was the sofa, and then you had the tables on the side, and you had a little table in front. Well, you just moved it to the other side of the room, and you moved the TV over a little bit, and that's it. You just move things around, right? That in this case, you kick the bill down the street. Now, some are calling this a trip to the barbershop for a haircut. It is not for Joe Burrow. Spoiler alert, Joe Burrow did not lose any money. It looks a little different. It's a comb over is what it is, right? It's the same underneath. And he didn't cut any hair or anything like that. Joe Burrow's getting the same money he would have gotten before this. It's just being reclassified. So again, abracadabra, and there you go. You move a couple of decimal points around, and you push the cost down the line, you get more cash now. It's kind of like getting a loan, a payday loan, if you will. It is the Ben Maller Show. If you'd like to be part, 877-99 on Fox. It looks like we're going to have the World Cup pick'em with the hopper. With the hopper. We're planning on doing it tomorrow. So we look forward to that. And we will need listeners to be a part of that. And we're going to have to go a little faster than we did for the NFL book'em. There's only 32 teams in the NFL book'em. There's 48 in the World Cup. So we're going to have to skedaddle quickly, which is good because we don't know anything about these teams anyway. So, also, coming up later this hour, if you stay with us for the full hour, and I know you will, we've got the Queen of Hearts with Lorena. We need your questions. Hashtag Queen of Hearts. Also, too much or not enough. Here's the riddle of the day. While eating a SpongeBob SquarePants popsicle, Cardi B planned a blank for Knick fans. Again, while eating a SpongeBob SquarePants popsicle, Cardi B planned a blank for Knick fans prior to Game 4 of the Finals, which is tonight. That is the Maller Riddle of the Day. The answer, we'll get to it if you know it, on X, at Ben Maller. We'll get to it. We'll do it next. However, it is the A Block. What hour is it? Let's count. Here we go.
0: Number three.
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3: From the Kelloland Live Doppler Storm Center.
4: We'll have some lingering showers and thunderstorms as we go into the day on Wednesday. Otherwise, we're partly cloudy and breezy with a high of 89. West winds at 15 to 25 miles per hour. A windy day on Thursday, partly cloudy with a few more showers and a high of 80. West winds at 20 to 35 miles per hour. Then a nice break for the end of the work week. Mostly sunny with a high of 87. From the Storm Center at Kelloland TV, I'm meteorologist Adam Roy.
5: Success. And I'm going to continue here. And then he went on to say that, you know, monetary damages couldn't remedy the harm of missing out elite coaching, training resources, and team membership. What that just said to me was there's absolutely no excuses, no consequences for being a part of what you mentioned with the gambling. This wasn't a bad day. This wasn't a singular game. They've got it that he's done. There are thousands of bets, specifically 40, in which the team he's a part of. 40! And so this wasn't just they caught him at Vegas being young and dumb and he put something. I get that, right?
6: He's like, I'm in control of this game.
5: This is what he's been doing for years. And so what makes this, again, is now you got other students, to your point, who are going to be a part of this go, well, if all he got, because what happens and what is it about law? Precedent. My wife's a lawyer. It's about precedent. And once a precedent is set.
6: That's what I'm saying.
5: Legal precedent set. Other lawyers can go. Look here. This is what happened with Sorsby.
6: You can't treat my kid any different.
5: You can't treat mine any different.
6: He's a college kid who didn't know what he was doing.
5: And they're going to be like, all right, well, he got caught up in this and that. But we don't want him to miss any time with the team. We don't want him to miss any game. He's being around the team is good for him.
6: And the other thing that's just unbelievable is, like, they accepted the two game. Like they should have tried to wipe that out, too.
5: Right. Like, at this point, might as well.
6: Right.
5: But I'll tell you why he accepted. Because he listened to the two games. He was like, you know, he'll obviously be a late first round, probably maybe a second round pick. Here are the two.
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0: 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And you say hello to her.
1: Hi, Bill.
0: Yes. Coop-a-loop, a Bronco fan. That's a Bronco fan. Back to it. Here's the Maller Riddle of the Day. While eating a SpongeBob SquarePants popsicle, Cardi B planned a blank for Knicks fans prior to Game 4 of the NBA Finals, which will be later today. So that's the Riddle of the Day. Let's see. Does anyone know? Late Night Drug Tester says, planning to have a cat show. Night Drug Tester said, a Phil Collins concert from Rob the Goat Man. Who else do we have? Paige Dan. Andy and Lionel Lake says, Carly B, not Cardi B, planning on doing the Hokey Pokey with Stephon Diggs. I don't think they're together anymore. What else do we have? Krabby Patties. They're stealing the secret formula of Krabby Patties from Ferg Dog. A booty call movie from Alf the Alien Opiner. What else do we have? Page down. Can't read that. Pregnancy test being handed out from King Rory. We'll skip over that. What else do we have? Let's see. Page down. Let's see here. She planned to have a jump rope line with a bunch of strippers from Milkman Mike. Now, that sounds good, Milkman Mike. Yes. What else do we have? Something involving bananas from Elmo After Dark. A happy dance party from Eek in Roseville, Minnesota. She, according to Timmy in Busco, Indiana, she planned a cornhole tournament from our buddy Timmy. A riot from Donkey Sauce. You don't need to plan a riot. Those things happen anyway. Those riots pop up. Lorena, do you have an answer, Lorena?
1: Yes, I was thinking a barbecue cookout.
0: A barbecue cookout. Is that correct? No, that is incorrect. The correct answer, Cardi B, while eating a SpongeBob SquarePants popsicle, Cardi B planned a social media prayer circle for Knicks fans. Yeah. So you can pray with Cardi B. And I'm sure that'll help out. Let's say hello to, here he is, Mason the Millennial. Is he there? Mason, he left us for the day shift.
2: You better bet your bottom dollar.
0: Mason the Millennial is back.
2: Come on. Talk to me.
0: I'm here.
2: I really like that Tony Lovello story, but, you know, can I do you one better, Ben? Mr. Maller, can I do you one better? How about in the Bay Area where I reside, how about college manager, college results? Do you like that? Tell me
0: college,
2: if you like that.
0: College roster. Now, I was told by Danny in Nashville that this guy's the greatest manager of all time, Tony Vitello.
2: Oh, yeah. All those Knoxville fellas and stuff, right?
0: Are we hitting the sauce, Mason the Millennial? I feel like there's a happy hour here.
2: Well, there's a wedding tomorrow. I'm actually in the wedding.
0: You're in the wedding. Congratulations. You're in the wedding.
2: Yes.
0: Yeah. All right.
2: Yes. It's a celebratory week. And, you know, wouldn't you believe it? It's on a Wednesday. The wedding is.
0: Well, you save money.
2: Wedding on a Wednesday.
0: It's very inconvenient if you have a wedding on a Wednesday for the people that attend the wedding. You will save money when you have a wedding on a Wednesday.
2: I know. That's why they booked it.
0: Yeah.
2: I know that's why they booked it.
0: Really cheap there, saving some cash. Are you still driving a bus? Last we talked, you would become a bus driver?
2: Yep.
0: Yeah, all right.
2: We don't need to catch up too much, but I'm dipping my toes into other stuff, you know?
0: What does that mean?
2: Content creation.
0: Oh, everyone wants to do content creation.
2: Coding.
0: I don't know about coding. Coding, isn't that all going to be AI, though? Coding, right? Isn't that all going to AI, the coding?
2: Yeah, I created a Matt Chapman tracker the other day. It was very interesting because Matt Chapman obviously went like 0 for like, what, 57 in his last at-bats, and he hadn't hit a home run in like over 100 at-bats. I mean, that was crazy.
0: Well, he does that every year, so that's the Matt Chapman experience. Right. All right, well, listen, Mason, I love that you're back on. Hopefully you can call us every once in a while. Yes, don't be a stranger. Is that correct? Yes.
2: Yes.
0: All right. Go back to the sauce, all right, please. Thank you. There's Mason the Millennial. Now, here's a guy that vanished as well. I think he just got out of jail right there. Let's say hello to E-Dog. Hello, E-Dog in New York.
3: Thank you very much, Mr. Ben.
0: Congratulations on your release. Rikers Island treated you well, yes?
3: No, I was never in jail, no.
0: Where have you been? You've been away for most of the year. You were very active at the end of last year, and then you disappeared.
3: Well, ever since they said, they did say I was, what's it called? They did say that I was...
0: Are you hanging out with Mason the Millennial? What is going on here? My goodness.
3: Listen, they said I was one of the worst callers there ever was, so that turned me off.
0: Oh, you were offended by that?
3: Yes.
0: So you're a delicate person. You do not want to be criticized. Well, you'll be happy to know that Dorco has passed you by, so you are no longer the worst caller. Dorco is in Hawaii, and he is worse than you.
3: Anyway,
0: Poppy is also worse than you, so you should be very happy.
3: Okay. Also, how about Fernando Tatis? Do you think he's out of his slump ever hits when he hit the ball to second base?
0: Yes, I think Tatis is, what is he up to? He's on pace now for 3 home runs. He's doing very well.
3: He's going to rise to the occasion.
0: Yes, if he gets traded. Yeah.
3: Also, I want to say hello once again to the Late Night Drug Tester.
0: Big fan of your work, Late Night Drug Tester. He loves your work.
3: He's one of my favorite callers.
0: He doesn't call the show.
3: Well, you know, he's on podcasts, right?
0: Well, his name gets mentioned a lot. And Tatis, yeah, you said he's back. Tatis is on pace to hit 2 home runs and 47 RBIs.
3: Well, he's going to start to go on a roll. I'll tell you that much. And about the Knicks, okay.
0: Now, you're not a Knicks fan. Now, for those that you think this guy, E-Dog's a New York guy, he's not a Knicks fan, though. He is not a Knicks fan. What team do you like? You like the Orlando Magic?
3: Yeah, I do. I got a nice hat.
0: I remember. You didn't think I remember. I know everything about you. Now, where are the ladies at? You haven't given us an update on the ladies.
3: Oh, Melissa.
0: You're still
3: Melissa
0: with Melissa? I thought you broke up with Melissa.
3: Well, I say nice things to her about her boyfriend, and she gives me food.
0: Okay. Gotta
1: keep her around.
0: Yeah, she's a keeper. Okay.
3: Yeah, so I'm doing good over here, relaxing.
0: All right. Well, don't be a stranger. We love when you call. I'm the only one that likes you, but we love you. All right?
3: Well, that's what I like to hear. Also,
0: oh, there's more. You're not done. But wait, there's more.
3: Right.
0: Okay. Thank you. Hello? All right. There's a great E-Dog. Wow, what a great return, man. Back to back. Mason the Millennial and E-Dog. That's getting me in the mood. That's getting me in the mood for a game show is what it is.
4: It's another Ben Maller game.
5: We've endured too many of these.
4: Is it too much or not enough?
6: Enough already.
0: And don't forget, we need your questions. Hashtag Queen of Hearts with the Queen of Hearts, the Heartbreaker, right over there. Lorena coming up. Hashtag Queen of Hearts. Hello to Hollering James. Hello, James.
7: I made the game show.
0: Don't make us regret this, James.
7: And if I win, will you give me 2 golden tickets?
0: If you get every question right, I'll give you 2 golden tickets. Now, we already gave you a golden ticket, right?
7: I'll go for another one. Come on. Come on, Ben.
0: You're just hoarding. Why are you hoarding?
7: Brain allergy. I want to exercise my brain allergy.
0: You're hoarding.
7: That's my brain. I'm not weed, man.
0: You're hoarding these golden tickets.
7: No, I'm not. I had a special gift for what's her name because I want to ask her for a purple jersey.
0: Okay.
7: All right.
0: Question number 1 for Hollering James in Minneapolis, Minnesota. Too much or not enough. There are 8 players with more than 5 three-pointers in these NBA Finals of 2026 so far. Is that too much or not enough?
7: Too much.
0: Let's find out. That is correct. There are only six. Good basketball knowledge, Hollering James. Question number two. There are only four players in the American League with 70-plus hits and 10-plus home runs. Is that too much or not enough?
7: Not enough.
0: You sure about that?
7: Uh-oh. No, I'm not.
0: Well, what's your final answer?
7: Too much.
0: All right. That is correct.
6: What are you doing, man?
0: You're two for two. There are only two, Yandy Diaz and Yordan Alvarez. Question number three. Otto Lopez. You know who that is?
7: Did he build cars?
0: Yes. He details cars. Otto Lopez of the Marlins leads the league in two-hit games this season with 20. Is that too much or not enough?
7: That's too much.
0: Let's find out. Nope, not enough. Not enough. He leads the league with 26 two-hit games. So,
7: wow.
0: All right. Well, you're not going to get two golden takes. You could get another one. You got to get one more question right, James. Are you ready?
7: Let me take a deep breath. I know that wasn't
1: you
7: a hit off
1: the
7: bomb.
1: You can do it.
7: Lorena, you're making it sound like I'm having a baby.
0: What?
1: Huh?
0: What? All right. There are only three players in NBA history to average 30 or more field goal attempts in the NBA finals. All right. Is that too much or not enough?
7: Not enough.
0: All right. Let's find out. No, too much. Only Allen Iverson and Rick Barry have averaged more attempts in the finals. So there you go, the 30 or more field goal attempts in the finals. So, James, it comes out of this. This is game seven, or in this case, game five. You win, you get a golden ticket. You lose, and it's all over. Are you ready?
7: I hope so, God almighty.
0: Scott's very concerned about who wins an overnight radio game show. Very important for God. Question number five. Here we go. This was the seventh season in a row. Now, Coop's very nervous over here. Coop's very concerned you're going to get this right. This will be the seventh season in a row with a different NBA champion. Is that too much or not enough, Hollering James?
7: Too much.
0: You sure about that?
7: Oh, God, again? Not enough.
0: I'm not trying to sway your vote. I'm just asking.
7: Final answer, too much.
0: All right, let's find out. No, that's wrong. The answer's not enough. This will be. Well, you didn't believe in me. This will be the eighth.
7: You jinxed me.
0: I did not jinx you. What?
7: Coop
0: actually did have a lucky rabbits thing here and a foot, and
7: he
0: had fuzzy dice out. He had a voodoo doll.
7: Man,
0: he poked
7: when he's around.
0: James, stop your complaint. Well, James, the bad news is you didn't win a golden ticket. The good news is you did win. Congratulations. A lifetime supply of nothing and a trip to nowhere. So if you want nothing, James, just think of the Ben Maller Show. We will send you nothing.
7: And a golden ticket.
0: You already have a golden ticket.
7: But I want it two for Tammy because two goes for Tammy.
0: Okay. All right. Is he really doing that? Is that legit? That's got to be shtick, right? James, you're not really crying, are you, James?
7: I'm crying.
0: No, you're not. You're fake. You're a faker. All right. We're going to have the Queen of Hearts with Lorena. We need your questions. Also, you want to call, there's a line open. You want to ask if you have the balls, Big Balls Bob, to ask her a question on the air. 877-99 on Fox. And we'll get to the Queen of Hearts with Lorena. We'll get to that. We'll do it next.
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11: Brendan Sorsby has been granted a temporary injunction against the NCAA. He can now play football for Texas Tech. He will be suspended for the first two games of the 2026 season. The NCAA will appeal, I'm sure. Here's what's going to happen, by the way. There is going to be more discussion about allowing conferences to be able to have enforceability, not the NCAA, because the NCAA is as weak as it's ever been, and you'll probably, like, this should be a conference decision on Brendan Sorsby coming back. I don't want this to get to the NCAA. Let conferences rule, enforce their own rules on their own players. I think that's where we're probably headed. But Brendan Sorsby, who had went into rehab for gambling.

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6: Stu Gotts vehemently pointed at the TV, super excited because
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7: 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I mean, Jeremy Lin, I understand. 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Linsanity, done, Taylor. 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
6: 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He is definitely a Pacer before he's a Knicks.
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0: I am loving that new intro. Thank you. Thank you. And shout out to Milkman Mike and his amazing vocals on there.
1: That's right. Milkman Mike. Who knew he could sing? He's more than just a milkman. Everyone's favorite milkman in Colorado there. Milkman Mike. So.
0: Milk your cow and your ears. Look at that.
1: Good job. And Milkman Mike with the vocals and produced by Jay Scoop. But thanks to those guys for putting the song together. I appreciate that. Are you ready, Lorena?

0: Yes.
1: All right. These are actual questions by actual listeners. Ferg Dog writes in. He says, I have a crush on this girl who's really funny. How can I find out where she got her sense of humor from?
0: Yeah.
1: You flustered. Ferg Dog, you flustered. Lorraine on the first question. You flustered.
0: Such an odd question.
1: All right. Lady Sideburns writes and says, what is the best way to gently address the partner I have? Let's just say there's a kind of a smell situation he's discussing.
0: No.
1: Well, these questions are great, aren't they?
0: It does depend what kind of smell you're talking about. Because if it's like flatulence or if it's regular body odor, there's
1: he mentioned
0: the carriage areas that could smell a
1: little odd. He mentioned an aquarium is what he mentions. That's just what he said. It smelled like an aquarium.
0: Well, you got to take good care of your aquarium, you know?
1: Yeah.
0: You got to have a filter. You don't want algae buildup.
1: No, you definitely don't want that. You don't want mold. Mold down there. You don't want that.
0: Down there.
1: A lot of soap.
0: Where do you keep your aquarium?
1: A lot of soap, a lot of water.
0: Yeah, definitely keep the fish clean.
1: Possibly a bath. Okay.
0: Maybe, never mind.
1: Okay.
0: Nope.
1: Not going there? Shane in Des Moines writes in. He says, Lorena, do you have a favorite bad caller?
0: It's got to be between Blind Scott, Weed Man Hippie.
1: Weed Man Hippie. Who else?
0: And obviously Anthony.
1: Anthony. Oh,
0: my cousin.
1: Oh, you're just now. Anthony's very happy right now. Calm down, Anthony. Put your pants back on. Yeah.
0: And Marcel's one of my favorite callers of all time.
1: Really,
0: so I don't know
1: Marcel?
0: If he counts.
1: Okay.
0: He's really.
1: It was
0: good.
1: A legend. All the greats come out of Brooklyn. All the greats come out of Brooklyn, for sure. Rob in Cocoa Beach writes in and says, "What is the perfect ice cream sundae in your eyes?"
0: Oh my gosh, I have had so much ice cream lately.
1: How much ice cream have you had?
0: So much.
1: Yeah?
0: Oh my gosh, between ice cream and pizza, like I'm shocked I haven't turned into one of those.
1: Did you
0: two
1: enjoy
0: items.
1: The $25 ice cream cone in Vegas that they have? Did you enjoy that?
0: I did not.
1: You did not.
0: I didn't even know that existed.
1: Well, on the strip, they price gouge you there.
0: Yeah, so. No $25 ice cream.
1: Mm-mm. There's a $20 slice of pizza, I think, on there.
0: But on the drive back, I did stop and get Dairy Queen this time, which is always a big deal.
1: Now, you didn't stop at the Mad Greek in Baker.
0: No.
1: Bad job by you.
0: I stopped right next to the big thermometer.
1: Well, that's in Baker. Oh. That's the world's biggest thermometer.
0: Maybe that is where I stopped. I thought I was going to get pulled over.
1: Well, no, they have the Mad Greek has great shakes and Greek food. Because it's called the Mad Greek. But there is a Dairy Queen there, so you went there.
0: Yeah, I have a thing for blizzards.
1: Okay. I get you. Michael from Tulsa writes, and he says, a simple question here, mountains or the beach?
0: Ooh, I'm more of a beach girl. I have lots of bikinis, and I prefer just sitting on the beach.
1: Well, you could use those in the snow. You know, there's people that do that. They go skiing.
0: I'm very sensitive to cold weather.
1: Now, you're from Oregon, Lorena. You're living in L.A. Have you done the ultimate L.A. thing, the surf and the turf, where you surf in the morning and then go and, like, ski in the...
0: No, but, you know, I should do that.
1: Yeah, you might as well. Like
0: I have free time.
1: Yeah. You do? Really?
0: No, not really.
1: Because I don't have any.
0: Not really.
1: Yeah.
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9: And here's what you need to know.
10: The Stanley Cup Final is even at two games apiece after Carolina's win at Vegas 5-3. The Canes led 2-0 in the first 3.5 minutes. In the WNBA, Minnesota won its eighth straight, 100-76 over Dallas. Cleveland Browns Pro Bowl guard Joel Bitonio retired. Serena Williams won her first-round doubles match in London. U.S. women's soccer took its exhibition in Brazil 1-0. To Major League Baseball, the A's playing in Las Vegas this week at their AAA stadium. Got a 7-5 win over Milwaukee. The A's hit 5 home runs in the first 6 innings. The previous night, Milwaukee beat them 15-14 in 12 innings. Cincinnati ended a 5-game losing streak with an 11-inning win at San Diego. The White Sox in 10 edged Atlanta 6-5 on a 2-run homer by Braden Montgomery in his Major League debut. Seattle homered in the 10th to win at Baltimore. The Dodgers rip Pittsburgh. I'm Steve DeSager.
0: Big Ben Mallett.
11: Yeah, that sounds good.
0: When he's not talking,
12: I live
0: for the bickering. He's barking.
13: He is not the alpha dog. He's more of a beta.
0: Why would you want it any other way?
13: He is a Pirates of the Caribbean type player. There's a reason for that. You blow.
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0: 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Now, broadcasting live from the Fox Sports Radio studios. Here he is, Ben Mallett.
15: Yeah.
12: snake bit. You bit yourself with the snake. No, that's not true. Welcome in the beginning of another hour of the Ben Maller Show. We are in the air everywhere. Confidants, as we are. From blender to bliss, our takes. Right in the blender and then bliss. Coast to coast, border to border, and beyond. On the vast and pioneeringly powerful microphones of FSR emanating live from the running. Not the running of the bulls, the running of the mouth. We do it all night, every night into the morning. Guaranteed human from the world famous Fox Sports Radio studios, where Mojo Rising in the Bay reminds us this hour made possible in part by our friends at Tire Rack. 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The crown is yours. And don't forget, tomorrow we are planning, thanks to the late-night drug tester, his idea. We're going to bring back the hopper. Hoppity hop. The hopper's coming back. And we're going to have the World Cup pick'em. First time ever in the history of Fox Sports Radio, the World Cup pick'em. A blind draw for all 48 teams in the World Cup. And then I got this message. Was it thumbs up or thumbs down, Eddie, from Charlotte? I think it was. Might have been Neil from Fall River. 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You know what that means. Now we get to the meat of the matter, and we begin with just a little pro bouncy ball, a little pro bouncy ball. We start at the Garden, NBA Finals, hit the pause button after the Game 3 win by San Antonio, so Game 4 will be coming up tonight in the Big Apple, and everyone and their mother still yapping about the words of Stephon Castle, the player for San Antonio. So if you didn't hear what he said, possibly not, I'm sure you must have heard something about it by now, but maybe not. So Spurs guard Stephon Castle made a bold decree, a confident statement after San Antonio won Game 3 to get back to 2-1 New York with the lead in the NBA Finals. When asked if he expected to win Game 4, which is tonight, Castle replied, quote, "I expect us to win the next three," close quote. Now, he later added, us just taking it game by game. We love that. One game at a time. He said game by game, quarter by quarter, trying to walk this thing down. Those first two games really hurt. I feel like it was an eye-opener for us, Castle said. We definitely expect to come in tomorrow and come out of here and with a win. So he's obviously talking about game four. So that is a good jumping-off point. Let us discuss the question, did many people saying this is the case, did Stephon Castle put the whammy on the Spurs by saying he expects to win the next three games in the NBA Finals? Did this man put the whammy on San Antonio? So I've got Cheetos, Afterglow, and Guantanamo. And we will combine all of these things together, and we are going to make a big pile of the gabagoo. And we're going to have the Baba Ganoush as well. We're going to have both that. So now, to begin here, to tip off, the answer to the question is, did Stephon Castle put the whammy on the Spurs? Now, if you've listened to me over the years, you know my position on this. This is not voodoo boogaloo. It is not that. Did you expect the man to say he's planning on losing the next couple of games? Were you hoping that Stephon Castle would say that? Like, what is this, amateur hour? First time here? Is your first rodeo? Is that it? You know what this is? It is panache with a capital P. Panache with a capital P. And think of it like a handful of flaming hot Cheetos, the puffy kind, right? Because Castle is puffing out his chest, and of course his fingers are turning orange, just because he's that confident with the puffy, flaming hot Cheetos, and he's strutting around like a peacock, and he's got that alpha energy. So I don't have a problem with it. And if you win the next three, this becomes the thing of legends. They make docu-series on Netflix about it, and they write books and all that. And if you don't, who cares? You know, no harm, no foul. But Castle, at this point, he's got more swagger than your run-of-the-mill TikTok influencer with the ring light. He's got that going on. And as they say in the big leagues, an old baseball phrase, you're a baseball fan, you know what I'm about to say. In baseball, they say, trust your fastball. Trust your fastball. You know, these guys that throw hard in baseball, they'll try to throw slop up there and get outs with the breaking pitches, and just trust your fastball. And this is his fastball. And besides, the other thing is, it's 2026. Everyone just walks around. We're all zombies. We're all on our phones all the time. And this idea, well, the bulletin board. Oh, it's going to be on the bulletin board. Stop. It's gobbledygook is what that is. The Knicks, they're not reading laminated quotes before tip-off. And even if they are, who gives a rat's ass? And the idea that, you know, Castle's poking the bear. He's not poking the bear, Stephon Castle. He's walking into the woods with a fresh piece of steak around his neck, bloody steak, and saying, come here, bear. Come on, bear. Where's the bear? Where's the bear in underwear? That whole thing. All right, furthermore, we now go to the NFL shop. That's right. We go to the NFL shop. The NFL merch king of last year has been revealed. Do you see this? Maybe not. No, perhaps not. So we learned it was not Shedeur Sanders. It was not Shedeur Sanders. No, we have learned that Bills quarterback Josh Allen was the NFL's number one seller.
15: Number one.
12: Most popular in merchandise sales in the NFL for the last year, 2025 into 2026. According to the NFL Players Association year-end top 50 player sales list, that goes out to Terry in England, who loves a good list. Now, we don't do lists here. Josh Allen took the top spot for the first time. He beat out Drake May of your Patriots. You Patriot fans are so excited. Oh, we got a new quarterback. Oh, my God. This guy's actually going to get in the Super Bowl. Saquon Barkley of the Eagles. Barkley was third. Now, the rankings are based on official NFL merch sales. Jerseys, hats, T-shirts, all that stuff. They exclude personal endorsement deals, sponsorship income, and all that stuff. Allen led also in international jersey sales and bobblehead sales. Fathead sales. There's a lot of Josh Allen fatheads and bobbleheads out there in the world right now. They'll end up in a landfill soon enough. Now, May did actually edge out Josh Allen in jersey sales in the U.S. So more people bought Drake May jerseys than Josh Allen, which makes sense because Drake May's still a newbie. He's a newbie, and Josh Allen's been around for a while. The question, though, what is the secret sauce? Give me the secret sauce for the Bills quarterback Josh Allen and his skyrocketing popularity right at the very top of the triangle of popularity. So this is easy peasy is what this is. He has been blessed, Josh Allen, by the Godfather. He is a made man with the Bills Mafia. And when you're a made man, these kind of things happen. Buffalo's passion for pigskin is the unofficial state religion of Western New York at this point, and the rowdiest congregation having a good old time at the Hootenanny. And that is what fuels the merchandise sales. Obviously, the Bills have been good for a couple of years and a number of years now. And Josh Allen, it's not that hard. And the traveling circus of loyalty. Now, you think of the circus. When I was a kid, it was like elephants, and they had, you know, different weird animals that they'd bring out there. Now they got rid of, the Wokesters got rid of all the animals. But the traveling circus now is in Buffalo. It's loyalty, wings, and shattered, burning, folding tables. That's what that is. And that has launched Josh Allen, again, to the number one spot on the retail charts. A massive jump. He was sixth the prior year and 11th before that. And sure, previous number ones like Barkley in Philadelphia, Jalen Hurts, they had their moment. And Patrick Mahomes remains a top 10 staple in Kansas City, even though he had a miserable year last year. And was hurt 8 straight years now. Mahomes has been in the top 10, we are told. However, Josh Allen is, last season, the last year and a couple of months, he has been basking in the afterglow of that MVP award that he won a couple years back. So 2024 MVP, while simultaneously being unofficially anointed the first ever Pope of Western New York. So congratulations to Josh Allen. He is the only of that part of Western New York, Josh Allen, named the Pope. And international fans can't get enough of him because he plays football like a golden retriever with a rocket launcher of an arm. And the domestic fan base in Buffalo and Orchard Park and all over there, fiercely devoted, right? Devoted, and by multiple jerseys. You got to have both the home and the road, and you buy the alternate jersey, the third jersey, and you put that on your snowblower, because every snowblower needs a good alternative jersey. All right, last thing. Does San Francisco we go? Now, I was going to mention this earlier. It's pretty much the same story repackaged. There's a couple of different words, and what is that? We're talking about the disgruntled wide receiver who can be yours if the price is right, Brandon Ayuk, who is yet again airing his grievances with the 49ers on, social media in a new video posted on the gram, not to be confused with the old video that was posted on the gram. The 49er, I say that in air quotes, the 49ers receiver, because he's not going to play for them again, posted another video, and he directly called out the team that he is technically property of, without, of course, naming them explicitly. He didn't say the word 49ers. Continuing the long-running contract squabble and the drama-o-rama that is taking place as he is stuck on the roster. The money quote is from Brandon Ayuk, one of the great poet laureates of our time. He said, quote, "You want to know why they really mad, though? They mad because they stupid," said Brandon Ayuk. Yeah, I'm just repeating what he said. "They mad because they paid me $50 million in 8 months and they voided my guarantees for 2027 and I'm about to be on a new team in 2026. They mad at themselves," close quote. It's the great poet laureate there, Brandon Ayuk. So the question, why all of a sudden is wide receiver Brandon Ayuk cranking up the screws on John Lynch and the 49ers and Shanahan and all these guys? Because he's acting, the player, Brandon Ayuk, is acting like the Niners owe him a parade, apparently, with balloons and cupcakes, because he posted a few cryptic videos on the gram. I wouldn't say he's escalating. I wouldn't use that term. He's escalating this because something changed. Like, nothing's changed. He's escalating it because nothing's changed. That's why he's making a big deal about this. And the 49ers are obviously slow playing this. We've talked about this in previous episodes of the show, that they're slow playing this. And they have a plan. And they're not going to budge off their plan. And so the player, is weaponizing social media to force a timeline. And John Lynch already said it's safe to say that Brandon Ayuk has played his last snap in San Francisco, yet they have him in the NFL's version of Guantanamo Bay. No trial, no release, no sunlight. That's it. Enjoy yourself. And they're holding off here, the Niners, on cutting him with no hard deadline. There's no hard deadline. He's squirming. He's squirming to get released. He wants to be released or traded to the team he wants. And the Niners have tried to trade him, and nobody wants him. Nobody wants him. And so that's where. And so Brandon is going the squeaky wheel route or route is what he's doing. Except he's not really squeaking here. He is screeching like the character from Saved by the Bell back in the day. This is a WD-40 proof situation. The noise is out there and there's no WD-40 you can get for this. The player is pouting. He's telling the critics to stop running from the belt and all this stuff. And he's using analogies about talking, about the kids taking the ball home, all this different nonsense he's brought up. It's the NFL's version of slamming your bedroom door, huffing and puffing. And I'm going to show you. And of course, the 49ers, they unplugged the Wi-Fi. They unplugged the Wi-Fi. And training camp is rapidly approaching. About a month away, we are approaching. That's the doomsday clock. And Ayuk just moved the hand to 11:58. And it certainly seems like people have gotten into his ear and said, listen, dude, you got to become a total a-hole on social media. And the Niners at some point will just say, it's not worth it. Let's just get rid of this guy and we'll release him. It is the Ben Maller Show. If you'd like to be part, 877-99 on Fox. That's 877-996-6369. Also on X, at Ben Maller. That's at Ben Maller. If you'd like to be part of the program, we'll take your phone calls. What's in the box? What's in the box? We'll get to that game. Also, LeBron James has said something so over the top that we need to revisit this because it's just classic. Well, I don't want to give it away. Just bear with me. Right? Trust me. It's another good, goofy LeBron James story as he continues to be capital O obtuse. Capital O obtuse. We'll get to all of that. Also, later this hour, we will have Password, the word game of the stars. We'll get to that, and we will do it next. However, right now, it's the A block. We go to the Lorena Theater on iconic Ventura Boulevard in Sherman Oaks, California, in L.A. And let's see what hour it is.
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27: We'll have some lingering showers and thunderstorms as we go into the day on Wednesday. Otherwise, we're partly cloudy and breezy with a high of 89. West winds at 15 to 25 miles per hour. A windy day on Thursday, partly cloudy with a few more showers and a high of 80. West winds at 20 to 35 miles per hour. And a nice break for the end of the work week. Mostly sunny with a high of 87. From the Storm Center at Kelvin TV, I'm meteorologist Adam Roy.
28: Ball this season for Texas Tech. A Texas judge has granted him an injunction to be able to play this fall, this after the gambling scandal that has rocked the sport. He gambled over 40 times on his own team while he was there in Indiana. He gambled on sports overseas. He gambled everywhere. I give him the nod for going into rehab and coming out. But his lawyer was able to successfully argue that, hey, this is something that, he did that he has learned from his mistakes from X, Y, and Z. The judge agreed, didn't want to ruin whatever future Brendan Sorsby had. That was the reasoning. Don't want to ruin his future, allowing him to play college football this year. Now, before you think, well, there's everything going on in court. No. You just go to court till you win, right? This is, we're going to keep filing in jungle all until we get a judge that says, yeah, I hate the NCAA just as much as everybody else does. So, yeah, you get to play this year, Brendan Sorsby, because that's basically what happened. You've heard the stories now that teams are talking about refusing to schedule Texas Tech in sports for this coming year because of this ruling. And make no mistake about it, this ruling is awful for all college sports. I get that Brendan Sorsby is a young guy and someone who, hey, you feel for him, right? Because he is somebody that you want to see him have a good life, but the dude did everything possible that you would do to say, what's the test case of...
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0: Bill Miller and you. It is the Ben Maller Show, which can be reached at 877-99 on Fox. That is the call-in number. Also available on the X Machine at Ben Maller. 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
1: He blew me off.
0: You can also say hello to Lorena, FSR Tech Queen.
2: Hi, Bill.
0: Do not mention my name. And Kubaloop, a Bronco fan. That's a Bronco fan.
3: Johnson prefers Black Stallion.
0: All right. Your comments can and will be used against you in the court of sports radio. Back to it. Well, we do get back to it. And what's in the box? What's in the box? Well, we have an update on the offensive player of the year in the NFL as the league decided to send Jackson Smith and Jigba the wrong trophy. They have now corrected that. He received a package in the mail.
2: Oh, good.
0: Yes, so he has the proper trophy. Now, my question, what did he do with the other trophy? Because that's a very valuable item for those guys like Darren Revelle and those guys that collect merch. Like, that's a very, very exclusive item.
2: I didn't even think about that.
0: Yeah, the first trophy that was sent to Jackson Smith and Jigba said defensive rather than offensive. Did he have to return it? I don't know. JSN said it was disrespectful. Yeah, it's the old Aretha Franklin song, Disrespect. He got the updated one. So all good. They've righted the situation. They have righted the situation. So we're all right there. Hallelujah. And I hope he enjoys that. Jackson Smith and Jigba, those accolades again. The Rams, of course, are loaded. The rumor in the last 24 hours, Aaron Donald's going to come back and play. How about LeBron James? LeBron James upset with those that are criticizing LeBron James, of course, and the people that have accused him of nepotism. Yeah, nepotism says, I don't play those games. Of course, this is all about Bronny James, who signed a $7.9 million four-year contract and has been horrific. It's like a make-a-wish thing with Bronny James, who the only reason he was drafted, most people believe, is because of LeBron, and he is among the worst players, and he hasn't even played that much in the NBA. It's terrible. There's like 450 players in the NBA, and he's about the 700th player. Let's go to the phones, and we'll say hello to Craig, who's in Utah. Hello, Craig. Welcome. Going on.
4: Hey, Ben, how are you doing today?
0: Craig, if I was any better, I'd be a member of the Jazz, but not the Utah Jazz, because they're terrible.
4: Yeah, I got to agree with you. So, Ben, I wanted to talk about Adam Silver and the whole Wemby incident, and I think just the whole thing kind of perfectly sums up Adam Silver's entire tenure as the commissioner of the NBA. I mean, anyone who has a working pair of eyes could have seen that was a flagrant foul on Wemby. And they go to review it today, and because Adam Silver has no backbone, he does not care about integrity of his sport. He just lets it slide by, and he hides behind the facade of league offices and other teams and says, that's not a decision that's under my power, knowing very well that it's he totally has a say and an opinion in that. And that's just my problem with Silver, is every time there's a chance to take a firm stance, he hides behind committees. And
0: well, they all do it. Everyone does it. I hate commissioners. I can't stand commissioners. I hate them. And they all do the same thing. But it's not surprising. The NBA, this predates Adam Silver. Like, I love goofing on Adam Silver, and we try to figure out where he's from outside the Milky Way, and is he the first connection between humans and extraterrestrials? I love goofing on Adam Silver. On this one, though, that's the playbook of the old commissioner, David Stern. They started that many, many years ago, and I remember watching Michael Jordan play. And I'd be at the game. Jordan could literally commit 12 fouls. They'd maybe call two on him because that was the rule. And it's just continued. Whoever the biggest, LeBron James, also the same thing. The special rules, and now Wemby's the next guy, and that's how it is. And it's a TV show, and that's all they care about.
4: Yeah, I it's terrible. I think Vince McMahon is a better at running leagues.
0: Well, he was a very good commissioner, the WWE, in terms of the market growth of the WWE with Vince McMahon next level. Thank you so much, Craig. Let's say hello, eeny, meeny, miny, mo. Let's say hello to Dorko the comedian. Hello, Dorko.
1: Yo, yo, yo, yo, what do you know? I'm the number one caller on all of Ben Mahler. The ladies all love me. You can't ever outright be. Nobody is as cool as I. That, my friend, is no lie. Big ups, Ben, yo.
0: Look at this.
1: Queen of Hearts, the arena. I'm gonna have you have me sweep her off her feet at a meet and greet here in Hawaii. Aloha.
0: Well, that is one meet and greet we will all go to Hawaii. If somebody wants to pay for us to go to Hawaii, we will definitely go to Hawaii, and we'll do two or three meet and greets back to back to back. And oh my God, what fun that'll be!
2: We could do a luau one with a big old pin
1: for sure. Yeah. We're gonna crown you the queen of Iwa Beach and make it rain for L.A. Reina, yo.
0: Yes, exactly, exactly. And the rumor is that Dorko is going to put some merch out there. Is that true, Dorko? I'm hearing rumors. Possible Malapalooza merch.
1: This is definitely a fact. And if you want your name on the back, if you're one of the stars, like Anthony and Louisiana or any of the big stars, email me at gmail.com.
0: Say it again.
1: Just Say Yo Comedy Show at gmail.com.
0: All right. And he is planning to make some t-shirts and hats, right? Or just t-shirts? Or
1: t-shirts and hats.
0: Nice. All right.
1: And we drew up a design today, as a matter of fact.
0: Look at that. Unbelievable. All right. Well, I look forward to seeing it. Of course, I have to approve the design. You know, it's my brand.
1: I think you will.
0: All right. Very good. Thank you, Dorko, the great Dorko the comedian. Let's say hello to Meta Glass Kyle. Hello, Meta Glass Kyle. We do have Password, the word game of the stars, coming up here in a little bit. Hello, Meta Glass Kyle.
5: What up? First off, let me say, I'm over here in this beautiful desert lot looking at stuff. I thought of y'all when I stopped by the store earlier and said, you know what? I got to tell Ben about this today. And we're going to get into some basketball. First off, did you know that they had some new flavors of Doritos right now? And I think all three of y'all would like this flavor. They're garlic parmesan.
6: Oh, yeah, that sounds good.
0: Yeah, it doesn't sound bad to me.
5: They're actually pretty good. I mean, who would have thought that a tortilla coated in garlic parmesan would be good? But it actually is.
0: Have you ever had garlic bread with a little parmesan cheese on top with the garlic? It's wonderful.
5: Yeah, that's bread, though. That's different. Like a tortilla chip.
0: It's all the right mix. Hey. Remember, it's salt, fat, and sugar. That's what it's all about.
5: They're good. My second thing is, what happened to my man from New York that used to call and play Guess What I'm Eating or Guess What I Have for Dinner?
0: Oh, you're talking about Marcel in Brooklyn?
5: Yeah.
0: You're in for a treat. Marcel in Brooklyn, say hello to your fan, Meta Glass Kyle in Nevada.
7: Can you believe it? Meta Glass from Nevada, home of the Golden Knights, Las Vegas style. Good to see you.
5: I don't root for them. I'm a Blackhawks fan. No Golden Knight fan here, buddy. But I love what you do, though. What did you have for dinner tonight?
7: Well, believe it or not, you had to listen to the food picks on Mondays only and find out.
0: Yeah. Marcel's by the book, Kyle. He does not stray from like, what are we doing? Food? Are we doing TV picks? Is that what we're doing?
7: Oh, yes, it is. It's a one-state tradition, and I guarantee it. And Metaphor from Nevada, you got to play along. So it's a new dawn,
5: did you call me Metaphor?
7: New day. Let's get into it.
0: Yes.
7: Play some music, Lorena.
0: Come on, Lorena. This is great. Kyle, we're going to let Metaphor play as well from Nevada. That's
5: Meta Glasses, not Metaphor.
2: I like Metaphor.
5: I'm not metaphorically speaking.
2: I think Metaphor is better.
0: Marcel, do you know what a Meta Glasses are? Do you know what that is?
7: Oh, Meta Glasses, that's just like an animal. Give me a break.
0: That's right. It's an animal. It's it's a cousin of the Kit Kat. You know the Kit Kat? Have you ever heard of the Kit Kat?
7: have a little Kit Kat bar and give me a break.
0: Oh, at least you have heard of Kit Kat.
5: Give me two of them.
0: I thought the Kit Kat was actually an exotic cat from somewhere out.
7: Cat. Like C-A-T and K-A-T.
0: Okay, we're doing TV picks. This is very serious. No messing around, please. Very serious.
7: Yes, it is.
0: Marcel in Brooklyn. I say... Actually,
7: Metaphor would like to start first.
0: Yes, Metaphor. Go.
5: Come on, man. Marcel, I like you. I literally listened... When the first time I heard this show, you were the very first person that I heard, and you were talking about what you had for dinner.
0: Yeah.
5: And it piqued my interest.
7: And now... What do you want to see on TV last night? It's a sports thing.
5: I don't really watch TV. I watch anime.
0: All right, anime. Did you watch anime? Do you know what that is, Marcel? Anime.
7: A cartoon.
0: Yes. Do you like cartoons?
7: Ever since when I was a child, I saw it.
0: Okay. Very good. I say
7: it's
0: that you...
7: It's not a mixed match metaphor, but thank you. I give you respect for it.
0: Okay. You were watching, my turn metaphor, you were watching the Stanley Cup final between the Carolina Hurricanes and the Las Vegas Golden Knights, or the Vegas Golden Knights.
7: Oh, this is going to be a mixed match.
0: All right, Lorena.
7: Well, stay tuned for that.
2: Go ahead,
7: Lorena.
2: I think you went to the movies and you watched Backrooms.
7: Backroom?
2: Yes,
7: a
2: Backrooms.
7: Crime serial? Oh, wow! I'm in shock! This is not a mixed match for you.
0: No, sorry.
2: Darn it.
0: Koopaloo.
7: Go ahead, Koop-de-loo.
6: Marcel, I think you were watching the final table of the $600 No Limit Hold'em PLO Deep Stack tournament.
7: It's on Apple TV or Hulu, I think.
6: It's streaming on YouTube.
0: No, YouTube.
7: Ooh, wow, YouTube. Not a mixed match.
5: Can I throw another one out there, Marcel, for you? You were watching the New York Knicks fans beat up on the San Antonio Spurs fans?
6: Oh, yeah. I was watching that, too.
7: Well, believe it or not, metaphor, the New York Knicks have lost to the Spurs in Game 3 back on Monday. But tonight, we're going 3-1 at 8:30 Eastern. So the Knicks,
0: all right. Reveal answers, please. Make this end.
7: Go ahead. All right, then. The New York... Okay. Ben, Vegas Golden Knights... Carolina Hurricanes, series tied at 2-2 apiece, and the Hurricanes defeat the Golden Knights 5-3.
0: All right, very good. Now, what metaphor? What is your favorite Marcel Malmet metaphor? Do you have a favorite Marcel Malmet?
5: The spaghetti incident that he had last year. I want to say around this time, he had said that he burnt spaghetti.
7: Uh oh.
0: My favorite Marcel Malmet is when the Toronto Raptors were in the Stanley Cup final, or Stanley Cup, the NBA finals against Golden State. And do you remember what he said that night? Metaphor? Do you remember what he said, Kyle?
5: Metaphor? No.
0: All right. He said the single greatest blooper of all time. And I think we have it. Do we not? We don't have it. The single greatest blooper in the history of Fox Sports Radio was said by Marcel in Brooklyn. It's so good that we've saved it for the archives. He was trying to describe one of the players for the Toronto Raptors, not Kawhi Leonard. It was who?
7: Pascal Siakam.
0: There it is, right there. One of the all-time. Marcel, you're such an entertainer. That
5: Ben, really quick though.
0: What?
5: Hey, Marcel, if New York loses tonight, are the Knicks fans really going to try to beat up on the Spurs fans again? Because you know when they get to Texas, it's going to be a whole different ball game. Because the Texas boys got 2A rights down there.
0: Wow.
5: So it ain't going to be the same kind of fight.
0: Yeah, Marcel has nothing to add. Thank you. There he goes, our friend.
6: I'm sorry, Kyle. I think your nickname from now on is Metaphor.
0: Kyle, you gotta kind of be Metaphor at this point. Like, you're Metaphor Kyle.
5: All right. Listen, I'll take it because y'all gave it to me, and since I'm part of the Malibu Militia, I'll accept.
0: Okay. And we have 2% chance he got his nickname, but this is a great nickname, Marcel. When Marcel gives you a nickname, that's like a higher level thing. Isn't that right, Poppy in San Diego? Isn't that correct?
8: Yes, that's correct. And, Mentor, everyone wants to hear Poppy's picks.
0: Oh,
8: and
0: no, come on.
8: On to the picks of the NBA.
0: Oh, come on. What are you doing to me? You don't know if Scott Foster is the official. You don't know about that.
9: Well, look, I'll tell you what. It's going to be a game four in the NBA. The Knicks are going to be playing at home against the Spurs, and we're taking the Spurs. Victor Wembanyama on the money line. Can you tell us the line?
0: Well, on DraftKings right now, it is -130 in favor of the Knicks, who are actually a slight favorite in this game. Spurs are +110.
9: Yes, I love that. Spurs 110. And on baseball, we got baseball. We got the Brewers against the Oakland Athletics. This game is going to be in Las Vegas, and I'm liking the Athletics. Can you tell me the line, please?
0: No, I can't. I can't. Okay. I'm done. We must move on.
9: That's even. Okay, that's even money.
0: Oh, you already had the line. Why'd you ask me for the line? You already had the line.
9: Okay, and save the best for last. I love this game. You're going to like it. We got the Pittsburgh Pirates.
0: Thank you. Poppy. As far as the money is concerned, the San Antonio Spurs getting the top percentage of the money. On the as far as the money line is concerned, the point spread, which is anywhere from 1.5 to 2.5 in favor of the Knicks, and they're getting the public support and also the money, so a slight edge, not a ton, towards the Knicks to go up 3-1. We hope that doesn't happen. We hope that does not happen. Password, the word game of the stars. We'll get to that. We will do it next.
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16: I'm more of a Tartan Fields guy, but, you know, to each their own. 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So the LIV Tour, we're done here? Like, is that, are we finally getting closing up shop? Or, like, how's that handling?
17: Yeah, they think they're on, like, a 47-day hiatus or break or something, but it sounds like they may not be coming back. So the LIV Tour, it appears, according to some reports, that it could be over, which we've...

0: stretch in the last couple of holes, and it ultimately came down to a playoff between Garrard and Poston. 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
4: All the different comparisons you can make to Clark and the fever. You know, now she's learning what it's like to be LeBron James, where whatever she does is going to be polarizing for her career. She's got to understand there's going to be a faction of fans that she can never win over, faction of the media she can never win over. But now, instead of it just being about her, like every game, it's like they're the Heatles. It's like when Jordan and the Bulls were winning championships, and it was, okay, they're the story. Can they win? Can they not? How do you win? Like, is Sophie Cunningham, Dennis Rodman, right? Like who all these stars now that are involved in this traveling circus that is the Indiana Fever. That's kind of where the Fever are right now. They are LeBron and the Heatles back in the mid to late 2000s, right? To go back. That's really what it is for them.
1: 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Ladies and gentlemen, this is The Odd Couple with Rob Parker and Kelvin Washington.
5: This is where we are, Kelvin, with the NCAA, college football, all these sports, and the idea of getting in bed with gambling. 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
2: And the password is... Password. You idiot. Password, the word game of the stars. Here's Ben Maller.
0: Let's play Password. We welcome in our contestants. Our first contestant is Johnny D. from Reno. Hello, Johnny D. Welcome, Johnny. You there?
3: Yeah, can you hear me?
0: Can you hear me now? Yes, Johnny D.
3: Can you hear me?
0: Yes, I can. Johnny, who would you like to partner up with? You got me, Ben, La Reina, and Koopaloop.
3: We'll go with Koopaloop.
0: All right.
3: Gonna beat you.
0: All right. An L next to your name.
4: Good luck, you two.
0: Okay, and hold on a sec. And then, Lorena, pick one, two, or three.
4: Number

0: 3.
1: Well, you have picked Mark on the north end. Hello, Mark. Welcome. What's going on, my man? You ready to play?
2: I am, and I'm going to pick you.
1: All right, we're in to win it. You're going down, Coop. You're going down. All right. We have a list of words, 1 to 10. Let me make sure everyone's there. All right. Everyone seems to be there. All right, gentlemen, Johnny D, you were on the air first, so pick a number 1 to 10. We start out with 10 points, then work our way down, 9, 8, 7, 6, et cetera.
3: Look at the lucky 7.
1: Number 7.
3: 7.
4: All right. 11. Let's see. Let's go with learn.
3: Teach.
1: No. Let's go with school. Oh, come on.
2: Student.
1: No. No.
4: Okay. Johnny, you heard those two clues.
3: Mm-hmm,
4: let's
3: mm-hmm.
4: go with memorize.
1: What do you say?
4: No, he just said, he's thinking.
1: Oh. All right. 3, 2, one. Okay.
3: Sorry.
1: Who knew this would be this hard?
2: I think I got it, Ben.
1: Yes. You think you have it? Let's try, I don't know. I feel like we've repeated that. I mean, the good words we've used, educate.
2: Study.
1: Yeah, there you go. What is that, 5 points or something?
2: My God. What was it? Study?
1: The word was study, yes.
4: Yeah.
1: All right. We're up here, Mark. Let's show Mark on the north end. Pick a number 1 to 10, please.
2: Number 3.
1: All right, number 3. Let's go with eeny, meeny, miny, moe. How about, let's see, what'd you say, number 3? How about rainforest?
2: Rainforest?
1: Yeah.
2: I don't know,
1: why is that funny? That's not funny. It's rainforest.
2: I don't know, Brazil?
4: all right, Johnny.
1: Oh, come on, man.
4: Let's go with, did you need another clue?
1: Have you been listening?
4: let's go with, I don't know.
1: Say something.
3: Give me something.
1: Oh, we're running out of time. We win the game, Mark.
4: Jungle.
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11: The Carolina Hurricanes tied up the Stanley Cup Final 2 games apiece, winning at Vegas 5-3. It was 3-3 after 2. NBA Finals Game 4 is Wednesday night. In the WNBA, wins for Golden State, Atlanta, and Minnesota, which is 1-8 straight. Cleveland Browns Pro Bowl guard Joel Bitonio retired after 12 seasons. Serena Williams won her first-round doubles match in London after 4 years off. U.S. Women's Soccer took its exhibition 1-0 in Brazil on an own goal. To Major League Baseball, the White Sox in 10 innings edged Atlanta 6-5 on a two-run homer by Braden Montgomery in his major league debut. A 10-inning 6-5 win for Seattle at Baltimore. Randy Arozarena, a two-run shot top of the 10th. Toronto scored 2 in the bottom of the 9th to beat Philadelphia 3-2. Cardinals won their 5th straight 7-0 at the Mets. Dodgers 12-3 over the Pirates. I'm Steve DeSager.
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0: Oh, heck yeah. Two pros and a cup of Joe, Fox Sports Radio. That guy right there is LeVar Arrington. He's Brady Quinn. I'm Jonas Knox with you. You know, you can always listen to this show on the iHeartRadio app. You can always find us on hundreds of affiliates all across the country. 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That's incogni.com/Jonas. And how the hell are we feeling here on this Wednesday morning?
1: Hi, guys.
2: Hi. I mean, some people call you a scam artist, Jonas.
0: Thanks, man.
1: Dang.
0: I don't understand this.
1: Jeez, Jay grenade right out. 302. Dang.
0: Of all months to do this to me. Enough's enough. I'm tired of it, man.
2: That's okay. Right. That's right.
1: Stop doing that on crime, man. You know?
0: Hey, but can I? I don't want to. This is rude, but I'd like to call out somebody on this show.
1: Oh gosh!
0: Because they spun a lie yesterday and got me really excited thinking about it. There was a lot of discussion even during breaks about it. But one LeVar Arrington was telling me. So LeVar was sitting here telling me and telling everybody on the air, man, the scene in New York for the Knicks, I'm telling you, it's Manhattan and all these places, people are just getting home from or going to breakfast now. And
1: that's true.
0: Like, people are out there, you know, chasing skirts.
1: Yeah.
0: And all
1: and
0: the
1: skirts
0: other-
1: are chasing skirts. I mean, like, I mean, skirts are chasing.
0: Yeah.
1: Wait. All right. Go ahead.
0: Yeah, I mean, listen, who knows? Yeah. But come to find out, just Knicks fans beating Spurs fans' asses in the streets, like ripping their jerseys off. Clubbing them.
1: That's a fraction of
0: what happened.
1: That's a tiny fraction of, believe me, there's more people out there looking for lust and love than they are looking for for drama.
0: Some of those videos were wild.
2: I don't doubt that, buddy. Yeah.
1: I just don't understand what would lead you to seek violence over a game. Like, over a game, guys. Like, you're probably sitting somewhere locked up right now, and they have our radio show playing, and you can hear us from your cell, your holding cell, while they're processing you and getting ready to take you, you know, and put you where you're going to be until you're there and go through the process. Why violence over a game? Like, okay, if you bet $1 million, maybe you crashed out, $100,000, you lost money betting, you crashed out. Maybe I can understand that, but then you should stop betting. But if you are crashing out, your reset button, your crash out button is getting hit because you see somebody wearing San Antonio Spurs. I saw one video where a dude was walking with San Antonio Spurs gear on. The people was getting at him.
0: Yeah.
1: And the cops arrested him. They was all in it together.
0: Son of a bitch.
1: They was.
0: Is that a Ginobili jersey?
1: They was giving him that work. And for his troubles, the cops arrested him. I don't get it. I don't get it. I mean, I don't want to have any beef. I played for the Giants. I don't want to have no beef with New York people. But the people that are doing this, man, you've got to get something that means something more to you than trying to fight people because y'all are in the finals and they're not supporting your team. You know, there is allowed to be another team and fans of another team. You do know that. That's why it's called sports. That's why you're excited, because you want to see them beat another team. I just, come on, man, do better than that.
0: Yeah.
1: Don't take the fun out of it.
0: I mean, look, they're pissed off about the game. The losing streak was over, and some guys got the audacity to walk around with a Spurs jersey on. I mean,
1: and they was probably taunting. You know, Spurs fans was probably walking in New York with their chest out. turn personal. Like, oh, you walking around like you think you can whoop me.
0: He looked like he got beat up by 100 people.
1: He probably did.
0: Like they were all over him. But you know where you didn't see any of that stuff? At least to my understanding.
1: From the Knicks.
0: Well, yeah, that too. But in the arena, all right? Because you price out the riffraff, you don't have to worry about those problems.
1: Oh, wow.
0: Just saying, man.
1: Oh, wow. Well, there you go.
0: That's why some places have a cover charge, you know? Got to clear out the riffraff. And so they're out there being hooligans on the street and throwing down.
1: Dang.
0: So, but it's just a different picture than the one that was painted yesterday on the show, which I thought was disappointing.
2: Well, first off, you're only doing this because Knicks fans came after you after the things you had said.
0: What do you mean?
2: And you're now trying to typecast them as being the same as all those people who are chasing down people's in Spurs jerseys, trying to whoop them up a little bit. I mean, look, people got different definitions of home field advantage. Maybe that's part of it, but I would say this. That's a small fraction of those people, okay? Yeah, yeah. I didn't see Timothy Chalamet out there, you know, getting in some of those shots too. You know, he was clearly somewhere else, you know, icing his knees or whatever.
1: He was icing his knees. And he's in that fraction of people I was talking about. Oh, yeah.
0: Oh, yeah?
1: Room service. He probably lives in, like, one of them, like, penthouses. You know, elevator goes straight to your room, to your door, to your
0: Park.
1: Place. I mean, he was overlooking Central Park. And one.
0: Hey.
1: And I ain't talking foul and foul and the basket went in. I'm talking and one.
0: Yeah, I mean, look, this is, you know, no direct shot at the
1: Even
0: Knicks
1: Tracy
0: fans,
1: Morgan.
0: But, you think him too?
1: Oh, everybody.
0: Yeah.
1: Everybody.
0: Well, nobody's going to mess with him. He'll just throw up on your shoes. So you don't want to mess with Tracy Morgan. And by the way, I don't know if he's even able to get a hotel room in Manhattan based on his reputation.
1: Yeah, but he got some cash.
0: That guy trying to get an Airbnb. Imagine that.
1: He got some cash, though.
0: Look up your resume.
1: Well, you're just going to put down a larger deposit.
0: Okay.
1: Yeah.
0: I mean, hey, do what you got to do. Now, how do we think this plays out? Because I'm starting to get the sneaky suspicion that the whole bitching and moaning about the fouls and the foul discrepancy in game three, I'm starting to get this suspicion.
2: It wasn't that bad, though.
0: I agree.
2: Why were we making this out like that was the worst thing in the world?
0: I agree, but there's a lot of noise. There's a lot of people talking about it was unfair. And I just wonder if Mike Brown's tactic, let it sit a day, is going to work coming up later on. I just get the feeling they're going to try and even this thing out a little bit. They're talking about Wemby and the whatever that was that happened to Jalen Brunson, the screen that he was trying to get through and Jalen Brunson being pissed about it. They're talking about, you know, looking into it. That should have been a foul call. It just feels like there was enough noise made post game that now the Knicks are going to have a little bit of an advantage potentially going into this game.
1: Go ahead, Q.
2: I mean, like I said before, we talked about this yesterday. I think San Antonio found a way to finish. There might be a formula, a sense of confidence now for them that if they can harness that, have other guys step up around Wemby like we saw Castle in particular, De'Aaron Fox in moments, spread the ball around. I think they probably had double the amount of assists they had in game three as they did in each of, you know, game one or game two. So if they can implement some of those things, this game can get back to all square. And we're at 2-2 going into game five. But it's a big if. Like, I think that's a tough environment to try to win in. Now, the question's going to become, how many people are able to pack in this place for 6,000, 7,000 a ticket? I mean, that was just game three. We kind of talked about some of those ticket prices. It's not like that's changed for game four, has it?
0: Let me get a ticket price for
1: Man,
0: you.
1: I would assume that it would be higher. It's a big deal.
0: Let's get the tickets here. What do we got here? Tickets for game four at MSG if you don't want to get your ass beat in the streets of Manhattan. We'll just go one ticket. Hey, you can find a nosebleed for $4,300.
1: It's not bad.
0: Oh, there's another one for just under $4,000.
1: It's not bad.
2: There you go. That's down from the last time.
0: Yeah.
1: Right? It is. Didn't they say by game time it was up to almost $9,000? For just to get into the building?
0: Yeah.
1: Like 9 G's? Well, I mean, they're saying that
0: for your own safety. I mean,
1: they said the president was thinking about going back to the second game.
0: Well, I think it came out yesterday. He's not going to be.
1: Oh, it came out. Second game. Okay. I mean, he was getting a little bit of nap time in there. You know what I mean?
0: I know that Rachel Nichols did point out just some of the boos that were handed out to President Trump.
1: There was a little.
2: Yeah, I think it was also pointed out that there were some boos during the bubble, during that season, if I'm not mistaken.
1: Speaking of him and Stephen A.
2: Butler or someone?
1: Yeah. Oof.
0: Oof. What do you
1: Oof. Oof. Anyway, so So anyway, yeah, I think I seen it, bro. I seen it. I was totally aware of where he went with it. That's why I said, oof.
0: Yeah, I just wanted to.
2: It's been a spicy week, huh, Var?
1: I mean, very, very spicy. I mean,
2: Var loves it.
1: It was Stephen A. The president. Spicy. The president addressed Stephen A., a sportscaster. Said his IQ isn't high enough. Dang. Stephen A.
2: That's like the 1,000th person he said that about, by the way.
1: Stephen A. Well, you know.
2: That's like a standard go-to. Oh, he doesn't know how to disrespect somebody, just attacks their IQ.
0: That is kind of a good move. Just telling somebody they're low IQ.
1: Dang. That'll hurt you.
0: Yeah. That's.
2: I mean, he does it in a way, though, it's like, it's not. I mean, you're basically just calling someone stupid. But he goes about it in a way that's like.
0: Yeah. Can you believe we're at a point to where the president is feuding with Stephen A. Smith?
1: That's crazy, man.
2: The fact that we have a president talking about that. I mean, imagine any presidents, like. I just ever talking about any of that.
0: The whole thing is wild.
1: I'll say this.
0: Gotta be careful. You mentioned his name. Gotta be careful.
1: Oh, here comes cancel culture. Yeah. Here come the people saying, don't bring up the president
0: God
1: on your
0: forbid.
1: Show.
0: It's taboo.
1: He's the president, my guy. Or my girl. This game tonight will be interesting. You asked the question, will the referees respond? Will the NBA respond to what Mike Brown had to say? And I think the answer is yes. And I don't believe in like jumping down the conspiracy theory hole, but you couldn't have a 3-0 series without at least trying to get it to 2-1. Without trying to get it to 2-1. There were a lot of instances that if you really look at it, the referees dictated that game, and they dictated it in the favor of the San Antonio Spurs. It's crazy to think that they would go into Madison Square Garden and do it, but they did. Now, the question becomes, do you call the game the same exact way so that you can kind of maybe meet the criticism with, this is consistency of how we're calling games in this championship round in the playoffs? Or do you call it differently where a lot, because there was to the defense of the referees somewhat, it was a physical game. Carl Anthony Towns was getting away with a lot of physicality too. If you were watching him away from the ball, he was doing a lot of physical stuff too. He was
2: zesty.
1: I mean, he was getting that body on him. You know, like Charles said, you know, you get that guy. He's put his body on you.
2: Body.
1: You know, you want to feel his body up against you. That's how you know you're doing it good. You know what I mean? That's what Charles said, not me. But he was getting his body up on him.
2: Bad. Yeah,
1: and he was being Carl Anthony Towns during the course of that game.
2: It's game four.
1: They didn't call no fouls on him.
2: Carl Anthony Towns.
1: He was putting the zest on him. He was making it work. And they didn't call the foul. But Victor Wembanyama, he put his hands on him. He didn't get the calls. Castle, he put his hands on Brunson. They was putting their bodies all over Bronson's body, babe. That's what they was doing. And you know what? And them referees was watching it.
3: They didn't use their whistle to call them fouls on Spurs.
4: Blow it.
3: Let them do it. Why they do it?
2: What?
3: Had to do it. Okay. Gotta do it so we can get game four. We'd get the score at 2-1, baby. If I lay it down. I don't know if they're going to do it tonight.
0: I think the best result for everybody involved is that the Knicks just get stomped out later on tonight. I mean,
1: come
0: ripped
1: on,
0: in
1: man.
0: Half.
1: It's not true.
0: Ripped in half. Let's get it to 2-2, and then let's see those hooligans try and rough people up in the streets again. That's what you get.
1: No
0: get
1: one
0: karma
1: has
0: for
1: ripped
0: bad
1: up
0: behavior.
1: Anyone in the series so far. It's been
0: it
1: a good series.
0: Tonight.
1: It's been a competitive series. You're not giving the Knicks enough credit. I think the Knicks are the better team. I really do. I think the Knicks are the better team. And that game could have gone either way. Spurs got out quick. They did get out quick in that game. They did. But every single time, deficits are ate up. So it's going to be a good game. I don't see there being a blowout. And I'd be surprised if the Knicks don't win. Like if I'm a betting man, I'm going with the Knicks tonight. A betting man.
5: Sticks picks.
1: Right. Bank
0: Look
1: it.
0: At you channeling your inner Brendan Sorsby. Yeah. Proud of you, man. Look at you.
1: Well, I don't. Man. I'm not. I don't have eligibility to play.
0: Oh.
1: Well, technically,
0: yeah,
1: I do. I have 1 year.
2: Yeah, actually, you do. You can go back. Soon.
1: I really could go back, huh? Yeah.
0: Why not?
2: You really
0: play with your son.
2: I mean, based on right now, I don't know what rules would prevent you from doing so.
4: Do it.
1: That's crazy. I really have 1 year eligibility.
2: Yeah man. I mean, the issue would be who would wear 11?
0: Yeah.
1: I'll wear a different number.
0: No, you better take that number back.
2: Really?
1: I'll wear a different number, yeah.
2: Oh, that's cute.
1: I mean, there's a LeVar Arrington wearing 11.
2: I know. That's all right. What I'm saying.
1: So yeah, I'm not going to go take his number. It's his number.
2: See, I thought you'd be like first class at him on a plane. Like, hey, son, let me tell you something.
1: I would.
2: I'm wearing that number.
1: Oh, I would.
2: All right.
1: That.
2: Once daddy's gone, then you can wear it. All right, but let me show you something. All right,
1: you know how horrible I look in my uniform.
2: Go sit in the back of the plane. I'm sitting up front, first class. All right,
1: that dude be looking at me in my uniform like, Dad, why? Why would you take the number? Why would you put this uniform on? Why are you here? This would be good.
0: How long do you think it could take for you to get uniform ready?
1: I could get
0: light somebody up.
1: I could get my body back in about 6-7 months and look good in a uniform.
0: I'll take the under on that. Give you 3.
1: No. Maybe.
0: Get you some M drive.
1: Yeah. I wouldn't look right. I'd never do it. No way. My ego would not allow for me to put a uniform on or try anything of that nature. I'm good. Believe me. I got my time. Anyway, big game tonight. Very, very big game. I don't even know how we made it to college. How did we get to college?
0: I don't know. No.
2: No one knows.
1: I mean, we got Zesty all over my body. Keith Sweat remix. We got... Mm-hmm. We got referees. We got fans beating the hell out of other fans. Yeah. We got New York City lovers.
0: Too like bad, man.
1: We had a whole lot in one segment.
0: And by the way, Albert Breer, I think may have kind of instigated all this because he was the one disappointed with Spurs fans not getting physical with Knicks fans who were kind of celebrating and running amok last week when we talked to him. And it's like, all right, man, like. You know, if this is what you want, Breer, you want assaults in the streets of New York after the game is over and Knicks fans are upset about it. So, I mean, maybe this is a Breer problem. You know, we need to discuss that with him.
2: I mean, he is an Ohio State fan, and I've said to you before, the last time I was able to go as a fan, as a spectator, to an Ohio State game was for that playoff game. And I'm pretty sure I had someone make a comment to a little kid who was a Tennessee fan about Santa Claus.
1: Oh, wow.
2: Or lack thereof, yeah. And I was like, wow, that was vicious. Like, I think I would have rather see them punch the kid in the face because it looked like the kid got punched in the stomach.
0: Yeah. It's, yeah, that's terrible. Well, look, hopefully everybody can be better behaved coming up later on tonight.
1: Yeah, that ain't going to happen. That's not going to happen.
2: That'll really come down to whether or not the Spurs can get it done. 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The right tools and supplies, they're never far away. 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
0: It is two pros and a cup of Joe here on Fox Sports Radio. LeVar Arrington, Brady Quinn, Jonas Knox with you. So we are going to have the usuals. We've got In Case You Missed It coming up later on this hour. We've got our midweek awards, hour two of the program. We're going to catch up with Petros Papadakis. We're also going to have the leftovers. All of it is yours here on this three-hour extravaganza. Up next, though, I mean, the semantics just continue for one storyline in the world of football, and it's yours right here on FSR.
2: I want to be straight with you about something. 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
12: Partly sunny skies today, cooler than yesterday, less humid too. Well, the high of 85. 20% chance for the showers, thunder showers as we go through the morning and into the afternoon. We'll fall close to 60 tonight as we'll continue that chance for scattered rain. And for tomorrow, we'll be a cooler day, high of 75, periods of rain. From Storm Center, I'm Scott Munt.
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13: Because all of a sudden, if you start training on the field, now a calf, a hammy, a quad, you know, could you be looking at a bit of an injury? But the sugar plums dancing in your head of he and Myles Garrett, Donald on the inside, Myles on the outside.
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13: 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It would be, and that's what you look for. You know, in Philly, that's what we had. We had, of course, Reggie White, Jerome Brown, Clyde Timmons, but we had depth. We could roll in six or seven D linemen. Now, we weren't as good as the guys I mentioned, but we were good enough to be able to have a rotation system. And those are usually the best D lines that you can have, kind of a rotating system while the O lineman is playing all 70, 75 plays. D line.
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0: Paul Skeens.
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0: In the news for doing something positive.
15: Cool move. 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
0: Paul Skeens saw a bunch of little kids playing, went out there and showed the human side of who he is, and that goes so far. 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
18: 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I mean, Jeremy Lin, I understand. And by the way, you'll never see a Jeremy Lin highlight again if the Knicks pull this off. Linsanity, done, Taylor. But I do love how people in the media, they are willing to put on anyone, and I mean anyone, who had a cup of coffee with the New York Knicks.
17: 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He had 6 seasons to start his career with Indiana. He is definitely a Pacer before he's a Knicks.
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1: All I'm going to say, if you ain't never put in that work, stop talking to me like that, bro. Like, blah, blah, blah. Hey, man. Stop talking to me that way until you put in the work.
0: We got a...
2: What does that mean?
0: In case you missed it, coming up here a little over 15 minutes from now, right here on FSR. By the way, it is time now for the Tire Rack Play of the Day.
3: Jarvis all alone, now back at it for Stahl. A backhand, he scores! He scores again! Oh, my goodness! The captain is unreal! His second in the game! And the Hurricanes have got a 4-3 lead with 13:28. Oh, captain, my captain!
0: 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By the way, Jordan Stahl, former Penguin. All right, former Penguin, now a longtime Hurricane, but trying to get another cup. He won the cup with the Pens back in 09.
1: All right, how about well, there
0: that?
1: You go.
0: How about that for a fun fact?
1: How about it?
0: Think I'm not a puck head. Come on, man.
1: Puck it. You know what I mean?
0: Yeah. That is true.
1: Yeah. When in doubt.
0: All right. So we have more commentary on the...
1: You have context now, Q?
0: Minnesota Vikings quarterback situation. I don't understand.
1: Yep. Okay. He puts no work in, but sits there and be like instant, like full out, full court instigator.
0: I'm the guy on the outside of the mosh pit who's just shoving people.
4: That was actually a good way of describing it.
1: Yeah. Like, that is 100% a great way of describing it. Like, you getting in here? No.
0: Absolutely not.
4: Yeah.
1: Yeah.
4: No.
1: Yeah.
4: You go do you, though. Do you?
1: Yeah. No, I'm doing nothing.
0: So
1: doing charity.
0: So we've got
1: raise some money.
0: We've got more commentary on the Vikings quarterback situation.
1: Okay.
0: We've got Kyler Murray talking about having to split reps. He's not a big fan of having to split the reps. It makes it harder to learn the offense, as he said. He spoke yesterday about that situation. So do we have a little Kyler Murray talking about the splitting of reps and how it differs from his time with the Cardinals? Here was Murray yesterday in Minnesota talking about this situation. He stepped up there.
1: Doesn't sound like it.
0: At the podium.
4: Keep vamping.
0: He was talking with the reporters. Very kind. Wants to showcase his leadership abilities, which is what he's done for years and years in Arizona when it comes to the Cardinals. And so now he finds himself on this $1.2 million deal in Minnesota. Let's take a listen to that, Kyler Murray.
5: I think the toughest part is, again, I was there for 7 years. I know I had two different, offensive systems, but at the same time, you're getting all those reps. You know, now having to split reps. It's me already being behind, not getting the amount of reps that, you know, you would typically want a guy to get learning an offense. That's probably the toughest part. You know, just, again, going back to the past, being in control of everything, understanding what we were already doing because I was comfortable within the system. Now coming into the new system, learning on the fly, trying to play fast, efficient, and then let it loose while learning. It's pretty, you know, that's the toughest part.
0: So we've got Kyler Murray discussing that portion of it. And then you got J.J. McCarthy, who was asked about the competition and what's going on there. And he seems like he's getting real close to being annoyed with the constant questions from the media.
6: Just like I answered earlier, I'm only focused on that next rep and whatever's in front of me to help improve that next rep. And that's as simple as, you know, I've been walking and talking it, and I'm going to continue to do that.
0: At what point are they just going to say, all right, let's stop playing the games here. Let's stop beating around the bush. Kyler Murray is going to be our starting quarterback. He's going to be QB1, and then we're just going to focus on that so we can kill the back and forth with the constant questions about the competition. Because it doesn't feel
4: it's not going to be now. Not going to be anytime soon. I mean, it'll be not until you get to training camp. They'll let this thing play out. They'll do it for, you know, whatever reasons. But it sounds like, too, if you follow some of the practice reports, that it's been mostly Kyler, but JJ's done well of late. So I don't know how much to read into it. Full transparency here. There are times where Patty will send stuff, and I'm like, I don't know if that's just some avid Vikings fan or if it's his dad's opinion of,
0: what do you mean?
4: Of the Vikings. There's a lot of moving parts in regards to the Vikings reports that we're getting. So I'm not sure what to make of them. But that being said, it will definitely not be now. It will be for the training camp.
0: Patty does seem like he's got a vested interest.
4: Patty, does your dad love the Vikings?
2: I can neither confirm nor deny. Yeah, maybe.
1: What? You...
2: Yeah, yes. Yes, fine.
4: Oh, okay. Because, so, again, full disclosure. Patty, behind the scenes, will send different things we talk about discussing on the show. And a lot of it was heavily slanted towards one team, that, which I was like, Patty, you're just a fan of this team. We need to like spread this out a bit more. And then a lot of late came from another team. And I was like, well, this feels like someone else might be a fan of that team in the
0: is
4: household.
0: Is that what's happening here? I feel so.
1: You're being forced into the topics that we're going to talk about on the show.
4: Well, because his algorithm is probably set up to give him more news alerts on those teams. That would be my bet.
1: That's interesting.
2: I mean,
4: is that a fair assessment, Patty?
2: That's a fair assessment. I will defend myself in the case of I was going for at least relevant of what was now in the today. I will try not to go for any, you know, like reaching for
1: like the Seahawks
2: stars.
1: Or something.
2: Yeah,
1: like that.
2: If Seattle's not relevant, I'm not going to throw them in there, even though I'm a huge fan. I try to keep it as
4: huge
2: close
4: fan,
2: as I can.
4: Folks. There were some things where it was like, hey, so-and-so switching shoes. We should talk about this.
0: Hey, Jackson, you know, Smith. Jackson Smith and Jigma cut a fart 2 days ago.
4: It actually might have been JSN. He got a smaller shoe size. We should talk about this.
2: I think I said a Sam Darnold one time. You're like, no, we're not doing that.
4: it was kind of lame.
1: I've never paid attention to it.
0: It's just that there's like a.
1: I did see how you did respond to him yesterday, and I was like, "Huh? Why is Q jumping out?"
4: I wasn't jumping out.
1: Now it makes sense.
2: Can I at least say though that like I haven't sent a Viking or Seahawk thing like in like a couple days. Like every day, like I've sent other things. Can I at least say like I try not to do that every day?
4: Well, the hard part for you is that there is a decent amount of material coming out of Minnesota.
1: That's
4: you know,
1: true.
4: In regards to the nine and his competition with Kyler Murray.
2: That's why I went for that.
0: Okay, so yeah, then so that if there's a lot of conversation coming out of there and it's just a bunch of noise and Kevin O'Connell knows he's going to name Murray the starter, what are we doing?
4: Well, hold on. That's your opinion.
0: Okay. Well, how much would you like to? Okay, I'll bet you a pair of Jordans that Kyler Murray's the starter week one.
4: Hey, man, I'm still waiting on my Jays. Okay. Here's the deal.
0: I'll bet right now.
1: That is true. No, I'm going to ask you to. I'm on that today.
4: Because I want each one of you to answer this. What would be best for the organization, for Minnesota? If J.J. starts or Kyler starts and why?
1: If we're being honest, it's best if J.J. McCarthy starts.
4: That's right.
1: And the why would be, one, because they drafted him. Yep. And he's a high draft pick. Yep. Two, he's younger. So if he were actually beating out Kyler Murray, then you would have to say he's changed maybe the narrative that has been building up on him, which is we don't know if he's the quarterback for this team. So if he feelings can change, but again, the original thought process has to be that it falls in the line of Kyler Murray is not being brought to Minnesota to be JJ McCarthy's backup. Kyler Murray has been brought to Minnesota to be the starting quarterback of this franchise. So if J.J. McCarthy ends up starting, he will have literally not only beat Kyler Murray out for the starting job, but he beat the narrative that was connected to him that led to Kyler Murray's arrival in town.
0: Yeah. No, I would agree. I think it would be better for the organization if the guy they drafted to be their franchise quarterback ended up being their franchise quarterback. I just don't think it's happening.
1: I'm with you. Don't. I don't think it's going to happen. But with that being said, it's not, you don't have to be, the beauty of being a coach is unless you're told by the owner that you're going to play this player outside of something like that, or the kids saying that their Madden score says their rating says they should be out there or not out there outside of that. A coach gets to decide who they want to play.
0: That was
4: poor,
0: rude.
4: Poor Jets fans.
0: That's just rude.
4: Hey, by the way, did y'all notice though? that height of the mic.
0: That's rude too.
1: That's funny.
0: Come on.
1: That's so funny.
4: I mean, it was just a general observation. I was like, dang, that mic looks like it's kind of high on Kyler.
1: They got to start giving Kyler a handheld microphone every time he goes up to the podium.
4: Yeah, just
1: down here.
4: Podium.
1: Hey, down here. Is Kyler Murray here yet? Down here. Hey, man. Hey, speaking of, while we're joking, you do know when they did the roast of Kevin Hart, everybody had a lectern, like there was a podium there for you to stand up, tell your jokes, stuff like that. When Kevin Hart got up to finish the show, do you know he had them lower it? They had a prop. It was a prop. You could lower the lectern into the stage, and you knew immediately it was because he's so short. That it would have took away from them seeing him during the roast. That's a true story.
0: I thought that the whole, you know, some people on TV use like a box to stand on.
1: Oh, they do.
0: I thought that was all. Yeah, okay, that's just.
1: No, that's true.
4: No, it's true.
1: Yeah, they use boxes. Yeah. Yes.
4: By the way, it's not even people who are that short. I've worked with people who were like decently tall. But they don't want to appear as if they're like a few inches shorter. So they would stand on a box just to have like level, you know, height.
1: Which you can really see it. It comes through on the television.
0: If I ever do that with you guys, you have my permission.
1: Well, I'm not that much taller than you.
0: To kick the box out from under me.
1: Q is tall. I'm like, not that tall.
0: You have my permission to kick the box out from under me.
4: Don't say that. You're such a...
1: It would be funny, though.
4: Bro, that was a Brooks is Here reference. He's not going to admit that, but that's what that was.
0: Oh, no, it wasn't, but that's a great call. I'll save that for Saturday. Good, thank you. No, that's good, yeah. Nothing wrong with little
1: you
0: Brooks.
1: You must have been in rare form on Saturday.
4: But last night, bro, he was struggling too. Those Cubs, man, they can't figure it out right now.
0: Oh, so bad. Oh, boy, they're bad. Oof.
4: I swear, LeVar calls Jonas during any Cubs game and just listen to him.
0: Yeah, my son and I watch, and he's
1: Papa.
0: He asks
1: Papa.
0: I love that he asks so many questions, and he loves baseball so much. And the questions he keeps asking me are, "Why are they doing this? Why did that happen?" And I'm at a point where I don't have any answers. I don't know why Colin Ray is a gas can. I don't know why. Four out of their five starters are out either for the year or for an extended period of time. I don't know why they gave Dansby Swanson $180 million when the guy's batting 120. I have no idea. I don't know. I don't have these answers. I just...
4: I mean, it would have been such a different experience for you if Mark Cuban just bought the team.
0: Yes. I was telling Brady when the Cubs were for sale a few years back, Mark Cuban wanted to buy the team, but they tried to tell him that Wrigley Field was separate from the purchase. And Mark Cuban's like, why would I want to buy the Cubs and not get Wrigley Field? Like, why would I want that?
1: Yeah.
0: It's like, why would I want to buy a car with no tires?
1: Right.
0: Wait, what? It doesn't make any sense. That's their only drawing card. That's it. It's Wrigley Field. Other than that, they're terrible. There's nothing. They've got nothing to show. One World Series in 200 years.
4: I don't know why I find it so entertaining when he gets so into this and he gets so upset. I'm like, you got 162 games. It's going to be a long season if this is how we're handling everyone.
0: Yeah, and the problem is, all those Knicks fans I called a doormat, I say that because I'm one too. I'll watch later tonight. And then tomorrow, and it'll just continue on and continue on. And that's just the way it goes. But
4: but at least you're not icing your knees like Timothy Chalamet, you know?
0: that is.
1: You don't know that.
4: He's having a different
1: You don't
4: month
1: know
4: than
1: that
4: you are,
1: for
4: you
1: know? A fact.
0: Damn.
1: Papa, why do you have ice on your knees, Papa?
0: That's right, man. Hey, Mexico is in the World Cup starting tomorrow. So we got other things to watch.
1: Papa.
0: Say that right now. By the way,
1: what do you call ice in Mexico? I mean, in what do you call ice in Spanish?
0: Careful with that one. By the way, be sure to check out our YouTube
1: right
0: channel for the show. 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
12: USDA's June crop production and world agricultural supply and demand estimates are scheduled for release Thursday, June 11th. This year's U.S. winter wheat crop will again be a focus for key June reports from the Agriculture Department. Rod Bain with USDA has the story.
14: What might be points of interest within USDA's soon-to-be-released June crop production report.

0: for one of the smaller winter wheat crops in several decades. USDA crop production forecast and commodity supply and demand estimates are scheduled for release Thursday, June 11th at noon Eastern Time. I'm Rod Bain reporting for the U.S. Department of Agriculture in Washington, D.C.
1: Livestock are not the only animals of concern about the threat of New World screwworm in South Texas, according to the Ag Secretary. Agriculture Secretary Brooke Rollins provides information for pet owners in areas of concern for New World screwworm regarding protection and detection of the threat.
2: This is not just a livestock issue. It's not just a cattle issue. It is a pet issue as well. We have deployed additional trained dogs, our USDA dogs, down to the border that will be working with all crossing and all pets that are crossing, and we'll be limiting those pretty significantly now going forward. We are also looking and asking all residents to look for draining or enlarged wounds and signs of discomfort in animals, looking for the screwworm larvae, which look like maggots and eggs, in or around body openings.
1: Once again, that's Ag Secretary Brooke Rollins. With a look at your top ag news headlines from across the region, I'm Farm and Ranch Director Sarah Heinrich for the Growing Harvest Ag Network.
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4: Partly sunny skies today. We'll still hold a 20% chance for a couple of isolated showers or thunder showers. We'll have a high of 85. A west breeze 15 to 25 miles per hour. Showers, thunder showers in our forecast for tonight. They will be scattered. We'll fall to near 60. Cooler tomorrow, high up 75. Chance of a couple of scattered showers from the Storm Center. I'm Scott Munns.
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0: And a cup of Joe, Fox Sports Radio, LeVar Arrington, Brady Quinn, Jonas Knox with you here. Coming up, top of next hour, a little over 10 minutes from now. Please. How much are those? I'm in for half on those. They could be $2 million. I'm in for half on those. We're working on your shoes, Brady. Working on your shoes.
1: Don't do that. Don't do that.
0: What?
1: I'll deny it with a heartbeat if you guys try to play that game. Don't waste your time and money. Big donation guy.
2: Hey, man. It's hard finding 14s, bro.
1: Well, it depends on it. Well, it depends on what brand. But.
2: I'm going for Jordans. I'm looking for some these ones that Jonas will have me to get you.
1: Jordans fit different than Nikes. I know that sounds stupid.
2: No, they do. No, because they molded Jordans off of Michael Jordan's foot.
1: Okay.
2: So you're right.
1: Like, I feel like Nikes run smaller and definitely more narrow than Jordans do.
2: Hmm. Jordans so, like, are pretty narrow.
1: I'll wear like a 15 in Nikes, but a 14 in Jordans. Or like a 14 in Adidas.
0: Yeah, well, I think we found the pair. If you're going to donate them, make sure you do it before the end of the month, though.
1: This is, you know what this is, LeVar? This is payback, because every time I get a chance to get at Jonas about something, I do. And so this is payback. This is what that is.
2: These are almost $600.
1: That's what I'm saying. Do not spend that money on something
2: like
1: that.
2: But I'm looking

0: don't see your size, though.
1: Good. 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And speaking of the World Cup, don't miss Team USA's first game of the group stage this Friday at 9 p.m. Eastern Time, 6 o'clock Pacific on Fox. It's USA versus Paraguay live from SoFi Stadium in Los Angeles.
2: Sometimes you can't get to everything in the world of sports or entertainment. Good thing the guys are here to bring you in case you missed it.
1: Guys, in case you missed this, Brandon Ayuk was back on social media. This came after the bizarre messaging and commentary he had a couple of days ago, which we were trying to decipher. We talked to Pete Prisco, a fellow Arizona State alum, yesterday about it. But Brandon Ayuk talked specifically about the 49ers and the contract he got from the team.
3: And another thing, you want to know why they really mad, though? They mad because they stupid. They dumb. They mad that they paid me $50 million in 8 months. And they avoided my guarantees for 2027. And I'm about to be on a new team in 2027. They mad at they sales for real. It's acting like they mad at me, but they stupid ass mad at they self.
1: So,
0: well, that's a great job interview. Hey. I mean, do you not put one on the other side of the plus sign, and that equals, if you're going to say that about them, if you're going to handle things that way with them, why would we not think that you're going to do that with us?
1: That's correct.
4: I just wonder what his agent's thinking.
0: Oh, he's like,
4: he's just like, oh my gosh, stop talking, stop doing this. We're trying to go somewhere else so you can continue your career and make more money. Why? Why do you keep doing this?
0: Hey, he's
4: or maybe he's like behind him being like, yeah, that was a good one. That was a good one.
0: It's like that.
4: This will get them to trade you, release you.
0: No way.
1: Didn't Antonio Brown have $30 million voided from the Raiders or something like that? I think there was something along there. And so basically he's already had $27 million voided from the Niners.
4: Didn't he freeze off his feet?
0: Yeah.
4: Antonio Brown.
0: Burned his feet off. Skin.
1: Hey, it's Jonas Knox. 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
14: From the Keller.com News Center, I'm Tom Rooney. An Aberdeen man faces charges in the hit-and-run death of a woman on Monday. 63-year-old James Jung was arrested and charged with hit-and-run that resulted in death or injury. The victim's identity has not been released. Aberdeen is one of two South Dakota cities having trouble with its severe weather siren warning system. New equipment has been ordered in Aberdeen, which is using a backup system now. Viberg is also having trouble with its system. The FBI is offering a reward for information on the 2022 death of Logan Warrior Goings on the Pine Ridge Reservation. Someone fired gunshots into the family's home, striking and killing the six-year-old while he was sitting on a couch. And it's called The Wall That Heals. It's in Brookings for the next several days. A traveling replica of the Vietnam Veterans Memorial is being set up today at the Fishback Soccer Complex in Brookings. It will be open from tomorrow through Sunday. From the Keller.com News Center, I'm Tom Rooney.
15: Partly sunny skies today, cooler than yesterday, less humid too, while the high of 85. 20% chance for the showers, thunder showers as we go through the morning and into the afternoon. We'll fall close to 60 tonight as we'll continue that chance for scattered rain. And for tomorrow, will be a cooler day, high of 75, periods of rain. From the Storm Center, I'm Scott Munt.
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23: The Stanley Cup final is even at two games apiece after Carolina's win at Vegas 5-3. The Canes led 2-0 in the first 3.5 minutes. In the WNBA, Minnesota won its eighth straight, 100-76 over Dallas. Cleveland Browns Pro Bowl guard Joel Bitonio retired. Serena Williams won her first-round doubles match in London. U.S. women's soccer took its exhibition in Brazil 1-0. To Major League Baseball, the A's playing in Las Vegas this week at their AAA stadium got a 7-5 win over Milwaukee. The A's hit 5 home runs in the first 6 innings. The previous night, Milwaukee beat them 15-14 in 12 innings. Cincinnati ended a 5-game losing streak with an 11-inning win at San Diego. The White Sox in 10 edged Atlanta 6-5 on a 2-run homer by Braden Montgomery in his Major League debut. Seattle homered in the 10th to win at Baltimore. The Dodgers rip Pittsburgh. I'm Steve DeSager.
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1: 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DJ Ray. 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LeVar Arrington, Brady Quinn, Jonas Knox with you. 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
3: I don't know if it's him or...
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1: 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I think LeVar pointed this out yesterday, and we were talking about the Brendan Sorsby, you know, that he's eligible to play. The NCAA is going to appeal that decision, and we'll see how this whole thing plays out. But because he's got this trial against the NCAA, when is this going to take place? And we do have an official date for this. It'll be February 8th, which, conveniently
3: That's
1: enough,
3: after football
1: after
3: season.
1: The season.
4: Yeah.
3: So there you go. He's going to play.
4: Well, we'll see if he's going to. I think there's mounting pressure on Texas Tech from the Big 12 as the athletic directors have gotten together, and many have reportedly stated they don't believe that he should be able to compete. And I think most people feel that way. He broke the cardinal rule. And not even necessarily just betting on anything, but like betting on your own team. It's just, it goes back to Pete Rose. It goes back to whoever throughout time you want to talk about in some of these betting scandals and things that we've always deemed as, it's just a territory you can't go into. Even if you're betting on yourself, it's just, it's a line you can't cross. And he crossed it more than once, repeatedly, some would say. And I think there's enough people around the Big 12 conference, there's enough people around the world of college football, and there should be enough people around sports who want to stand up and speak and say, we need to intervene. Because clearly the judicial system is not going to provide us the outcome that I think we all believe should take place. So either as a conference, they'll self-govern, they'll get that done, or maybe even get a bill passed through Congress that'll provide the NCAA the power to limit this from ever happening again by giving them antitrust protection. So that's what's happening. Whether or not it happens in time before the season, that's a whole nother, you know, issue. I keep going back to the thought of him getting down this road and then not being able to play this upcoming season and missing out on the supplemental draft. Maybe people in his camp are saying, look, we know you have the ability to earn $5 million this year. You got to exhaust all efforts. And they may have signed that deal with Texas Tech, Cody Campbell, Joey McGuire, their head coach, Kirby Hocutt, their athletic director, all full well knowing what he had done, which again would force them to have to pay him regardless. So that's another caveat to all this that I'm curious if that was the case. Like, did Texas Tech know about this? And if they did they sign him to this deal where they basically came and said, look, we've got this prior issue. If this becomes a thing, doesn't matter. Doesn't void any of the guarantees we put in this contract.
1: It's almost like their hands are tied because they already committed to it and they knew going
4: Correct.
1: Into it. Yeah,
4: Correct.
1: That is actually, I didn't think about that part of it. Because it does, because if you just look at it on the surface, you can't, I find it hard to believe that nobody within Texas Tech, whether it's the AD, the head coach, like nobody within the program has pulled anybody else aside and been like, hey, man, this is an awful look. Like, the Big 12 had this spirited, you know, meeting and or conference call yesterday to discuss all this. It feels like it's Texas Tech and everybody else. It doesn't matter the conference you're in, the involvement you have within college football or college sports looks at this and goes, this is a really terrible look for the program. And so if that is, I mean, that would make some sense. Like, why would they go this hard in the paint, so to speak, to defend him unless they were like, look, we've got to pay him the $5 million regardless, so let's at least get him to play and get him on the field. Like, that would make a little bit more sense.
3: The reports say that Cincinnati knew, right?
1: Yes.
3: It goes as far back. And Cincinnati was before Indiana, correct?
1: After Indiana.
3: After Indiana.
1: That was last year.
3: But Cincinnati knew.
1: Yeah.
3: And he played for Cincinnati.
1: Yep.
4: Mm-hmm.
3: Why would Cincinnati, at the bare minimum, not flag it to any school? Not just Texas Tech. To any school that would be coming for Sorsby to recruit him away. Why would this not be? See, this is where I find the biggest issue. It's almost like the you guys were bringing up Mark McGwire and Sammy Sosa yesterday, and how it was like, okay, now that the season is over, now that they've hit all the home runs, now that we benefited. How dare you guys do that, right?
1: Yep.
3: How does he get through the season with Cincinnati and what? The season's over. People are aware, but nothing happens. We get this far down the lane with Sorsby? How does that work? How does he do all of these things that everybody's outraged about, that, oh, we're going to band together, we're not playing against Texas Tech, da, da, da. Well, then don't play against Cincinnati, too. Add Cincinnati to the list. In fact, I think Cincinnati is more culpable in this situation than anybody else. Add them to the list. If that's the way we're going with this, if this is the direction we're going in, how does he get through the season with Cincinnati? And how is this information not disseminated before somebody makes an investment of seven figures? And don't say, well, it's not our business. It's not our business to tell you about this guy. You came and you recruited him away from us. You took the problem off of our hands. You deal with it. Don't give me that, because this is supposed to be a communal thing. This is community driven, because you're acting like it's community driven now. Why is this now, just now, the biggest issue as it applies to with Sorsby? Why?
1: He kept gambling after he left Cincinnati. When he got to Texas Tech, he was still gambling. And
3: I'm trying to understand, when did it become public knowledge that Sorsby was gambling?
4: It was after the season. And that's where it's a little bit, I don't want to say what Cincinnati did or did not know. I believe someone had maybe made claim that they were aware or something along those lines. I'm not sure when that took place. So I don't want to necessarily throw a lot of this on Cincinnati. Maybe they were aware, maybe they weren't. But I don't know that was necessarily the case. And when they find out, I believe is up maybe for a little bit of debate. Has it been reported on exactly when they found out?
1: I remember seeing March.
3: That's why I'm asking. March, I don't know.
1: Is when it first came.
3: When did Texas Tech come getting?
4: Because here's what it says. Cincinnati has publicly stated that they were not aware.
3: Okay.
4: And any of the gambling of the quarterback.
3: Okay.
4: Now there were sources, but again, I'm not going to lean too much into that. In the world of college football, it gets a little bit crazy. And I mean, I've already read a lot of the posts that Patty sends about the Minnesota Vikings. So we see how crazy some of their fan base is. But my point is, I don't know that we need to vilify Cincinnati in this, because I don't believe, at least nothing that's come out or nothing they've stated has led us to think there was any knowledge of this before, when they brought him in or during the season or anything else.
3: I'm just trying to understand, when did the information, so maybe that's the better framing of
4: this
3: the question.
4: This past spring.
3: This past spring is when all the information came out.
4: Correct.
3: Okay. If this past spring is the first time that anybody has any solid knowledge of what Brendan Sorsby was doing, then let the legal process play out. I don't think, like, if you want to judge him, if you want to say he shouldn't do this and he shouldn't do that, let it, like, if, when, what takes place, like, February is what? That's a hearing?
4: Yeah.
3: Because I know you were talking about legalities, like, legal, like, this isn't him breaking the law. This is what, like, let's make sure we're clear on that.
4: What doesn't make sense about this is it's 2 weeks after the national championship game. So they're like none of it matters. I don't even know if he has eligibility left after that.
3: Right. Well, that's the point. I mean, that's the point of trying to get it done the way that they're trying to get it done. And all I'm saying is if what you're saying is true, the knowledge of this has just come out in the spring, whether he is dead to rights, guilty, dead to right, don't we have to get to the judgment of that before we say, okay, it's official. He did it. Now here's where we're at with it. I mean, whether people like it or not, if the trial or the hearing, whatever it is, takes place in February and he's free to play until that hearing takes place, I hate to say it, whether people like it or not, he probably should, by the rule, be able to play. He should. If nobody knew and his accusations are out there from the spring, you can't just say, oh, you can't play because we heard that you were gambling. We heard you were gambling. Oh yeah, we got proof you were gambling. Until there is a formal, here is the decision, here's what happened. Now, again, like you said, morally speaking, or whatever we want to call it, code of ethics, if the school wants to take action against the kid, then that's on them. Whether it's a bad look, whether it's a good look, what?
4: He has had that moment with the NCAA. He had the moment. The NCAA came down, said, you're not eligible. These are the rules you broke. Here's the evidence. Here are the facts. He appealed to the NCAA. That was quickly denied. That led then to him filing for an injunction against the NCAA to allow him to be eligible, which he won in a court in Lubbock, and now it's appealed to the 7th court in Texas.
3: So if the 7th court in Texas says we're going to wait until February for this to happen, are people going to be up in arms still?
4: They are up in arms.
3: It's the courts.
4: That came out yesterday.
3: It's the courts.
4: I don't know what that means. The judicial system is part of the issue with this, and as I said yesterday.
3: Sure.
4: Because it takes forever to be able to get an answer or response. And look, that's not necessarily by design. This is how the legal system works sometimes.
3: Correct.
4: But the general point is people are so up in arms about it that they're looking for other avenues of standing in because the NCAA is powerless at this point. So whether it's the Big 12 coming in and saying to Texas Tech, we're not condoning this. And then whether Texas Tech or Brendan Sorensen wants to take the Big 12 to, you know, court is another, I don't know, potential out there, I guess. Or there's the potential of Congress stepping in and trying to enact something right away. Now, again, all this could be challenged in court.
3: Sure.
4: Right? They could challenge that, you know, once the Congress passes a bill and they could say this goes into effect immediately. He might say, well, hey, I was grandfather clause into eligibility before this. So I predate this. So you can't stop me, but you can stop everyone else who does what I do in the future.
3: All I'm saying is, here's all I'm trying to say, is just like the NCAA is going to have to leverage what to be able to keep Sorensen from playing? The legal system, right? The judicial system. Brendan Sorensen can do the same exact thing on his behalf to try to defend himself to be able to play this season. I mean, I think that's his given right, right?
4: Sort of. Like, this is all a matter of, because look at it this way. If the bill is passed, then Congress has the power for the court system to not overrule the NCAA's rules. Does that make sense?
3: Yes, like, but that doesn't exist. That doesn't exist today.
4: No, but that's in part because of the power that the courts have taken over a lot of things. So that's where you look at it and just say, all right, like we're going to get to a point where the NCAA is not going to be able to allow this and they'll be able to enforce it. We just haven't given them that
3: power
4: yet.
3: That's not today. Right. So again, I'll come back to my original point. if it is the judicial system that is determining whether the kid can play or not, we can say, we can take the narrative and say, oh, it's in Lubbock. Oh, it's a fan. Oh, he has a vested interest.
4: And I would just respond to you and say the legislative system forming a bill or a law to outlaw it would then trump the judicial system until it's challenged again in court. That's the separation of powers. That's checks and balances. So I don't really know where you're going with this.
3: Where I'm going with it is he's eligible to play today, correct?
4: Sure.
3: Okay, yeah, where I'm going with it. You can say, yeah, but all you want.
1: I mean,
3: where I'm going with it is what I'm saying is that we can create a negative narrative. We can say this is the real truth of the narrative, whatever it may be. The bottom line is that the judicial system is able to dictate and determine if that young man is able to play or not. If he's fighting for his ability to play, even though knowing what's taking place, and he's saying, let the courts or whatever, let the judicial system figure out what it is. And the judicial system says, we're going to, but it's not going to be until February. And a court rules that he can play and he plays this year. Where are y'all going with it? Cause to me, I feel like that's pretty open and shut. Whether it was,
4: we're 11, saying that shouldn't be the case.
3: I get that.
4: It's pretty easy. By the way, we're speaking for the rest of America.
3: I'm not disagreeing with y'all.
1: Yeah, no, I'm
3: not saying what I'm saying.
4: I disagree. Don't know what you're saying.
3: You're not listening to me then.
1: So it's,
4: I am. I just don't.
3: I don't
4: understand.
3: Think you understand. Well, if you don't understand, it's very simple what I'm saying.
1: We've had conversations on the show about whatever happened to the commissioner's exemplar. To where a guy would be, you know, there'd be some legal issues or whatnot, and then Roger Goodell in the NFL would step in and say, hey, until we get this sorted out, you're not playing. They did it with Ezekiel Elliott years ago. They've done it with other players. And then we've seen players get in trouble off the field and still be able to play. And it's like, well, legally, you got to wait for the process to play out.
3: Correct.
1: Due process. All of that is fair. It's just...
4: That's in a criminal sense, though.
3: I'm trying to get the clarity on it because I don't understand it all like that. What you're saying is
4: because this isn't that's in like a criminal standpoint, right? Like someone's on trial or someone has some other off the field issue,
1: right?
4: So there's two issues with that. One, we're talking about like a criminal offense, which is different. This is not necessarily a criminal defense. This was against the rules of the NCAA. So he's not going to go to jail for doing what he did.
3: Correct.
4: They're just saying you can't be eligible for this. All right. So let's go to the other side of the conversation. What's different in the NFL and college football? The NFL has a collective bargaining agreement. So there are rules that are set forth between the owners and union, right, that dictate then the terms or conditions of employment.
3: Yep.
4: So once you break one of those rules under the player conduct policy within the CBA, you are then subject to whatever is stated within that CBA, what your punishment is. It could be fines. It could be suspension. It could be any of that, right? Okay. That gets challenged sometimes.
3: I was about to say,
4: court.
3: You could still challenge that. Okay.
4: You
3: could
4: challenge
3: ahead.
4: It. Okay, now, the difference is, just like in the NCAA, just similar to the NFL, there is an appeals process. So you go through the appeals process. Who's the judge, jury, and executioner? Roger Goodell, right? So he hears it, very similar to NCAA. He heard the case, doesn't believe there's anything else here. It's pretty cut and dry. You're still suspended. Then you go back to courts, and then you try to work it through the court. The difference in this case is there is no CBA. There is no commissioner. It's just the NCAA. And unfortunately, they have lost out every single time because of a Supreme Court ruling that has kind of led to now every single time the NCAA has taken up a case in any matter, they always end up losing. The problem with this case is if you read the verdict from the judge, there's really not a great explanation as to explaining why it's only a 2-game suspension as opposed to losing his eligibility for the entirety of the season. There's not a lot of explanation in regards to his rationale of not wanting to address what he did wrong.
1: Was it clearly stated
4: that he admitted to everything else. The only thing he really talks about is the harm that he would face given what he would lose out on. So because of that, it's like, that's all we really know. We don't know how this other court, like the shame about this is the other court could rule in February and it could be case closed. They throw it out because this is so ridiculous. And yet we just let him play the entirety of the season.
3: But that's but that's the system. I mean, he's pimping the system, right?
4: But first off, I don't think anyone knew it was going to take this long. His attorney and them might have said, "Hey, if we go to this, you know, this district, you know, it could end up getting kicked down the road and take so long that you could play this season." But again, the problem is there's now going to be action taken in other venues, and it may put enough pressure on Texas Tech to say, "All right, we're cut and dry from this. Like, we all agree this wasn't a bad idea." Cody Campbell can keep pushing all he wants, which there's another element to this. A lot of people are worried about a guy like Cody Campbell, who's a billionaire, just basically continually throwing money at stuff until he gets the result that he wants. And that's a separate conversation. But I would say this. I understand that you're saying, though, this is how the judicial system works. That doesn't mean it's right.
3: Well, Q, there's a lot of people that would say that about the judicial system.
4: I understand.
3: And that's what it is.
4: By the way, I said this yesterday.
3: Yes, you did.
4: I said this yesterday.
3: Yes, you did. Yes, you did. Credit due. I'm just saying.
4: But my issue is, though, the timing of all this is like completely, to me, separate from like a case decided by a judicial system, in the sense of, why can't they hear this sooner? Like, why can't you find a way of putting some sort of emergency, you know, declaration on this and say, everyone kind of needs to find an answer sooner because of the timeline, because this, unfortunately, now doesn't matter. Like, they could deem him whatever they want in February.
3: Is there anything else right now, or is this February date, that's it? The courts came back wherever they appealed and said, we got to have this done. We got to have the hearing so that we can make sure this kid doesn't play or is eligible to play. Is February the date? Is that the date?
5: What I'm saying is whatever
3: was filed after Sorsby got the injunction to be able to play.
1: Well, the NCAA appealed it. I don't know when they're going to come up with their conclusion.
3: So that's still out there.
1: June 22nd is the deadline for the supplemental draft. So
3: I'm not worried about the supplemental. What I'm trying to understand right now is the date that Sorsby has in February. Is that the final decision in terms of moving forward with Brendan Sorsby? Like you guys said, he got the injunction and then the NCAA immediately filed to come against it, to block it, correct?
1: Yeah.
3: That date that was put on what the NCAA did is February, correct?
1: That's Sorsby's case against the NCAA. February.
3: Has that nothing to do with the appeal? Okay,
1: yeah,
3: we don't know the appeal yet.
1: Yeah,
3: okay, so let's wait and see what that, because whatever the appeal is that would ultimately be what takes place, right? Or can Sorsby do it again? And then now the supplemental draft becomes, it comes into play. But I'm trying to understand what else is next. February is the date that puts him after football season. He has opportunity to play.
4: That's the trial date.
3: Is there anything that can happen right now that can change his ability to be able to play?
1: Yeah, he could place another wager.
3: Oh, God.
1: I mean, there's that.
3: Don't move the goalposts. I really want to get the answer on this. Is there anything that the NCAA can do right now, like within the rules, the parameters of everything that's taking place right now, just like within the rules, Sorsby can play?
4: I would say this. For Sorsby, it's a little bit of a gamble to let this thing play out past June 22nd. It is a bit of a deadline for him personally, because you don't know potentially what's there from a legal standpoint. You don't know potentially what's there from just the Big 12 or even your own school coming and saying, "Hey, man, sorry. Like, we can't go forward with this. Like, we want you to be a part of the team. We want you to be our guy, but it's just, there's too much around this. We've got too many issues with other schools within the conference that don't want to set this precedent. You know, we're getting a lot of pressure from the commissioner, Brett Yormark." There's a lot of things, right, that could go into this where before June 2nd, he just says, "All right, I'll just go in the supplemental draft," right? Like, that deadline is not for necessarily the court system per se, but for him to choose if he wants to potentially risk the what if scenarios and go into, you know, July and August. The next thing you know, something happens where he's not able to play, or Texas Tech doesn't want to entertain this anymore.
3: I feel like if that was what it was going to be, they would have done that by now.
1: I just can't believe. Look, I think everybody's in agreement. You place one bet on your team as a player.
3: Call it a day.
1: He placed at least
4: 40. Can I be honest, too?
1: He placed at least 40.
4: Well, and beyond that, had he bet not for the quarterback, the guy in front of him to hit it under and pass him the other game, I'd be like, all right, that's kind of a dirtbag move, man. Like, I get it. You're frustrated. You're not playing. You're not the guy. But it's just it's a bad look.
1: 90,
4: it's like, yeah, hey, LeVar's over under for sacks for this game was 1.5. You bet the under.
1: Yeah,
4: it's just a jerk move.
1: At $90,000, he was moving. He was gambling through friends and relatives. Like, I can't believe we're even here at this point with this whole thing. But hey, we'll see how it. We'll see how it all plays.
3: He's playing today.
1: Yeah. Yeah. If he is, he definitely is.
3: We ran long as hell to come to the conclusion he's still eligible to play today.
1: Yeah. Well, is two pros.
4: That's because,
1: I'm sorry, go ahead.
3: We can't. We got to go.
1: Yeah.
3: We way late. We're at 4:30, 7:30. We got to go.
1: Yeah.
4: All right, go ahead.
3: Get us out of here.
1: That's all right. I mean, listen, I mentioned, 40 bets he placed. I know that, 40 bets. That he placed.
4: I'm being told we don't have time. Okay. I'm being told we do not have time.
3: We do not.
1: All right.
3: Get us
1: break, man. Coming up next, we are going to have some fun on this show as we get you set for one of the great events in all of sports, and it's yours here on FSR. But are you tired of scrolling job boards, submitting application after application, and never hearing back? 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
13: From the Kelloland Live Doppler Storm Center, Partly sunny skies today. We'll still hold a 20% chance for a couple of isolated showers or thunder showers. We'll have a high of 85. West breeze 15 to 25 miles per hour. Showers, thunder showers in our forecast for tonight. They will be scattered. We'll fall to near 60. Cooler tomorrow. High of 75. Chance of a couple of scattered showers from the storm center. I'm Scott Munt.
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19: All the different comparisons you can make to Clark and the fever. You know, now she's learning what it's like to be LeBron James, where whatever she does is going to be polarizing for her career. She's got to understand there's going to be a faction of fans that she can never win over, mm-hmm. faction of the media she can never win over. But now, instead of it just being about her, like every game, it's like they're the Heatles. It's like when Jordan and the Bulls were winning championships and it was, okay, they're the story. Can they win? Can they not? How do you win? Like, is Sophie Cunningham, Dennis Rodman, right? Like who all these stars now that are involved in this traveling circus that is the Indiana Fever. That's kind of where the Fever are right now. They are LeBron and the Heatles back in the mid to late 2000s, right? To go back. That's really what it is for them.
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0: Two Pros and a Cup of Joe, Fox Sports Radio. LeVar Arrington, Brady Quinn, Jonas Knox with you. Coming up in about, I don't know, we'll call it, well, now it's going to be less than 10 minutes from now. We are going to have our good, our bad, and our ugly for the week. That is our midweek awards right here on Fox Sports Radio. You know, we were planning on doing the Wheel of Soccer. Lorena really put a lot of time into coming up with different... And now, what are the different groups you've got again? There was like...
1: She's got Europe.
2: Yep.
1: Africa
2: yep.
1: and Asia.
2: Yep.
1: The
2: yep.
1: Americans and Caribbean.
2: Yeah, because there's only one Caribbean team.
0: So. I got different wheels from her. Black, what? White, nether. Like, she sent me over differently. Geez. I don't understand.
2: You're so
0: stupid. No,
3: oh, my gosh.
0: Did you not send that? Maybe it was my other email. Sorry about that.
1: You mean your text message?
3: Dang.
1: All right.
0: But that being said,
1: what a slip.
0: Now we've got these wheels positioned, and I'm just curious because I don't know if we have time to do it now. Do we save it for next hour? Because if somebody spins the wheel, is that name automatically taken out to where
1: can't take it out?
2: It actually, once you spin it, it says take it off of the board.
3: You have to remove
2: it. You can remove it.
1: Oh, okay.
2: Yeah.
0: See, I'm telling you, man, she pieced this together.
3: It's actually really cool.
2: I'm glad you like it.
0: Yeah.
1: All right, let's do it. Come on, y'all want to do it?
3: Well done. We could do one group right now, right?
1: Let's do Europe.
2: Oh, okay, yeah.
1: Y'all want to do Europe?
0: All right, let's do Europe.
1: Do we got imaging for this?
0: Yeah, it can come up with anything.
1: Uh-oh.
2: Oh, wait, I wonder if my computer
1: What about the fart noise?
2: Okay, so I'm just going to start spinning it. Is that okay, guys?
0: Okay,
1: sure.
0: Yeah. Just,
2: is that okay?
0: Yeah, just spin it.
2: Okay, let's do a little.
0: All right, so here we go.
3: Ooh. That's nice.
2: This is for VAR. You got Bosnia.
0: All right.
1: Okay. Let's do Bosnia.
3: Oh, look at you.
2: Yeah,
0: let's go.
3: All right.
1: What are their odds?
3: LeVar the Boz.
2: I don't know their odds. Are you writing these down?
1: Brian Bosworth.
4: Yeah, I'm writing them down.
2: All right. So, VAR's got Bosnia.
0: All right. So, let me find you some Bosnia odds here. All right, give me never heard on this show before those words. Let me find
1: that's very true.
0: Yeah, well, for Bosnia.
3: They've been probably heard on one of your overnight shows.
0: That is true.
3: Been on something in Bosnia.
0: Live Bet Jesus.
1: I hope somebody gets Croatia.
3: He's a loser.
0: I don't even see Bosnia
3: on the show
0: anywhere here.
1: They ain't even on there.
0: They're not even. I don't even. I don't see him anywhere.
2: Sounds like a miracle pull to me.
0: So that's
1: okay. Sorry, well,
3: you would know
1: again.
3: Something about miracle pulls, wouldn't you?
1: Whoa!
2: Yes, I would.
1: Okay,
2: right.
1: Let's go.
0: Oh,
1: moving
0: never mind.
1: On.
0: Never mind. I'm looking at 500-1.
3: Oh, so you got a shot. Yeah.
1: So you're saying there's a chance?
2: All right, Brady, all right. You're up.
1: Oh, y'all didn't get my dumb and dumb
3: right.
1: reference. All right.
2: You want to do it on your end, or do you want me to do it?
3: I'll do it on my end.
1: Okay. Why couldn't I do it on my end?
2: I mean, you could.
3: Yeah, why? I was gonna say that.
2: Mine comes with sound effects, which makes it kind of more fun.
1: Let's see. You maybe mine does too. Maybe I get to do this all over again.
2: No, don't do it again. Don't spin.
1: Can't hear.
3: Wait, which one are we doing?
2: The Europe, the one that says Wheels of FIFA.
3: Europe?
2: Yes.
3: All right, do the music.
2: What'd you get?
3: England.
2: Again?
3: Yes.
2: Isn't that what you got yesterday?
3: Yes.
0: It was meant to be.
4: I'll count it.
1: Hey, no lie. What did I get? What was mine?
0: Bosnia.
2: Did you get Bosnia again?
0: Boz, man.
4: It's meant to be.
1: I got Bosnia.
2: That's
4: it's meant
2: fate.
4: To be.
2: That is fate, VAR.
1: That's crazy.
2: Wow, that's all crazy. Right,
1: okay. All right.
2: Jonas, spin your wheel.
0: All right. Now, here's the issue.
1: Jonas isn't going to spin his wheel, and he's going to look at the team that has the best odds.
0: Got a little bit of a problem here with my wheel. Okay, let me see here.
1: I'll spin it for you since we're in the interest of time.
0: All right, so
1: time.
0: Here we go.
1: All right, here we go. Right. Here we go.
0: All right, let's see what we got here. It's spinning. Spinning, and Sweden.
1: Sweden.
2: Sweden.
0: Sweden.
2: Okay.
0: Man, that was right next to Spain.
1: Sweden.
2: Oh, I love
3: nice.
2: That.
3: Nice. Well, those would be fun matches to watch.
0: I mean,
3: they pander the crowd.
0: Yeah, listen. Oh, that's true. 120 to 1. So it could be worse.
2: Very nice. But
3: you never said what England's odds were.
0: Oh, by the way, England plus 750. So a little over 7-1 Jeez. For you there.
1: Okay.
0: Now, the good news about England is that if you are playing England in the final or in the semis.
3: Here we go.
0: They always gag it away. Always. Always. And you could ask an English fan anywhere. There's some burnout in a pub somewhere. Listening on the iHeart app in London, you know I'm right. Go get ready for the Jaguars next season.
2: Damn.
1: Okay.
0: All right, so we're just doing Europe?
2: Yeah, for this round.
3: That's all we have time for right now.
0: All right. Mm-hmm. Okay, mm-hmm. That's fair.
1: All right,
0: I'll talk.
2: You know, because we got to get it done.
3: Yeah, because we're old. We're over 40. We know how this feels. The energy drops, the weight hangs on. You start wondering where the old you went. M-Dry's, it was built for that. 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
0: It is two pros and a cup of Joe here on Fox Sports Radio, obviously talking World Cup here. 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
12: Partly sunny skies today, cooler than yesterday, less humid too, while the high of 85. 20% chance for the showers, thunder showers as we go through the morning and into the afternoon. We fall close to 60 tonight as we'll continue that chance for scattered rain. And for tomorrow, will be a cooler day, high of 75, periods of rain. From the Storm Center, I'm Scott Munt.
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13: 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I'm always cautiously optimistic. I'm not sky is falling. I'm not sky's the limit. My take is sunny day, blue skies. There's some clouds over there and about 30% chance to rain. So Saturday, 2 minutes in, we give up a really ugly goal to Germany. Germany, seventh best odds to win the World Cup. They're better than us. And it was a bad goal. And we looked disorganized on the back. And it was 2 minutes in and we fell behind. And it was tentative goalkeeping. But here's the thing. For the rest of the game, we went toe-to-toe after the first 2 minutes.
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0: I care enough to block y'all, and that's it. That's as far as it goes for me.
1: I'm not blocking anybody. I think it's hilarious.
0: I love to comment on it and troll you back, but after a while, it's like if you're a broken record with the dumb stuff that you say out your mouth, I'll just block you. I care enough to block you.
1: Then
2: block him.
0: Oh, quick. I'm down to six.
3: If I could, to our guy, at Johnny_DO8, happy Pride Month, man. Appreciate you listening.
2: We spread love here.
0: That tight-ass shirt you got on. Get out of here, boy. You must use them drive.
1: It is two pros and a cup of Joe here on Fox Sports Radio. LeVar Arrington, Brady Quinn, Jonas Knox with you. Coming up top of next hour, we need to really settle things down a little bit here on this show. Petros Papadakis is going to join you here. Again, top of next hour, a little over 10 minutes from now here on FSR. 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And speaking of the World Cup, don't miss Team USA's first game of the group stage Friday at 9 p.m. Eastern Time, 6 o'clock Pacific on Fox. It's USA versus Paraguay live from SoFi Stadium in Los Angeles.
4: There are some good things that happen, and there's some bad, and then there's some downright ugly things. It's time for Good, Bad, and Ugly.
1: Well, find out who's got the dirty duties this week.
0: Skin that smoke wagon.
1: We turn it over to Sheriff Sweeka. Sheriff?
5: Well, thank you, deputy.
0: I said draw.
5: Draw, cowboy. Well, you know what? We're all going to draw right now. It's time for the good, the bad, and the ugly. And the good for this week is our very own Deputy Knox. Draw, cowboy.
1: Well, the good for me just changed. I was about to say, you know, listen, the Stanley Cup Finals been fantastic. Great matchup. It's been kind of dwarfed by the NBA Finals and how fun that series has been thus far through a couple of games. But instead, what I see some of the reactions of the people, as previously mentioned on social media, it literally makes me feel better about myself because I cannot imagine. We talked about the Knicks fans and their outrage and just beating somebody's ass in the street because they're wearing a Spurs jersey. Sometimes you need to see people do it the wrong way to at least give you some direction. And when I see some of the behavior of people on social media, it makes me know that that's at least where I don't want to be, and it gives me some direction. So my good for the week is the examples that people give you day in and day out if you just look around hard enough to teach you. Whatever you do, just don't be like that goofball, because that's not working for anybody. That's my good for the week.
0: Dang.
5: All right. Well, next we got the bad, and Sheriff Sticks, draw, cowboy. Let's hear it, brother.
0: You know, I was going to go with Caitlin Clark. And just all the latest stuff that's hitting the media about her.
3: It's been a hot summer for old Caitlin Clark.
0: But I got to tell you, I'm going to keep the theme consistent and go to social media. Johnny_D, is it an O or a zero or what? D-O-8, whoever you are. I'm going to go here. I'm going to say my bad for the week is you, buddy. You know why? We don't know you. And you don't know us. You listen to us, but you don't know us. So none of you have credibility. Wrong. Incorrect. We get paid to talk to you. You don't get paid to tweet us. All right. We're upset about a football player and him breaking rules. No, we're not. We could care less, my guy. We're talking sports because

0: if you hadn't checked the description of the show, it's a sports talk radio show, my guy. Okay, so you, Johnny, my friend, are my bad for the week because your hate, well, I wouldn't have got it unless Jonas showed me. But since I saw it, I figure I'll take aim at you and give you what you want. Here's your 2 minutes of fame. We've addressed you on live radio. And no, you're not done. Just keep in mind, haters are the biggest groupies ever in life. And why, so we appreciate you listening to the show and continue on.
1: I don't even know who he's referring to in that. Was it Obama? I don't even know. I don't get it. I don't know what he's talking about there. But
2: all right, we got one more.
0: Come on, we got one more. We got the ugly.
3: All right, we got last but certainly not least here. We got the constable. Constable Quinn, you're the ugly today. Let's go for it.
2: I've got a couple of things. The first is yesterday's leftovers. What was ugly is the fact that Lorena does a tremendous job with that segment. However, Lorena, what was yesterday's date?
4: I don't know. The 9th?
0: It's the 9th, yeah.
2: It was 6-9-2026, which is National Sex Day. Lorena did not bring that up.
1: Very disappointed.
0: And did not know.
4: Didn't we talk about Good Nut?
0: We did.
2: That was actually going to lead into the next thing. The ugly thing for this week is that drink, the Good Nut. Like, I get it. You're trying to be edgy, catchy with the everything else.
4: I can't wait to taste it.
2: You're drinking endosperm, people. Wow. That's what you're drinking. Coconut endosperm. So if that's what you guys want to drink, go ahead. All right? More power to you.
0: Brady Quinn, you have gone too far on this one.
2: I'm going to stick with water.
0: Yeah, you've gone way too far. I'm going to drink that coconut endosperm.
4: I just want to taste it.
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3: June 10th, 1944. Joe Nuxhall of the Cincinnati Reds became the youngest pitcher ever to play in the majors. Joe was 15 when he pitched two-thirds of an inning against the St. Louis Cardinals. He gave up 5 runs, 5 walks, and threw a wild pitch. Cincinnati lost 18-0.
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4: Keller.com News Center, I'm Tom Rooney. Congress needs to act or the Social Security Fund goes dry in 2034. That's the latest estimate from the Social Security and Medicare Trustee Report. Over 200,000 South Dakotans receive benefits, described by ARP as a lifeline for many. The Pipestone County, Minnesota Sheriff's Office is asking for help in locating a missing man. 29-year-old Andrew Marshall was last seen in Pipestone yesterday and then later in Sioux Falls. Authorities are concerned for his safety. They say he's believed to be headed to Texas or Louisiana. And the Sioux Falls Zoo and Aquarium is about to earn another $10 million donation. T. Denny Sanford will donate the $10 million if the zoo reaches a goal of $50 million in overall donations for a new aquarium and butterfly house. Construction has already begun. The garden is expected to open early next year. From the Keller.com News Center, I'm Tom Rooney.
5: Partly sunny skies today will still hold a 20% chance for a couple of isolated showers or thundershowers. We'll have a high of 85, a west breeze 15 to 25 miles per hour. Showers, thundershowers in our forecast for tonight. They will be scattered. We'll fall to near 60. Cooler tomorrow, high of 75. Chance of a couple of scattered showers from the Storm Center. I'm Scott Muntz.
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10: The Carolina Hurricanes tied up the Stanley Cup Final 2 games apiece, winning at Vegas 5-3. It was 3-3 after 2. NBA Finals Game 4 is Wednesday night. In the WNBA, wins for Golden State, Atlanta, and Minnesota, which has won 8 straight. Cleveland Browns Pro Bowl guard Joel Bitonio retired after 12 seasons. Serena Williams won her first-round doubles match in London after 4 years off. U.S. Women's Soccer took its exhibition 1-0 in Brazil on an own goal. To Major League Baseball, the White Sox in 10 innings edged Atlanta 6-5 on a 2-run homer by Braden Montgomery in his Major League debut. A 10-inning 6-5 win for Seattle at Baltimore. Randy Arozarena, a 2-run shot top of the 10th. Toronto scored 2 in the bottom of the 9th to beat Philadelphia 3-2. Cardinals won their 5th straight 7-0 at the Mets. Dodgers 12-3 over the Pirates. I'm Steve DeSager.
11: Good morning to all.
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1: Not proud of that story,
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0: You can find us on hundreds of affiliates all across the country. 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And with that, we turn it over to this, the one and only Petros Papadakis, the co-host of the Petros and Money Show, which you can hear on the Blowtorch, AM 570 LA Sports, Fox College Football Analyst, and you get him on X at the Old P. Petros, good morning.
2: Good morning, everybody.
3: Good morning.
2: How's it going? Hello, hello.
3: Good.
4: Hello, hello.
3: How are you?
5: What up, P?
2: I'm doing all right. I'm here, you know, just sojourning forward. And, yes, summertime, sort of. Kids are getting finished up with school. Everybody sucks.
1: I got to tell you, I had a whole bunch of homies that were proud of you that you actually started running Pyru Love on our radio show. They were blown away by your ability off the top.
2: Well, I have to say, and what LeVar is referring to is a very, very obscure Los Angeles gang song. Not obscure if you grew up in Los Angeles.
1: Or in places where Pyru
2: Bloods and Crips.
1: Yeah, it was big around the country.
2: Being here, it's hard to imagine them, you know, like, hey, what's up, Memphis Crips? But right. I guess that's real.
1: Yeah, no, it's
2: real. There it is, yeah. I wouldn't play that, but
1: she found the radio version. I didn't know there was an edited version. There's an edited version.
2: This was an old song when I was playing college football, believe it or not. Like, it wasn't a new song even back then, but I did go out of my way to find it and to play it in the locker room and to play it for the team and to kind of bring it back. It's always good to bring back Pyru Love. Even the Crips like Pyru Love.
1: It's crazy because you got to feel guilty about it.
2: You do, but it's still, I mean, and there was
1: but
2: a whole album.
1: With it. Yeah, Banging on Wax.
2: It was an album called Banging on Wax, yeah. And one side of the album was the different Bloods rapping.
1: And
2: one
1: Crip.
2: Side, and then I think the most famous rapper on either side was Dub C, who was from the West Side Connect gang. But the Bloods didn't have anybody famous or anything like that.
1: But they had the coldest track.
2: Yeah, that ended up being
1: the one.
2: Enduring
1: that was the one
2: moment from that. Yeah, so I used to play it on the team, and people used to like it. And we played it last week, and now it's a gangbanging ghost.
1: Yeah. Crab is the meat on my menu. You stupid.
2: You know, that was before, you know, I mean, we had the Mexican and Latino, El Salvadorian and stuff gangs, but that was before, like, the real onslaught of, like, MS-13 and all that.
1: Yeah,
2: stuff.
1: That's real.
2: Very, very, yes. But that was before, you know, they didn't have a rap song.
1: No.
2: They probably do, but we weren't familiar with it in USC football in 97.
1: Well, you had the Booyah Trap, though.
2: That was a Wilmington thing. That was an early Polynesian, before there was Polynesians playing all over football and college football on the West Coast. Now they're everywhere, West and East Coast.
1: Yeah, they are.
2: But
1: and they're good, too.
2: Yeah. But you know how that started?
1: No.
2: It started with Dick Tomey. Dick Tomey was a very famous, you remember, you had the Blades.
1: Yeah, I remember him.
4: Hawaii.
2: Yeah, he was at Hawaii, and he was the coach at Hawaii, and then he was other places, and then, but when he was the coach in Hawaii, he went a step further and went to Pago Pago and went to Samoa and American Samoa and Tonga. And there's all kinds of pictures of him in different stages of his life, you know, with his shirt off, with his lava on, sitting on the floor, you know, weaving leaves, or, you know, watching some guy get a 25-day tattoo. And he got to know all the families, the various families, Tongan and Samoan. And when he became the coach at Arizona, he started to bring in Samoans, you know, into the Pac-10, which was at that time, people that he knew from his time at Hawaii. And I mean, there were a few others here and there, like there was the throwing Samoan, the quarterback at Washington State. I can't remember his real name right now. I'm sorry. But that was his. So there were other guys kind of scattered.
1: Is he the one
2: football.
1: That was related to the dude that was doing that stuff with
2: Jason Gesser? Yes, he was related to this throwing Samoan.
0: Jack Thompson?
2: Jack Thompson. Yeah. And he was and you know, Washington had a Native American quarterback.
1: Huh.
2: My dad played against Sonny Six Killer.
1: Huh.
2: And my dad said, "I knocked off his headdress." I thought that was relatively insensitive.
1: Yeah, but it was kind of funny, though.
2: That is what he said. Sonny Six Killer, I'm not sure if he's still alive. He was, I'm not sure, but he was a really great West Coast ethnic football character. I mean, Jim Plunkett's a great story.
1: Yeah, he's a great story.
2: You know, both his parents are blind and all that. But anyway,
1: cool,
2: yeah.
1: Someone, too, by the way.
3: Someone told me a cool, like, Dick Tomey recruiting story, just how he, it was another coach, and he's like, yeah, he's like, Dick Tomey once told me, he's like, don't ever sit in the same office as every other coach that walks through the school of the kid. They're like, go ask him where, like, his favorite place is, and go take him there and have a conversation, and it'll be more memorable for him. He'll have a better connection. There's this whole, like, psychology to it. Mm. But that's that was, like, the Dick Tomey recruiting way of like, differentiating himself. Maybe he learned it from some of the stops. I don't know.
2: I mean, I remember the last time I saw Dick Tomey, I was doing a USC game in Hawaii. And it was, like, Matt Leinart versus Colt Brennan.
1: Oh.
2: You know, God rest his soul, the great Colt Brennan. And I remember seeing Dick, first of all, Aloha Stadium, they just knocked it over, right?
1: This is crazy. Just, I got some memories there.
0: What a bummer.
1: Boy.
2: Yeah, and
1: boy.
2: But I remember being in the press box, and there was a mixed plate lunch. You know what that is? Like a mixed plate is a Hawaiian thing, like with the rice and the potato salad and like the beef.
1: Or the macaroni salad.
2: Yeah, it's an amalgamation of various Asian foods.
1: Then they give you the pork, the chicken.
2: Yeah, it's because the various workers would be on the fields together working, and they'd share their foods, and they were all from different ethnic backgrounds. So anyway, that kind of stuff was really cool in Hawaii, and you could sit in the press box, eat a mixed plate, and look over at the backside of Aloha Stadium and literally see the Arizona, the boat sunk in Pearl Harbor, the silhouette of that boat in the harbor, and the memorial and all that. It's pretty remarkable place. Well, now they just blew it up. But it was a remarkable place. But I remember seeing Dick Tomey there eating a mixed plate, and he was super skinny. And I asked him why was he so skinny, and I think it was because he's suffering from some health issues. But he told me it was because of his stand-up paddleboard routine. So, and I was like, that's great. Good for you, Dick. He passed a few years later, but he was a really, really one of the great, great figure of West Coast football. And he is the guy with that round head and those Oakley blades that brought the Samoan, the modern Polynesian, I should say, into college football and made it prevalent. So we have him to thank.
1: Well, you were talking about the throwing Indian. Can we transition
2: which
1: to
2: one? Samoan or the Native American?
1: Yeah, the Native American.
2: Which one? Sonny Six Killer or Jack Thompson?
1: Sonny Six Killer. Now, I want to ask you about the Sorsby bet giver.
2: Okay, yeah.
1: What's your, you know, we were having the debate about it earlier in the show. I'm curious as to, like, what's your take on it? He's obviously got the injunction. As of right now, he looks to be able to play. What, like, where are you at? Do you think he'll be eligible? Do you think this is right? What's wrong? Like, what have you, you know, came to on the topic?
2: Well, I don't understand the legal system very well. I mean,
1: I was asking you earlier.
2: Well, not in this regard either. Like, I don't think any of us, I mean, with all due respect to Brady, who's a very smart guy, like, I don't, you know, when I look at, like, the political stuff, and they're like, oh, this judge blocked Trump from doing this, and then 2 days later, it's like, oh, the judge reversed it. There's another judge. It's like, well, what?
1: Right.
2: Where do these judges come from? Does some dude just pop up in Albuquerque like, hey, I don't like this. Here's a ruling, bitch. Take
1: or,
2: it.
1: You or know? Lubbock.
2: Yeah. Well, yeah, that's what, you know, so crazy about it. Like, right. Everybody says the judge is like that Red Raider guy with the guns up on the plains of West Texas. So I think it's a great story just because I called a few Soresby games over the last couple of years. So I can inject myself. Usually it's like, you know, the backup quarterback at San Jose State doesn't make news, but this did. And I called a few of his games and I was like, yeah, I saw that guy. I thought he was pretty good, but I didn't think he was this good. Now we're just talking about him 24/7. And, you know, there's two schools of thought here. So number one, just to establish, I don't understand the law and that injunction, and if there's going to be another injunction or an appeal or what the hell's, I don't know any of those workings.
1: It doesn't happen, it's supposed to be February. If it doesn't happen before the season and he's actually clear to play, what's your take? Or do you take a hard stance on it? Are you indifferent? Where are you
2: like
1: at?
2: Like he
1: with
2: shouldn't
1: it?
2: Get to play.
1: Yes.
2: Like that.
1: Like Jonas and Brady earlier.
2: I mean, I'm not using that voice.
1: Okay.
2: Like he shouldn't get to play. But I do say he probably shouldn't get to play.
1: Okay.
2: But I use that voice. Like okay. A much more pragmatic, like, hey, you know, okay. Happy-go-lucky voice.
1: Okay.
2: That being said, there's two ways to look at it, right? I mean, sadly, there's a lot of domestic violence going on in the NFL right now, right? Mm. And no one is saying any, like, it's
1: Jonas
2: not an outrage.
1: This up too. Uh-huh.
2: The actual left tackle of the Rams, like the left tackle of the number one team in the standings as far as everybody's favorite to win the Super Bowl, especially after they brought in Myles Garrett, their left tackle, it just went down for domestic violence. And I'm very embarrassed to say, and I wasn't comfortable with it or didn't think it was cool, but didn't really know any better when I was a young man. And when we would have a guy get in a fight with his girlfriend or something like that, or we'd have some kind of domestic violence, the next question would always be, well, when's he coming back?
1: Yeah.
2: And they'd be like, I don't know, 8 days. I don't know. You know what I mean?
1: Yeah, it wasn't, you're right.
2: No one... it was something that people didn't take very seriously. And it's
0: Lats
2: very,
0: back.
1: I agree with you. Yeah. That's Hammer's crazy. Back. No, he's right. Yeah. You're right. You're so right.
2: And that's a bad thing, right?
1: Yeah.
2: So then, so that's, and gambling, from the second I ever got involved in football, and I really learned about it when I became a young broadcaster, because it was a radioactive thing that we didn't discuss. It was a radioactive thing that, we weren't allowed to talk about. It was something that you just didn't touch. And now those lines have, of course, been blurred. So the issue doesn't surprise me that we're having it. It's so easy for somebody to be on their phone and do anything. And when you're 19 years old and 18 and you're compulsive and impulsive and you're doing something over and over and over again, should that ruin the rest of your life? I don't know. But there has to be some kind of rule. And I think that's what we've run into. I mean, Soresby's go ahead.
3: Well, no, I think one of the things in what you're bringing up, and this is the terrible part that I'm just going to mention, is does it affect the game? Like the integrity of betting, the integrity of the game. There's a lot of players who come back to play that have done heinous things off the field. But the reality is, because of the intertwinement of betting and sport now, we look at that and say, well, yeah, they could be a terrible person.
2: Yeah.
3: But have you seen him run a 40? Have you seen him what
1: That's
3: he can't? Like,
1: point.
3: Look what he can do on the field.
1: That's a great
2: he
1: point.
2: Busts so the top off the D. I mean, look
3: at yeah. The reality is,
1: great point,
3: as bad as they can do, anyone could do things off the field. If it doesn't impact the integrity of the game,
2: it leaves,
3: no one seems to have an issue with it.
2: Yeah. It leaves more than an atom of doubt in everybody's mind. That this guy's a gambler, and what does it mean going forward? Yeah. And is that sure. fair to the kid? I don't know either. But it's just amazing to me that the NCAA has lost all of their teeth. And that's the bigger issue for me. Not that the NCAA deserves to be out there running around biting everybody, but there does have to be. And I used to say this when USC got their sanctions. Yeah, was it fair? I mean, I was there. Was it a lack of institutional control and all the different stuff they were doing? Absolutely it was. Were they breaking rules brazenly in front of everybody? Absolutely they were. did it really make a difference as far as, you know, who they were on the field? Like you said, probably not. But I was there, and I saw the NCAA coming and trying to interview them and investigate them for like 3 or 4 years. Pete Carroll dragged his feet, and eventually they came down with the sanctions. Not really because SC did anything that bad relative to their sanctions, but because they told the NCAA to F off for 3 years. And there was a more of a strength in that governing body at that time. Now, the NCAA is hanging on for dear life. They know that the Big Ten and the SEC and other powerful entities can pull a trigger on them. And they just are happy to be at the table, I think, at this point. And the problem is ESPN and the Big Ten don't see eye to eye. I mean, ESPN and Fox, the Big Ten and the SEC. And we just don't have a governing body of the sport. We don't have anybody that can say, okay, you're suspended. And that's the end-all be-all, apparently. We have Congress. We have Nick Saban bitching because the rules changed and they can't compete anymore at Alabama. Their cheating doesn't work anymore. Like, come on, Nick. Just be on TV. Shut up. It's a chaotic mess. I do genuinely feel bad for the kid. But I think Brady's point is right, and I think there's a reason that gambling was such a radioactive thing for so long, is because it puts a modicum of doubt in people's heads, and there's a lot of money changing hands. In a perfect world, would any of this stuff exist? Probably not. But here we are, and everybody hates Texas Tech. And I don't need everybody blustering about how Texas Tech is the worst thing in the history of the world and all this. They are just playing by the rules. As far as Sorsby goes, I think they're caught in a bad situation, and they got Billy Bob guns up Raider face judge to do this injunction. I don't know if it's going to stand. I just don't know. But I guess the long answer to a good question that I don't even really have an answer is it's a product of the chaos of the sport today. This whole story.
0: I look at it and I go, so here's what we know. He placed at least 40 bets when he was at Indiana as a player on his team. He gambled somewhere around $90,000. He was betting on everything from, you know, Turkish soccer to the Nathan's hot dog eating contest. He continued betting after he left Indiana, went to Cincinnati, went to Texas Tech.
2: I mean, if you're not comfortable betting baseball, the hot dog eating contest, really one of the jewels of the summer.
0: I mean, why wouldn't you? But I look at it, I go, so we know all this, and as it stands right now, he's going to be allowed to play. And I was saying this yesterday that Major League Baseball clearly knew that McGuire and Sosa and Bonds were all on the gas when they were hitting all those home runs. And then afterwards, they tried to come back and say, well, we condemn them for doing that, and you're not allowed in our Hall of Fame. When they knew, based on the work stoppage in 94, they needed to get fans back. And if McGuire and Sosa had to be gassed up to do it, so be it, because it worked. And then afterwards, they said, oh, we can't stand that this is in our sport. We're going to do something about it. No. You loved it while it brought back fans. You made a bunch of money off it, and then you wanted to take a hard stance. And I look at this and I go, let's just say he plays. I don't want to hear anybody after the fact tell it. Like, if you're Hunter Deckers, a guy who also got popped for gambling.
2: Yeah, there's so many other stories.
0: Now they just open. Like, I can't even believe we're living in a world to where it opens up the doors for all of this after the fact, to where now try telling some kid, hey, man, did you really place money on your team to win this game? Yeah, so what? What are you going to do about it? Like, it just, I can't believe we're
2: at this
0: point.
2: I mean, Jeff Schwartz is a pretty smart guy, right? We put him on the show the other day, and he made a good point. He said, you know, this is a more indicative of everything else in the world. It's like the rule of law is gone, you know. Like, we
3: talked about this yesterday.
2: Yeah, we're scared to punish people. You know, we don't want to punish anybody for anything. We're like, oh, my God, look what it'll do to him. It's like, yeah, well, look what he did.
1: Right.
2: You know.
1: Cause and effect.
3: Well, okay, so to that point, Petros, like, the point I brought up was, if you actually read what the judge said, he was concerned about the irreparable harm.
2: Yes, that it'll do to Sorsby's life.
3: Which I'm like, isn't that the point of creating rules? And when you break a rule, there is harm that's created, so it deters you from doing it. Isn't that why we have laws? Isn't that why, like, there's punishment,
2: right,
3: for when you do, you're a rule breaker or you break the law? That's the whole point.
2: That's why my kids suck. You know, I take the phone and they come and find it and run away. You know, like, it's hard to impose the rule of law.
4: Mm-hmm. Especially, well, I don't know what rule you're imposing over there.
1: I told my daughter to
4: Mama
1: move
4: Quinn
1: from in front of the TV
4: back in the day.
1: Petros, I told my daughter, move from in front of the TV. My show is on. I'm watching it. Move. She did not move for at least. I don't want to talk about it because y'all judge
4: Naked
1: me.
4: And Afraid. Bridgerton.
3: No,
1: it's close. It was close. Nah.
0: Beyond the Candelabra.
2: Oh, that's a good movie.
1: No, that isn't.
2: Where Liberace reveals that he's
0: got, I can get it up.
2: Yeah, he's got like a special member that's like
0: Sonia Henny.
1: So anyways, she would not move. So when she was younger, I do the three count, like you got 3 seconds or you know you're in trouble. And I hit her with the three. I started at three, didn't move, got to two, she didn't move. I was like two. And she still didn't move. And then I got to one, and I was like, I am at one. And she still didn't move. I don't know. And then that's when I realized how insignificant I truly am in my house.
0: Well, at least yours speaks English.
2: Well, because then it's like, don't touch me.
1: Right.
2: You know, and it's like, well, I want to touch you. I want to pick you up and put
1: and
2: you
1: body
2: somewhere
1: slam
2: else.
1: You. Yeah. Yeah.
2: But, okay. You know, that's another rule of law there. Very upsetting. Yeah, yeah, I had a similar issue with my daughter last night. You know, I said, look, I'm getting up at 4 a.m. or whatever. I don't want to see you laying on this couch all asleep with all this stuff everywhere when I come out here. You're going to bed, right? You know, because she just finished school. And she's like, yeah, of course I am. Shut up, Dad. And, of course, I come out there at 4 a.m. And then there she is, laid out, lights on, iPad running, TV on.
1: Y'all want to know the show?
2: Dance Moms.
1: You want to notice? No. My daughter watches. That's her stories, is Dance Moms. And she could, like, recite the whole thing. I was watching, me and Trish have been watching Gilded Age. You ever hear of it?
0: No.
2: Yeah, so of course I know about the Gilded Age. That's nice. Actually relatively historically accurate about the history of the Met.
1: Yeah, the Met. That's
2: the
1: correct.
2: The Met and how it took over the other conservatory that
1: that's
2: they were
1: correct.
2: Playing music in New York City. The Gilded Age is about the rise of the Manhattan rich class. In the after
1: that's
2: the Civil War.
1: Crazy. Yeah, that's correct.
0: I tell you, he knows everything.
2: That's well, you know, it's interesting because the Civil War created what we call today the America. There's a reason we always want to be at war, right? Bombing somebody. We always do. It doesn't matter who and it doesn't matter who the president is. We always want to be, you know, getting after somebody's ass. Because the Civil War created what we call the American industrial war complex. Mm. And you could actually even apply this to college football right now as well.
1: Mm.
2: To where once the Civil War started, the South was basically, you know, they had a lot of spirit and they were very brilliant, absolutely brilliant battlefield commanders and stuff. Robert E. Lee was amazing. But the North realized the resources that America actually had. Like there was one factory to build to weld cannons and stuff in the South. There was like 50 and then like 500 by the end of the war in the North. The good example about the island of Manhattan is this. 100 millionaires on the island of Manhattan before the Civil War started. 1 year in, there was 1,000. So it created a whole class of people building weapons, building food, building rations, building uniforms, digging graves, you know, for the soldiers. And we realized that we were never going to run out of soldiers and never run out of ability to make war. And it made us very powerful. And the South, who did not have the financial resources, sounds like the SEC now, right? Started to wither and die on the vine, where the North, I mean, if the Civil War went on another 5 years, the North would have been 5 times stronger because they just kept. And we realized, damn, you know, this is an innovative country. We have all these unbelievable minds and ability for human endeavor to build all this crazy stuff, like the Empire State Building and stuff like that. When we apply it to weapons and death, we can't be stopped. And that has a lot to do with what was happening in Manhattan. A lot of those people got rich off the war. A lot of people here in San Pedro, including the Kardashians, got rich off the war. World War II, because of the tuna cans. They had tuna canneries, and they all got tuna contracts to make little tuna tins for the soldiers.
0: Oh, how about that?
2: And they all became, you know, multimillionaires. And now they've, you know, look at Kendall Jenner's roster.
1: Dang.
0: I was going to say, not bad, man.
2: Oh, Kim Kardashian made a fool of herself in Monaco and a fool of all of us.
1: Did
2: you see that?
1: No, but
4: I did not
2: see
4: that.
2: She did. She made a fool of you, too,
1: Lamar. No way. I will.
2: We're Americans. She represented us.
0: You weren't a fan of that back porch, Petros?
2: No, well, first of all, she had like crazy boob sweat going and all that because it's like 500 degrees in Monaco at a race.
1: I've never met boob sweat, honestly. Boob sweat is okay.
2: Well, then you should check out the pictures. Oh, okay. And then she ignored Martin Brundle, who's like the F1 equivalent of Howard Cosell and Al Michaels all wrapped into one guy. She ignored him during his famous grid walk, which inflames the entire globe when you do that.
0: Oh, that guy's great.
2: Yeah, he's the best.
4: Yeah. He's the best.
0: That's who we were thinking of, Brady. That's who it was.
2: Yeah, does push the me. I'm nearly famous. and then, when they were walking her over to the winner's circle or whatever, there's like little podiums for all the different drivers, you know, and there's like a little towel on them and like little compartments for all their ear stuff and all the different, you know, components of being an F1 driver, which is very complicated. And she just walked by and picked up Kimi Antonelli, the winner's towel, and wiped her fat, sweaty cow face off. And he's like, that's not your towel, cow.
0: I mean, look, it was there, you know.
2: She made a fool of all of us.
0: Well, she got rich off the tuna can, so
2: she did.
0: She can do whatever she wants now. Petros, always appreciate it. You can catch him on X at
1: the OP. You are an amazing man, Petros.
2: I'm going to check out this Turkish basketball bet.
0: He's the co-host of the Petros and Money Show on AM 570 LA Sports, Fox college football analyst, and our good buddy every Wednesday. Thanks, P. We'll do it again next week.
2: Yes, all right.
1: Okay.
0: Free is.
1: All right, buddy.
0: The great
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0: it
1: job.
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10: Partly sunny skies today, cooler than yesterday, less humid too. We'll have a high of 85. 20% chance for the showers, thunder showers, as we go through the morning and into the afternoon. Fall close to 60 tonight, as we'll continue that chance for scattered rain. And for tomorrow, we'll be cooler day, high of 75, periods of rain. From Storm Center, I'm Scott Munt.
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16: Say.
17: It all sort of ties together, yeah. Antonio Freeman said that he would give up his Super Bowl, or his Super Bowl would not mean nearly as much to him as if his son, Alex Freeman, who's on Team USA, somehow found a way to win the World Cup. And it begs the question, do you always put your kids' joy in front of your own? Do you put your family's joy in front of yours? And I can only imagine when you see some of those parents in the stands at a ball game, how much it means to them when they see their kid make their major league debut. Or you see Jalen Brunson's dad horsing around with Patrick Ewing on the, you know, court side, and they call over Jalen just to mess with him. Like, if your kid's out there and you know you've seen him play from the time he was 4 or 5 years old, I almost feel like that would mean more than your own accolades.
18: I'm not too surprised by this for two reasons. First of all, we're talking about a Super Bowl, and the other one's an international World Cup victory. For Team USA, like the yeah. level of international pride is just a little more immense to me when it comes to that, even though we're bigger football, American football fans, right? So I understand that. I think it's bigger worldwide, but it's also his kid. So it's like a two-pronged doozy of, yeah, all you want as a parent is your kid's happiness. And that's not to downplay his own victories or whatever, but I would want to see my kid happy. I think.
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0: Two Pros and a Cup of Joe, Fox Sports Radio, LeVar Arrington, Brady Quinn, Jonas Knox with you here. Coming up in about 12 minutes from now, we are going to have another edition of The Leftovers. That'll be yours right here on FSR. Oh, boy. By the way, the Cup is taking over the U.S., and only DraftKings has you fully covered. Right now, use the promo code 2PROS, that's the number 2, P-R-O-S, to claim your special offer at DraftKings. Again, that's promo code 2PROS, the number 2, P-R-O-S, at DraftKings. The crown is yours. All right, so we continue on. So, Lorena put in the work to build these wheels of the World Cup.
1: Yes.
0: And so we, can you explain sort of how you did this, Lorena, how you broke the countries up, the 48 participants in the World Cup?
2: I mean, that they pretty much did it for me. I looked up the different teams in the FIFA World Cup, and it listed them all out, all 48 teams, and into their sections as well. So, yeah, I just put them by continent, country, and put them into the thingies, and
0: so we did
2: split them up.
0: So you've got Europe in one grouping,
2: Asia, Africa in another, and then for our final grouping, it's all the Americas and
3: the Caribbean.
0: All right, so now what's the next grouping we're doing?
2: Well, we already did Europe, so let's move on to Asia, Africa.
0: Sounds good to me.
1: Go ahead, hit it.
0: All right. So who's...
1: I don't want to go first this time.
0: Why not?
2: Okay, Jonas, you go first.
1: You go first, Jonas. All right,
0: give me one sec here.
2: Let me know when you're ready.
0: All right, so here we go. I'm going to spin this wheel, and you can listen along. The wheel is spinning clockwise for you on our in our radio audience.
2: Who did you get?
0: Iraq.
2: Yeah.
0: What?
1: No.
0: What were you about to say?
1: No.
0: All right, so I've got Iraq and Sweden.
4: Sturdy like a rock.
2: All right, Brady, are you ready?
4: I am ready.
2: And here we go.
4: I'm spinning. We're spinning.
2: Oh, it's a good spin.
4: Yeah. And I've got Algeria.
2: Woo!
0: Ah, 350-1.
4: Who cares? They got no shot.
0: By the way, Iraq. Wow, they are literally fourth from the bottom. The odds are so long that I can't even do the math. All right, so LeVar's turn.
1: Here we go.
2: Yep, let's do it.
1: Here we go.
2: Who'd you get?
1: I would get a name I can't even say.
3: What's it start with, Var?
0: What was that?
4: Like, Cote? You can't pronounce it?
1: No.
2: Oh, you got the Cote one?
1: Yeah.
2: Cote d'Ivoire.
1: D'Ivoire.
2: I think it's French.
3: Cote d'Ivoire.
1: Cote d'Ivoire.
2: Oh, yeah. That's a fancy one.
0: Who the hell is that?
1: I don't like the name. I'm removing it. I'm spinning it. I got to be able to say it.
0: Wait a second. So that,
1: if I can't say it, I can't pick it.
0: So they're in the World Cup, but Italy isn't? What's going on here?
1: Spin me again. Okay, that's not spin me again. I'm spinning
3: spin
1: again.
3: Spin him again.
1: We're going to spin again. All right, here we go. Can't even say the gosh darn name. All right,
3: he's
1: going to
3: get it again, huh?
1: All right, here we go. Michael Jordan.
0: Oh, you got Jordan. Okay. All right.
2: Okay.
0: They are a dead last, longest odds to win the,
1: yes!
0: win the World Cup.
1: That's on par with my picks.
0: All right. Very good.
1: All right. There we go.
0: All right. At least
1: I can say the name.
2: Right. You know? Now, on to our final wheel, the North, Central, and South Americas and the Caribbean.
0: All right.
1: This is the one that really matters, though.
0: Yep.
2: Are you ready?
1: This is the one. Yeah, this is the one we got to win.
2: You want to go first on this one, Var?
1: I'll go
0: Come
1: first.
0: On, Var.
2: Okay, let's
1: right,
2: do it.
1: Here we go.
0: Give me Mexico.
4: Let's go, Var. You
0: Come
4: can
0: on,
4: do it, Var.
1: Come on.
4: Let's go, Var.
3: No whammies.
1: No whammies. No whammies. No whammies.
2: Who did you get?
1: I can't say this one.
3: What? Oh, is it Uruguay?
0: Oh, that's the United States. Curacao. Curacao.
1: There you go. Curacao.
2: I thought it was Curacao.
0: Yeah, that too.
2: Maybe that's a liquor.
0: Whatever, they're not winning
1: the
0: World Cup
1: anyways. Do I get
0: to
1: spin again? I can't pronounce it.
2: No, you have to keep that one.
4: No, Curacao.
1: All right.
4: I'll go next. I'll go next. Let's go. Let's go.
1: Curacao. Dang it. This was the one that mattered.
4: Oh, Jonas is going to like this. Argentina.
0: Oh, Dios mío.
1: Ridiculous.
0: Oh, yeah.
1: I bet you they got good odds.
0: Oh, yeah, they do.
4: They do.
0: They got good everything.
1: Yeah, they do.
0: They're 9-1.
4: Look, not actually, the favorites, but yeah.
0: Hey, Brady, you got England.
1: That's pretty close.
0: England and Argentina.
4: England's got no shot.
0: All
4: not
0: right,
4: bad.
0: Let's be real. All right, so here we go. All right, give me.
1: You won't get Brazil. You won't get
0: for the
1: Brazil.
0: Sake of my home life, give me Mexico. Come on.
3: You won't no
1: get,
3: whammies.
1: You won't get Mexico.
0: Come on.
2: Who'd you get?
0: Colombia. I'll take Colombia.
5: Viva Mexico.
0: Come on, Jerry. Wrong country.
1: You're not going to get it done with Colombia.
0: 40-1.
1: You ain't going to get it
0: 40-1.
2: Okay.
0: That'd be worse.
2: This is so good.
1: That ain't going to get done.
2: So good. Heck yeah.
0: So there's our picks. There we go. There are our picks. Lot of,
1: I just
0: want to
1: know why
0: done.
1: I get picked on, man. Like,
0: what do you mean?
1: I mean, even the chances and the odds on a wheel. Like, why do I get the weird names? And
0: you
1: stuff
0: got Jordan.
1: Like that? I did. On a second spin.
0: And we found some Jordans for Brady.
1: Not yet. We have not.
4: Do not spend a lot of money. Please do not.
1: No, we're this looking, was... though. StockX. I'm on StockX trying to make sure.
4: I don't even want that. Honestly, like, I would rather get a pair of the Flux shoes, man. I know people make fun of them, but I got messed up feet, man.
1: I honestly am looking at all of these different shoes, and it's like, I almost wanted to get you some Alexander McQueen's, you know?
2: Fancy.
1: Some graffiti dips, but you probably won't wear them. Or some Timberlands like these ones right here. Like, those are real nice.
0: Sweet.
1: You get him in some Tims.
3: Yeah. Hell yeah, the Tims.
4: Hey, my boots. I can't wear boots like that. I work in my boots, man.
1: Oh, okay.
4: Yeah, Chopper's got me out there doing all kinds of jobs.
1: Yeah.
4: He just walks around. He's like, hey, Chops, we got to cut that tree down. All right, Dad.
1: Nice.
4: Go get the chainsaw, son.
1: Nice.
4: It's like, hey, Chops, we got to take those six down over there. All right, Chops, I'll be right over there.
1: Hey, you know what I just watched last night? Dutton Ranch. It's pretty good.
0: Is that the spinoff of
4: Is it the sequel or prequel?
1: It's a pretty good show.
4: Is that the prequel though?
1: I don't know.
0: I think that's 1812. Is the one.
1: I like that one too. That's got the old head in it. Yeah. What's his name with the big mustache and deep voice talk like this?
0: Oh, the guy who was on Roadhouse.
1: Yeah. He's the dude. He was in Landman too.
4: Wasn't he the Marlboro Man?
0: Yeah, I think
1: I mean, he should be everything that's connected
0: Elliot,
1: to this. Elliot. There
0: Sam
1: you go,
0: Elliot.
1: Sam yeah. Elliot.
0: Guy's great.
1: My granddad was the black version of Sam Elliot. On God. Looked just like him. Sounded just like him. Just black. From Alabama.
0: Oh, man.
1: Yeah, okay. Let's get the break.
0: Well, no, I mean, listen,
1: that's
0: gotta watch out for those
1: too,
0: scam artists, though.
1: Well, yeah.
0: And that's a true story.
1: That
0: also.
1: Is a true story.
0: And that's where Incogni comes in, because every scam starts with one thing. 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
7: From the Kelloland Live Doppler Storm Center.
0: Partly sunny skies today. We'll still hold a 20% chance for a couple of isolated showers or thunder showers. We'll have a high of 85. The west breeze 15 to 25 miles per hour. Showers, thunder showers in our forecast for tonight. They will be scattered. We'll fall to near 60. Cooler tomorrow. High of 75. Chance of a couple of scattered showers from the storm center. I'm Scott Munns.
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5: Stu Gotts vehemently pointed at the TV, super excited because
6: Jeremy Lin was on it.
5: He said earlier when we saw Al Harrington on the TV that, yes, man, they're just pulling Knicks from anywhere.
6: When you think of Al Harrington, which team do you think of?
5: Pacers.
6: No, because everyone's trying to get on the Knicks bandwagon and find someone who's close to the Knicks or played for a minute for the New York Knicks. He had Al Harrington on. I mean, Jeremy Lin, I understand. And by the way, you'll never see a Jeremy Lin highlight again if the Knicks pull this off. Linsanity, done, Taylor. But I do love how people in the media, they are willing to put on anyone, and I mean anyone, who had a cup of coffee with the New York Knicks.
5: Which is what he had. He had 2 seasons with the Knicks. He had 6 seasons to start his career with Indiana. He is definitely a Pacer before he's a Knicks.
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0: And a cup of Joe, Fox Sports Radio, LeVar Arrington, Brady Quinn, Jonas Knox with you here. We're going to be back on the air coming up tomorrow, same time, same place for a Thursday edition of the show. 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Right after the show, today's pod will be posted. 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
2: Sounds incredible.
1: Here's the leftovers.
0: All right, Larray, what do we got?
3: Well, we spoke on this the other day. So Serena Williams is officially back. She had her first game after a four-year hiatus at this year's Queens Club Championships.
4: How'd she do?
3: Well, they won. And it was a huge deal. The tennis journalists actually left the men's Grand Slam final at the French Open early to make sure that they didn't miss this moment. So
4: how about it? Successful return to the game.
3: Yes, and she was paired up with her teenage teammate, Victoria Mboko. So, yeah, I don't know how to read tennis scores. Do you guys know how?
4: Sure.
5: Yeah. Jonas does.
0: Yeah.
3: Okay, because it says guy. The 2-1, 7-6, and 6-2. If anyone wants to mansplain that for me, this is your chance.
0: Game, set, match. They won 2 out of 3.
4: One was a tiebreaker. Seven what? What is what?
3: 7-6.
4: Yeah, that was a tiebreaker.
0: Yeah.
3: And then 6-2.
0: I mean,
4: you got to get to 6.
0: The tennis scoring is it's a little blowhardy for me. You know, 15, 30, then it's 40. Then it's a bit much.
3: I saw bigger numbers on the TV. That's weird. Anyways.
0: Hey, by the way, I spun that wheel again in the North Central and South America and Caribbean pulled Mexico.
3: You did pull. So that can be your bonus pick?
0: All right.
4: No, I don't think so.
3: I like a bonus pick.
5: Why do you get a bonus pick?
3: It sounds like fate to me.
4: Yeah, I don't think so.
0: Hey, it's Joe LeVar. Look at that.
4: He did, Mexico, but nope.
0: Right there.
4: Nope. Sorry for you.
0: Sorry, Lorena. What else we got?
3: Oh, no, it's okay. I was going to say that she graded herself a C. We can move on to the next story now. The Stanley Cup Finals are underway in Vegas. Okay. And Vegas is going all out for it. I'm kind of mad I was there last weekend instead of this weekend, because all across the strip, from the Bellagio fountains to the Sphere display, the New York Lady Liberty statue is in full Golden Knight armor. So that is pretty darn cool.

0: I mean, look, that place really welcomed that team. I don't think anybody thought it was going to work as well as it has. And they've been one of the best teams in hockey for the past number of years since they've been there.
1: Shouts out to the Maloofs.
0: Yeah.
2: How long have they been an official team? What, 3 years now?
0: No. Two. Longer than that.
2: No.
0: Yeah. Longer than that. I want to say, are we coming up on 10 years?
1: It's been a while.
0: Yeah, they've been there a long time. They were kind of the test of, hey, can a major league team work here? And then the Raiders followed suit. The A's will be there soon. So, yeah, they've been really successful since they've been there.
2: Now, isn't hockey, they're the teams that when they build a new team, they take players from every team across the league, right?
0: Yeah.
2: They take like two from
0: each? Yeah, if it's an expansion team, but that happens in every sport. To where expansion players are pulled from other teams, they make them available if you want to be an expansion draft. So that happens all the time.
1: Oh, excuse me.
2: Well, how cool! Sports. I'm really happy and excited for Vegas.
1: Nah, it was
2: whatever
1: a cop.
2: That was.
3: Oh, I couldn't tell.
1: Cool cop. But thank you guys. Thank you.
0: Yeah.
2: Gazoon tight.
1: Thank you.
2: Anyways, that's it for this hump day.
0: Hey, thanks, Ray Ray.
2: Anytime, boys.
1: Yeah.
2: See you
1: good
2: tomorrow.
1: Good job. All right.
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1: From the Keller.com News Center, I'm Tom Rooney. Minnehaha County Commissioners have unanimously approved a contract with the state that they hope will ease overcrowding at the county jail. It sets up a three-tier payment level that's intended to discourage the Department of Corrections from housing large numbers of prisoners at the jail who've committed new crimes while on parole. Sheriff's Department officials say the short-term contract runs through July 24th. The FBI is offering a reward for information in the 2022 death of Logan Warrior Goings on the Pine Ridge Reservation. Someone fired gunshots into his family's home, striking and killing the six-year-old while he was sitting on a couch. Tips can be submitted online or at local FBI offices. And this year's Sturgis Motorcycle Rally will take on an elevated patriotic theme. The theme is America 250, to celebrate the anniversary of the signing of the Declaration of Independence. From the Keller.com News Center, I'm Tom Rooney.
2: Partly sunny skies today, cooler than yesterday, less humid too, with a high of 85. 20% chance for the showers, thunder showers as we go through the morning and into the afternoon. We'll fall close to 60 tonight as we'll continue that chance for scattered rain. And for tomorrow, will be a cooler day, high of 75, periods of rain. From Storm Center, I'm Scott Munt.
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This Wednesday, we got basketball coming up tonight. Spurs at the Knicks. That'll be at 8:30 Eastern. The Spurs are 2.5-point underdogs, as they were in the previous game. Charles Barkley next hour. We'll get him to help us get ready for what kind of changes may happen with both of these teams tonight. Legendary coach PJ Carlissimo works with the Mothership on ESPN Radio. He'll stop by coming up in about 20 minutes from now. Phone calls are always welcome, 877-3DP-SHOW. Operator Tyler sitting by. He'll take your calls. 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Play of the day, poll question, stat of the day, all of that forthcoming. The Hurricanes over my Golden Knights last night, 5-3. The series tied at 2 games apiece. And if you were looking at who is the favorite in this series, I would say Carolina now. But I'll tell you who's not favorites, the goaltenders here, because it's Ollie income free. Everybody who gets a puck seems like you get a goal. And watching last night, you know, there's certain moments where you go, wait a minute, Jordan Staal is still playing? He scored twice. I think he's 37. He's the fourth player since 1967 to have at least one goal in the first 4 games of the Stanley Cup Final. I remember Mike Bossy of the Islanders did this back in the 80s, but it's been a fun series. I think we could use a 2-1 game. Because everything's been, you know, 5-3, 5-4. They're scoring a lot of goals. And I was wondering about this with Las Vegas's goaltender, Carter Hart. He's the first goalie in NHL history to allow 4 or more goals in the first 4 games of the Stanley Cup Final. That's not a distinction that you want.

0: I like scoring, but I also like those 2-1 games. Now, you can say, what's the difference between 5-4 and 2-1? I don't know, just the tension where you know that maybe there's a little better defense, a little more goaltending. And you think about this Stanley Cup final, it does usually come down to your goaltender. I think throughout history, we've always talked about, oh my God, Patrick Waugh, Martin Brodeur, Grant Fuhr, Dominic Hasek. You have those great goaltenders, and we remember them, these performances. That won't be the case. It might be which goalie was worse than the other one. Yes, Dylan?
1: Yeah, it's funny. So the Hurricanes started Brandon Bussey in goal, his first playoff start, and like by all objections, he had the best goaltending game of the series. He still gave up 3 goals and had an .850 save percentage. And they had Freddie Anderson, who's normally their starter, was actually their emergency goalie last night. So had Bussey went out and then their second goalie, he would have actually had to come in relief. Like, remember that guy we had on a couple of years back who was the emergency goalie for the Blackhawks, who was just like a plumber? And it's like all three went down and they had to like call him and be like, can you get to the rink now? That's what their usual starter was last night.
0: Who are you, Steve Levy now? You're breaking down the Stanley Cup final?
1: I am. And that's it. Now I'm done.
0: Yeah, you went to the University of Denver, tapping into that hockey knowledge.
1: Harvard of the West.
0: Yeah, okay. There was something yesterday that was decided that Victor Wembanyama did not get a flagrant foul. The NBA went and looked. Their senior vice president of referee development and training, Monty McCutcheon, admitted a foul should have been called on Wemby with the shove to Jalen Brunson's upper body. Now, they didn't call a flagrant. They should have called a flagrant because that's what it was. And if they had called a flagrant, then we would have a little bit more drama going into these last few games. He will stay 2 flagrant points away in the postseason because if he gets to 4, that means he's subject to an automatic suspension. So he would miss a game. Wemby accumulated the 2 flagrants earlier in the postseason against the Minnesota Timberwolves when he had an elbow to the jaw of Naz Reid. He was assessed a flagrant foul 2 for excessive contact above the neck, and that triggered an ejection. So right now, the NBA looked at it. I don't know how you look at that and don't say, that's a flagrant. Now, if they looked at it right after the game and you call it a flagrant, then I'm fine with that. I think after the fact and it's the next day and you're looking at it and they decided to be yes, it should have been a foul. But, hey, let's get ready for that next game. This kind of helps a little bit where the NBA admits they made a mistake, which they should have. That's a flagrant. And Jalen Brunson got whistled for a flagrant for a ticky-tack call in that same game. And I was surprised that, I guess I shouldn't be surprised. If they do it right after the game, then I'm okay with that. It's a day later, you're looking at it, and I don't know why you had to wait for a day later. I mean, this is egregious when you watch it. You know, no matter who you're rooting for, I'm not rooting for anybody. I'm just watching it and saying, first of all, it's a foul. Second of all, that looks flagrant to me. It's not a basketball move. And I would have given him a flagrant on that. They decided not to, but it feels like they were trying to avoid more heat with this. But if you gave him a flagrant, now all of a sudden if I'm the Knicks and I'm Mike Brown, I am gonna bait you, I'm gonna make you do something stupid. But that will not happen. He's 2 flagrant points away from being suspended. Automatic suspension. Yeah, Paul.
2: Here's the NBA rulebook definition of a flagrant 1. Flagrant 1. Unnecessary contact committed by a player against an opponent. And they describe it in detail as kind of a non-basketball play, not in the course of action. This fits the definition.
0: Oh, yeah. Absolutely.
2: Yeah.
0: It's not a basketball play. I don't know what led up to this, but even then, even if you retaliate that way, it still can be a flagrant foul. I don't know if Brunson did anything to Victor or somebody else did, and then he took it out on Brunson. That is a flagrant foul. Yeah, Marvin?
3: You asked about a month ago when people are going to start hating Wemby. Well, it's starting.
0: Yep. Yep. Yep. I mean, he had a play against Caruso. He had a play against Naz Reid. Now you have this play here against Brunson. And he was even asked, you know, are you okay being the villain? He goes, well, you know, I'll never be Trae Young in the Garden. And I thought it was a great line. But, you know, Wemby, you don't have to make friends. You're making enemies, but all you got to do is play big again tonight. I got the over-unders, courtesy of DraftKings. Jalen Brunson's 27.5. Wemby's 26.5. Karl Anthony Towns, 17.5. Then you have Stephon Castle, 15.5. Dylan Harper, 14.5. De'Aaron Fox, 13.5. To me, the key is Karl Anthony Towns tonight, offensively and defensively. You can't let Wemby get started early. And if you're Jalen Brunson, I know it sounds crazy to say, but he hasn't played well, and he's still the leading candidate for MVP in this series. But he's got to keep shooting. That's the tricky part of all of this. And I'm looking at the numbers here. And if you said to the San Antonio Spurs, Brunson is going to shoot 37% in this series, 32% from three-point range. He's going to average 27 shots per game, and he's going to have 82 points on 81 total shots and averaging just over 4 assists. Spurs are going to take that. They will love that. They would sign up for that in a second. The key is don't let anybody go off. If Karl Anthony Towns ends up at 17.5 points, you're okay. Now, if he ends up with like 7 assists, maybe 12 rebounds, okay, now I'd be concerned. OG Anunoby, if he gets to 16.5 points, all right, I might be a little nervous with that. But if you said Victor gets his 26.5, Castle's at 15, Harper 14, De'Aaron Fox 13, maybe you get contributions from a couple of other players. But it's probably going to be, you know, another one of those 107, 104 games. You know, this is about defense tonight. And they do have a strategy on Jalen Brunson that is working. You got bigger guys, longer guys, more physical guys. And this is where you know there's certain spots. Brunson probably has 5 spots on the floor that he wants to get to. You have to know where he wants to get to before he gets there. Yeah, Dylan.
1: De'Aaron Fox, 13.5, sounds like it's like 45.
0: That sounds like you got to take the under.
1: I know.
0: You got to.
1: Or is he due?
0: Once again, this is why I don't gamble. But this is a De'Aaron Fox, 13.5 points? Yes, Marvin.
3: I'm going to say a name that I never thought I'd say regarding the NBA Finals as far as a serious piece.
0: Okay. Okay. Now, which team?
3: The Knicks.
0: The Knicks, okay. All right, so it's a guy that you didn't think that you would say, and he could be a serious contributor tonight.
3: Correct.
0: Okay. Dylan, do you want to guess?
1: Jordan Clarkson.
0: Wow. Okay. Paulie?
2: I'm sticking with that. Jordan Clarkson.
0: Judging from body language with Marvin, when Dylan said that, I'm going to say Jordan Clarkson.
3: Oh, good guess, but no.
0: Oh, wait. Let me ask Todd. Big Knicks fan.
4: Shamit.
3: Bloop?
0: Wow.
4: He's going to go off with some threes.
0: Landry Shamit.
3: Now, games 1 and 2, Landry Shamit had 13 points off the bench.
0: Okay.
3: Game 3, 0.
0: Okay. He's due.
3: It's crazy. He had a non-guaranteed contract at the beginning of the season.
0: Yes, Paul.
2: Here's another stat that's getting a lot of play. I think we touched on this yesterday. Karl Anthony Towns, quarters 1, 2, and 3, he's got 50 points. Fourth quarter, 0 points this series. I had to check it.
0: Like, don't you accidentally score a point?
2: But is that on the team to not, are they getting him the ball?
0: Well, it feels like fourth quarter is Jalen Brunson time. And maybe he's too ball dominant. I still think the offense has to go through Karl Anthony Towns. I think the success they've had, I don't want Brunson working as hard as he's working. But San Antonio is going to make him work. Pick him up, you know, three quarters court. They're going to make him work the shot clock. And you're just going to put as much pressure on him as possible. and make those shots a little more awkward off balance. Yes, Marvin.
3: Brunson's got to be the shooting guard. He cannot bring the ball up because Castle's all over him. And by the time they get into their set, there's 8 seconds left on the shot clock.
0: Yep. But that's tonight. Big game at the Garden. Yeah, but we're guaranteed going back to San Antonio. Charles Barkley joins us next hour. PJ Carlissimo, the legendary coach, will stop by in about 10 minutes. Yes, Dylan?
1: Do you want to guess what Landry Shamet's point prop is? Marvin thinks he's going to have a big game.
0: Okay. I'm going to say 8.5.
1: 7.5.
0: Oh, okay.
1: Which I could see him coming out hitting 3 threes and then that's it and hitting the under.
2: I did the math. 3 threes would do it.
0: That would be over.
1: Oh, 2 threes.
0: You know, okay, let me explain this to you.
1: Oh, no.
0: Over under 7.5, if he hits 2 threes, that would be 6.
1: I just did 3 times 3 equals 6 in my head.
0: Once again, you went to the University of Denver.
1: Harvard of the West.
0: Yeah. All right, what's poll question first hour of the program?
1: Well, Dan, we got a couple. Should Wembanyama have been given a flagrant for tackling Brunson, throwing him down, however you want to word it?
0: Yeah.
1: Yes or no?
0: Yes. Yes, yes, yes, yes.
1: And then had he gotten a flagrant two, would he have, if you get issued a flagrant two after the game, because if it's mid-game you get ejected, would you be out for the following game automatically? Or is that
0: he's got to get to 4 points.
1: Yeah.
0: Yes, and then he would be out.
1: So had they given him a flagrant two, it wouldn't have affected
0: game
1: at all.
0: No. He has to get to 4.
1: Yeah.
0: He would have gotten to 3, and then the Knicks would have been all over trying to bait him to get to. You imagine if we went to like game 7 and Wemby can't play? Yes, Paulie.
2: Yeah, a flagrant one obviously is 1 point. Flagrant two is 2 points, obvious. But if you get that, if he was found guilty of a flagrant two yesterday, he wouldn't play tonight.
0: Oh, flagrant two.
2: Yes, if he would got to, that would have given him 4 points total.
0: Yeah. No, it's not a basketball move. I mean, Wemby has to, you know, the rest of his career, he's got to understand they're going to try to get inside his head. They're going to bang him around. You know, they're going to hit him, poke him. This happens. And you got to fight that urge. You can't go Draymond Green. You got to be smarter than that. Can't go Draymond. Yes, Dylan.
1: What would Wemby have had to have done for them to issue an after-the-fact flagrant two? Like have brass knuckles on or something? It seems like it's impossible.
0: Maybe a sleeper hold. Maybe a headlock. Put him to sleep.
1: Rear naked choke.
0: Yeah. But it's right there in the open. That's what I didn't understand is how do you not have eyes on Brunson and Wemby? And it's not a basketball play. So I was surprised. But Wemby is only at 2 points now, not 4. Yes, Paul.
2: It's a little early for what we learned, but we learned the segment 3 times 3 is 9. 2 plus 2 still equals 4.
0: All right. We'll come up with a poll question. We'll talk to PJ Carlissimo and Barkley in an hour from now. Your phone calls are always welcome. We're back after this in the Dan Patrick Show. 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
5: From the Kelloland Live Doppler Storm Center.
6: Partly sunny skies today. We'll still hold a 20% chance for a couple of isolated showers or thunder showers. We'll have a high of 85, a west breeze 15 to 25 miles per hour. Showers, thunder showers in our forecast for tonight. They will be scattered. Fall to near 60. Cooler tomorrow. High of 75. Chance of a couple of scattered showers from the Storm Center. I'm Scott Munns.
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12: Wembanyama is being called the NBA's new golden boy. The question is, Spurs star Victor Wembanyama getting preferential special treatment? Absolutely. Of course he is. Wemby is getting treated like he's the adopted son of Adam Silver and got put on the insurance plan and they just want to take care of him. And that's it. And the NBA protects him like he's, what, the last baby manatee at a place in Florida where they're protecting the baby manatees, and he's like the last one they got to protect him. Wemby could clothesline. I'm telling you, he could absolutely go out there and clothesline a guy right into the scorer's table, and they'd call it, they wouldn't call it a foul, they'd call it a vertical push.
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0: We'll get to your phone calls coming up. Settle on our poll question, Barkley, in an hour from now. PJ Carlissimo won 3 championships as an assistant coach with the Spurs. He was also an assistant coach with the Dream Team, 1992. He's part of the broadcast team calling the NBA Finals on ESPN Radio. Tip off tonight, 8:30 Eastern. How's the voice, PJ?
1: I went down and got some tea and honey, DP. It's I'm going to make it through. The most we got is 4 more games, but barely.
0: But I listened to Doc Rivers, even Mitch Johnson. Like, there's this coach voice that I don't know if you ever recover from that if you continue to coach, do you?
1: I can assure you, you do not. It's funny, the people in San Antonio want Mitch and I to do a show together because they say it's the 2 worst voices they've ever heard. So.
0: I was talking about the Wemby, that they didn't give him a flagrant.
1: Yeah.
0: I have a hard time with this, PJ. To me, it's not a basketball move. If you don't want to do a flagrant 2, but it is a flagrant foul, in my opinion. Your thoughts?
1: There's been so much going on, DP. It wouldn't have bothered me because it wouldn't have made him ineligible, and he's smart enough to adjust. But I don't sympathize. Very seldom do I say nice things about officials, DP. But these series are impossible. I'm linking the Western Conference. We did the West, Kesty and myself, for ESPN Radio. OKC and San Antonio, you didn't know what to call. The teams are so good defensively, but they're being allowed to play so physical that when a call is made, you just go, what prompted them to make that call at that time? They're getting along now. We're getting to game 4, obviously, in the playoffs. Guys are just, Karl Anthony Towns and Wemby are just hugging each other, wrestling. They're like using swim moves, lifting their arms to get away. So I really wasn't bothered by Jalen. Jalen is notorious for jumping in front of people. Matter of fact, it was funny. Steph Castle got a call on him in that game the other day. Jalen drew the most offensive fouls in the league, 29 charges he drew in the regular season. So I wasn't terribly bothered by it, nor would I have been had they given him a flagrant 1, because it wasn't going to knock him out, and that would have put all the officials on high alert. It would have put Wemby on high alert. So I'm kind of with you. It wouldn't bother me. But what's going on now, and as we get deeper into the series, it's going to get worse. We got a crew tonight that's the only 3 guys that haven't worked yet, Zach Zarbin, James Williams, and Courtney Kirkland. I think they'll let them play a little bit more. There were a lot of free throws the other night, which bothered everybody.
0: Did you ever instruct your players on kind of baiting a player, a star? You know, like if I'm Mike Brown, can I tell my players to bait Wemby to try to get him, you know, into a flagrant?
1: No, I think the players know themselves. They know what to do. Both teams are being so physical. What's unusual about this one, I mean, you kind of expect the big guys to be pushing each other. Wemby, if you don't have a body on Wemby, they're going to throw 10 lobs in a game. And everybody's wondering, like, why aren't the, you know, Spurs getting away with more lobs? Because there's a Nick defender against Wemby every time, either undercutting him or backing into him, or they're not letting him just jump up and catch the ball and lay it in like only he can do. What's unusual about this series to me is you've got a slew of wing defenders on both teams that are way above average, that are way above aggressive, and it's just so physical. It's unbelievable to watch, and it was more noticeable. In San Antonio, we sit courtside. In New York, it's the worst radio position in the league, unfortunately, so you can't see it quite as well. But, I mean, what's going on, DP? If you were sitting courtside and saw it, and I'm sure you see it watching ABC and Breeny and them, it's unbelievable what now the players are allowed to do defensively.
0: Yeah, but you've been around this game for decades. We tend to have a recency bias. But is this more physical than it was back in the 90s or 80s?
1: Well, maybe not going back there. More so overall as you get closer to the basket. What's happening now is you see teams picking up 94 feet. Jalen Brunson, they're trying to beat up Jalen from the second that he gets the ball, just to fatigue him, not just for the end of a game, but for the end of a series. But, you know, Shai Gilgeous-Alexander, by the time he got to game 7 in the OKC series, he had seen so much of Steph Castle and De'Aaron Fox and Dylan Harper and Devin Vassell, Julian Ciampini, they're just wailing on him the entire game. So it's that's a little different. In the old days, Joe D or those guys, you started backing in. Once you got inside the free throw line, you couldn't move them. I mean, they had a forearm right there, and it was so physical. Lambeer and the big guys were doing the same thing. I think what's different now is the pressure away from the basket, and particularly with the exceptional defensive teams. And the Knicks, the Thunder, and the Spurs are way above average defensively. They can guard you 94 feet and still stay in front of you. So they're bumping guys the whole game. It's really different. I mean, to me, it's like hockey. I don't know all the hockey terms. I should call McDonough up. They're cross-checking or body-checking or doing whatever you do right now, and it's allowed.
0: PJ Carlissimo, ESPN NBA studio analyst. He'll be on the call tonight, and the tip-off is 8:30 Eastern. I wasn't surprised the Knicks lost game three. In fact, I said on the air that I thought they were going to lose, and it was just a weird feeling. I think they got, you know, you get caught up in the coronation. There's going to be a parade. Brunson gets a statue. President's here. Celebrities are here. You did everything but forget to play the game. How does that happen?
1: I was surprised myself. I wasn't surprised the outcome. I think I was dead on with you. All three games, if you told me the Spurs were going to lose two at home, I would have said, you're out of your mind. That's not going to happen. Obviously, it did. The way it looked coming out of there, you know, either team could have won, even game one, certainly game two, definitely game three, either team could have won the games. There was so much going on the other night. It was incredible. I mean, I go back. I happened to be at Fordham when the Garden opened up. I mean, if the game was a rout, I even got into play in the Garden occasionally. But coached there a ton at Seton Hall and at Wagner and obviously in the NBA. The Garden was unlike, I mean, I was at Ali Frazier. I was at both of the championships in 70 and 73, sitting right there. It was different. It was a different vibe in the building. And somehow it appeared, I don't want to take anything away from the Spurs, it appeared to impact the Knicks more than the Spurs. And if you look at the way the first quarter started, and especially if you look at the way the third quarter started, like the kind of the conventional wisdom at halftime was, they got them on the ropes right now. Spurs dominated the first half, let it get away in the last 3 minutes. They didn't close the quarter. They looked a little shaky. You started saying, it's a young team. It maybe this night's too big for them. They come out and dominate the first 5 minutes of the second half and turn the game around. Really surprising for a veteran team like the Knicks to appear, and again, I'm not being fair to San Antonio, to appear to not understand the magnitude of the night, and they had a chance to put a stranglehold on this series, and they let the Spurs back in it.
0: How does Karl Anthony Towns fail to score in the fourth quarter of the first three games?
1: Surprising because he's played so well. Going into game three, he's the runaway leader for MVP in the series. He's played so well offensively and defensively. He's rebounded. His fingerprints are all over the game. You didn't notice in games one and two. I don't want to say they didn't need him, but nobody really made a big deal of it. Big Cat didn't score in the fourth quarter. It doesn't matter. The Knicks won the games. Now he doesn't score again, and everybody goes, what's going on? JB takes shots in the fourth quarter. Jalen Brunson takes more shots in the fourth quarter because he scores more. Maybe Cat is susceptible to the same thing we're talking about. After wrestling with Wemby and Luke Kornet the entire game, maybe he gets to the fourth quarter and he's a little more tired. He's certainly not the focus of their offense, has not been in the first three games. I think so much has been made of it. I think it will change tonight. I think they'll make sure he gets some shots. I mean, if I'm not mistaken, DP, he's 0-for-6 in three quarters. Now, they won two of the games. It's kind of hard to second guess what's going on, but it's surprising for sure. The Knicks have too many. I mean, it's a good problem. They get so many options. Mikal Bridges takes the game over. OG Anunoby has been rock solid the entire game. He gets like five each quarter. He spreads it around. The other guys, it's like a tag team. I got this quarter. The guy gets 10 points. Then JB does it in the fourth. Cat does it in the first or in the third. The Knicks have a lot of weapons. But I think Mike Brown would clearly admit, yeah, we got to get Cat going in the fourth quarter.
0: What was the difference between game planning against the Pistons when they had a great starting five? And that was, what, 2005?
1: Yep.
0: or game planning against a 22-year-old LeBron in 2007?
1: The three-point shooting now. Both of these teams have a lot of guys who can shoot the three. That just opens up the floor so much. But they just array these three-point shooters around. They haven't shot it well, truth be told, so far in the series. But they have a lot of good shooters. So they make it really, really difficult to help out the way you would do on the big players, even LeBron. I remember when we played, Mike was coaching Cleveland, ironically, when the Spurs played Cleveland in, I'm losing my mind, I'm going to say 05 or 07. I think it was 07.
0: 07, yeah.
1: Yeah. They didn't have any shooters other than Booby Gibson. There were times we had five guys in the paint. There was nowhere for LeBron to go. You can't do that nowadays because of so many threes being taken, so many good three-point shooters. It's different. I don't know that it's necessarily more physical, but now it's almost like you're playing on a bigger court. So you can't load them up and just tee off on these big guys.
0: You got a dream team story that I haven't heard?
1: Your guest that's coming up next time, he was unbelievable. My one of my jobs, the little that I contributed, I actually did do, we would put the scouting reports together. And believe it or not, the guys, they wanted to know because they didn't know the guys by name. We didn't know the international players the way we do now. Pete Scorch and I, who was the Pistons video coordinator at the time, we'd use NBC's equipment at the end of the night. And we'd put together the scout for the next day who we were playing. And then when I got back to the hotel about 2 a.m., my job was to go on the Romulus and just stay by Charles and make sure our guys. So I spent a lot of time with Mr. Barkley on the Romulus. Spent a lot of time with him the other night after the game. We were at a steakhouse late in the morning. So watching him, and I they also made me golf with Chuck and Michael and those guys too. Payne Stewart, the late great Payne Stewart, was with us actually in Barcelona for a while, and we'd play. So I had a lot of really tough assignments, DP, beyond the basketball.
0: So your job was to babysit Barkley and play golf with Jordan.
1: I don't know whether I would say babysit. I don't want to upset the great. I can't even call him. I used to call him Fatso. I can't call him that anymore. He looks so good. I would spend time with Charles, just make sure he got back to the hotel. Let's put it that way.
0: If somebody asked you how competitive Michael Jordan was, what would you say?
1: Beyond what you would know. It feeds into the fact that he likes to invest a dime when you're playing golf with him. You're not just going to go out there and play 18 holes. You're going to play, and if the match is closed, it's going to become another match. There's presses upon presses upon presses. He's the ultimate competitor. More importantly, he's the ultimate winner. He has to win. He has to win at everything he does. It drives him so much. It's a great thing to watch. You have to understand. It's not like most people. Kobe had that same gene. It was incredible. And what surprised me, DP, and I didn't understand it till I got into the league. They were willing to do much more than the other player. I'd come back and be yelling at the young players every year and say, what's wrong with this picture? The best guy in the league goes home and he improves his left hand, or he becomes a better three-point shooter. And you go home and you go to the Bahamas, you have a good time, you come back, you work on your game a little bit. The best players in the league are outworking you in the summer. I mean, it's not an accident that these guys do what they do. Kobe did that one of the Olympics. I think it was 08. I think it was Mike Kay's first time coaching. And I remember a lot of the other players on the team seeing what he was doing. Tim Grover was his workout guy. And before practice even started, he'd have been up in the morning, worked out for 2 hours. And then they'd be sitting at breakfast and Kobe'd come in sweating and he'd go, where was he? And he was in the weight room for like 2 hours, or he was shooting, and they were like shaking their heads going, oh, maybe that's what you're supposed to be to do if you want to be one of the best players in the league.
0: Yeah, sometimes these players get to the NBA and they think they've made it, when I think we forget, like Tiger. Tiger,
1: amen.
0: He outworked everybody. And Mike, so I think we sometimes downplay the work ethic because we just rely on the lazy. Well, they're just more talented than
1: everybody. You say the God-given talent. Did they have absurd talent? Yes, but they outwork the other. I mean, there's nobody in the NBA that can't play. These guys can all play, but they can't all work the way LeBron works now, the way Kobe did, the way Michael did, the way the elite players in the league did. Tim Duncan was the same way. You didn't see it. There wasn't the flair and everything like that. He just outworked people. And on top of that, was a great talent and was a great competitor.
0: Duncan never said anything, right?
1: You know what's funny, DP? Not a good sense of humor, borderline great sense of humor.
0: Yeah.
1: Tremendous teammate. Everybody always says, you know, yeah, I don't want to do interviews, but more than half of the people really do. They want to be doing the show. And I'm saying, I don't care if I ever do another interview. He and Pop, if they had never had to do an interview, they genuinely would have been happier people.
0: Yeah.
1: It wouldn't have bothered them if they never had to do another interview. But behind the scenes, the stuff, anytime TD would come on the floor at practice, and I happened to be talking to Pop before practice started about who knows what, TD would walk over, and he would just ignore me, and he would go, Poppy, he goes, What does he do again? Like, what is his job here with the team? It was like, you know, it was an old joke, but he told it about 300 times in 5 years. But he has a great sense of humor. He's still working out. Pop's doing his rehab still, like 4 days a week in the practice facility in San Antonio. TD's with him virtually every single day. He's an amazing person. So amazing person.
0: Tim Duncan is helping Greg Popovich with
1: rehab. He's there. Just supporting him. I don't know that he's actually doing, you know, any of the work, but he's there with him every single day.
0: I remember when the Spurs were going to the NBA Finals, I was there for the Western Conference, and I was trying to get Pop to come up on stage and do an interview, and he kept waving.
1: Yeah, exactly.
0: He's like, no, I'm not coming up. And he didn't. He didn't come up. And,
1: yep.
0: But everybody would say, oh, you'd love Pop, man. He loves wine. He's, you know, sneaky sense of humor. I go, I'll never experience it. He's not letting me in.
1: But Mike used to ask me all the time when we go back to Fordham and 100 years ago, but we had worked together even at NBC. And he'd say to me, hey, can I go to one of those? I want to go to one of those wine dinners with you and Pop on the road. And it wasn't every time, but it was very often when we were on a road trip. And I said to him, Mike, Pop doesn't like you. I said, I don't think he's gonna invite you. And for about, I think for half a year, I think I had him convinced I was telling the truth. And Pop finally let him into a dinner. He let him come to a dinner in Cleveland. We must have been in to play LeBron, I'm assuming. And he let him come to Luca, a really good Italian restaurant in Cleveland. And Mike got to see the wine bottles lined up and Pop talking about the different wine. Mike's now a real fan of red wine and very, very knowledgeable. And he used to hardly drink it, but not that that dinner changed it, but he wanted to go to one of those for so long. It was really funny when he finally did get to go.
0: All right. Hold on to that voice. Have fun tonight. And good to talk to you again.
1: DP, you too. Great to be with you. Thank you.
0: PJ Carlissimo. He'll be the ESPN radio analyst coming up tonight. He was with Pop in San Antonio, won three championships there, and of course, an assistant coach on the Dream Team. We'll take a break. We're just getting started. Phone calls coming up and our play of the day after this. Have you been on a cruise lately? Listen to this. 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
1: Partly sunny skies today, cooler than yesterday, less humid too. We'll have a high of 85. 20% chance for the showers, thunder showers, as we go through the morning and into the afternoon. We'll fall close to 60 tonight, as we'll continue that chance for scattered rain. And for tomorrow, we'll be a cooler day, high of 75, periods of rain. From the Storm Center, I'm Scott Munt.
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0: second goal of the game. 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Yes, Paul?
1: The announcer at the end there, he went Dead Poets Society, Oh Captain, My Captain, with Robin Williams there.
0: Yeah.
1: That's a great call.
0: Yeah. Great movie?
1: Yeah. Oh, yeah.
0: Or good movie?
1: Dead Poets Society? I would say great. Okay. Very rewatchable.
0: Okay. Yeah. Well, the scene in the classroom when they all stand on their desk.
1: Oh, Captain, My Captain.
0: That's great. That's a great scene.
1: It's a prime Robin Williams flick.
0: Yeah, but it's always, you know, sometimes you look at the comedians when they do something a little more. Now, he had funny lines in there, but still, it's more of a serious movie. And sometimes we look at the comedian and then they do something serious, like Sandler. Sandler, people don't, you know, acknowledge his acting until he does something serious. And they'll go, man, did you see him in Uncut Gems? It's like, yes. I mean, Sandler knows how to act and he can be serious. Will Ferrell, you know, some of these guys that you look at and you just laugh when you see them, but then you see them in a serious turn, you go, wow, I didn't know you could act. Yes, Marvin.
2: I feel like that's a cheat code. That's why I'm surprised that Adam didn't get nominated for Uncut Gems. So you got to think like Jamie Foxx, he won an Oscar for Ray, Robin Williams, Good Will Hunting, Monique, and Precious. It feels like a cheat code.
0: Yep. I can't believe Sandler didn't get nominated for Uncut Gems. What a crime. What a crime. Red in Georgia is back. Good morning, Red. What do you have for me?
3: Hey, Dan, thanks for taking the call. Dan, when I first thought about this series, I always thought about what the referee was going to do in this series. And it's a great thing they're letting these teams play. And it make it very watchable, even though it's physical. Dan, the only thing I seen wrong with that Wimby call is that the New York Knicks didn't call a timeout, put someone in the game, and send a message to Wimby and say, hey, you ain't going to be doing our little guy like this. You are not going to do this on our watch. And I think that was the only thing wrong with that play. The Knicks game, the physical Knicks didn't send a message to Wimby picking on Liberty old Bronson. Man, who would have thought about it, Dan? Ain't that something?
0: Oh, I know. Old NBA, they would have sent in Rick Mahorn. Here comes Greg Kite. Like, here comes Rambus. Here comes the message being sent. Yes, Marv.
2: That was the best part about the 90s. You didn't know if certain guys knew how to play basketball or not, but you knew what they were there for. Like, I watched a lot of Knicks games. I didn't know Oakley could hit that 15-footer. No, but I know he could punch you in the face.
0: Oh, he could hit you. Anthony Mason. Like, you just had guys that they're in. And it's kind of like an enforcer in hockey. Roy in Idaho. Hi, Roy. What's on your mind?
4: Hey, good morning, DP. Appreciate you taking my call. Third time, long time, 58182. Thanks. Hey, DP, I understand why all the talk is about the Wimby Brunson play from game three the other night, but there was something else that I noticed that I'm surprised nobody else has brought up. When Josh Hart went to the hoop, and he got fouled and got up and started pushing around the shoving match with the backup center for the Spurs. I swear that I saw at least two players come off of the bench from the Knicks. Whatever happened to technical fouls for coming off of the bench? I remember back when I think it was Phoenix.
0: Yeah, Amari Stoudemire.
4: Exactly. What happened to that? It seemed like that just went to the side.
0: Oh, maybe I'll get the I-team on that. But thank you, Roy. James in Iowa. Hi, James.
5: Hi, Dan. Thanks for taking my call. 6 foot, 218. Now, I'm not a big hockey guy, but I was enjoying the playoffs last night, and I need a little help with this phrase, and perhaps it's a good T-shirt idea. Sean McDonough described a shot as a knuckle puck. I'm not sure that can be said on television, but it would look great on a shirt.
0: All right. The graphic design, very graphic design. Thank you, James. Yeah, you can see where the puck will knuckle. So that's what he's talking about. Yes, Paulie.
1: I went back and looked at that clip, and the caller's right. When Josh Hart and Cornette got into it, I would say a good four bench players.
0: Mm-hmm.
1: When they leave the bench for the Knicks, they go down the baseline. They don't enter the court. I don't know if there's a difference.

0: initiation, but they almost engage the little skirmish, and they definitely leave the bench for at least four.
1: Yeah, I don't know if you don't go on the court, because I
0: thought it was leave the bench area, but I got to check the wording.
1: Yeah.
0: But it's definitely the guys towards the end of the bench, the role players, they leave.
1: Charles Barkley will join us coming up in about 25 minutes. Hour two on the way. Update the poll results. Awesome scene in Auburn, Alabama. Argentina and Iceland World Cup. They had like 88,000 fans there. 1 hour in the books on this Wednesday. Two more to go. Back after this. 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
2: I'm Jessica Ettinger, CNBC. Inflation soars and Wall Street is poised for another pullback today after President Trump said Iran will pay the price. He adds that they've taken too long to agree to a peace deal. Oil prices are jumping, but U.S. crude this morning still below $90 a barrel. It is all about inflation. Its highest year-over-year pace in 3 years. The CPI, Consumer Price Index for May, 4.2% as the U.S. war with Iran pushed energy prices higher, affecting what Americans are paying for many things in addition to fuel. Chip stocks, the semiconductor names, continuing their slide this morning. Shares of Micron down 5%, Advanced Micro Devices about 4% lower, and Broadcom losing about 3%. Microsoft co-founder Bill Gates set to be interviewed by a House committee about his controversial friendship with notorious sex offender Jeffrey Epstein. Jessica Ettinger, CNBC.
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8: From the Keller.com News Center, I'm Tom Rooney. An Aberdeen man faces charges in the hit and run death of a woman on Monday. 63-year-old James Jung was arrested and charged with hit and run that resulted in death or injury. The victim's identity has not been released. Aberdeen is one of two South Dakota cities having trouble with its severe weather siren warning system. New equipment has been ordered in Aberdeen, which is using a backup system now. Viberg is also having trouble with its system. The FBI is offering a reward for information on the 2022 death of Logan Warrior Goings on the Pine Ridge Reservation. Someone fired gunshots into the family's home, striking and killing the six-year-old while he was sitting on a couch. And it's called The Wall That Heals. It's in Brookings for the next several days. A traveling replica of the Vietnam Veterans Memorial is being set up today at the Fishback Soccer Complex in Brookings. It will be open from tomorrow through Sunday. From the Kella.com News Center, I'm Tom Rooney.
9: Partly sunny skies today. We'll still hold a 20% chance for a couple of isolated showers or thundershowers. We'll have a high of 85, a west breeze 15 to 25 miles per hour. Showers, thundershowers in our forecast for tonight. They will be scattered. We'll fall to near 60. Cooler tomorrow, high of 75. Chance at a couple of scattered showers from the Storm Center. I'm Scott Muntz.
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0: I can't imagine these officials going, you know, I think Mike's right.
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3: If you're completely objective in this, you got to look at some numbers. So in the regular season, the San Antonio Spurs were middle of the pack, about just under 25 free throws a game. They were 13th in the NBA in free throw attempts per game. The New York Knicks were 25th. It's one thing to say, I thought the game was poorly officiated. That's different than the narrative of our team got the short end of the stick, because you're basically almost saying, like, the refs care who wins.
0: Yeah.
1: Broadcasting from the man cave.
0: You have to win this next game.
1: This is Dan Patrick.
0: Pressure, pressure, pressure. It's a privilege. I don't know if the Knicks would agree, but you're up 2-1, and you have to win this game. I know I keep saying it. It's just like I said that game 3 was a must win for the Knicks. This is the biggest game that New York has had in 50 years. The buildup to this, you got a chance. You got a chance to win a title. And then everybody showed up except for the Knicks. Now you have this game, because if you don't win this game, and San Antonio's a 2.5-point underdog, you're going back to San Antonio, and the Spurs, I know the Knicks won 2 games there, but the Spurs going back home, and if they would happen to take 2 in the Garden, Knicks don't lose in the Garden. Certainly not in the postseason this year. I think they've lost 2 games in the postseason there. Pressure. And that pressure starts with Jalen Brunson. He's not played well. I mean, I know they're up 2-1, but I would give credit to the rest of the team. Because if you said to me when this series started, Jalen Brunson is going to have 82 points after 3 games, I'd go, okay, how many shots? 81. He is working for everything that he is getting. He's averaging just over 4 assists per game. He's not shooting well from the floor. But this is where the pressure for Karl Anthony Towns comes in. You're great in 3 quarters. You haven't scored in the 4th quarter. For Victor, I got to have more than 26, 27 points. I got to have 35, maybe even a little bit more. He's been averaging close to 39 minutes here. Stephon Castle, got to continue to put the heat. Dylan Harper, be aggressive, go to the hoop. De'Aaron Fox, act like a guy who's going to make $50 million. OG Anunoby, who's been solid. Mikal Bridges, you can't be spotty. So there's a lot of things that you think you can count on, you expect to count on, but we've been surprised, I think, in a lot of different departments here as we go into game 4. But San Antonio is a 2.5-point underdog. The league came out yesterday, not surprisingly, and they said that Wemby should have been issued a foul. But he, you know, if he got another flagrant, then the Knicks would really be baiting him to get one more, and then he would be suspended for a game. Stat of the day brought to you by Panini America, the official trading cards of the program. Good morning if you're watching on Peacock. Thank you for downloading the app. Charles Barkley will join us in about 20 minutes from now. My Golden Knights lost 5-3 last night. Hurricanes win it. Series tied at 2 games apiece. This has been a great 10 days, 2 weeks. We've had so many different sporting events. I think the hype with the NBA Finals has been fun. Stanley Cup is always great. You know, with hockey, you don't necessarily have to have a marquee talent. I think you do with the NBA. You know, the NFL with the Super Bowl, it's the Super Bowl that's the star. You know, there's certain events, even the Masters. The Masters will make a star out of somebody. It's nice to have name recognition. With hockey, you don't have to have that, oh my gosh, that guy. Now, we were fortunate to have some of those guys, Lemieux, Ovechkin, Gretzky, but you don't necessarily have marquee players in the Stanley Cup Final. You know, there's no Connor McDavid, but it's still an incredibly exciting. Although, last night, less drama as, you know, the Hurricanes end up winning it 5-3. But it's been fun. We've been treated to a lot of great sporting events here over the last 2 weeks. Dylan, which poll question? By the way, Fritzy's here. Dylan, Marv, Paulie, yours truly in the back room, guys. Poll question from hour one. What are we going with in hour two?
4: So from hour one, Dan, we had Wembanyama's punishment for the incident with Jalen Brunson should have been a flagrant one, a flagrant two, or nothing. 48% say flagrant one.
0: Yeah, I'm going to give him that. It's not a basketball move, and it's definitely a flagrant foul. It is.
4: Yeah.
0: I don't know how the NBA doesn't see it that way. I know how they see it that way. I can't imagine David Stern. Now, I know it's not fair to Adam Silver, who I've had a 40-year friendship with. David Stern, to me, would probably have said that's a flagrant one. I do believe that. Look, it's a new era. You got to keep the stars there. You know, can't imagine Wemby sitting out a game. I get it. I understand all of that. David Stern suspending members of the Phoenix Suns in a playoff game when Robert Horry knocks Steve Nash into the scorer's table. And, you know, now that's a flagrant too. The Suns got off the bench. Amari Stoudemire, they all got suspended. Changed the series. I remember famously going toe-to-toe with the commissioner of, you know, can you suspend these guys? They didn't do anything. And then that's when he gave me the palaver. They got off the bench. I mean, he scolded me. They got off the bench. And that was it. Now, there's a play in the previous game where the Knicks bench got up when was that Josh Hart and Luke Kornet. Kornet flattened Josh Hart. The Knicks had four guys go down the baseline. They got off the bench. Okay? So for everybody who's going to say something about Wemby, and he that's a flagrant. Look at the video. After that, you know, Kornet blasts Josh Hart. There's like three or four players get off the bench and go down the baseline. They are off the bench. They should be suspended. If you really want to get detail-oriented here, I don't want him suspended. I want Wemby to be able to play. But that felt like we want Wemby to stay in there. If Luke Kornet does that to Jalen Brunson, what is the call? The call would be a flagrant one, maybe a flagrant two. Yes, Dylan.
4: Yeah, it's funny picturing them being like, all right, the floor is lava. As long as you shimmy down courtside and go around the bend, you're good.
0: All right, let's pull question for hour two.
4: Well, we got a hockey one from Paulie. Which kind of hockey do you prefer, 2-1 game or a 6-5 game? Obviously, we've been getting more of the latter.
0: Yeah, a lot of goals. A lot of goals. I mean, it's fun to see, but I think when I think of the Stanley Cup final, it feels like 3-2 is a high-scoring affair. Now it's 5-4, 5-3, 6-5. They've scored more goals in the first four games than the early 80s. I mean, this is an exception there.
4: Well, yeah, I feel if Bussey or Hart has like one game of standing on their head, I feel like they're almost the de facto Conn Smythe. Like, that would be the only real distinction of the whole series.
0: All right, our stat of the day is brought to you by Panini America, 877-3DP-SHOW. Operator Tyler sitting by. He'll take your calls. Charles Barkley will join us a little bit. Argentina versus Iceland in Auburn, Alabama.
5: Classic.
0: I never thought that I would ever say that, but Argentina and Iceland, Messi in front of 88,000. He scores. Great atmosphere, but it was a college atmosphere. Iceland against Argentina. When are we having our World Cup draft? Next hour?
4: Yeah, next hour.
0: I'm going to have to do some research here. I mean, I really like Morocco, but I, you know.
4: Come on, Dan. You know I love Morocco.
0: I know. But that's my tier two team that I have. You know that Spain is stacked.
4: Always.
0: Yes. So we'll have our World Cup draw. I've got to do some homework. Yes, Todd.
6: I thought you were going to pick someone else.
0: Oh, okay. See what you're doing there.
5: Gahana.
0: Where is Gahana in there, Todd? Oh,
5: plus 30,000.
0: Okay. So you're saying there's a chance.
6: Yeah, always a chance.
4: Value pick.
0: Yeah. Let's see. Some phone calls coming up. The new poll question. Barclays joining us. Oh, by the way, I love New York. Love Manhattan. I love the spirit. I love the vibe. I was embarrassed. I was saddened with the way some of those Knicks fans reacted to San Antonio Spurs fans. Game's over, and they're attacking San Antonio fans because they had the audacity to wear their San Antonio jerseys. I can pretty much guarantee if it was the other way around and Knicks fans were wearing their jerseys in San Antonio, they wouldn't have been accosted. Tough guys in gangs, ganging up on one or two people, ripping off their jerseys. You should be ashamed. You should be embarrassed. You should be in jail. And are you really a fan? Because I wonder that. Are you there just to start trouble? You're still up 2-1. I really fear, I'm being sincere, I fear for the city, win or lose. You got opportunist for whatever agenda you may have. Instead of celebrating something so magnificent, you're going to have some idiots who are going to ruin it for everybody. Win or lose, trust me, it's going to be bad. Yes, Don.
6: Why does wearing the visiting team jersey, hat, or colors, whatever, why does that have to be perceived as a taunt where you're trying to get in someone's face or you're asking for trouble, for lack of a better word? Like, when did that happen and why is it okay for some regions in the country or some fan bases? So you almost wink at it because we're desensitized to that's their behavior.
0: Alcohol. I'll start there. You got crowd muscles, beer muscles. And if it's one versus one, you're not doing it. Now you got 15, 20, you're surrounding these Spurs fans. It's a terrible look for New York. I know it's not all Knicks fans. Don't send me a message. I don't give a damn. Police your fellow New Yorkers, if that's the case. They may be legitimate, in reality, police them. But that to me, like you're looking at the video and I go, is this real? Like somebody could actually, they could die. This mob mentality, you're beating up a fan who wore a Spurs jersey. How sad is your life? You're still up 2-1. Yeah, Dylan.
4: There's something ironic too about seeing a guy in a Tim Duncan jersey getting jumped by like 20 dudes. He's like the most mild-mannered player ever. It's a very like unoffensive jersey, I think, to basically everyone in the world.
0: Yeah, Paulie.
7: And then the crowd that's not participating in the attacks are filming it.
0: Yes.
7: And not helping nor leaving the situation. And it's getting tagged with the Knicks. It's going to be the Knicks. Like I saw on the news the other night, what is James Dolan, the owner of the Knicks, going to do about this? His job is to keep it safe inside the stadium. He doesn't police the streets. And it was just, it's going to be tagged with the Knicks. The Knicks players are already being asked about this.
0: This should be on the mayor, not James Dolan. And here's another thing. People think James Dolan is the one controlling these ticket prices. I mean, I know there's people who are casual sports fans or they're casual Knicks fans. And everybody has an opinion now. Now you're an expert. James Dolan does not own the secondary market here. And I saw somebody in news who was commenting on this. They're like, "That you know, it's embarrassing that James Dolan is raising the ticket price." This isn't on James Dolan. Okay? There's other things I can blame James Dolan. This ain't one of them. But you get people who are casual fans, and now everybody's an expert here. But what happened? God, I mean, and you got tonight, win or lose. There are times when I tell my son, he's a Green Bay Packer fan, he's a Red Sox fan, and there are certain places where I say you can't wear your jersey. And he's like, why not? I said, you can't. And it's unfortunate, but we know these places where you can't do that. San Antonio is a place where you can. Those are wonderful, knowledgeable, nice, great people. If you win, okay, you won. If they win, okay, they won. But what I saw with the Knicks the other night, I know it's small percentage. I know that. But it's still, that's your team. That's your town. Show some pride. How about some respect? San Antonio beat you. Now you beat them up? Yeah, Dylan.
4: Is there a championship series in a city that sticks out to you as being like crazy, like win or lose, like violent or just like over the top, you know, burning stuff?
0: Look, I want to be fair to people. I want to stick with what happened, okay? I've been in one situation that was really scary. And there were fans, and they won the championship, and they tried to overturn our TV truck. This is years ago. They won. And then I stepped out, and I was, and then when they saw me, they stopped. And I said, "What are you doing?" And then they stopped. But they were trying to turn over a TV truck, and they won the championship. Charles Barkley will join us next. The Cup has taken over the United States. 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
14: Partly sunny skies today, cooler than yesterday, less humid too. We'll have a high of 85. 20% chance for the showers, thunder showers, as we go through the morning and into the afternoon. We'll fall close to 60 tonight, as we'll continue that chance for scattered rain. And for tomorrow, we'll be a cooler day, high of 75, periods of rain. From the Storm Center, I'm Scott Munt.
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19: I think they all benefited from the most part. And then a select few got absolutely paid by going to live tour. But outside of that, like, that was the extent of it. That was kind of its existence. But the reason why we were talking about any golf is because it got me on the topic of this. In the Memorial Tournament, pretty thrilling finish. You had about four or five guys who were tied down the stretch in the last couple of holes. And it ultimately came down to a playoff between Garrard and Poston. And it got me thinking about, like, just overtime rules in general. 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
15: 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Dan Patrick. Colin Cowherd. Stu Gotts and Company. Live. Covino and Rich. The Odd Couple with Rob Parker and Kelvin Washington. 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

0: sneak in a couple of phone calls here. Charles Barkley will join us momentarily. Brian in Grand Rapids. Hi, Brian. What do you have for me?
1: Hey, Dan. How are you guys doing today?
0: Good, good.
1: First of all, I appreciate the take on hockey. You know, a goalie can win a game, and that's awesome. I appreciate that very much. Another question, if you'd carry it over to Charles as well, but you as a pure shooter in basketball, how would you handle Wemby?
0: How would I handle him as a pure shooter? I would ask for somebody else to handle him. I just think you constantly have a body on him. You don't have anybody eye level, but I would have him making sure that he felt every shot that he was taking, that I would just make sure that that body stayed on him, and I'm keeping him away from the basket. If I'm Wemby, I try to get as close to the basket, get those alley-oops, get some points, get some fouls. Then if you want to come out and hit 18-footers, maybe even go out to the three-point line. Judge in Arizona. Hi, Judge. What do you have for me today?
2: Yeah, good morning, Dan. Thanks for taking my call. Morning, Dan. Dan, I want to talk about Brunson for a bit, and based on some of the comments you made this morning. And, you know, when he was in Dallas, I remember the first time I saw him, I said, man, this guy pounds the ball all over the place. He's got great talent for scoring, but give up the ball. And I think part of the problem, you know, lately, perhaps, I don't know if you agree, and especially in the fourth quarter, like you said, he's the shooter in the fourth quarter, but then the rest of the guys are standing around not knowing what to do or can't figure out, because his game is so jerky, where to be effective for him to pass the ball.
0: Yeah, he gets everybody involved first three quarters, and then it becomes Brunson time in the fourth quarter. Look, it's worked. Nobody has complained until it didn't work. They're in the finals. They're up 2-1. Now, is he taking too many? He's missing too many shots. These are really tough shots, and I think that's the key. Make him take a tough shot. There are certain players where you go, okay. Like Steph Curry, you just go, okay. It's just you want him to work for every shot that he takes, and you want to make it as tough as possible. And I think give credit to San Antonio. Done a wonderful job. Justin in New Hampshire. Hi, Justin.
3: Hey, Dan. Thanks for taking my call. 6'4", 230. First time, longest time caller. So the Luke Kornet situation with Josh Hart. Ball comes out of the net. Josh Hart catches the ball, sort of. Luke Kornet goes to get it to take it out. He has every right to make that play, to grab the ball, knock him down, get the ball, take it out quick. So that foul should have been, or any issue should have been, on Josh Hart for catching the ball, basket or interference with the ball underneath the basket.
0: Yeah, I mean, I've had people say that the Knicks players didn't get off the bench until there was a timeout called. I would imagine when Steve Nash got pounded into the scores table by Robert Horry in the playoffs, that they would have called a foul and Amari Stoudemire was walking on the floor. So it would be kind of a dead ball situation there, but Amari Stoudemire stepped on the floor and got suspended, and David Stern yelled at me. He's Charles Barkley. He's been known to yell at me. No, not anymore, though. You're a gentle giant now. You're not even a giant anymore.
4: What's up, brother?
0: Charles and Shaq and Kenny and Ernesto will be on the call inside the NBA pregame halftime on ABC, postgame on ESPN. How do you describe the atmosphere? Have you ever experienced anything like Game 3 before?
4: No, it was incredible. The amount of energy, the amount of stars. Like, you really only see stars in New York and L.A., but it was overload stars the other night. It was incredible. It was one of the coolest things I've ever been a part of, Dan, to be honest with you.
0: Okay, but you're not easily starstruck. Were you starstruck by anybody the other night?
4: No. I've been starstruck before, but it was just the magnitude of how many it was. Yeah. You know, normally it's 5 to 10. It was probably, Derek Jeter, Eli Manning. You know, you get used to seeing Ben Stiller, Chalamet, guys like that, Tracy Morgan, but you know, Derek Jeter, you know, he's very low key. He's amazing and low key. He never comes out for things. And Eli Manning was there, and Jay-Z was there, and Larry David. It was crazy.
0: You called Cardi B, Cardi D's. Did you? I mean, it's good analysis.
4: Didn't look like B's to me, Dan.
0: It looked like
4: D's to me.
0: Does anybody say anything to you? When's the last time management or somebody said, Chuck, can't say that?
4: Dan, you know, I'm hoping they fire me. you know, I got six or seven years left on my contract that they know I got no chance of doing. I would love for them to fire me and have to pay me for the next 6 or 7 years. So, you know, I was talking to my agent. I was like, what can I do to get fired where they have to pay me for the whole 6, 7 years?
0: Yeah.
4: And I says, yeah, I would love to get fired. I'm not going to lie. Yeah, but because like I say, there's zero chance I'm going to be working the next 6, 7 years. Zero. So I know if they fire me, they would have to pay me all those years. And I heard through the grapevine that I make great money. So thank goodness for that. But yeah, come on, man. People can't take a joke. They can kiss my ass. you know, I said the same thing. If people don't like me, I appreciate and love all the support I've gotten all these years. But anybody think everybody likes them, they're a fool. So if people don't like me or don't have a sense of humor, they can kiss my ass and my whole ass, not just one cheek, the whole ass.
0: That ass is a lot smaller than it used to be.
4: It is. That's the only reason. That's the only thing I hate being skinny now. When I tell people to kiss my ass, it's a lot smaller.
0: The Knicks lost Game 3 because
4: they're reverting back to being Jalen Brunson eccentric. You know, this is the way they played the last couple of years, where they just gave him the ball and said score. He's taking too many shots. They're not getting guys involved. You know, he shot the ball pretty much. He's not shooting it well. But I think they got to get back, number one. They got to go to Karl-Anthony Towns more because he was the best player in the series the first two games.
0: Yeah.
4: But I think they become a little Jalen Brunson eccentric. That's like I say, that's the way they played the last couple of years. But throughout the season, they had more of a flow. They were getting the ball to Carl level. They were letting Carl make decisions. And that's going to be really important in this series, because the reason I picked the Knicks to win the series, Victor has to guard Carl Anthony Towns away from the basket, and that free up those other guys to get to the paint, because Victor is the best defender in the league, and when he gets to stand back there and play safety, that's when the Spurs are at their best.
0: What do you expect tonight?
4: I expect whoever wins the series tonight, the game tonight, to win the series. I picked the Knicks in six, but I think this is a big game for the Knicks. Obviously, it's a big game for the Spurs. But if the Knicks are going to win this series, I think they have to win tonight. But I'm expecting it to be just as exciting. It was crazy, Dan. And, you know, the World Cup is here right now, which this city got so many people. It's exciting to be here right now. And I got to say one thing, Dan. There was one thing that bothered me. I saw that Spurs fan get beat up really badly. And, man, I just want those people who did that. You a scumbag. Your mom and dad a scumbag. Your kids are scumbags. And run up on me like that. You know, people should be able to go to the game and cheer for whatever team they want to. But I saw that video where they beat up that Spurs fan. I just want them to know their mom and dad and them and their kids are just scumbags. And like I say, I like all the smoke, Dan. I ain't no tough guy, but it ain't going to be a lot of people running up on me. I can promise you that, because I'll beat the hell out of them right on the spot.
0: Yeah, I felt bad, you know, that you have a few that have that gang muscles or beer muscles. And these Spurs fans, you've been around these Spurs fans. They're nice people. If it was the other way around and Knick fans went to San Antonio, nobody's getting accosted there. Nobody's getting beat up because you're wearing your Knicks gear.
4: You know, and that must be a Northeast thing because I've seen it happen in Philly where guys get beat up. Come on, man. Let people go to the game and cheer for their team. And I hate that mob stuff, man. It should never be a fight more than one-on-one. If you're a punk and you have to have a bunch of people to beat up somebody, you're just a punk. And that drives me crazy. And you know who are the worst people in the world, Dan? People who film things like that.
0: No.
4: I've always like, why are you filming people getting beat up? Not just this situation. And you see it all the time over the internet. And you know how I am about the internet. The people on the internet are just a bunch of damn losers. And that we have started monetizing these losers. And people just going to be stupid. I figured out people just going to be stupid for the rest of their life. Because these companies, they're like, oh, I always find it like you're an influencer or you're a creator. No, you're not. First of all, you ain't influencing nobody. You're just making bad money and you just create bad content. But I just laugh because, you know, all money ain't good money. And you're just a loser making money on stupidity. That's all you're doing.
0: Talking to Charles Barkley, he'll be with Shaq and Kenny and Ernie. That'll be inside the NBA pre and post.
4: Dan,
0: what?
4: Dan,
0: what?
4: You have to read our damn name off paper. You don't know who the hell we are after 30 years. You don't know it's only four people. You should be able to just say Ernie, Kenny, Shaq, and Chuck. We've been together for 30 years. You have to read it on a damn piece of paper.
0: Plus Draymond.
4: Oh, I forgot. Okay. I'll give you a hall pass to Andre Mon.
0: That felt kind of old school basketball game three because of the physicality. And I don't know if the Knicks were surprised by the Spurs' physicality. Were you?
4: Well, first of all, the Knicks should stop whining. What the Knicks should do. It's clearly what the Knicks should do is knock the hell out of Victor Wembanyama at some point. Because them two things they did to Jalen Brunson, I didn't like it. I loved it. This is a competition. But you can't let them manhandle your best player. You got to knock the hell out of Victor. So if you hit Jalen, they hit him twice unnecessarily. I'm surprised the Knicks haven't retaliated. They got to do that because they clearly targeted Jalen. They've targeted him twice. And they were dirty plays both times. And I believe in that stuff, Dan. So if I am the Knicks, early in the game, I knocked the hell out of Victor. They should have did it last game because Jalen went toward Victor, but he's too little to intimidate Victor. But that's where Karl Anthony Towns or OG or somebody got to take a flagrant foul on Victor. Like, every time y'all hit Jalen, we're going to knock the hell out of y'all too. That's the way sports are played. One of the reasons I love hockey, shout out to the Hurricanes. I needed that win last night. They believe injustice. If you hit one of the great hockey players, they're going to get you. And I believe it. It should be physical. You're playing to win the world championship. I tell you one thing that's interesting about this series, Dan. The Knicks have not had one good game. It's been like I'm sitting there watching the game. The Knicks have had three mediocre games. They haven't played well in any game. They've been down at least 8 points at the end of every first quarter. And like, I'm not sure what the hell's going on. They got to play tonight. I believe who wins the game tonight is going to win the series, whether it's the Knicks or the Spurs. I picked the Knicks in six, but if the Spurs can win tonight, I think they flip the series.
0: And Wemby should have been given a flagrant for that Jalen Brunson play. That's not a basketball play. It felt like the league was protecting Wemby by not giving him a flagrant.
4: Well, because they didn't call anything, I don't know if they can go back and look at it. They should have fined him or something later. But I don't think they actually looked at the play, because that should have been a flagrant. But like I said, the Knicks got to do something to Wimby. They should have did it last game, because they knocked the hell out of Brunson twice. And he's a kid and a great player. You can't ever. I remember we were playing the New York Knicks, and I worked with Greg Anthony. And he did a cheap shot on Kevin Johnson. I says, run this play. Run this play. And Greg's a friend of mine. And I ran over him like I was damn Bo Jackson or Earl Campbell. And I said, if you ever touch Kevin Johnson again, you're going to get some more of that. It's up to the players to police. I'm not going to let anybody hurt Kevin Johnson. Greg Anthony gave him a really bad cheap shot. And I said, okay, let's run a pick and roll. Because I never ran pick and rolls, because that just clogged up my area. I said, Kevin, said, you want to run a pick and roll? I said, Paul, let's run a pick and roll. And I got an offensive foul. I didn't care about that. I was going to truck Greg Anthony because he hit him. And I trucked Brunson twice. Wimby did it, and Castle did it. You can't have that, man, at all.
0: Well, I remember when Isaiah Thomas was taking it to John Stockton, and Isaiah went in for a layup, and Carl hit him, like, in the forehead, and just about, you know, knocked Isaiah down and out, and had to have, like, 40 stitches there just to send a message. Oh, I think I lost. I think I'm losing your connection there.
4: Dan.
0: No, I've lost you. Hey, have fun tonight. And thanks for joining us. And I'll see you in Tahoe.
4: I love you guys.
0: I love you too.
4: Okay, love you guys.
0: I'll see you in Tahoe. All right, it's Charles Barkley. Yeah. A little bad connection there, Tom.
5: Yeah, I'll have to talk to our friends at Zoom.
0: Yeah. Really? Who are you talking to?
5: I have no idea. I wasn't sure what to say to that. We're at the mercy of some technical company.
0: Well, sometimes, you know, it depends on the hotels that you're in, those kind of things. Not blaming it on you.
5: I told him to look for the weakest spot with the
0: thank
5: the,
0: you,
5: with
0: Todd.
5: The bad connection.
0: Okay. All right. Let's take a break. We'll update our poll results, more phone calls, and our much-anticipated World Cup draw coming up next hour. 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
11: Partly sunny skies today. Will still hold a 20% chance for a couple of isolated showers or thunder showers. We'll have a high of 85, a west breeze 15 to 25 miles per hour. Showers, thunder showers in our forecast for tonight. They will be scattered. Will fall to near 60. Cooler tomorrow, high of 75. Chance at a couple of scattered showers from the storm center. I'm Scott Muntz.
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13: And it begs the question, do you always put your kids' joy in front of your own? Do you put your family's joy in front of yours? And I can only imagine when you see some of those parents in the stands at a ball game, how much it means to them when they see their kid make their major league debut. Or you see Jalen Brunson's dad horsing around with Patrick Ewing on the, you know, court side, and they call over Jalen just to mess with him. Like, if your kid's out there and you know you've seen him play from the time he was 4 or 5 years old, I almost feel like that would mean more than your own accolades.
14: I'm not too surprised by this for two reasons. First of all, we're talking about a Super Bowl, and the other one's an international World Cup victory for Team USA. Like, the level of international pride is just a little more immense to me when it comes to that, even though we're bigger football, American football fans, right? So I understand that. I think it's bigger worldwide. But it's also his kid, so it's like a two-pronged doozy of, yeah, all you want as a parent is your kid's happiness. And that's not to downplay his own victories or whatever, but I would want to see my kid happy. 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

0: 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We were just talking, if you're watching on Peacock, during the commercial break on radio, about the White Sox rookie Braden Montgomery hit a two-out, two-run walk-off in the 10th inning, beating the Braves. He's the fifth player since 1900 to hit a walk-off home run in his Major League debut. Now, I was wondering, Paulie, do you have the names? I know Carlos Perez of the Angels did that in 2015.
1: Bloop.
0: I don't know if there's any...
1: big names?
0: Correlation between, oh, you had that moment and you went on to become a great player.
1: I got a couple for you. Miguel Cabrera, who did become
0: Hall
1: a great
0: Famer.
1: Player. Yeah.
0: Yes.
1: With the Marlins, June

0: major league debut for Montgomery.
1: By the way, if the voice sounded familiar, that was Bob Costas. It was a throwback night, and he was in the booth with Steve Stone and bringing back the 80s graphics and uniforms and a walk-off home run. So pretty cool moment last night. Update the poll results, if you can, Dylan.
2: Yeah, Dan, we've got, which kind of hockey do you prefer, a 2-1 game or a 6-5 game? 68% say a 6-5 game.
1: All right.
2: And we also put up there, tonight for the Knicks is must win or must win-ish.
1: I'm going to say must win. I don't know if they're going to beat San Antonio three times in San Antonio. And if the Spurs win tonight, you go back for game five. Now, you know, San Antonio could be coming back to New York up 3-2.
2: Yeah, technically, I mean, like, the series will be basically back to zero, but I don't think it would feel that way.
1: Yeah, I'm like, I truly expect Jalen Brunson to have one of those great performances tonight. And as Charles Barkley said, the Knicks haven't played a great game. Well, I'm going to give credit to the Spurs. Like, we like to blame instead of credit. The Spurs are playing great defense. Like, they truly have a game plan against the Knicks. Great scouting. They know what they're doing. Now, do I expect Brunson to, you know, hit some of those shots that he's been missing? I do. I still think Karl Anthony Towns is the key. Offensively and defensively on Wemby. Fresh in Milwaukee. Hi, Fresh. What do you have for me today?
3: What's up, D.D. and Dan Nitz? How you guys doing today?
1: Great.
3: I just got an old Charles Barkley story to tell today.
1: Okay.
3: It was 92. I'm getting ready to go to court, well, criminal court. I threw some paint in my teacher's car. But I'm headed to court, and I'm standing on the corner, and I hear, "Nice shoes." I turn around and it's Charles Barkley and his lawyer. I'm like, "What?" He like, "Nice shoes." He like, "I wore them this season." I'm like, "Could you sign them?" He like, "Sure, give them to me. Somebody might as well have a good day." He was headed to court for punching a guy in the face in Milwaukee.
1: Wait, now why were you at the courthouse?
3: I threw some paint in my English teacher car for a bad grade.
1: What happened to your case?
3: I got probation, 2 years probation.
1: What made you think of throwing paint at your teacher?
3: Well, she wasn't in the car when I did it, but I thought it was just, I thought I would get away with it. Was looking from the window.
1: Oh, they...
3: And they came to court and testified against me.
1: Oh. But you've been a law-abiding citizen since then, Fresh.
3: No more paint.
1: Okay. Yeah, Paul.
4: Fresh could have easily told that story and omitted the paint attack teacher story. He threw that in there. He could have just told a story about meeting Barkley.
1: Well, he had to explain why he was at the courthouse.
4: In detail.
1: Lucas in Florida. Thank you, Fresh. Lucas in Florida.
5: Guys, I love that last story from that guy. Nah, but pulling in, first-time caller. 60210 South American. Shout out to Panini stickers. Have 919 out of 980 stickers. But wanted to call in and say that the NBA Finals just been bringing the old fan back to the TV to where, I mean, I can't miss a play. It's just tough physical basketball. Reminds me of the late 90s, early 2000s. I'm not sure what the NBA think of it, but me as a fan, I'm loving it. And also got to agree with Chuck on the Knicks and having a safe environment for everybody. Big soccer fans. Like, we have the hooligans everywhere, but you just got to keep safe for everybody, man.
1: Yeah, I didn't expect that. I know you lose a game, and there was so much hype leading up to that. Restrictions on watch parties and these poor Spurs fans getting jumped. 2 hours in the books, one more to go on this Wednesday, the long-anticipated World Cup draw. We'll have that.

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2: 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Joe was 15 when he pitched two-thirds of an inning against the St. Louis Cardinals. He gave up 5 runs, 5 walks, and threw a wild pitch. Cincinnati lost 18-0.
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3: If you're completely objective in this, you got to look at some numbers. So in the regular season, the San Antonio Spurs were middle of the pack, about just under 25 free throws a game. They were 13th in the NBA in free throw attempts per game. The New York Knicks were 25th. It's one thing to say, I thought the game was poorly officiated. That's different than the narrative of our team got the short end of the stick, because you're basically almost saying, like, the refs care who wins.
0: Yeah.
1: Broadcasting from the man cave.
0: You have to win this next game.
1: This is Dan Patrick.
0: 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If you missed Charles Barkley, you can go to danpatrick.com, listen on the podcast. A lot of interesting things to say about the series, the way the Spurs are playing defensively on Jalen Brunson, and what the Knicks have to do with Victor Wembanyama tonight. Over under for Wembanyama is 26.5, according to DraftKings. Jalen Brunson, 27.5. I'm okay if Jalen Brunson gets his 27 or 28. If I'm the Spurs, it's how many shots is he going to take to get to that number? Because right now, he's shooting a very low percentage. And if I can make him work even harder to try to get to those 27, 28 points, then we've succeeded. We, the Spurs. Brunson shooting 37% in the series, 32% from three-point range, and he's been averaging 27 shots per game. All righty, Spurs are 2.5-point underdogs. It's been that way. They were the 2.5-point underdogs in Game 3. Now, I thought that the Spurs might be maybe a 4.5-point underdog. And maybe Vegas was saying, look, they lost two games at home. They know they have to win this game. They could have won those two games at home, and this should be a close game. That's what they're saying again tonight. They expect it to be a close game. Yes, Marvin.
4: If I'm the Knicks, I feel pretty good going into Game 4 because they didn't play well at all. Brunson didn't play well. The bench didn't play well, and they still only lost by 4.
0: Yeah, and I don't think the Knicks have played a complete game yet. I thought the Spurs played a great team effort game in Game 3. That you got big numbers out of Wemby, De'Aaron Fox with the big hoop, Stephon Castle played really well, Dylan Harper played really well. Now we're going to see, can the Knicks, team-wise, come up with a big game? Spurs-Knicks, 8:30 Eastern on ABC. We have a hockey series, the Hurricanes in Vegas beating the Golden Knights 5-3, tying that series at 2 games apiece. World Cup starts tomorrow. We will have the long-anticipated World Cup draw. We'll do a snake draft where you get 2 countries, and then you get to draw from a kind of a wild card group. Is that right, Dylan?
5: Yeah, so we're just based off the odds, we've got 3 brackets. So there's, you know, you get picked front, one from here, one from here, and then one from the long shots.
0: Okay. We say good morning if you're watching on Peacock. Thank you for downloading the app. This week, Sunday Night Baseball, Rangers, Red Sox. That'll be Sunday Night Baseball on NBC and Peacock. Poll question for the final hour of the program is going to be what?
5: Well, Dan, quick poll update. Tonight for the Knicks is must win or must win-ish. 54% say must win-ish.
0: Mm-hmm.
5: And then how excited are you for the World Cup? A lot, a little, not at all?
0: Okay. I think I get into it. You know, it's one of those every couple of years and you go, oh, you know, like the Olympics. Hey, curling's on. You know, soccer, fun. You'll have some names that emerge. You'll have some surprises. The fact that you got a lot of these matches in the United States is fun. Does that help the United States? Does that put more pressure on the United States? Yeah, I'm excited about it. I will be excited about it. Yeah, Dill.
5: Yeah, like even though, you know, soccer can be a little boring at times, but I think any international competition where it's like nations facing off, and literally anything, particularly one that happens, you know, every 2-4 years, I think it's hard not to get into it, at least particularly as it progresses.
0: I have some get-in prices for tonight's game. So this is as of 10:30 a.m. Eastern time, the lower level This is get-in price. Yesterday was $17,000. Today, $11,000. Now, these are your really top-end seats, okay? Saturday in San Antonio, lower level. Yesterday, $3,800. Today, $3,000. Then coming back for Game 6, this is what people are gearing up for. Lower level Game 6 in the Garden. Yesterday was $34,000. Today, $34,000. No real change in a Game 7. People don't expect it to go to Game 7. It's around just under $7,000. Get in price for those games. There's a football note that I wanted to bring to your attention. Kyler Murray is in Minnesota with the Vikings, and he's competing with J.J. McCarthy. And remember, J.J. McCarthy had the high school classroom comment, and Kyler was taking the high road about, hey, we're kind of learning, and I can help him out. And J.J. McCarthy said, well, I'm on one side of the classroom, and Kyler's on the other side. Well, then Kyler Murray had this to say about the quarterbacking situation in Minnesota.
6: I think the toughest part is, again, I was there for 7 years. I know I had two different, offensive systems, but at the same time, you're getting all those reps. You know, now having to split reps, it's me already being behind, not getting the amount of reps that, you know, you would typically want a guy to get learning an offense. That's probably the toughest part, you know, just, again, going back to the past, being in control of everything, understanding what we were already doing because I was comfortable within the system. Now coming in a new system, learning on the fly, trying to play fast, efficient, and let it loose while learning is pretty, you know, that's the toughest part.
0: Okay. Maybe he didn't mean it this way, but this is a competition. The Vikings are trying to find out who's the best quarterback in the room. He sees it as, hey, J.J. McCarthy's getting my reps. I'm trying to learn this offense. They're splitting reps. And this is a new offense. That's the toughest part. Okay, you were kicked to the curb by Arizona. You're getting paid next to nothing. And you got to earn the job. Once again, I don't know if he meant it in the way that I'm taking it, but I'm going, you got to earn this, Kyler. Everything's been given to you because you're extremely talented. Now you got to work. Now you got competition. Is he better than J.J. McCarthy? He better be. But you can't sit there and go, I need all the reps. Yes, they brought you in. Do I expect you to start? I do, but it is a competition. And I think he wants the competition to be over in June, not in August. Yes, Mark.
4: Do you think the decision who's going to start for the Vikings comes down to who does Justin Jefferson like the most?
0: No, it shouldn't. I mean, if I'm Justin Jefferson, I don't want J.J. McCarthy as my starting quarterback. But I don't know how good Kyler Murray's going to be. But, like, I think Kyler Murray's going to have a big year. I do. But I think, you know, he finally got his lunch handed to him. Now he's got to work. This might be the first time where he goes, I got to put in extra time. You know, I'm a right-handed Michael Vick. I got to put in the time. Because I don't want somebody, when my career is over, like we did with Michael Vick, he underachieved. Yeah, Paulie.
7: We said this when J.J. McCarthy said his comments a few weeks ago. Kyler Murray can believe that, and he's probably right that it would help him to get all the reps. But you got to be bland in these press conferences. They're looking for NFL content, and by doing this, you're just teeing it up.
0: Well, people are waiting for this. Like, if you're looking at a quarterback battle, how many true quarterback battles do we have here in the offseason? Now, from what I'm told with the Atlanta Falcons, I talked to somebody yesterday in the node there, and they said, there's a real competition between Tua and Michael Penix. And that's where people go, oh, that's right, Tua's in Atlanta. Like, Tua didn't come in to be the backup. Like, to me, this is a true competition. I wouldn't be surprised if Tua won this battle. He should win this battle. I mean, Michael Penix hadn't done anything. But that's the interesting part. When you have a true quarterback battle, and that feels like a true battle. Yes, Todd?
8: Anyone should choose their words carefully. But with Kyler, he has that added baggage of he doesn't study, he's playing video games. So when you already have that history, you got to really go out of your way to make sure saying anything remotely consequential or thinking they're going to hand something to you.
0: But it's been handed to him. Back in high school, he's in a

0: athlete. But with Kyler, he has that added baggage of he doesn't study, he's playing video games. So when you already have that history, you got to really go out of your way to make sure you're not saying anything remotely controversial or thinking they're going to hand something to you.
1: Yeah. Saying, I don't get it. You got a guy who's a first-round talent, but they don't rely on you to win games with your arm. Yeah, Marv.
2: Yeah, going back to Michael Penix for a second, I feel like he might be in the Trey Lance situation where in real time, people were questioning this pick. This isn't like hindsight 2020. When the pick was made, man, really him for that specific team. And now this is coming to fruition because now he's battling for a starting spot.
1: Well, I think he can play. Trey Lance was a fascination, and they went up to get him. Now, the Falcons reached on Michael Penix because I thought he was a really good player at Indiana and was a good player at UW, but I'm not going to go get him. I don't know who they were in competition with. So if I go get you, you better be great. But you just went out and signed Kirk Cousins. Why would you, like, you go, man, if you know who, if Michael Penix is there, we're going to, wait, we just signed Kirk Cousins to a $100 million deal. I know, but that's Michael Penix. Okay. Yes, Paulie.
3: I have other quarterback battles. You want best to worst or worst to best?
1: Well, is worst good?
3: It's not good.
1: Oh, it's not good.
3: For example.
1: Like Aaron Rodgers isn't in a quarterback battle.
3: No.
1: Okay.
3: But the Arizona Cardinals, three people. Jacoby Brissett, okay. Who's in camp.
1: Okay.
3: Gardner Minshew and Carson Beck, the rookie.
1: I think Carson Beck's going to play this year.
3: How saucy is this one?
1: I think just because Jacoby Brissett is holding out makes it kind of interesting. I mean, I was going to say funny, but yeah. I'm not going to do it.
4: It is that, too.
2: It's funny, too.
1: Yeah.
3: Okay, how about Cleveland Browns, Deshaun Watson, Shedeur Sanders?
1: I think this is real. I do. I think the Browns would like for Deshaun Watson to earn his $40 million. I don't know if Shedeur Sanders is a starting quarterback. I know it's not a popular take, but knowing somebody who knew a whole lot about that situation said to me that he needed to be taught. He needed to learn because he was talented in college, but you got to be more disciplined in, you know, how you call a play, audible, all of those things that are kind of taken for granted with a quarterback. And it's not that he doesn't have talent or that he's not smart enough for it. It's just he was kind of coming in and starting really at a base level. Yes, Dylan.
4: Yeah, I just don't know about the shot. Like, after everything that happened off the field with him, I was kind of like, he's done. I just think the mental side of things, it's almost an insurmountable mountain for him to climb again. And you had the injuries on top of that, too. Any road games, anything, it's just, I don't know. That's a lot of mental baggage to carry around and play quarterback with.
1: Yeah, but you're paying him.
4: You are.
1: Like, you have to go out there.
4: Yeah.
1: Yeah, if you don't want to get paid, then, you know, we won't pay you. But you're getting paid, go out there. And have some pride. How about you show you can play football again? But I do think this is, legitimate. I think there's a real chance Deshaun Watson's the starting quarterback. But he should be, if I look at talent. I know he's come back from injuries. But still, he's got the experience. There was a time when he was a top five quarterback in Houston. And I would expect him to be a good quarterback. If he's out there, he should be a good quarterback. Who else, Paulie?
3: We mentioned Penix and Tua. If Tua could get a chance with the skill position players in Atlanta, and I think, is Tommy Reese the new offensive coordinator?
1: Yes.
3: That's a lot of upside for his career.
1: Yeah. Any other quarterback battles?
3: Yeah. The last one, I don't know if this is a quarterback battle. It's more of a situation. Fernando Mendoza and Kirk Cousins.
1: No battle.
3: Is it a situation?
1: No. I guess everything's a situation. I think it's Kirk Cousins knows his role. He knows the future is right there. The question is, when does the future start? He can't be shocked if all of a sudden after three games they go, you know what, we're going to put Mendoza in. You might be disappointed, but you can't be surprised. I don't think Mendoza starts. I don't think he should start. I don't care how good he is right now. On that team with that offensive line, I would want to make sure that I send out a veteran who I can watch and see how he makes an offensive line that's been shaky a little bit better with play calling. You do have a couple of skilled position players, but I don't think that's a controversy. It's just, this is kind of the heir apparent. And Paulie says the right word, it's timing. Yes, Dylan.
4: Isn't it a testament to how like impatient we've become that the fact that a quarterback got drafted number one overall and they're not going to start away, we're like, that's blasphemy. Like that's that doesn't happen anymore.
1: No, I've seen it too many times, and I always err to the sit and watch. And I, the biggest reason why I say this is the number of times I've been on the sidelines, and obviously I've watched thousands and thousands of games on TV. When you're on the sidelines, it's really, really, really tough sport. It looks easy when we're watching on TV. You're like, that guy's open. Well, when you're on the field and how fast it moves, and like I'm, those who do it at a high level, God, it's, this is just different. It's different than any other sport that I've ever been around. And so I want you to feel what it's like. Now you could say, well, he's in college. The speed in the NFL compared to college, it would be like the WNBA and college with Caitlin Clark. Maybe even high school, like where you go, man, everybody's a great athlete in the WNBA. Whereas before, I can get my shot wherever I want to. You know, that's a big difference there. I remember when, you know, I'd be on the field in those Super Bowls, and I remember the Brady had a pass. Wes Welker, like I'm on the field because I'm going to hand out the Super Bowl trophy. And it's chaos. It's loud. And it's so fast. And Brady having that wherewithal in the pot, he knows he's going to get plastered. And you hang in, like it's, there's nothing like that position. Nothing. Nothing close in any other sport than, now you can say a goaltender, but still, It's just unique. And to watch it and watch it at a high level, that's why I would always say, let Fernando Mendoza just watch for a little bit. Let him get a sense of what it's like. Yes, Marvin.
2: Yeah, being on the sidelines for games, watching someone like Darren Sproles, these guys that are built like fire hydrants, where it's like, I can't even believe, and I'm 6 feet, 230 or so, and I'm quote unquote a small guy on the field. I'd be a small guy. The kicker was just as big as I was.
1: Yeah.
2: And these guys are moving. All these guys are in the best possible shape you could possibly be in. And all these guys that are fighting for a spot, they're backup linebackers. Somewhere he's the best player somebody's ever seen in their lives.
1: Yeah.
2: And he's struggling to stay on the field. It is crazy. Like pro sports, especially the NFL, it's a different animal. The linemen, you're 6'5", 340. You move like that.
1: Yeah. And look, the NBA has larger players, but football, you get to hit, you're expected to hit every single time. And you're allowed to hit every single time. Like Aaron Donald made contact every single play. I hope my grandkids grow up to be golfers or something. Bowlers or who knows. Darts. All right. When we come back, more of your phone calls. Oh, my goodness. The World Cup draw. We know nothing about it, but we're going to act like we do after this. It's the start of grilling season. Well, it might be for you, but not for us. We grill year-round. In fact, Dylan has a pizza on the rec tech right now.
4: Pizza Wednesday, baby.
1: Yeah. 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
10: Partly sunny skies today, cooler than yesterday, less humid too. Well, the high of 85. 20% chance for the showers, thunder showers, as we go through the morning and into the afternoon. We'll fall close to 60 tonight, as we'll continue that chance for scattered rain. And for tomorrow, we'll be a cooler day, high of 75, periods of rain. From the Storm Center, I'm Scott Munt.
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13: 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McCarthy, Justin Jefferson said, and it was like reviewing a used toaster you bought on eBay. 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So Jefferson was slobber, slobber, slobber. He was slobber chops.
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18: The Bears are setting themselves up to build a stadium in Hammond, Indiana because of, you know, whatever you want to say, whether it's the state of Indiana doing a better job putting forth, you know, funding for it and providing a clearer path to what that would look like, or the lack thereof from Illinois. That's politics, right? We don't have to get into that. We haven't heard anything from the NFL. Like, we haven't really heard much from them as far as whether or not they would approve this. And ultimately, I just can't imagine that the NFL itself, like Roger Goodell and other NFL owners, are looking at the Bears and being like, oh yeah, yeah, we'll come to Hammond, Indiana. No big deal. We don't care if you build a stadium out there. I mean, if you guys Do you guys know what Hammond, Indiana looks like?
3: Yeah.
18: It's a very industrial place. It's like, what are we doing?
11: Two pros. LeVar Arrington, Brady Quinn, and a cup of joe. Jonas Knox. 6 a.m. Eastern, 3 a.m. Pacific on Fox Sports Radio. Do you know what sets us apart from the rest? 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
11: 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And we have the premier sports lineup in the business.

0: How you doing, Todd?
1: Gargling the water down to get the cheese and the sauce and the pizza. I know you're coming to me here.
0: Yeah. Todd put two slices together. He had a pizza sandwich here. And I said, hey, finish it. Make sure when you go back on the radio that we can understand you because you've been known to slur your words.
1: And I just say how much I love Pizza Wednesday. I don't know if that was your idea or Dylan's or who should take credit for it, but that's a lovely thing that we're doing now.
0: All right. You're welcome.
1: Courtesy of RecTech.
0: All right. Oh, you know who I saw last night in New York City? Who wants to guess? Paul?
2: Can we get a famous hint?
0: He's famous.
2: For?
0: Music. Yeah, Dylan?
3: Kodak Black.
0: Kodak Black. No. Paul?
2: That was my guess. I'm going to go John Fogerty.
0: John Fogerty. No. Marvin?
4: Elvis Costello.
0: No. Todd, you got one?
1: Yeah, you saw the Boogie with a Hoodie guy. Boogie with a Hoodie. That's what I'm going with, is my guess.
0: Yeah, I don't know who that is.
3: A Boogie with a Hoodie.
1: It's not.
3: This.
1: I've got Lil Jeezy.
3: Young Jeezy?
1: Young is young. Is there not a Lil Jeezy?
3: There could be a Lil Jeezy.
2: You're old Cheesy.
0: Yeah. And it's not Young Blood. Yes, Dylan.
3: Fred Durst.
0: Fred Durst. No. And that brings the game to a conclusion.
1: Yes.
0: Darius Rucker.
1: Oh.
3: I was right in front of us.
0: Yes. So Darius calls me a couple of days ago, and he said, hey, can you come in to New York City? And I said, I don't want to go in on a game night. And he goes, no, no, no. His daughter is an aspiring singer. We go into the East Village, deep into the East Village, and she performed last night. And she sounds great. She, like, there's a Kacey Musgrave, there is Natalie Merchant kind of feel to her voice.
2: I'm a big fan.
0: Sounds great. And Darius, that's the first time she ever performed. Darius was there. I was the oldest guy in the room by, I'm going to guess, 30 years maybe, 25 years. Aside from Darius, I'm probably the oldest guy by 45 years in there. They probably looked at me like, oh, maybe he's a record executive. But yeah, Danny Rucker. And she sounded great. Yes, Todd.
1: Did Darius jump in and say, let her sing? I don't know if he had felt an urge to do that. I felt an urge to do that just now.
0: And he's going to be local again coming up in July. And he said, Fritzy's not getting on stage and singing.
1: Rehaul notes on.
0: But I will say, Darius does think you can sing. And I said, you know, you're just feeding the beast here.
1: Because, he was just being nice.
0: Yes, maybe so. But he did say, you know, he can sing. I go, well, not that night. And he was hoping you were only going to sing one song that night.
1: My hands in my pockets.
0: Yeah. Hold my hand in my pocket. Yes, Dylan.
3: If Todd just kept singing, like, what was the plan to remove him from? Like, would they forcibly remove him?
0: I would have. I would have forcibly. I would have tackled him and said, get off stage.
1: One more, everybody. Man,
3: no. Sing it if you know it.
1: I wouldn't if I were you.
0: Nope. Okay, it's the World Cup draft. By the way, I did notice that I was reading an article, New York Magazine, while I was going into New York last night. And they had all the different bars where you can go watch your country. So each country, or most countries, have a bar in New York City if you would like to go and watch. I guess we'll just go Todd, Dylan, Marv, Paulie, then me, and then I'll get the next pick and we'll do the snake draft. Todd, you have the number one pick in the World Cup draft.
1: I am going to be going with France, and I'm hoping that's going to somehow jinx Wemby and the Spurs, and the Knicks will get closer to the champ.
0: Dylan.
3: I'm going to go with
0: Why do we have to say I'm going to go with? How about
3: okay, just Netherlands.
0: All right.
3: Netherlands.
0: And it's Netherlands, not the Netherlands.
3: Netherlands.
0: Yes, okay. Marvin.
4: The homeland, Germany.
0: Germany. Okay. Paulie?
2: Spain.
0: Yeah. Big shocker. I'm going to England. You know, I'm going to England. And I'm going to go England, Portugal. Paul?
2: Yikes.
0: Messi is still
3: on. Yeah. Dan, I'm going to have to flag you on that one. That's Portugal is part of that first bracket. You only get one from that first.
0: Oh.
3: Sorry.
0: You didn't tell me. Okay. So you have different tiers.
3: Yeah. There's first tier, second tier, and then the long shots. So we get one from each.
0: Oh. Well, if that's the case, then I'm going USA. USA. Okay. Paulie?
2: I'm going Switzerland, Dan.
0: Okay. Marvin.
4: Croatia.
0: Okay. Dylan.
3: Obviously Morocco.
0: Morocco is stacked. Todd.
1: I'm going to open the door and let in Ecuador.
0: Ecuadorian. Okay. Now the long shot. So you're at plus 12,000 and above. Todd, go ahead. You have the first pick in the third tier.
1: I'm going to walk like an Egyptian. I'm going Egypt.
0: Dylan?
3: Bosnia, Dan. We're eating Borek today.
0: All right. Yes. Marvin?
4: The Czech Republic.
0: Oh, that was my pick. Paul?
2: Historically, I would go Ivory Coast, but I'm going with Sweden.
0: You went chalk the whole time.
2: Oh, yeah. Trying to win.
0: No, we're trying to take shots here. We're having content. I'm not trying to win this thing.
2: Ah.
0: I probably have somebody that is a distant relative. I'm going Scotland. Yes, I'm going Scotland. Yes, yes, Dylan.
3: It's funny just seeing these different countries take over random parts of the U.S., like, you know, Algeria's in Kansas.
0: And of course they are.
3: Anthony showed me a video, and they're just like, it's basically there's pickup soccer games in like these strip malls, plazas.
0: I like it. Yes, Paul?
2: There's this German soccer fan, and his name is Frank, and he's going around the country trying traditional American things. He was at the Waffle House at 2 in the morning saying it's the greatest thing he's ever seen. It's really been a fun Twitter follow.
0: Mm. So he's just doing things that we take for granted.
2: Right. He was at Chili's last night, and he ordered all appetizers, and it was glorious.
0: Do we do that, though, when we go to other countries? Like, there's so much more to offer here for fans and tourists. Like, there's no Waffle House in Germany. There's a Hofbräu House.
2: That's their tourist attraction.
0: Yeah. Yeah, but we got a lot of tourist attractions.
2: A lot of fast food.
0: Yes, yes. We're famous for that. Yeah, Dale.
3: Yeah, why go to the Louvre when you can go to a Bojangles here in the
1: exactly.
3: U.S. of A.?
2: The Louvre of the South.
3: The Louvre of the South.
0: Yeah. What is our Louvre? Do we have a Louvre here?
3: Probably the Met.
0: Well, the Met's legitimate.
3: For me, it would be the Museum of Natural History as a dinosaur guy.
0: That never ceases to amaze. I went to the Frick Museum a couple of weekends ago with my wife.
2: It's freaking great.
0: Yeah, absolutely. Freaking great.
3: How are you on the Guggenheim?
0: Guggenheim, I love it. Yeah. I got great appreciation for it. I just walk around. I went to Yale, their art gallery or art museum.
3: The Peabody, right?
0: Yeah.
3: Yeah.
0: But, you know, you get to see a Rothko or a Vermeer or, you know, just fun stuff. And I did it again. I'm in the Frick. And I said to my wife, and she said, I turned to her and she goes, no, don't do it. I said, the thing is crooked. She said, do not do it. Now, I got ready to move a Vermeer.
1: No.
0: I wasn't going to touch the painting.
1: Oh, I thought you were going to try to move it.
0: No, I was going to touch
1: it.
0: No, the frame.
1: Yeah, but you can't do that either.
0: I know you can't, Todd.
1: What are you thinking?
0: How many things you can't do, but you do?
1: Well, yeah, I've been in museums where they say no pictures, and I'm like, I'm just going to take one or two quick ones before the security guy comes.
0: Oh, I got busted in Italy at the David. They go, no pictures. I'm going, you got to be kidding me. And I got ready to take a picture, and this guy came up, and he said, in kind of broken English, what you not understand about no picture? And I go, okay, my bad. So I have a picture of one of David's feet. And of course, his feet, everything that, you know, the sculpture, everything is large. You know, like hands are oversized, feet are oversized. So you have this foot that I've taken a picture of. Yes, Dylan.
3: The package is a little undersized.
0: It is. But I think that they did that on purpose. I was reading something about art and showing genitalia.
3: That's a book?
2: It's a classic book. Maybe David just got out of the Aegean Sea. It was a little cold that day. That'd be my guess.
0: But they did talk about, you know, I'm less I say on this, better, probably. I don't know if I can talk my way out of it. Yes, hon?
1: But it calls attention to the abs and all the, you know, all the muscles, and maybe, I don't know if that's part of
0: it.
1: Oh,
0: yeah, David's, he's ripped.
1: Oh, yeah, it's not supposed to be a sexual statue.
0: Well, I don't know. They're, you know, like, these are gods. They're heroes. They're,
1: could have had him in a pair of boxers or briefs or something like that, I guess.
0: I don't know why, you know.
2: Boxers?
0: I don't think they had boxers back then.
1: Were they walking around naked and fighting nude? Were there no clothes at all? Why didn't he have a leaf or something to cover it up? I don't know.
0: Well, they had armor.
3: A loincloth.
0: Yeah, they weren't walking around naked.
1: Yeah, but there's no reason. Why is that statue? Why does that even exist? Why is he like posing there naked?
0: Well, there's some of the most famous paintings, and you'll see where there's naked little children, you know, just sitting. And I go, why? What are we doing? But you have this, oh my God, that's a Caravaggio. And you're going, why are these little kids naked?
3: Seems like an unnecessary detail to include.
0: I don't think we need to. You know, how about a dog or a cat or something?
1: Get a diaper, underoos, something. I don't know.
0: Yes. We are ugly Americans, aren't we?
2: I think we're very knowledgeable.
3: It is funny to see an old painting and just immediately be like, what's with all the naked kids?
0: I know. Yes, Paul.
2: And you know, in Florence, if you're looking for the David statue, there's the fake David statue that's outside in the piazza that a lot of the tourists take a picture of then leave town. You got to go like 10 blocks up to the official one.
0: Yeah.
2: That's, you have to pay to get in.
0: Uffizi Gallery. And then you go in, and as soon as you walk in, there's Dave.
3: Dave.
2: Yeah. He's out there.
0: Yeah, he's hanging out.
2: He's not excited to see you.
0: He is not.
2: We're excited to see him.
0: He wasn't excited to see my wife either.
2: No.
0: Yeah. Hey, Dave. What's up?
1: Hey, Dave.
0: Are we on the air? Yeah. Yes, Todd.
1: I know they didn't have it back then, but wouldn't you call, one of us would call children's services. If you're walking around there and just parents are walking around with naked kids around town, I would probably have to make a phone call and say,
0: okay, Todd, this is the first time you've ever even acknowledged, you didn't even know anything about this.
1: About naked statues?
0: About little children.
1: I've been in Italy and different parts of the world. I was in the Netherlands not long. We went to a museum and they have these little cherub kids with like, you know, wings
0: cherub.
1: Little cherub kids, and they got angel wings, and they're nude.
0: Yes, Paul. Yes.
2: Todd tries like fast food in different countries.
1: I did have Pizza Hut and McDonald's in Jerusalem and Tel Aviv.
0: Yes, Paul.
3: Mazel.
2: Quick update on David. It's the real David is in the Galleria dell'Accademia in Florence, not in the Uffizi.
0: Oh.
2: Yeah, Uffizi is a lot of other stuff.
0: Oh, okay. Me.
2: No, it's okay. We cleaned it up.
0: I did go see him.
2: Yeah.
0: And I went to the Uffizi. And by the way, if you go to France, go to Paris, the Louvre is great. The D'Orsay is very sneaky great, too. Very sneaky.
2: That's what they Orsay about it.
0: D'Orsay.
2: The dopes.
0: Yes, Dylan.
3: Did Michelangelo make both?
0: It's Michelangelo.
3: More of a Mike. Or did Mike make both Daves? Or was the decoy one made by someone else? Like there's...
0: I don't know. And if you go to Naples... The Veil of Christ, if you can get in to see that, I think it's the Veil of Christ. It is a miracle. I don't know the artist, but it's a miracle. It is, like, you're going to look at that and you'll go, they carved that. Yeah, Paul.
2: The fake David in, it's called Piazza del Signoria, is in Florence. And the fake David is there. It's identical size and everything. Right down to the you-know-what. Uh-huh. And it replaced it in 1873.
0: Mm-hmm.
2: So the other real one's down the street.
0: Yes, Todd.
1: Is it true Uffizi stinks sometimes when you get over there? I couldn't help myself. They should have T-shirts outside. I went to the Uffizi. It wasn't so good. Uffizi stinks.
0: Nobody enjoys their own sense of humor like you do.
1: Uffizi stinks. I think that's funny.
0: Yeah, it's awesome. Yeah. Yes, Paul.
2: I wish the World Cup were every 2 or 3 years because this segment is gold.
0: Yeah. Yes, Dylan.
3: Don't sound too excited. I was going to say, if you want to see some crazy sculpting and just stuff done by hand, the Alhambra in Spain, which is like the old Moorish castle, the intricacy of like the ceilings and everything and stuff that was just done with like a little chisel is wild.
0: Okay, thank you.
3: I thought we're giving international recs now. All right, Bosnia.
0: Yeah, that's your pick?
3: Bosnia.
0: Yes, Marvin.
4: There's some really good art in the South Bronx, too.
0: Oh, yeah?
4: Right on the subways.
0: Yeah, graffiti.
3: That's true.
4: That's the only thing I know. I wasn't cultured like these guys.
0: That's art. Yes, Tom.
1: It's actually the graffiti. It's not graffiti. You got to give it the proper respect. Like the feetsy, the graffiti.
0: How about we take a break?
1: That's a good time for that.
0: All right.
3: Feet.
0: Stinks.
1: The feetsy stinks in there.
3: Graffiti stinks.
0: You really? If only we thought you were that funny.
1: It's a funny line, anyway.
0: I think that's the pizza.
1: Might be.
0: Talking.
1: I think Dylan spiked.
0: How about we take a break here?
3: Sandwich.
0: How about we take a break? Last call for phone calls. 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
3: USDA's June crop production and world agricultural supply and demand estimates are scheduled for release Thursday, June 11th. This year's U.S. winter wheat crop will again be a focus for key June reports from the Agriculture Department. Rod Bain with USDA has the story.
7: What might be points of interest within USDA's soon-to-be-released June crop production report and world agricultural supply and demand estimates?
8: I think the main thing would be continuing to get new information on the U.S. wheat crop, winter wheat crop in particular, with harvest just kind of getting underway, especially in the southern parts of the growing region.
7: With World Agricultural Outlook Board Chair Mark Jekanowski reminding us that May production estimates for winter wheat, the first of the season,
8: it came in as a bit of a surprise. A lot smaller crop than folks in the industry were expecting. A fair amount of drought damage.
7: Pointing to forecast for one of the smaller winter wheat crops in several decades. USDA crop production forecast and commodity supply and demand estimates are scheduled for release Thursday, June 11th at noon Eastern Time. I'm Rod Bain reporting for the U.S. Department of Agriculture in Washington, D.C.
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0: Last call for phone calls, what we learn, what's in store tomorrow. All of that coming up. Roger Bennett, man in Blazers, will join us on the program tomorrow to get us ready for the World Cup and give us an honest assessment of the United States' chances of maybe getting into the round of 16. How about that? Would be good?
1: Good. It would be good. That's a good word for it. It would not be special.
0: I wonder what would be special. The round of 8 is special?
1: If you look at the last dozen years, you know, advancing is fantastic, but I think Final Four would be memorable and special.
0: Okay. Yes, Dylan?
2: Yeah, I mean, they're 60-1 to win it all.
0: Okay.
2: Is sort of, I mean, not outside the realm of possibility, but it's a long shot.
0: Yeah, I just want to temper our expectations for that, and we'll have Roger on. Vincent Goodwill from

0: hour, I believe. Win or lose, the city of New York will burn. And I am scared for the tourists that are coming for the World Cup of what they're going to experience when the Knicks either win or lose. I mean, Dan, I'll see the smoke from here.
1: Yeah, I do worry about it, Aiden. I was honest when I said that. I was in this city yesterday, last night, and you can just feel it. And having lost that game and the game coming up tonight, and it's just a different feel. It's something I've never, ever felt before in New York. And I've been going to New York, having lived in New York since the early 80s. But it feels different. Yes, Marvin.
2: This is awful because I feel like the Knicks fans have just undone all of the goodwill that the Knicks players have done in the past month because they're a likable team. There's nobody on that team. Oh, I can't stand that guy. Bunch of hardworking guys, lunch pail guys, if you will. And the Knicks fans, see, that's why nobody wants the Knicks to win, because of them.
1: Yeah, I've said that this Knicks team is likable. It's some of the Knicks fans that I have a hard time with. Yes, Dylan.
3: Yeah, one that stands out to me is 2011 when it was the Bruins and the Canucks, and the Canucks lost in seven games, and they went nuts in Vancouver. And I was like, well, at least it's not just us.
1: I was there for that.
3: You are?
1: Yes, I was there for that with NBC Sports.
3: How was that?
1: Scary.
3: Yeah.
1: It truly, truly was. And I remember coming out. Who were the analysts back then? Mike Milbury. Mike says, we get done with our broadcast. And he said, follow me and stay with me. Now, I don't know what's happening outside. I get outside and I realize I'm staying right next to Milbury. And if there's a problem, Milbury is going to take care of whatever needs to be taken care of. I remember just trying to get in a car and get to the airport. And this, you know, that scene in Argo, like, that's my Argo. I'm like, holy, like, this is wild what's going on. And I just remember following Mike Milbury out, and all of a sudden you could see in the rearview mirror smoke, fire, and I went, what just happened? But you're right, Dylan. That's a good call.
3: Kind of ironic too that Mike Milbury was a Boston Bruin when he played.
1: Yeah.
3: So he's like,
1: yeah, if they were going to come after somebody, you know. But Mike wasn't afraid. He did go up in the stands and beat up somebody with their with their shoe.
3: I love hockey.
1: This day in sports history, Paul.
4: 1921, Babe Ruth became baseball's all-time home run leader with 120 homers. Not that challenging for the Babe. Eh? Break that record. 83, your guy Johnny Bench announced plans to retire after 16 great, great years. Wayne Gretzky in 1989 won the MVP for the ninth time. And Babe Ruth's contract, the actual hard copy of his contract, was sold for $996,000 at auction.
1: 1975, the Yankees hosted Army Day. During a pregame 21-gun salute, an artillery detachment from Brooklyn's Fort Hamilton, panels of the center field fence are blown out. Another part of the fence catches fire.
4: The good old days. They won't do that anymore with those promotions.
1: Todd, what'd you learn today?
5: Charles Barkley says the Knicks early in tonight's game need to knock the hell out of Wemby, and they should have done it in Game 3 to retaliate for Jalen.
1: Dylan, what did you learn?
3: 3 times 3 is 9.
1: Marvin?
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7: 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Joe was 15 when he pitched two-thirds of an inning against the St. Louis Cardinals. He gave up 5 runs, 5 walks, and threw a wild pitch. Cincinnati lost 18-0.
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15: Partly sunny skies today. We'll still hold a 20% chance for a couple of isolated showers or thunder showers. We'll have a high of 85, a west breeze 15 to 25 miles per hour. Showers, thunder showers in our forecast for tonight. They will be scattered. We'll fall to near 60. Cooler tomorrow, high of 75. Chance at a couple of scattered showers from the storm center. I'm Scott Munns.
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20: Play that back. Wait a minute. Yes, Brandon Sorsby did something really dumb. But when I see all these schools out here, oh, we will not schedule them. 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Georgia football? 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I mean, Georgia football going all Pope Leo and Pat Boone. Spare me.
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9: Okay, here we go. World Cup starts tomorrow officially. NBA Finals, 2-1 Knicks lead, resume tonight. Welcome in. Live from Chicago, it's The Herd. So the New York Post, through the years, has been known for very funny headlines. And some over the top, some feel a little inappropriate. So the Knicks right now are the talk of the town. And they got pushed around by Wemby and others in Game 3, where tickets were going for $12,000, $15,000. And the New York Post has a headline today. It's like a wanted poster of Wemby on the front. It says, alias Wemby. Nationality French, flagrant fouls the charge. Even soft on crime DA Bragg would find him guilty. the New York Post, a national treasure. You don't think of stoic Kareem Abdul-Jabbar as violent. You don't think of Jokic, who can't wait to get back to his homeland, as violent. Let me show you some video through the years of Kareem Abdul-Jabbar punching Kent Benson in the face. The year was 1977. Here comes Kareem after a cheap shot, and this pretty much ended Kent Benson's career. Yeah. Not sure if you kids had seen that. Here's Shaq getting angry, which he occasionally did in swatting a player. Oh, I've got some Jokic video from 2021, one of the Morris brothers. And again, stoic guy most of the time. Yeah, why would that happen? Why would people poke the biggest, strongest guys on the court in the ribs? Because a big man, his job is to establish what they call position on the block. And the rival's job, often with the all-time great big men, they need two men. And it gets ugly and combative to fight him for that position. Guards aren't necessarily fighting for position. Forwards aren't. But this is a nightly truism for Wemby, who has been fouled 30 more times than any player in the playoffs. Big men historically get shoved, and they absorb physical contact. It's an 82-game schedule. And then the NBA does something which actually helps ratings, but they allow more physicality in the postseason, especially the finals and the conference finals. They ratchet it up. Even the other night when Brunson hit Wemby, look to your left. What's happening? As Carl Anthony Towns is being thrown around a battle royale, this is the life of a big man. Minnesota, Oklahoma City, chipped Wemby, shoved Wemby, hanging off Wemby. Wemby against these guys. I mean, Cat yesterday, 2 days ago, bear hugging him. So yes, occasionally big men retaliate. They do. It's like lions, kings of the jungle. You ever go to even a zoo? They're very stoic. They sleep 23 or 24 hours a day. And when they're awake, they eat, and they're very stoic. And it's interesting sometimes what bothers them, what irritates the lion. It'll be a little bird, and the lion will just swat it. Wemby was the lion. Jalen Brunson was the little bird. And he just got frustrated, and usually stoic Wemby swatted him. This is the reality of being a big man since 1972. I've been watching the NBA. Dave Cowens would occasionally, you know, as a 6'8 center, an undersized center, you have to create a code of tolerance, a code of conduct. And Wemby is saying, you can start it, I'll finish it. But when your job is to gain position on the low block and you're an all-time great, a Jokic, a Moses Malone, a Shaq, a Wemby, and they're sending multiple large professional athletes in your direction, and the NBA then says, we're going to be even more tolerant of physical play. Who takes the brunt of that? Not Brunson. It's Wemby. Go look at how Minnesota defended him, how the Thunder defended him. And by the way, some bigs aren't ready for it. Chet Holmgren is not quite consistently ready for it. Giannis initially wasn't quite ready for it. And actually, Wemby's done better than I thought, considering his frame. So I'm okay with it. It's a code of conduct. Bigs have to establish it. Sometimes it gets ugly. The New York Post front back page is funny. But here is Wemby on what he's learned this postseason.
16: And what we've learned, I mean, many things over these playoffs. Many things. Brace with your hands and not with your chin. Hit below the head if you do. And many other things, but most importantly, be relentless.
9: It should also be duly noted, when Tony Kukoc came over from Europe, the reputation of European players was a little soft. And that stigma isn't true anymore, but it was out there for a long time. And American players, domestic players, will test European players often more than our guys. They'll test them. And European players coming to foreign soil come to this country, and I'm going to give them a little bit of a break here. They really want to establish who they are. And, I mean, Jokic brings his brothers to the arena. Like, they ratchet it up. So you also have the reality that Wemby's young. He's 22 years old. And there's a lot of 31-year-olds in the league. So he's international. He's young. He's getting all this attention. He's getting Otani attention. And the NBA and the veterans, a Julius Randle here, an OG there, a Mitchell Robinson there, they're testing him. And he is passing that test with flying colors. And occasionally, the lion swatting the annoying bird. So the World Cup starts tomorrow. I can't wait. Yesterday or the day before, not sure, Landon Donovan very publicly criticized American soccer. He said it's a money grab. It's not about really developing younger players. And listen, this is the home of the greatest capitalism in the earth. And that's often true. That's one of the complaints I've had with AAU basketball. It's all about everybody getting paid, tracksuit Tony getting paid, not developing our basketball players. That's why many of the great stars now are international and not American. They're not domestic because our feeder system is broken. But even if soccer got everything right, our academies were great, the MLS was popular. Instead of being on Apple TV where you lose all your casual viewers, got to pay to watch MLS. I don't like that. But even if they got it all right, they're one of five popular domestic leagues, and we have a massive college sports system that, you know, other countries don't have. We have always watched the World Cup, and we've always loved it, men's and women's, and we've always embraced it. The numbers have always been strong, just like the Olympics. We don't love curling or downhill skiing necessarily, but we watch it. You wrap a flag around hockey and Four Nations or the Olympics or soccer or the Olympics. And we'll start watching stuff we don't normally watch. I mean, last night, 88,000 people showed up in Alabama to watch Messi. That's who we are. But every time we talk about a World Cup on American soil, here's what I hear. This is an opportunity to grow the game. And I don't see it as that. I see it as 4 to 5 weeks of fanaticism, patriotism, globalism, a great, great 4 to 5 week party. And then we will go on with our lives. And that is absolutely not, that is absolutely okay. That is not a failure. That is not a failure. I don't think this World Cup is about growing the game. If that happens, fine. I've heard that so many times. I don't think that's what it's about. When you go on vacation, I just was lucky enough to be with my son in Madrid. I had a blast. And then I wanted to come home. And that didn't mean Spain wasn't amazing. Right? It was just an incredible time. And the World Cup is an every 4 year break from our at times tedious and monotonous sports catalog. If you have so much fun watching it, we can win a knockout stage game or two. And then you're like, all right, see you in 4 years. I just don't see that as a failure. I try to go to, you know, my mom is British. I try to go to Europe with my son, with my kids, with my wife every single summer, sometimes twice. And then when I leave, I have great memories. I don't want to live there. That doesn't mean I like Spain less just because I don't want to live there. And it doesn't mean you don't love the World Cup in soccer and our men and women because you still like football more. That's okay. I don't think the responsibility of the World Cup is to grow the game. Right now, the MLS, you have to pay to watch it. It's not on Fox, ESPN, NBC. You got to pay to watch it. I didn't like that move by the commissioner. I still don't. There's no casuals. But let's just have a 5-week celebration. Globalism, patriotism, fanaticism. And we're good. I mean, people are showing up. The tickets feel like New York Knicks, Madison Square Garden prices. John Strong yesterday on the practice vibes down in Orange County.
0: This stadium here in Orange County seats about 5,500 people. And from what we were told, there were about 30,000 applicants to get a ticket to sit into the public practice session. And that seemed to really, I think that combined with the great crowds in Charlotte and Chicago, I think that really started to hit home. What we've seen in the last 10 days has been really helpful to get these guys to understand what this is and this is real.
9: Yeah, it's very real. We're very interested, almost fanatical, and patriotism wrapping a flag around sports that we don't normally love is just okay. But let's not create this. Well, if it doesn't grow the sport, it's a failure. It's a 5-week party. It's a 5-week vacation. Doesn't mean you don't want to go home at some point. Been on a cruise recently. 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
9: 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I'm not sky is falling. I'm not sky's the limit. My take is sunny day, blue skies. There's some clouds over there and about 30% chance to rain. So Saturday, 2 minutes in, we give up a really ugly goal to Germany. 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
15: Partly sunny skies today, cooler than yesterday, less humid too. We'll have a high of 85. 20% chance for the showers, thunder showers as we go through the morning and into the afternoon. We'll fall close to 60 tonight as we'll continue that chance for scattered rain. And for tomorrow, will be a cooler day, high of 75, periods of rain. From the Storm Center, I'm Scott Muntz.
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9: 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The 12 leading jersey sellers in the NFL. Josh Allen, number one. Saquon Barkley. Jaden Daniels. Jalen Hurts, Jordan Love, Bo Nix higher than I would have guessed. Drake May, JSN, Mahomes, Caleb Williams, Micah, Christian McCaffrey, most of them predictable. The NFL has clearly evolved over the last 10 years, not a single Dallas Cowboy. In fact, in the top 50, there's one. CeeDee Lamb, 21st, no Cowboys in the top 20. Brock Purdy, seventh rounder, little quarterback, sometimes gets hurt. Higher than any Cowboy. C.J. Stroud from the little brother of the Houston Texans. Higher than any Cowboy. Dak Prescott's not in the top 50. And you can say, well, I mean, everybody's got his jersey. Brady was in the top 20 to the very end of his career in New England and Tampa. I mean, T.J. Watt's been in the league a decade. He was top 50. Dak wasn't there. There's a guy on the list that's not even in the league anymore or currently. Tyreek Hill made the list. Dak didn't, top 50. So winning matters, and the Cowboys don't win big games because they don't play in them anymore. And there's only one sports franchise in my life where winning didn't really affect the brand. Even Notre Dame football during the Charlie Weiss or the lean years, Bob Davey years, Ty Willingham years, was just not a thing. Didn't move a number. The Cubs are the only brand built on, and you know, let's be honest, Harry Carey built the brand, day games, have a bud. It's kind of almost a party brand as much as a baseball brand. Now with Tom Ricketts' ownership, it's different. But what's interesting about the Cowboys, it doesn't make any sense. Why are they not winning games? They draft well. Cowboys don't draft poorly. They almost never miss on their top picks. They're actually very, very good. Way better than the New England Patriots and Belichick during their run with their top picks. It's very business and player friendly. No state tax. Right in the middle of the country. You know, you don't have a lot of 6-hour flights unless you're playing in Europe, which the Cowboys barely have to or rarely have to. So why wouldn't they be better? Because the Cowboys do something, and this happens sometimes, and I can never figure it out. Every smart guy's got a hole. Every great athlete has a hole in their game. Now, when Barry Bonds was on cattle steroids, his hole at the plate was about the size of a ping pong ball. But every great hitter has a place you can pitch him. Every great coach has a weakness or a liability. And Jerry Jones has one. There's three things in life you should never go cheap on. Transportation, toilet paper, and head coaches in the NFL. And Jerry goes cheap on the last one. He hires guys that nobody else is looking to give a head coaching job to. I like Jason Garrett. Nobody else was hiring him. Mike McCarthy was on the bench. Brian Schottenheimer wasn't even interviewing for offensive coordinator jobs. Chan Gailey, nice guy. Was there a feeding frenzy? It's always been remarkable to me. I recently had dinner with somebody who worked in the Cowboys front office, worked in relationship with them, really liked it, really respected them. And that person said to me, the only rule is never take credit for anything. Jerry gets all that. He goes, I loved working with him. I loved him. Wasn't a Cowboy fan, worked other places, but said, you know, you don't take credit. That's Jerry's thing. And I think that's the reason why the Dallas Cowboys don't win big games because they don't play in them. They've had two great coaches, Parcells and Jimmy Johnson, and both are like Seacrest out. So it is fascinating. You see it from time to time. Really, really smart, successful people that have a hole in their game, and that's Jerry's. He goes cheap on one of the three things in life you just shouldn't go cheap on. Toilet paper, transportation, and head coaches in the NFL. J-Mac with the news.
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7: I never, ever go cheap on toilet paper when I'm at Costco. Always a 2-ply. Good call, Colin. All right, we're going to start with an awesome commercial here. LeBron and Cristiano Ronaldo are featured in an awesome new Nike ad ahead of the World Cup. Colin, how about this? Ronaldo, 41. LeBron, 41. And they are still at the top of their games. Yeah. Portugal, one of these 5 or 6 best teams. I'm seeing some Portugal overrated stuff because they're, their coach, some question marks. But it's pretty awesome that Ronaldo is still dominating. And we're gonna have the commercial here for you right now.
8: Making is that we wrote the script for you.
10: The GOATs, goodbye.
8: The GOATs, goodbye. Yeah.
10: All right. For you. No, you got it.
11: No, for you.
10: This is made for you. The GOATs, goodbye.
8: I mean, you're both the GOATs.
4: Yeah, I like that.
7: Tough to say goodbye when you're still great. Ronaldo, I mean, he's still...
9: You know what? And you don't have to be as great when you're older. The reality, can you be great in spurts? You know, again, if you had 3 great goals from Ronaldo in the World Cup, that would absolutely be fine. We all know he's not in his prime.
7: Right.
9: And it's just like, I mean, the great thing about, like, I remember, was it Oral Hershiser once was talking about pitching, and he was like, at the very end of my career, I didn't quite have the velocity, but I was so much smarter on the mound, and I knew how to pitch, not just pitch, I knew how to. I think it was Oral who talked about that one time or more than once. And I think when you get these great stars, is they don't quite have the endurance or the relentlessness, but man, they can pick their spots, and they're just, frankly, they're smarter than other players on the pitch.
1: Yeah,
9: they just simply have the angles, preserve energy. I mean, LeBron does this. I mean, LeBron will pick his spots, and for 6 minutes in any NBA game, it's the best player on the floor. And even if all stars from other teams are on the floor, LeBron is really good at picking his spots now.
7: Yeah, and he's seen every defense, every permutation, every rotation. He's seen everything because he's been in the league forever. Just an awesome marvel. And I don't know. I think Portugal's going Final Four. I won't pick them to win it, but we'll be doing plenty of Portugal throughout the World Cup. All right, let's move to the NFL and Fernando Mendoza, who is, I think, should be the starter. Currently, Colin, believe this, he's working behind Kirk Cousins and AOC. Aiden O'Connell, yes, that's real. Fernando Mendoza basically working with the third team right now, paying his dues and learning the ropes. I don't love that at all. But here's Mendoza talking about his development with the squad.
2: There's always a transition, especially from the college level to the NFL level. And it's having those positive stressors and that growing period. And there's going to be some growing pains. And luckily, I feel confident that I'm able to see the field well and that my growing pains are coming from, hey, I got to time up my footwork a little better with the routes and intricacies here and there. And I'm really working hard with the coaching staff who's pushing me and have done a phenomenal job of relaying and communicating the information needed. And it's up to me to take full advantage of that.
9: Always says the right thing. That is a 30% of being a quarterback is not starting fires. Always saying the right thing at the podium, to the media, to your teammates, to your coaches. He always says the right stuff. Sharp kid.
7: I really can't
9: wait to watch him play.
7: Yeah, I can't wait. I'm a little surprised he didn't make that top jersey list. No surprise Sam Darnold didn't make it, but I'm surprised Mendoza, number one overall pick.
9: Darnold was only 49th out of 50. Isn't that crazy?
7: What do you think that tells you, huh? That say anything?
9: Well, I think the Seahawks were known for running the football and defense and their fan base. And, you know, Darnold had just gotten there, so he hasn't built much up. You know, he hasn't built much up. He hasn't played college in a long time. He was invisible for years. He was at the Jets, Carolina, and backed up in San Francisco. So Sam's only really been in the forefront for 2 years. I mean, he disappeared for about 5 years from USC, Rose Bowl, beating Penn State, beating Texas. We're all, you know, I remember those calls. You go to YouTube, you're like, wow. And he kind of disappeared into the NFL abyss for about 5 years.
7: Yeah. Mendoza's jersey will certainly pop. He's not going to pass Super Bowl MVP Jalen Hurts in the top 10, but Mendoza will be, he'll sniff it. Let's go to the final story, Colin. That's the New England Patriots and Mike Vrabel. Oh, yes. He's so excited to have A.J. Brown in the building. I mean, the guy's barely been there. He's been there for 10 days, but they know each other dating back to Tennessee. Vrabel, you know, he's had a rough offseason, but getting this wide receiver, boy, this feels like he's super excited about it. And here is Vrabel talking about A.J. Brown.
11: The weekend probably served him well to be able to take a deep breath and get some rest. I'm sure it was a, you know, a bit of a whirlwind for him, but, you know, he's excited about learning the system and, you know, eventually moving around and doing different things. And, you know, but I, you know, I think it's been great just having him around and you know, just continuing to integrate himself into our football team.
9: 10-7.
7: Yeah, I know you're thinking of, you and I both want to say the same thing. Vrabel's saying all the right things. A.J. Brown is falling in line. He's not reading books during minicamp.
9: Huh? We're going to go 10-7, and it's going to have nothing to do with the controversy. Their schedule's brutal.
7: 10-7 is generous, my friend.
9: Yeah, I mean, it's they, you know, they're going to pull back significantly, and you're going to go, oh, the team, the schedule is brutal. They have like 6 road games. They'll be underdogs for all of them, and a lot of them are tough road spots.
7: Hold on. Am I reading that right on the schedule? Did you see that? They go to Munich, Germany, and then come back to play the Detroit Lions.
9: Yeah, I mean, their schedule is, there's 3 or 4 schedules. Denver's first 6 games are brutal. Kansas City has a 6-7 game stretch. Brutal. And the Patriots' road schedule is tough.
7: Yeah.
9: So, J-Mac with the news.
12: Well, that's the news.
13: And thanks for stopping by.
12: The Herd Line News.
9: Like, here's something that's it's irritating. It's not the end of the world. But, like, when when people are outraged about something and you don't think it's good, like whenever somebody is like, I don't need to be jingoistic or wrap myself with a flag to love America. But there are these people like, well, I care more than you. I love America more. I like America. I don't have to wear bumper stickers, right? I don't have to put a bumper sticker. My kid made the honor roll. I'm just as proud of my kid as you are. I just don't put a bumper sticker on my truck, my van, right? And so I don't think the current scandal in college football is good for the sport. And I think a kid did just something really dumb and deserves to be punished. But I'm not fatalistic because I was told COVID, and you can look the columns up, was going to end capitalism. People with real jobs, columnists, COVID is the end of capitalism. What's the Dow at? NASDAQ, is at decade highs? The Dow's at 49,000, 50,000? It's not the end of capitalism. We're going to have a trillionaire here pretty soon. When SpaceX goes public, there'll be 40 new millionaires and 4 to 5 new billionaires. And that's just in California. Okay. It's okay. Over the last 5 years, NIL, college football playoff expansion, transfer portal, Pac-12 disbanded, LA schools in the Big Ten, and the sport has grown. I'm just trying to keep up with the fatalists. I thought Notre Dame and USC no longer playing, that was going to ruin the sport. I'm just trying to keep up with the fatalists. So baseball survived the Black Sox scandal and Pete Rose. NBA not only survived Tim Donaghy, it grew after it. This year started with a betting scandal, and the NBA Finals ratings are the highest in forever. I just look it up. Saw a story last week. College basketball overcame the Boston College point shaving scandal. So I care about it. I think it's bad. I'm not a fatalist. You know, you it's not going away. College football and football in general, great on television, play once a week, and we bet on it. Betting is actually one of the things that will save football from controversies. And if I would have said to you before the college football season started, I would have said to you, okay, give you $100, predict the big scandal we're going to have in college sports this year. You would have guessed, probably some kid gets caught betting games. I mean, that you would have guessed that. So this was coming from a mile away. Young men on their phones, gambling ads everywhere. Right? Like it's like being outraged when, you know, somebody gets an unfortunate DUI. Yes, we ply people with alcohol. There's ads everywhere. Bars often close at 2 a.m. People, it's addictive. Yes, you're going to get now DUIs have come down thanks to Waymo and thanks to Lyft and thanks to Uber. Societally, those transportation mechanisms have been actually saved a lot of lives. And I don't think it's good, but I don't believe it's the end of college football. I think this was incredibly predictable. And the Pac-12 athletic directors, everybody took a deep breath. They met yesterday. It was apparently, I read the story this morning, it was very productive. But this whole thing about Texas Tech, nobody's going to play him. And this is going to ruin the sport. And it'll never be the same. Yeah, it will. I bet you by the end of the year, ratings are up this year from last year. I don't have to put a bumper sticker on my car that my kid made the honor roll to tell you I love my kid and I'm proud of him. And I don't have to think this is the worst thing ever to think it's not great. But college football will survive, and this was kind of predictable. Joel Klatt this week, you know, some people see it as, you know, I'm not a college football announcer. I just love the sport. On Saturday, I watch as much Saturday as Sunday football most years. Here's Joel Klatt.
1: Brendan Sorsby being ruled eligible to play next fall in college football is devastating to the sport. It just is. And in particular, the NCAA. And now the NCAA, they have no ability to enforce any rule whatsoever. If you can't enforce this rule as an organization with member institutions, then what rule can you enforce? I mean, the guy bet thousands of times, thousands of dollars. Like, what are we doing?
9: Okay, so Joel's take is the NCAA can no longer enforce law. They haven't been able to in a decade. They don't win any lawsuits. They're toothless. They have been for a decade. The NCAA is, I mean, even when the NCAA would come down with a hammer, it was usually because the media broke a story. And then, you know, they were like, what do they call them? Ambulance chasers. You know, personal injury attorney. They would chase them around town and like, follow the ambulance. And the NCAA has been toothless forever. That's not a surprise. A kid got into a gambling scandal. That's not a surprise. This was a predictable misstep that you could see coming from a mile away, and people are discussing, people are talking. I do think there's a chance it'll go to the Texas Supreme Court, and the NCAA is already appealing it. Now, people say the NCAA is not very optimistic. Again, I think most, remember, not everybody in Texas is a Texas Tech fan. For the goodness of the sport, I think reasonable people will come to the conclusion that a two-game suspension is probably a little light. Probably a little light. All right, J-Mac. You know, there are certain people I feel sorry for. I don't necessarily feel sorry for bad NFL teams. Here's another reminder next. It's the Herd.
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16: Every World Cup, or the most negative people in the entire world. 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I'm always cautiously optimistic. I'm not sky is falling. I'm not sky is the limit. My take is sunny day, blue skies, there's some clouds over there, and about 30% chance to rain. So Saturday, 2 minutes in, we give up a really ugly goal to Germany. Germany, 7th best odds to win the World Cup. 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And it was a bad goal. 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But here's the thing. For the rest of the game, we went toe-to-toe after the first 2 minutes.
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20: The Bears are setting themselves up to build a stadium in Hammond, Indiana because of, you know, whatever you want to say, whether it's the state of Indiana doing a better job putting forth, you know, funding for it and providing a clearer path to what that would look like, or the lack thereof from Illinois. That's politics, right? We don't have to get into that. We haven't heard anything from the NFL. Like, we haven't really heard much from them as far as whether or not they would approve this. And ultimately, I just can't imagine that the NFL itself, like Roger Goodell and other NFL owners, are looking at the Bears and being like, oh yeah, yeah, we'll come to Hammond, Indiana. No big deal. We don't care if you build a stadium out there. I mean, if you guys, do you guys know what Hammond, Indiana looks like?
4: Yeah.
20: It's a very industrial place. It's like, what are we doing?
24: 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Jonas Knox. 6 a.m. Eastern, 3 a.m. Pacific on Fox Sports Radio. And now, Steve Covino.
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0: Uh-oh.
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9: So the NFL regularly, annually, every year, gives really average to crappy teams opportunities to get better very quickly. And it's always been remarkable to me how few take advantage of it, right? We know even the best general managers don't ace the draft. You can't depend on getting better through the draft. Even if you have 10 or 11 picks, this year the Dolphins had a bunch of picks. It wasn't a particularly strong draft. They probably got four good starters out of it, four backups, and two or three guys that'll wash out. And that would not be a bad draft. But I'll give you an example. Miami went out and got Malik Willis. And I'll get to that in a second. But my initial point is Sam Darnold was available the last 2 years to the whole league. The Vikings and Seahawks, the only two teams that aggressively pursued Sam Darnold. How is that possible? In the last 4 years, he is 35-10. That's better than Patrick Mahomes. In fact, it leads the league. He's big, athletic, a big arm. In the last 4 years, he's completed 65% of his throws. He has a passer rating just shy of 100. 74 touchdowns, 30 picks, coachable. Everybody likes him. Sam Darnold doesn't have an enemy in the league. Coachable. Took a reasonable salary. Available to the sport. Seahawks, Vikings went all in. I mean, they didn't even go all in. They went like mostly in, because they didn't give him much money. Tom Brady was 41 years old, 42, and was available to the league. Two teams. Two. The Chargers, and Tom didn't want to play on the left coast. He didn't. Chargers, Buccaneers went hard after him. Super aggressive offers for Tom Brady. Well, he was old. Did you ever see what his numbers ended up being with two different coaches in Tampa? 108 touchdowns, 67% completion percentage, and a 98 passer rating, and he won a Super Bowl. Two teams went after Darnold. Two teams went after Brady. And you say, well, what does that have to do with Malik Willis? Yes, he was bad as a rookie from Liberty with the awful Titans. He wasn't great. By the way, Caleb Williams wasn't great with the Bears, with much better players around him. But in the 2 years, the last 2 years with the Packers, when he started three times, he was not only good, he was sensational. He had the best completion percentage in the league, 79%. He was the best yards per attempt quarterback in the league. Six TDs, no picks. Passer rating 132. I don't think any Packer fan would deny what I'm about to say. He looked as good or better than Jordan Love. Same coach, same assistant, same player. Well, it was only three starts. Let me ask you in the entertainment business, how many notes do you have to hear on The Voice before you know a hack from somebody really gifted? How many jokes do you need to hear from a stand-up comedian that you know, oh, Bill Burr's really funny and this guy isn't? Folks, in the entertainment industry, this is in accounting, it doesn't take long to see talent in sports. Hyper-athletic, super accurate, a wonderful kid who everybody loved. Jordan Love is there to celebrate when he came off the field in Green Bay. Available to the league for a song. And the Dolphins were one of one or two teams that made a run at him. Now, I don't think his numbers will be as good in Miami, easily the worst roster in the league. I mean, they've got a really good running back, Malik Willis, and a lot of nonsense. Darnold, two teams went after him. Brady, two teams went after him. Malik Willis, two teams went after him. I have no sympathy. NBA's different. I have sympathy for bad teams in the NBA. Only two rounds of the draft. The kids come in very young, and the NBA limits the trades you can make. Same in Major League Baseball. Even a great player like Bryce Harper, he's going to the minor leagues for years. You can have a great pitcher. I mean, their arms fall off. Tommy John for half the pitchers in the sport over their career. But in football, there's no excuse. There's literally no excuse. Brady available, Malik Willis available, Darnold available. And before you go, you don't know if Malik Willis is any good. Yeah, I do. I've seen him. It's entertainment. Singing, music. Quincy Jones can listen to two songs, and he knows you're not it or you're it. Go watch a documentary on Quincy Jones. When it comes to music, when it comes to sports, you can walk in to an AAU basketball gym, any of you, and within 5 minutes, you would pick out the best or top three players out of 10 teams playing. You'd look around and go, all right, I'll take those three as the three best players, and you'd probably be right. Talent is not hard to spot in the entertainment industry. I mean, Whitney Houston doesn't have to sing six or seven songs. The late Whitney Houston, that sounded different. Ricky Gervais on stage, Dave Chappelle, that's just funnier than the average guy. Go to the Laugh Factory and then go listen to Dave Chappelle. Doesn't take a lot of jokes to figure out. He's a little funnier. So Jeff Hafley, who was with Willis in Green Bay, says, this kid's different now. He is a different player now in Miami.
0: They've taken more command of the huddle. They've taken more command when they're out there with the wideouts. Confidence. I've seen the confidence grow. And, you know, even the conversation I had with Malik today, walking down the hallway, you can just see, you know, he's more comfortable. And he understands the answers that are being provided for him on each play. And I think he looks as good as he's looked since I've known him.
9: Yeah, and Jeff Hafley faced him every day at practice for 2 years. So, I mean, just figure this part out. What does it tell you that Jeff Hafley faced him every day at practice for 2 years, and it was the first guy he wanted to sign? That's a pretty good indication. Jeff Hafley's like, forget the draft. Let's go get the kid. So, the Spurs, a great organization, missed the playoffs six straight years. It's hard in the NBA. It's really hard. And if it wasn't for getting, you know, a lucky ping pong ball in Wemby, they would just be just another team. So it is hard in the NBA. I can feel sympathy for the Chris Finch. He's close. He's close. He's getting there. He's close. Then Wemby appears and you're like,

0: I kind of like New York, but I will say this. The one thing that, like, for instance, I think Carl Anthony Towns will have the ball in his hands more tonight because I think Mike Brown, instead of blaming the officials, went back and looked at the film and Mike went, oh, Cat reverted to Cat last year and Cat against the Hawks early, which is one assist, kind of waiting around, not truly engaged. They're going to get the ball to Cat way more tonight. That's my prediction. Cat, who played very poorly in game three, will play very well tonight. He will not have one assist. Well, he'll go back to six or seven assists. So that, he can't that play part much I know. Worse.
1: Yeah. I mean, he hasn't scored in the fourth quarter in three games.
0: No, that's not it. So he'll play much better.
1: We think he will. I think this is kind of a simple handicap, but like Wembanyama with 2 days off was the best player on the court. He played the most minutes of anyone in the game and had his most dominant game. Now he only gets 1 day off. And if you saw him at the podium yesterday, I didn't see that energy. And they said, like, oh, we're not going to do a practice. You know, guys are tired. Colin, this is where it gets weird. So I think the Knicks win tonight, right? But there's 2 days off between every game the rest of the series.
0: That is
1: so you'll get
0: advantage.
1: A Max Wemby. And I'm like, I think this is still going to go seven, even when the Knicks win tonight.
0: Yeah, it's easy for us to downplay what Wemby has done. But he's led the NBA in blocks. Look at these numbers in each of his first three seasons. Youngest player with 40 points and 20 rebounds in a playoff game ever. First unanimous defensive player of the year ever. He's the only player ever with 35 points, 10 boards, 5 assists, 5 blocks, and 5 threes in a game. I would say to this point, he's almost overachieved. I mean, honestly, if I always said that about LeBron. Well, he's not winning titles. LeBron was better than I thought he would be.
1: Yeah.
0: I mean, I didn't know what Michael Jordan would be, but he was obvious. I watched them all through college.
1: Well,
0: but
1: I mean, like, I think you made the point. It took Jordan like 6 or 7 years to get to the finals.
0: Wemby is
1: 22.
0: Wemby is better than I thought. Like Tiger Woods. I mean, that's all people talked about for years. Actually, he was better than I thought he would be. And people I knew in golf, because remember, with Nike, he was connected to Nike in Beaverton, Oregon forever. So I was talking to people at Nike and they're like, oh, he's going to be unbelievable. And I'm like, he's not. Wait, time out. He's not going to be this. He's not winning the U.S. Open by how many strokes? So I think Wemby's actually better than I thought.
1: How about this, Colin? What if Wemby wins the NBA Finals and France wins the World Cup? That, you would hate that, right? You're not a France guy.
0: Well, I wouldn't hate it. Hi, it's the Herd. Almost 30 years ago, scientist Gary Kehoe drank a cup of coffee with a strange mushroom floating in it. 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

0: pitcher ever to play in the majors. Joe was 15 when he pitched two-thirds of an inning against the St. Louis Cardinals. He gave up 5 runs, 5 walks, and threw a wild pitch. Cincinnati lost 18-0.
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4: 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Inflation soars to a 3-year high and tensions rise between the U.S. and Iran, and stocks are in the red this afternoon. The Dow selling off 655 points. It's down 1.25% now. Caterpillar shares leading it lower. They're down 6%. The S&P 500 index is down 78 points. That's more than 1% now. And the NASDAQ down 382 points, selling off by 1.5%. Chipmaker shares all lower now. Micron down 4%. Nvidia and Intel each down 2%. 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Broadcom and AMD each down at least 4% this afternoon. Amazon's trucking expansion is sparking a sell-off in freight stocks. Bill Gates tells a House panel he should have never met with Jeffrey Epstein. 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
12: Hurricanes with a 2-goal third period beat the Golden Knights 5-3 to even the Stanley Cup final at 2 games apiece. Jordan Staal lit the lamp twice for Carolina.
13: Yeah, no, it's a good time to get hot. There's no question. Like I said, I want to contribute any way I can, and the puck's going in for me, I'll take it.
12: Staal became the first player in 44 years to score at least 1 goal in each of the first 4 games in the final. Knicks and Spurs tonight, game 4 of the NBA Finals in New York, with the Knicks leading the best-of-7 series 2-1. NFL, since the Niners have yet to trade or release wide receiver Brandon Ayuk, he posted another video, this time calling the Niners stupid. In baseball, White Sox rookie Brayden Montgomery with a walk-off 2-run homer in his major league debut beat the Braves 6-5 in 10. That's sports. I'm Ron DeMoss.
14: Previously on The Herd.
15: Play that back. Wait a minute. Yes, Brandon Sorsby did something really dumb. But when I see all these schools out here, oh, we will not schedule them. Oh, boy. Georgia football? Really? I mean, Georgia football going all Pope Leo and Pat Boone. Spare me.
14: A new day in The Herd starts now.
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15: Okay, here we go. Hour 2. Big night tonight. Spurs try to even it up with the Knicks in New York, Madison Square Garden. So far, the road team has won the first 3. Tomorrow, officially, Fox Sports, the World Cup. 4.5 week party begins. Mexico against South Africa. Cannot wait. We've been doing it every week at this time. We call it our Super Six. We look back. Monday was the great six goals by Christian Pulisic for our national team. Yesterday, it was the great goals by Messi and Ronaldo, the two headliners in their World Cup history. And today's Super Six, the top six World Cup goals ever for the United States men's national team. Here we go.
16: Number six.
17: Pulisic on the run. Pulisic has Weah. Pulisic rolls it in. Tim Weah!
18: Their first World Cup goal in 8 years. What a goal. What a finish. And the Americans are back.
16: Number five.
19: On the back foot here. Dempsey! An early goal! One of the earliest goals in World Cup final history. Clint Dempsey, the USA, have takeoff.
16: Number four.
20: Good ball.
21: Perfectly into the path of Eddie Lewis on the charge. And Landon Donovan's in the middle to score the second goal for the USA. And double their lead with 20 minutes of the second half played. Huge goal.
16: Number three.
22: Wijnaldum's taking a few steps back, isn't he? Wijnaldum.
23: Oh, it's in! America have equalised. Eric Wijnaldum brings 77,000 people to life in the Silver Dome.
16: Number two.
24: Here is Jermaine Jones. Struck it well! Oh, magnificent goal! Just open up that top drawer and file that one right in there. Jermaine Jones with a beauty.
16: Number one.
25: Landon Donovan, there are things on here for the USA. Can they do it here? Cross, and Dempsey's denied again, and Donovan has scored! Oh, can you believe this? Go, go, USA! Certainly through! Oh, it's incredible! You could not write a script like this.
15: Ah, goosebump stuff, chills. Starts tomorrow on Fox. Mexico against South Africa. United States in the group with Australia and Paraguay and Turkey. They start Friday, their opener against Paraguay. Channing Frye, 13 years in the NBA, is now joining us. Haven't talked to him in a couple of weeks. Great to see you again. Basketball and soccer, there's something about the international feel of it. Hockey's got a little bit of this. I mean, even the World Baseball Classic this year, which we don't rise to the World Cup, was just so spectacular. And anyway, I'm all fired up. Are you a soccer guy at all, Channing?
26: I like going to Timbers games. Those are great. Timbers and Thorns. Those are great. Those are great games. I take my kids. They're fun. You know, have a couple IPAs and, you know, enjoy the sights.
15: I defended Wemby. So the New York Post this morning, and this is what the New York Post does, has, Wemby on the cover. Basically, he's the new villain in New York. He should be wanted by the DA. And it's like, well, he's a dirty player. And I defended him. And I said, I remember Kareem punching Kent Benson, Jokic going after one of the Morris twins. I remember Shaq going after people. I said, when you're a big, your job is to establish position on the block. And the NBA in the postseason, Channing, allows for almost ridiculous levels of physicality against bigs. And I'm like, you know what? Sometimes the lion swats a bird just because. And my take is, this is part of being a big. Hack a Shaq. And I think Minnesota, OKC, and the Knicks, they're doing the right thing. I just don't think, I give bigs like you in the playoffs, I give you a lot of latitude to sometimes push back. Did you think it was over the top?
26: No. I think if you actually watch him and what happens to him on a day, I think for a 22-year-old, I'm shocked that he hasn't reacted sooner. His emotional competency is beyond his years. If he reacts like that, that means something had to happen 15 times. In basketball, you can only allow people to do so much all the time to you before you say, just get the F off me.
15: Yes.
26: Just get the F off me, right? If you look at that game, if I have to look back and see what the Spurs said at the beginning of that game, they say, yo, we gonna F them up. We have to hate them. You look at what Carter Bryant was doing to Cat. You look at what Stephon Castle was doing to Cat. You look at when Keldon Johnson came in the game, what he was doing to their players, right? They decided to hit first. And New York went, oh, and then tried to react. Now, is that a flagrant foul? For sure. Is it worth it? 1,000%. And if we're looking at vets, I think one thing you see from all the vets, from Draymond Green, Stephon Marbury, myself, the problem is the reaction from the Knicks. No one went over there. Landry Shamet, Josh Hart, you got to say something to him or you got to hit him. You got to get a flagrant foul too. You cannot allow somebody else's best player to mush your best player, right?
15: Yeah. It's interesting. The Knicks complained about free throw percentage.
26: Yeah.
15: But they were 25th in the league this year in free throw attempts. This is who they
26: were hacking.
15: Are.
26: Stop it. They were hacking. The second half, they were hacking, man. Stop it. I watched every possession where they fouled, and they were fouling. The team, you know, everybody knows this about sports. The team that hits first, when you react, the referees are going to call that, right? Now, is there inconsistencies? For sure. But that happens when one team, we're going to be this aggressive. How much more aggressive can I get? How much more aggressive can I get? Look at OKC. Everyone complains about them. Oh, OKC fouls all the time on defense. That's what good teams do. They try to get away with as much as you can get away with. And the Knicks, let's be honest, the Spurs are moving the ball, moving bodies, getting their offense going, while the New York Knicks ran last year and the year before's offense based on what the Spurs are doing defensively. They were just watching Jalen Brunson. Look at his movement. Like, how do you know what I'm saying? Like, there's so much movement towards the rim. That's a foul. And then, like, they didn't even call this foul. That's a foul. That's a foul. There goes another foul. So to me, and they didn't even call that one. To me, don't you lose one in a month. Don't blame it on the refs. You lost. Whether you lose by 4, 40, whatever it is, just acknowledge that the Spurs came out with a great game plan. They came out aggressive and desperate, and you didn't have enough time to react, and you didn't. You fell into their trap of, we'll make Jalen Brunson beat us, and we'll take Kat and Mikal Bridges out.
15: So I do think what would be concerning for the Knicks is that series are different beginning to end. I've said this for years. Harden and Luka. If you look at Harden and Luka, over the course of a season or a series, because their usage rate is so high, they wear down. Well, Brunson's got like 44 more shots than any other Nick. He's a small player. His usage rate in the finals is higher than any player ever except MJ and LeBron, who are much bigger, stronger athletes. The part about the Knicks that worries me is that as the series goes on, and he's already not shooting a great percentage because Castle's such a great defender, is that Jalen looks like he is now plus minus minus. It does look like he's wearing down. And San Antonio, it feels like, Channing, they went into the series and said, listen, Brunson may eat us alive in the first game or two. This is about games 5, 6, and 7. We're going to wear him down. That's what I saw in game 3. And your take on sort of smaller ball usage guys. Game 1 is not game 7.
26: No, game 1 is not game 7. And I felt like in game 1 and 2, they were running their offense. They were moving bodies. Guys were cutting. And what San Antonio learned is, one, they need to operate on hate. And then two, they stopped all that body movement by putting Wemby on Josh Hart. Think about this. Whenever I go into a series, a playoff series, or whatever I'm looking, I go, how many guys can beat us, really beat us, right? If we just say you, I think in my career, especially with the Cavs, there was 3 or 4 guys that could do it. Paul George, DeMar DeRozan, obviously KD, Steph, Clay. When you look at this Knicks team, can you? When Brunson had 61, they lost that game. But when Cat is involved and has 7 assists and 20 points and 15 rebounds, they have no chance of winning that game. So you know what I say? Hey, every time OG and Anunoby shoots a jumper, Josh Hart shoots a jumper, we can limit Mikal Bridges. Let's limit Shamet. Every time Shamet gets on the court, you got to be a defender. So your whole mind's messed up. You know, we'll deal with Brunson's inefficiencies right now because we trust Castle. But Cat, you can't play anymore. And that's what you saw last game. They were basically in a soft double, daring him. He needs 16 to 20 shots for them to be great, for the offense to move. Because if you notice, when he has the ball, he's looking for everybody first. He's a pass-first big at times. And then when he goes 1-1,000, 2-1,000, okay, now it's mine. And he'll drive and get to the work. But when they double-team him, he don't have that opportunity. Look at this. 1, 2, 3. Like, this clip. It's so hard for him to be involved defensively when he's not involved offensively. And it's a lot to put on Brunson. And Brunson is great. But Brunson can't see to make passes when he has Stephon Castle in front of how small he is.
15: That's
26: he can't see. And everyone's like, why doesn't he pass? He can't see. Somebody's in front of his face. It's hard for him to make these passes with 7-footers on him. So, yeah, that was me getting hype about that.
15: No. Jalen Hurts, quarterback for the Eagles. Tua has said this. O-linemen are 6'7". I struggle seeing over our line interior, you know, between the hash mark passes. What you're basically saying is Cat's got the catbird seat. He's a 7-foot guy. He can see. He's a tall quarterback. He can see over everybody. Going into this series, who did you like and who do you like now?
26: The Knicks. I like the Knicks still. I like the Knicks at the beginning. I think this is one of those make or break times. They have, if you think about the big scheme of things, they are 1 in 46 days or 46 days in one. Like, let's not overreact. The Spurs came out and they said, we're going to live with anybody else but Cat. We're going to live with anybody else but Cat being able to play this game. And it worked. The Knicks have to go back and figure out who is going to win us these next two games. And it has to be Cat one game, and then OG or Josh got to go for 30. And that's the truth. If OG or Josh go for 25 to 30 points, the Knicks will win because that means movement is going. That means they're aggressive. That means that they're taking advantage of their opportunity. But they have to get Cat involved so it opens up the floor. You can't have Wemby roaming around. He takes up 9 feet of a basketball court. A third of the court is one human. It's like a wild stat. Yeah. Like, where are you going? Right. And so it's just this chess game. I'm excited about this series. I think it's great. I think there's like mental stuff going on. And again, one thing I noticed, those guys coming from the corner, they must be taught that. They must be taught, truck them. Take that foul and mess him up, because there's no way. I've not seen that many times. They did it in an OKC series. They did it in a Minnesota series. They did it in a Portland series, which are all physical teams. But if you get a chance to run in there and elbow that dude, do it. We'll take that foul and send a message.
15: Yeah. You and I are on the same page on that. I say once the NBA, and they've done this in mind, I've been watching the NBA since the early 70s. When the playoffs happen, especially conference finals and finals, they allow more physicality. Well, who takes the
26: As you should. Yeah, as you should, because this is the end. You are the best. What have you worked for? What have you played almost 100 games for if I'm not going to allow you to grab and hold? And if people are holding you, get their arms off of you, right? Like, look how much they grab Wemby's arms. This is like in a regular season, that's a foul. That's a foul. And then they complain like, oh, it's not a foul. That's a foul every time. It's the only way to really stop him. Right. This was actually a pretty good call, technically, but probably a foul, too. But there was so much action going on. It's the best of the best. We playing outside. New Yorkers love to play outside in the park. This is outside in the park basketball. Everyone, you should enjoy this opportunity to watch these two great teams play and play this chess match. And everyone's like, oh, I want it to be physical. I don't know if it could get any more physical before it turns into a fight.
15: That's right.
26: At this point. Which I love. Like, let's teeter on about to fight every single time.
15: By the way, what was your best game in New York as a pro? When you were in the NBA, did you ever have a night at Madison Square Garden? You're a visitor, you come into town, and you're hitting your corner. Do you remember it?
26: No, my best game was probably as a Knick. I think I had 30 against Andrew Bogut as a rookie. And then I had a really good game. It was the most shots I ever took. And I never understood how guys could shoot so much, but it was against the Pistons. I think I had like 28 that game, but I took 28 shots. And I was like, good gracious, how do y'all do that? It was after the fight, and it was only seven of us. So I was like, well, you got to shoot. You can't take me out.
0: Channing Frye. New York's different. There's no question. It felt like
26: the best.
0: There's nothing like it. It is. I've said this before, the way they light the arena. It looks like a picture. It's like a film.
26: It's theater. It's art. It's the lifeblood of New York. You know, I was telling people, why is the Garden so great? Is because number one, New Yorkers have the highest intelligence when it comes to basketball. When it's lunchtime, they just don't go sit on a bench. They go get shots up at the park. They go play 5-on-5, whether you're a kid or an old person. You know, you're outside, you're walking around, you're hearing basketballs all around the city. And then the Knicks is a representation of that. I think the Knicks have done a great job getting New York guys on their team. They just need to punch back this next game and go back to moving bodies and not watching Brunson operate their offense. They need to get each other open.
0: By the way, you had three games with 30 points in Madison Square Garden.
26: That's a long time. It's like 20 years ago, man. I'm getting old now.
0: Yeah, and that wasn't the three-point era. That was just working hard.
26: No, that's straight middies, brother. Straight middies.
0: Good seeing you, bud.
26: Good seeing you, too. Thank you, guys.
0: All right. He was a Knick. He played for six different teams. It is, you know, New York's different. It looks different. It is Madison Square Garden today feels like the Forum 30 years ago. Diane Cannon, Rob Lowe, Jack Nicholson, whenever it was, you'd see the young Brat Pack kids, the Hollywood kids. New York now's got that vibe where it feels different. And I've always said this, you know, when I go to NBA games, I just have regular seats, but once or twice in my career, I've gone and sat in the front row of an arena. And what I always think is really interesting, and it's fascinating, the players see everybody and they talk to you. They'll come over and talk to you. Hey, I like that so-and-so. This and that. It's amazing. Chris Paul, like, he'll just walk up and talk to you. Like, he'll be like, he's sitting there and they're not inbounding the ball. And he's like, hey, how's it going? Hey, what are you here for tonight? You get a real conversation. So now, J-Mac, I know you're mostly up in the nosebleeds, but you should try it one time. It's a great experience.
1: I'm just up with the commoners. That's who I hang with. You're down there with the rich people, rubbing elbows with the Epstein class, the rich boys in the front row. I'm just in the broke seats. But by the way, listen, I don't want to go too off topic, but you really set me off with some of your Malik Willis comments. So I will be telling producers we need to get more Malik Willis stuff in the show going forward, because I've got some data you're not going to like on Malik Willis. But that was a good take earlier.
0: Yeah, that rookie year out of Liberty, he struggled a little bit with the Titans. Shocking. He wasn't very good. By the way, the Titans, my entire life, every year you're like, they could use two more receivers. They've done something. They always have good defensive linemen. They've had great secondary guys, great running backs. They're always like two receivers shy. So
1: That's a good segment right there. The Jets have always been a quarterback shy. That's all we're missing. We just need a quarterback. The Titans just need a couple receivers.
0: In Chicago, it's the Herd.
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0: 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Delusional to the point they think they're going to win every World Cup. Or the most negative people in the entire world. I'm neither. I'm always cautiously optimistic. I'm not sky is falling. I'm not sky's the limit. My take is sunny day, blue skies. There's some clouds over there and about 30% chance to rain. So Saturday, 2 minutes in, we give up a really ugly goal to Germany. Germany, seventh best odds to win the World Cup. They're better than us. And it was a bad goal. And we looked disorganized on the back. And it was 2 minutes in and we fell behind. And it was tentative goalkeeping. But here's the thing. For the rest of the game, we went toe-to-toe after the first 2 minutes.
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8: Partly sunny skies today. Will still hold a 20% chance for a couple of isolated showers or thundershowers. We'll have a high of 85, a west breeze 15 to 25 miles per hour. Showers, thundershowers in our forecast for tonight. They will be scattered. We'll fall to near 60. Cooler tomorrow, high of 75. Chance at a couple of scattered showers from the storm center. I'm Scott Muntz.
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13: All the different comparisons you can make to Clark and the fever. You know, now she's learning what it's like to be LeBron James, where whatever she does is going to be polarizing for her career. She's got to understand there's going to be a faction of fans that she can never win over, faction of the media she can never win over. But now, instead of it just being about her, like every game, it's like they're the Heatles. It's like when Jordan and the Bulls were winning championships and it was, okay, they're the story. Can they win? Can they not? How do you win? Like, is Sophie Cunningham, Dennis Rodman, right? Like who all these stars now that are involved in this traveling circus that is the Indiana Fever. That's kind of where the Fever are right now. They are LeBron and the Heatles back in the mid to late 2000s, right? To go back. That's really what it is for them.
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0: 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Brendan Sorsby did a bad thing. People are being a tad fatalistic, in my opinion. I can think it's a bad thing to bet on college football as a player. I can think it was really not smart. I can think it's regretful and it will stick with you forever. And I can also think college football will be fine and more popular next year than this year. And it will not capsize the infrastructure and the ecosystem and the momentum of college football. Sports survives. Business survives. Big economies have turbulence. Sports, scandals. God, go to European soccer and the scandals. It's been happening decade after decade, often involving point shaving, point scandals. NBA ratings right now, finals ratings are monstrous. We started the year with, once again, a betting scandal. Americans, we bet. There's things we don't like, and then things we will not give you a break on. And there's things, first of all, in America, if you apologize, we usually accept it. Almost always. Depends a little, but we usually accept apologies or contrition. Kid feels terrible, did something dumb multiple times, and there's a price to pay. He's already paying it. Bruce Feldman yesterday on the Sorsby fallout.
10: I don't think the reaction from the Big 12 is going to die down or inside the Big 12. I mean, I use the term apoplectic. That's how the coaches and leaders of that conference are. But if the teams on their schedule say, hey, this is the rule you can, the line you cannot cross, and you crossed it, we don't care what kind of statements you make. We don't care about any of this other stuff. The reality is it is something that is just not sitting well with people in the Big 12.
0: So it's a very fluid story, and we will, of course, follow it on a daily and weekly basis. J-Mac with the news.
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1: All right, let's go to the World Cup, specifically Team USA. Colin, if you remember last week, we touched on the maybe, perhaps, goalkeeper situation. We didn't know who was going to start. Well, we have a little clarity in that Fries played the entire game against Germany, and everybody thinks he's the favorite, but Matt Turner has chimed in. Listen to his comments on whether or not he thinks they've named a starter for the opener against Paraguay.
14: Not a ton of clarity, but I think my messaging for me is just to always be ready. Obviously, I didn't play in the last game. I started the first game. So for me, it's about training really well. Keep fighting, and then the decision will be made on Friday.
0: That's good attitude. That's what I like.
1: Yeah, stay ready, right?
0: We're fine. We're not terrible. We're fine. It's not a strength. I worry a little. Now, as you said, one of our defenders is mostly healthy. I don't think we're great on the back end. That's always been kind of a strength. Go back to Alexi Lawless and goalkeeping, Tony Meola. I think we'll need to score to win. Thank God, for the first time in my life, we have the personnel to do that.
1: So I've been analyzing the Paraguay matchup. Colin, they're not an attacking crew. Their best scorer right now has a thigh injury. He may not play, suffered it in their friendly recently. They're not going to have a lot of offense anyway. They're just going to hunker down and play for the tie. That's what they're going to do. That's the DNA of their coach. So like you said, like, we just need the keeper to probably, he's probably not going to have many shots. This is going to come down to our offense. I know goalkeeper, who's starting? This is going to come down to, like you said, offense. As usual, can we get a goal?
0: Yeah.
1: That's it. And I think if we get to, like, the 60-minute mark with no goals, that's when we start panicking and saying, shucks, are we going to get a tie here? Are they going to get a quick counter? I'm not worried about goalkeeper like you.
0: Yeah.
1: All right, let's move on to the next story, Colin. That's the NBA Finals tonight. Game 4, it's a big one, and the big focus is Karl Anthony Towns. Colin, only 10 shot attempts?
0: Yeah.
1: In Game 3, he was invisible, hasn't scored in the fourth quarter, 0-for-4 in the fourth quarter in Game 3, and it's really unclear if he's catching a lot of heat from fans, or is it, hey, Brunson's trying to do too much? But a small thing I picked up, if you watch those shots that Kat took, look who's the closest defender. Stephon Castle. He was on Kat a lot more in Game 3. We talked about that as an adjustment to Game 1. Here's Mike Brown talking about getting Kat more touches.
16: It's extremely important that he's getting touches, that he's involved, not just in the fourth quarter, but obviously throughout the ball game. And I got to continue trying to get do a better job of getting him involved throughout the course of the game and as well as late.
1: So if I were a betting man, and again, I'm not advocating this, but I would explore it. This to me feels like Brunson is getting everyone else involved in the first quarter tonight. Bridges is coming off a horrible game, foul trouble, 2 points. They got to get cat touches. Look at that. 63, 64, 45.
0: Now, that's a good point by you. This is going to be Brunson. You're going to see the Knicks game plan in the first 7 minutes.
1: Yeah, Brunson, a lot of distributing. You know, Colin, some Knicks fans who are upset right now are breaking down video where Brunson will come down the court, take 20 dribbles, and they don't have any offense set. And it's just like Brunson throwing up a grenade. That doesn't really work in the finals. And you pointed out the usage rate stuff, which is kind of staggering.
0: Yeah.
1: I don't know who. Do you go to more to OG early? I mean, I've heard talk. Should Landry Shamet start over Hart? Because then where do you hide Wembanyama? Remember, they put Wemby on Hart in game one. Hart did hit shots early, but then couldn't do anything. So Knicks have options. I don't think you need to panic, though, right? You're still up 2-1. You just won 13 games in a row.
0: Yeah, I think the Knicks are fine. I would take the Knicks tonight.
1: I think so, yeah.
0: I think San Antonio winning created some clarity that these are really actually even teams.
1: 100%.
0: If you go to the box score of last game and game two, I mean, I do think the Knicks have shown an ability to be more consistently physical. That is clear. I mean, there's two or three things that we won't argue about. Wemby as a defensive player is giving the Knicks problems. You can't, all the numbers tell you they shoot 39% when he's on the floor, 58% when he's not. So the Knicks, the minute Cornette comes in, it's, as I said yesterday, it's a toll road. Okay, everybody through the gates. So that, you can't argue that Wemby is overwhelmingly turning the Knicks into a jump shot team when he plays. That is indisputable. The second thing is Brunson has been less efficient than usual because of Stephon Castle. That is inarguable. The third thing that is when Cat has to play well and be totally engaged offensively for them to win a game. He wasn't in game three and they didn't. So there's things you and I can go back and forth on stuff. Wemby has a huge impact on the Knicks offense. Castle is making Brunson less efficient. And Cat, who can be a little flaky, that's his reputation always. Cat has to be engaged offensively. If he is, the Knicks are a different team. They are just a different offense.
1: You know how you say sometimes with these petulant wide receivers, just get them some passes early, get them some targets in the first quarter, keep them happy. I think you kind of got to do that with Cat. So I would look to bet Brunson under points first quarter, Cat over. Now, the Spurs have owned the first quarter in the series. I wonder if we see a different Knicks just start. Because, Colin, you can't fall behind by 10 in every first quarter and then have to come back every single game. Eventually, that's going to catch up to you. Let's wrap up with the Dallas Cowboys, Colin, and the George Pickens saga. Oh, hey, man. I know. Listen, this is going to be a deal until he shows up. Dak Prescott, you know, talked this week about being confident that Pickens will return to the offense sooner than later.
2: Be honest, would love for him to be in, but even if he's in, I doubt it's a full, he's going full go, jumping in the team. I would hope not, to be honest, just being protected and right, being smart. So just hope he gets in just to, you know, see some of the new guys, meet some of the new guys, and just, yeah, and I'm sure he'll be in.
0: Sure. I don't know if I feel that kind of confidence.
1: You know, I do like how you've kind of created this whole Giants narrative, and the market is saying the Cowboys are the team, and yeah. I'm saying I like the Eagles a lot.
0: Well, because I think coaching's a bigger factor than just personnel. And I think,
1: and we're giving Harbaugh, who was just run out of town in Baltimore, more props than
0: run
1: Sirianni
0: out of town is he was there for 17 years. If you're at a company for 17 years, you're not really.
1: Didn't the owner fire him on a phone call when he was in his car?
0: Well, that's how people get fired often from the
1: 17
0: owner.
1: 17-year vet? He got run out by Lamar. You can say it. It's okay. It's all right. He got run out of town. I mean, I think there's some numbers that say over the last few years, he's blown the most double-digit leads in the NFL. Obviously, his credentials are better than Sirianni and Shoddy, but is he? Yeah, I guess he's the best coach in the division. Dan Quinn, he's still got to show more.
0: Dan Quinn's in trouble. If I said to you, think about this. Dan Quinn, Brian Schottenheimer, Nick Sirianni. If I said to you, three coaches in that division get whacked this year, the one that's not getting whacked is John Harbaugh.
1: He just hired Harbaugh.
0: Well, one-and-done coaches happen now. That's
1: Gerard Mayo and guys like that. Come on. Who was the guy in Vegas that they fired? Antonio... Pierce. Antonio Pierce. Come on. Harbaugh's not getting fired after a year. But it's funny, you ranked the coaches in that division, Giants are first. Then we ranked the quarterbacks and the Giants are last. So, listen, I don't know. It's going to be a fun division.
0: Yep. Yeah, it is. J-Mac with the news.
3: Well, that's the news.
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0: I had my M-Drive protein powder this morning. 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
20: 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A McNess News release said this is a significant step forward in low-inclusion feed biosecurity. The Schroeder Lab at the University of Minnesota College of Veterinary Medicine tested FeedArmor against EHV. The results showed a 99.99% reduction in a viable virus in only 1 hour. Feed ingredients are a confirmed introduction pathway for ASFV, and there's currently no approved vaccine in the U.S. Research has shown that ASVF-like viruses can survive in feed up to 120 days at all storage temperatures, meaning extended storage alone is not an effective mitigation strategy. Since Feed Armor launched at the 2025 World Pork Expo, two independent university studies have expanded its proven efficacy. A second University of Minnesota study demonstrated up to a 100% reduction in PEDV. The National Pork Board is welcoming five appointed pork producers to serve three-year terms beginning in June on the NPB Board of Directors. Gordon Sprunk of Minnesota and Terry Walters of South Dakota are two of the individuals serving on the NPB Board of Directors. The board oversees pork checkoff investments in promotion, research, and consumer information programs that strengthen U.S. pork and support the industry's strategic priorities. 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
0: Well, no player in the history of this country has appeared in more games for the United States men's national team than Kobe Jones. He's a Hall of Famer, the former Mitty, three different World Cups, one on our soil. He is now joining us live as the World Cup kicks off tomorrow. We are all fired up. And, you know, it's before I get into specifics, I said this earlier. I said, you know, every time we have a World Cup, everybody says, well, it's a lot of pressure. And this is going to be this is a moment in time to grow soccer. And I'm like, can we stop putting pressure on soccer? We got NFL, NHL, baseball, NBA, 3,000 college programs. What's wrong with it being an unbelievable 5-week sort of vacation from our usual long, monotonous pro and college sports? I just got back from Madrid with my son. And when I left, I was glad to be home, but it didn't mean I didn't love Spain. It was a nice break from America and the treadmill. And do you feel, I think we always put this pressure that you got to grow the game. And it's like, let's just enjoy the hell out of this next 5 weeks. It's going to be incredible. Did you feel it as somebody that played more games than anybody in this country's history for the men's team? Did you feel a pressure to grow the game, or did you just soak it up and love it for a month?
9: Well, let's look at this. You know, back in the day, yes, that was the general idea in 94, because there was nothing, you know, before. So the idea for us was to grow the game, to really get it out there so we could have what we have today, you know, which is soccer on multiple different platforms that you can see it and that you can enjoy it and have a professional league here in the U.S. So now, as a broadcaster and a fan, yes, I look at this tournament as, let's enjoy this. Look what we've built in the past and what it's come to. Enjoy this moment, and it will grow. It will grow on its own. It just naturally does. The sport will continue to grow here in the United States.
0: Did you feel pressure playing on U.S. soil, or in a way, it's almost like, you know, there are certain things, like I said yesterday, when your parents used to go to your games as a kid, you're like, oh, dad's off work. Dad's here. I better play well. Did you feel like empowered by it, or did you feel a little pressure playing, you know, in LA or in the States?
9: I definitely felt pressure. I think, you know, anybody that puts on that jersey has the U.S. badge on there. You're going to feel pressure, especially when you're at home. And we have this, you know, we're a host nation for this World Cup. So I think there's going to be pressure on these young men today. They're going to feel it. I felt it, you know, without a doubt, because, you know, your family and friends, you know, they're all, you know, in the stands. And there's going to be it's a little bit more hyper intensive, you know, when you're in your home country, and that you know that every news organization, every press organization is going to be reporting on what happens.
0: Are you concerned against Germany, Kobe? We gave up a really soft goal, and whether it was miscommunication or just a lapse, we usually are really good in the back end. I worry about this World Cup. Do you?
9: Yeah, it's fair to be worried about that. I mean, that's a perfect example of just, I mean, some people hadn't even sat in their seats yet and we gave up a goal, you know, early on. That's going to be of concern. There's always been questions about, okay, the goalkeeping situation, what's going on there? We have Chris Richards, you know, our main defender. He's injured. Is he going to be ready, you know, to play in this first game? So yes, there are concerns, but I will say, if you look at how they then responded, came back, you know, got a goal, and how they played in that first half, you actually saw them have some nice combination play through the German defense that looked excellent. So that gives me that sense of, okay, there's some magic moments in there waiting to happen.
0: Kobe, I've always said I'm a conservative realist. I always think we're going to get out of the group stage, and I always think we're good enough to win a knockout stage game. But now we've expanded the tournament and they didn't exactly add great teams. There's some weaker teams in. I think we got a pretty favorable group. I think this is the most skilled group of playmakers we've ever had. Going into this, I do think two wins in the knockout stage, I don't think it's hyper optimistic. I think it's realistic with an expanded tournament. To you, what is a realistic road, journey over the next month?
9: You know what, Colin, I would agree with you 100%. I think I would like to add on top of that, you know, that we actually win the group. I think that would be fantastic for the U.S. to be first place in the group. You know, like you said, it's a little bit of an easier group, so to speak, as compared to groups that have happened in the past. And then, you know, I want to see quarterfinals. I want to see I would look at success for this team if they make it to the quarterfinals and they have a major win. And by that, I mean, they beat a team that they're not supposed to beat, right? If we do beat a Germany in the World Cup, beat an England, or, you know, one of those big, you know, well-known nations that just have a love for the game. So I'm looking at it as quarterfinals and a big win, or the hopeful, you know, we make it to the semis. Maybe that's asking for too much, but I like it.
0: Mauricio Pochettino, there was a time early in his helm where he and Pulisic did not see eye to eye. Now I defended Pulisic. I said, we've got more players, and you played overseas, but when you were doing it, you were one of a couple. Now we got multiple guys. They make their big money over there. And I kind of defended Pulisic. I said, I don't need to see him in every friendly. We're a young team. We're developing it. I know what I get from Pulisic. Keep him healthy. Keep him alert. We'll be fine. Do you have to love the coach? Does the coach and the top star have to get along? Did every U.S. men's national team you were on, was everybody tight? Really?
9: You know the answer to that. No chance. No. That's the great thing about sports. It's because you understand you don't have to like the coach. You don't have to like everyone on your team, you know, but it's about, can you, you know, this is what being a professional is that you can set aside all those differences, no matter what they are, for when the game starts, when that whistle blows, you're ready to go. You put everything behind and you score goals, you know, you're making tackles and you see it. I mean, we've seen, you know, in sports, you see it, you know, there's obviously, you know, adversaries on the same team, but they're hugging each other when they win a match. You know, that's what it's all about.
0: I asked a former soccer coach of some esteem about Clint Dempsey. So I love Clint Dempsey. Dempsey's probably as one of my favorite soccer players ever. He's a tough guy. He's a scrapper. He's a grinder. And it was always felt like he was a little independent. Clint was doing his own thing. And by the way, that coach said, I love Clint. He's not the easiest guy to coach. And I remember being like surprised. And he's like, I wouldn't give up Clint for anything. It's just that this is the reality of soccer. The great free spirits are actually often your most important player. I look at Pulisic, and I think we ask a lot of him, and there's a burden to be Pulisic, and we ask him to carry our team when he scores.

0: one moment and he can make something happen. And the rest of the team is willing to take on some of the burdens, you know, as necessary, maybe play a little bit more defensive for him, you know, to give him that opportunity to make something special happen. He's that guy, you know, for the United States. So you want him to be on the ball. You need him on the ball.
1: Most appearances, 164 in United States men's national team history. You had a lot of World Cups. We have a minute left. Is there a World Cup moment you remember more than any?
0: Oh, yeah. Oh, yeah. Without a doubt, it's beating Mexico, 2002. that whole experience was fantastic because we had just had battles for years, and there's always who's the best in CONCACAF, who's going to come out on top. And then finally, you know, the biggest stage, you know, there can be no excuses whatsoever saying that game didn't matter. It's the World Cup. And we came out, you know, on top, beating them, you know, even though I had to take a little bit of a hit there, you know, from Rafa Marquez, you know, but what are you going to do? I'll take one for the team.
1: Kobe, it's great seeing you. Have fun over the next month. We'll have you back on.
0: All right. Thank you very much.
1: Yeah, those rivalry games with Mexico were intense. I feel like we've kind of, over the last 4 to 5 years, we've pulled away a little bit. I think we've kind of pulled away. I mean, listen, countries go up and down. Germany's had bad. I mean, Italy's not in. I mean, it's just a reality of the World Cup. Italy didn't make the World Cup. That doesn't sound right. So I'm so fired up, J-Mac. I still haven't figured out where I'm watching the opener.
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7: The Hurricanes with a two-goal third period beat the Golden Knights 5-3 to even the Stanley Cup final at two games apiece. Jordan Staal lit the lamp twice for Carolina.
8: Yeah, no, it's a good time to get hot. There's no question. Like I said, I want to contribute any way I can, and the puck's going in for me, I'll take it.
7: Staal became the first player in 44 years to score at least one goal in each of the first four games in the final. Knicks and Spurs tonight, game four of the NBA Finals in New York, with the Knicks leading the best-of-seven series 2-1. NFL, since the Niners have yet to trade or release wide receiver Brandon Ayuk, he posted another video, this time calling the Niners stupid. In baseball, White Sox rookie Braden Montgomery, with a walk-off two-run homer in his major league debut, beat the Braves 6-5 in 10. That's sports. I'm Ron DeMoss.
9: Previously on The Herd.
10: Play that back. Wait a minute. Yes, Brandon Sorsby did something really dumb. But when I see all these schools out here, oh, we will not schedule them. Oh, boy. Georgia football? Really? I mean, Georgia football going all Pope Leo and Pat Boone. Spare me.
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10: All right, you want to talk sports?
11: The Herd with Colin Cowherd starts now.
10: Okay, here we go. Here we go. It's hour three. Game three tonight, Knicks Spurs. J-Mac called it the other night. He said, take the Spurs in New York. Gutsy, courageous call. Listen, it got... It's been a physical series. There is no doubt about that. And it's great. NBA swallows the whistle in the finals. Knicks can complain all they want. Knicks didn't shoot many free throws during the regular season. This is who they are. And Wemby has got them making U-turns every time they get near the lane. And so the Knicks kind of got pushed around in game three by the Spurs, highlighted by Wemby shoving Jalen Brunson to the floor and walking out of the garden as the new villain in New York. And the New York Post has a headline today. It's like a wanted poster of Wemby on the front. It says, alias Wemby, Nationality French, flagrant fouls the charge. Even soft on crime DA Bragg would find him guilty. The New York Post, a national treasure. You don't think of stoic Kareem Abdul-Jabbar as violent. You don't think of Jokic, who can't wait to get back to his homeland, as violent. Let me show you some video through the years of Kareem Abdul-Jabbar punching Kent Benson in the face. The year was 1977. Here comes Kareem after a cheap shot, and this pretty much ended Kent Benson's career. Yeah. I'm not sure if you kids had seen that. Here's Shaq getting angry, which he occasionally did in swatting a player. Oh, I've got some Jokic video from 2021, one of the Morris brothers. And again, stoic guy most of the time. Yeah, why would that happen? Why would people poke the biggest, strongest guys on the court in the ribs? Because a big man, his job is to establish what they call position on the block. And the rival's job, often with the all-time great big men, they need two men. And it gets ugly and combative to fight him for that position. Guards aren't necessarily fighting for position. Forwards aren't. But this is a nightly truism for Wemby, who has been fouled 30 more times than any player in the playoffs. Big men historically get shoved, and they absorb physical contact. It's an 82-game schedule. And then the NBA does something which actually helps ratings, but they allow more physicality in the postseason, especially the finals and the conference finals. They ratchet it up. Even the other night when Brunson hit Wemby, look to your left. What's happening as Karl Anthony Towns is being thrown around a battle royale? This is the life of a big man. Minnesota, Oklahoma City, chipped Wemby. Shoved Wemby, hanging off Wemby. Wemby against these guys. I mean, Cat yesterday, 2 days ago, bear hugging him. So yes, occasionally big men retaliate. They do. It's like lions, kings of the jungle. You ever go to even a zoo? They're very stoic. They sleep 23 or 24 hours a day. And when they're awake, they eat, and they're very stoic. And it's interesting sometimes what bothers them. What irritates the lion? It'll be a little bird and the lion will just swat it. Wemby was the lion. Jalen Brunson was the little bird. And he just got frustrated and usually stoic Wemby swatted him. This is the reality of being a big man since 1972. I've been watching the NBA. Dave Cowens would occasionally, you know, as a 6'8 center, an undersized center, you have to create a code of tolerance, a code of conduct. And Wemby is saying, you can start it, I'll finish it. But when your job is to gain position on the low block, and you're an all-time great, a Jokic, a Moses Malone, a Shaq, a Wemby, and they're sending multiple large professional athletes in your direction, and the NBA then says, we're going to be even more tolerant of physical play. Who takes the brunt of that? Not Brunson. It's Wemby. Go look at how Minnesota defended him, how the Thunder defended him. And by the way, some bigs aren't ready for it. Chet Holmgren is not quite consistently ready for it. Giannis initially wasn't quite ready for it. And actually, Wemby's done better than I thought, considering his frame. So I'm okay with it. It's a code of conduct. Bigs have to establish it. Sometimes it gets ugly. The New York Post front back page is funny. But here is Wemby on what he's learned this postseason.
12: And what we've learned? I mean, many things over these playoffs. Many things. Brace with your hands and not with your chin. Hit below the head if you do. And many other things, but most importantly, be relentless.
10: It should also be duly noted, when Toni Kukoc came over from Europe, the reputation of European players was a little soft. And that stigma isn't true anymore, but it was out there for a long time. And American players, domestic players, will test European players often more than our guys. They'll test them. And European players coming to foreign soil come to this country, and I'm going to give them a little bit of a break here. They really want to establish who they are. And, I mean, Jokic brings his brothers to the arena. Like, they ratchet it up. So you also have the reality that Wemby's young. He's 22 years old. And there's a lot of 31-year-olds in the league. So he's international. He's young. He's getting all this attention. He's getting Ohtani attention. And the NBA and the veterans, a Julius Randle here, an OG there, a Mitchell Robinson there, they're testing him. And he is passing that test with flying colors. And occasionally, the lion swatting the annoying bird. So the World Cup starts tomorrow. I can't wait. Yesterday or the day before, not sure, Landon Donovan very publicly criticized American soccer. He said it's a money grab. It's not about really developing younger players. And listen, this is the home of the greatest capitalism in the earth. And that's often true. That's one of the complaints I've had with AAU basketball. It's all about everybody getting paid, tracksuit Tony getting paid, not developing our basketball players. That's why many of the great stars now are international and not American. They're not domestic because our feeder system is broken. But even if soccer got everything right, our academies were great, the MLS was popular. Instead of being on Apple TV where you lose all your casual viewers, got to pay to watch MLS. I don't like that. But even if they got it all right, they're one of five popular domestic leagues, and we have a massive college sports system that, you know, other countries don't have. We have always watched the World Cup, and we've always loved it, men's and women's, and we've always embraced it. The numbers have always been strong, just like the Olympics. We don't love curling or downhill skiing necessarily, but we watch it. You wrap a flag around hockey and Four Nations or the Olympics or soccer or the Olympics, and we'll start watching stuff we don't normally watch. I mean, last night, 88,000 people showed up in Alabama to watch Messi. That's who we are. But every time we talk about a World Cup on American soil, here's what I hear. This is an opportunity to grow the game. And I don't see it as that. I see it as 4 to 5 weeks of fanaticism, patriotism, globalism, a great, great 4 to 5 week party. And then we will go on with our lives. And that is absolutely not, that is absolutely okay. That is not a failure. That is not a failure. I don't think this World Cup is about growing the game. If that happens, fine. I've heard that so many times. I don't think that's what it's about. When you go on vacation, I just was lucky enough to be with my son in Madrid. I had a blast. And then I wanted to come home. And that didn't mean Spain wasn't amazing. Right? It was just an incredible time. And the World Cup is an every 4 year break from our at times tedious and monotonous sports catalog. If you have so much fun watching it, we can win a knockout stage game or two. And then you're like, all right, see you in 4 years. I just don't see that as a failure. I try to go to, you know, my mom is British. I try to go to Europe with my son, with my kids, with my wife every single summer, sometimes twice. And then when I leave, I have great memories. I don't want to live there. That doesn't mean I like Spain less just because I don't want to live there. And it doesn't mean you don't love the World Cup and soccer and our men and women because you still like football more. That's okay. I don't think the responsibility of the World Cup is to grow the game. Right now, the MLS, you have to pay to watch it. It's not on Fox, ESPN, NBC. Got paid to watch it. I didn't like that move by the commissioner. I still don't. There's no casuals. But let's just have a 5 week celebration. Globalism, patriotism, fanaticism. And we're good. I mean, people are showing up. The tickets feel like New York Knicks Madison Square Garden prices. John Strong yesterday on the practice vibes down in Orange County.
13: This stadium here in Orange County seats about 5,500 people. And from what we were told, there were about 30,000 applicants to get a ticket to sit into the public practice session. And that seemed to really, I think that combined with the great crowds in Charlotte and Chicago, I think that really started to hit home. What we've seen in the last 10 days has been really helpful to get these guys to understand what this is and this is real.
10: All right. All fired up. Chris Broussard stopping by. J-Mac, you predicting the Knicks tonight? You were a little bit of a wizard the other night. You picked San Antonio to win. You think low scoring, 104, 103, something like that?
14: Something in that neighborhood. I'm not betting this game. I'm worried about, I might bet some props, but I'm not betting a side. I think the Knicks win this, Colin. But I don't have a lot of confidence. I still think the best player on the court's Wemby, don't you?
10: Yeah, absolutely. But I think one guarantee tonight is Cat will have a bigger role offensively. I think that is going to be the mission very early in the game. Get Cat involved because was a no-show.
14: All the subplot of Madison Square Garden and $10,000 ticket, that's all out the window. We're past that. Relatives getting tickets. You know, the stress of that, the burden, significant. And the Knicks showed it with a horrible start in game three.
10: We talk about it all the time. 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
18: We are going to have more warmth for this afternoon with highs climbing to near 85 and mostly sunny skies. West winds will be breezy at 15 to 25 miles per hour before calming down and shifting to the east for tonight. Our skies are also going to become partly cloudy with lows staying right around average near 58. From the Killaland Live Doppler HD Storm Center, I'm meteorologist Jalen Borson.
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20: Yeah. Sorsby acknowledged that he wagered over $90,000 on pro and college sports over the last 4 years. 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I still think the Big 12, like, you have to govern your own conference here. Because now you got schools around the country saying they will not schedule a game with Texas Tech in any sport. Yes, he has a problem. But I can't sit here and say, yeah. And the judge said, look, it'd be irreparable harm if he couldn't play football. How about you just get him help and he doesn't play football? 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Now, you can say, oh, he's been to rehab. Okay, addiction is every day. He's not fixed. That's the crazy part of this. If you're going to treat it like it's an addiction and you're going to be serious about this, then be serious about this. Throwing 3 touchdown passes is not going to fix Brendan Sorsby.
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10: 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Coral Gables, you're by South Beach, Austin, Texas, music, wine, food, and LA is LA, entertainment capital of the country. I'm like, college football teams are full of 18, 19, 20, 21-year-olds. And I'm like, I think it's an advantage to play at Gonzaga in basketball. You know, I think it's an advantage to play in Tuscaloosa or Athens, Georgia. Is that, you know, the reality is you're, and I think, you know, the Spurs are a really, really young team. And San Antonio's not a, you know, wild party town necessarily. But LeBron was talking to Steve Nash on Mind the Game podcast about, even though the Knicks have a bunch of veterans, it was probably easier to start the series on the road. Here's LeBron.
36: Knicks fans right now are so insane and crazy right now for a finals game.
37: Yeah.
36: That them starting off on the road and just knowing that it's keeping the main thing the main thing. The main thing of the main thing is the game. Let's just play the game.
37: Yeah.
36: I can only imagine if game one started at Madison Square Garden.
0: Right.
36: People asking for tickets. People want to be in there. San Antonio, you got to, you're not, we focus on basketball. Yeah, yeah. You ain't doing San Antonio.
0: Yeah, yeah.
36: Nothing at all. Nothing.
0: Yeah.
36: And I mean nothing.
0: You know, not getting on the Riverwalk?
36: Man, hell no. Nah. You get on the Riverwalk, around and fall in the water.
10: Uh-oh. LeBron was critical of a city. Watch out. Every city's equal in America. J-Mac with the news.
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3: This is the Herdline News.
14: Every city is not equal in America. Just like every guard in this series is not equal. Stephen Castle was a factor, Colin, in game three. Yep. 18 points in the first half. That's more than he scored in entirety of game one or game two. And Castle was on doing an interview and, man, he won just one game. And listen to what he said going down the rest of the way.
4: We all want to win. You know, we don't care who really puts the ball in the basket, who gets the numbers. We all just want to win. So, just trying to stick with it, like I said, and not get satisfied with just one win, knowing we came here to get two. And I expect us to win the next three. But, us just taking it game by game, you know, quarter by quarter, and trying to walk this thing down.
10: I think if the Knicks can win in like five or six games and Brunson's as inefficient as he's been for a long stretch all season, it really does tell you how special this team is, because Jalen Brunson now plus minus is a minus, and he's not shooting particularly well because he gets no freebies in the lane with Wemby, none, and Castle's one of the better defenders in the league.
14: I mean, Colin, he not locked up, but held SGA well below his norms.
10: Yes.
14: And if he were to do the same to Brunson, I'm telling you, I think Castle, outside of Knicks and Lakers, is probably my favorite player in the league. Just to watch. He plays so hard defensively. Sometimes a little too aggressively, but that's my style on the court.
10: I think his game is largely established. I think Dylan Harper has to work on hitting threes, and I think Wemby has to work on refining his offensive game. This team next year, I mean, I kind of really feel like you better get him now. Wemby's not going backwards, and Dylan Harper's is super athletic, but he's not a dependable three-point shooter. I think Castle's game has been established. Elite defender, hyper-aggressive. It's a decent shooter, not great, but he can stroke it.
14: Mm-hmm.
10: I think the two big leaps on this franchise, Vassell's obviously a real solid player, but I kind of feel like I know what I have.
14: Yeah.
10: I think Dylan Harper's ability to hit the three, force you to close on him, because he is so fast and quick. And then Wemby's growth offensively. I Castle, to me, I mean, did he make this year? What were the awards for Castle?
14: I don't think he got anything. I mean, he's a young guy. He's only third year. But Colin, the other thing I love is he looks like he knows what he needs to do. He's all business. And there's some basketball players. The modern era is very Instagram heavy, right? Well, you're on the highlights, you're flashing, you're walking into the arena. Go to his Instagram. There's none of that stuff. He doesn't seem like one of these Ja Morant types. No. Zion Williamson,
10: He won Rookie of the Year, so he's established himself as a really high-end player.
14: Yeah.
10: But I kind of feel like with Castle, I know what I'm kind of getting every game. I know what I'm getting from him tonight. Elite defense. He'll stroke a couple of big shots.
14: Yeah.
10: You're going to get like 16, 18 points. I kind of feel like I know what his game is. I not that he can't grow. I mean, he'll be an all-NBA player, maybe second team. I mean, he may get a first team nod.
14: I think he's Jimmy Butler reincarnate. A hard, tough guy defensively.
10: No, that's a good call. All that's business. A good comp.
14: If you look at him, he doesn't smile on the court. He's having fun, but he's not smiling. He's talking trash. I love that.
10: Well, he was probably the one guy in the league this year. The one guy that had an argument, he got snubbed on the all-defensive team. He didn't make
14: right.
10: it. He so there was a feeling he got overlooked.
14: The media is such a joke. Anyways, all right, let's go to soccer, Colin. Last night, I think you alluded to this, but Argentina played a friendly in Auburn, Alabama, and 88,000 people showed up. Lionel Messi came off the bench in the 72nd minute. Crowd went nuts. He hit a PK there. And sounds like Messi's going to be good to go in the World Cup. This will be his sixth World Cup.
10: Yeah.
14: Listen, I think you could have probably scored against Iceland last night, not Auburn. But it is an interesting choice because, I mean, I haven't seen full weather reports, but I do know weather's going to be a factor, Colin, at the World Cup. It gets hot as hell here in America. Well,
10: we have matches. I mean, some of the matches are, I mean, they have a good one in Seattle, but you got a lot of Houston and anything in Texas. is going to be brutal for whoever has to play down there. It's going to be rough.
14: Even East Rutherford in July is going to be oppressive. And I know people will say, well, Qatar. Now, it was winter in Qatar. It wasn't oppressive heat. That's a tough thing to factor into the handicap. So I think they'll bring along Messi slowly. I don't think he'll start in the opener. I just don't see a point for him to be playing heavy minutes early when you know he's going to be. They're going to be going to the knockout rounds and making a deep one. Final story, Colin. New York Giants, the G-Men. Oh, boy, we love them on this show just because they always make news. Well, here's Joe Shane. Can we call him embattled GM? I don't know. But he spoke this week and said he believes Malik Nabers will be fine for week one. So words say Malik Nabers will be fine week one. Their actions are, let's go sign a bunch of wide receivers because we don't know about Nabers. So always actions over words. But your thoughts on how this could impact the Giants?
10: Listen, I don't really worry about their wide receiver position. I think they've done a good job with Juju Smith. Nabers comes back. Fields from Notre Dame. It's not an area of concern. I don't worry about them at quarterback, running back. They've upgraded it. I think their wide receiving core is fine.
14: Let me push back. You say it's fine. You have a second-year quarterback in Jackson Dart who's got like 12 starts.
10: Yeah.
14: And this is his wide receiver room.
10: Yeah.
14: His leading returning receiver had 538 yards worth of catches last year, Colin.
10: So what? That's
14: you don't
10: year.
14: Think that's a concern if Nabers is not there?
10: Slayton, Mooney, Juju Smith-Schuster, Braxton Berrios, those guys will figure the playbook out in four practices. They're going to be fine. This is not a great receiving core. It's not a factor. It'll be fine. They're not winning and losing on this receiving core. That's not what they're about. Watch Malachi Fields end up being really productive. Maybe not in the first month, because, I mean, there's a lot of veterans he has to get playing time.
14: Right.
10: Malachi Fields is one of the better draft picks. What is he, a third-round pick? I think he's going to end up being a really nice pro.
14: So continuity, not a big deal.
10: Not to me. J-Mac with the news.
1: Well, that's the news.
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1: The Herd Line News.
10: You see him on First Things First. Game 4 tonight in New York. Here is a Chris Broussard. Brew is joining us live here in the Herd. So, you know, it's interesting. When the Warriors were dominating the league with KD, they didn't shoot a lot of free throws because they were very much a jump shooting team. The Celtics, over the last several years, near the bottom in free throw attempts. Fans, I was surprised Mike Brown was confused about it. The Knicks were 25th in the NBA this year shooting free throws. That's who they are. They don't shoot free throws. Well, you add Wemby to the equation where all they're doing is U-turns in the lane. They're not going to shoot a lot of free throws in this series. Like, I mean, it's physical. I was surprised Mike Brown went there. I thought Cat played poorly. Bridges played poorly. Wemby was great. This is not a free throw producing team, is it?
5: No. And what you said earlier, you were surprised Mike Brown was confused about it. He wasn't confused. He was playing with the officials, or not playing, but he was putting it out there like we've seen coaches do before in the finals. He was just putting it out there to get it on the minds of the officials, hoping that maybe tonight in game 4, he'll get a favorable whistle. So I think he knew what he was doing. You're right. The Spurs have been far more aggressive in attacking the basket, the rim, than the Knicks have, and so that's the difference. You look at two of the Knicks players that do get in the mid-range or in the paint, Jalen Brunson and OG Anunoby, they each had at least 8 free throw attempts. I think Anunoby had 9, or Anunoby had 9, and Brunson had 8. Wemby had 9 for the Spurs. So those that were at the rim were getting calls.
10: That's right. You know, there's it was funny. I thought from the very beginning, San Antonio took it over. Even though the Knicks are an experienced team, I did think playing at home, LeBron just talked about this. It's like the fans are so crazy. You're getting tickets for friends.
5: Oh.
10: It was a weird, you were there, the weird environment. I just felt like very early, the Knicks were not cohesive. And I kind of feel like they'll get their balance, they'll get their feet tonight. But your take on game 3, I didn't think there was any question. Wemby was the best player. The Spurs were the better team. They had much greater balance. They were much more aggressive. Can we just chalk it up to it was a lot? I mean, the price of tickets. It was the biggest game of the Garden in 30 years. I mean,
5: the
10: can we just chalk it up to
5: being
10: that?
5: There. Yeah. Yeah. Look, I think, first of all, these teams are very evenly matched, Colin. So I do think the Spurs outplayed them in game three. I think this series could be 3-0 either way or 2-1 either way. Like, that's how close. I mean, the Spurs held leads in the last 2 minutes of every game. So it's been close. But to your point, I do think the atmosphere probably worked against the Knicks more than it did the Spurs. And also beyond just the arena itself, Colin, New York, look, the players on the Knicks have done a great job of staying level-headed and not being ahead of themselves and not getting overconfident. But the fans, the city thinks it's over. And they certainly thought it was over before 2-0. Before 2-0. So the players are hearing that constantly. It does affect you to some degree. And I actually think tonight as well that most of the pressure, now the Knicks, the Spurs obviously have to win. You don't want to go down 3-1. But for the Knicks, I do think there's a pressure that they will feel because the city has been celebrating. The city has thought before game three that they got this championship in the bag. And if the Knicks don't win tonight, those players are really going to feel the pressure of losing a lead and maybe losing a finals that the whole city thought that they had in the bag.
10: You know, if you look, there's a number here that jumps out. When Wemby's on the floor, the Knicks are shooting 39%. When he's off the floor, they shoot 58. It's pretty obvious is that when Cornette comes in, you know, the Knicks are a different offense. In that,
5: yeah,
10: in any game with 2 days rest, the Spurs have a huge advantage. Wemby gets rest. Tonight, you get one night's rest. So, I mean, I look at Jalen Brunson. He's not getting as many free looks inside because of Wemby. And Stephon Castle's an elite performer. If you were a Knicks fan, would you worry about this? It's not a great series for Brunson because Castle's one of the elite defensive guards in the league, top three in the league. Wemby takes away all the freebies, and if he doesn't get in foul trouble, and he generally doesn't, this is not, they're going to have somebody besides Brunson to star,
5: yeah,
10: and that's not been who they are in the fourth quarter this year.
5: Yeah, and first let me look, Stephon Castle is picking up Brunson full court. And let's give Castle some credit. He hampered Anthony Edwards in Minnesota. He obviously hampered SGA for OKC,
10: yeah,
5: and now he's doing it to Jalen Brunson. The dude is a great defender. And Colin, over the as this series goes on, a lot of people talking about Wendy's fatigue, like you said, especially after one day's rest. We'll see what that looks like tonight. But I think as this series goes on, you do have to be concerned about Jalen Brunson, just his fatigue level. Because when you have guys picking you up full court and hounding you all the way up the court, and the referees are letting them play, so they're getting away with a little bumping, little hand checking, things like that, that can wear you down. And so, yeah, this is, look, Brunson is scoring. I mean, he's averaging, what, about 28 points in the series. He's going to get his points. He's not doing it efficiently, but the key for them is not being so Brunson-centric that no one else gets involved, and that's what happened in game three. The Brunson-centric offense, Colin, had them as a three seed in the East and down 2-1 to Atlanta. All right, when they went, let's get the ball moving, let's get players moving, equal opportunity offense. Of course, Brunson's still the man, but getting others involved, running it through Cat, that's when they went on their 13-game win streak. They were averaging 27 assists in that 13-game win streak. They had 18 assists in game three, and they only have 5 or 6 assists in the second half of game three. So the key for them is getting the ball moving and not just letting Jalen dribble all night long and take shots.
10: By the way, Mark Stein reported the Lakers, LeBron wants to stay in L.A. He does not want to go anywhere. Do you think if they can't connect on a number that LeBron would retire? Is there a 5% chance of that? 10% chance? His family doesn't want to leave
5: L.A.? I might say 5% chance.
10: Okay.
5: I think he definitely wants to play. He obviously is capable of not only playing, but playing at a very high level. I think he would go elsewhere. Look, Colin, I do think, while I know the Lakers are certainly right there and could be back there. Look, I think Cleveland might be something he considers, because he obviously would have to take very little money, but there would be so much money off the court in endorsements and everything related to him being back home that I think that's something financially wouldn't be a problem for him. So I'm just putting that out there as a possibility. And we've heard the talk and the rumblings about Golden State. That would be fun. They wouldn't win the championship, but that would be fun and a circus and really a great way for his last year, if it indeed is his last year. But I would bet that he plays next year, whether it's in L.A. or somewhere else.
10: Brew, good seeing you, buddy.
5: All right, Colin, you too.
10: Here's how big it is for the Knicks. If the Knicks win tonight, they have a 3-1 lead in the series. 38 times a team in the finals, 38 times, has taken a 3-1 lead in the series. They're 37-1. So it is a Knicks win tonight, and my Spurs in six prediction probably circles the drain. Live in Chicago, it's the Herd.
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17: Does is going to be polarizing for her career. She's got to understand there's going to be a faction of fans that she can never win over, faction of the media she can never win over. But now, instead of it just being about her, like every game, it's like they're the Heatles. It's like when Jordan and the Bulls were winning championships and it was, okay, they're the story. Can they win? Can they not? How do you win? Like, is Sophie Cunningham, Dennis Rodman, right? Like who all these stars now that are involved in this traveling circus that is the Indiana Fever. That's kind of where the Fever are right now. They are LeBron and the Heatles back in the mid to late 2000s, right? To go back. That's really what it is for them.
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12: 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Why wouldn't you take advantage of it? I can control the game. 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And there's money to be made. Kelvin, have you watched and read some of the reports on players throwing game for $2,000? 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
10: 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The reputation of European players was a little soft. 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
15: 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One more Dan Patrick.
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14: The World Cup is finally here. 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
10: It's going to break, shatter every ratings record in American soccer sports history. I always roll my eyes. Hey, man, nobody likes soccer. No, it's a lot of people do. Like every friend I have likes it, so it's going to be a big deal. You know, J-Mac, you always get that guy. Oh, nobody watches the NBA. I'm seeing the numbers. Every single person I know watches the NBA.
14: Yeah, college football's dying.
10: Really? Oh, Jesus. It's just like an epidemic. It's an epidemic. I understand fans being emotional. I always have.
14: Well, the media wants the fatal stuff, like you said, because it gets clicks. Are you going to read a story about, hey, everything is great in college football? You're not reading that. You're reading the death of the NCAA. That's what you're reading.
10: The media does report on plane crashes, not plane landings. So it's not news if a plane lands. So we do report. I mean, we do report on bank robberies and plane crashes. Yeah. That's when we report stuff. But I do think over the course of my life, and I think some of it is the media's gotten younger because, I mean, it's more about profits now than it was when I got in the business 35 years ago. Profits mattered, but it's different now. And because of that, the media is younger and people that are younger have less perspective. If you're 28 and 32, you just haven't lived that much. So you see something and you're like, oh, this is the end of the world. And it's like, you get to my age and you get gray hair. You've seen everything four times. I mean, I've lived through the Donaghy betting scandal, the Damon Jones betting scandal, the Guardians betting scandal, Pete Rose betting scandal. Like Brendan Sorsby's not the end of the world. We're also in a time in America with gambling. There's a lot of new stuff. We're figuring that it's like NIL. We're kind of figuring it out. Well, it's just like business. It's like tech. It took everybody a while. I mean, there was a long period of time. The only thing that made money on the internet was adult videos. That was for like a decade. Oh. Literally, it's just like AI. AI is going to have all sorts of swings and misses. There's going to be two companies, maybe three, that are going to crush.
11: You know, like if you go back and, you know, Microsoft did well, Apple did well. And there, I remember 25 years ago, Micro Sun Systems or something like that. And it was like, and that just disappeared. Dell's always done very well. But there's going to be winners and losers. This Brennan Sorsby situation was totally predictable. If I would have gone to any sports fan and said, we're going to have one major controversy this year in college football, you would have all guessed some kid was an idiot. And he's a player and he bet a bunch of games and he got caught. You would have guessed that. Yeah. So that's, it's not shocking that it happened. This idea, it's like, oh, it's unbelievable. Well, he bet 900 times. Well, people that are addicted to anything eat too much, drink too much, drive too fast, and gamble 9, too much. Yeah.
14: But that's the thing. Like he made 9,000 bets, but it was spread across a lot of sports. And Colin, some of the numbers people are saying, like, wait, He only bet $90,000 on all those bets. So he's doing like $2 on Romanian soccer.
11: Yes.
14: He's not moving markets. He's not getting stuff from the, from the Indiana offensive coach and putting $10,000 on it. He's not doing that.
11: Yeah, listen, I work with Hard Rock Bet. I formerly work with DraftKings and formerly work with FanDuel. I've worked with all of them and I've always asked them, what's your average bet? And you know what the average bet, they all have the same number. $4.
14: Right.
11: So college, even with NIL, you know, I mean, most bettors overwhelmingly, the disturbance rate is every time I read a commercial for a gambling company, I read a 1-800 number. I don't do that with alcohol. You know,
14: it's a dopamine rush. A lot of these kids want.
11: Sure.
14: You know, my son, you met my son, right? He's 15. Yeah. He got into the prediction market stuff. We got him out of it quickly. But he was instantly like, him and his buddies are like, oh, I can do this and bet on the weather and all that.
11: I went golfing with somebody the other day.
14: Settle down.
11: I went golfing. Nice guy. And just you know, you talk. You play 18 holes, you talk. And this young guy was, he had a new kid on the way. He goes, I'm going to have to stop gambling. And I'm like, you know, I didn't pry, but I was like, how much do you bet? How often do you bet? And he's like, oh, I bet every day. I'm like, how much do you bet? And he had a good job. I don't know exactly what it was, but it was, he had a good job. He was doing well. And he bet a lot of money. And I remember leaving the course thinking, I like gambling. Always have. Back in Vegas, Blazing Five. Oh, I mean, my first week in Las Vegas, you know, I was going to the Palace Station, the station casinos. I was going to the Palace Station. I was betting $5 and getting a 99-cent ham and egg breakfast. Like, I've been betting forever. And my take is, all my buddies bet. None of them are problem gamblers. That's because none of us had any money. But the point being is, this idea that everybody that does it is a victim, that's not true. It's a very small percentage. And a lot of the people that get it over their head, it's not because they're making $20,000 bets. To your point, they're just making a lot of bets. And it is, you know, it's something we have to keep our eye on. I am not shocked at all this happened. It is not the last time a big college athlete gambles. It is I think it's a much bigger problem when, like, the mob was changing outcomes for Boston College.
14: The
11: player for Arizona State was literally missing, you know, shots. That worries me. There is no proof this young man who made poor decisions and should be punished that was altering outcomes. Even Tim Donaghy. Donaghy admitted, I didn't change outcomes. I changed over-unders. He would call more. He admitted, Donaghy was very transparent. He goes, I wasn't trying to change winners. So even he, in his world, Donaghy believed he was principled. He goes, I'm just pushing overs. I'm not changing outcomes. So, I mean, in Tim Donaghy's, maybe you say warped world, his thing is, I don't want to change the outcome. I just want to get the over, so let's call fouls. Mm-hmm. And again, unethical, should not be officiating games. Right. But, you know, now Joel Klatt totally disagrees with me. He doesn't like this at all.
19: Brennan Sorsby being ruled eligible to play next fall in college football is devastating to the sport. It just is. And in particular, the NCAA. And now the NCAA, they have no ability to enforce any rule whatsoever. If you can't enforce this rule as an organization with member institutions, then what rule can you enforce? I mean, the guy bet thousands of times, thousands of dollars. Like, what are we doing?
11: Yeah, it's... Let me ask you this, J-Mac. Who's the victim here? Brennan Sorsby.
14: Well,
11: I mean, he could call himself a victim. Is the victim college football? That's kind of an amoeba. Yeah. So my take is, We have all sorts of players getting arrested in pro sports, and they're victims. Women, assaults, worse. They're victims. Who's a victim here?
14: So is this a victimless crime?
11: No, I'm saying he blew his career up.
14: And, well, for now.
11: And deservedly so.
14: Well.
11: But the victim, the company's not going out of business. Texas Tech's billionaire's not going out of business. The program's not being suspended. So I'm asking the question. I'm not making a definitive statement. Who is the victim with it? Well, and a victim, maybe the wrong word,

0: I don't know if I've been drunk in 50 years. I mean, I have a cocktail, but I don't drink to excess. But there are people in America that flush out of stadiums and bars that get on the road and drive. It's like, that worries me.
1: Right.
0: Those aren't victimless crimes. DUIs can turn into disasters and ruin your family or somebody else's family.
2: So let me ask you, do you think college football needs to amend the rules about gambling? Or like, what's the fallout from this for the NCAA?
0: College football has done a very good job. I think the messaging has been excellent. Don't do it. I think universities do a good job. But there are rogue bettors. I mean, listen, you see messaging does matter. Commercials do work. We see messaging all the time. Leagues come out. Don't do this. Don't. And 99% of people don't. Every single baseball clubhouse, no gambling. A Guardian pitcher gamble. We have messaging by our government. Don't do this. Don't do that. And people do that. Nice. So it's not this Valhalla, this perfect world is this kid made a massive mistake. He is the victim. He's not broke. He doesn't have a family. He's not ruining a neighborhood or a university or a billionaire booster. It is a mistake. He should be punished firmly and more strongly now. And so is the victim the Big 12? Well, it didn't affect any other school that we know of. He was betting ping pong. So again, I'm not advocating or validating it. What I am saying is there are so many things that happen in our society that we tolerate. I mean, we tolerate people leaving bars people get served drinks, and you know, all over the country, they get served drinks. They're over the legal limit and the bartender knows it. And
2: by the way,
0: getting in a car and driving home.
2: Are you surprised that a gambling company or two or however many he was working with allowed him to make 9,000 bets? Okay. Before saying, hey, we got to turn this guy in. They'll take all of the money he's willing to lose to them.
0: Well, so will casinos. Casinos
2: exactly.
0: Will cut you off.
2: Shouldn't they be to blame just a little bit? Hey, we'll let you make 9,000 bets. We'll take a lot of your money and then we're going to turn you in.
0: Yeah, people have complained for years that some of those companies put a stop to the hot gamblers and never do to the cold gamblers. Listen,
2: if he was a winning bettor, he would not have made 9,000 bets.
0: He is recovering from addiction.
2: Yeah.
0: That's what the people around him are saying. And addiction is real. Absolutely. 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

0: Mother.
1: What, you've never seen a mohawk before?
0: Well,
1: and,
0: yes.
1: And nose piercing is in these days, you know.
0: It's just that I was expecting a lady with a wand.
1: They help little lost girls. I peddle whiskey. See the difference? By the way, what's with the phony accent?
0: What?
1: You're not even British.
2: Well, I thought it would add kind of an air of...
1: Let me put it to you straight. 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
2: So it is sort of a dream come true.
1: Yep. Now I gotta get going.
2: Already?
1: Oh, yeah, it's time for my break. It's a union thing.
2: Oh.
3: Booze Boys.
4: Booze Boys, please sound fun.
5: I'm Dan Patrick, and this is Above the Noise. The NBA had a chance to add more fuel to an already heated finals. Instead, it chose not to. Following San Antonio's Game 3 victory, the league reviewed Victor Wembanyama's shove on Jalen Brunson and ultimately decided not to upgrade the play to a flagrant foul. Most Knicks fans won't agree with that decision. Context matters. If Wemby's flagrant was called in the moment, that's one thing. Having a potential effect on the series post-game is another. This series has the potential to go seven games. You don't want the league's front office to help skew those results. The league likely understood that upgrading the foul would create more discussion about officiating than the game itself, and maybe even open the door to somebody outside of the two teams affecting the series. Playoff basketball. The message was sent. A nice change of pace after what we've seen from the league as of late. I'm Dan Patrick, and this is Above the Noise. 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
9: Game 4 of the NBA Finals tonight at Madison Square Garden as the Knicks are home to the Spurs. Knicks up 2-1 in the best-of-seven matchup. They'll tip it off at 8:30 Eastern time tonight. Indianapolis Colts wide receiver Alec Pierce could miss parts of training camp or more as he recovers from off-season ankle surgery. Pierce underwent surgery in March and said that the timetable for a full recovery is 4 to 6 months. The Colts signed Pierce to a four-year extension worth $114 million this offseason. New York Giants head coach John Harbaugh says he's very hopeful wide receiver Malik Nabers will be available for training camp following ACL surgery. Harbaugh estimated Nabers is at about 70 to 80% complete with his rehab following another procedure to remove scar tissue in the knee. Packers tight end Tucker Kraft says he expects to play week one against the Vikings returning from a torn ACL. Rays on top of the Red Sox 5-0 in the seventh. Yankees doubling up the Guardians 6-3 in the sixth. I'm Dan Beyer.
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12: From the Kelloland Live Doppler Storm Center.
13: The sunshine is going to hang around this afternoon, and it will be warm as highs get to near 85 with west winds at 15 to 25 miles per hour. Going into tonight, skies will become partly cloudy and lows will be near 58. Our winds are going to calm down as well before increasing again for tomorrow. From the Kelloland Live Doppler HD Storm Center, I'm meteorologist Jan Borden.
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14: And good afternoon. It's Wednesday. I'm Mark Ovenden, along with Neil Graff, back in the studio today. He was gone last week. And actually, Chad Greenway's back with us here in the first half of the show. He's been on hiatus now for several weeks. I think it's been a month since he's been on the show. Beautiful sunny day. I sat outside in my garage last night when I got home from work. And, of course, my hours are different than your hours. It was 1 o'clock. It was about 1:15. So I don't know. It's about 1 o'clock when I got home. And I sat out thinking we were going to get a big storm. And I would have moved in as soon as it started to really storm. And it was very windy, and it rained a little tiny bit, but it just never materialized, which is too bad. We needed, all the rain we can get, especially with the heat that we've had.
15: Is your garage one of those man cave type things? You got TV or you just a regular garage?
14: No, just a regular garage.
15: Just a few weeks ago, my garage, I put one of those floors in, the really nice floors, and had the garage painted and everything. Now my wife is trying to encourage me to put a TV out there. To become a man, I think she's trying to get rid of me, I think is what she's doing, to exile me to the garage this fall for football rather than have me sit in the den and ask her for a pop or a beer or something like that.
14: Do you have a fridge in your garage?
15: We got a fridge and a freezer, and so it could easily be converted, but I'm just not quite into that. I'm not quite ready to do that, but it does look really nice now, I'll tell you that.
14: Why would you not have a TV out there?
15: Well, I just don't spend that much time there.
14: But
15: I
14: you mean, would.
15: Well, maybe. I was against enhancing the garage because to me it's just a garage.
14: It's a
15: cement,
14: garage.
15: Cement floor, and we do have a refrigerator and a freezer there, but to me it's just a garage, so I can't quite get used to spending time. I don't tinker with my cars or anything, so I just have a problem with it being just a garage.
14: Okay.
15: But it looks nice.
14: You have a much nicer garage than I do, I can tell you that. You would just laugh if you saw my garage, which actually is in much better shape now than it has been for quite a while, because I had all my mom's stuff. I recently got rid of an awful lot of that. I was going to do, a garage sale during the Kingswood rummage, but I put stuff out early in the week of, and also had, places come and pick up furniture and things like that so they could resell it, which worked out really well. But that gave me room to actually get one vehicle in my garage, because I've got Nick and Allie and the girls and the dogs living with me. And suddenly what was already a very full garage before they showed up, it was overflowing. And Nick helped me with cleaning stuff out, and at least I can fit my vehicle in the garage. So the thought of making it really nice like you just did,
15: that's a long way off
14: the road. Yeah, that's just not gonna. I'm glad
15: Good
14: I
15: goal.
14: Never did it, because you wouldn't even see that beautiful floor. And those are really nice too.
15: They are nice. Yeah.
14: I mean, you could eat off the floor.
15: Well, I'm looking forward to the winter time when it's just easy to kind of shove the snow and dirt and grime off. So it'll make life a little easier.
14: Okay. All right. When we come back, Chad Greenway joins us, and then, as I said, in the second half of the show, we're talking with Mike Heineman. We lost Stacey King over the weekend, and it's going to be fun to get his perspective on just how much Stacey meant to Sioux Falls while he was here. So stay with us.
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14: So, Nick, I may have found a couple of your Great Life members who are more active than me.
19: I didn't think that was possible with all the golf you play, although I still hope you're getting into the gym a little bit more.
14: I get my exercise on the golf course, but I know two young ladies who are sure glad their dad has a family membership, like Harper and Nora, my granddaughters.
20: And Poppy says he'll be coming to the gym and shooting hoops with us, Dad.
19: That sounds great, Harper. 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
21: 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At least that's what he told us.
19: That's good to know. 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
14: Wait a minute. 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I told the girls I'd join them in the gym, and it's been fun teaching them the birdie dance on the golf course, too.
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14: The birdie dance is fun, right, Harper?
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14: 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As Chad Greenway rejoins us for the first time in a month, I know you've been super, super busy. Tell us about your golf tournament that you had on Monday. Is that's for your foundation?
23: It is, yeah. We had a great, great turnout. Weather held off. It was a little rainy in the morning, which actually kind of cooled the day off, which was nice because it's been so bloody hot. But it was great. Great turnout. A lot of South Dakotans came up. Sanford, First Premier Bank, a couple great sponsors of ours over the last 15 to 20 years. So raised a lot of money for our foundation and announced a great partnership with our Great Up brand and the Minnesota Golf Association and their foundation. So that'll be a fun little project we're going to do to get more and more people on the golf course. So I know you appreciate that.
15: Hey, Chad, Neil here. My buddy Stu Voigt golfed in it and talked with him. He said he had a great time, really a great tournament, well-organized and great course. On Monday, I just happened to call him, not knowing that he was playing in your tournament, just happened to call him. He was out on the course. Answered the phone. They were waiting. His group was waiting. He was golfing with a group from Sioux Falls, from First Premier Bank. So I got to talk with a couple guys from the bank. I knew them, but they were impressed that I was calling Stu in the middle, interrupting his golf game, and that I knew Stu. So it was just kind of ironic that he was golfing with a Sioux Falls group, and I called him at an opportune time. So, but at any rate, he really enjoyed it. Had a great time.
23: So, yeah, he's always been such a great supporter of our stuff, so it's always good to see Stu, and he's doing great. I don't know about his golf game, but I know he's doing good, so it's good to see him.
14: Yeah. So how long is this foundation, how long has the tournament been going on, Chad?
23: The first one we ever had, actually, was in 2008 at Sutton Bay. We did a couple in Sutton Bay before we moved up here to the Metro, and then it's been the Metro here for the last, I don't know, I guess since then. So probably about since 2010. So yeah, 15, 16 years, which is pretty wild to think this has been going on that long.
14: And your foundation, is it for a specific cause, or do you kind of, every year, do you decide where the money's going, or how does that work?
23: Well, no, we have our own functions. We have a locker program. We have a Tender Heart Luncheon where we support moms of sick children, but we mostly work with hospitals in the area. So 12 different hospitals we work with, from Fargo to Iowa City, over to Hudson, Wisconsin, and obviously a lot here in the Metro. Obviously, we're in Sioux Falls as well. So it's been great to put on locker programs. They're full with different technologies, iPads, PlayStation portables, all the good stuff, laptops that families can check out and use, like almost like a library system. So, yeah, it's been very, very good. It's been great to be able to impact so many people, so many families. Our Tender Heart Luncheon is a special one for all the moms of sick children. You know, some of those moms have lost children. Some are going through some severe illness and disease currently. It's a very humbling experience, but it's a lot of good things.
14: Oh, that's heartwarming. It's nice that with the platform you've got that you can do that, and with the connections and people you know. We live in a part of the world that just constantly amazes me with how open people are to helping others that they don't even know.
23: Yeah, I think it comes in our nature. I mean, obviously, it's the way I grew up. I mean, giving back to different, whether we're Christmas caroling or giving out, you know, handing out meat and stuff for holidays so families can get together. I mean, it's really kind of, you know, it was just part of growing up in small town. I think growing up in South Dakota in general is a lot of that same mentality. And I think it goes a long ways. I think it was the most important thing for us to be able to share that with our children and explain to them the importance of it.
14: Yeah. Yeah. They see that. And I don't think there's any question that that's going to be a huge impact on their lives to see what, you know, mom and dad are doing in the community, for sure. Chad Greenway is our guest. Speaking of your daughters, what's it like to have Madden all done with her high school career? And we're talking soccer, basketball, and track and field. Uh-oh. Chad, are you there?
23: Oh, I'm here. Yeah, sorry. I just put you on mute for a second. I was making too much noise. Yeah, so it was great. It was a state track meet on Friday, Saturday this last weekend. Finished off with just an absolute bang. She had some great times, set a couple state records, and just continued her great path. A couple of state championships there. So yeah, I think we counted her grand total of state championships as maybe 13 in across three different sports, of course. So it's been awesome. Been a fun, amazing ride. I don't think the kid can accomplish a whole lot else. So we're taking her down to Kentucky next weekend. So we have about 10 days left in the house and get a lot of change around here.
14: Wow. So when she goes to Kentucky, she's gone.
23: Yeah, I mean, so she'll be down there for a six-week program this summer. She'll be in class. She'll be taking two classes, and then she'll obviously be training with the team. And then, you know, she'll come back for 2 to 3 weeks before school starts, and then she'll be back at it. So that's kind of the pace of things from now on. That'll kind of be our new normal, so to speak. And then, of course, you have the other kids that just keep trucking along. Obviously, our younger ones and Beckett's. Got a couple of recruiting visits and a bunch of AAU tournaments and stuff coming up, and then obviously the young two, they're active as heck too. So, you know, just the way our life is, it's how we want it, it's how we love it, and we're excited for the next chapter.
15: Hey, Chad, you mentioned the state track meet and your daughter doing really well, setting a couple state records. Does she have the speed? Is she a sprinter? Did she get the speed factor from you? What events did she participate in?
14: Mom was pretty good in track.
15: Oh, that's true, yeah. That's true.
23: Yeah, Mom ran at Iowa. Mad's a hurdler, though, so she has the all-time state record of 300-meter hurdles. She's won that three times in a row. And a few tractors out there, the time was ridiculous, 41.88 for girls, which put her, I want to say, top 25 nationally with that time. The 100 hurdles, she ran 14.35 and got second, and then they ran the fourth best 4x400-meter time in state history at 3.51. Wow. With her and her sister. So both sisters, they don't hand off to each other. Beckett runs the second leg and Madden anchors. So she anchored a 55-1 coming down the stretch. So just super proud of all of the toughness, really, more importantly, that she shows and characterizes, and I think is led, you know, to a lot of success. But, you know, more importantly now, you know, her sisters see how it is to go out there and compete and stress yourself to the point where you're proud of yourself because of all the work and you put in, and that's what track's so good. So she, you know, I probably gave her a little of that talent. Her mom gave her a little of that talent, but she's blessed in a lot of ways.
14: Yeah, the beauty of track, we just had our state track meet here last weekend too. Well, yep. It had been two weekends ago. it's you against a stopwatch, and it's you in front of 10,000 people, and it's literally a test of true grit. I love track for that reason.
23: Yeah, you know, you kind of just, it's a different mentality, you know, and you race the clock, and of course you're running the race around the people around you, and of course when you throw hurdles in the mix, it just adds another element that's, you know, can kind of throw you off. But, you know, she really wanted that 300-meter hurdle record. So the 41.88 was just when it popped on the board. I knew it was fast. I didn't know it was that fast. And then the 4x400, which, again, she's won that now 3 out of the last 4 years. And her sister and her have set their state record the last 2 years. So they broke their own state record by 4 seconds this year. So, you know, it's one of those things where, like, the accomplishments are cool, but obviously to see them grind and see them at practice. And, you know, Jenny and I, we coach the track team, so we see them every day. And proud of my wife for putting the plan together and seeing that through. But, you know, you get to spend a little more time with your kids when you coach them. And track is fun because you put the workouts together and you hear some griping and moaning, but then you go out and see the results, and they're like, yeah, I'm super proud of myself for doing that and the hard work it took to do it. That's what makes track so, so unique and good.
14: Well, I can't think of two better people to be coaching the track team than the two of you. She's head coach, right?
23: She's head coach. Oh, yeah, they would never let me in charge of the track team.
14: Well, she's the boss at home. She should be the boss.
23: Oh,
14: the
23: yeah. Yep.
14: So how busy are the other girls going to be? Just as crazy busy as Madden has been with AAU and things like that during the course of the summer, and a lot of travel.
23: Yeah, a lot of travel. I'm going to Iowa this weekend for basketball for a fifth or going to be sixth grader, and then Beckett's got a couple trips in July. She's got a couple campus visits coming up through some camps, so she's going to do a few of those. And you know, it's sort of they're all motivated to accomplish their own things, and I think having their older sister do so many things helps with that motivation. You know, they want to kind of live up to that standard and set the bar high for themselves, and hopefully open up some doorways for themselves. So as a dad, you can't be more proud, right? That's what you want, is you want your kids to want to go spend time with their family, love up on the family, but then go out and accomplish things. And now it's kind of that first phase for us as parents to say, okay, you know, push her off on her own boat and say, good luck, you know, way to go. And hopefully we taught you all the things you need to learn or have known. So we'll see. I guess I guess my best saying is I always see better than I hear. So go show me. So I guess we'll see how that goes.
14: Well, that's absolutely the most important thing, is not what somebody tells you. It's what they do. So for sure. Are you still pretty excited about Kentucky?
23: Couldn't be more excited. Yeah, they put a great roster together. Obviously, they did take in a couple of kids from the transfer portal. They got a really good freshman class coming in. And I'm excited for her to get on campus and kind of just get her feet wet and see what that's all about. You know, you've been thinking about it for so long. She's been thinking about it for so long. You know, I think the excitement is finally kind of ramping up for her to know that it's right in front of her now. You know, and it's just a few days away, and we're trying to enjoy these last days with her and get on the lake and, you know, have some good dinners and spend some time together and make sure we get to spend as much time as possible.
15: Hey Chad, we got to have a couple Viking questions. You know, my questions to you over the last several weeks have been kind of QB related. That the Viking quarterback situation just intrigues me. So I've got another one for you. Training camp will be starting here in July, mid to late July, and with Kyler Murray, you know, new to the Viking offense, and if he's going to be the starting quarterback, he's going to need as many repetitions as possible. And J.J. McCarthy, if he's going to develop and continue to evolve, he's going to need as many repetitions as possible. Does O'Connell have to make a decision before training camp starts as to who probably is going to be the number one quarterback, so that he can allow that person, whoever it is, he can allow them to get the maximum number of reps to get them ready for the season? Is that the way this is going to shape up, do you think?
23: Yeah, I think there's something to be said for that. Obviously, is you want to have as much continuity with that first group and the quarterback as possible, so the more reps, the better. I do think that'll matter. I think the timing of the decision, you know, come training camp, will really impact things. I mean, the longer he waits, and if he's indecisive, there's no clear winner, you know, to me that does hurt some of the continuity. You know, we've seen a bunch of teams try to go play two quarterbacks and do a series here, a series there. It rarely, if ever, works. And I would like to see him, you know, if there's a clear and present winner, I'd like to see him make that declaration and just move forward with it, you know, and give the reins to whomever that is. and let them build that continuity.
15: If Murray is the winner, there's been a lot of speculation about maybe a trade in the works for JJ. Is that a possibility, or is that too early? Will the Vikings, as he's been earmarked as the future long-term QB, will they keep him just to see what happens, or is he possibly on the trading block?
23: Well, I think you see him because you only have Kyler for a year. You just don't know what's going to happen in front of you, you know? So you'd love to create a little consistency and continuity moving forward, but at the end of the day, like, it's just hard. So you'd love to be able to own his rights. He's not too expensive to keep. You'd love to be able to continue to develop him as a backup if that's how it works out. But again, if the right offer comes, I mean, I'm sure everything's on the table, but I would like to see them keep him personally.
14: Okay. All right. Are you guys both?
15: I'm good. That pretty much camp? That pretty much mirrors my thoughts. So I think we're good to go for training camp.
14: Okay. So when it's this hot out, both of you guys can't possibly miss training camp when it's like this outside. I guess it probably doesn't matter what the temp is, but
23: not one inch of me misses training camp at all. Even when it's cold out, I don't miss it. Yeah. I think it's one of those situations where you get it all out of your system when you're in it, and you enjoy it when you're done.
15: Yeah, I agree. I don't think any player looks forward to training camp. It's real drudgery. It's hot. Two-a-day practices, you're dirty, you're hot, you're worn out. It's hard to sleep and rest and get enough rest for the next day. So most players can't wait for training camp to get over and get back to their respective city and get back into their one-a-day normal routine. So, and nobody looks forward to
14: that. And there was no AC at Gage Hall either, as I recall.
15: No, in my era, Chad, at Gage Hall down in Mankato, no air conditioning. Imagine that. We'd have a fan in the window. But after those hot days, two-a-day workouts, we'd have to try to sleep. And those hot July, August days, can you imagine Gage Hall up on the fifth or sixth floor? The, you know, heat rises, so those higher floors would be hotter than you know what.
23: Oh, yeah. We had the window air conditioning units back then, so we had some air at least. It was nice and cool. But, yeah, I cannot imagine how hot it would have been because it was nasty in there.
14: Yeah. I got to stay in Gage Hall, too, as a member of the media. That was special. Although I got to eat with the team. They don't let us do that anymore, but that was pretty cool. Hey, we're out of time.
23: Yeah.
14: Chad, thanks for your time. We'll talk again hopefully in a week.
23: Sounds great. Yeah, thanks, guys. Thanks for having me back on.
14: All right, see ya.
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14: So, Neil Graff is in the studio here with us today, and Neil bought me a salted nut roll. You bought yourself several, and you were going to bring one in for me. They're sitting in the car. You suppose maybe they're in a puddle by now?
15: Well, I'm a little concerned about that. I may have to leave a few minutes early to go salvage the salted nut roll. That's pretty important to me, as you and our listening audience knows.
14: Maybe you can go stick them in the fridge. They'll be all right.
15: Well, yeah, yeah.
14: Or the freezer.
15: Yeah, I'm going to do my best to resurrect it.
14: You and your salted nut rolls when you were a kid, riding your bike down to Lewis Drug, and that was a weekly ritual for you. We'll be right back.
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14: And welcome back to the show. I'm your host, Mark Ovenden, along with Neil Graff, as he is with us most Wednesdays, and we're excited to have Mike Heineman join us. Not excited for the reason that we've got you on the show, Mike, because we're sure sad to have found out about the passing of Stacey King over the weekend, but I just kind of wanted to celebrate his life a little bit here for those who would remember him, because the thing that always sticks out in my mind about Stacey was the fact that he did something that I can't imagine has ever been done before in the history of minor league basketball, in that when he was here with the old Skyforce and the CBA, They're having a great season, and he got a call-up to the NBA, and he refused the call-up because he wanted to stay here and help the Skyforce win a championship. I just remember at the time thinking, that is nuts, but that was Stacey King. He loved the team, and he wanted to help him win a championship. He'd already won his championships in the NBA.
0: Yeah, that was when we heard about it. You know, obviously, like, oh, no, we're going to lose Stacey to, I can't even remember who it was at the time, maybe Dallas. And then he turned it down. It was shocking. I mean, because like you said, that's never happened before and probably has never happened since. But yeah, that's just the type of guy he was. And he was such a big personality, larger than life. And I think he really fell in love with Sioux Falls when he played here. And, you know, in a stint when he was coaching here, I just think he really liked his time here and wanted to repay the fans for everything they'd kind of given to him and helped him love basketball again. And it's a really sad, you know, sad week, and it's tough.
14: Mike Heineman, our guest. The Skyforce have been in the Heineman family since, I want to say, maybe 2 years into the team's existence, or three?
0: 1993, so 4 years in.
14: Okay, because Kemper Lesnick, right, was the group that owned it to start with?
0: Yeah, from 1989 to 1992-93, the end of the 92-93 season.
14: And they were going to just move the team or just not own the team? I mean, I don't exactly remember what their motivation was, but your dad Tom Walsh and Bob Correa and Roger
0: Larson. Yep.
14: Roger Larson got together and said, we're keeping the team in Sioux Falls. That also was somewhat unprecedented.
0: Yeah, I'm really glad they did. it's been really fun. They were going to, Kemper Lesnick was going to move the team. I don't even know where they were going to move it, but Tom Walsh was a huge fan. You know, we were season ticket holders at the time, and Tom got those other three guys together and said, let's keep the team here. And, it's just been such a great thing for our family. Number one, I don't know where our lives would be without it. And, it's been, I think, really good for the city too. And the city's repaid by, you know, making us the longest standing minor league franchise in the history of minor league basketball. So it was meant to be here, and I'm glad it never moved. And, it's just been such a amazing thing for my life and my family's life.
14: I did not realize that you had the longest running franchise in minor league basketball history. That's really something.
0: Yeah, it's a testament to, number one, the city that's supported us this long, and obviously our staff. We have so many long time staff members that have been with us their basically entire adult lives, that have dedicated their lives to Skyforce, and now with the help of the Miami Heat, just have been able to make it so great, and the basketball has been so good, and we're just proud to be a part of it.
14: Wow. I'm trying to think of, so what was the first year the team was in existence?
0: 1989.
14: Okay. Yeah, because we did the broadcast of that very first game out at the Sioux Falls Arena, and Pat O'Brien came in and helped us with, he was sort of the host, and Gary Weckworth and I did the game, and we did games here. We did games in Rapid City. We did games that, we even went down to Omaha and did Skyforce Omaha games when Mike Tebow was the coach of the Lancers. And then, of course, Eric Musselman was the head coach out of Rapid City. Those were a blast.
0: They were. I remember going down to the old Exarban down in Omaha, and it was a weird, weird building. But those games were wild. When they would come here, they were wild. Going out to Rapid City was nuts. It was a wild time for minor league basketball. And you know, it's just looking back on that, it was such a fun part of my childhood. And it's fun that my kids get to do it now. I mean, it's obviously a little different than it was back then, but those were wild times.
14: Well, I remember when Tim Legler mocked the Skyforce fans for wearing so much Skyforce stuff, and he thought it was kind of silly, and boy, did he hear it from the Skyforce fans after that.
0: Yeah, I saw him last night on some telecast. I can't even remember what it was, but it just made it, every time I see him, I chuckle because I can see him yelling at the fans right behind where we sat, and they would just let him have it. And I bet he remembers it really well too, because they would have a lot of fun together.
15: Hey, Mike, Neil Graf here. I'm a contemporary of those early owners, a little younger, but a contemporary of your father and Tom Walsh and Roger Larson. Yeah. And I remember back in those early days, the early to mid-90s, as they took control of the team. And it was so much fun and so much excitement in the city and the crowd at every game as they were kind of gaining traction. But I'm just wondering, I haven't seen your father much lately. How's he doing? Does he still participate at all in the team, or is he truly retired?
0: Oh, he's retired. He's doing well. You know, we've sold the team now to the Miami Heat, so we're not owners anymore. I just work for the team, and he's a fan of the team. He still comes to most every game. He doesn't sit courtside anymore. He sits up a little higher. But he's doing well. He just is a fan now.
14: Courtside can be kind of dangerous if you're not paying attention.
0: It can, and that's what gets him. You know, it's the reaction time down there. You got to be quick, and the guys are moving fast. I was thinking of that last night, or in the Knicks Spurs game, when I can't remember who it was, ran into Michael Bloomberg, and I was like, "What other sport can you sit like 2 feet from guys flying all over the field or the court or whatever it is?" Basketball is the only one. It's kind of strange that they still allow it to happen, but yeah, it can be dangerous down there at times.
14: Mike Heineman is our guest of the Sky Force. I want to go back to Stacy here for a little bit. Stacy King, would it be fair to call him a local legend?
0: Oh, for sure. I mean, when Stacy came here, he was kind of the first contemporary big name to play for the Sky Force. Obviously, we had Daryl Dawkins the year before. But Stacy was just coming off basically 3 NBA championships for arguably the most famous, you know, team in NBA history with Jordan and Pippen. And, you know, obviously he had a great run at KU and, I mean, at Oklahoma and the big games against KU in the NCAA tournament. And I remember when we got him, I was just shocked that we were getting someone like that. He was such a big name and a big deal. And he did disappoint. He played so well for us. Helped us to a great record that season. We ended up not winning it, but was just, you know, and it wasn't just his name. He didn't come in. He wasn't just Stacy King, but he came here and he became part of the community and took his big personality outside of the, you know, the arena, and just always had a friendly smile for everybody and a handshake, and was never too big a deal to talk to anybody. And I remember when we hired him as coach, I mean, we put him in, on your story the other night on the news, you showed the pictures of him in the, or the video of him in the chair with the crown, and just was a, would do, you know, anything that he thought would help the team, and was never too cool for anything, and I always appreciated about that, and whenever he would come into the office, you would know it, because he was loud, and everyone, you know, he wanted to talk to everybody, and just a really good, friendly guy.
14: Yeah, if ever there was a person that the line bigger than life would apply to, it was Stacy King.
0: Yep, for sure. Absolutely. Yeah, we're lucky that he was a part of this franchise.
14: Like I said in the beginning, I still am mystified that he did what he did when he turned down that NBA contract to stay here. That tells you so much about him.
0: It does. Yeah, like you said, no one else would do that, and he did, and we've obviously all remembered it. So it obviously was a big impact on all of us and left a big, you know, imprint on what kind of guy he was, for all of us who remember him playing here and loved when he played here. And he's one of a kind.
15: Hey, Mike, I think he was only 59 years old. Do we know yet the reason for his passing? Was he afflicted with any illness or anything that you know of?
0: Not that I just saw the report that he fell in his house. They found him, you know, in his house, but I haven't heard anything beyond that.
14: Okay. Yeah, I hadn't either. So Just a tragic bit of news on Sunday for sure, because he was beloved in Chicago. You know, he went on to become, he took that personality and became a broadcaster for the Bulls. And I can't imagine how much fun what must have been working with him in the business that I'm in.
0: Yeah, I mean, what a perfect role for him and his personality. I mean, the Bulls got super lucky with that. I mean, I'm sure he was, and I know he was, I listened to him from time to time. He was great at his job, and you know, I'm sure he was a great ambassador for the Bulls and in the community. And yeah, what a perfect opportunity for him and a great person for the Bulls to have in that position.
14: All right, what are you thinking about the NBA Finals? I was very surprised to see the Knicks go on the run that they did. Of course, I hate the Knicks, being a Celtic fan, but still surprised. I did not think they were that good, and all of a sudden they turned it on at the right time. They were weren't they down 2-1 to Atlanta?
0: To Atlanta, yeah, they were.
14: And didn't lose a game until the other night.
0: Yeah, I'm also programmed to hate the Knicks, growing up a Laker fan and now a Heat fan. But I do have to say I enjoy watching them play, and I kind of thought they would jump out just because Jalen Brunson is just a different player. He just wants it so bad and works so hard, and he just can score whenever he wants. I think the Knicks are going to take care of him. But, I mean, with that being said, the Spurs are such a fun team to watch, such a young team to watch, and they're going to be great going forward. But I think the Knicks are going to take care of business in this one.
14: I hope you're wrong.
0: nothing would I make hope it goes seven games. I don't really care who wins.
14: Than to see the Spurs come back after the Knicks winning the first two games in San Antonio, that would be even better, because all the Knicks fans are thinking, we got this in the bag. And then to have San Antonio come back and rally to win, that would just make it even better. So
0: I'd be fine with that, too. Like I said, I don't care who wins. I just want to watch good basketball, because once it's over, you know, it's over until November. But I just think the Knicks are better right now.
14: So are the Heat going to trade for Giannis?
0: Oh, boy. I don't know. I guess we'll see. Surprisingly, they don't involve me in those decisions. But, you know, I guess we'll see.
14: They don't call for your advice?
0: No, they don't.
14: Pat Riley does not lean on you for stuff like that?
0: No, not yet.
14: Oh, man, I'm surprised. See, Mike, I gave you more credit than I guess I should have.
0: Yeah, I guess so.
14: I'm going to still think this. Yeah, I'm going to keep thinking this for sure. So I had somebody just the other day say, it's just the craziest thing that Miami and Sioux Falls are connected in the, you know, the G League and the NBA, because most NBA teams with their G League teams, they're nearby.
0: Yep.
14: It's just nuts how this has worked out so well. It's probably the best working relationship of any team in the NBA.
0: I sure think so. You know, I'm not surprised it's worked. Just from the early discussions we had early on, and just the philosophies of both organizations, and the trust we have in each other, I think that's what's really made it work. And, you know, to move our team to somewhere near Florida, you're never going to get what you get here. I mean, we have a beautiful arena. We have great fans. We have an amazing staff. We have, you know, people around the community who care about the Skyforce. And that takes years. I mean, this will be our 38th season. That takes years to build. And, you know, I don't know what you gain other than you don't have to fly whatever it is, 4 hours, 5 hours to get here. But when you're here, like, the guys are locked in. They're thinking about playing for the Skyforce. They're not thinking, well, I'll play here today and then I'll go play with the Heat tomorrow, because it's just, that's not how it goes. So when they're here, they have to focus on their development in order to, you know, to get back to Miami. So, you know, if we didn't have this team for as long as we did before the Heat bought us, it probably wouldn't work, just because it is the distance. But, you know, we all still care and still treat it as our team. And that's what makes it work. So it's been unique, and I love that we're different than everybody else. It makes me really proud that we do things differently than everybody else.
15: Yeah, hey, Mike, what advantages has the Heat brought to the team from a management perspective? Are there any advantages that they bring to the table over your personal individual ownership? Are there some good things that they've added to the mix?
0: Well, yeah, number one, I don't have to deal with agents. That's the best part. they handle all the coaching hires and playing the player. They decide who's on the team, and that's just been huge for us because they have obviously a huge basketball operations department that we can lean on, and scouting department and all that sort of stuff. And then just business-wise, they're a huge business down in Miami, and we have all the same. We have the resources that they have. We have, whether it's HR or legal or anything like that. We have access to all their people. We're a small staff. We're a staff of eight in Sioux Falls. So to be able to actually lean on those people in Miami has been really nice as a business. And then obviously having Pat Riley and Andy Ellsberg and Eric Spoelstra making your basketball decisions, I feel like they may know a little bit more about the game than I do, so I'm happy to let them do it.
14: Are we going to get Dan Bisacchio back again next year? That's the only thing I don't like here, Mike, is the fact that they keep changing who the head coach is so often. I get to know the head coach and have him on here, and we get some nice rapport going, and boom, he's been promoted back to Miami.
0: And I would guess that's going to be the situation again this year. Dan did 2 years here, and I would guess he'll be back in Miami, and we'll have the next guy that they're hoping to groom in Sioux Falls. So, it's just how it's going to be, and it's just how it's going to be.
14: Yeah, and it's never going to be again like it was with Kasib.
0: Yeah. No,
14: Kasib's one of us.
0: Yep, exactly. Yep. We're not going to have the Mo McCone or the, it's just how it is now. And that's how every team is. They bring in a guy for a couple years, and then next thing you see him on the NBA staff and, behind the bench or on the bench. And I guess that's the good part, though.
14: Well, it's truly a developmental league for the players, but also for the coaches.
0: It is.
14: Yep. But that doesn't mean that when they're here, they're not trying to win a championship, because that's exactly what we saw with Stacey King. Yep. Winning a championship is cool. It doesn't matter what level you're at or what sport you're playing. We just saw it with the Clark Cup being won by the Stampede. And for some of those players, that's going to be the coolest thing that ever happens in their athletic career.
0: Oh, yeah. I mean, it's hard to win a championship. And obviously, everyone, no matter what level you're playing at, you're a competitor and you want to win. And, since we haven't won one since 2016, I look back and those days are really fun, just going for the championship and, advancing in each round of the playoffs and getting closer and closer. And to actually win one is so fun, but it's tough. And it's getting tougher and tougher in our league because there's more teams now. And I hope we get back there someday.
14: Well, if you like watching basketball at the highest level, we're lucky to have it here, because the talent level isn't that much different than the NBA. When you see these guys that we've watched in their college careers, it's not so much like it was in the old days where you did have Daryl Dawkinses and mm-hmm. Stacey Kings. Now it's guys that are working their way up, and primarily it's young guys.
0: Yeah, absolutely. I mean, Julian Champagny, who plays for the Spurs, played in our league for a number of years. His brother Justin played for us. And he worked his way up through the G League. So, yeah, it's these guys. I mean, there's nights where we have six NBA players on the court, whether it's two-way guys or guys assigned down on either team. It's gotten to be so fun to watch because the level of basketball is so good, and you're literally watching NBA players play, in Sioux Falls. And it's what we always dreamed we wanted it to be, and now it's here, and it's really fun to be a part of it.
14: Well, Mike, thanks for your time. Tell your dad hi from both Neil and I, and we'll talk soon.
0: I will. Thanks, guys. I appreciate the time.
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2: All right, welcome back. This is Calling All Sports with Mark Ovenden and Neil Graff. Neil, have you gone to Arby's yet and tried these new promotional items? The pulled pork, quarter pound pulled pork sandwich, the quarter pound pulled pork mac bowl, the quarter pound chopped brisket sandwich, or the quarter pound chopped brisket mac bowl. All four of those are on the menu until next Monday.
3: I did. You know, I was in Omaha over the weekend on Saturday, and I had one of the mac bowls down there.
2: Really?
3: Yeah. Yeah, and now I'm trying to remember which one. You rattled off three
2: one's
3: or four
2: the pork,
3: of them there.
2: Pulled pork, and one's the chopped brisket.
3: I think it was the chopped brisket that I had, but it was wonderful. Well, I would endorse it. And I assume that's going to be a limited time situation.
2: It's only till next Monday.
3: Yeah, okay. I'll try to get it one more in before then, but it was wonderful. It was really good.
2: I'm glad to hear that. Yep. And then, of course, I don't even need to ask you about Lewis Drug because you're there a lot.
3: Yeah.
2: Just like all of us are.
3: I'm a regular. In fact, I have to stop on my way home and pick up a prescription. So.
2: Yep. Yep. That's me too. If I'm working on a project, it's like, oh, shoot, I'm missing this. Well, I get over to Lewis, which is super close to my house, and I'm good. Yeah. Lewis Southwest is my Lewis Drug. It's 1942 is when they started business. Isn't it cool to see a local business grow and expand the way they have?
3: It's amazing. I love small business success stories, and that's one of the best stories there is.
2: For sure. All right. Thanks for being with us today. You're gone next week?
3: Yes, 2 weeks. I'll be back.
2: All right. You're back in 2 weeks, right? Yeah. Back in 2 weeks.
3: I think so. And I'll bring that salted nut roll. I'm going to keep it in the car for 2 weeks. I'll bring it then.
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8: 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Cincinnati lost 18-0.
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2: 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Now I gotta get going.
1: Already?
2: Yeah, it's time for my break. It's a union thing.
1: Oh.
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7: Game 4 of the NBA Finals tonight at Madison Square Garden as the Knicks are home to the Spurs. Knicks up 2-1 in the best-of-seven matchup. They'll tip it off at 8:30 Eastern time tonight. Indianapolis Colts wide receiver Alec Pierce could miss parts of training camp or more as he recovers from off-season ankle surgery. Pierce underwent surgery in March and said that the timetable for a full recovery is 4 to 6 months. Colts signed Pierce to a four-year extension worth $114 million this offseason. New York Giants head coach John Harbaugh says he's very hopeful wide receiver Malik Nabers will be available for training camp following ACL surgery. Harbaugh estimated Nabers is at about 70 to 80% complete with his rehab following another procedure to remove scar tissue in the knee. Packers tight end Tucker Kraft says he expects to play week one against the Vikings returning from a torn ACL. Rays on top of the Red Sox 5-0 in the seventh. Yankees doubling up the Guardians 6-3 in the sixth. I'm Dan Beyer.
8: You want winners? He went 0 for 14 picking bowl games.
9: God bless football.
8: You want hot takes? He said Patrick Mahomes would be a disaster.
9: Really?
8: You want baseball news? 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
9: Oh, okay.
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9: 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We have boots on the ground, Israel Gutierrez. Well, Taylor Vipolis wanted to be close. He's a big Knicks fan. He's the executive producer of this radio program. And he wanted to be close to the action because he loves the New York Knicks. He loves the Mecca. He loves Madison Square Garden. So we have got him as close as you could possibly be to the action. Boots on the ground right in front of the Mecca, Madison Square Garden. We'll check in with Taylor in just a second. And just know this, throughout the course of the program, if you hear this sounder coming up here in just a second, it means Taylor's on the line and he has a live report for us. Play the sounder.
11: Here comes Brunson. Doo doo doo doo. So that it's kind of like his da-da-da-da-da-da. I probably shouldn't do that on this network, but it's kind of like that familiar sound, right? So yes. It's just Taylor's version of it.
9: Yes.
11: I love it.
9: We'll get a live report from him in just a second. He is outside of Madison Square Garden by himself right now on the phone. We'll check in with him in just a second. But, Izzy, you know this. We have a rule around here. When Chris Mad Dog Russo says something funny, or does something dismissive, and no one hates premature celebrations of championships more than Christopher Mad Dog Russo, we have to play it.
11: And yeah. Nobody yes. respects Christopher Mad Dog Russo sound as much as you do. It's literally, I think, the first thing you said when yes. you started this radio show. It's yes. like you established that rule.
9: Yes. Well, yesterday he was at it again because he's a Hall of Famer, because he is not happy that Knicks fans were celebrating up 2-0 like they had won an NBA title when there are still two games left to win. Here is how a Hall of Famer, Christopher Mad Dog Russo, starts his show yesterday.
12: Begin with James Dolan. We congratulate Jim for his championship. I want to congratulate the President of the United States. I guess I never saw him, but I mean, I guess he was at every Knick game known to man in the 90s courtside. Now, I guess Mike sat with him. I was at every one of those games. I don't remember him, but we want to congratulate the President of the we want to congratulate Tracy Morgan. We want to congratulate Ben Stiller. He, of course, of the Met Gala with the, you know, big playoff game. We want to congratulate Benny. We want to congratulate Timothy Chalamet, who goes back about 4 years with the Knicks. But we want to congratulate the complete unknown. We want to make sure he gets a thank you. That's we want to congratulate Mike Scappaccini. Let me pronounce him right. He's my trainer.
9: Oh my God!
12: Who's a huge Knick fan. His son Ryan. We congratulate him on their championship. We want to congratulate Rob down in Fort Mill, South Carolina. He won a Tommy in Los Angeles. We want to make sure Tom gets a pat on the back as far as his title is concerned. How about Spike? Got to congratulate Spike Lee. John Starks, we'll congratulate Johnny. He never won one, thanks to a 1-for-17 outing. But we'll better late than never for Johnny. Stefan Marbury, who's got comments from China. We want to make sure we congratulate.
11: He tracked himself up.
12: Stefan Marbury. That is Clyde, who is still the, you know, if not the second greatest Knick of all time. Congratulate Clyde for finally having a Mike Green. Marv, the longtime voice. We have John McEnroe, who came across the pond to have an opportunity to go there last night, dancing in the hallway. We want to make sure we congratulate Johnny. We want to congratulate Derek Jeter. Never watched a Knick game in his life. He's from Michigan, but we'll make sure we congratulate him after 53 years. Eli Manning knows a little something about winning. We congratulate Eli and the wives. We congratulate the Sandy Montag, who, you know, if he represented Wembanyama, he'd be on the other side of the court. But we want to congratulate the great Montag for a title. What a job the Knicks did in this series, and the fact they won all these games in a row, and you know, ended 53. Want to congratulate Leon Rose. That's important. Mike Brown, Tom Thibodeau, who put the ball club together. We want to make sure Tommy, I think we'd all agree. Frank Isola, who goes back 100 years with Jim Dolan. We want to congratulate Frank. Mike Lubica, who I know him and Jim, you know, share cocktails. We want congratulations to Mike, whose son Zach got married in East Hampton this weekend. What did you think it was going to be? Youngers, East Hampton this weekend. So we want to congratulate Mike for, you know, following the Knicks for so long, and having Sam Godopper and his family.
11: Unbelievable.
9: Taylor, if you can hear me, I want his trainer on.
11: What did all of these people do, Stu? Did they all celebrate like the Knicks won the championship?
9: He is upset that everyone celebrated the Knicks winning a championship when they were merely up 2-0.
11: What did Frank do?
9: Headed back to the Mecca. Well, clearly Frank was celebrating like the Knicks had won an NBA championship, and he did so prematurely. Yes, Mikey A.
13: Couldn't help but notice he didn't congratulate you, Stu.
9: No, I know. Well, no, he went on for 15 more minutes, so maybe he did.
11: Wow.
9: I'm not even
13: maybe he did. Just stopped listening.
9: That's the condensed version. Yes, I can't play an entire segment from the man's show. I can't do that. I won't.
13: We should.
9: I want to.
11: I think Chalamet has a beef there, though.
9: What do you mean?
11: When Doug says, who's been a Knicks fan, who's been with them for about 4 years,
9: Yes.
11: There's literally footage of Tim Chalamet as a child going up and getting Knicks signatures, taking pictures with Knicks on bad teams. Like, he's a lifer.
9: That's besides the point. Mad Dog needs to cater that whole rant to what it is he's trying to accomplish there. And what he's trying to accomplish there is, how dare any of you call yourself Knicks fans? Some of you aren't. Derek Jeter's from Michigan. But how dare you guys prematurely celebrate an NBA title when New York City has been waiting for this for so long? Let's actually get it done first, right?
11: Yeah.
9: Yes.
11: But Chalamet still has beef.
9: I know. You with the follow-ups, though. I mean,
11: he could have just congratulated him. He didn't have to add that he's been with them for 4 years.
9: Okay, fair. I'll pass it along to Dog for you.
11: Please. Okay? And then he can pass it along to Chalamet.
9: Because I'm certain he'll correct it the next time he does it. Let's go live here to Madison Square Garden. Taylor's outside. He wanted to be close to the action, feel the buzz, the electricity around New York City. I can hear it.
11: No,
9: Taylor,
11: we need the sounder, though.
9: Yeah, I know. Well, no, we don't need the sounder yet. Not for the first one. Only for everyone after the first one. Let's go out to MSG. Taylor, boots on the ground, reporting live for Stigotts & Company here on Fox Sports Radio. Taylor, set the scene for us. What's going on at the Mecca 5.5 hours before game time?
14: Hey guys, Taylor Viplitz, Fox Sports Radio. I'm right outside the front of the garden. Directly in front of me, it looks like the NYPD is preparing for World War Z because they've got every officer just lined up in front. I'm killing time before the game. You could go to the team store inside the garden to get officially licensed here, or you could go to the corner of 34th and 7th. My boy Manny's got a table set up there. He's got his own line of shirts. The only problem, on the back of his Eastern Conference Final Championship shirt, you have a team roster with guys that never played for the Knicks, like LeBron James. For Fox Sports Radio, I'm Taylor Viplitz, FS.
9: Thank you, Taylor.
11: Tomato, tomato.
9: If you can hear me, get Manny on the show. I want you to go to the corner and play a game called One Shirt with Manny, okay? One shirt. He has one shirt left on the rack, and, you know, Carl Anthony Towns, someone in his family comes by for that shirt, and someone in Willis Reed's family comes by for the shirt, and he only has one left on the rack.
11: I'm glad you said
9: shirt.
11: Someone in his family.
9: Yes.
11: Yeah.
9: I corrected myself. Yes. You heard me do it, didn't you?
11: But is LeBron James' name still on the t-shirt? I think, because if that's the case, nobody wants it.
9: The James t-shirt.
11: He said there's people on the shirt that didn't play for the Knicks this year, so it kind of makes it feel like a useless shirt.
9: Go ahead, Dan Byer.
15: Yeah, good. Taylor, look if there's one with Giannis Antetokounmpo's name on the back as well. Maybe XL, double X, something like that. Just while he's there.
9: I'll have him do that for you, Dan. I will. So when you hear the sounder moving forward, it means Taylor has a report live from Madison Square Garden. Mikey, he's close to the action. This is where he wanted to be. He's not going inside the game. He's not going into that building, but he is close to the action.
13: This is everything he's wanted. This is what he asked for. He said, hey, guys, would it be okay if I went up just to be close to the garden? This is where he is.
11: He doesn't even care. Like, he hasn't even asked a question about how softball season ended. Because it clearly ended without him.
9: Right.
11: And, has not even thought once to ask how it went.
9: I gave out the phone numbers. We'll take calls today. Steve in South Dakota, go ahead. You're on Fox Sports Radio.
16: Hey, guys. How's it going?
9: Good. How are you?
16: Not bad. As a longtime gambler, I'm 78. Is any legal or illegal bookmaker going to take a Texas Tech football game bet?
11: Probably not. Steve, quick question. You've been gambling this long. Are you up for a lifetime or are you down for your lifetime? He's got it's probably down.
13: He broke even.
9: I mean, it's going to be difficult. I can only speak for myself, Izzy. Uh-huh. And really, this story is kind of, not funny, but it is funny with Sorsby. I'm not going to bet on Texas Tech. How could you, based on his history and based on the fact that after two games, that guy's going to have the ball in every single snap?
11: Dude, this is so bad that I would imagine even the people at Texas Tech, the ones who gave Brendan Sorsby money, were probably saying, crud.
9: Yes.
11: This is not good.
9: Right.
11: It makes us look terrible.
9: Yes.
11: Like every other school in the country is saying, like, how do you not have accountability for your actions? This is almost the one rule that you can't break. And all of a sudden you get a friendly Texas Tech judge and this guy is only going to serve two game suspension for two games that they should probably win with a third string quarterback. And Now everything's in question when it comes to that team, and it's just, it's the worst. It's the worst, and it's NCAA, and it's this country, and sports, and the way they're treating it right now, and it just, I did not imagine we can get to a point where such obvious gambling can happen on the team he's playing with, and it's just like, oh, no big deal. The American court system will free him.
9: Go ahead, Mikey. Yeah.
17: Here comes Brunson.
13: I wonder how...
9: Mikey. It doesn't matter what we're doing. Let's go out to Madison Square Garden. Taylor Vipolis is reporting live for Fox Sports Radio. Go ahead, Taylor.
14: Hey, Stu Goss, Taylor Vipolis, Fox Sports Radio. I just saw someone in a Jerome James jersey.
9: Wow.
14: Fox Sports Radio, I'm Taylor Vipolis.
9: Wow. That's the whole report? Mikey, you were saying?
13: I don't know. I'm Googling Jerome James right now.
11: Yes. You don't know Jerome James? That was one of the worst contracts in Knick history.
9: I want that sounder to go off as often as possible.
17: Here comes Brunson.
9: All right. Let's go back to MSG. Taylor is out there live. Yes, Taylor.
14: Thank you, guys. Taylor Vipolis, Fox Sports Radio. It's a who's who out here. I think I just saw Bill Pito walking by for Fox Sports Radio. I'm Taylor Vipolis, FX.
11: R. You gotta wait for the R. Man, if you confirm that that's Bill Pito, tell him I said hello. I don't even know if he'll remember me, but tell him I said hey.
9: What is Pito doing there?
11: I don't know. Isn't he a baseball guy now?
9: I have no idea. I don't know where Bill Pito is.
11: Mm. One of my favorites, I'm not gonna lie.
9: Really?
11: Yeah.
9: Bill Pito.
11: Mm-hmm. He was hilarious.
9: I would like your top five SportsCenter anchors.
11: Ooh.
9: Your favorite top five SportsCenter anchors.
11: Last segment.
9: Right, but you're not basing this on how they perform on television, just your personal feelings towards them, right?
11: Well, my personal feelings are about how I've seen them on television. It's not like I have interactions with them away from the TV. Yeah, it's got to be TV.
9: Mikey A., did you want to finish your thoughts here on Brendan Sorsby?
11: No, that's not me.
13: I'm just wondering what's going to be worth it for Texas Tech. Like, if they don't make it to the championship game and win it, is Sorsby, like, was it worth going through all this for Sorsby?
11: We have to apologize. We have to pause again. We have to pause. I have to apologize to Bill Pito. We all have to apologize to Bill Pito, asking what the hell he's doing there. He's an MSG studio host.
9: Okay.
11: So, confirmed, Taylor, that was Bill Pito.
9: Yes. He should have stopped and got him on the show.
11: Actually, Stu, you are a guest booker at heart. That is your thing.
9: I really am. Listen, I want Manny on the corner. Was it Manny?
11: It was Manny.
9: I also want Doggy's trainer. Mikey, I don't know what's going to happen with Sorsby. The reason I said this story is funny is what's it really going to do in terms of the bottom line of college football? Like, yes, it's a bad look. But are any less people going to consume college football than they were before? In fact, I would venture to say, as bad of a look as it is, more people are going to consume that sport than ever this upcoming season, even while not being able to trust a quarterback who plays for a team that made the college football playoff just a year ago. So I understand it's a bad look, and perhaps it's a breaking point, a tipping point for the NCAA. But it's not going to impact college football's interest or bottom line.
11: Well, everything has to work together harmoniously, right? If it's going to affect the gambling, then it's going to affect the sport. Like, this is all, you know, this is the world we live in now, and they all have to be happy about everything. And yeah, I think it will affect the sport in some way. If you continue in any way to show that you're not really concerned about gambling within the sport amongst the players, then yeah, I think people will drift away. I think the integrity of the sport, it's the one thing that sports will always have. And this is probably the fastest way to take that away.
9: We'll come back. We'll take some phone calls. 877-99 on Fox. 877-99 on Fox. 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
17: Here comes Brunson.
11: Oh, wait, not gonna break. Not yet.
9: Let's go out to him right now. Go ahead, Taylor.
14: Hey, you got Taylor Vipolis, Fox Sports Radio. Coming to game three, felt like I was going to a party. Coming to game four, feels like I'm going to my own funeral. For Taylor Vipolis, Fox Sports Radio, FSR.
11: Great pause.
9: I can't get enough of it. Stugatz, I just read my own name. I am so rattled and thrown off. There's copy in front of me that says Stugatz here. I'm going to peel back the curtain. We get copy, and sometimes I have to read it live, and sometimes I have to record the copy. The copy that was sent to me by Iowa Sam, I'm not blaming him. I'm just saying he's the person who sent it to me. It says Stugatz here. And because we have so much going on here on the show, I started reading the spot by saying Stugatz here. It's a live spot. Of course it's me. You're listening to my show.
11: F you, San Diego.
9: Stugatz here. 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
31: We are going to have more warmth for this afternoon with highs climbing to near 85 and mostly sunny skies. West winds will be breezy at 15 to 25 miles per hour before calming down and shifting to the east for tonight. Our skies are also going to become partly cloudy with lows staying right around average near 58. From the Kelloland Live Doppler HD Storm Center, I'm meteorologist Jalen Borson.
32: Right, this is, we're going to keep filing in junk all until we get a judge that says, yeah, I hate the NCAA just as much as everybody else does. So, yeah, you get to play this year, Brendan Sorsby, because that's basically what happened. You've heard the stories now that teams are talking about refusing to schedule Texas Tech in sports for this coming year because of this ruling. And make no mistake about it, this ruling is awful for all college sports. I get that Brendan Sorsby is a young guy and someone who, hey, you feel for him, right? right, because he is somebody that you want to see him have a good life, but the dude did everything possible that you would do to say, what's the test case of...
20: 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That's a hot one. 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
0: Wembanyama is being called the NBA's new golden boy. The question, is Spurs star Victor Wembanyama getting preferential special treatment? Absolutely. Of course he is. Wemby is getting treated like he's the adopted son of Adam Silver and got put on the insurance plan and they just want to take care of him. And that's it. And the NBA protects him like he's, what, the last baby manatee at a place in Florida where they're protecting the baby manatees, and he's like the last one they got to protect him. Wemby could clothesline. I'm telling you, he could absolutely go out there and clothesline a guy right into the scorer's table, and they'd call it, they wouldn't call it a foul, they'd call it a vertical push.
20: Ben Maller, weeknights, 2 a.m. Eastern, 11 p.m. Pacific on Fox Sports Radio. 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
1: Jarvis all alone now, back at it from Bristol. A backhand, he scores! He scores again! Oh my goodness! The captain is unreal, his second of the game! And the Hurricanes have got a 4-3 lead with 13-28. Oh, captain, my captain!
0: I don't mean to claim ownership of anything, but they should definitely be the Carolina Hurricanes Radio Network, right? Because it's very confusing.
2: I mean, you with all the semantics and follow-ups. And Mikey's shaking his head. He's upset at you. I mean, what a Stanley Cup. How about that? Just say that.
0: What a Stanley Cup.
2: It has been
0: great.
2: The greatest Stanley Cup through four games that we've ever seen, and yet everyone's paying attention to what's going on at the Mecca. Let's go to Dan Beyer here with a sports update.
3: And tonight at the Mecca, it is the Knicks and Spurs. Game 4 of the NBA Finals tipping off at 8:30 Eastern Time. Knicks up 2-1 in the best of seven series. Yankees up right now on the Guardians. It's 8-3 playing in the seventh. The Rays jumped out to a 5-0 lead on Boston. Drew Rasmussen went 7 and struck out 13, but Boston rallied for 4 in the 8th. However, Cedric Mullins has just hit a 2-run shot for Tampa. Rays lead Boston 7-4 in the bottom of the 8th inning. At the start of the day, Rays were just percentage points ahead of the Yankees in the American League East. Nationals and Giants about to get underway in about 15 minutes or so, and then the Reds and Padres at the top of the hour. Texas Tech head football coach Joey McGuire said today that it would be a stretch for quarterback Brendan Sorsby to play in week 3 against Houston following his 2-game suspension. McGuire spoke today at the Houston Touchdown Club and said Sorsby is still recovering following treatment for his gambling addiction. Colts wide receiver Alec Pierce could miss parts of training camp or more as he recovers from off-season ankle surgery. Giants head coach John Harbaugh says he's very hopeful wide receiver Malik Nabers will be available for training camp following ACL surgery. Harbaugh estimated Nabers is about 70 to 80% complete with his rehab following another procedure to remove scar tissue in his knee. And Packers tight end Tucker Kraft says he expects to play week 1 against the Vikings returning from a torn ACL. One of the bigger stories from last week was that Serena Williams was going to unretire, and she played this week, won her first doubles match at the HSBC Championships, but her playing partner, Victoria Mboko, suffered a knee injury today in singles. They're scheduled to play tomorrow. No word if Mboko will be able to play. Otherwise, Serena's retirement, at least in London for this tournament, could come to a quick end. Stu, back to you.
2: Izzy had an odd reaction to the Sorsby story that Dan Beyer just read. What was going on there?
4: Here comes Brunson.
2: Oh, sorry. Let's go out to Taylor Vipolis. He has boots on the ground at the Mecca. Taylor, go ahead.
5: Thank you, guys. Taylor Vipolis, Fox Sports Radio. Outside the Garden, I just went up to an NYPD officer and said I'd like to report an assault. They said, where is he? I said, probably in the Spurs locker room. You can't miss him. He's 7'4" in French. For Fox Sports Radio, I'm Taylor Vipolis, FS.
6: Oh.
0: Okay.
2: I was waiting for the R. Bad reception.
7: Did he forget?
2: Yes. No, I think he has bad reception. There's a lot of people around there. No, he's back. Hold on. Yes, Taylor.
5: R.
0: There it is. We should have laid out longer.
2: Chris and Nathan, we'll get to you in just a second. 877-99 on Fox. Back to Sorsby for a second.
0: I'm still laughing. I want a picture of Victor Wembanyama coming out of the locker room in handcuffs and Taylor celebrating. I was laughing because they're treating the Brendan Sorsby gambling addiction like an injury.
2: Yes.
0: Oh, he might not be ready for week 3. Still dealing with that mental thing. And I'm just like, what?
2: Yes.
0: What?
2: You have everyone outraged about this and they're thinking about it and telling you it's a stretch that he'll play in game 3. Let me report this, okay, and be the first one. He's playing in game 3. He'll be just fine. Whatever he's going through, he'll be fine by game 3 of the regular season. You don't go through all this to sit Sorsby an extra game that he doesn't have to sit.
0: True, but yes. The plan is clearly for
4: for them to convince us that he had a problem
2: is
4: clearing that problem up entirely. Mm-hmm. And that's why he shouldn't be punished for the past. He's fixed, Stugatz.
2: Yeah.
4: He will be fixed. So they're setting that, they're planting that seed now. Said, I don't know if he's going to be ready. He's still got some things to deal with.
2: Mm-hmm.
4: And then come week three, wow, what a change.
2: Yeah.
4: What a difference in this guy since he got here. Clearly regrets everything that he's done. A whole new man. Bunch of nonsense.
2: Mikey A., would you mind looking up who Texas Tech plays in week three?
4: Oh, we know.
2: Oh, we did.
4: One of them sounds like a dish.
2: In week three, I'm saying, though.
4: Oh, week three, excuse
2: yes,
4: me.
2: Yes, week three. Dan Byer, you had something there?
3: Yeah, it's like the reverse when you don't want to go to work on a Friday, so you kind of start laying the groundwork on Thursday.
2: Yeah.
3: It feels like this is the reverse of that a little bit. Like, he's already done the work, and now you're kind of just trying to set it up, but all of a sudden you're like, yeah, Dave said he had a scratchy throat on Thursday. That's got to be why he's out on Friday.
2: Right.
4: They play a Houston team in week three.
2: They play Houston. Okay. Who do they play in week four? Anyone know?
4: Sam Houston. Wow. Sam Houston. A couple of Houstons.
6: Couple of Houstons cutting it up.
2: That's the game he shouldn't be maybe ready for. I mean,
4: maybe they should. Look, and they've got Colorado after. I think he should be suspended 5 games. I think they can go 5-0 without him.
2: We'll get to the sound of Stephon Marbury here in just a second. Okay. But first, let's go out to Chris, who's in Phoenix today. Chris, go ahead. You're on Fox Sports Radio.
7: How are you guys?
2: Good.
7: Just shopping for people who made better life decisions than I did here on DoorDash. But you guys were talking about how bad the Knicks fans were yesterday, tearing off people's shirts. But I don't know, as an Eagles and a Knicks fan, I got to say, like, isn't that the whole point of being a fanatic? And, you know, you look at the bleacher creatures. You don't go to Philly in a Giants jersey. You don't go to the Black Hole in the Chiefs jersey. Isn't that the whole point of fandom?
2: No, well, no. I think what you don't do is attack people who are in your building because they're wearing the opposing team's jerseys, you know?
4: Yeah, the physical attack of another human being for wearing a jersey. If it's playful, if it's, hey, I'm going to run up to you and come close to you. Hey, take that shirt off.
2: Yeah.
4: Okay, that's okay.
2: Yes.
4: But you're literally reaching. You got fans being defensive, trying to fight back. It's a step too far.
2: This is when you know it's a problem. When the Knicks players are coming out and asking their own fan base, hey, stop doing this. Okay. Mikey, you had something there?
4: Wow, Bernard King is alive and on television.
2: Yes, he is alive and on television. He wouldn't be on television if he was dead.
4: Well, it could be his funeral. I don't know.
2: Mikey, you have to speak quickly. We have very small windows.
6: I guess so.
2: Because you never know when Taylor's coming back here, okay?
6: Or is he at this point?
2: Yeah.
6: Listen, as somebody who travels around to see games, like, I go everywhere else, and it's never that bad. You can get verbally, you know, yelled at and whatever. That's fine. I'm not with my kids. Go ahead and yell at me. But once you put hands, now there's a problem.
2: Right. And they're not playful hands. They're serious hands trying to rip off your jersey and rip your head off because they're mad that they're merely up 2-1 in the NBA Finals.
6: But I would say this. New York, it's not only New York. I've had beers dumped on me.
2: Yep.
6: I've had things happen to me. And it's not... It's just not how we should act. So I don't care if the word is fanatic. That's not how we act.
2: Let's go out to Nathan, who is in Lancaster, California today. Nathan, go ahead. It's nice meeting everyone, by the way. Go ahead, Nathan.
8: Everybody wants me to believe that Victor Wembanyama is the face of ethical hoops. If he's so ethical, why doesn't he play on his knees? That height is pretty unethical.
4: It is the unfair advantage, yeah.
2: Put it on the poll, Mikey.
6: Who wants you to believe that?
2: Right. Put it on the poll. Should Wemby be playing on his knees?
4: Wow.
2: Ethical Wemby playing on his knees.
4: Your height, man. You're just unethical. I like it.
2: Christopher Mad Dog Russo, in that rant we played, in that, well, not really a rant, but a bit of a segment that he opened up the
9: Here
2: show with yesterday.
9: Here comes Brunson. Do-do-do-do-do-do.
2: Let's go out to Madison Square Garden. 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Go ahead, Taylor.
5: Hey, you got Taylor Vipulis, Fox Sports Radio. When it's time to get some food quick, in South Florida, you guys know how there's Wani McStashes? I'm at Mayor Mamdani McStashes. For Fox Sports Radio, I'm Taylor Vipulis, FSR.
2: Thank you, Taylor. Stephon Marbury was the sound that Mad Dog referenced. He said he sent it from China because that's where Marbury lives, although I have no idea if he did indeed send it from China.
4: And for those who can't see this or haven't seen this,
2: yes,
4: he's in a car, which is, it feels like it's a hearse. It's a little, it's got little curtains in the inside of it.
2: Yes.
4: It's clearly some level of limousine, and here he is complaining about rough play on Jalen Brunson.
9: Wemby is an international player. Okay, they play dirty overseas, just so you know. Now, if I'm watching film and I see Wemby throw somebody on my team, the next game, I'm gonna pop him in his rib cage so hard with my elbow, okay? So next game, I guarantee you, after y'all watch that film, what he did to Jalen Brunson, you better know that whenever he get on a basketball court, you better put that knife in his neck, all right?
4: That's got a trampoline to put a knife in his neck?
2: I mean, he was doing fine right up until the knife in the neck.
4: It's unbelievable. By the way, him announcing they play dirty overseas, by the way.
2: Yes.
4: First of all those games are televised. We can see that for ourselves if we need to. Second of all, Draymond Green would like a word.
2: Yes.
4: Okay, because
2: yes,
4: I believe you play dirty over here in these seas as well.
2: Yep. Yeah. 877-99 on Fox. A lot of things. Mike, it's an obstacle course today, man. It really is.
10: Yeah.
2: 877-99 on Fox. It's the way I like it, though. It's why I came back to radio
4: for not days so like lazy river.
2: For days like today. And you're right, my biggest obstacle is the one sitting right across the table from me.
4: I mean, Ricardo.
2: Speaking of Ricardo, we'll continue in the final segment of the show. He has 50 shows that are better than Breaking Bad. Yeah. We're doing them five at a time, and he is yet to name one. He's only done five, granted, but he is yet to name one that is actually better than Breaking Bad.
4: I mean, one of them was The British Office,
2: yes,
4: so his credibility is going to have to step up. Golden Girls, I'm not complaining. Golden Girls should have been higher on the list.
2: Yes. What are we going to do when Ricardo's going through the list and Taylor calls back?
4: I mean,
2: can't wait. That sound needs to follow him for the remainder.
4: Should we shorten? Should we take out the Jalen Brunson part and just go doo doo doo doo every time he comes on, or you want the whole thing?
2: I don't care. That'd be funny.
11: Here comes Brunson. Doo doo doo doo.
2: Let's go out to Madison Square Garden. We are 4 hours away from the tip off of Game 4 of the NBA Finals. We have boots on the ground. Yes, Taylor.
5: Thank you, guys. Taylor Vipulis, Fox Sports Radio. I have my top five Gardens of all time.
2: Oh, wow. This is special. Hold on. Just slow down for a second. Iowa Sam, do you have the fanfare ready back there?
12: I'm ready.
2: All right. Ready. Iowa Sam is
4: any
2: ready.
4: Any OLIs?
2: All right.
5: No OLIs today. Number five.
2: Okay. All right. Hold on. Madison slow down. Slow down. Slow down. Slow down. Slow down for a second. Slow down for a second. Thank you. This is Taylor reporting live for Fox Sports Radio. He's at the Mecca, Madison Square Garden. He's walking the streets, roaming the streets. This is his top five gardens of all time. Number five, Taylor, go ahead.
5: Madison Square Garden.
2: Of course.
4: You're pretty low on the list. Huh?
2: All right. Number four.
6: That's gotta be number one.
2: Your fourth best garden of all time.
5: The world's most famous arena.
4: Okay.
2: Number
6: I apologize, Taylor.
2: Number three, Taylor.
5: MSG.
2: Number two, Taylor.
5: The Garden.
4: Totally different place.
2: And the number one garden on your list of top five gardens of all time is?
5: The Mecca.
2: All right, now you can sign off if you like.
5: Here come the Cardinals for Fox Sports Radio. I'm Taylor Vipulis. FSR.
4: Nobody. There's never been a time on this show where everybody knows to shut up more than between the S and the R that Taylor just dropped.
2: I've completely lost my train of thought. I mean, the last thing I heard before Taylor was Marbury sticking a knife in somebody's neck.
4: I'm just checking the major league standings to see how the Cardinals are doing.
2: He said they're...
6: Here they come.
2: Here they come.
6: Doo-doo-doo-doo.
2: I almost said the wrong
4: one. I know.
11: Doo-doo-doo-doo.
2: I don't know if that means if he's back or not. Okay, good.
4: Wow, five-game win streak for the Cards.
2: That's what he was saying. You really questioned Taylor's report on the Cardinals there.
4: No, I just want the details. It could be here come the Cardinals. They've won 3 out of 4.
2: Yes.
4: Or maybe here come the Cardinals. They've won 8 straight.
2: Yeah.
4: 5 straight. Not terrible.
2: 877-99 on Fox. Let's go out to Mike in Miami. Mike, go ahead. You're on Fox Sports Radio.
10: All right. Limited fake Joseito Fernandez singing Guantanamera about Wembanyama. Victor Wembanyama. Victor Wembanyama.
4: Okay.
6: All right.
4: I thought there were more lyrics, but you know what? We get the gist of it.
2: Mike, you know what? I appreciate the call. It's nice to meet you. I appreciate the call, and I appreciate the effort. I do. I really do.
11: Let's Here go comes out. Brunson.
2: Renee, hold on a second. Let's go back to Madison Square Garden. Taylor, go ahead. Take it away.
5: Thanks, Dugoff. Taylor Vipolis outside Madison Square Garden, Fox Sports Radio. Just wanted to call in and say that song was terrible.
2: Thank you.
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4: show?
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4: for Renee in Phoenix.
2: 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Go ahead, Renee. 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
12: Hey, what's up, fellas? How y'all doing today?
4: Good,
2: man. How are you?
12: I just wanted to call to say go Spurs. Not a huge Knicks fan, but go Spurs.
4: In Phoenix, huh? Aren't there your rivals
2: Wait,
4: over there?
2: Wait, but are you a Spurs fan, or are you just saying let's go Spurs because you hate the Knicks?
12: I'm not a Spurs fan. I'm going for the Spurs. I hate the Knicks.
2: Okay. I mean, why do you hate the Knicks so much? I mean, seriously.
12: Listen. I'm a Boston fan, okay?
2: That explains
12: They're huge rivals to the Knicks, man. I don't like how the Knicks took care of us last year. So I'm hoping the Spurs can take care of them this year, you know?
2: Okay. That is totally fair. If you're a Boston fan, you should be rooting for San Antonio.
4: And you know what? I'm a fan of somebody who's going to call the show just to say, let's go Spurs. Yep. I mean, taking time out of his day to just cheer on the Spurs in our show. I kind of like it.
2: I was just surprised because you're a Heat fan rooting for the Knicks. And so,
4: I'm not rooting for the Knicks.
2: I mean, you tried to tie yourself to New York to your grandmother's apartment in a movie. I mean.
4: Yeah. Again, I was born in New York.
2: It's a loose connection.
4: My grandparents lived most of their lives and died in New York. Mm-hmm. And their building was once in the movie Boomerang in a scene where Eddie Murphy and Halle Berry were walking in front of it. That's a pretty cool moment.
2: I want to start to have a serious conversation with you about the NBA and the lack of trust its fans have in the league because they have a referee who's called the extender because he extends series on purpose is the allegation. But I'm afraid to start that conversation because I feel like Taylor's going to call back in.
4: Yeah, he can call him whenever he wants, but we can have that conversation.
2: Right.
4: Every sports season is built on preparation, studying the trends, and making the necessary adjustments to reach the ultimate goal. 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
19: That was funny.
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19: Who is Joe?
15: LeVar Arrington, Brady Quinn, and Jonas Knox.
21: What would be best for the organization, for Minnesota? If JJ starts or Kyler starts, and why?
3: If we're being honest, it's best if JJ McCarthy starts.
21: That's
3: and,
21: right.
3: And the why would be, one, because they drafted him. Yep. He's a high draft pick. Yep. Two, he's younger. So if he were actually beating out Kyler Murray, then you would have to say he's changed maybe the narrative that has been building up on him, which is we don't know if he's the quarterback for this team. So if he... Feelings can change, but again, the original thought process has to be that it falls in the line of Kyler Murray is not being brought to Minnesota to be JJ McCarthy's backup. Kyler Murray has been brought to Minnesota to be the starting quarterback of this franchise. So if JJ McCarthy ends up starting, he will have literally not only beat Kyler Murray out for the starting job, but he beat the narrative that was connected to him that led to Kyler Murray's arrival in town.
22: Yeah. No, I would agree. I think it would be better for the organization if the guy they drafted to be their franchise quarterback ended up being their franchise quarterback. I just don't think it's happening.
3: I'm with you. I don't think it's going to happen. But with that being said, the beauty of being a coach is, unless you're told by the owner...
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1: What's going on, boys?
0: What's up, Zach?
1: For two reasons. One, to give you guys some kudos about how great of a show you guys have. It's awesome. Really appreciate what you guys do on a daily basis.
0: Thank you, Zach.
1: Secondly, no problem. Want to touch base on the officiating. Everybody's giving the Spurs a hard time for the way they're getting officiated, things like that, but nobody's bringing up the fact that Wembanyama is getting molested and frisked like Sheriff Joe Arpaio's on the court trying to guard him, and nobody's putting that. What's up with that, guys?
2: Yep. By the way, thanks for the Joe Arpaio joke. It's a Phoenix thing. So
0: we've had Sheriff Joe Arpaio on the show. Okay. Me and Dan did. He's the worst warden in the world.
2: Yeah,
0: and that's saying a lot.
2: Right.
0: Yes.
2: But I am 100% with you, Zach. Like, everybody wants to talk about what Victor Wembanyama's doing, and they're pointing to, you know, several plays over multiple series, right, where he looks like he's doing something that might be dirty or might something that he's getting away with. Well, anything that man does is going to be amplified because it looks. It's just more obvious, right? Because he's so big, and it just looks a little bit worse. But he has been getting held all the time. He has been getting—I mean, there's clips of people saying that on this one foul that Jalen Brunson took a couple extra steps as he was falling so that he could fall into Victor Wembanyama's knees.
0: Right.
2: Not saying that that's 100% true. Nobody knows what Jalen Brunson was thinking except for Jalen Brunson. But if the Spurs are thinking those things inside of those huddles and then seeing how not only Vic is getting fouled and not getting calls, but Stephon Castle, I think, has probably been the worst officiated player in this series so far, is not getting some calls, then yeah, things are going to escalate and you're probably going to, as a Spurs fan or as a Spurs player, or say, well, the only option I have is to get more physical. So if they're retaliating, is it just the Spurs playing dirty or getting calls? No, it's both sides of this. I told you, Stu, I think the officials have lost control a little bit. The further they go into the playoffs, the more they swallow their whistle, and I think that's a bad thing. And that's what we're seeing now is too many fouls, just people getting away with.
0: What are you expecting from the officials tonight? The fact that we're talking about this is a problem that the NBA has.
2: Yep.
0: The fact that we're even discussing this on a national radio show, the lack of trust that people have in the officiating and the NBA, because in 2026, Izzy, I understand what you're saying about Wemby.
2: Mm-hmm.
0: That's a flagrant foul. What he did to Jalen Brunson is a flagrant foul. To have, you know, to trot out Monty McCutcheon all over ESPN to say we're taking a look at it. It takes 5 seconds to look at that and say, hey, you know what? That's a flagrant foul. But they have told you what's more important. And what's more important to the NBA is that Wemby continues to play thought-free and Wemby does not get suspended for a game in the NBA Finals. Otherwise, you would have ruled that a flagrant foul. You would have.
2: Yeah, I love that the NBA, that people think the NBA wants everything for Wemby right now, even though if I'm the NBA, let's say whatever, you know, whatever godlike human feature person or whatever
0: is running the NBA. Let's be honest, yes.
2: Do I have a problem with the New York Knicks winning their first championship in whatever 53 years? Of course not.
0: Right.
2: Do I see the future and it involves Wemby pretty much every single year? Of course I do. So why do I currently have to favor him in this series?
3: Because you hate the series being short.
0: Yep.
3: That's why.
0: Yep.
3: Because you want this series to go 6-7 games.
0: And the idea of the game's biggest star not being involved in its biggest event is a thing they don't want to deal with or even think about.
2: That's not what we're talking about.
0: Right.
2: We're talking about him getting close to getting suspended. So maybe he has to play a different way. That's not the same as him not being there. If he has to avoid a flagrant foul, okay, he can still play and avoid a flagrant foul.
0: Yeah. Listen, they clearly do not want him a call away from missing a game. That's, in my opinion. Otherwise, you would rule that a flagrant.

0: Ames. Then I could understand the league saying, ooh, do we really want this series to go on without one of the three best players on the other team over something that we could argue was LeBron's fault? That I could understand there being a conspiracy theory here. I think people are stretching, like Victor Wembanyama stretching.
1: Mm-hmm. Put it on the poll, Mikey A. Is Izzy the NBA? Yes or no? Because I'm with you. He should be the logo. Dan Beyer has something out there in Sherman Oaks. Go ahead, Dan.
2: Just, you know, it's funny because we are talking about officiating, but you know what we're going to see tonight? Game 4 tip-off, ref mic'd up. Hey, this ref is his 13th NBA Finals. What a veteran crew here. Yeah. Like, this is supposed to be the best of the best. Like, with Mark Davis, 15th NBA Finals. He's been reffing areas, throwing it up. All right, let's get it underway. Like, such a, like, sell job at the beginning, and then that's all that we talk about, that what's wrong with the game.
0: But to answer your question, Stu, I think it's going to be a very tightly called game right off the bat. So if any team wants to be the aggressor in this game, they better be careful because they might get in foul trouble.
1: I mean,
0: early.
1: Marbury is asking Knicks to stab someone in the neck. I mean, who do you think is going to be the aggressor tonight? It's going to be the Knicks.
0: I mean, unless Marbury's in uniform, I don't think it has to be the Knicks necessarily. I think it could still be the team that's down 2-1.
1: Wow, we didn't hear from Taylor in that segment. Yeah. What happened to him? He wanted to be close to the action. We are! On FanDuel, when you bet just $5, you'll get $50 in bonus bets every day for 7 days. $350 in bonus bets guaranteed.
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2: I'm Jessica Ettinger, CNBC. An ugly sell-off today for stocks. Inflation soared in May. President Trump saying Iran will be attacked very hard. Oil prices jumped today. The Dow had its worst day since the end of March, which was about 4 weeks into the now four-month Iran war. The Dow fell 953 points, almost 2%. Caterpillar shares led it lower. They were down more than 6%. The S&P 500 index down 119 points. That was 1.5%.

0: The NASDAQ was down 509 points. That was just about 2%. The NASDAQ has lost about 7% over just five trading sessions. Inflation at its highest in 3 years in the May CPI report. Inflation now at 4.2%. The Fed's target is 2%. Jessica Ettinger, CNBC.
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5: Madison Square Garden, Knicks and Spurs, 8:30 Eastern time. It is the NBA Finals where the Knicks are up 2-1 in the best of seven series. The New York Yankees just took care of the Guardians in Cleveland, final score 8-4, while in St. Pete.
6: He's leaning and he runs. Mullen swings and launches one. Way up in the air to deep right field. Back goes Abreu. He looks up and it's gone. A two-run homer. Cedric Mullins gets the Rays back comfortably in front. It's 7-4.
5: That's on 95.3 WDAE and the Rays Radio Network as the Rays pick up the victory today over the Boston Red Sox by the 7-5 count. Colts wide receiver Alec Pierce could miss parts of training camp or more as he recovers from off-season ankle surgery. Green Bay Packers tight end Tucker Kraft says he expects to play week one against the Vikings as he returns from a torn ACL. I'm Dan Beyer.
7: You want winners? He went 0 for 14 picking bowl games.
8: God bless football.
7: You want hot takes? He said Patrick Mahomes would be a disaster.
8: Really?
7: You want baseball news? He doesn't even know who Kyle Tucker is.
8: Oh, okay.
7: In his personal record book, Kevin Durant hasn't won a ring yet.
8: I'm just telling you that's what he's doing.
7: You're listening to the man who made falling upwards an art form.
8: It's crazy.
7: This is Stu Gotts and Company, live.
8: We are 4.5 hours away from game two. NBA Finals. Knicks lead 2-1 over the Spurs. Taylor Vipolis, our executive producer, is live at Madison Square Garden, roaming the building. He will be calling in with several reports here over the course of the next hour or so. 877-99 on Fox. That is 877-99 on Fox. Let's go out to Raj, who's in Orange County today. Go ahead, Raj. How are you?
9: Hey, pretty good, Stu. How you been, man? Long time.
8: Good, buddy. Thank you.
9: Yeah. I mean, kind of, Raj, you're still doing this thing, man. Like,
8: so am I.
9: Man, I thought you'd be slinging beauties.
8: Oh, wait, so you're thinking, oh, just this stint of it. You don't mean the last 20 years. You're just talking about the last 6 months. You didn't think it would last this long, is what you're saying.
9: Seriously, I mean, how's it been 6 months, man? I mean, it's just flying by. It's like, click the fast-forward button on real life. When does it slow down, Stu?
10: Yeah. Are you going on a run right now?
8: He is, Raj. Yes, he is. The R in Raj stands for running.
9: I'm running.
10: All right, save your breath.
9: I'm good. I mean, better. I want you to name four soccer players playing in this World Cup. I'll take my
8: four soccer players playing in this World Cup. Yep. Wow. Mbappe, that guy.
10: Wow. I didn't think that's where you were going to start. Okay.
8: Landon Donovan still hanging around. Mm. All right. Pulisic.
10: Wow. Stayed with the Americans. Okay. I don't think you can get first names, but that's all right.
8: Well, how about the big two? I mean, Messi's playing, yes.
10: Okay, you got three.
8: Mm-hmm. Ronaldo.
10: Ah, oh, dang it. You went the easy route. Okay.
11: Damn it, Raj. We should have gone five. Can you name a fifth? Give me a fifth. Give me an NBA starting lineup.
8: I left out Christian Pulisic's penis.
10: Oh, yes. I think he's attached. So I don't think I count this.
8: That thing has the biggest goal in U.S. soccer history.
10: Is it big? I mean, the goal, not his penis.
8: Taylor, live from MSG, just texted me Neymar. How was he listening?
10: Why do you need to cheat?
12: Should have called in with that one.
13: Here comes Brunson.
10: Here he is anyway.
8: Let's go back to Madison Square Garden. Taylor is out front. Go ahead, Taylor.
14: Hey, two guys, Taylor Vipolis, Fox Sports Radio. They're clearing out the area around the garden to set up their extra secured perimeter. I can report, though, I just saw that a shank owned by Stephon Marbury has been confiscated.
8: Oh,
14: Fox
8: wow.
14: Sports Radio, I'm Taylor Vipolis, FSR.
10: Thank I was you. Wondering, yeah. Stugatz, if the celebrities...
8: I like that on the back end, by the way. That was a good job, right. Whoever did that. Yeah.
10: If the celebrities... and former players have a secret entrance.
8: They have to, right?
10: Right? Because yes. Even when it came to Game 3, when Trump was there and they're like, everybody's got to show up a few hours. There's no chance Ben Stiller's showing up at 6 o'clock and then just sitting there for 2 hours.
8: I'll tell you this. Greeny had to walk home. Like, it took him a while to get in, took him a while to get home. There's
10: the journalist.
8: I know, but I mean, he was also sitting courtside a couple of games ago, you know? But what you're saying is probably right. I mean, the Heat have that, right? Like a special entrance for family, for players.
10: Yeah, I think they usually just come in through the same parking lot as the players. So, but there's so many celebrities at these Knicks games and former players. They can't all be in that same parking lot. It's probably not even big enough.
8: They're closing down the watch parties again.
10: That's what I read. Really? I've read something that said they have certain watch parties in certain parts of the city, but the one next to MSG is being closed down. But I'm not trusting the source entirely because I was on Instagram.
8: I will give Stephen A. Smith, who is the GOAT. He's a Hall of Famer. He's a legend. I will give him credit for his take. Listen, I never talk politics on the show, and I'm not going to do it now. To put it, you know, all Stephen A. was really trying to say in a nutshell there is if it ain't broke, don't fix it.
10: Don't jinx us.
8: Like, part of the charm of walking into the mecca of Madison Square Garden, of everything surrounding Madison Square Garden, is having all those Knicks fans, some going to the game, some not, just kind of flowing into the same spot and then having those watch parties outside and having the players have to see that and walk through that, the opposing players, and be intimidated by it. And you're taking some of the charm of having the NBA Finals at the world's most famous arena. You're taking that away, okay? And so Stephen A. Smith's point is essentially this: if you're a Jet fan, you'll be able to relate. When you're down 14-0, and that's every Sunday, you move from one side of the couch to the other side of the couch. And if, God forbid, the Jets get a first down, you stay on that side of the couch until they do something bad, okay? And so Stephen A. is saying, hey, if it ain't broke, don't fix it. We don't need to change up anything now. Let's just keep it status quo. That's all he was trying to say.
10: Yeah, understood. Yeah. I don't really want to get into that part. I understand entirely what's happening there. You're trying to create a beef. You create that beef. I'm curious. I don't know if you saw, because I think Charles Barkley got into a little bit of, not heat, but he just had some fun with it, where he was talking about Cardi B, and I think he said, those look like Cardi D's to me.
8: Yeah.
10: I didn't know until right there where she was performing at halftime that they had these major acts performing at halftime. Like, Cardi B is no small act, and for her to perform at halftime, did you know they have another one coming up in Game 4?
12: We got one tonight.
8: DJ Khaled?
10: Way better than DJ Khaled. He is another one. He is so down on the list right now. Way better than DJ Khaled.
13: Here comes Brunson.
8: Hold that thought. Let's go out to MSG, the Mecca, top five gardens of all time. Let's go to Taylor. He is reporting live for Fox Sports Radio. Go ahead, Taylor.
14: Hey, you guys. Taylor Vipolis, Fox Sports Radio. And my God, did Cardi B look great a couple of nights ago. I just saw a mother-daughter tourist be shocked by the final price of one of those music bike rides. It was a true welcome to the city moment for those ladies. I think I heard a final price of $125.
8: Wow.
14: Fox Sports Radio, I'm Taylor Vipolis, FS, car.
8: That's how you do it. I mean, I want to drive a truck through that pause. I mean,
10: what would stop a woman and her daughter from just running away without paying? And it's like, come chase me, horse.
8: Wait, so does Cardi B, do they usually have these kind of acts at the NBA Finals? Or is this because it's in New York, market number one at the Mecca?
10: It's got to be. Well, it certainly never was the case when I was at finals. I've never seen a halftime act, especially not a halftime act with that level of credibility. And then to have a follow-up with this level of history, to this act. Do you want to take a couple guesses? I can give you a clue if you want.
8: Give me a clue.
10: You are familiar with members of this band, if you will. Group, let's call them.
12: Group.
10: Yeah, I was going to say, as soon as I said band, I was like, nope.
12: They don't play instruments.
8: Dead and Company?
10: Ooh, close. Close. Different genre of music, I would say. It's possible they were on the show with you. On location in the past.
8: They've been on the show and on location, and you have me remembering that. Man. Backstreet Boys?
10: Wow. The Backstreet Boys did a show with you guys? No. And again, we are way off in terms of genre, in terms of street cred.
8: Yes.
10: With the Backstreet Boys. There's a hint. There's a hint right there.
8: Why don't you just give it to me?
10: That's the Wu-Tang Clan.
8: Oh, man.
10: Performing at halftime today.
8: They're doing halftime tonight?
10: Yeah.
8: I could have gotten them on the show. I have their numbers right here. Yeah. They did a live show with us in Las Vegas.
10: Yeah, the RZA.
12: RZA. Had them sneak Taylor in.
8: Yes.
12: You're welcome for that, Taylor.
8: Who doesn't belong? I mean... Now I'm upset I didn't know that.
10: Yeah.
8: Because I am telling you, RZA's a friend of mine. I could have had him on today. We'll have him on tomorrow, I guess.
13: Here comes Brunson. Doo-doo-doo-doo.
8: Let's go back to Madison Square Garden. RZA, really? Taylor is out there reporting live for Fox Sports Radio. Go ahead, Taylor. Take it away.
14: 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The stars are out. 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
10: Talk about a misrepresentation. That guy has never been naked. He's always in his underwear. You can't be called the Naked Cowboy if you're not naked. What a tease.
8: I can't believe at halftime of the NBA Finals, Wu-Tang is going to break out.
10: You're more impressed with Wu-Tang than Cardi B, huh?
8: I really am.
10: Can we get Raekwon on?
8: No, I'm just upset. It's a missed opportunity for us to get Wu-Tang on. Oh, I'm very upset, Izzy. 877-99 on Fox. Dan, you have something there?
15: Yeah, I'm sure that the NBA is thinking like, man, we're onto something with these halftime shows. And then the Bucks make it back to the finals, and they're like, we got to get three musical acts from Milwaukee. Like, what? Maybe four?
10: Right? A John Denver cover band or something like that. It's just not going to be as impressive.
8: Would Milwaukee have enough to cover it? I mean, seriously.
12: You know, San Antonio is the other team in this thing, and I can't think of too many musical acts. I'm like, oh, yeah, from San Antonio.
15: I think you could cater, you know, you could have some country acts, some, you know, I don't know, other acts. Right. But
8: Mikey's larger point is a good one. Good luck dragging RZA out to San Antonio. Right.
10: I think they can run San Antonio. Yeah. You know, the Wu-Tang Clan walking down the streets or walking down the Riverwalk. Oh, my God. They'd own that place.
8: They just made it to the Hall of Fame.
10: Really?
8: You surprised by that? It took them so long to get into the Hall of Fame.
10: I'm not really a music or rock and roll. Is it the Rock and Roll Hall of Fame?
8: It's the Rock and Roll Hall of Fame, yes. Yeah.
10: The Music Hall of Fame. I'm not huge on it. Like, I don't really pay that close attention. I don't know how long it took them to get there, but as long as they're in, they're good.
8: All right. 877-99 on Fox. We'll continue in just a minute here. 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
29: Partly cloudy, cooler, and much less humid overnight, our low 58. Then tomorrow, partly cloudy skies, good chance of some rain showers, doesn't look like they'll be very heavy. It's going to be windy and cool, a 76-degree high with a northwest wind 20 to 35 miles an hour. Friday, mostly sunny, breezy, warming back to 87. From the Storm Center, I'm meteorologist Jay Trobeck.
30: McCarthy. So under the Mallor microscope, which you need to have if you do one of these shows, under the Mallor microscope, this is easy peasy. It is. Justin Jefferson, he talked about Kyler Murray, Alligator Arms Murray, like he was reviewing a luxury car that he rented for one day and drove for 3 hours, and it was the greatest experience of his life. He then talked about J.J. McCarthy, Justin Jefferson said, and it was like reviewing a used toaster you bought on eBay. get really excited about reviewing a used toaster that you bought on eBay. You just don't. So Jefferson was slobber, slobber, slobber. He was slobber chops.
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0: This is Two Pros and a Cup of Joe.
2: So here it is.
3: Brendan Sorsby, he's eligible to play. The NCAA is going to appeal that decision, and we'll see how this whole thing plays out. But I find it hard to believe that nobody within Texas Tech, whether it's the AD, the head coach, like nobody within the program has pulled anybody else aside and been like, hey, man, this is an awful look. Like the Big 12 had this spirited conference call yesterday to discuss all this. It feels like Texas Tech and everybody else, it doesn't matter the conference you're in, the involvement you have within college football or college sports, looks at this and goes, this is a really terrible look for the program. Why would they go this hard in the paint, so to speak, to defend him unless they were like, we've got to pay him the $5 million regardless, so let's at least get him to play and get him on the field.
0: Two pros, LeVar Arrington, Brady Quinn, and a cup of Joe, Jonas Knox. 6 a.m. Eastern, 3 a.m. Pacific on Fox Sports Radio.
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1: Who is it?
0: The Pro of the Week goes to Dodgers star Freddie Freeman, who's collected 7 hits over his last 4 games, including career hit number 2,500 last night. Mm-hmm. Congrats to Freddie Freeman for being our Express Pros Pro of the Week.
2: Oh, bad for baseball. I mean, seriously.
0: He's a free man.
2: Not Freddie.
3: Come the Cardinals.
1: That was an earlier report from Taylor Vipolis, live outside of Madison Square Garden. He called in to say, here come the Cardinals. They have won 5 straight. Let's go to Dan Beyer here before we get back to the phone calls. Dan has a sports update.
4: There is day baseball going on right now. Nationals and Giants scoreless at the end of 2 in the Bay Area, while the Padres have just put one across the board against the Reds. Still playing in the bottom of the first inning. San Diego up 1-0. Rays held off the Guardians earlier today, 7-5. Drew Rasmussen struck out 13 in 7 innings of work for Tampa. Yankees tried to keep pace in Cleveland.
5: And pitch swung on line drive, and McMahon snares it at third, and victory for the New York Yankees. 8-4 final. They sweep Cleveland.
4: Yeah, down go the Guardians on the Yankees radio network. Game 4 of the NBA Finals, Spurs and Knicks, 8:30 Eastern time tonight. Knicks up 2-1 in the best of 7 series. Some news from the NFL. Colts wide receiver Alec Pierce could miss parts of training camp or more as he recovers from offseason ankle surgery, explaining today that he has a full recovery time of 4 to 6 months following ankle surgery in March. The Colts signed Pierce to a 4-year extension this offseason worth $114 million. New York Giants head coach John Harbaugh says he's very hopeful wide receiver Malik Nabers will be available for training camp following ACL surgery. Harbaugh estimated Nabers is at about 70 to 80% complete with his rehab. Packers tight end Tucker Kraft says he expects to play week 1 against the Vikings, returning from a torn ACL. And Serena Williams is scheduled to play in women's doubles at the HSBC Championships tomorrow in London in second-round play. However, her playing partner, Victoria Mboko, suffered a knee injury in singles play today, had to retire from her match, and there's no word if she'll be able to compete tomorrow in that match. Stu, back to you.
2: Thank you, Dan. What was that sound you made during the Alec Pierce report? I mean,
0: I'm sure Alec Pierce is a very nice guy. You know, nothing wrong with him at all. But I don't know why. During the offseason, during free agency, the way people talked him up, I was like, you mean the one-trick pony over there in Indy? Apparently, he's a two-trick pony because he gets hurt as well.
2: We had Tyler Shuck on the show. I'm in negotiations with him right now to do a weekly show with us. We love him. Taylor and Mikey love him. We asked him at Super Bowl week, Radio Row, if he could have one wide receiver in the NFL, who would he want? And he responded, Alec Pierce. Yeah. Is that the reason?
0: No, because all quarterbacks like to throw the deep ball, and he's a deep ball threat. But come on, man, he's not that great. And I don't know why I laughed at his injury.
2: Right, you're laughing. You are
3: mean.
2: He is the most principled human being that I know. He always falls on the right side because he's always on the right side. Izzy's side is the right side, and yet he just laughed at a man's injury.
0: Yeah, not always.
3: Unless
0: not
3: you're always a white right side.
0: I'm sorry, Alec.
2: I walked myself right into that response. I'm not certain. Dan Beyer seems to be shocked. He was shocked when Carl Douglas called into the show. I saw a similar.
6: Here comes Brunson.
2: Okay. We'll get back to Dan in a second. We have to go to Madison Square Garden because the NBA Finals tips off game 4 in 4 hours and 7 minutes. And Taylor is out there live. Go ahead, Taylor.
7: Hey, you got Taylor Vipolis, Fox Sports Radio. Update on Manny's table. He just added some inventory. It's a Knicks jersey, but instead of it saying New York, it just says Nueva York.
0: I like that.
7: For Fox Sports like Radio, I'm Taylor Vipolis, FS. R.
2: Would you stop talking during his reports?
0: I didn't know he was signing off just yet. I hear him signing off, I know I'm backing up.
2: It's the 500th time he's called in an hour and 20 minutes.
0: I'll get it right eventually. Maybe.
2: Back to Dan for a second. So what I was saying was he was amazed when Carl Douglas called in. I saw a similar type look when I said Sheriff Joe Arpaio has been a guest with me on the show, and I believe I have his number. And then I saw a similar look when I said I text back and forth with Rizzo all the time. Is that fair, Dan?
4: Yeah, it is fair. It is fair. And the Sheriff Joe stuff, I always go back to the Sacha Baron Cohen, the I remember when it was after Borat, but he did his bit and they had Sheriff Joe on and completely, it was hilarious. But yes, all the three of those caught me a little off guard.
2: Yes. Yeah. I told RZA, have a good one tonight. Have a good show tonight. He hasn't responded yet. He's probably busy. Yes, but he will. I'm going to try to get him on tomorrow. Is he? I have to try to get him
3: have
2: on, right?
3: Have a good show tonight.
2: I did. I told him, have a good show tonight. I did. How me and him have any sort of relationship is beyond me, man.
3: I have a friend who will just DM random celebrities and be like, hey, buddy, hope you have a good day today. And one day he's going to get a text back from this person, and that's exactly who you remind me of.
2: Go ahead, dude.
4: Yeah, you know, we keep on talking about these celebrities. John Turturro's on right now on NBA Today, talking with the crew, the whole deal. But they just put up this montage, and they included A-Rod in this. And they're including him, I think, as former baseball player and not Minnesota Timberwolves owner, which I think is very weird that A-Rod is trying to be celebrity when he owns a competing franchise in the same league. Like, it's even different than Bob Kraft showing up last night or the other night. It's completely different. Like, you own another team in the league.
2: Yes. It is weird. It would be like the owner of the Celtics showing up to the game sitting courtside.
4: Right. Yeah. Yes.
3: It's a strange crossover. And it's strange that he likes to be known as former baseball player, even though he's in an NBA game where he owns another team. You're correct.
2: Dan, I looked up during the break musical acts, most famous musical acts from the state of Wisconsin or Milwaukee, and there's not enough to fill four games.
4: Bodines, or like the Bodines, one of them? I'm not sure, but.
2: Al Jarreau.
4: Oh, yes. Yes. R.I.P. He'll be unavailable.
2: It's going to be tough for him to show up. Correct. Let's go back to the phones. 877-99 on Fox. That's 877-99 on Fox. Let's go to Cliff, who's in the Virgin Islands today. Go ahead, Cliff. Cliff?
8: The difference between... hello?
3: Yeah, we got you.
2: We got you.
8: Oh, okay. Why is it able to have glorified Christmas party for you, but should not have Magic City Night?
2: The Hawks can't have Magic City Night is what he's asking,
3: Magic
2: and why the NBA
3: City
2: Finals
3: night.
2: Can have the Cardi B performance.
3: Cliff is suggesting that Cardi B is a stripper?
8: She used to be.
3: Okay, but not currently, right?
2: Mm-hmm.
3: So if you were a stripper at any point, you cannot be anything else after that? Is that what you're suggesting,
2: former stripper,
3: Cliff?
2: Yes.
8: Well, they were just wanting to celebrate the wings.
3: Yeah.
2: Okay. No,
3: There's a clear
2: it's a loose connection
3: there. It's a clear distinction there. You know, Cardi B is performing, keeping her clothes on, and is, you know, singing or rapping. She's not really stripping. So
4: I will say, though, I think he was coming from the pro stripper side, like on that. Like, I don't think that he was going like the anti. You know, I think he was trying to be like pro Magic City Night as opposed to anti Magic City Night.
2: Right. And all Izzy is saying, and I understand that, Dan, is if one of those strippers happens to make it out of Magic City and has a musical career, much like Cardi B, I'm certain that Atlanta would allow her to, to do a halftime act if indeed they ever made it to the NBA Finals. As it stands right now, the Hawks are the second best team in the NBA.
3: Saying is Cardi B currently not a stripper and also was not handing out chicken wings. She was performing her music, and that is a totally different act.
2: You seem offended by it.
3: It's just weird. It's just weird. It's an insult to my girl Cardi, my Dominican woman.
2: You didn't like it?
3: No.
2: You don't like the idea of someone being able to claw their way out of the strip club to have a career like
3: no,
2: Cardi
3: no, no,
2: B?
3: No, that part I like.
2: Okay,
3: I don't
2: right.
3: like people
2: okay.
3: who, when they do that, and all of a sudden will always associate that person with a stripper as if it's some sort of negative connotation.
2: But to cancel that night overall was ridiculous. I mean it was. Come on.
3: We're not going to get
6: here comes Brunson. Doo-doo-doo-doo.
2: Thank God. Just in time.
3: Taylor, save us.
2: Let's go out to the Mecca. Taylor Vipolis is standing by with yet another report. Go ahead, Taylor.
7: You guys really needed me there. Hey, you got Taylor Vipolis, Fox Sports Radio. On the topic of the halftime show conversation, I once went to a Knicks game that I spent $500 on in 2015. They lost by 19 points to the Heat, but I did see Montrell Jordan at halftime. Fox Sports Radio, I'm Taylor Vipolis. FS.
6: Doo doo doo doo.
1: Perfect.
9: That's how we do it.
1: Yeah, that's how we do it. What was the funniest thing from the Mad Dog clip that we played earlier? I'm going to play it again in just a second here, guys, if you can get it ready. We totally glossed over the way he pronounced Los Angeles at one point during
3: Why does he say it like that?
1: I have no idea. But let's again, Christopher Mad Dog Russo, he's a Hall of Famer. He does not like premature celebrations of championships. He would prefer you do it after you actually win the championship. That's why he's a Hall of Famer. Here's how he started his show yesterday after the Knicks lost.
10: Begin with James Dolan. We congratulate Jim for his championship. I want to congratulate the President of the United States. I guess I never saw him, but I mean, I guess he was at every Knick game known to man in the 90s courtside. Now, I guess Mike sat with him. I was at every one of those games. I don't remember him, but we want to congratulate the President. We want to congratulate Tracy Morgan. We want to congratulate Ben Stiller. He, of course, of the Met Gala with the, you know, big playoff game. We want to congratulate Benny. We want to congratulate Timothy Chalamet, who goes back about 4 years with the Knicks. But we want to congratulate the complete unknown. We want to make sure he gets a thank you. That's, we want to congratulate Mike Scappaticci. Let me pronounce him right. He's my trainer, who's a huge Knicks fan. His son, Ryan, we congratulate him on their championship. We want to congratulate Rob down in Fort Mill, South Carolina. He won a Tommy in Los Angeles. We want to make sure Tom gets a pat on the back as far as his title is concerned. How about Spike? Got to congratulate Spike Lee. John Starks. We'll congratulate Johnny. Never won one, thanks to a 1-for-17 outing. But we'll better late than never for Johnny. Stefan Marbury, who's got comments from China. We want to make sure we congratulate Stefan Marbury. That is Clyde, who is still the, you know, if not the second greatest Knick of all time. Congratulate Clyde for finally having a Mike Green. Marv, the longtime voice. We have John McEnroe, who came across the pond to have an opportunity to go there last night, dancing in the hallway. We want to make sure we congratulate Johnny. We want to congratulate Derek Jeter. Never watched a Knick game in his life. He's from Michigan, but we'll make sure we congratulate him after 53 years. Eli Manning knows a little something about winning. We congratulate Eli and the wives. We congratulate the Sandy Montag, who, you know, if he represented Wembanyama, he'd be on the other side of the court. But we want to congratulate the great Montag for a title. What a job the Knicks did in this series, and the fact they won all these games in a row and, you know, ended 53. We want to congratulate Leon Rose. That's important. Mike Brown, Tom Thibodeau, who put the ball club together. We want to make sure Tommy, I think we'd all agree. Frank Isola, who goes back 100 years with Jim Dolan. We want to congratulate Frank. Mike Lubica, who I know him and Jim, share cocktails. We want, and congratulations to Mike, whose son, Zach, got married in East Hampton this weekend. What did you think it was going to be? Youngers, East Hampton this weekend. So we want to congratulate Mike for, you know, following the Knicks for so long and having Sam Godopper and his family.
1: Iowa Sam, if you could just isolate Los Angeles, please. Just him saying Los Angeles. I am told we have breaking news here.
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4: Guys, news just in from the NFL Network and ESPN. They're both the same anyway right now. Chiefs quarterback Patrick Mahomes has a new contract as the team added 2 years onto his existing deal. It goes through 2033, and the value of his contract now is worth $504.75 million. According to the report, the average annual salary, I'll let them do the math, will be $64 million beginning per season beginning in 2027 for Patrick Mahomes.
3: Yeah, but so rich man gets richer, huh?
1: Yep, he's worth every penny. Yes.
3: $500 million contract. It's never not going to be jarring to see those numbers.
1: No. Here is Christopher Mad Dog Russo saying Los Angeles, oddly.
10: In Los Angeles?
3: It sounds even more intense when you hear it by itself.
1: Yeah.
10: In Los Angeles?
6: Here comes Brunson.
1: Oh, my God. There's too much stimuli here. Mahomes, $500 million. Los Angeles? And now
2: Taylor is out at Madison Square
10: in
2: Garden.
10: Los Angeles.
2: Let's go to him live. He's reporting boots on the ground for Fox Sports Radio. Taylor, take it away.
7: Thanks, you guys. Taylor Vipolis, Fox Sports Radio. Mad Dog, quick correction. First time, long time. John Starks was actually 2 of 18, not 1 of 17. For Fox Sports Radio, I'm Taylor Vipolis, FS.
10: In Los Angeles.
7: Car.
2: Iowa Sam, I am so
3: Look
2: proud
3: at him
2: of you.
3: Mixing it up over there.
2: It was Ricardo. Iowa Sam, I take it back.
9: It was a collaboration. Great job, Ricardo.
3: I do believe they're both right. I do believe he was one of 17 and then hit his 18th shot to go 2 of 18.
2: It's going to be so interesting, Izzy. What are you expecting tonight? Like, honestly, just to be serious for a minute, because it is a big game, and it's a game I've waited for and a finals I've wanted to win my entire life as a Knicks fan. What are you expecting tonight from these two teams? Because it's so interesting. San Antonio now has the momentum, stole it away from the New York Knicks, but the Knicks are at home. And they're up 2-1. And the opportunity that they have to win an NBA Finals, to win a title, will never be greater than the opportunity that they have right now. They can go up 3-1 and end the series tonight. What are you expecting here, Izzy?
3: What I'm expecting is a great performance by the Wu-Tang Clan at halftime. I think they will absolutely knock it out of the park and stay within their time limit. I do believe that the Knicks will perform a little bit more like the nervous team. And I don't know how that's going to show itself exactly.
2: So weird.
3: Yeah. Right. But you look at a team that just sort of got knocked off the rails a little bit. It's like they had won 13 in a row. And then all of a sudden, this one game, they seemingly play a little different. They play a lot more stagnant, as Mike Brown said. And then they don't look like themselves.
2: Right.
3: And that gives the Spurs some confidence.
2: Mm-hmm.
3: So much confidence that I don't know if you saw this, but our boy Stephon Castle said, I believe we're going to win the next 3 games.
2: Yep.
3: And so, every game that they've played where it takes them a game or two to figure it out, they've figured it out and they have gone ahead to win the series. Now, OKC was obviously not a cakewalk. And this one's, in all likelihood, I mean, so far, it's got to be the toughest test, right? They lost the first 2.
2: Yes.
3: So this is their toughest test yet. But based on previous activity, it seems like they can figure out, find their confidence, and then continue their winning ways in a series. I do believe you're going to obviously see Karl Anthony Towns be more involved. You're going to see a lot more movement from the Knicks. And I still believe one of these two teams is going to have at least one star in serious foul trouble in the first quarter.
2: When you say the Knicks are going to be more nervous, it's odd to hear because this is the team that is up 2-1. This is the team that won 13 consecutive games, and then they lost, obviously, in the last game. If they lose, it's still 2-2 headed back to San Antonio. If San Antonio loses, they're down 3-1. Series is a wrap in all likelihood, and yet you still think the Knicks are going to be the more nervous team tonight.
3: Yeah, it's just the way, to me, it's just the way sports works. Now, really, in their own heads, if they are really, you know, confident players who don't worry about results, all they're thinking about is process. That's really all they're doing is thinking about process. But when you're processing out there, and there's 5 missed shots in a row, and you're at home, and the crowd's like, oh my God.
2: Crowd's
3: like,
2: getting antsy.
3: You just can't help but react. And maybe you're forcing the issue a little bit. Maybe, you know, you don't trust a teammate in a split second. And so, yeah, I think because if you look at the prospect of, oh, if we lose this game, it's back to square one. They have home court advantage in a best of 3 series. That just puts you in a bad position. And you know the idea of winning, what, 3 straight games in San Antonio, potentially having to win 4 straight games in San Antonio. Not realistic. The Spurs are probably going to get at least one in their home court. So, yeah, I think if everything's stacked against them right now, the Spurs are already down. The Knicks are now feeling more tension that they haven't felt at any point in this series.
2: Dan?
12: Yeah, you know, you look at the Knicks' path like throughout these playoffs, and because of the way that the seeding went, they weren't the underdogs in the previous 2 series. So there was so much hype with game 3 that in the other series they had games 1 and 2 at home, and yeah, there was excitement, but they were able to then go on the road and, you know, sweep the Cavs and sweep the Sixers and do so in embarrassing fashion. On top of like doing it with the Hawks in the first round, I just wonder if all of the hype just kind of got to them. And to Mikey's point, like when we were talking about the officiating earlier, Like, for the NBA, it sure seems like it would be good to go back for a game six to New York with the Knicks up 3-2.
13: Absolutely.
12: You know?
13: Yeah. You start to wonder, at what point is there going to be a point? Because we're already at the finals. We're already at game four. So maybe this point doesn't come. But is there a point where Mike Brown stops trusting his bench? Where Mike Brown says, ooh, Landry Shamet gave me a 1-of-8 last game in 23 minutes. Should I maybe peel that back to like 15 minutes?
2: Hard to see him doing that at home, though. It is, right? Peeling it back the minutes. Those role players usually play better.
13: You're
2: at
13: saying
2: home.
13: Maybe not until game five.
2: Yes.
13: Right. Yeah, yes. Potentially.
2: Right.
13: Probably,
2: right.
13: I would say.
2: And you can't do it after a game. After two games, I could see it.
13: Sure.
2: After one bad game from Shamet, who's been great the entire playoff.
13: Yeah, you got to give him a chance to have a good game at home. I'll give you that.
2: Right. It's on Jalen Brunson tonight, right? Like, it is. We're talking about one of the stars in the league, an unexpected star. People have put him in the Knicks' Mount Rushmore. People are calling him the greatest Knick of all time. Those accolades only come if he closes the deal here. And he hasn't been great in this series. He's been good. He has not been great in this series. In a big game four with a chance to step on San Antonio's neck, he needs to be great. And by great, I don't mean points.
13: Mm-hmm.
2: He needs to recognize when OG is hot and get him the ball. He needs to distribute. They need to get back to town. At the top of the key,
13: mm-hmm.
2: Brunson kind of coming off the side, coming off the ball,
13: it encourages movement. Yeah,
2: and Brunson needs to recognize who's feeling it tonight and who's not. And the guys who are feeling it, Brunson needs to be the guy that gets them the ball because he attracts so many bodies. Is he?
13: Here's my only problem with that going into this. Right, if you're saying it's got to be on Brunson in this game, if the conversation going into the game is, no, we need Karl Anthony Towns to get involved more, then he is naturally going to get involved more. Even in the fourth quarter, which is normally Brunson time, all you're looking at in the series preview or the game previews is, man, Karl Anthony Towns hasn't scored in the fourth quarter yet. It's, you know, 0-1, 0-2 or something like that in the fourth quarters. And so even in the fourth quarter, you know they're going to say, hey, we've got to stick to our game plan. Let's get Cat the ball. Let's get this offense going. So I think really the only opportunity is if Brunson's on a burner and it's like, forget this Anthony Karl Anthony Towns thing, I'm on one. Then he can just, you know, have a great game. Or if it's close, doing the Karl Anthony Towns thing, and then Brunson closes them out, like you said.
2: Yeah.
13: Hey, because in the last 2 minutes, it doesn't matter. It should be Brunson ball. And so if that were to happen, that formula, he could only have 18 points, and it wouldn't matter because four of those came in the end, and it was big, and he let Karl Anthony Towns cook.
2: I would prefer Brunson have 18 points. I would tell you, if Brunson has 18 points, the Knicks are probably winning the game tonight because everyone else got involved. And that's what the Knicks need. That's what made them so special over that 13-game winning streak. So it's going to be a fun game. Taylor's still out there. Bordop Ricardo has a list of top 50 shows that are better than Breaking Bad. We will get to that right after this.
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14: You must have been busy, but The Odd Couple with Rob Parker and Kelvin Washington. We're breaking this down.
22: Every day I'm shuffling.
23: The judge, listen to this. He emphasized that Sorensby needed eligibility to build the skills necessary to maximize his own success. And I'm going to continue here. And then he went on to say that, you know, monetary damages couldn't remedy the harm of missing out elite coaching, training resources, and team membership. What that just said to me was there's absolutely no excuses, no consequences for being a part of what you mentioned with the gambling. This wasn't a bad game, the game day. This wasn't a singular game. They've got it that he's done. There are thousands of bets, specifically 40, in which the team he's a part of. 40! And so this wasn't just they caught him at Vegas being young and dumb and he put something. I get that, right?
24: He's like, I'm in control of this game.
23: This is what he's been doing for years. And so what makes this, again, is now you got other students, to your point, who are going to be a part of this go, well, if all he got, because what happens and what is it about law? Precedent. My wife's a lawyer. It's about precedent. And once a precedent is set,
24: that's what I'm saying.
23: Legal precedent set, other lawyers can go, look here. This is what happened with Sorensby.
24: You can't treat my kid any different.
23: You can't treat mine
24: any
23: different.
24: He's a college kid who didn't know what he was doing.
23: And they're going to be like, all right, well, he got caught up in this and that, but we don't want him to miss any time with the team. We don't want him to miss any game. He's being around the team is good for him.
24: And the other thing that's just unbelievable is like they accepted the 2-game. Like they should have tried to wipe that out too.
23: Right. Like at this point, might as well.
24: Right.
23: But I'll tell you why he accepted. Because it listened to the 2 games. He was like, you know, he'll obviously be a late first round, probably maybe a second round pick. Here are the 2.
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1: So, Bordot Ricardo yesterday started a list of the top 50 shows in his mind that are better than Breaking Bad. Taylor, what happened, Izzy?
0: Doggy has a trainer, huh? I can't get past that. Continue.
1: He has a trainer whose name he can't pronounce. It's the only name he butchered was the name of his own trainer. And I am telling Taylor for the third time today, I want that trainer on the show tomorrow. I do. Just what it's like to work out.
2: Me too.
1: Christopher Mad Dog. We know you love trainers. He has a leg trainer, everyone. So Bordot Ricardo. Taylor started watching Breaking Bad a couple of weeks ago. He loves it. It came up on the show. Bordot Ricardo thinks the show is overrated. He says he has 50 shows that are better than Breaking Bad, which is the Michael Jordan of television shows. And yesterday he started that list. So Bordot Ricardo here, if you wouldn't mind, please take us through yesterday's five that you had better than Breaking Bad and give us a new five today.
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5: It's awful.
1: It's terrible. It's where the list falls apart.
5: Yeah, 46. I blame us.
6: Yeah, I blame us.
1: What, for allowing him to do it? I mean,
5: for allowing him to spew this drivel.
1: What's the one that hurts the most? Which one of those?
5: All of them.
0: Don't say Golden Girls, man. Golden Girls was definitely better.
3: Classic, Izzy.
1: And 51's always going to be Breaking
7: Here comes
1: Bad.
7: Brunson.
0: Yep. No, Jesus.
5: Thank God.
1: He's out of the Mecca reporting live for Fox Sports Radio. Stugatz & Company Live. Taylor Vipolis wanted to be close to the Mecca. He is standing right in front of it. Go ahead, Taylor.
8: Hey, Stugatz, Taylor Vipolis, Fox Sports Radio. I thought I just saw Stanley Tucci. I yelled Tucci, and he said, nope, I'm just bald. The Fox wow. Sports Radio. I'm Taylor Vipolis, FS. R.
0: I want that on a play next.
1: Again!
0: I waited for the R. I waited for the R. We can talk over the doo-doo-doo-doo. I once sat on a play next to Stanley Tucci.
1: Did you really?
0: Yeah, end of story.
1: Did you yell out Tucci?
0: No. I said, you know what? I'm going to do my usual routine, fall asleep. When I woke up, we're leaving the plane. I'm like, hey, big yes. fan.
1: Taylor in his everyday life would never scream out Tucci.
0: Right. Unless he's doing radio.
1: Yes, and then he's a different person, thankfully. So, thank God. Yes.
0: So lucky we
1: All right. Ricardo, take it away. Sorry about that.
3: No, it's okay. Yeah. So we have number 45.
1: Thank you for the music. Yes.
3: We're going to go with The Fresh Prince of Bel-Air.
1: That's wow. a good show. It's not better than Breaking Bad, but it was a great show. Right, a great show.
0: Stu, you called Breaking Bad the Michael Jordan of television shows, but according to Ricardo, and if I could bring in the Bleacher Report list that we did once before, Breaking Bad is actually the Ray Allen of television shows because he's number 51 all the time.
3: You can't say that, Izzy. I love Ray Allen.
1: He just said it. Keep going, Ricardo.
3: Number 44, The Simpsons.
0: Number 44.
1: So The Simpsons, this is the first time, I can't believe that's 44. That's insane. It's the first time I've actually had to think about this. Like The Simpsons, that's some groundbreaking television yes. right there and writing. Mm-hmm. I'm not certain it's not better than sure. Breaking Bad.
0: The reason, Simpsons was... Yeah.
3: Yes. The reason it's lower is because, I mean, the Flanderization of Flanders, I mean, that started the whole thing of, you know, a character just being one thing. And yeah. I think that the last, I don't know, 10 seasons haven't been as great as they used to be back in the day.
1: Mikey A is such a great man. He is usually happy, normally jolly, okay? I've never seen him. I don't think I've ever seen him upset. He wants to fly to Sherman Oaks or fly down here, I'm sorry, where Ricardo is, and just stab him in the neck like Stephon Marbury suggested. Go ahead.
3: All right, so now
5: go ahead,
3: we have...
5: next one.
3: We have 43... Right. HBO, yep. Silicon Valley.
0: Oh, what a great show.
1: How was that in front of The Simpsons?
0: You know anything about Middle Out?
1: Yeah. And the Golden Girls.
0: It was Middle Out, right?
3: I think so. It was always blue, always blue, always blue.
1: Yeah. Dan, are you outraged by this list, or what is happening?
9: Yeah, here? Anybody that puts The British Office behind the American version, I love the UK version. I think it's magnificent. Maybe we got off on the wrong foot.
5: I don't think he has the American version on the list.
9: No. We'll see.
3: You are correct, Mikey. You are correct.
1: What spoiler alert? Wow. Amazing. All right, go ahead, Ricardo.
3: Number 42.
1: Yep.
3: The Twilight Zone.
1: Wow. Groundbreaking television right there.
0: I'm going to trust you on that one.
3: Rod Serling's one of the greatest writers of all time.

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1: here.
2: Groundbreaking.
0: Guys just aren't cultured. You guys aren't cultured. It's okay.
3: Legend. How is that in front of the
2: Golden
3: Girls?
2: We all don't know what it is. But
3: I mean, Sanford and Son.
4: Are they still blue in that one?
0: It's not Avatar, the blue people. It's Avatar, Last Airbender. It's the sideshow.
4: It's already. They should change the name already.
3: You know, with each passing show, your credibility is shrinking more and more, right?
2: And we're only getting higher.
3: Do you have another one?
0: I mean, I have number 40 if you want to go do it.
3: Okay, well, is that where we end today's
4: no,
3: list?
4: No, Stu doesn't like it. That's not how they're supposed to end. They're supposed to end. We've been through this.
3: Oh, now you're telling me.
4: The list is not going to end at zero. It's going to end at one.
3: All right. Thanks, everyone. We are Sports. 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
4: 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Joe was 15 when he pitched two-thirds of an inning against the St. Louis Cardinals. He gave up 5 runs, 5 walks, and threw a wild pitch. Cincinnati lost 18-0.
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5: The NBA Finals was on Monday night, and an average of 23.8 million viewers took in the game. That's the highest rated Game 3 of an NBA Finals since the Bulls and Jazz played in 1998. Game 4 of the NBA Finals is tonight in Madison Square Garden. Spurs and Knicks tip it off at 8:30 Eastern Time, with the Knicks up 2-1 in the best-of-seven series. The Kansas City Chiefs and quarterback Patrick Mahomes agreed to extend his contract by 2 more years, as his deal is now worth $504.75 million and goes through 2033. Starting in 2027, ESPN and the NFL Network report that Mahomes' average annual salary will be $64 million. That's the most of any player in NFL history. Dolphins gave center Aaron Brewer a contract extension. Former Bills defensive end A.J. Epenesa signed with the Eagles. Yankees beat the Guardians 8-4, raise over the Red Sox 7-5.
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6: All right, what a Wednesday, man. We're lined up and ready. 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Our great affiliates, Fox Sports Rapid City. Welcome in, West River. Hope you're having a great week, middle of the week. Let's get rolling tonight. Welcome in on KWSN, Fox Sports Sioux Falls, on your drive home. We appreciate you. It is always a great day in South Dakota. We can say that for sure. Summertime, we're going. What a show tonight. You're lucky. I mean, we try and do it up each day, but we got a couple of guests here that some A-listers, and a guy that's never made an appearance on the Nate Brown Show in South Dakota. We got him, Ben Maller. Do you know this guy? The overnight hero. He's the guy that's developed this following on Fox Sports Radio. He hosts overnights across the country. So he's getting up ready to go now for his show tonight. We're going to get him early. Fox Sports Radio's Ben Maller live tonight on South Dakota Sports Talk Show. His first ever appearance on the Nate Brown Show. That's big time. Let's get rolling tonight. Welcome in on the radio side. We appreciate you. Remember, stream us in a few different places. Whatever's easiest for you. 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And finally, Midwest Sports Plus. Appreciate our partnership with Midwest Sports Plus, the high school sports live streaming app, and this show live there on Midwest Sports Plus. So let's look at it. Wednesday. Yeah, this looks good. I'm going to have fun with Ben Maller. We've had some great guests the last few weeks. Tim Brando was excellent. I mean, some of these guys are outstanding. So Ben Maller's on for the first time. I appreciate him coming on live from L.A., Fox Sports Radio national host of the Overnight Ben Maller Show. Christine Brenneman, really good sports writer and a long career. Now the new author of that New York Times bestseller, On Her Game, with Caitlin Clark. Christine Brenneman in tonight from D.C. talking Caitlin Clark and the distorted reality. Is that what? I mean, there's no, I mean, everybody just losing their minds over Caitlin Clark on like every which way. every which way right now. This is wild to me. Christine Brenneman's coming in. She has a great book out on Caitlin Clark. Her reaction to the season so far for the Fever star. Doug Samuel's on tonight. He's a football content director for footballscoop.com. He's a college football guy and a high school football coach. So Doug Samuel's, his reaction to the Brendan Sorsby situation as it continues to develop. There's something new every day on the Sorsby deal. Doug Samuel's in tonight from Football Scoop. And to Denver, your favorite James Merlatt on tonight, talking Denver Broncos and more. James Merlatt's in. DenverSports.com. Wednesday show looks good. Ben Maller's waiting in the wings. Let's get popping tonight. 605-720-1067. 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Okay, so yesterday, this is interesting. I think I have a couple of questions for you to start today, and we're going to go NFL right away because the Kansas City Chiefs have made a new deal with Patrick Mahomes, and so I'm a Broncos fan, so can I be fair on this? Can I? If you've listened to the show, I don't like the Chiefs. Is that easy to say? Easy to say. So I respect the Chiefs. Don't get upset if you're a Chiefs fan. If you're a Chiefs fan and you've listened to the show, you know I respect the Chiefs a lot. I respect them a lot. I do think they're starting to go downhill. I think they're starting to go downhill, and that brings me to the news story of today that the Chiefs are going to add even more years to Patrick Mahomes' contract, and this deal, when it's all said and done, he can like average $70 million a year if he gets all the money. If he stays with this thing till 37 years old, he's going to average over the years, $70 million a year. That's like NBA money. That's NBA money. So people say, hey, this is just the Chiefs just reworking things so they can work deals with other guys. And that's probably the case because they've been pretty smart on this. The Chiefs have moved this money and that contract and gotten rid of this guy at the right time. And I think the Chiefs have done a good job. Yeah, I think Brett Veach, the GM, I think he's done a good job. I can admit all of that. He built this thing into a powerhouse dynasty. And so I tend to think that the Chiefs are starting to go down the hill on the other side. And I wonder, would you think Patrick Mahomes is still going to be worth this dough in 35 years old, 36 years old, 37 years old? Because they're going to extend this thing out. I don't know why they have to do these things. The big number on this today is, it's going to be worth $504 million. That's an NFL record. So the contract as a whole, if he gets the money, $504 million, that's a record. We're all, you know, half a billion, and that's the big thing. They just added 2 years to it. And so you guys tell me, as you follow the Kansas City Chiefs, number one, do you think you have to do stuff like this to throw more money out there? As a matter of fact, there's new money added to this deal's worth $239 million. I mean, it's not like anything to sneeze at here. It's $239 million of new money added to the deal. They make it sound like, well, they're just adding a couple of years. No big deal. The total value is over $504 million, and all I'm telling you is, let's just put that into perspective. Who is Patrick Mahomes going to be in 4 years? Who's he going to be in 4 years? Is he still going to be that guy? I tend to think this. The Chiefs had their big-time dominant run when Mahomes was really young, really good, the talent around him. Now everybody's gotten a little bit different. Kelsey's on the way out. O-line has been shaky at best. The defense has had to hang in, make sure the Chiefs stayed competitive. I thought last year was a sign where I don't know if the Chiefs are the Chiefs. I think the Chiefs are still trying to live in this world. What my point is tonight, I think the Chiefs are still living in the world of a few years ago. They think, no, we're going to keep this thing going. This dynasty is still going. We're going to keep this train rolling, and we have to have Patrick Mahomes. I'm going to tell you, you have to have Patrick, but did you have to go to the meeting room and say, you know, I guess we'll just add more money to this. Josh Allen, for example, he's going to get, where's Josh Allen at? $55 million a year. That's his value, annual value, $55 million. Patrick's going to be $70 million plus in the total value of this contract. And so I think normally what they say is you get into the mid-30 range, is he going to be Patrick Mahomes that he has been? I've been a Patrick Mahomes guy because I like going against him. I like rooting against him. I like beating him, the whole thing. But I've been a guy that's been with him because of his competitiveness. Like, he wants to win. Some guys get big money and they just mail it in. Like, I think Mahomes wants to win. Competitive as heck. Really fiery. Puts in work. All of that stuff that you need. He wants to be the guy. So that's why I think he's usually a safe bet. I don't know if the Chiefs are going to be what they have been. I think they're going downhill, and that's the bet you make today. So the bet the Chiefs are making today, Mahomes is going to be outstanding, the best quarterback in the NFL for the next 4 to 5 years at least, and I don't know if you can say that. I'm not sure if you can say that. I'm not telling me he's just falling off the cliff. This isn't the Russell Wilson thing with my great Denver Broncos contract. This isn't Russell falling off the cliff and getting in a problem. But it's not what the Chiefs used to be, and I still think they think, we'll just do this deal. Let's add 2 more years. Let's add more money. Let's take him all the way till he's 37, and we're going to continue this dynasty and revive it and get going. I don't think the Chiefs are going to be what they have been. I think people would argue with me and say, well, the Chiefs say they can win the Super Bowl as much as anybody. I think there's been a decline last couple of years, and I don't think this new deal says, yeah, the Chiefs are back, we're ready. Patrick's only going to get older. He's only going to get a little slower. The injury, he's coming off that big thing. That's pretty big. Chiefs are all in. You can't do anything else, guys. So for you Chiefs fans out there, I mean, you're not going to let Patrick go. So you're never going to let that. I just don't, you know, the agents must be working deals. Hey, we got a deal through 2031. Can we go to 2033? I mean, where does that even come up? Do we have to think about adding more time right now? That's what I don't get on these. I'm not an agent. I'm not in the room. I think he was good through 2031, and now we extended out. Now, one thing you could say, hey, if he gets paid $70 million a year on average, you got to remember the salary cap's going up, Nate. So this is going to be a deal. I don't know if it's going to be a deal by the time he's 34. Time goes quick in the NFL. Time goes fast. Tom Brady was timeless. Tom Brady's timeless. Patrick Mahomes, we shall see. Big deal signed, extended him out till he's going to be 37 years old is the deal for the Chiefs. How long is he going to go? How long is Patrick going to be Patrick Mahomes? I don't think very much longer. Not as long as this deal, I will say that. That's my take on that. I will say that. Let's see. Josh Allen's deal takes him to 2031. So they were on kind of the same track. They were saying, hey, Josh got this deal. They took him to 2031. So maybe it's just that arms race. Patrick's agent, hey, if you want to keep Mahomes, Kansas City, let's add a couple more years. Let's stay ahead of Josh. Josh's deal's at $55 million a year, guaranteed. You're talking $330 million over that time, $330 million for Josh. That'll take him out to 2031. This deal for Mahomes, if you're counting, will take him out to 2033. Do you think the Chiefs will be the Chiefs? My question of the day, you tell me on the text line, because I think you're investing. You're making the bet. We're not going to decline. We're not going downhill. We can't let Mahomes go at all. That's the centerpiece. Will the Chiefs be the Chiefs? And is this deal what you would have done? Do you just have to do stuff like this? I don't know. 2031, still a long time. Still a long time away. They added two more years in a blockbuster deal. $504 million total value, a record in the NFL. Lister text, without seeing the details of the contract, it's hard to say, but I'm thinking it's probably backloaded. Those big numbers are to bring the average up, but not guaranteed. Yeah, here is what's guaranteed. $239 million in the new money. Okay, first 4 years. I should say this. First 4 years of the deal are guaranteed. Okay, all $504 million becomes guaranteed through contract mechanisms. What's that mean? I have that right in front of me. Are we playing Sports Agent 101? Yeah, all $504 million becomes guaranteed through contract mechanisms. You look that one up and get back to me. So, nonetheless, Patrick's going to get his money. Patrick is going to get his money. This isn't fool's. We're just going to throw some money out right now and, you know, kind of think he's going to get this. I think he's going to get his money. I'm not telling you he doesn't deserve it. I'm telling you as he gets older, I think that contract value is not going to look great. But this is 2026, and I hope you'll call me back in 2032, 2031 when he's starting to decline a little bit. Do the Chiefs get back on top? They might. I tend to be on the other side of that. And you're going to tell me that's my Broncos homerism. Well, the Broncos are coming along. They are coming along. We've seen that. The Patriots, they're coming along. There's all these AFC teams that are still there. The Chiefs had the big-time run, and I don't see that going on again where it's just dominance, AFC championship every single year. I don't see it. Patrick gets the payday in a big way, record-setting NFL deal. Ben Maller's getting ready to go. Fox Sports Radio national host. He is on overnights. You know Ben Maller, man. He does a great job when all of us are, you know, sleeping. But I always go back and I take a look at some of Ben Maller's clips. He's one of the best hosts in the country. He's on Fox Sports Radio overnights. He's, what's he, getting up early? Starting his day a little bit on the Nate Brown Show before he goes to the overnight stretch on Fox Sports Radio for Game 4, the NBA Finals. We're going to start there. A lot to discuss. The great Ben Maller coming up live.
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0: Show. We are live on a big Wednesday on the Nate Brown Show. Game 4, NBA Finals. This has been a record setter, man. Huge numbers coming out on Game 3. Huge numbers coming out. Biggest ratings since 1998. I just saw that number on Game 3. Big one tonight in New York. He's getting ready for his show tonight. I hope you know this guy. You do, right? You stay up, or at least you get his podcast as it comes back. He's on Fox Sports Radio. I think he's done a great job. Really like his show overnight. Ben Maller, and he's on the Nate Brown Show in South Dakota on Fox Sports Radio locally for the first time. Ben, welcome in. How are you?
1: Hey, Nate, it's great to be on with you. I want you to know I have not been to South Dakota, but I want to visit. One of my places I want to visit before I check out here is the Badlands National Park. I have to get there. It looks amazing. At some point, Nate, I'm going to be on there. It's great to be with you, though. I'm happy to be here.
0: Okay, so here's what I got, Ben. Badlands, 50 miles from this studio. Okay, 50 miles from this studio. Mount Rushmore, 35 miles from this studio. So you got to get here.
1: You're in a perfect location. You're in between both. So I could stop by and hang out with you, and then we could go on a tour of all the big things to do in South Dakota.
0: That's perfect. The big things. I'm ready for you. You let me know. I've had this discussion with some guys before. Okay, welcome in. I appreciate the time. I want to get right into sports because I know you have opinions, and I want to get to Game 4. What do you think happens tonight? Who has the momentum tonight as you get ready to watch?
1: Well, Nate, you know how I feel about momentum, but I am looking forward to it. You know, I have the overnight show, so I'm waiting, obviously, to see what happens in the game tonight. I picked the Spurs in six, and you know we don't want to get our picks wrong, Nate, so I need the Spurs to win the next three. They've already won one, and then win the series in six. And I'm really looking forward to tonight. There's going to be a lot of pressure on the NBA officials because of what happened with Wemby the other night where he shoved Jalen Brunson. He gets really punished for it and all that stuff. So we'll keep an eye on that. But I do think the Spurs are going to win tonight. I think the Knicks are a slight favorite if you look at the gambling line. But San Antonio is the better team. And really, you look at the first two games. I know the better team doesn't always win, Nate. But if you look at the first two games in the series, it was neck and neck down the stretch. The Spurs got outscored. I think they gave up the final 11 points in game one. And game two, we can play the shoulda, coulda, woulda game. Wemby had a wide open shot. I believe you would have made that shot, Nate. I know I would have made that shot, and he missed it. And so, obviously, makes it the Spurs win that game. So, I'm going with San Antonio tonight.
0: I would have made that shot 10 years ago, so I do agree with you on that. I'm going to ask you about this series from the Wemby standpoint. You talked about the controversy. People are saying, well, Wemby's getting the benefit from the NBA. There's a conspiracy. They don't want to hit him. They don't want to hit him with flagrants. Is that right or not?
1: No, this is how the NBA has always operated. I've ranted about this on my show. Like, Wemby should have been punished. If things were equal, and as you know, Nate, from working in the radio business, things are not always equal, right? Certain people get treated a little better than other people. This is kind of how it goes. And so I look at the Wemby thing. This has been going on in the NBA for at least 45 years. You got to go back to the Magic Johnson, Larry Bird days. I don't know what happened before that. Those guys got calls that other players didn't get. Obviously, Michael Jordan, the Jordan rules, which was written by Sam Smith, the writer about that. And so there's always been certain rules for guys that are at the very top. And I get it. It's a TV show. And if Wemby had been retroactively given the flagrant foul, he would have been suspended for the game tonight, which would have given the Knicks essentially the series. I don't see how San Antonio could win an entire game without Wemby. So I understand why Wemby's out there. That being said, I would not be shocked tonight if somebody attempts to go old school Anthony Mason, Charles Oakley. I don't know who that would be on the Knicks because they don't have that guy. In the old days in the NBA, this would be a retaliation situation.
0: Ben Maller joining us tonight on South Dakota Sports Talk Show. You know him from overnight here on Fox Sports Radio, national host. He's on exit. Ben Maller, follow him as he gets ready for a show tonight. Game 4 is big. So highest ratings in Game 3 since 1998. We know that's Bulls territory. So why do you think this year's NBA Finals is off the charts? Is it Wemby? Is it New York? The combo?
1: Well, Nate, if you want my tinfoil hat, I'll go full Illuminati on you. They changed the way they keep track of the ratings. This is popular. I'm not saying that people aren't watching. New York is, my brother lives there, works right down the street from Madison Square Garden. We all know New York and how big it is and how ridiculous the size of New York is. However, they changed the way they track the ratings. And if you've noticed, Nate, every big event, just about every big event in sports, the ratings, they've set records. Like, all of a sudden, there's all these new people watching. It's the way they're measuring the ratings. So, like, I don't get the sense that there's, like, tons more buzz for this. It is better than last year, the NBA Finals. The matchup is better this year than that.
0: Yes.
1: And the Knicks storyline, the fact that they've been losers. I don't think they're lovable losers, though, Nate. Do you think the Knicks are lovable losers?
0: I do not.
1: Fans are very annoying.
0: I do not. I don't think they're like my cubbies, the lovable losers from back in the day. They're not like my cubbies. Everybody thinks the Knicks are the underdog, but I guess they've surprised a lot of people and winning 13 straight. Do you think now, Ben, think if the Spurs win tonight, now it's a problem for the Knicks?
1: Oh, absolutely. They would have blown. They got the win again in San Antonio. They would have, all the pressure, if you want to play the pressure game, shifts. The pendulum shifts back to the New York Knicks. If they lose tonight, it's still on San Antonio, because if the Spurs do not play well, we know it's 3-1, and for all reasonable belief, the series is over. Very rarely, the only one time, the Warriors, who choked because Draymond Green became the nutcracker in that 2016 NBA Finals. Outside of that, the pressure's on San Antonio tonight. If the Spurs win, it shifts back to the Knicks. And, as much as I love to goof on the New York fans, they are really good at laying it on thick, Nate. As you know, if the Knicks lose, it's, oh, here we go again. Same old Knicks. All that stuff will pop up again.
0: Okay, Ben Maller, I have to ask you about your show while I have you in South Dakota. You have a cult following. I mean, you got loyal fans. They're up all night with you. What is the joy about hosting overnights on Fox Sports Radio?
1: Well, Nate, thank you. I love being on late at night. There's a couple of reasons for that. I can pretty much do whatever I want. I have complete editorial control over 99% of the show, which I like. And as you know, certain parts of the day, you get a little micromanaged and all that. My bosses are really cool. They let me do what I want. And we do have a good little following of people that are loyal minions in the Mallard militia. So it's been fun. I've been doing it a long time. We have a good time. It is a mix. It's not all sports. We start out, I do these monologues at the beginning of every hour, and then we kind of goof around a little bit and take calls. And there's some very interesting characters made late at night.
0: I do know that.
1: And it's like a moth to a flame. They're attracted to me, and it's different generation. I've been doing this a long time. Like, they keep finding me. It's wild. But we have a lot of fun, and there's some great characters out there that are not appreciated because they have insomnia. They're up all night, and most of the world's sleeping. So if you can't stay up, though, Nate, as you said, I have the podcast. Everything's saved and archived these days. Just like you're on X, you get the live stream. I'm looking at you there. Nice studio.
0: Yes.
1: The whole thing. So I don't even have that. But we're on YouTube. We have our own YouTube channel, Ben Maller Show. So there's some different ways. It's 2026. You can find the show however you want.
0: It's a great show. It really is. I think it's undervalued, at least by some folks. So I will say that. Ben Maller on tonight. Fox Sports Radio host overnights. He's on X at Ben Maller. A couple more I'll let you run. Are you following this college football Brendan Sorsby story heavily? He's going to get to play if they don't overturn this after betting on his own team. Admitting it, Ben, he bet on his own team. He didn't play, but he bet on Indiana when he was there. Are you following this? What do you think's going to happen in college football?
1: Yeah, so I have followed it. It's quite the hullabaloo, and I think ultimately common sense will prevail. I've looked at some of the dates, though, and it does not line up for common sense to prevail. Something else is going to, a higher power is going to have to come in. I don't know what that will be to keep him from the field, but it is wild that, and I love gambling. I hosted a TV show for a couple years that was about gambling, and I think everything in moderation Certainly, you can't be betting on your own team if you're you're doing it. It's common sense. Everyone knows that. The outrage machine has been cranked up. It's like 1 to 10. It's like a 22 on this kid. I think ultimately when we get to college football season, we're still a few months away from that. I don't think he'll actually end up being the quarterback at Texas Tech. I don't think he's going to play. So I think he will end up being punished. And how we're going to get to that point, I'm not sure, Nate. But there's people right now conniving behind the scenes to make sure he doesn't get out there and play.
0: Texas Tech supporters, donors, you know, Cody Campbell, people like this say, there's kids that have had DUIs, there's kids that have had domestic assault, and they get to play. So why are we going to pick on Sorsby over this? Is that comparable?
1: Well, that's, I believe, the definition. I took debate class. I believe that is whataboutism, which doesn't normally work. I'll give you an example. When I get a speeding ticket every once in a while, and the officer will say, well, how fast are you going? I say, well, I was going the speed of traffic, you know, or that guy. What about that guy over there? They were driving faster than me. It generally doesn't work. And gambling is the third rail. My man, it's the third rail. And the integrity of everything, and there's no reason to watch. I say that because I realize people do watch wrestling when it's all mostly scripted. But in professional sports and big-time college football and basketball, if it's not on the up and up, why are you going to waste your time and watch? You know, it's just not worth your time. So that is the ultimate. You cannot cross that line. And he did it. And it's unfortunate, and he's going to have to be punished for it. And I believe he will be, ultimately, when everything is said and done. Obviously, more things are said than done. But, yeah, the gambling thing, obviously, you're not going to kill anybody with it. But it's in the sports world, it's as bad as it gets.
0: Yeah, I'm with you on it. I've said that. Ben Maller on. One more, I'll let you run. Fox Sports Radio national host overnight. So I'll have a show coming up tonight after Game 4 in New York. Chiefs just extended Patrick Mahomes. I don't know if this is, like, massive news, but they're taking him all the way out to 2033. He's going to be 37, and $504 million could become guaranteed through the contract. What do you think, Mahomes at 37 years old?
1: Well, Mahomes has to bounce back. He didn't play well last year for Kansas City. And you don't worry about the 37, because by the time we get to that point when he's 37, the salary cap, it just keeps going up. And I'm a salary cap truther, Nate. I believe you can finagle the numbers on the cap and all that. So I'm not really worried. But the Chiefs have made so much money off Mahomes from all the Super Bowl wins they've had in the glory days of Kansas City Chiefs football. He's obviously earned the money. It's like a lifetime achievement thing.
0: Yeah.
1: And, you know, it's good for Mahomes getting the money and all that. And most of these guys are actually underpaid, considering if you win at that level like the Chiefs have, then you're underpaid, and they'll figure it out. The days of Tom Brady playing well into his 40s, he's a unicorn. Obviously, most guys are not going to play that well. But you get to a certain point, right around your mid 30s, and you normally fall off the map, unless you're on all kinds of pharmaceuticals. Other than that, it generally doesn't happen.
0: Yeah, I think the Chiefs are on the downhill slide. Do you?
1: Well, this is a fork in the road for Kansas City. Like, they were going the wrong direction. Even when they got to the Super Bowl, it seems really ridiculous to say this. Like, that team that lost to the Eagles in the Super Bowl a couple years ago, they were winning close games, and they weren't dominating. There was there was stuff missing from that team that got to the Super Bowl, and then they got absolutely just run over by the Eagles in that game. And then I don't know if it carried over, but they were bad last year, too, and the guys got hurt. So this is a fork in the road. If they don't have a good year this year, the Chiefs, Andy Reid, I believe, will be out. He could be out even if they have a good year, but if they have a bad year, they're definitely going to make a change there and try to get some new blood into the building. So this is a pivot point, a Waterloo moment, if you will, for the Chiefs.
0: The one and only Ben Maller on South Dakota Sports Talk Show, Fox Sports Radio national host overnights. Find him on X at Ben Maller. If you're not following him, do that. Watch his show on YouTube. His podcast comes out after every show is wrapped up. And my friend Brian Noe, he fills in for Ben Maller. Can Brian survive the Maller militia?
1: I feel bad for Brian. The no-show is great, and my guys are very protective, Nate. They can be kind of like Nick fans, very annoying for people that are not, you know, for anybody other than me. But Brian handles it very well, and he does a great job. And he does. He's my go-to fill-in guy whenever I can't make it, which is rare. But Brian's almost always there.
0: I believe you. I think Brian knows excellent. Ben, really good to have you on. I appreciate you. Thanks a lot.
1: All right. Thanks, Nate. Appreciate it.
0: Appreciate your time. Ben Maller, host of the Ben Maller Show, Fox Sports Radio, one of the best talk show hosts in the lineup in the country. He's good. Good stuff. Ben Maller getting us started on a Wednesday. Appreciate him coming on in South Dakota locally on the Nate Brown Show. Ben Maller on tonight. I told you he has opinions. I think we could have just let him go for the entire time. Let's go to a great writer. She's covered this a long time. She's got a new book out. We've had her on before, and we got to get a reaction to, man, the circus around Caitlin Clark. I mean, this just, I think this year might be worse than year one. I mean, everybody's drama about Caitlin and the Fever, are the coach, do they get along? Is the WNBA promoting Caitlin Clark and all of the stuff? Christine Brenneman wrote the book On Her Game. She was just at the Caitlin Clark game Monday night in D.C. What's her reaction to year three of the Fever star coming up?
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9: Partly cloudy and cool tonight, our low 58. Tomorrow, partly cloudy and a cooler day, 76 the high. We'll also have a brisk northwest wind, 20 to 35 miles an hour, and a good chance of some rain showers. They look fairly light. The sun comes back on Friday, mostly sunny, breezy with a brisk northwest wind, high of 87. From the Storm Center at Kelloland TV, I'm Jay Trobeck.
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0: All right, welcome back in. Just getting going tonight. Appreciate you being here across the state on Fox Sports Radio, our affiliates, KWSN Sioux Falls, Fox Sports Rapid City. Welcome in both sides of South Dakota. Glad you're here. Ben Maller got us started tonight. First time on the program, national radio host Ben Maller. He's on overnights. I mean, you know, a lot of us are sleeping, right? But I've followed Ben's career for a long time. He does a great job. Overnight radio. Not too many guys do that. Ben Maller, national host on Fox Sports Radio. Wanted to reach out to him. Said, man, you got to come on the Nate Brown Show. And I appreciate him getting started on a Wednesday talking NBA Finals and more. I want to go to the Caitlin Clark story. It just gets more interesting to me. Year three here in WNBA. I feel like this year might be, I don't know, the most controversial yet. I don't know if that's right, but this author wrote a book on it, New York Times bestseller, On Her Game, and she's covered Caitlin Clark's rise here into the WNBA, and now all this, like, man, there's a lot of drama. Let's just say that this year, a lot of drama. Christine Brenneman, great sports writer and now author of On Her Game, she's back on South Dakota Sports Talk Show. Christine, welcome in. How are you?
16: Well, Nate, I am great. Thanks so much for having me. Hope you're doing well as well.
0: I'm doing great. The book continues to do well, so that's excellent. My wife said it was just excellent. She told me that this afternoon. She said, reminder, just a great book. So On Her Game, if people don't know it, it's out there, New York Times bestseller. So I wanted to get you on today because I saw you went to the Fever game in D.C. the other night, and they got the win, and it was the Caitlin Clark fashion, the buzzer beater from way outside, 31-footer. And I just thought, man, what a game for you to be at after you wrote this book and the whole thing and this time right now for the Fever. Am I wrong or right saying, well, it feels like the drama is not stopping?
16: No, you're right. And I live in D.C. I'm based in Washington, D.C. And so with USA Today and some TV networks. And so it was easy, you know, to go to the game. And I was also at the opening season opener in Indianapolis when the Fever lost to Dallas. So I've covered a couple of games. And, of course, keep an eye on it because, as you said, I wrote On Her Game, you know, the Caitlin Clark and the Revolution in Women's Sports. And now the paperback has just come out, which, of course, is, well, I'll just say it, a great gift for Father's Day,
0: yes.
16: As is the hardcover. And I think they're half off on Amazon, the hardcover is. So, and, you know, I'll tell anyone if they want, I can do book plates. I can sign and personalize books and maybe either go through you or my website, which is just myname.com. If anyone wants signatures, I can mail those off to people.
0: Excellent.
16: For any books. Yeah. I love doing this. It's such a delight. But I did ask Caitlin Clark that specific question. It seems like she got a lot of, well, she always gets a lot of attention, which is a good thing. I mean, I asked her, is this a kind of a compliment in a weird way, you know, that people care so much about her, they can't stop talking about her, including this year, which, again, last year she was injured and played in only 13 games, as you and your listeners know. She's back. And she's had some really good games. She had a dud and, you know, some others that are not great, but still most of them fine or even better than fine. But the attention, the columns, people concerned about her body language, her behavior on the court. And, of course, what I said to her, and I know this from reporting the book, is that, you know, this is a topic that's been with her since high school. Her AAU coach, I talked to her about it. College coaches talked about it. We saw it at Iowa. We see it now. And what did she make of it? And, of course, immediately she had a joke when I said it seems like there seems, you know, there's more this year. You know, it kind of seems like that anyway. And she said, well, they had a year off last year.
0: Okay.
16: I thought, you know, and she's so sharp. You know, I say in the book she's 22 going on 40 or 50. Well, now she's 24 going on 40 or 50. Just the maturity and her personality and her ability to slough things off and move on. It's remarkable. Just a remarkable young person and athlete and role model. But she went on and on about how she doesn't want to change. As she said, you know, the fire and the passion, it's what makes her, that fire and passion. That's what makes me, she said. And I have these on social media at my Twitter account, X, and also Instagram. People want to see these videos. But it's very similar to what she told me for the book, and I quote her at length. You know, she's quoted on almost every page of the book, Nate, just talking about herself, these issues, and that fiery personality that so many people love. But it's also now being examined again and criticized as everyone looks at her, but they don't look at, say, Breanna Stewart, who's also having a moment in the huddle and seen on video, you know, getting mad and angry. Caitlin does that. It becomes a national story like wildfire within a minute or two or hour or two, whereas Breanna Stewart is a great player. And no one cares. It does show how much people care and how interested they are in Caitlin Clark.
0: So my question to my audience today, I do a question of the day. Christine Brenneman joining us tonight. The book is On Her Game, Caitlin Clark and the Revolution. I'm telling you, get it if you haven't. She said paperback's coming out, Father's Day coming up, so that's great. Here's my question of the day, and I think it's kind of tough. It's a little loaded, and people say, well, what do you mean by this? My question is, does Caitlin Clark get fair media coverage? Is that a tough question to answer?
16: No, it's not a tough question for me because you know me. I'm pretty straightforward, and I'm not going to sugarcoat anything. And, you know, I've covered sports for over 40 years. I've covered, I don't know, a dozen Super Bowls. I've covered every Olympics since L.A. in 1984. I just finished in Milan at my 22nd in a row, gearing up for L.A. again. And I'm not saying that to brag. I'm saying that because I've been so fortunate, Nate, to cover the biggest athletes in the world, Wimbledon's and Tiger Woods, length of his career, Masters and U.S. Opens, British Opens. I'm very, very, very fortunate. A girl from Toledo, going to Northwestern. I'm Midwest all the way. And, you know, I'm very, very lucky to have this career and this life that I have. So I've seen a lot. And what hit me for the book is, as you know, as you read it, and these themes in the book are playing out again over and over, and the paperback gets caught up to just a few weeks ago. I mean, I had everything about last year in there as well. And it's like there's so many people who begrudge her when she is the greatest thing that ever happened to the WNBA. I know this because I covered the WNBA in the 90s when no one cared. And I go on radio shows like yours, but not like yours, but, you know, sports talk radio, and I'd get laughed at, which, of course, is not like your show, where guys would say, oh, this is ridiculous. They're just rolling on the floor, and they're getting, you know, and it's jump balls. And they'd make fun of women's basketball. And I was covering some of it back then for the Washington Post and some TV, Lifetime TV, and WNBA and college women's basketball, as well as everything else, mostly men's sports. And I wanted to give it its due. I wanted to be fair and respectful. So for me to see this moment and to see what Caitlin Clark means, then you get two kind of schools of thought from others. One is, it's not true, it's Caitlin and Angel. That is absolutely ridiculous. The only way Angel Reese could sell out an arena in Chicago was when Caitlin Clark came to town. Even as a home game, Angel couldn't sell that out or couldn't sell out the bigger arenas. And people, well, Paige Beckers, Paige and Caitlin. Nope. Paige cannot sell out a 6,251-seat arena in Dallas. 20 games there last year, only 7 were sellouts. 6,251 seats, where Caitlin is selling out 20,000-seat arenas and, of course, 17,000 in Indy night after night. This year's down a little, but still, my point is, it's Caitlin Clark. And so why the dishonesty there? Why do people like want to minimize her? That is just insane, because she is bringing all the eyeballs that now, finally, those players, 74% black league, that never got the attention they deserve from the mainstream sports media. Now they're getting it because Caitlin Clark is there. and the eyeballs on her, Nate, are now on everybody else. So there's that part of it. And then because of that, I think everyone wants to latch on, whether it's a blogger, whether it's a podcast, whether it's legit radio like you or legit columnists around the country, they want to write about her because they know they're going to get tons of hits. And her name will be in the headline, and headline writers will say that even as people try to minimize her, they're putting her name in the headline because they know she is the draw.
0: Yeah, I've said she, I don't know, she's not moving the needle. She is the needle, and people have said that. She is the needle, and that's just what it is. So why the negative drama this year? Coach doesn't like her. Some people think Coach doesn't want to get her the ball in crunch time. I mean, there's all these things, and maybe it just comes with the territory, Christine, but it seems a lot of negativity with this.
16: Yeah, no, you're right, Nate. And in addition to talking to Caitlin and having some incredibly smart and fascinating answers that, again, are on my social media, or you could probably just Google my name and Christine Brennan and Caitlin Clark and you'll find it. But also Stephanie White, and I asked her because the fans are frustrated. And a neighbor of mine came up to me the other day and said he's so frustrated, yelling at the TV after the last game, the New York game, because, you know, they played horribly in the fourth quarter. And why isn't Caitlin shooting more? And so I asked Stephanie White, the head coach, that question. I love to do that. I love it when I hear from people who care, fans, people, and I can go right to the coach. And I did that. And again, that's all over my social media right now, C. Brennan Sports or, you know, wherever, just people can find it. And Stephanie White talks about, well, you know, we're working it back, her back in, and Aaliyah Boston and Kelsey Mitchell are working together, you know, trying to get working together again because Caitlin missed most of last year. The answer, there were some absolutely logical points that Stephanie White made. And I've known Stephanie White for a while, and I like her, and I find her to be a straight shooter. But boy, oh boy, people are furious with her answer because she kind of is saying, well, I'm not really here to worry about the fans. I'm here to put the team together. Yes, that's true. But this team has really been misfiring with all this talent, and I think she's under the gun even more. I will say, though, for those who are saying, well, Caitlin isn't allowed to be Caitlin, my goodness, when she's bringing the ball up, there's a lot that she is doing. She does have those logo threes. Obviously, the game winner, that was absolutely remarkable. Sophie Cunningham, terrific pass, a brilliantly called play, and she had the one that tied the game at the buzzer against Washington a few weeks earlier. Beautiful play. So that is happening. But it is confounding to many fans, and I think to many observers, and so, you know, why is this team with so much talent, and I'm guessing this is also your listeners, Nate, why aren't they winning more? Why, for example, with the Mystics, we're down by 17 points. They're a young team. They're going to be good. They're not that good now. And how did they move ahead of the Fever and almost beat them, right?
0: Right.
16: These are the questions. The pressure is on. Caitlin answered big time. The question is, can they just unleash Caitlin Clark? And if I were the coach, I would do more of that because that's what people want to see. And also Caitlin playing freely is exactly how Caitlin plays her best, which then I think lifts...

0: think, oh, they're going to trade her. They're going to get rid of her. Is this team in good shape?
1: Well, I do think the idea of the, and the rumors are out there, again, because people care so much, right? So everyone will say everything on social media. We didn't have that 20, 30 years ago with Michael Jordan. Now we do, and people care that much. They're not going to trade her, I don't think, because, you know, it would tank not only the Fever, but it would tank the Indianapolis economy. And, you know, I just don't, and plus she's got another year or two on her contract. So there's that. I do think that this team is not playing up to their potential. And what is wrong? And so I've also, I think people know, and trust me as a reporter and as a journalist, that I'm not going to say stuff that I haven't found out or I'm not aware, you know. So I can guess, and we can all, kind of hypothesize on what might be. I'm not going to do that, and I know you're not asking me to do that either, Nate, because I want, my reputation is such that I, if you're reading the book, if you're reading everything in On Her Game, is double, triple, quadruple check. No one has complained about a thing. It's been out almost a year, hardcover, and it's now out paperback, as you said. And so that makes me, gives me great pride, and it also doesn't surprise me because I care so much about facts. There's clearly, this team is not playing the way that they should have been playing. We would have thought they would have maybe only lost two or three games. They haven't played Minnesota yet. And you guys know how great the Minnesota Lynx are, your neighbors there. They haven't. There's a couple other teams that haven't played Las Vegas yet. And so what's going on? And my sense from covering the NFL, Washington's football team here, when Joe Gibbs, when they won games and won Super Bowls, is that if a team's not playing well, then something isn't quite right. So I will say that. What it is exactly, I'm on the story. I'll stay on it. I care because the platform for Caitlin Clark, the rising tide lifts all boats, and my goodness, what she means to girls and boys, signing those autographs just a minute or two after she hit that game, what ended up the game winner, almost a buzzer beater, where she's now diving into a group of kids in Washington in enemy territory, a road game, and signing autographs as everyone else is going into the locker room. Caitlin is doing what Caitlin Clark does. She is so valuable to women's sports. She's so valuable to our culture. I'll even go a step further. She's so valuable to our country as a kind of female athlete we have never seen before. Team sports, never. Most important female team sport athlete we've ever seen on earth. Big statement, but I believe it. And you want that showcase. You want her to be able to do the things she does. That brings. She's an entertainer, high wire act.
0: Yeah.
1: And right now, she's not doing all of that. And the question is why. And believe me, Nate, I'm on it.
0: Okay.
1: I'm on the story.
0: I like it. She's having a good season. I will say that. A good season.
1: Yes.
0: The Fever.
1: Oh, yes.
0: They're 6-5, and they're going to be under the microscope. We got NBA Finals, we have World Cup, and then I think the Fever and the WNBA are going to be under the microscope. Christine Brenneman joining us tonight on Her Game, the book about Caitlin Clark that's a New York Times bestseller. Get yours if you haven't. It's coming out on paperback as well. Find her on Twitter at CBrennanSports is where you'll find all the coverage. Christine, thanks so much. I appreciate it.
1: Nate, my pleasure. Thanks so much for having me.
0: Appreciate your time. Christine Brenneman, great sports writer and author of On Her Game, New York Times bestseller about Caitlin Clark and her rise and the revolution in women's sports. 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Coming right back on the Nate Brown Show. Speaking of popularity, do you think this guy is the most popular player in the NFL? Stats came out yesterday, and I just wonder if this means what we think it does next.
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6: Welcome back in. 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Of course, host of the Ben Maller Show overnights on Fox Sports Radio, the Maller Militia. And he joined us on the Nate Brown Show tonight talking NBA Finals and more. The Caitlin Clark story, so much drama, man. I mean, every which way you look, the online chatter about Caitlin Clark's just off the charts. I mean, it's just, well, I didn't think it would get that much drama year three. Christine Brenneman wrote the book about Caitlin Clark and her rise into the WNBA from her days at Iowa on her game is the book. Christine Brenneman, longtime columnist and sports writer, has covered a lot of stuff. She just joined us moments ago. Good stuff tonight. Listener text coming in on Caitlin Clark, and I think this is right on the money. Listener text, Caitlin has a lot of jealous observers. There's a lot of people that want to be the one that says, see, Caitlin Clark was a fraud. Sadly, in this era of media, the press loves to do negative stories rather than uplifting stories. Yeah, I think that's right. I think that is right. It's just interesting, though. It's like people are really rooting against Caitlin Clark, and I'm trying to think. Like, it's okay. I mean, you don't have to be a number one fanboy like me. Oh, anyway. You don't have to be a fanboy, but you got to appreciate what she's done. She's elevated a sport, and it's not hyperbolic to say she's doing for the WNBA what Tiger did for golf and what Michael Jordan did in the 90s for the NBA. I mean, that's true, guys. I mean, I did not see this coming, that Caitlin would take the Iowa-LSU stuff, and everybody was interested in it and the rivalry, and go to the WNBA in a summer where people didn't care about the WNBA at all. And now Caitlin Clark's like national headline stuff when she hits a buzzer beater on a night where the NBA Finals drew 24 million viewers. I mean, that's wild. And yes, I watched the NBA Finals the other night. I did not watch the Fever game, but if you pull up any of the highlights on social media, as I follow everything, boom, it was Caitlin Clark in there with highlights galore on the same night of Game 3. It's crazy. Okay, I want to jump into this and just get your read on it if you think this matters at all. So the NFL released their top 10 jersey sales right now going into the 2026 season. So top 10 jersey sales. Do you think this tells you who is the most popular, at least up there in the NFL? Or do you think this is just fanboys like me getting jerseys they have no business in buying just to be a fanboy? So the number one jersey sale in the NFL right now is Josh Allen for the Bills. So I'm sitting here going, wait a minute. Josh Allen's beating out Mahomes, beating out some of these big names. And so Josh Allen's number one. Is that just Buffalo fans are crazy? Josh Allen's the hot ticket item? I'm not sure on that. I've told you, I've been a Josh Allen fanboy from his days at Wyoming, had him on the show. I mean, you guys know the story, right? So I'm a Josh Allen fanboy, but I've loved his character, his intangibles, his leadership. I knew all of that stuff at Wyoming. That's why I wanted my Broncos to pick him, and they missed the boat. That's neither here nor there now. But that's why I think people like Josh. I think people are rooting for Josh. He's playing in Buffalo. They haven't won. Josh, high character guy. He just has everything going. He just has everything going. Is he the most popular player in the NFL? Is that what these stats say? I'm not so sure. I'm not so sure you can tie jersey sales saying, "Oh, that's a most popular player in the NFL." It's got to be some sign. Got to be some sign that Josh is a massive popular player now. Who would you say is the most popular player in the NFL? Can you guys be fair at all? I mean, if you're like a Chiefs fan, you're like, well, it's still Mahomes. Nah, the Chiefs wore on people. The Chiefs wore on people. And the Bills haven't won yet, and people are still rooting for the Bills. Can they get one? Is Josh going to do it? He's a good guy. They want to root for him. He's an unbelievable athlete. He makes these highlight plays. That all comes together. I don't know if there's a more popular player in the NFL than Josh Allen. Who is it? You tell me. Question of the day. Let's make it happen on the text line. I'd like to know. Just your assessment. Be fair. Be objective. We only fair and balanced on the Nate Brown Show. That's all. So 605-720-1067, the Barron's Wilson text line. I would like to know from you, South Dakota sports audience, who do you think is the most popular player in the NFL? Not the best, the most popular player in the NFL. NFL released their jersey sales yesterday, number one in the league, Josh Allen. Who's the most popular player in the NFL? Who's going to vote for Tucker Kraft? I'm not talking the most popular player in South Dakota. Okay, hang on. I'm not talking about most popular player in the NFL. I would put Josh up there. I can't, like, nobody comes to mind like, oh, yeah, for sure. Yeah, that guy. Josh has it all. Not too many people. Do you ever run into anybody who say, like, I hate Josh Allen. I can't stand Josh Allen. Nobody. My boy. Number one in jersey sales. How about that? You tell me if you got a more popular player, I'd like to hear it. Who else has a Josh Allen jersey? Anybody? Just me? Raise your hand. I bought one. What am I going to do? He comes from Wyoming. I bought it his first year. Still hanging in the closet. Don't wear it very often, but it's in the closet. Coming right back on a Wednesday, five questions from Chris. You know he's got some good ones tonight. We'll get to that.
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6: All right, good stuff tonight. 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Second hour, ready to go. Doug Samuels is coming up. Haven't heard from Doug in a while. High school head football coach and FootballScoop.com content director. Dougie. Doug Samuels in tonight talking Brendan Sorsby and more. And how about that UND penalty for tampering? You know, University of North Dakota got popped for tampering the same week that Brendan Sorsby got eligible to play after betting on his own team. It's only in the world of college football. Amazing. Doug Samuels coming up. FootballScoop.com. We'll go to Denver. James Merrilat's on tonight. DenverSports.com. James Merrilat, great guest. He is coming up. You want to be part of the program? Hit us on the Barron's Wilson text line, 605-720-1067. Mark that number down. Text the show, 605-720-1067, asking for who do you think is the most popular player in the NFL going into 2026? Josh Allen has the number one jersey sale in the NFL that just came out yesterday. And I said, I don't think there's a more popular, well-liked player. Everybody has their issues, and you know, but Josh, top tier, likable, great athlete, you know, charity stuff, Buffalo Bills, they've lost, people want him to win. It's the perfect story. Josh Allen, I think, I don't know if there's a more popular player in the NFL. Who would you say? I got to vote for Kyler Murray. Are you trying to mess with me? Do you want to be the president of the Kyler Murray fan club in South Dakota? I'm the vice president. I've already said that. Are you messing with me? Text here. How about Travis Kelce, Mr. Taylor Swift? Well, the Swifties love him. No, I can't go there. He does like, the Swifties like him, for sure. But a lot of NFL people do not like him, correct? Like, Travis Kelce is in my top five unpopular. I know that's just me, but not just me. Listener text coming in saying, I have Josh Allen's jersey. Well, I do too. The Nate Brown Show, how come we don't have Josh Allen's jersey hanging in this studio? We have Christian Ponder's jersey. It was a gift from a Vikings fan. One of the great listeners of the Nate Brown Show gave me a Christian Ponder jersey, and I don't have Josh Allen's hanging to the studio, hanging in my closet. Lister Tech says, I have Josh Allen's, I have Dawkins, and I have Milano, all Buffalo Bills, but my wife put them away somewhere, so they're lost forever. You can't let that happen. Where'd your Bills jerseys go? You can't let that happen. Let's see. Lister text, Nate, most women are going to go with Joe Burrow. He's most popular among women. Is that right? Why is that? Anyway, that's another topic for another day. Let's get going.
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6: It's a Wednesday on the Nate Brown Show, so we have our loyal listener, Chris, hanging with me all these years, giving me five questions, and I say, let's do the segment, five questions from Chris, tonight. Question number one, Nate, the World Cup kicks off tomorrow. Friday's opening match is Canada against Bosnia, still has plenty of tickets available. Is it an embarrassing look for one of the host nations to struggle selling out a game, one of their own games? Or is this FIFA pricing fans out? I don't know, man. How big is soccer in Canada? Not very big. I don't think soccer is very big in Canada. It's Canada, Bosnia. It's like, huh? But yeah, I mean, you got to sell out your home match. You have to sell out your home match, Canadians. What's wrong with you? I've seen some of these ticket prices. Not good. Not good. I think it's probably the prices and the lack of passion for soccer in Canada. That's my guess, Chris. My South Dakota Sports Talk guess. Question number two. Let's stay on the World Cup. U.S. men's national team can make a deep run on home soil, but history says it could be complicated. Nate, we both know how fragmented soccer's structure is with youth in this country. If the men's team gets bounced early, do you think it's finally the moment that forces U.S. soccer to overhaul the way it develops and recruits players in this country? Well, I don't think they'll do anything about that, Chris. This whole development thing and the youth and all of the stuff, that's so far out. That toothpaste is all over the sink. I mean, that's not just out of the tube. It's all over. So they're going to say we got to go back to the drawing board. If the U.S. men's national team gets beat and they don't make it out of their group, they should make it. We got to go back. What are we doing? Landon Donovan's going to point to youth soccer. They're doing things wrong. And I think it's just a bunch of, they're just talking. I've said this, football is king in the U.S. Soccer is great. I have soccer players. I love soccer. So I'm not telling you. I mean, the World Cup's awesome. They're going to keep talking. How can we get our U.S. men's national team better? It is what it is. We are good. We are not great. Even the USA. Football takes huge athletes out of the soccer pipeline. It just does. It just does. I believe that. Question number three. NBA finals have been must-watch TV. And Chris says, I didn't think the Knicks would make it competitive, but every game's come down to the final possession. Which team do you think the NBA front office is secretly rooting for? The Spurs or the Knicks? I'm probably going to go Knicks this year because it's a perfect deal. I don't know if the Knicks are going to make runs anymore. So they want New York. You want to talk about money. You want to talk about brand. You want to talk about celebration and a huge thing if the Knicks win. If the NBA wanted somebody to win, I do believe it's the Knicks. The market, the money, the history, the passion. Spurs have some more runs in them, and I think the NBA knows that. Question number four. Monday night gave us a wild baseball game. Milwaukee Brewers beat the Athletics 15-14. 29 runs, 11 home runs. Nate, if you're going to a baseball game, what do you want to see? A high-scoring slugfest like that or a low-hit pitcher's duel? Well, it's got to be the slugfest. I appreciate pitching. I mean, that's fine, Chris, but if Scooble's dealing, I mean, if he's dealing, it's fine, but would I rather watch my guy Kerry Wood and the 20 strikeouts or people hitting home runs in 15-14? I want a Coors Field mash party. That's what I want. Question number five. Five questions from Chris. If you had the whole summer and some free time here, which backyard lawn sport would you want to pick up? Bocce ball, horseshoes, croquet, badminton, or cornhole, or anything else that comes to mind. Well, hang on a second. South Dakota's lawn game of choice, the Nate Brown Show lawn game of choice. You guys know the only answer to this, correct? We ain't doing bocce ball. I mean, that's fine. It's fun. I'll play with you, Chris. Bocce ball's fine. Horseshoes? It's okay. I'm a Montana legend in the horseshoe pit down at the park, but croquet, get it out. Badminton, whiff. It is South Dakota sport. Isn't it an official sport of South Dakota? Cornhole all day. Last time I checked, I'm pretty good at the old beanbag toss. Pretty good. I'm undefeated. Graduation party a couple weeks ago. Undefeated. Five questions from Chris in the books. We're back with Doug Samuels from Football Scoop next.
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0: right, glad you're here. Appreciate you making this show possible. It is South Dakota Sports Talk Show. We're live, Fox Sports Radio across the state, KWSN Sioux Falls. Welcome in. Appreciate you guys. And here on Fox Sports Rapid City, thanks for hanging with us all these years. From high school to college to the pros, trying to get you covered tonight and every night. Let's go to college football. Footballscoop.com. Doug Samuels. Big story with Brendan Sorsby, and this is just going to keep going here for a while, I do believe. Doug, welcome in, man. Appreciate your time. How are you?
1: I'm great, Nate. Thanks for having me.
0: I appreciate it. As always, you guys do a great job at Football Scoop, and you guys are on this. There's so many ways this is going now. Texas Tech's fighting the fight, and their latest is, if people don't want to play us, if people take us off the schedule, we're going to go to court on that, too. What do you make of Texas Tech, man? They're all in here.
1: They are. And, you know, I really think they have to be at this point, Nate. I think Brendan Sorsby was one of the top portal quarterbacks. They paid, I think, what's speculated to be about $5 million to land him. So this is really, they're putting their chips all in to protect their investment and go big towards a national title push in 2026.
0: Yeah. Texas Tech saying, we'll go to court on that, too. You want to take us off the schedule? We're going to go to that. How do you feel this is playing out in the public arena? Doug, you guys at Football Scoop, you cover the stories. I felt like it was a 100-0 issue. Then I heard some pushback. I still feel like it's 98% to 2%, and the 2% are Texas Tech people. How's this playing out, the Sorsby Texas Tech versus everyone?
1: Yeah, I think you're right. I think the scales do tip in the favor of the non-Texas Tech folks, the people that kind of see it through an unbiased eye. But, you know, it's clear with everyone taking things to court the past couple of years to kind of get their way. We're not in the NIL era anymore. We are in the precedent era. So if a local judge can rule that something like a lifetime gambling ban violates an athlete's medical recovery rights, the NCAA's enforcement is like a toothless jaws. It just doesn't have any teeth behind it anymore, because now so many schools are going directly to their state and local judges and getting things overturned by the NCAA. So it's really taking the ball out of their hands.
0: Do you believe the Big 12, they've had discussions, Doug, this week, and Brett Yormark said we're going to keep those in-house. Do you think there's a lot of push there to say, we got to do something different here. Texas Tech has to do something here. How does the Big 12 play this?
1: I think that's interesting. You know, I think their commissioner came out with a statement earlier today, a very long-winded statement. There was a couple things that really stood out to me. One was a sentence that said, you know, our role has been to support his, meaning Brendan Sorsby's, recovery, not engineer his eligibility. Now, I'm not sure how much of this I believe, because, you know, you're kind of looking at it through biased glasses. But again, they're trying to do everything they can to protect their investment. They've got national title hopes. I think they return the number one amount of defensive snaps in the country, and their defense has been nasty the past couple of years. They really need to improve on offense after getting shut out in the college football playoff. And Landon Sorsby was their major step in doing that. And it's a big investment. So again, all chips are in on getting this done. I don't think that the Big 12 can really follow through. I think it's a lot of virtue signaling by the AD saying that they can't. Now, out of conference foes, can they do everything they can? Like Nebraska has been one of those that has said that they don't want to schedule them in any sports, and if they're already on your schedule in another sport, reach out to us and we want to get it changed. But you know, my question on this whole thing is, Nate, and kind of turn it around to you, is what makes this situation so much worse than, you know, what happened at Michigan, where there was a competitive advantage? Why is there all the virtue signaling now, and there weren't, you know, the entire Big Ten conference during the Connor Stallions deal saying that, you know, we're not going to play Michigan? Like, that didn't happen. I don't understand why this is the moment to make that stand.
0: Yeah, it's interesting, Doug, because people will just say, well, this is the ultimate rule. This is the one. You can't bet on your own team, even if he didn't play, and he didn't play. But you can't bet on your own team, because it's going to put in the minds of all of us watching, well, what's happening in this game? Do you believe if Brendan Sorsby plays, that people are actually going to question, oh, I wonder if he had bets on this. I do not believe that, but people are saying that today.
1: Yeah, I think there is going to be a chorus of some people that are saying that, but we've got to keep in mind the facts of the case is that Sorsby's gambling came in a large part during his time at Indiana, and this was pre-Kurt Cignetti Indiana, when Indiana was not the emerging national power that they are now and the defending national champs. So this was back in 2002. Sorsby played 24 games at Cincinnati, and you could argue his 2024 season was better than 2025, and he wasn't betting on those games. So the red flag that raises for me is how can Texas Tech stand on this hill that it's a real gambling addiction? Well, to me, a gambling addiction or an addiction of any kind is something that you can't shake. It seems that he shook it for 2 years, and maybe he had shaken it all the way to his time at Texas Tech, and it's biting him, but... You know, if he's just seeking treatment now, he didn't need treatment the past. It seems he didn't need treatment the past 2 years at Cincinnati, and that's kind of a red flag for me.
0: Content director for FootballScoop.com. It is Doug Samuels. He's on tonight. He's a high school football coach as well. He's on X at Coach Sams with a Z. You can find him there and find him at FootballScoop.com. I've asked people this week. Do you think the NCAA will win on appeal and Sorsby will be done, or do you think he'll be playing in September?
1: I think Sorsby's attorney, Jeffrey Kessler, really outmaneuvered the NCAA, secured a trial date for February 8th, 2027, which just conveniently happens to be after the college football playoff. My understanding is that the NCAA frantically trying to appeal this case into a court in Amarillo. I believe that court, four judges sit on their seats there, all Texas Tech grads. So
0: okay.
1: I don't think that's great news for the NCAA. I see Brendan Sorsby playing this fall. And I think really the interesting thing becomes what happens to Sorsby at the next level, where the NFL gambling is a multi-billion-dollar industry. Our team's going to take a flyer on them, or are they going to be really impacted by this?
0: Oh, that's interesting as well. Of course, NFL bans that. Betting, you can't be in the facility and the whole thing, and let alone on your own team. Okay, last one. There is an interesting landscape, Doug, and you guys cover this at FootballScoop.com a little bit. University of North Dakota self-reported that one of their assistant coaches sent some text messages to a potential transfer before the window opened, and they self-reported from compliance, and then UND got popped a little bit. They get hit with a fine. They can't recruit during the first transfer portal, first week of it. So they get punished by the NCAA on the same week that Brendan Sorsby gets rewarded. I can't believe it. What do you think of the UND situation?
1: Yeah, I think Eric Schmidt hit the nail on the head in his interview with a North Dakota podcast. He said they got caught doing a 26 and a 25 mile an hour zone. there's teams out there that are on high speed chases and they're getting dinged for going 26 and a 25. I think the really interesting thing about this one, Nate, is that how does this set precedent for the Ole Miss and Clemson tampering allegations, where Pete Golding was reportedly texting a Clemson enrollee that was sitting in class and got him to leave for a bag to go to Oxford. And if Pete Golding and Ole Miss get hit with big sanctions because of that, Pete Golding has already said that he's gonna light the thing on fire and really blow a lid on this whole thing as far as tampering goes. So it's another chapter in kind of the tampering allegations that litter college football.
0: Yeah, I can't believe it. University of North Dakota they self-reported because they said, oh, we had this happen, and then they get hit, and then on the other side, other people have done that and worse, and it's crickets.
1: Just real quick, I think it's completely different that it's a junior college player as opposed to a four. Those kids go to junior college to land at a four-year.
0: Yes, yes.
1: So we'll leave it at that.
0: No, that's another interesting point. It wasn't like he was stealing them from even another team in that conference or at another level. Junior college guy. Doug Samuels on tonight. He's the football director, content director at FootballScoop.com. Great site. We like it. Doug, I appreciate you. Thanks a lot.
1: Thanks for having me, Nate.
0: Appreciate your time. Doug Samuels, his reaction from the Brandon Sorsby case to the University of North Dakota tampering case, that those penalties came down this week. Footballscoop.com for the best coverage. Doug and his team there, good stuff. Appreciate him coming on. Let's go to Denver. There's a lot to discuss with James Merrillat. I want his read on the NBA Finals tonight, Game 4. I want his read on the Broncos and where they're considered to be in the NFL top power rankings right now. James Merrillat, Denver Sports, coming up.
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5: From the Kelloland Live Doppler Storm Center.
6: Partly cloudy, cooler, and much less humid overnight, our low 58. Then tomorrow, partly cloudy skies, good chance of some rain showers, doesn't look like they'll be very heavy. It's going to be windy and cool, a 76-degree high with a northwest wind 20 to 35 miles an hour. Friday, mostly sunny, breezy, warming back to 87. From the Storm Center, I'm meteorologist Jay Trobeck.
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0: Sports Talk Show packed tonight. Great guests across the board. We appreciate you. If you miss anybody, maybe you catch the first hour, maybe catch bits and pieces of the second hour. You're getting off work, you're running kids around, you're in summertime, heading to a barbecue, getting ready to play cornhole. By the way, I'm undefeated. 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I just had a listener text say, I'll take you on. I mean, I just had an undefeated run at my niece's graduation party, so if you want to come at me, I'm ready. 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Ben Maller on tonight from Fox Sports Radio, overnight national radio host, really good. Christine Brenneman was on. Her book, Caitlin Clark, On Her Game, and all the drama in Caitlin Clark's third year. Christine Brenneman live tonight. So go to the Nate Brown Show podcast, every show, every guest there on Apple, Spotify, Amazon. Search the Nate Brown Show. How about James Merrillat? Let's get him. He's in. I've been trying to track him down. He's been busy. It's summertime. He's at denversports.com, and I want to talk NBA Finals to start. James, how are you?
1: I'm great, Nate. Sorry it was hard to track me down, but I'm excited to be on.
0: You're rolling. That's good stuff. So NBA Finals, how do you see it? Who did you think was going to win this start of the series? Game four tonight, pivotal. How do you see it?
1: I originally thought San Antonio was going to win the series. I was not shocked that they lost a home game to start the series. The fact that they were down 0-2 when they went to New York was pretty stunning to me. They showed a lot of grit and a lot of resilience by winning game three. I think they get it done tonight because I'm not going to waver from my pick just yet. If they don't, yeah, then it's the Knicks series unless they just have a Warriors-esque choke job here blowing the 3-1 lead. I went with San Antonio just because I think they're the more talented team. They're young, I get it, and everybody says, oh, you got to have your battle scars, so to speak, in the NBA. Yeah, but they told me that in the first round, they told me that in the second round, they told me that in the Western Conference Finals. I don't think all of a sudden they were going to get to the finals and be like, oh, now the stage is too big. I get that it's bigger, but it's not as though they haven't played in big games up to this point. They dethroned the defending champs, and they have the best player in the world on their roster. So I'll stick with San Antonio. I love the toughness they've shown, not only bouncing back, but just, running over guys, running through guys, just going out there and saying, hey, we'll play a physical brand of basketball. And maybe that's resonating with me because I wished for six games we'd see somebody on the Nuggets do that against Minnesota. Watching San Antonio do it, I'm like, that's how you play playoff basketball. That's how you establish a tone. And I'll be fine with either team winning. They'd be certainly a legit champion. But I think San Antonio is going to still get it done.
0: So Nuggets came up short this year. I watched the Nuggets-Spurs game over spring break in Denver. It was a double overtime thriller. That was maybe the best regular season game of the year. Nuggets pulled it out 1-2. And I thought, well, this Nuggets team can be really good. You just said Wemby's the best player in the NBA. Is he the face of the NBA? We talked about Jokic being the MVP and being the best player in the NBA. And now Wemby's passed him?
1: He has, because he's great on both ends of the floor. I don't know that I've ever seen a player impact more shots defensively than Wemby does. Even if he doesn't block them, guys get into the paint and they're having to add arc to it. They're scared to get their shot blocked. He alters so many shots that don't show up in the stat sheet. It's pretty remarkable. And Jokic, and maybe it's recency bias, but he was so bad defensively and so unable to protect the rim at all in that Minnesota series. He's the best offensive player in the world, but he's not the best all-around player. Wemby is that. I think at this point, Wemby probably is the face of the league just because people are so down on SGA after all of the flopping and the nonsense and everybody was just rooting against Oklahoma City. LeBron is at the end of his run, whether it's another year, maybe two, but that's coming to an end. It's coming to the end for Steph. Like, it is Wemby's league at this point. Great all-around player, can play both ends. And you see in the TV ratings, I mean, yeah, it's New York, so I get why it was the highest-rated finals game since 1998 with 23 million people on average watching it. But it wasn't just because it was the Knicks. It's also because their opponent has the guy that everybody who isn't a Knicks fan wants to watch. So I don't think the ratings would have been that if it was New York-Oklahoma City. Probably would have been that New York-Denver because Jokic is certainly a draw. But Wemby is, if you live in any NBA town and you're looking at the schedule and saying, all right, what game do we want to go buy tickets to? is there a team you're going to circle before San Antonio? Mm. I don't think so. I think it's the team. I think it's the player and the team everybody wants to watch.
0: I'm with you on that. I've said Wemby is the face of the league. I think that already for the next 10 years. James Merrillat joining us from Denver wanted his take on NBA Finals. So I went Spurs in six. You're going to hang with the Spurs. Big game four coming up shortly. DenverSports.com. So let's go to this Broncos story. You guys have it up there at DenverSports.com. ESPN put out the Power Index. That's the analytics stuff, and they break it all down. Who has the best odds to win the Super Bowl? The roster, schedule, the whole thing. Broncos go from one injury away from the Super Bowl last year, adding Jaylen Waddle. The Broncos are 15 best odds to win the Super Bowl in the Power Index. What do you say?
1: I say run to the window and get the value while you can. Look, do I think they should be one, two, or three? Probably not. You know, I think the Rams have the best team to, and that would be my betting favorite at this point. Certainly the Seahawks, the defending champs, even losing Kenneth Walker, they still got to be in the conversation. The Broncos are getting disrespected but not by a ton. I think they should probably be about eight, somewhere between 8 and 12. The problem Denver runs into is you start going through the AFC, it is going, I heard our morning show host talking about this morning, and I couldn't agree more. I don't know that there's a 14 or a 13 win team in the AFC, but there could be 10 teams that are going to be flirting with 10 wins, and it is going to be bunched up. It's going to be like one of those NASCAR races after, you know, they've had a yellow flag until the final lap, and all of a sudden everybody's bunched up and they're going three wide trying to get to the checkered flag. That's how the last month of the NFL season is going to be. Because, I mean, just in the division, it's, you know, Denver obviously could get there, Chargers could get there, Kansas City. Cincinnati's going to be back. Baltimore's good. You know, the Buffalo, it's just the list goes on and on and on. New England, like, it's not hard to come up with 8 to 10 teams, Houston, that could get to 10 wins. That just makes it to where, you know, you snub your toe in a game or two that you shouldn't, and you throw in the Broncos' tough schedule. I can see why people move them down. I think 15, which would be on the outside looking into the playoffs, I think that's a little ridiculous for the defending number one seed.
0: The first 6 weeks, I think, for the Broncos are unbelievable. I mean, the games are really difficult. Do you think the NFL office said, here you go, Sean, have fun?
1: No, I don't. I mean, they got to play those six at some point, right? So I guess it's all kind of how you look at it. I think there's actually some favors in there. I think people look at that first six games the wrong way and go, oh, boy, if you can just be 2-4, you're fine. I think almost every opponent in that six, if you were doing radio in, you know, pick one of the cities, right? Buffalo, L.A., maybe even San Francisco, although that game's in the Bay Area, looks at it and says, you know, Jacksonville. Take Jacksonville, for example. If we're doing radio in Jacksonville and we're going through the schedule, you know the Jags aren't going 17-0, so you got to find where do I think the losses are. Yeah, they won at Denver last year, but that's a probable L. Right, so that's how other teams are looking at coming to Denver, and we're looking at it like, oh, it's mission impossible. So I think that's just the wrong attitude. But it's also, you're getting Kansas City, first time Mahomes is going to be back on the field. That's a benefit. You're getting the Rams when they've gone to Australia, come back here. I think they play the Niners on a Monday night, then have to come here on a semi-short week. You're getting the defending champs in Denver on a Thursday night, so Seattle has to travel and play you on a short week. So three of the six, there's some beneficial scheduling there. They also play four of the five teams that don't have a national TV game, and they get to play one of them twice. So in the NFL, there's no layups, but that's as close as you're going to get. That's five layups. So, you know, I don't think it's as bad as people think. And then I think after that six-game stretch, man, they have a month, they have a 2.5-month stretch there where it is it's a lot of green lights, so I don't think it's as bad a schedule as people think.
0: James Merrillat on tonight from Denver. He is at DenverSports.com. Great coverage, and on Twitter at James Merrillat in South Dakota tonight. James, always appreciate it. Thanks.
1: No sweat. Appreciate it. Thank you.
0: James Merrillat, DenverSports.com for the best coverage of the Broncos and more. He's going Spurs still. I'm going Spurs. You know that. You know I'm going Spurs. Big game tonight, man. This is the one. Spurs had to have the last one, yes, but this is the one. You get this one tonight. Now we got a party. Now we got a problem for the Knicks. Game four coming up shortly. Before we wrap up this show, who's hot and who's not, USC football just hired a new staff member. You're not going to believe what his job is coming up.
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0: Pizza Ranch. Who's hot and who's not on the Nate Brown Show tonight? In my who's hot category, I got to give you that number because I was even surprised. They say the NBA Finals matchup, Game 3, Monday night, brought in 23.8 million viewers, ABC and ESPN. That's the largest NBA Finals Game 3 since 1998. That's Jordan and the Bulls against the Jazz. So huge numbers. We'll see Game 4 tonight in New York. In our Pizza Ranch Who's Not category tonight, USC football hiring the first of its kind position today, a director of artificial intelligence. No, Lincoln Riley's going to have a new staff member. They're just hiring him today, the director of AI for USC football. They don't know if he's going to be on recruiting, game management, or what the parameters are, but director of AI for college football now? I don't get it. I'll try to figure out tomorrow. See you back here on the Nate Brown Show.
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